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1: You are listening to Back Row and Chill. I'm Johanna James, and I'm joined by my next guest in the studio. A huge welcome to Will Close and Rose Robinson.
2: Hello,
1: thank
2: hello.
1: You.
3: Hello.
1: Little finger clap there.
3: Oh, thank you.
1: Thank you. Very polite, very
2: too
1: British.
2: Generous.
1: Well, very British, because we are having a chit chat about the Great British Mysteries question mark, which is the show that's going to be on at Soho Theatre. Tell me about it. Smashed Edinburgh.
2: Yeah, so we were very lucky last year at Edinburgh. Went really well. It was a new show that we debuted there last year, and it's almost like a live mockumentary. It's a very, very silly comedy show.
1: About I love mockumentaries.
2: Yeah.
1: I also love mysteries, like,
2: Well, I mean, this is it.
1: Loch Ness, is it real?
2: Show.
1: Is it a dinosaur?
2: Exactly.
3: All will be revealed.
1: All the answers are in this show, guys. So head to the Soho Theatre. So how did it come about? You guys were in it. How did you find yourselves on stage?
3: We've been knocking ideas around for a few years now, and we went on tour for a couple of years with a show called Golem. And while we were away, these kind of strange characters, Olive and Teddy, kind of emerged, and they've ended up being these two. Mystery hunters who present a kind of programme on Channel 666 at 1 a.m. They've done 8 series, no one's seen it, but as far as they're concerned, it's a huge success.
1: Well, it is, clearly. And, somebody will be watching somewhere at 6 a.m.
3: But yeah, we met at drama school at Mountview, and we've always just kind of been on the same weird comedy page. So it felt very normal to be playing two absolute oddballs.
1: And do you have a favourite mystery that you are kind of covering?
2: I mean, when we were putting the show together, we had to do sort of a long list of various great British enigmas. And I mean, Loch Ness, I think, probably is my favourite. That's the main feature of this show. But we touch on some of the others, like Jack the Ripper and the Princes in the Tower and stuff. But I think the Loch Ness Monster is probably my favourite.
1: Oh, yeah. No, I do love that.
3: I'm quite keen on. Do you know the Enfield haunting?
1: Yes, that was The Conjuring 2 was based on that.
3: Was it?
2: Yeah, good reference.
1: The Enfield.
2: Reference.
1: Yeah, because I accidentally saw that movie because I hate horror films, and I got tricked, and I got tricked into the cinema by someone, and I ended up. I thought I was going to see Suicide Squad, and it started, and I was like, it was Enfield in the 70s, and I was like, this isn't the film that I thought I was going to see. So yeah, that were, you know, nightmares for years. But I'm very aware of the Enfield haunting.
3: Very
1: now.
3: Creepy. There's this photo of the two girls supposedly kind of being lifted out of their beds by a poltergeist. Some might say it looks remarkably like they're just jumping on the bed and they've had a photo taken mid-jump, but no.
1: Who are we to judge?
3: Who are we?
2: Exactly.
1: This sounds really incredible. So it's more on the silly than the super spooky.
2: Yeah, absolutely. Yeah, this is a very, very silly comedy show. We take those... take those subjects and then riff with them quite a lot. So it's
1: is the show kind of like super scripted, or do you get to improv around? Like, is each show a little bit different?
3: It's pretty scripted, but there is the odd moment crops up where I think, because it's live theatre, anything can happen.
1: Someone's like, "I'm Nessie," and you're like, "Right,
3: yeah, okay, we'll roll with that then."
1: Go for it. All right. Reptilian guy in the back. Great. This is cool. And so how long's the run for?
2: We are doing 5 shows. Yep, 5 shows.
1: Right.
2: 14th to the 19th.
1: 14th to the 19th of May. Nearly said March. We're not in March. It is indeed May. Halfway through the year. Fuck my life. Where is this year going? Oh my God! This is really exciting. I love going to see live theatre. I think because of that element of anything can happen, anything can go wrong. Have you in because you've in the back in the tour? Did anything go super wrong that you had to kind of cover?
2: I suppose with comedy, it's slightly different to straighter theatre. So the theatre show we were touring, the biggest kind of mishap was probably the projector just died while we were on stage, and it was a show that relied entirely on the projector.
1: Oh, that was useful, yeah.
2: So that does cause quite a breakdown.
1: But everyone imagine this.
2: Yeah.
1: Can you see it in your mind's eye?
2: Yeah, so that can cause quite a balls up. But with comedy stuff, I think you've got the room to riff. So if the audience say something silly or, you know, have a moment, you can comment. You can comment more on it live than you can in a straight play.
1: No, for sure. For sure. So Soho Theatres, that's like a pretty good. I mean, that tends to be the thing. You take something to Edinburgh, if it's successful, you get the Soho Theatre and then, you know, Hollywood. So is that the dream? Take it to Hollywood?
3: I mean, Great British
1: Mysteries in America.
3: Maybe you could do Great American Mysteries.
2: Yeah.
3: Oh, well, there's a lot.
2: There's got to be a market for it.
3: Yeah.
1: Can you imagine?
2: Get Bigfoot out.
1: Oh, yes. I like the old Bigfoot. I still think it's real. I don't care what anyone says. Bigfoot's fucking real.
3: Absolutely.
2: Yeah, you've got to believe.
1: I like to believe in all these weird things because I just can't believe it can't just be us humans circling around the world tweeting each other. That's just really boring. There's got to be Bigfoot. There's got to be Loch Ness. There's got to be something.
2: We can't know everything.
1: We can't know everything, but we can definitely go and see the Great British Mysteries at the Soho Theatre. Thank you so much, guys, for coming in. Hope you have a fabulous show.
3: Thank you for having us.
1: Go and warm up and prep for your show. And have a fabulous weekend, whatever you're doing.
2: Cheers. Yeah, thanks.
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5: McSwiggan. 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I feel sometimes we can get a bit carried away if we're horny. I know there's been many times I've been, like, talking to people on dating apps and I've been particularly horny and I'll be like, yeah, dude, I'm going to meet you and you can do this and I'm going to do this to you and then you're going to do this to me. And then suddenly you're not so horny and you're like, oh God, what have I agreed to? 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I'm not on board with this at all.
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1: 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This is Back Row and Till, and I am... Back Row and Till, did I just say? I think I did. It's Back Row and Till, and I'm Johanna James. I'm doing a fabulous job of hosting the show on my own today. Right, some of you guys are getting involved with the show, which is what I like to see on our Twitter at FUBAR Radio. You guys have been requesting some of your favourite songs and soundtracks, and Jack from Newcastle, who's sitting in the garden having a few beers, and he just fancies hearing the song Rhythm of the Night. Absolutely, I'll play that for you, Jack. 100%. Love this song. We are about to move on to our next guest, so let's have a little break and have a boogie in the garden and have a beer for me, Jack, because I haven't got anything in the studio, just on the water. So thanks, babe. Thanks.

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1: Boom, we've got our next guest in the studio. Huge welcome to Christian James. Finger clap, finger clap, finger
2: hello,
1: clap, finger
2: hello.
1: Clap. Thank you for joining me.
2: Thank you for having me.
1: It's quite hot in the studio.
2: It is, saying. Just a little bit.
1: It's a little bit sweaty. You've got a sweaty tash happening. It's not attractive. Good job on the radio. It's fine. Right, so we are here to have a chit-chat about your new musical
2: yeah,
1: play?
2: Yeah, yeah, so a comedy musical.
1: Comedy musical,
2: yeah.
1: Okay.
2: The best kind.
1: Fabulous.
2: Yeah, it's called HRH or...
1: Well,
2: as
1: I said
2: discussed. H, yeah.
1: I said H-R-H.
2: Well, yeah, it depends. Are you posh or not? That's
1: which you've just informed me I am actually not posh, so I'm as much.
2: I didn't say that. You said that.
1: And, well, yeah, I say H, but this is... Right, look, I think it's a H. It is. Why would you begin a letter...
2: Yeah, no, fair enough.
1: ...with
2: fair
1: a
2: enough.
1: A?
2: It's fair enough.
1: Otherwise, it would be called... Do you know what I mean? It's definitely a H. Who decided to...
2: It's sort of a running gag in the show that...
1: It was the French.
2: Yeah, exactly.
1: Probably
2: yeah.
1: the French got rid of
2: yeah,
1: the H
2: probably,
1: and called
2: probably.
1: It an H.
2: Yeah.
1: You know? But wow, okay. So, I mean, I don't know, out there, do you think it's H or H? Maybe do a Twitter poll. Let's see what the listeners are feeling. Tweet us at FUBAR Radio if you have an opinion on that. And so it's all about and around, well, the royal family,
2: yes.
1: royal weddings.
2: Yeah.
1: Very on trend right now.
2: Yeah, it certainly is. Well, the thing about this show, it was written 3 years ago. And it sort of... The basic story, I'll give you a little brief introduction. I play Prince Bertie, who mm-hmm. is a prince who's been living in anonymity for about 20 years.
1: Okay.
2: And there's been like a super injunction on the press not to reveal who he is since his mother died. And he's coming up to his 25th birthday. He's got a girlfriend called Chelsea, who happens to be mixed race as well. So it's very similar to
1: Harry.
2: Oh,
1: it's like the
2: Harry.
1: Yeah, real world.
2: Exactly, yeah. It's sort of been, yeah. So he needs to tell his girlfriend basically who he is, because he already has, he hasn't yet.
1: Royal.
2: So... And then the action ensues from there, really.
1: Oh, I mean, I don't know what I'd do if I was my boyfriend was like, oh, by the way, babe, I'm royalty.
2: Yeah.
1: I'd actually be really annoyed.
2: Yeah, no, that's understandable.
1: Because
2: yeah.
1: I do not fancy being a princess. I've read what Meghan Markle has had to do. Like, she went to a basketball game with Harry the other day, well, the other month, and she was wearing jeans that had her, like, a rip in the knee. You
2: right.
1: know, like everyone's jeans do, fashion.
2: Yeah, of course.
1: And she's not allowed to wear that anymore. Nope, no, no.
2: Oh, dear. Yeah.
1: Skirts
2: yeah.
1: to the knee. And I was like, I don't want some
2: yeah, that's
1: dusty
2: not good.
1: Old royal person telling me
2: yeah.
1: that I can't wear my ripped jeans.
2: Everyone commenting on your life, yeah.
1: I like to express myself.
2: Exactly. Exactly, yeah, fair enough.
1: And not like a middle-aged, you know.
2: Yeah, well, this is the thing. The show's about these two worlds colliding. So, obviously, Prince Bertie, he's, you know, he's a bit dim as well. This is the thing. He's not clever at all.
1: And you play Bertie.
2: I do, yeah.
1: You play the royalty.
2: I do, yeah. Which is nice, because I get to sort of go between the two families. So, Chelsea's from this sort of barking family, so they're very...
1: Barking to Buckingham.
2: Exactly, yeah. Nice, that should be the tagline. Yeah, but yeah, so it's nice that I get to go between these two worlds, really, and sort of there's some nice multi-rolling as well. So the guy that plays my dad, Christopher Lyne, he also plays the Chelsea's dad in the show, who's also from Barking. So we've got a nice
1: That's
2: sort of
1: so
2: yeah.
1: mental. And what did you do for your audition?
2: Oh, blimey! The first audition, I sang a comedy song from Shrek.
1: Perfect.
2: Actually, yeah, you know,
1: Perfect.
2: Not I don't, may not look like him, but you know,
1: yeah.
2: thought it was suitable. So you know. Yeah, no, it's a really lovely show and it's great fun to be a part of as well.
1: It sounds amazing. And where's it on? It's on at the...
2: It's at the Union Theatre, yeah,
1: yeah.
2: Down in Southwark, yeah.
1: Okay, oh yes, no, I've heard
2: on
1: of
2: it. On to the 2nd of June.
1: For sure. Oh, you've got a nice little run.
2: Yeah.
1: And, oh, that's really cool. And, oh, original music by Luke Bateman.
2: Luke Bateman, yeah, the music is very lovely. And the book is written by Maz Evans, Mary Evans, which is... also very, very brilliant,
1: oh,
2: very funny,
1: it was
2: very
1: a
2: witty.
1: Book before it was a play.
2: Yeah, she wrote the script and then Luke wrote the music for it. Yeah.
1: Oh, lovely little collaboration.
2: Yeah,
1: there.
2: No, it's fantastic. They're both brilliant.
1: And what are you going to be doing for the royal wedding tomorrow? Because oh my gosh, it's happening.
2: I know. funny to say, I'm not a massive.
1: You're not
2: royalist. I'm not. Although I'm playing the prince in this, I'm actually not.
1: It's probably
2: so,
1: for the best.
2: Yeah. Well,
1: could go
2: you
1: to
2: know,
1: your head otherwise.
2: Yeah, but so I've got to pretend to sort of. Like it really, okay. yeah.
1: Did you do anything for the last royal wedding? Because that was a bit. Well, both of them are really bloody
2: yeah.
1: historic. First, we had a commoner
2: yeah.
1: being welcomed, and now we have a foreigner.
2: Yeah, yeah. Nothing wrong with that.
1: So brilliant.
2: Yeah, I think it's fantastic. You know, sort of some new life into the firm, isn't it? So
1: exactly. Well, it's needed, isn't it?
2: Yeah, definitely.
1: Don't know what I'm on. No, I went to. I remember the other wedding. I went up to Hyde Park and I sat. There was thousands of people having a party in Hyde Park, and they had huge screens. And like when they got married, everyone was like throwing confetti in the air and stuff.
2: Yeah.
1: And it was one of those weird moments where you were kind of allowed to be patriotic.
2: Yeah.
1: Because in Britain, there is definitely this thing.
2: Oh
1: where,
2: yeah,
1: like,
2: yeah.
1: You can't really be patriotic without being a bit racist.
2: Yeah,
1: almost.
2: Yeah.
1: So I felt like, yay!
2: Yeah, it was nice. Nice
1: Princess
2: to...
1: of Britain!
2: Yeah, definitely.
1: She's one of us! I like that environment. So tomorrow, I've been invited to a... Where am I going? I'm going to a party in Windsor. So I'm going to be right next door.
2: Fantastic, yeah.
1: I could almost lick them.
2: It's going to be busy then.
1: Yeah, so I'm going to go to a party and I thought I'd dress up in my biggest, bestest, royalist attire.
2: Fantastic, yeah.
1: You know, fucking why not?
2: Yeah,
1: don't
2: go for it.
1: Get a royal wedding every day.
2: Yeah.
1: Just spy on.
2: We've got two shows tomorrow, so I can't really be doing much. So
1: you can't even get pissed.
2: Yeah, exactly.
1: You've got to work.
2: Well, maybe in the evening, but
1: after the show.
2: Yeah, definitely.
1: That's fabulous. And what are you going to be doing for the rest of your summer if you finish this in June?
2: Blimey, yeah. Nothing planned at the moment. So you know, whatever comes my way, really. But yeah, enjoy the sun. Well, hopefully enjoy the sun if it stays around. But
1: if
2: yeah,
1: if it comes out properly, come on, England.
2: Yeah.
1: For the wedding. For the wedding. And have you heard all of the dramas around Meghan Markle's father?
2: I was briefly, because
1: it kind of whizzed over my head as well, and then I had a little look from what is going on here, because I just keep seeing all these tweets and memes and everything.
2: Yeah.
1: So her dad, it's like hit and miss whether her dad's going to actually turn up and walk her down the aisle at first, because it was found that he had

0: Is that just called the Royals? What is it called?
1: The Royals.
0: I think it's called the Royals. Yeah, it's funny. It's funny anyway. I've seen a bit of it. So.
1: I'd love to audition for that. It'd be fabulous.
0: Yeah, definitely.
1: Fabulous. And what are you liking and loving at the moment in your own time? Have you gone to see any plays yourself or movies, anything that you like? We like to review stuff on this show.
0: Yeah. Recently, well, what have I been doing? So I've been sort of stuck in the show, really, so I haven't really been doing much outside.
1: You haven't seen the real world.
0: I know, I haven't, I've been sort of stuck inside.
1: Have you seen the new Marvel film?
0: I haven't. I went to go see it last weekend, and then I thought my one day off, I was like, shall I sit in a cinema for 3 hours, or shall I just wander in the sun? So I wandered in the sun instead.
1: Oh, that means but, that is good.
0: Yeah. Plays, like, what have I seen recently? I saw The Ferryman not too long ago. That was brilliant.
1: I've seen that. That was really good. That's on, I can't remember the theatre that it's on in London, but it's all set in Ireland, in
0: around the County kind of, Armagh.
1: Apparently that play is banned in Ireland.
0: Really?
1: So it's winning loads of awards everywhere apart from in Ireland, because within the play they threaten a priest. And apparently, you cannot do that. So Ireland have like banned it.
0: Well, I had no clue.
1: But it is a really, really good play. But that's long as well.
0: Yeah, that was about three hours something.
1: I find it quite. It was a very thick accent, and I was there like proper.
0: Yeah, you've got to tune
1: crying.
0: In. You've got to tune in.
1: And I went with two friends who were French, and I mean, if I was lost,
0: they'd
1: were
0: no
1: fucked.
0: Clue. Yeah, yeah.
1: And they kept turning to me, being like, "What did he say?" And I was like, "Shh."
0: Yeah, just enjoy the scenery.
1: No speaking. Yeah. No, I'll tell you after. Read the program. But no, that was a phenomenal piece of theatre. Mm. But at the end of it was a slow build. But at the end of it, I was just like, got the feels.
0: Yeah,
1: got
0: definitely.
1: The feels. Okay, producer just said the name of the theatre. I'm gonna have a go at pronouncing. The Gielgud.
0: Oh, it was the Gielgud. It was the Gielgud Theatre. Yeah.
1: The Giggly Good.
0: That's the one.
1: The Gielgud Theatre.
0: Yeah, I couldn't remember what it was.
1: So I've been watching. What have I been watching? What am I loving? Oh my goodness! There is a series on Netflix called The Alienist, and I am telling everybody that I can talk to on the bus. Whoever will listen to me. It is absolutely phenomenal.
0: I just started that actually. Yeah.
1: It's absolutely brilliant. I was just gripped, and it was one of the only TV shows this year that I've watched, and I've been like, I've got shit to do tomorrow. I have to work, and it's 2:30 in the morning. It's like, would you like the next one starting in 3, 2?
0: Yeah,
1: and you're like, oh, well, there it is. I can't turn it off.
0: I've
1: now
0: committed
1: it's started.
0: Now, yeah.
1: It was absolutely brilliant. The synopsis is it's set in very early New York City. And it is about, it's a bit like Jack the Ripper, but in America.
0: Mm, yeah, yeah.
1: This serial killer is going around, and he is killing young boys who cross dress. So they keep finding these little boys who are wearing dresses. And they've been killed in a very specific way, and they're like missing a hand, they're missing their eyes and stuff, and they've got some markings. It's all a bit ritualistic.
0: Yeah.
1: And it's just brilliant. And it's also about the first ever female policewoman. She wasn't a policewoman, she just worked for the police force. Yeah. Played by Dakota Fanning, who I absolutely love.
0: Oh, cool, yeah. I didn't know that. I haven't got that far yet.
1: It's really, really good. And there's like a sort of love triangle. And the reason why it's called The Alienist, because I thought that was a bit of a weird title, and I was like, doesn't grab me. And it doesn't really translate to what the whole show's about. But back in the day, there wasn't a thing called a psychiatrist. That was a pretty new Freudian. Mm. Freud was just starting. And it was called, when you went mentally insane or mentally ill, they would say that you were alien to yourself. So the doctors who could try and help you with your mental illness were called alienists.
0: Wow.
1: And that's like the main guy. He isn't a policeman. He is a psychologist, and he's trying to get in the mind of... And I love that.
0: Yeah.
1: I love like
0: killer,
1: police.
0: Sort of, yeah.
1: Criminal psychology and all that, but set in the gorgeous Victorian New York City. I was all over that. All over that, like a weird man in a club. On a young girl. Fabulous. That's my Netflix top thing for the week. I'm trying to think of what I've seen in the cinema. I have seen Infinity War.
0: You have, yeah.
1: It was...
0: Liked it?
1: It was pretty brilliant. I lost all feeling in my bum. So if you are going to go and see it, take cushions, take snacks, take sleeping bags, just take everything for ultimate comfort, or pay for a decent cinema, because I was sitting on
0: it's
1: pretty
0: it,
1: much
0: yeah,
1: a bench.
0: What? Did you see it in like, was it IMAX or was it?
1: No,
0: was it like,
1: I did not. No, I saw it at my local cinema, which is Peck and Plex, which, bless it, I love it. It's nice and cheap, $4.99 anytime.
0: Wow.
1: But the seats haven't been changed probably since they were installed in the 70s.
0: Yeah.
1: So it was a bit painful on the old arse.
0: Yeah, I can imagine.
1: But the film was great. I really liked the film. Although I was really annoyed at how it ended, because it ended in kind of a... the ultimate.

0: cliffhanger. And I hate it when they...
1: Yeah, I've been reading a bit about that. I haven't seen what's happened, but I can sort of guess.
0: Franchises, I get it. You've got to wait. But I like it when franchises like open and close each movie individually. Mm. So you can just watch the one and go away. And,
1: yeah.
0: Because I've got to wait a year, guys. A whole year.
1: Yep.
0: Do you remember watching Lord of the Rings back in the day?
1: Yeah, they came out pretty soon after.
0: I think they were a year apart because it was every Christmas, like you go and see a Lord of the Rings.
1: Ah, yeah, that's right. Yeah, yeah.
0: And I mean, they were long films as well. Yeah. But
1: I love Lord of the Rings.
0: Do you know they're making Lord of the Rings the series?
1: They are. Yeah, Ian McKellen's down for doing that as well, isn't he? Gandalf.
0: You are topping me on my research. Would you like to host the show?
1: No. You go right ahead.
0: Well, I heard that it's going to be the most expensive TV series ever made ever. $500 million already on the table. Wow. To make the series. And they might do it to follow more of the pre-story of Aragorn.
1: Oh, cool.
0: Which I'm kind of... that he was one of my favourite
1: characters. Yeah, definitely.
0: So I'd love to find out.
1: So is that like Netflix or what is that? Is it...
0: Amazon Prime, I do believe. I'm going to say that confidently, but I'm not that confident. But I do think it's Amazon Prime. But yeah, I am excited for that. I love a wizard's jewel and all that. Oh my goodness. Well, thank you so much for coming in, Christian.
1: Thank you for having me.
0: We are, if you just joined us, we're talking about HRH or HRH.
1: One. Yeah, depending whatever suits your fancy. Whatever.
0: But weirdly, I say that more common, HRH.
1: HRH.
0: And HRH.
1: Yeah.
0: But H is supposed to be the whatever, guys.
1: Whatever.
0: Are you performing tonight?
1: I am indeed, yes.
0: Okay.
1: Yeah, 7:30 tonight.
0: Rush off, start your lunges and your warm-ups. And do you do anything particular? Do you have like a little thing that you do before?
1: Oh, quick physical warm-up, quick vocal warm-up. Then.
0: Wait, what is your physical warm-up?
1: Oh, yeah, a bit of stretching, no lunges.
0: No, that hard, mate.
1: You know, leg up, you know.
0: Billy Elliot in the back, no.
1: Oh, yeah.
0: I always think that would be an amazing little mini documentary, just following actors pre-performance, just to see all the little things that they do.
1: Yeah.
0: And all the like... blah, blah, blah, blah, like
1: yeah, lots of siren in it. Yeah, it's exactly that.
0: It's
1: very,
0: very weird. Unless you've been through drama school, then you kind of get like used to the whole thing.
1: Yep.
0: But if you've not, you're like, why are they making elephant noises?
1: Strange noises, yeah.
0: Rolling on the floor.
1: Yep.
0: Like maybe they need an alienist.
1: Perhaps so.
0: They alien of themselves. Thank you so much, Christian. Right.
1: Awesome, thank you.
0: We are going to be going back to some of the music that I've picked for this week. Deadpool is out now. I haven't seen it yet. I'm going to try and see it this weekend. So I've got some of the music from Deadpool. This is a bit physical. Welcome to the Party by French Montana. Here we go.

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4: 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That's how I direct actors, looking at their eyes.
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0: 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You are listening to FUBAR Radio. It is back, Row and Chill. We've just gone past the halfway mark. We are smashing it through the show today. And I've got my next guests in the studio. A huge welcome to Lucy Kay and Keita Green. Yay. Welcome. I'm going to give you guys a little applause there.
7: Love it.
0: Welcome. Everyone's going to get jealous now. I'm going to have to judge everybody a little bit. Where's my applause? You ladies are in a fabulous new show called Tri Opera, which I've had a little research about it, and it seemed like an epic idea, fitting the three most famous opera females into one show.
7: Yes.
8: I know. Strong female.
0: Yes,
7: empowerment, especially this year. Yes.
0: So, opera is a weird. That's a weird one because
8: I know. Yeah. I know. It's always been one of those things that. Well, even for myself growing up, like my mum said to me one day, why don't you try opera? And I was like, really? and then I did, and actually I really enjoyed it. So this is basically like, you know, if anybody's ever been to see an opera, they go for that certain aria.
0: Yeah.
8: This is like the best bits out of the opera.
0: It's the mashup of all operas.
8: Crushed down the best into, bits like,
7: into. So we've got three operas condensed down into one show. 35 minutes each, we've got two intervals, so you can get sozzled if you want and enjoy it.
0: Amazing.
7: I would.
8: We've got like rap.
7: We've got aerial, rap, tap, hip hop, salsa, kung fu.
8: Oh,
7: headbutting, eye headbutter and stabber as well. That's always fun.
8: Just that type of
0: thing. Selling the show, babe. I mean, this sounds like my local Weatherspoons on Friday, you know what I mean?
7: Yeah. Try
0: operas.
8: Exactly.
0: But like, how do you work out that you're good at opera? That you can even do it? Like, how old are you and what were you doing? Did you stub your toe and be like, ah, yes.
7: Well, your mum got you into it, didn't she?
8: It was strange, actually. When I was about 3 years old, apparently, not that I can remember, and my granddad, he was blind and said that I was imitating Maria Callas on the TV. And I didn't know I was actually going to sing opera then, because I used to sing a lot of rock and pop music. Mm. So that was more my genre of music. And then my mum said to me, why don't you try it, just to strengthen your voice? And I just fell into it that way and done my first aria, and I was like, quite like this.
7: Ooh,
8: and
7: mine was I was two, so I was just laughing at that. I was like, she's gonna steal my story. I was two. My mum said that I used to turn the dial on. We had a big radio set, and I used to turn it and put it to the classical FM channel. And my mum, well, to my sisters as well, they were a bit like, oh, what's that, get it off. Put the pop channel on. And and apparently I just used to dance around the room to it. And then I just always warmed to classical music, always wanted to be an opera singer. There's no one in my family that does it. It was just, I knew I wanted to be. My idol at the time was Charlotte Church.
0: Oh,
7: and
0: of
7: I was
0: course.
7: Like, I want to be her. And then she went all rebel and I wanted to be her too.
0: Yeah, I want to be Charlotte Church. She's like the coolest, So I mean, my first experience of opera, I'm trying to think quite what it would be, was Phantom of the Opera.
7: Yes.
0: Because I saw the show and then I saw them. Then the movie came out about 10 years ago.
8: Yeah.
0: And I was like, oh my gosh, I want to be Christine Dyer. And then I tried and then I failed and I couldn't do it. But I can mime a bloody good Christine Dyer.
8: Yeah.
0: Oh yeah. I
8: can
0: do
8: That's good.
0: The music of the night. Amazingly.
7: I love it.
0: On a mime karaoke. But
8: Friday night.
0: Yeah, Friday night. On my own.
7: In my room.
0: But that's cool because I quite like stuff because I think it's trying to get opera it's kind of to everybody, young and old, no matter where you're from, because it used to be a very high class upper brow thing.
8: This
7: absolutely
8: thing. And I think like with Pamela, she she's trying to make it more accessible for everyone. I mean, I literally started doing classical properly when I was about 16, so I always wore like baggy trousers, lights on my trousers, and wanted to jazz it up anyway. That's how we met, because so I love the twist in it all, that mm-hmm. Pamela's not actually, this is going to be yeah. one of those operas where you just sit there and you listen and it's all the arias. This is actually going to be like a circus.
7: This is what we've always wanted to do, yeah. which is something, this is bring opera to the masses. And when I was at music college, there was a lot of the highbrow, and unfortunately, I hate saying it because I was part of, obviously, a conservatoire, which I loved opera, but it had a snobby kind of, you know, vibe to it. Yeah. And I just was like, it's not elitist. Opera's for everyone.
8: Yeah.
7: Let's bring it to the masses. And so when we auditioned for this, me and Kidi were like, oh, I hope we get it, because it's something that we really want to bring to the younger generation yeah. and get them into classical music, because I don't want it to die.
5: Really?
8: Yeah.
5: It always does well on like Britain's Got Talent and things like that. When someone comes on and just shocks the shit out of everyone, everyone's like, oh my goodness!
8: It's that kind of opera kind of moment.
7: Yeah. That's what I did on... when was it? 2014. And I came second to Calabro
5: of
7: at
5: course.
7: The time.
5: Yes.
7: So then it and that's what... And what I actually went to that show wearing... I was very rockabilly. And I wore my hair in vintage, you know, curls. And then I had, like, my leather jacket on and big chunky boots. And I was just like, I want to be... Because I used to have my septum pierced as well.
5: Yeah.
7: And I remember at Opera College, they were like, no. You're not being that. So then I went on Britain's Got Talent and I was like, this is me. But then again, and they loved it for it, but then again in the live shows, they changed me back to being kind of Catherine Jenkins. Yeah. And I was like, that's what I want to get away from. So that's why I love this show, yeah. because we get to do so many things that, you know, operas actually don't incorporate.
5: So yeah. which characters do you both play?
8: So I play Tarando, Suzuki and Mikaela.
7: So I am Carmen in Carmen, and then I play Liu in Tarando, and then I'm every other person in Madame Butterfly. I play a saucy waitress,
5: American wife.
7: Yeah, so that one's fun for me. I mean, I have so many costume changes.
5: I love that character name. I play the saucy waitress.
7: I love that. It's an actual thing as well. She was like, no, I want you to be saucy waitress. I was like, right.
8: She's naughty, not dirty.
7: Yes, naughty, not dirty.
5: Yeah. Saucy waitress.
7: Yes.
5: Have you ever been actual waitresses? Have you ever done them before?
8: I have. Yeah. I lasted 2 weeks.
5: Okay.
8: Yeah.
7: I haven't, which is why when I come to do my saucy waitressing, I drop all the cups everywhere because I can't balance them.
8: It's bad. It's bad, yeah.
5: My first ever shift at this bar, busy bar in Soho in London a few years ago, I saw some of the people like stacking all the glass, the wine glasses, and carrying them, and I was like, boom, I'll do that.
7: I can do that.
5: I dropped like an entire 10 stack of, they smashed, the manager just looked at me like, who the
7: sacked?
5: No, luckily they kept me.
7: Oh.
8: They saw potential.
5: They did. And I'm glad that they did, because when I started out, I was such a newbie. I didn't know shit all about alcohol or anything, or how to serve anything or make any kind of cocktail, and I was just winging it the whole time, and I felt like a bit of a transition montage happening. I wish I could have like filmed it, because by the end of it I was like boom boom wine, I could like serve beer in one hand.
7: I love
5: that.
8: You're like the cocktail queen.
5: I learned how to make cocktails.
8: This is where we're going.
5: But honestly, there was like a dodgy 3-4 months where people were like asking me about the wine list and being like, and I was just making it up. I'd just be like, oh yes, this wine is very young, it's from a young grape.
7: I squished it myself with my toes.
5: It's very mellow, and I'm like, I don't know what the hell. It's okay. And nobody seemed to notice. They seemed to enjoy it.
8: So it all goes down the same way.
7: Just smile.
5: I got tipped, and you know, apparently pink lipstick, you get more tips. Apparently,
7: really?
5: Little tip of the trade.
8: Right, well, that's it then.
7: Try our prispy.
5: Maybe for your saucy waitress.
7: Yes! I can definitely get more tips, I think.
5: Now, I just wanted to touch on, because this week, the new Queen movie, the trailer has been released, which I thought was a little bit of a tie into this, because obviously Queen were one of the first rock bands to use classical music within it all. So I'm going to play a little snippet of the trailer now, because it's absolutely brilliant.
6: So now what?
9: This is when the operatic section comes in.
6: Oh, the operatic section, yeah.

0: absolutely phenomenal.
1: I cannot wait for that movie. I am a huge Queen fan. I got to see them
0: absolutely
1: a few years ago. I got to see them play. They were headlining Isle of Wight Festival, and it was just amazing.
2: I got to perform with them once.
1: Oh my god!
2: Not obviously not Freddie Mercury, but Queen.
1: Yeah,
2: the band,
1: with the Queen,
2: and that was like
1: Brian Lynn.
2: Yes,
1: I cannot wait for that. So thank you so much for coming on. So that's Troy Operas, and it's going to be, where is it playing?
0: At the Peacock Theatre.
1: Oh, the Peacock Theatre in Holborn.
0: Yes.
1: Love that one. All right, well, have a fabulous
2: thank
1: run.
2: Thank you so much. You. It starts this Wednesday, the 23rd, for 6 weeks.
0: Yeah, limited run.
2: Yes.
0: So please get your tickets.
1: Oh, but again, nice all summer.
2: Come.
1: Yeah. Yes. Fabulous. Yes. All right, thank you so much. Right, we are going to play, I'm going to play a song from the new Infinity War. This is Rubber Band Man by The Spinners.

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1: This is Backer and Chill. I'm Johanna James. We've got our last and final guest in the studio. A huge welcome to the both of you, Joe Wickhams and Ashley Daniels.
2: Hi. Hello.
1: And now, Ashley, this is, I've heard, your first ever radio interview.
3: Yeah,
1: I'm taking you radio virginity. I'm so happy.
3: I'm very excited.
1: This is brilliant. Fabulous. Well, welcome. Welcome to the radio.
4: Thank you.
1: It's quite relaxing, isn't it, when you're in here?
3: It's lovely.
1: It's not as scary as you think. The first time I ever came in here, I was a guest on someone else's show, and I was like this. I was like a bunny in headlights.
2: It's
1: like,
2: very intimidating to have a big black thing in your face, isn't it,
1: well,
2: really?
1: Always, isn't it? Isn't it just? But it's the weekend, so.
2: Yeah.
1: Well, so we are here to talk about your show, Into the Woods.
2: Yeah.
1: Happening at the Cockpit Theatre.
2: Mm-hmm. Yes.
1: I love that theatre. I've performed there once. It's brilliant. It's in Marylebone.
2: Yes. What have you done there? What did you do?
1: I did a show called Get Thee a Good Husband, which was a mashup of like four different Shakespeare plays set around a wedding. Brilliant. So it was like four different couples. You had Romeo and Juliet running in, Benedict and Beatrice. It was fabulous.
2: That sounds great.
1: And I like the cockpit because you've got the level. Well, we use levels. And
2: yes.
1: You've got like three or four different entrances.
2: Yes. Yeah. We're using all of that.
1: Everything.
2: The whole idea is that not just us on stage, but even the audience are in the woods. So everything is going to happen very much above,
1: literally,
2: below, around them. Yeah.
1: Into the woods. And who do you both play? Ashley, do you want to go first?
3: I play the wolf and Cinderella's prince.
1: The wolf!
3: Yeah.
1: Fabulous.
2: And I play the baker's wife.
1: Baker's wife. Yes. Now, I didn't know Into the Woods before it came out, the big Hollywood movie that was 2 years ago.
2: Yeah.
1: With Meryl Streep and James... Who is he? James
2: Corden.
1: Corden.
3: Yeah. All the big names.
1: Wrong James. James Corden.
2: Yeah.
1: Which was kind of fun. What kind of style-wise, how are you guys approaching this one?
2: Well, it's a bit different to the Disney one because in the original text, it's a lot darker in the second half.
1: Oh, it always is, isn't it?
2: People die, people have sex, and they didn't really show that in the Disney film. They sort of did the light child version. Yeah, careful for the kids. So this one is very much true to the text, but the director, Tim McArthur, sort of pushing it even further a level and relating all of the characters to sort of modern day counterparts. So Jack and his mum are very much the kind of people you might find in the Jeremy Kyle show.
1: Right, great.
2: You've got the princes who are very much...
3: Yeah, we're sort of like Made in Chelsea, that sort of vibe.
2: Very
3: like
2: posh.
3: Quite posh, yeah. Very sort of like privileged, but sort of like modern posh rather than sort of like classic. Classic posh.
1: Yeah, like the modern wealth.
3: Yeah.
2: Yeah, and the stepsisters and stepmother are very much cut from a towie cloth, which I very much enjoy. Yeah.
1: So you got all the mixes
3: everything
1: in there.
3: Yeah,
1: if
3: you're
1: everything.
3: On reality TV, you're going to love this.
1: And is this your first musical? Like, what's your...
2: Oh, no,
1: what,
2: dear.
3: No.
2: I've done a few.
1: Oh, no.
2: I actually did this version of Into the Woods before in 2014 in Walthamstow. It's kind of a transfer from that production. It did really well, got lots of great reviews. So I'm really, really pleased to be doing it again.
1: Into London.
2: Yeah.
1: Cool. And when you play the wolf, I'm just intrigued.
3: Yeah.
1: Like, costume, like, how do you...
3: Costume, it's kind of like, it's a mix between sort of like being a wolf and being like a human playing a wolf. So the wolf is actually like based around like a paedophile.
2: Mm-hmm.
1: Oh.
3: So like he takes a fancy to like Little Red and like the idea of her and her granny. And instead of it being like an actual wolf who's just hungry,
1: right,
3: he's kind of sort of like a little bit...
1: I was wondering whether you were going to like Twilight on me and you like rip your top off and become a wolf.
3: That's a separate show.
2: Okay. That's an idea though. We should give that to Tim. He might run with that.
1: I'm just voting.
3: One.
1: I'm voting here. Just me over here.
3: We should copyright it.
1: Yeah, I'm voting a little bit.
3: We'll definitely start work on that.
1: Brilliant. That's really exciting. And so have you guys seen, because I know everyone gets super busy when they're in a show, concentrating on your own show, but have you guys seen anything recently? West End, off West End.
2: Oh, God, I see stuff all the time. Yeah. And then when people ask me this question,
1: like,
2: can
1: beep.
2: I think of anything that I have seen?
3: I saw Pippin at the Southwark Playhouse not too long ago. I thought that was incredible. Because, when I was at drama school, everyone used to do, like, songs from Pippin and sing Pippin songs and all that sort of stuff. And I always thought it was just, like, this really lighthearted thing. But then, like, you watch it and it's like, this is dark. It actually, like, means something completely different than what I thought it did. It's, like, this sort of, like, big coming-of-age thing and it's really, really dark. And I was like, wow, this is incredible.
1: I like that. I hope that maybe this might be a bit of a theme of, like, Into the Woods maybe starting a little bit of a shift into retelling all the classic tales, but how they originally were. Because, like... all of them, Little Mermaid, Beauty and the Beast, all the like Brothers Grimm stuff.
2: They're horrendous, aren't they?
1: And I'm like, you told this to children?
2: Yeah.
1: And I kind of think that, yeah, like modern parallels and stuff. Like, I always thought that Rumpelstiltskin, it's a paedophile. Yeah, he's a paedophile. He wants a baby, and he's stealing a baby and a child, and like, it's a bit like,
3: so yeah, sometimes when you speak out loud what actually happens in some of these fairy tales, you're like, wow, these kids should not be told this story.
2: Well,
3: like,
2: maybe they should be told this story.
1: Because otherwise, you know,
3: inform the
1: people. I was told from really early, like, never talk to strangers, never get in a car, never walk away. I mean, I think someone genuinely was just trying to ask me where something was once, and they stopped the car and I just screamed and like, ah! I was well trained, but you know, I survived, so
3: exactly,
1: that's all good. But yeah, hopefully that would be something that could, because I'd be so up for that to see. I saw Bat Out of Hell, the new musical.
2: I've not seen that yet, but I'm desperate to see it. I've heard so many good things. Apparently
1: it's just very glamorous,
2: full of energy,
1: glitzy. Yeah, I mean, I literally thought, you know when in a musical you have your quieter numbers and your kind of slightly filler numbers, and then you have your big epic anthems and stuff. Every single one is a banger because it's Meatloaf. So
2: don't they play Bat Out of Hell like 3 times though or something? Did I hear that? Is that correct?
3: Why not? It's a classic.
2: It's a great tune.
3: It's a classic song.
1: Exactly. I'm not complaining. No, they do all the sort of main ones, and you are just like, I'm like, how are they having? But they're going to wake up tomorrow with no voice.
3: Yeah.
1: I mean, I'm not a classically trained singer, but I'm assuming that some strepsils are going to be needed because it was brilliant. So I definitely recommend that.
2: Oh, great, yeah.
1: And, Into the Woods. Imagine if it got... So afterwards, would you hope that it would maybe transfer into... like the West Wing.
2: Who doesn't want that? I mean, that's a dream, isn't it? I'm hoping just, you know, straight to Broadway.
3: Yeah.
2: That's what we want, isn't it, Ash?
3: I was actually thinking I should do like a whole one-man show of it.
2: He's doing pretty well at the moment, doing his own versions of everyone.
3: I think maybe I could just play all the parts, maybe do it as like a documentary.
1: This man thinks that he is a baker's wife and a wolf.
3: It's a documentary about
2: that. Means you'd have to have sex with yourself at one point, though.
3: Haven't we all?
1: Yeah, that's why they call it the cockpit.
3: Probably the normalest thing that will happen in the documentary.
2: Probably.
1: That'd be brilliant. And so it's like theatre kind of where your passion is, or would you like to do film as well? Do you mix it up and do a bit of both?
3: I kind of like all of it. I'm like, sort of like, whatever. I'm very open to like things. I love music, all of it. I'm happy to just sing, I'm happy to just act, I'm happy to just have like...
1: You're just a happy guy, actually.
3: I'm just like, yeah, let's do it. Like,
1: you're just happy. You've got a very happy t-shirt on. It's very...
3: Yeah,
1: it's very,
3: you know. You just got to spread the positivity.
2: You do.
3: You've got to be happy these days, you know? No time to be sad.
2: That's the same with me, really. I like all of it. I trained in film, television and radio. But I've been doing lots of musicals and most recently lots of plays. This is the first musical I've done in a couple of years. And it's nice to get the old singing pipes back out again. I'm enjoying it very much.
1: And when does it start? Let's just get a little time.
2: Wednesday, the 23rd.
1: Wednesday.
2: This Wednesday.
1: So you got tonight off?
2: Yeah.
1: Yes. The weekend, right?
2: So we've got to go to work tomorrow. We've got the Six Probe tomorrow, where we sit down and sing with the orchestra for the first time.
1: Oh,
3: that's
1: nice.
3: My favourite part of the show.
1: Okay.
3: You don't have to stress. You just like you listen to it. You like you hear the orchestrations where they're supposed to be. You sing along. It's great.
1: So you're going
3: to
1: miss the royal wedding?
2: Yeah, yes. We are, which is a shame. Oh. Is it? Yeah. Yeah. I'd like to see what everyone's wearing, to be honest. That's the only reason I want to watch it. I want to see what the dress is like, the bridesmaids are wearing,
1: and
2: all the guests are wearing. Yeah.
1: You know, and then that'll be it. Brilliant. So that is Into the Woods at the Cockpit Theatre starting from next Wednesday.
2: Yeah.
1: All the best of luck, guys.
2: Thank you very much.
1: Well done. You did really good on the radio.
3: Thank
1: you. First time. Brilliant.
3: I feel very relaxed. You made me feel very welcome.
1: That's absolutely fine. Right, guys, before we go, this is the end of the show. I have got more free shit to give you guys. So if you want to win this, make sure you're following at FUBAR Radio. We're going to be releasing a tweet. All you got to do is retweet it, and you'll be in the chance to win a whole merch pack from A Dog's Show Dogs. A Dog's Show. That's what I read that. I'm dyslexic as fuck. Show Dogs merch pack. You got hoodies, sunglasses. It looks like a little jacket for a dog, if you have one. And like a bracelet, maybe some dog grooming stuff. My eyesight is really shit. Anyway, if you want to win all that fun stuff, just retweet at FUBAR Radio. I will announce the winner next week on the show. Have a fabulous weekend, whether you're watching The Royal Family or whether you're just getting pissed. Whatever you want to do. I'm going to end the show with Bangarang, which is also from Deadpool, which I need to see this week. Have a good one, guys.

Good morning, Fubar. How are you? I'm feeling power hungry this morning. There's a story I spotted in the papers. It's making me all megalomaniac, all egotistical. I want to rule the world. This story you've seen, you might have seen it. Apparently, it's now become a piece of cake to set up your own country these days because a bunch of Polish tourists have taken control of a strip of land which is just 1,000 square metres in size between Croatia and Serbia, and they're looking to get recognition as a so-called micronation. It's called the Kingdom of Enklava. It's the world's newest nation and the world's smallest nation. It's got its own flag, which is basically yellow and white. It's pretty basic. It's got its own currency, which is an online currency, which probably makes sense, really, given where we're going. And it's got its own elected government. More than 5,000 people have applied for citizenship, with 130 already allowed in. It's even got a Brit holding the purse strings. He's a 20-year-old soldier from Preston. Don't know what he knows about finance, but probably no more than the Greek finance minister. It's never stopped him. So I've got the power. And I want to set up my own kingdom. Why not? Everyone else is doing it. Why can't I do it? So we're going to set up the Kingdom of Fubar. And I want you to all come and live there with me. I want to know, what would it be like? What would the laws be? Where would we be based? Probably not here in the studio. It stinks. Let's go somewhere more fragrant, Fubar. What would the currency be called as well? Give us a shout. What would the flag look like for Fubar, the Kingdom of Fubar, with me, your president, Tom Latcham? Give us a shout, tom@fubarradio.com. Tweet us at Fubar Radio. Call us 0330-223-0200. That's 0330-223-0200. Get straight through to the government hotline. Coming up shortly, we've got a man who knows all about power and the inner workings of it. We've got Stephen Bush from the New Statesman. He's a political expert. He's a bright guy as well. Maybe he can help us set up this nation. I hope so. But he'll be here fairly shortly going over the papers, probably talking a bit about politics, as ever. There you go. I've got the power indeed. That ended a bit more abruptly than I thought it might, but there you go. Also coming up on today's show, we've got an interview with actor Timothy Bentinck, who basically has played David Archer in The Archers for many, many years, but much, much more than that. You know, you think that The Archers is boring. Wait until you hear the interview with this man. There's nothing this man can't and hasn't done. You'll recognise his voice as well, if you don't recognise his face, certainly. We'll also have the former News of the World chief reporter, my former colleague, Neville Thirlbeck, who's written a book about his greatest scoops while at the now-defunct newspaper. We'll also be chatting to boxing pundit Steve Lillis, who'll be previewing this weekend's Amir Khan title fight. We'll also be hearing a very short bit of interview from him with Amir Khan. But we want you to get in touch. Remember, the Kingdom of Fubar, we're setting it up. Get in touch. We want to know what the currency is, what the flag's going to be. We want all that sort of thing. Where we're going to be based. Get in touch, tom@fubarradio.com. Tweet us at Fubar Radio or call 0330-223-0200. That also goes for anything else. If you want to just shout at me, you know, you want to bring me down as the king of Fubar. King? President? Whatever. The boss of Fubar. tom@fubarradio.com. Actually, I hope the boss of Fubar isn't listening to this because he might be annoyed that I've just installed myself as the new boss of Fubar. Sorry, Duncan. Anyway, give us a shout. tom@fubarradio.com. Tweet us at Fubar Radio or call 0330-223-0200. That number again, 0330-223-0200. As I said, we'll have Stephen Bush from the New Statesman coming up. We'll play a song first. It is 10:09, coming up to 10:10 here on Fubar Radio, and I'm Tom Latcham. This is the home of UK's uncensored, unregulated, and ad-free radio, Fubar Radio. 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
1: 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Now, we're setting up, you'll have heard, as you heard the intro to my show, we decided to, on a whim this morning, because apparently that's all it takes to set up a country, a whim. We've decided to set up our own kingdom of FUBAR here in Caledonian Road. Hopefully that won't be where we're based, because it's not very nice around here. But we want your suggestions. This is because there's a new country called the Kingdom of Enclave been set up between Croatia and Serbia by a group of Polish tourists, and they're seeking international recognition as a micronation. So we want to set up our own place, the Kingdom of FUBAR. I'm the boss, not the boss, the president, the prime minister, whatever. So you'll all bow down to me, but I want this to be inclusive. I want this to be a sort of communist place. So we want to hear from you what you think our currency should be, what our flag could be, and that sort of thing, and where our base will be. And you can apply to come and live here if you want, and I will decide whether you're up to it. Anyway, that's it. 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Call us 0330 223 0200. That's 0330 223 0200. And I said we'd be joined by a man who knows a thing or two about power, and we are indeed. His name is Stephen Bush, and he's the editor of The Staggers, which is Stephen, how would you describe it, of the New Statesman?
2: It's kind of the rolling politics blog for the New Statesman. So anything which we need short and quick and snappy, and some longer pieces and analysis about, you know, the day's news and events, really.
1: Yeah. So you're perfect for what we're about to do, which is the day's news and events. Mm-hmm. You've got the papers. What are the front pages of the papers saying?
2: Right, so we've got road and jet noise fueling obesity epidemic. So basically, if you live in a city like we both do, we're going to end up fat.
1: I already am slightly overweight, so maybe it's all that noise. The police are going past my place every day because I live by the police station. Maybe the police are making me fat.
2: Yeah, you should call the police.
1: But you're in good shape, and you live in this, and you grew up in Hackney.
2: I did, but now I live on like one of those quiet bits of Stoke Newington, where it's like being in a village, basically.
1: Slimmed down.
2: Yeah, we've got German and France tighten grip on Europe on the front page of the Guardian.
1: And what's that saying? Why have they done that? These Euro stories can be quite dry, but why is that significant? That story, Stephen.
2: So David Cameron is trying to renegotiate Britain's relationship with the European Union in advance of this in-out referendum, and he wants treaty change, and he's arguing that you need treaty change to do this. Germany and France's leaders have basically got together, and they've made some changes they want without having to use treaty change, which they're now presenting to the rest of the European Union. Yeah, it's a blow for the idea that David Cameron's going to be able to point at a big treaty and go, look, here's something I've achieved, vote to stay in. So it's another sort of roadblock for Cameron's plans to keep Britain in the European
1: Union.
2: And
1: how do you think that will go as and when it does go to the electorate?
2: I'm actually quite pessimistic about it. Most people
1: pessimistic
2: in what way?
1: About you think it'll be a no?
2: I think it'll be a no vote. I think Britain will leave the European
1: Union.
2: Really? I think sort of most MPs in Westminster are quite bullish about it. They think it'll be like the independence referendum. You know, the banks will come out against it. The big businesses will come out against it. You'll have sort of research heads of universities coming out against it because of all of the implications it has for trade, research, all of the rest of it. I think the big difference is people liked the United Kingdom. They don't have as much affection for the European Union. And last time, the Better Together had the advantage that almost all of the press was wholly behind keeping Scotland within the United Kingdom. The press will be nowhere near as sympathetic to keeping Britain in the European Union. And I think it will very quickly become a campaign of some politicians most people don't really like and the bankers who everyone hates.
1: How influential do you think, as a journalist who works for the New Statesman, I'm not going to ask you how influential you think the New Statesman is on people, but how influential do you think the press is? I mean, certainly there's been sort of debate since sort of 1992 election, when it was the Sun what won it, they claimed. But since then, there's been debate about whether the papers have been backing the winner or whether they've helped the winner to win. How influential do you think they really are in this day and age?
2: I actually think the 2015 election showed the importance of having the press on side. Ed Miliband chose, I think wrongly for a lot of reasons, not least I don't think the press should be regulated by the state, chose to go down the kind of, you know, full Leveson, bashing the press, bashing journalists' routine, and as a result faced this kind of united array of basically almost every media organisation was out to get him. And he went down to a crushing defeat. The flip side of that is most people didn't like Ed Miliband to begin with. I think newspapers can crystallise an existing mood among people. I don't think they can convince people that the sky is red. But I think if people are looking at the sky going, oh, I wonder if it'll rain, maybe I won't go out, newspapers can kind of push them that amount. And I think people already are a bit sceptical about the European Union, so I think a hostile press probably will be the difference between in and out.
1: And what do you think will be the... You see, this is the problem with this debate about whether it's good to stay in the Euro or the European Union or whether it's not. And actually, most people kind of don't know whether it's going to be a good thing or a bad thing, and we're all sort of guessing, and you'll have right-wing groups saying... Well, certain right-wing groups... saying that we lose lots of money, you know, the UKIP kind of people saying that it costs however much money it costs to be in there. But then you have obviously the people who are supporters of it, the Europhiles, saying that there's lots of money. So, there's lots of money to be made from being in this trading zone. But actually, no one kind of knows, and both are presenting. It's like the immigration debate in a way. So, what do you believe? Is it a positive thing being in the EU? And if we were to vote out, as you suggest, we might. What impact is that going to have on our lives?
2: I think it is a positive thing that Britain's part of the European Union. It's the world's largest trading bloc. And also, just for geographical reasons, I always think when people in Britain say, oh, we'd get a better deal outside, they should actually talk to people in Norway who have to follow all of the same rules, but they can't set it. Again, Switzerland have to follow the same rules, but they can't set it. Turkey have to follow the same rules, but they can't set it. Europe is still going to be Britain's biggest neighbour. It's still going to be the source of most of Britain's trade, regardless of whether or not Britain is setting those rules or not setting those rules. I think, equally, it's not going to be like Mad Max if Britain vote to leave the European Union. We're not going to be cast into a kind of apocalyptic wasteland. What will happen is, we will start to see additional costs for trade. We will start to see, there won't be someone to go around. For example, if Britain is one of the only European Union members, which is bounded by the sea at all sides. So it will mean that when rules around fisheries come around, there won't be that interest being represented around the table. I think it's one of those things that we will start to see a slight impact in the cost of doing business. Britain will probably struggle to attract outward investment from big companies like Nissan. It's the kind of thing we won't notice overnight, but it's the kind of thing we will notice. And also, in terms of Britain's global importance, it's, the reason why Britain is still a major player despite its size is that it's a member of NATO, the United Nations Security Council, and the EU. Once you kick out one of those pillars, we've already got a government which is kind of going, are we sure we want to spend 2% of GDP on that NATO target of defence? It'll be part of a general kind of weakening of Britain's stance worldwide, I think.
1: And the other heavy that you've got is The Times. There's a story about... excuse me. There's a story about David Cameron facing... a Tory revolt, not the first he's been rumoured to be facing. What's this one about?
2: So the Conservatives in the last election promised to reduce the number of MPs and equalise the number of boundaries, the number of voters per boundaries. At the moment, every constituency has a slightly different number of voters because in Britain, weirdly enough, we don't create constituencies based on the number of people who live there, but the number of people on the electoral roll. But because in Labour areas and Liberal Democrats, which tend to be inner cities, people move around more, they fall off the register, they tend to have slightly smaller total numbers of registered electors, although actually in terms of the numbers of actual people, constituencies are roughly the same size anyway. What the Conservatives want to do is move to a system where all of the constituencies have the same number of voters in them, which would slightly increase their representative, but also, crucially, to cut the number of MPs by 50 to 600. This was hugely popular among Conservative MPs last time when there weren't as many Conservative MPs to go around. Obviously, it's a lovely problem to have in some ways if you're David Cameron, but the thing about having won a majority is he'd now be voting to get rid of some of his own MPs. And you have a situation where it becomes like a particularly violent game of musical chairs, as someone in The Times says, where you end up getting rid of one MP and then you have... four MPs competing for three seats. and sometimes those are the MPs of their own party. I imagine what will happen is Cameron will find a way to get out of this obligation to reduce the number of MPs.
1: Well, there's an interesting quote here. Downing Street said there were no plans to abandon the pledge, quotes, for the moment. And it says it's an ambiguous phrasing that reflects the Prime Minister's difficult choice of either sacrificing his promise or risking insurrection. Yeah.

0: strange thing to promise when you are looking like you might be on for a win anyway.
1: Yeah, I mean, I think a lot of that, oh, we knew we were going to win already, was bravado. Partly, if you look at the number of new hires that David Cameron has made in Downing Street, and they're, you know, they're very good hires who will, you know, who will doubtless be influential over the coming years. But the fact that so many people were leaving the Treasury in Downing Street, have senior Conservative staffers moving on to work in the private sector, suggests they did not think that they would be back in a job. They were desperately looking for exits. Yeah, I think they, like everyone else, thought that it would be a tie and probably Ed Miliband backed by the SNP.
0: And do you think that this is one of many policies that the manifesto pledges that the Tories made that they thought they might be able, because as they, if they did believe they were going to be in yet another coalition with Lib Dems, they thought they could quietly just shove away to the side and blame the Lib Dems for not allowing them to get it through. Do you think that this is one of those, and how many others are there?
1: I think it definitely is one of those, and there are a lot out there. The one of the sort of, you know, as one of the five people who had to read all of the manifestos, the intriguing thing about the Conservative manifesto is every single one, you can basically see where they've gone. Here's what we want. Here's what the Lib Dems want. If we just go a bit more extreme, then the Lib Dems can bid us down to what we really want. Now they've basically been elected with this manifesto of things they themselves don't want to do. Yeah, I think, you know, the big thing is going to be the scale of cuts necessary to balance the budget, which is so severe, it's so hugely based on cuts, there's no mechanism for raising taxes at all. And you just think that's going to be a lot of cuts which will hit their own voters, which will hit sort of people in the shires, will hit farmers, will hit, you know, core Tory supporters. And you just think, oh, are you really going to do that? I doubt it very much.
0: Well, yeah, again, I mean, they... I've just completely lost track of what I was about to say, but if it's going to be about the Tory policy and the things that they've promised that they can't pledge with. Anyway, listen, we'll move on. Fascinating insight, and I'm glad you're the first, I think, proper politics commentator we've ever had on this show, and I'm enjoying it. I hope that my listeners are as well. What we want to know is, we're setting up a country, so if we do pull out the EU, don't worry, you can come and live here in the Kingdom of Fubar. We're setting up this new country because the Kingdom of Enclava is the world's newest nation with a very small number of people, and we've decided we want to do it too. I'm going to be your Prime Minister. So what's our currency? What's our flag? Where are we going to be based? Get in touch. Tom@fubarradio.com. 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I'm here with Stephen Bush, editor of The Staggers and The New Statesman. We'll probably be talking some more politics shortly, but we'll also cover the other rest of the papers in the rest of this hour. It's 10:27. We'll play a song and we'll be back after this. This is Riptide, Vance Joy. We're here on Fubar Radio.

0: This is Tom Latcham. It's 10:30 here on Fubo Radio, the UK's ever uncensored, unregulated, ad-free radio. Coming up, we've got Archer's actor Timothy Bentinck and former News of the World chief reporter turned author Neville Thelbeck, who's written a book about his exploits at the News of the World when he was there, and I was his colleague. He's downstairs. He'll be coming up fairly shortly. But still in the studio with me is the New Statesman journalist Stephen Bush, who was at the heart of the election. What did you, Stephen, make of what happened in the end? I mean, was it a feeling that you knew that it was going to be a Conservative majority, or were you preparing? Because I know, like, my girlfriend's a civil servant, and they were finding it very difficult to prepare for life after the election. How were you sort of preparing for it?
1: Well, we had a staffing rota based on the idea that there might be weeks of uncertainty, that we wouldn't be able to have proper breaks.
0: So you're all on holiday now?
1: Yeah, we're all basically on the... But yeah, no one's actually booked things, but you have to think, like, oh, I can take it a little bit easier. If my editors are listening, I am working flat out. I've actually just written up a brilliant story.
0: Yeah, he's literally been working here in the studio, yeah. So I can vouch for him.
1: But... I personally had expected, the Conservatives to hold on. I hadn't for a lot of the campaign, but about a fortnight before, oddly enough, I was also visiting my partner, who was off in a marginal seat, sort of knocking on doors, and I suddenly noticed, it doesn't feel as changey here. Kind of while I was sort of waiting to pick her up, and I thought, oh, I'll go and do some vox pops. I'll ask some people in the supermarket what they think. And this was someone which had a Conservative majority.
0: Journalist to the end. I mean, while waiting to pick up your girlfriend, you did some vox pops.
1: Go do some vox pops. And the thing I noticed was, I just thought, oh, this doesn't feel right. And this was kind of right on the foothills of Labour's target list. It was kind of tiny Tory majority, the kind you'd expect them to be winning easily. I thought, oh, this feels a bit wrong. And then all of the Labour's field organisers, because they had this huge network of campaigners on the ground to get the vote out, I was talking to loads of them, and they all suddenly, about the same time, started to panic. Because towards the end of a campaign, you stop trying to find your voters and you move towards just talking to the ones you already have to make sure they're going to vote. Mm. And all of them were saying, our promise, which is what they call the kind of core list of people who said they'll support them, it's collapsing, it's not doing what it ought to do, it's smaller than I expected, the numbers are bad. And I just thought, well, this actually... And then I thought about every time I've visited a constituency, so we do these profiles of various seats, I'd never gone somewhere and thought, oh, yeah, it feels like this is a place which is ready to endorse Ed Miliband. And I just kind of looked at all the numbers. I looked at what everyone was saying to me. I thought about that vox pop I did in that Aldi, and I just thought, it's not going to happen, is it? So I wrote up this piece going, are Labour losing? Look, here are all the signs and things aren't as good as they were expecting. What I wasn't expecting was for the Lib Dems to do as badly. Mm. I, like everyone else, thought they would hold out a lot better. I thought that Labour would get about what they had this time, but then the Tories would still have to do some kind of deal with the Liberal Democrats. What no one, I think, saw coming, I think anyone who claims they did is sort of talking nonsense, was that the Liberal Democrats would just be destroyed, effectively, by the Conservatives. Yeah, which was a bit of a shock.
0: They probably should have expected that, because Angela Merkel has said before, when you're in coalition, kill your partner. And that's what she's done in the past. And so actually, anyone with a sort of knowledge of coalition government should probably be thinking, and Nick Clegg, and this is a failure of Nick Clegg's and of Danny Alexander's, they should have been thinking, they're going to screw us here. So rather than being so matey-matey up till the sort of, 2 or 3 months beforehand, which they were quite matey, and then it started to get a bit messy, really, they should have been pushing their own cause heavier and trying to kill their partner, effectively. And I don't think they did that properly, and then you saw the wipeout. Labour have obviously been decimated in many ways, particularly at the top. Obviously, Ed Balls lost his seat, and now they've got obviously Ed Miliband had to resign. So now they've got a Labour leadership election, and someone came out today to be run for their deputy. Who is it?
1: It's John Healey.
0: Who?
1: So John Healey.
0: Who?
1: So it's a man that very few people have heard of running for a post than even fewer people have heard of. But he's he's odd one because he's immensely popular with his colleagues in the Labour Parliamentary Party, but he actually has a very low profile even among Labour activists. He was Labour's first shadow health secretary when Ed Miliband first became leader, so during the period when the Tories passed the Health and Social Care Act. So a lot of Labour activists regard him as the guy who was asleep at the wheel. And so it's going to be interesting, this, because it's the first leadership election Labour's ever had where everyone's votes count entirely equally. The only power MPs have is who they can get on the ballot. And I suspect there will be a fairly interesting collision between who Labour MPs think are popular and who their activists think are popular, because both Yvette Cooper and John Healey, who are very talented politicians, very well liked by their parliamentary colleagues, but actually people don't really know what they stand for if they're Labour Party members. I suspect you may see both those candidates going from first among the MPs in terms of the number of nominations they get to last in however many candidates they're running against. And I suspect when that happens, next time there's a leadership election, the Parliamentary Labour Party will be a lot more aggressive about ensuring its candidates are the only one represented on the ballot paper.
0: Don't you think that deputies, though, it's more important that they're respected among MPs than the grassroots people, because they're the ones that are trying to keep people in check in many ways, the MPs in check, rather?
1: Yes, I actually think, you know, kind of the role of the deputy, and I actually think in many ways John Healey is ideal for it, is someone who is not going to have a career as leader separate from the actual leader, is well-liked and is seen as an honest broker. And I actually think John Healey and Caroline Flint would both be excellent candidates for exactly that reason. And both of them also have been willing to go on TV and defend the leader, even when they haven't necessarily agreed with them privately. The sad thing is, I think both Healey and Flint are unlikely to win. It'll actually be someone a bit more flashy, like Stella Creasy or Tom Watson.
0: Stella Creasy, we've had on this show, of course, people remember. Tom Watson, probably the first time he's ever been described as flashy.
1: Yeah, I couldn't...
0: So overweight, bespectacled Tom Watson and flashy tend not to be used as easy bedfellows as terms.
1: Yeah. Well, I think he's someone with a high profile, and he's someone with his own agenda, and I'm not sure that it's a good idea for the Labour Party to have a big figure, you know, in a literal sense in Tom Watson's case. And also, yeah, I think one of the priorities for the next Labour leader should probably be to make friends in the press, not have someone who is not liked in the press and is seen, partly because of his relative silence over other papers' phone hacking, as a partisan attack dog by parts of the press. But, you know, he's hugely well-liked by the members who will ultimately pick, so I think it probably will be Tom Watson.
0: He really should have spoken out about the Mirror Group. It was given his vocal opposition to the News International stuff, it did look... It was a, you know, huge anomaly for him. Liz Kendall is running for the leader of the Labour Party, and you said a story that relates to another couple of front pages on today's paper, didn't you? You interviewed her, and she came out in support of something that had never previously been discussed. What was that?
1: It was assisted dying. So a big part of Liz Kendall's agenda is she feels power in this country is far too concentrated in London and in Westminster. We need to get it out. We need to get it down to town halls. We need to get it to parents in schools. We need to get it to patients choosing their GPs and how their care plan works. And at the time, she was Shadow Minister for Care and Elderly People. And so I just said in a kind of off-the-cuff way, you know, so what about, you know, assisted dying? And she just said, well, you're very morbid, aren't you? And I was just like, yeah, yes, I am. And we kind of talked it over, and she said, well, yeah, actually, I think you can't say, as I continually do, you've got to give more power to people and go, but you can't have power over that, particularly because, and this is the point she made and I think is very astute, so the two front pages today, both in the Mirror and the Mail, this man who had an inoperable tumour, he had a last meal with his family and then he went to Switzerland to die there before the tumour paralysed him. Ultimately, this is something which only someone who's middle or upper class can afford to do. But everyone gets sick, regardless of how much money they earn. And I think the point Liz made to me, and I think which is absolutely bang on, is at the moment, we effectively do have assisted dying in Britain, but only for the wealthy. If I got sick tomorrow, I can afford to go to Switzerland. But if the woman who lives next door to me gets sick, can she afford to go to Switzerland? I don't think so. I don't know for certain, but I doubt it very much. And that's not really fair, is it? But yeah, this story, which is, you know, kind of, yeah, very sad, very poignant. This father of three, and it kind of looks like a classic fun family meal, apart from the element that afterwards he's gone to Dignas to end his life.
0: And it's a debate that will divide. I mean, I think the more you move towards a secular society. I mean, you look at Ireland. You can't even get an abortion. I mean, they've just—it's weird because they've just passed. They're about to pass a law. They've just had a referendum that will bring in gay marriage. Yet you can't get an abortion. It's a very strange country. But over here, the more we become secular, the less voice the religious groups have, and there are more calls for laws for us for assisted dying. I would have thought Liz Kendall, as the minister for the elderly, might have thought about the concept of assisted dying before she was asked the question by you.
1: I think it was one of those things, and she kind of thought about it in the abstract, but I think it's one of those things where you're used to it being a policy issue, and and obviously the policy answer is and always will be it's an issue of conscience. When the House of Commons votes on it, it'll be an entirely free vote. You know, the government is never going to have a policy on assisted dying. And so I think she went, oh, this is our policy. I was like, well, what's your opinion on it? And she's like, oh, well, yeah. Actually, that is one.
0: Why would the government never have a policy on assisted dying?
1: I think because it is partially a moral issue. For some people, it's God's choice when you die. For other people, it's my choice when I die. And I think it is one of those things where it does become a bit uncomfortable if you have the government telling MPs, perhaps of a Christian background or a Muslim background or a Jewish background, then they have to vote against their conscience. I actually think one of the things we have about right here in Britain is this idea that issues like the death penalty, for example, aren't ones that you have like Labour and the Conservatives shouting at each other, but you actually have a more considered debate than you would usually.
0: Definitely. Okay. It's 10:42 here on Fieldwork Radio. That's the voice of Stephen Bush, who's the editor of Staggers in the New Statesman. Interesting insight. And we'll be getting some more stories from him after the break, after this next song. Coming up later, as I say, we've got former News of the World reporter turned author Neville Thirlbeck. I'll be asking him perhaps if he wants fancies joining my new country, because we're setting up the Kingdom of Fubar, and we've been asking him to get in touch to let us know what the currency would be, where the base would be. Not who the president would be, because that's going to be me, of course. Tom at FUBARradio.com on the email. Tweet us at FUBARradio. Call us 0330-223-0200. Tom's emailed, it's not me, says the Kingdom of FUBAR's flag should be a massive middle finger, so when we come out at the 2016 Olympics, we can tell the whole world to F off. I don't think we're going to be in the Olympics. I'm just putting it out there. I mean, I don't know what I would do. There's not going to be many of us, I don't think. So I don't know what we would be doing at the Olympics. But anyway, thanks for that. Alex from Tottenham says, I think one of the laws should be no Fs shall be given. No fucks should be given, says Alex from Tottenham. Well, there you go. That's our motto. Right, get in touch more. Then Tom at FUBARradio.com on the email. Tweet us at FUBARradio. Let's play a song and we'll come back with more from Stephen Bush right after this. This is Princess of China by Coldplay.

0: It's 10:47. This is FUBAR Radio. I'm Tom Latcham. And that was Coldplay, and Adam, the producer, chose that. And as president of the new kingdom of FUBAR, I'm now banning Coldplay because I don't want any of that clogging up the airwaves. I mean, that is, and I'm sorry, I apologise to all my subjects out there. That was dreary and dismal, but that is Coldplay. I'm here still with Stephen Bush, who is the editor of the Staggers in New Statesman. He's been going through the papers. What else has tickled your fancy there, Mr. Bush?
1: Well, booze doesn't harm staff productivity in the mail. I know it's a mail science story, so you should take it with a.
0: I love this. I love their science coverage. Is it scientific, this one? Is this one scientific?
1: I mean, it has the word researchers in there, and it comes from... apparently, some of them are at Cambridge University and around Europe, and it was commissioned by a health company. So, you know, you assume that then, you know, it's probably legit. You know, it says booze doesn't actually harm your productivity at work.
0: Well, this is handy, really, because the FUBAR radio studio, everyone working in the FUBAR offices is a raging alcoholic. And we manage to put out a station every week. We manage to put out a, you know, few shows every day, and we seem to do it well. We press the right buttons at the right time. I mean, I don't, obviously, but the staff do. So, and they're all they're drunk constantly. So I think there might be something to this, Stephen. What about you? Are you drunk at work? Have you ever been drunk at work?
1: Other than the election night, no. There was a period about 4 a.m. I think shortly after Ed Balls lost his seat, when the NS office became kind of like awake, and someone was like, "Oh, let's just." I can't deal with this anymore. But other than that, no. I mean,
0: so what were you doing? Like smashing sambucas, or just slowly drinking beer?
1: Yeah, it's one of those things. When you're sad, I think you've got to be slowly, kind of like like you're in a Nick Cave song or something. But yeah, I mean, I think that actually helped my productivity. If I had been entirely sober at that point, I think I might have just stopped and just been like, "Oh God, fuck!" You know, like, the Mirror's front page that morning, you know, 5 damned more years, and you're just like, "Yep, yeah."
0: It was a pretty depressing time. We'll have Neville Thilbeck, my former colleague. I might ask him if he's ever been drunk at work. I know that certainly when I was TV editor of the News of the World, I mean, I was regularly drunk, and I would go back in and I would be filing copy, and I was actually filing better copy a lot of the time because you're sort of really concentrating, and you're like, "Right, I need to really work on this." But a Friday afternoon after a boozy showbiz lunch, you know, you're drunk, aren't you? So,
1: yeah.
0: And you can do the job.
1: I think the thing is, actually, whenever I've done a long piece and I've got a lot of research for that I'm writing up at home, I might sometimes have half a glass then. And it turns out other of my colleagues do this as well. Because when you've been involved in one of those big research pieces that's kind of swallowed your life for a bit, actually, I think somehow making yourself a bit stupider means you suddenly see it new, you see it fresh again.
0: Ah.
1: Whereas otherwise it kind of becomes a bit of a nightmare.
0: Ah. And there's another story. This one, I wouldn't have picked that personally, but for you quite like this story, don't you? About speed limits on rural roads. Given you're from Hackney and you live in Hackney, I don't know that you're often on rural roads, are you, Stephen?
1: Oh, well, my partner is actually a farmer's daughter, so we go back to rural roads quite a lot, and they are terrifying. Partly because, like most city boys, I've been too lazy to learn to drive, and so she drives us, and you're just like, "Oh God, there's a tractor," and it's violent out there, you know, like it's like the Wild West, these rural roads. But I just found it quite funny that you have this image of the countryside that comes mainly from the archers, and it now turns out that it's full of speed demons. They want to cut the default limit down to 50 miles an hour from 60 in rural roads to stop aggressive and selfish motorists overtaking one another. Yeah, and it is mostly young men, apparently, so it's actually a good thing that I haven't learned to drive. That is my story, and I'm sticking to it.
0: Well, your insurance will be cheaper when you do eventually learn to drive. It's much, much more expensive when you're under 25, I think, 26. So where does your girlfriend live?
1: So she actually lives with me in St. Newton. She's originally from Staffordshire.
0: Right.
1: So, yeah, where there's lots of rolling hills and scary drivers.
0: And how is farming these days? I mean, they can't make much money, surely, in the UK.
1: I mean, yeah, farming, it's, you know, you have to work very hard. Before, in my last job, I was getting up very, very early to do the Telegraph's morning email. And I once made the mistake of going, "Oh, it's really difficult," and just be like, "Really? Really?" so you have to get up very early, and kind of, you know, there's continual concerns about, you know, the condition of the livestock and all of that kind of thing. But actually, you know, it's a lovely farm. They do very well. It's always lovely to visit.
0: We've got a real life fake farmer coming in later. Timothy Bentinck plays David Archer, who runs the Archer's farm in obviously in the Archer's. So maybe he'll be able to shed some light on some real fake
1: He's farming. Now staying at the farm, isn't he? I kind of listened to it.
0: So are you an Archers fan?
1: I'm not. I see myself as more of an Archers prisoner. In the, my mum listens to it, my partner listens to it, and so all my life the Archers has been playing in houses I've lived in, and I've now got Stockholm Syndrome with it, and then I follow it. But, you know, it's I don't enjoy it, but I now have strong opinions about things about it. The other day I unprompted started a conversation with someone about the Archers. He's like, what's happening to me? It's terrible.
0: Well, I mean, maybe you should be interviewing him rather than me. Well, so your mum's from Hackney.
1: Yeah.
0: And I love the fact that, you know, your mum from Hackney listens to the Archers, which is has a reputation for being quite sedate, I think would be the polite way of saying it. And I love the fact that, that your mum loves that as a bit of sort of escapism.
1: Yeah, I think she always thinks things like EastEnders is a bit too nasty. And she doesn't like them. The Archers recently, they've made it a bit more sensationalistic.
0: Well, they've got the new they've got an EastEnders writer, yeah. A former EastEnders writer bringing it in, and Timothy will be talking about this, I'm sure, when he comes in, but he has previously said that it's always been quite sensational. They had an airplane crash there way before Emmerdale did, for instance. So, yeah.
1: But I think she thinks that it's kind of like the respectable soap opera, and I think that's why she likes it. Oh, it did mean that we had, you know, kind of this 15-minute sharply enforced silence every evening at 7 to 7.15 when you weren't allowed to make any, even look like you might be considering making a noise for those 15 minutes.
0: Mrs. Bush, she loves her Archers.
1: Yeah, she loves it.
0: So there's been a bit of news coming as well, as we've been on air, about Liz Kendall and the Labour leadership, right?
1: Yep, actually on the Staggers, which you can read very easily.
0: Where can people find that?
1: It's www.thenewstatesman.com/the Staggers. And Liz Kendall has been endorsed by Chuck Aramuna and his campaign team, Emma Reynolds, Jonathan Reynolds, and Stephen Twigg. So four heavyweight MPs have come out in support of her bid to be Labour leader.
0: Do you think that that's a positive thing for Liz Kendall, having Chuck Aramuna backing her?
1: Yeah, I mean, he's immensely articulate media performer. He's actually, you know, got a hugely underrated policy brain. He gives her team a sort of heft and respectability than it perhaps. And, you know, it's the insurgent campaign. The Kendall campaign is quite, you know, the underdog effort. To be honest, if they finish second, that's a massive victory for them. Mm. But attracting someone of the talent of Chuck Aramuna to support your campaign basically says, yes, I'm the real deal. Yes, I'm serious. And he can be an advocate for her in parts of the party that perhaps wouldn't be as responsive to her.
0: But won't there be the argument that they are two peas in a pod, both of whom, or neither of whom, are particularly popular with the hardcore support of the party, who are, you know, a strong left, old Labour? These two are very, very both new Labour figures who want to take the party back to the days where Tony Blair was in charge.
1: Yeah, those horrific days for Labour when they won elections. I think the thing is, I think people underestimate two things about Labour Party members. One, they underestimate how much the average Labour Party member really, really wants to beat the Conservatives and get the party back into government. Mm. And they will back the candidate they think is best placed to do so. And that was one of the main reasons people gave for backing David Miliband. And don't forget, David Miliband actually won by a bigger margin with members than he did in either section of Labour's electoral college. He did worse among MPs, and he did worse among trade union voters. The other thing people forget about party members is that they aren't as politically engaged as sort of your kind of party activists who might knock on lots of doors and go to party conference, but they do all vote in the Labour leadership election. So to take the bit of Hackney where I live, they have something like 800 members, right? When they do a fundraiser, maybe 100 of them will turn out. 200 people from the local party. I went to the nearest marginal seat, which I think was either Hampstead, Kilburn or Hornsey and Wood Green. But we know, because the figures were made publicly available at the time, that 700 of them voted in the Labour leadership election last time. Those 500 members are much less actively political and actually much more right-wing, much more into, you know, Blairism, to winning elections than the average member. The big question for Liz Kendall, because she has a much smaller profile to begin with, is whether or not she can make herself heard of by those members before they get their ballot papers.
0: And quickly and finally, who's going to win it?
1: I still think it's going to be Andy Burnham.
0: Mm. And how do you feel about that?
1: I think, you know, he's a hugely likeable, sort of charismatic guy. You know, my mum loves him, which is always my go-to about whether or not someone's worth a punt. But I worry there's nothing beneath the surface.
0: Okay, interesting. Thank you, Stephen Bush, for coming in. It's been really interesting. Proper political chat here today on FUBAR Radio. I've enjoyed it. And where can people find you on Twitter?
1: At Stephen KB.
0: And you should do, because he's full of interesting insights. Thank you for joining us, and do come in again sometime, please.
1: Cheers, thank you.
0: Lovely, top man. That's Stephen Bush, the editor of The Staggers at the New Statesman. So I've been asked, we've been setting up the Kingdom of FUBAR. We're interested to know what the currency would be, where it would be based, what the flag would be like, all that sort of thing. I've been telling you to get in touch, Tom at FUBARradio.com on the email. Grace says the currency should be called FUBUCKS. I like that, that's good, clever. Ryan says, can we be set up on some tropical island in the Bahamas somewhere? What, Caledonian Road in North London, not good enough for you, Ryan. Anyway, listen, we'll play a song, and we'll have got Neville Thelbeck, my former colleague and the former chief reporter of the News of the World, the now defunct News of the World, who's written a book about his exploits, his time on that now defunct paper. He'll be coming up after this. This is Mercy by Muse here on FUBAR Radio. It's 10:58.

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1: Hello, it's 11:02 here on FIBAR Radio. That was Stephen Bush with the papers from the New Statesman. Thank you very much for joining us. That was really interesting. Good to have some political insight. Now, my next guest was chief reporter of the now defunct News of the World for many years. In fact, we worked together. Before that, he was also news editor and worked for the investigations team in a career on the paper that lasted 20 years and saw him break some of the paper's most famous and memorable stories on some of the biggest names in sport, politics and criminality. For instance, he broke the Rebecca Lewes, David Beckham cheating story, which obviously went round the world, was a huge hit. He was twice awarded Scoop of the Year at the British Press Awards and was so prolific as an investigative journalist, he claims he was recruited to MI5. And he's written a book all about his time there. Since the paper shut, he's gone into PR, but he's now an author, and he's written a book called Tabloid Secrets, which is out now, and it's an interesting book, and it talks about his exploits on the newspaper, and he's coming to the studio to chat about it. Hello, Mr. Furlbeck.
2: Hello, Tom. Nice to see you.
1: How are you?
2: I'm very well indeed. Thank you very much.
1: A good man. So, I mean, this isn't the first book that's been written about tabloid journalism, and I suspect it may well not be the last book to be written about tabloid journalism. What makes yours different?
2: I just think that every journalist has obviously a different experience of the types of stories that came across his radar. So every book written by a journalist is kind of unique in that regard. I just thought I'd share my experiences, the ups and downs, the trials and tribulations, the drama, the horror, the comedy of the tabloid world as seen through the prism of the stories that I did.
1: Mm. And, I mean, it sort of follows your journey from local paper into the daily papers you work for, the Daily Mirror and Today, and how you fell into the sort of off-the-beaten-track world of Sunday newspaper journalism, which, of course, I know because I worked at the News of the World with you. But for anyone who doesn't know, what is the difference between working for a Sunday and a daily newspaper, and what made you a good Sunday reporter?
2: There's a very substantial difference between dailies and Sundays, as you know, Tom. The daily newspaper reporters all hunt in what is called the pack. So the Express, the Star, the Sun, the Mirror, the Mail, the broadsheets as well, all gather around a story as a big group. And then they kind of very often divide up different aspects of the story between each other. The newspapers don't like this because it lessens the opportunity to get a good exclusive angle on a story. But reporters tend to band together to protect each other and to give, in effect, a better quality story for the reader the next day, because there are 10 or 12 reporters working on one story rather than one. However, Sunday newspapers, the lifeblood of Sunday newspapers, as you know, Tom, is exclusivity. It's breaking a big story or a behind-the-scenes story on a breaking news story that nobody else has obtained during the week on the news agenda. So a Sunday news reporter has to break away from that pack, which can be a little bit daunting, obviously, because we all fear being scooped by somebody else. And working on a Sunday newspaper, alone, by yourself, in a town, avoiding contact with all other reporters, makes you very vulnerable to being scooped. But it also makes you, it makes it possible to get hold of a story and tell the readers something brand new and revelatory on the Sunday, which is part of the big drama of working on a Sunday newspaper.
1: I think the thing that comes across in the book a lot is your obsession, and I don't think that's an unfair description, of breaking scoops, exclusives, getting your own angle on those stories and making them huge, and your obsessiveness of not being scooped by others, and you in fact talk about that. Why are you an individual so obsessed by that exclusivity of story?
2: I think it's a character flaw in me, basically, Tom, because I'm not an incredibly sociable person. I get on well with people. It's crucial as a journalist to get on well with people. You cannot not get on with people and be a good journalist. It's very important. You must be able to speak to the Archbishop of Canterbury one day and on, you know, an equal footing, and then a dinner lady the next. You have to be able to get on with all sections of society. However, I've never been very sociable. I have a very small circle of long-standing friends that I've had for 50-odd years since I was a boy at school, and some from university, not many, a couple, one or two from Fleet Street, and beyond that, I've always been very much a loner. And it's something that I've chosen out of preference. I get a lot of satisfaction out of having just a few familiar friends or even my own company. And breaking away from the pack and working alone was something I found very satisfying, because nobody could tell me what to do. The boss wasn't there because I was out on the road as well, so he wasn't always on my case. Being my own sort of boss is perhaps putting it too strongly, but being in charge of day-to-day affairs is important to me. And Sunday newspaper journalism is what really, I guess, I was cut out for. A lot of daily journalists were, you know, who were much better than me at their particular discipline, you know, prefer working in large groups of, you know, within the news organisation or between news organisations. That didn't suit me.
1: And the book talks a lot about your famous scoops, obviously. and in those, as I mentioned, was David Beckham cheating on Posh Spice with Rebecca Lewes and another woman called Sarah Marbeck. Also, you exposed Robin Cook's affair with his secretary, Gaynor Regan, and many, many other stories. What was the biggest scoop, as far as you're concerned, that you ever landed?
2: Well, that's a very good question, Tom. And you can break that down into two separate answers for different reasons. One, I suppose the Geoffrey Archer scoop was perhaps the most important scoop.
1: Explain what that was to those who aren't old enough, perhaps, maybe, to know what the Geoffrey Archer scoop was.
2: Yes, indeed. It was 1999, so how long is that? 16 years ago. But Geoffrey Archer was running for the Mayor of London. However, he had a very dark secret in his wardrobe, and it was the fact that he'd lied on oath. He'd produced a false alibi whilst fighting a libel suit when he accused the Daily Star and also the News of the World of lying by claiming he had paid off a prostitute, Monica Coughlan. That was 1986, and careers were broken when Geoffrey Archer successfully won that libel action, and he got, I think it was, £500,000. However, in 1999... I managed to expose that his alibi was false. He had committed perjury, and he was sent to prison for a number of years. And
1: the world rejoiced. Nobody likes a liar, do they? Particularly one in public office.
2: Well, that's true. He has, in fairness to Geoffrey Archer, completely rehabilitated. I don't stand on judgment on him. 15 years later, he does an awful lot for charity, and I wish him very well. But that at the time was a very important scoop for our industry, but it was also an important story for London, and it was interesting to, you know, as a newspaper story, it was an interesting story to Britain and his readers abroad as well. So it did have kind of a wide-ranging appeal. So that was probably the most important one. But the one that was perhaps the biggest story in terms of its reach, and I'll tell you a little story about how I realised the reach had become quite extraordinary, was the David Beckham story, when we exposed that those two liaisons with those two girls. There was huge interest in the Beckham family at the time, internationally, and I was in Spain when that story broke, and the following day the News of the World published in Spain, printed and published in Spain, and I was in the south of Spain, and I went into a cafe And on the table, on each table, was a copy of the News of the World newspaper. Gathered around it were four or five Spanish people per table, and each table had one person translating it for the benefit of the others, which was quite extraordinary, really, because I realised then, if this was happening in this little village in Spain, you know, what was happening back in England and in Japan, where he was very well known. And it did have quite a huge spike in our circulation figures. I think it was 600,000 overall. So that was, I guess, one of, you know, the biggest stories that we broke when I was there.
1: Okay. This is Neville Thurlbert. That's the voice of Neville Thurlbert, the former chief reporter of the News of the World. He's my former colleague, and we'll be talking some more about him in a short while. But he's chosen some songs, and I'm going to tell you, Fubar, these are the first time any of these songs will ever have been played on Fubar. But
2: and
1: we
2: the
1: do.
2: Last.
1: Don't say that. I mean, it's definitely the last for Coldplay. I've already said I'm not playing any more Coldplay. But these are actually nice songs, Neville. But they aren't exactly Fubar songs. But I do ask my guests if they would like to choose some songs, and Neville's songs are those that probably won't have been played before on Fubar, but tell me, what are they, and we'll play them. Neville,
2: do you want to play the Meteorites Dance,
1: whichever you want? You can tell, well, you tell me, and I will play it.
2: This one is a rather special one because it's my father.
1: Okay.
2: My father died in 1989, and this is the he was very young at the time. He was only 56. A lifetime of robust health brought very dramatically to a very sudden end, sadly. But I loved him dearly, and this is the only recording I have of my father's voice. It was with the Meteorites Dance Orchestra in 1951, when my father was in the RAF, 78 RPM record. And when I got married in 1993, my father, of course, had been dead several years, and we managed to play this at the wedding as our first dance. So my father sang what was a very appropriate record for my wife and I to dance to, and it's called I'm Yours.
1: Nice. This is for you, Mr. Thurlbert. I'm here with Neville Thurlbert, former chief reporter of the News of the World.

0: This is Football Radio. It's 11:16. That was I'm Yours by my guest's father, Tom Thelbeck. My guest is Neville Thelbeck. That was lovely.
1: Did you like it?
0: I did, yeah. Oh, I mean, as I say, it's not very FUBAR track, but the others probably less FUBAR that we'll play later.
1: Yeah,
0: but
1: they get
0: really
1: older.
0: Nice.
1: So did
0: your father, was he a paid musician?
1: It was interesting because my dad was singing with the Meteorites Dance Orchestra when he was in the RAF, and they went through this competition, RAF competition of dance bands, and one of the judges in the final was a very well-known band leader of the day who nobody will have heard of now, a man called Geraldo. But he was the biggest band leader of the day, enormous fame and prestige. And he invited my father to try out with the band. And my father did quite a few sessions with them in the early 50s, then decided that it wasn't for him because he didn't pay. But, I mean, nowadays, that sort of gig would pay, you know, tens of thousands of pounds. You would be a very very well off. But in those days, it was about £6 a week. And the band leader got all the cash and gave the singer his bus fare, and that was about it. No pension. It wasn't for my dad. So my dad said, I'm not doing it. It was being great fun. And he never regretted it, but we've got that lovely record to remind us of Dad.
0: Nice. Neville Thelbeck, you have written a book called Tabloid Secrets about your time at the News of the World, and I'm going to zip through this and come to a story that perhaps could be seen as potentially among the sort of beginning of the end for the News of the World, for the type of journalism, certainly, that newspapers... tabloid newspapers and Sunday newspapers in particular used to do. And that was the story about Max Mosley, who was the head of Formula One, who was involved in a sex orgy in a dungeon, which the News of the World claimed was a Nazi sex orgy. And given that he is the head of a multinational company and his father was Oswald Mosley, who was the leader of the British Union of Fascists, you felt this was a good scoop. Now, I would say that, the facts laid out, that is... would be a good scoop. But do you really think it was in the public interest? Even if it were a Nazi orgy, do you believe that was in the public interest?
1: Well, if it was a Nazi orgy, it was very much in the public interest because Max Mosley was head of an organisation, believe it or not, which contained over 100 million people.
0: Mm. Wow.
1: So he was elected by these people throughout the world to head his organisation. A considerable body of that electorate would have been Jewish. And I think they deserved to know if their leader, I say if he'd been anti-Semitic and pro-Nazi, then they would have deserved to have known that. I think that that's very clear. However, in fairness and to balance that, we presented a good deal of evidence which we thought proved our point that Max Mosley was indulging in Nazi-style fetishistic orgies. We're absolutely convinced of it. Our lawyers were convinced of it. The editor, Colin Myler, was convinced of it. The court wasn't. We lost. And we had to pay out £60,000 in damages for invading his privacy. So in the final analysis, we lost. The judge thought our judgment, opinion, was wrong. So we lost it. And we have to accept that. And we did.
0: Hmm. There were many things around this story. I mean, you say in the office, everyone was, and there was a quote, in no doubt it was a Nazi orgy.
1: Mm.
0: Yet in the court case, it transpired that the transcript, the translation of had not even been fully done. When making a bold claim like this, do you think now, looking back, that was a huge error? And do you think if you'd have properly gone through the motions and not had to rush to get it in the paper or whatever, for whatever reason it ended up in the paper in the form it did... Do you not think? Do you think the outcome would have been different? I mean, the thing is that people in the office saying it is kind of doesn't really mean anything.
1: Well, what we did was we had a videotape, and we had a series of incidents involving German uniforms, prison camp uniforms. We had beatings. We had lice inspections. We had hair being shaved. All the things that we thought were indicative of a concentration camp. The defence said it was indicative of merely a penal institution. My argument was, I know no penal institution in Germany post-Third Reich that indulges in the practices I've just outlined there. Mm. Simulation of rape as well was another one. Mm. There was the use of the phrase, we are the Aryan blondes. Again, post-Third Reich, I know of no penal institution that would use the term Aryan within its four walls. We used this expression, taken in the round. We thought it was overwhelming. We put the case, and I'm going to balance it now because I've been very heavy on our defence, and say we lost. I know a lot of the Jewish community. I've got many, many friends from the showbiz world, particularly showbiz agents, who are quite traditionally Jewish. And the first conversation that we have is about this story, and there is a lot of confusion. But the court was not confused, and the court gave its judgment, and we accepted it. Mm. So that I must balance my comments.
0: Sure. And you say in the book that one of the reasons potentially that you lost was that one of the star witnesses who was involved in the orgy that was being paid decided not to stand as a witness because her money that she was promised, which was £25,000, was cut by those at the top of the newspaper. You describe this as what's the phrase used, as a creeping amateurization? The creeping amateurism of the News of the World.

0: We were resorting to agreeing a fee and then undercutting it at the end or not paying them at all. And I was against that. I thought it was counterproductive because we were, as a newspaper, the News of the World was always known as the paper that would pay the best for the best stories. We lost that reputation in the last 2 years or 3 years of our existence because of this barrow boy mentality of, you know, of stitching up the contacts. And we, right at the last minute, we'd promised the Mosley informant, who was absolutely at the core of this party, we'd promised her a fee. Right at the last minute, after the story'd gone in, we withdrew it. The result of that was, come the High Court trial, when Mosley was suing us, she walked away and wouldn't give evidence. We lost the case.
1: Do you think that not only that, but that's one potentially one example, but obviously what happened is towards the end, and which was when I was there and I lost my job in the News of the World closure. Do you think the News of the Way lost its lost its way towards the end?
0: I think there was a lack of corporate governance there. I think it was applied to a lot of newspapers, but the News of the World was always very sort of controlled and disciplined, and the discipline coming down from those at the top, standards, and also the management style and techniques had altered from being very gentlemanly and very cordial to extremely abrasive. And I think a lot of people found that a great pressure. I mean, I didn't feel any pressure from, although it was clearly exerted upon me, I didn't react in a negative way to it. I thought this was part of the job. But for some people it was different. I think the newspaper it became too cocksure of itself. It became too, it thought it was too big to go bust, and there was the chutzpah became too aggressive, and there was a sense of entitlement, I think, that we belonged right at the top of the newspaper world. Nobody could challenge us, nobody could criticize us, because we had a bigger voice than anybody else. And I think that has its inherent dangers. You become less self-critical. Every business that I've been involved in myself or seen others develop successfully always involves a lot of self-analysis. And I think the self-analysis aspect to the News of the World had gone, and that was one of the fatal flaws.
1: And the News of the World shut its doors in July 2011, which I remember very well, and I'm sure you do too. Did you ever think that the News of the World would shut in the way it did?
0: No, I don't think anybody did. It was a big shock to the newspaper world, a big shock to the readers, big shock to the staff. We weren't expecting that at all, no.
1: Was it a mistake, looking back, by Rupert Murdoch to shut it when he did?
0: I think Rupert Murdoch thinks it's a mistake. I think Rupert Murdoch feels as though he was bullied for the first time in a very long career into doing something he didn't want to do.
1: What would you have done if you were in the position of Rupert Murdoch?
0: I think hindsight tells us if he'd held on for another few weeks, he would have ridden the storm.
1: And do you wish he had?
0: I think even people who didn't agree with the News of the World and didn't buy us would say it's always a bad thing when a newspaper closes down. It was a voice, it might not have been everybody's voice or a voice that everybody wanted to listen to, but it was a voice that was heard by many millions. And there were good things, of course, to the paper, and it was very good at investigating and exposing fraud and misdemeanors and crime. And it had its place in the newspaper fraternity. It was a very important place. wasn't a

0: position that shouldn't have been challenged and examined. But yeah, it was a bad day for newspapers when it closed.
1: I mean, we're best off not talking about Andy Coulson right now because he's going through a trial for perjury up in Scotland, so we won't. Although you do say in the book that he was one of the best editors you ever worked for. But what is your view on Rebecca Brooks, who was obviously chief exec at the time we closed and was previously News of the World editor before becoming the Sun editor?
0: She was a great editor. I was her news editor for, I think, 2 years. And she was a very good campaigning news editor. Every editor likes to have a good campaign. But getting a successful campaign that really grabs the imagination of the country is a very difficult thing to find and land upon. She landed upon it with the campaign for Sarah. And she was very successful, very highly thought of, very good motivator. When she went on to become chief executive officer, she had the loyalty of the company completely at heart. She was criticised, bizarrely, I thought, after the Leveson inquiry, for having close friendships with the Prime Minister, two Prime Ministers, three Prime Ministers. I know for a fact that every single CEO in this country would give his or her right arm to claim to have the Prime Minister as a friend. And if they did, they were doing their job superbly well.
1: Okay. It's 11:31 here on FUBAR Radio. We're going to play Neville Thelbeck's second song. Again, a song never heard on FUBAR, but what would you like to play this time?
0: Right. We're into sort of the human voice on these three tracks. I think we'll go for Tino Rossi's J'attendrai. This is 1934. Tino Rossi was one of the best crooners of his type, regarded as the sort of the Bing Crosby of France. Completely untrained voice. It's not a sexy voice, it's a romantic voice. He was discovered by accident as a teenager in the late 1920s singing in a railway station. And one of the chiefs of a French record label was passing by and signed him up on the spot. When he died in 1982, he was so universally loved in France that the radio announcer announcing his death broke into tears. It's a wonderful, romantic voice, Tino Rossi.
1: The Bing Crosby of France for Neville Thelbeck here on FUBAR Radio. It's 11:32.

0: I don't really want to play a Sting after that because it would just ruin.
1: It would clash horribly.
0: Wouldn't it? This is 11:35. It's Fubar Radio. I'm here with Neville Thilbeck, whose choice of music is somewhat different to our usual guests, but delightful all the same, Mr. Thilbeck. So we've been talking about your memoir, which is called Tabloid Secrets, which is all about your time at the News of the World. Now, we were talking just before that about Rebecca Brooks, and you praised her. If I may be so bold to give you my opinion, and I know obviously sometimes people don't like necessarily opinions, but it's something I've lived through. I felt, and I would be keen to get your view on this, that the atmosphere she created at the newspaper, whereby she rewarded desk heads for keeping their budgets down, whereby they got a percentage of their saved budgets, resulted in people trying to cut corners to save money. It also, the way that she said that she hadn't really been on the road. She'd come through as a desk secretary on features. She was a features reporter for a very short period of time. She was made deputy features editor, deputy editor, editor. She didn't know how to get a story. She didn't know how to land a story. But she didn't care. And she said, you must get the story at all costs, and I don't care how you do it. For me, I personally believe that she created the atmosphere whereby a culture of cutting corners and phone hacking was allowed to exist. I'd be interested to get your view on that theory.
1: Sure. Her job was to, when you say cut corners, her job was at that stage in the career of the history of the News of the World was to cut costs because our circulation was declining along with other newspapers. The money wasn't there, and exorbitant amounts of money was being spent by desk heads. I mean, cut massively over budget, millions of pounds over budget. She had pressure coming down from above to save money. We all did as desk heads. That pressure was very keenly felt, and I can still see those searing memos from Rebecca saying, you know, you must cut costs. You know, she was very, very determined about that, so she was doing her job in that regard. With regard to phone hacking, in fairness, I was face to face with Rebecca for 2 years, and not once can I recall phone hacking ever coming across her radar at all. So she was found not guilty of that. On your third point about her not being an on-the-road reporter, Kelvin McKenzie wasn't an on-the-road reporter. Laurie McNenemy, who was one of the greatest managers Southampton has ever seen, I don't think he ever played properly in the Football League, and not certainly in the higher divisions. She was a very good editor. She was probably, if she'd been a reporter, she might have been a rubbish reporter. I bet Kelvin would as well. Kelvin was a sub, but they were great editors. And she was marked out because she was very good at organising. She was visionary. She had ideas, and she was very good at making sure her ideas were put into action. So she was good at executing ideas. This is the key thing. Lots of people have good ideas, but it's executing those ideas. It's getting them put into practice. It's getting them in the paper. That's key to being a successful editor or journalist. And she had that determination. That's what singled her out. I know she has her detractors. Tom, you make some points that I've heard from many of my colleagues. And I know your opinion has currency. All I can say is it's not mine. We all make mistakes, but at the very heart of everything Rebecca did was a desire for the paper or papers she was in charge of becoming the best in the market that they were performing in.
0: Okay, and you do mention in the book that you did plead guilty to phone hacking and were sentenced to 6 months, but you served 37 days. Why does your book barely mention phone hacking, given your conviction for it?
1: It's a good question. I didn't want the book to become some self-serving exercise in excusing what went on. That would be very boring. The short answer to why it happened is that we were given very bad legal advice by our legal department and also by the PCC, which said interception of voicemails was permissible if it had a public interest defence, which was quite wrong because that defence was not available in law, and we found that out to our cost at the Old Bailey last year. So the book itself, I thought, would be very dull if we started focusing on phone hacking, because that was perhaps 1 or 2% of the whole of the news of the world's operation. What I wanted to do was show the reader what we were doing for the 98% of the rest of the time. There are books out there that will tell people all about phone hacking, and they are very valid books. And, you know, I suggest they go out there and buy them and read them. But if they want to read about what we were about the rest of the time, then my book will give them a bit of a flavour of that, if you like.
0: There's no point in labouring a point about phone hacking, because the book is about other things. So lastly on that question is, do you worry, is it a worry of yours or a fear of yours that your conviction will, in some people's eyes, cloud all of the very great achievements that you had and made at the News of the World?
1: You know, the history of the News of the World was 168 years. It did many great things, and it ended on a terrible, terrible note. People will always remember that, you know, what happened to the News of the World. But I think they will also remember the bit of the history of it, a bit of what the flavour of what it was really about. You know, we admitted our mistakes. We got some things terribly wrong, but I'd like to think that that sort of vast history of campaigning journalism over all those decades will still be there. They're still in the newspaper archives. They're still dug up from time to time as examples of interesting aspects of the news agenda in years gone by, and I hope that continues.
0: What are your thoughts on its replacement, which was the Sun on Sunday?
1: Well, the Sun on Sunday does what it can do. It cannot be the News of the World. We live in a post-Leveson world now where the stories are different, the approaches to stories are much more careful. Privacy is at the forefront of every editor's decision-making process in the way that it wasn't for all newspapers pre-Leveson. So it's not the same as the News of the World. It's different. But it is what it sets out to be, and that is giving a different flavour to the weekly news agenda. But it can't do it with the same cavalier abandon as the News of the World could, or the Sunday Mirror could, Sunday People, Mail on Sunday, in the pre-Leveson world. So it's living in a different world completely. This book that I've written is all about the pre-Leveson era of operation.
0: Although it does touch upon the future of British newspaper journalism and the current state of British newspaper journalism. Well, coming towards the end of this interview, what do you see as the current state of British newspaper journalism, and what's its future hold?
1: I think the future is very much online. I just think newspapers, a piece of paper, a damp piece of paper shoved through your letterbox at 7 o'clock in the morning by a schoolboy on a bicycle, is not the 21st century way of delivering news. Everybody now, when I give lectures to students and I say to them, who reads a newspaper? Of 60 to 100 students in the room, two or three will put their hands up. Everybody reads it online. That's because everybody does everything online. We work from a computer screen. We contact our friends on computer screens, get our news from them. We do work on them. We do essays on them. We research on them. So to start reading a piece of paper is is alien to a lot of young people.
0: But given there's hardly any money in it, and they haven't worked out how to monetize it yet, and it's all about content, because people get bored very quickly. As soon as a story's up, it's nicked by somebody else. As soon as your story's up, it's bumped down the news list to about four or five. You know, all those sort of pressures that the online world of news reporting brings, that newspapers were very different at. Do you not fear that we're going to lose the crux of what newspapers did very well, which is investment in proper investigative journalism?
1: Bringing the news to people is a very, very expensive thing to do, and it has to be paid for. I think what will happen is that it will end up with a small caucus of titles. A lot of titles will fall away. The caucus that will remain will be the titles that can make it pay, either through advertising or through paywalls or sponsorship. And there's only so much money to go around online for those business models, so it'll boil down to maybe two, three, or four titles, which is sad.
0: Yeah, really sad. And so Tabloid Secrets is out now. It's priced $16.99. As for your future, what are you doing currently? What's I said you're a PR, but you're doing lots of different things.
1: Yes, I've got a PR company, which is called Clear Vista Media. I've got a range of different clients from the business world, entertainment world, and that keeps me busy pretty much 24/7.
0: Well, that's good. What, you don't sleep?
1: Well, I do receive calls sometimes at ridiculous hours in the morning.
0: Oh, that's the world of PR, unfortunately.
1: Yeah, same as journalism.
0: It's true. Neville Thirlberg, it's been lovely to have you. This is Foodball Radio. It's 11:47. We're going to play your final song. What is it, Mr. Thirlberg?
1: It's Nelson Eddy. Again, another great voice. Now, this is not the falsetto crooner that we heard 20 minutes ago. It's a baritone voice. Now, baritone voices can be very melancholic and very sonorous. Nelson Eddy had a wonderful singing voice. It was a trained voice, sang mainly in the 1930s. He's singing a song called Trees, which is from a poem written by Joyce Kilmer. The lyrics are absolutely beautiful, and the voice is extraordinary.
0: Okay, Neville Thirlberg, thanks for coming in. People can buy your... People can buy your book now, can't they? It's called Tabloid Secrets. It's out now. Price is $16.99. Is that right?
1: It is.
0: Where can they get it?
1: Waterstones.
0: Waterstones. That's old school.
1: It is.
0: Just like newspapers. Neville Thirlberg, thank you for coming in. And I'd like come in another time. Maybe do the paper review. How does that sound?
1: I'd love to do that. Thanks for having me, Tom.
0: Top man. It's 11:48. This is Foodball Radio. Thank you to Neville Thirlberg.

0: Again, I'm not going to do a sting because it would have ruined it. It was really rather nice. That was Neville Thelbeck, the former chief reporter of the News of the World, came in to talk about his new book, Tabloid Secrets, which is out now. Really interesting interview. Thanks for him for coming in. Now, this weekend, we'll see Amir Khan fight Chris Algieri in the early hours of Saturday morning at the Barclays Centre in Brooklyn. It's a fight that many people see as Khan's audition for Floyd Mayweather, who comfortably beat Manny Pacquiao on points earlier this month. Now, we've got a little clip of Khan talking about his fight against Algieri. We'll play it right now, and then we'll talk to Steve Liss, who did this interview in a short while. Here's Amir Khan.
1: Amir, is there any extra pressure on you to deliver a big performance against Algieri to show you warrant the fight against Mayweather later this year?
2: My whole focus is on this Chris Algieri fight. It's all about winning it in good style and looking really good against him.
1: I mean, you're a very quick starter. You got Medina out, nearly got him out in the first round. Do you think if you got the stoppage, it would be early?
2: I'm not going to go in there looking for the stoppage, but obviously, I think it could happen early. I mean, are we just going to be in front of him, and I'm going to be dangerous in front of him from the first round till the last round, so he's going to have to be careful.
1: You've got great memories in New York City, the Malignaggi fight. Part of your wedding celebrations was here. So is it going to be another special night for you on Saturday?
2: Yeah, I've got like 100% record against all New York fighters from the amateur days and professional days. Last time I fought here was against Paulie Malignaggi, and I had a really good performance stopping him in the round 11. So, yeah, I'm looking forward to this. Another good performance, give the boxing fans in New York a little taste of Amir Khan.
1: When you was out at the Manny Pacquiao Mayweather fight, we know a lot of Floyd's fans were saying they want you to fight. Did anyone from the Mayweather camp, like Leonard Ellerbe, say anything to you? Or?
2: I saw Leonard after the fight, and obviously he said hello to me and stuff, and he had that cheeky smile on his face, and I said, look, we'd love to fight you one day. But I'm not going to really let it get to me in any way. I'm going to get past this fight first against Chris Algieri, because this fight is a dangerous fight for me. You know, if I don't get past this fight in good style or even win it, then I might as well just forget about them big fights.
0: That was Amir Khan there talking to friend of the show and pundit for Box Nation, Steve Lillis. Now, Steve joins me on the phone from the States. How are you, my friend?
3: I'm good, Tom. Very well indeed.
0: Good stuff. Now, how is Khan expected to fare against Algieri this weekend?
3: It's a fight he should win. He's beaten fighters of Algieri's level. Algieri suffered his only defeat in his last fight against Manny Pacquiao. He showed a lot of toughness in that fight, Algieri. He was down 6 times but managed to hear the bell. But, you know, we can't write Chris off. He is capable of an upset. He scored a massive shock last year, beating a very good Russian, Ruslan Provodnikov, which booked him his fight with Pacquiao on merit. So when he fought Pacquiao, he was there on merit, not some hand-picked guy.
0: Now, Khan has said if he wins, he wants Mayweather. But how likely is it really that this will happen? And if it did happen, could he ever beat Floyd Mayweather?
3: Look, it's either now or never for Amir Khan and Mayweather. Floyd's going to have his 49th fight in September. And, you know, this is as close as what Amir's been to getting him, I believe. Because if he only has his 50th fight next May, Floyd will meet one of the marquee names, we say, in America. A rematch with Canelo Alvarez, Miguel Cotto, who fought for a middleweight belt, maybe Gennady Golovkin, where it would do absolutely monster pay-per-view business, because that would be Floyd going for 50-0. But he's 49th fight in September. It could be against they've both got the same advisor, Al Haymans. It's a fight that can easily be made. You know, he's on Spike TV in America this weekend now on Friday night, Amir, which gets massive viewing figures. So he'll be fighting in front of a big American audience, and if they impress them, people might think he is the man. You know what? He's got this. I'm not gonna. You know, sit here and tell you he's going to beat Floyd Mayweather, but his style and his speed, you know, certainly can cause Mayweather more problems than most people. And if you poll fight fans around the world now, there's few will say anyone to beat Mayweather, even now in his late 30s. But people, you know, a lot of people saying Amir Khan, his speed, he's the man that can match Mayweather, well, better Mayweather for speed and give him problems.
0: So if Khan doesn't end up getting Mayweather, which perhaps you'd say is likely, what's going to happen to him next?
3: Well, I mean, one of the big beliefs was after the Mayweather fought Pacquiao that he would have the Pacquiao fight in December. That was a big belief in boxing. Now, win or lose, Pacquiao will fight Khan in December, which would have been a big event. But Manny's got this shoulder injury that's going to keep him out till next year. I dare say, you know, it would look towards another fight at the end of this year against, you know, another decent opponent. And then if Mayweather and Pacquiao weren't about it, I dare say it would be Kell Brook. But he's still got to get past Algieri, you know, who in all these fights so far has shown a lot of heart and is at home in New York on Saturday night, you know, fight we've got live on Box Nation. He's in front of his home crowd at the Barclays Centre. But, you know, it's a fight Amir should win. And if he wins well, there will be more demand for him to fight Floyd Mayweather next. I mean, I cite Danny Garcia, who beat Khan a few fights back, and as example. Danny Garcia was being built as a future Mayweather opponent. He's still winning, but he hasn't looked great in these last couple of fights. You know, one against Mauricio Herrera, he was very lucky to get the decision. And people have stopped talking about him as a future Mayweather opponent. You know, Amir Khan is in the shop window now this weekend to say, hey, I'm the man to take Mayweather zero.
0: And in a way, Khan's been a sort of British boxing nearly man for quite some time. You know, he's looked like he's about to get there and then he'll lose. What if, heaven forbid, he does lose to Algieri? Where does he go from there?
3: It would be. I mean, obviously, you know, there's a manner of defeat. You know, if he was cut or something like that when he was miles ahead and something like that, you know, you can't account for these things. If he lost heavily to Algieri, and I don't think he will for one second, you wonder. You as a top level fighter, it's all over. At the highest level, because that would have been his fourth defeat. But you know what, since he's gone to Virgil Hunter in 2012, there was a lot of stick when they first came together, and his last fight in England in Sheffield against Julio Diaz in April 2013, there was a lot of stick of what Virgil Hunter had done with him. But you know what, last year against Devin Alexander, who's a very, very good boxer, and Luis Collazo, a tough New Yorker, Khan barely lost a round, you know, and he thrashed them as heavily as you can on points. This time I think Khan is in the peak of his career, and if that peak got burst this weekend, it would be catastrophic for him.
0: Well, let's hope he don't. Steve Lillis, thanks for joining us, matey.
3: Thanks for your time, Tom, and good luck to everyone there at FUBAR.
0: Thank you very much. That's Steve Lillis, who's going to be a pundit for Box Nation. Amir Khan versus Chrissy Algieri can be seen in Britain on Box Nation on Friday night and into the early hours of Saturday morning. Now, I've been asking you throughout the day what you would like to... Well, we're going to set up our own kingdom of FUBAR, because they've done that. They've set up a country near... basically a very small country. It's about the size of a postal stamp on a football pitch over in between Croatia and over in the east, former Yugoslavia. So we've been asking you, if we're going to set up the Kingdom of FUBAR, what would your currency be? What would your flag be? I mean, I'm the leader, obviously, but where would we be based? Oliver says our national anthem should be Daphne and Celeste's All Stick You. That is the campest national anthem that would ever be anywhere in the world. Harry says the law should be he or she who smelt it dealt it, he or she who denied it supplied it. Harry, what are you doing? Why does that need to be a law in your house? And Terry says law for Futania is every other Wednesday should be bunk off work day. Now, let's make it more than that. Let's never go to work in my kingdom. Anyway, coming up after this, we're going to be talking to Archers actor Timothy Bentinck, a man who's got huge, huge wealth of acting experience, not just in the Archers, but across. And he's a fascinating bloke, and I know it's going to be a great interview. So stay tuned on FUBAR Radio. It's 11:59. And in honour of Amir Khan fighting this weekend, his Eye of the Tiger.

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1: Now, if you don't know actor Timothy Bentinck's face, you might well know his voice. He's been on The Archers as David Archer since 1982, the year I was born.
2: No.
1: Yes, indeed. and that's a show that's listened to by over 5 million people a day, including by my paper reviewer, Stephen Bush, and his mum, who lived in Hackney and saw it as an escape. so they listened to it between 7 and 7:15 every night. And also, he's done some big voiceover stuff that you've probably heard. He's also starred in loads of TV series, films, theatre work, and worked with actors including David Jason, Hugh Bonneville, Gerard Depardieu, and he's currently in the BBC TV series The Game, where he plays the Home Secretary, no less, alongside Tom Hughes and Brian Cox. Now, as if that wasn't enough, he's already previously invented lots of things, I'm sure he'll be telling us about that. he's not started writing children's books, because it's the one area of the world that he hasn't conquered yet. it's quite a career, isn't it?
2: This, the nature of being an actor is that, it never quite pays enough. You know, you just about, just about get by. But you're always looking for that thing that's going to kind of take the pressure off, you know, that little bit that's just going to be there to take away the insecurity of the profession.
1: Does The Archers not pay that well then?
2: Well, it's not just The Archers. I mean, The Archers takes up, what's like 6 days per month. And so we go up there and we record in one big batch. And then so there's then 3 weeks off to do everything else. And also the nature of the game is that there's no guarantee with The Archers. So you are paid per episode. And there's no guarantee about how many episodes you're going to get each month. So my agent might ring up and say, good news, you've got loads, therefore you're going to earn some money next month. Or they ring you up and they say, bad news, you haven't got any. So
1: is six episodes enough to pay the month?
2: It's not six episodes, it's 6 days. So they do, right. Well, it's actually 7 days. So they do four episodes a day for a week. And right. And then it depends on how many episodes you're in. So it might be naught, it might be, 15 if you're very lucky.
1: But as David, who is the head of the... farm,
2: yeah,
1: you think you'd be quite a lot.
2: The thing about being in The Archers with the kind of that word figure is not very good for anybody who actually listens to the program. There was a character called Nigel Pargiter who'd been in it actually longer than I have. I've been in it 33 years, he'd been in it longer. Graham Seed, and poor old Graham went up on made a mistake of going up on the roof of Lower Loxley with me, and the next thing he knew, he was dead. And
1: you've got to get your episodes somehow, haven't you? You know, you've got to.
2: they ring him up and say, yeah, we've got a great storyline for you, you're going to die.
1: Do you fear being killed off?
2: Well, I hope not. I hope that, I hope that that's the limit to their killing off of major characters. We are all freelance, and it is literally, you only know from one thing to the next. You could be replaced, they get rid of actors the character lives on, and then somebody else comes on and plays them instead. So if I really mess up, you could have a different voice.
1: How
2: for
1: might
2: David.
1: You mess up?
2: You could say the wrong thing.
1: Well, hopefully that won't be here.
2: I'm not going to say anywhere.
1: But I mean, do you feel that you've probably effectively got a job for as long as you want it? You've been there for such a long time.
2: Yeah.
1: Do you feel that actually, if anybody decides you're going to go, it's probably likely to be you?
2: Yeah, I hope so. Mm. But again, nothing lasts forever. And in this game, a friend of mine just today, she'd got a big part in a major movie with Meryl Streep. And she's just told today that actually Meryl would rather have her mate playing the part. And so she's lost it. And that was her big, big break. And, there's an old adage in acting is that you haven't got the part until you're paying the tax on it. Which is true. I mean, I did this thing with David Jason, the Royal Bodyguard, which was, suddenly I had a lead part in a major six-part television series. David Jason's return to comedy after 20 years. It was me, Jeffrey Whitehead, and David Jason, name above the title. 20% increase on the next series, 20% increase on the next series, worldwide DVD sales. I thought, phew, I've finally cracked it. I finally, the age of 60, I've made it, I've done it. I'm going to be part of that repertory company of English actors who are going to be used all the time. Excuse me. And it was a turkey. Went out to 9 million people on Boxing Day about 2 years ago, and nobody liked it, and it just dropped and dropped and dropped in the ratings, and it was a disaster.
1: Why do you think nobody liked it?
2: It's hard to say, really, without pointing fingers at people, which I don't really want to do. No. It was a mixture of things, I think. It was meant to be kind of non-edgy. It was meant to be family silly. It was meant to be silly, kind of slightly childish, rather old-fashioned comedy, and not kind of in your face. And they did that on purpose. And I think that if it had gone out earlier in the evening, maybe it had gone out in a kind of children's slot, sort of 6:37, then it might have, because kids loved it. And it was silly. It was slapstick. But, Boxing Day, 9 o'clock, everyone's pissed. And everyone's cynical. And Twitter has this extraordinary power. You know, that once Twitter takes again something, it's slightly fascist in a way. It's a sort of a rolling thing that people get on. And somebody came on, I was watching the Twitter feed, and somebody at one point said, actually, I rather liked it. And there was this sort of outcry, how dare you? And somebody actually wrote the words, you know, get with the program, Twitter has spoken. And at that point, I thought, that's nasty. You know, that's not freedom of expression. That is actually, when you get a hashtag that says so-and-so is crap, you know, and that's the hashtag, then there isn't a kind of a counter hashtag going so-and-so is great. And there is a kind of a, you know, what's that word, the wisdom of crowds, you know, there's a role that people get on and go with it, and that any dissension is put down.
1: How important is Twitter now? Obviously, we all look at viewing figures, but actually the reality is viewing figures are becoming decreasingly relevant because of people watching TV in different ways, you know, online, afterwards, catch up, whatever. Mm. How much are people, actors, but more importantly, probably program makers, using Twitter as the barometer for a show's success or not?
2: Well, I mean, I don't know the answer to that, how much they are. I think if you look at the percentages, I was having a look at it the other day, because The Archers has recently gone through a whole, you know, some flag, where we thought, and it is, it's got much better. We thought the storylines are fantastic, some really exciting stuff going on, and people don't like change. And so what's happened with, I mean, The Archers has been going since 1951. During that time, you get very exciting things. You get rape, you get, you know, murder, you get all sorts of things going on, very exciting storylines. And then it goes back down to just everybody's, you know, milking the cow, or it's the tea and cakes, and it's all very dull. And people like it to be ordinary. You know, people like that kind of everydayness about The Archers, and they sometimes get upset when it gets too exciting. However,
1: I mean, that is kind of Radio 4.
2: This is Radio 4. But the nature of the beast is that at the same time, if you know, we always get criticised for being boring, right? So, you know, when people take the piss, it's because The Archers is boring. But then you get criticised for being exciting. So you can't win. There is no consensus to this at all. And people like to moan. And what you want to do is you want to stimulate conversation. You want people back home going, I hate so-and-so, oh, I can't bear this. And then somebody else saying, no, I think he's really good. And if you weren't doing that, if you weren't stimulating dissent, argument, discussion, because people love the programme. They really, really love it, and they believe it's real, and so part of the fun is arguing about it. My only worry about Twitter is that you tend to get that people are more likely to tweet about how they don't like something than they are about how they do like something. Also, you look at the proportions, you know, you look at the number of people I gave it to my son who looked at the, what's that? There's a word where you can access the Twitter feed. And he put in a search for love and Archers, and he put another search for hate and Archers, and love and Archers came up way, way, way ahead. And also, in terms of the number of people who are using hashtag BBC The Archers or hashtag The Archers, it's, you know, in their thousands, whereas we've got 4.5 million people. So who, you know, of that, are the people who are more likely to not like it being dissenting, and are their voices disproportionately loud? So I tend not to trust it. I mean, if you look at the Radar figures, you
1: know, it would be a mistake in your eyes to use it as a barometer, as I just said, because it's not representative.
2: I think so. I mean, as I say, I mean, I don't know, but I wouldn't trust it personally to say that it, just because a whole lot of people are moaning about it on one hashtag, that necessarily means it's bad. Because the people that I meet face to face all say how lovely it is and how much they love it.
1: And so, going back to the Royal Bodyguard, which you were in, and you thought it was going to be you were going to be made for life, and you weren't. Did you not get an idea with the script? Do you not get an idea with the script that actually, this isn't quite as good as I thought it was going to be? Or when it's actually being made, you're like, this is a bit hammy, and it's not quite what I'd anticipated.
2: I remember thinking this isn't probably my kind of thing, but I did think at the same time there's plenty of stuff on telly which I wouldn't watch anyway, so maybe it's something which other people do like. And so I kind of went with it, that was a style that we were kind of adopting, we all bought into, and we all agreed with, and we all did it that way. And turned out to be
1: well. David Jason got a lot of criticism for it, it was a hammy role, and it was very different to a lot of his previous roles, particularly because he'd actually become a serious actor. Sit after Only Fools and Horses, you're doing Frost, for instance, you know, and he was seen as a sort of elder statesman of acting, and then he was sort of, I think people maybe thought he was lowering himself to slapstick, or having gone serious again. Do you think that the criticism of David Jason was unfair?
2: I don't want to point fingers at anybody. It was, you know, he was one of the producers on it. It was partly his idea. There was a lot, you know, on the script, on paper, it looked like it was going to be really good fun. And it's really hard to say what it was that, that didn't. There was sort of certain little things that just sort of didn't gel. Was he disappointed? I don't know. I never saw him again.
1: Oh, it was that bad.
2: Day one, I called him Sir David, and so I was all right in his eyes from then on. So, you know,
1: does he like being called Sir David?
2: He likes being called Sir David. I said, "Hello, Sir David. My name's Tim."
1: See, that's tricky for me, Tim, because I don't believe in the honours system.
2: No.
1: So,
2: well,
1: you're going to be annoying. You're going to be annoying people from the off if you don't call them Sir or Dame or whatever.
2: Well, some people get off on it, you know. And
1: I once actually did an interview on the phone. I interviewed Lord Sugar.
2: Oh yeah.
1: Who at the time... No, he was Lord Sugar. He'd just been made Lord Sugar, and he'd previously been Sir Alan.
2: Yeah.
1: Famously Sir Alan. Yeah. Everyone would call him Sir Alan. So I interviewed him, and I said, "Oh, hello, Sir Alan," and asked him a question about The Apprentice. This was when I was at the News of the World, and he sort of started talking, giving me the answer. And then about 5 seconds into his answer, he suddenly went, "By the way, it's Lord Sugar, not Sir Alan." And I was like, okay, I'm very sorry, Lord Sugar. You know, make sure I'll put that in the... Yeah. And then he carried on doing the answer for another sort of 5 seconds, and he went, "But, you know, I don't want you putting that in the article, that I corrected you on that. I don't want people thinking that I care about that." I said, "Okay, I won't do that." But I have obviously just repeated it on air, but I didn't put it in the piece.
2: No, there's that old thing, somebody says, do you know who I am? The answer to that is, "Excuse me, this bloke over here doesn't know who he is."
1: But you've got that. A title.
2: Yeah, but, you know.
1: Go on, tell us about your title.
2: Which... It's more of a hindrance, really. I mean, I am, in truth, I'm Tim Bentinck, I'm an actor, and I work from day to day, and it's hand to mouth, and I haven't got any kind of worldly riches or worldly goods. And we received this title out of left field from a sixth cousin in 1990, and my dad was a great environmentalist, and he wanted to have a political platform to be able to tell everybody how global warming was going to destroy us all. And he was way, way ahead of his time. And he was a very bright man and a rebel, and you know, he was... It's a long story. I'm trying to make this brief. And he had the opportunity of claiming this title, the Earldom of Portland, and that would mean a seat in the House of Lords, which, whether you agree with it or not, is a political platform. And, you know, it's not paid, and, you know, he had a mission, really, that he wanted to stand up and tell people that they must... And he said in his only speech, because he died 7 years later, poor chap, he got up and made a speech to say to them, "You should keep your green hats on with every decision that you make." And what he was saying, his philosophy was that up until now, mankind has evolved naturally, that our evolution has been in order by putting our best interests first, that is also the best interest of the planet, and that has changed now. By putting our best interests first, that is against the planet. And what you have to do in every decision that you make is to put the interest of the planet first and put the interests of humanity second. That's what he was trying to say.
1: Trailblazer.
2: Yeah, he was way, way, way ahead of his time. He actually wrote this book called ISO Walk, which stands for International Society for World Government, which was a novel in which his spy called Thorne was basically, he was the precursor of Julian Assange, because the Eisenhower spies would spy on all the governments in the world and then publish them to the world so there were no more secrets anymore. He also had a link, he wrote this in the 60s, he had a link by telephone to a computer that was linked to all the major computers in the world, which contained the sum of all mankind's knowledge. And he also had a little thing which he described as being the size of a cigarette case, i.e. iPhone, with which he communicated with his computer. So my father in the 60s invented the internet, the iPhone, and WikiLeaks.
1: Wow!
2: So, and you know, I was enthralled to this extraordinary man.
1: Yeah.
2: So when he claimed it, I thought, well, that's quite a good thing to do. Then so he carried on doing that. And then poor old man got cancer and he died in 97. So then I inherited the title, and I'm faced with this decision as to, you know, I've got a seat in the House of Lords from left field, and everybody then thinks that you're Richard Creases. You know, you wear tweeds, you live in the country, and I don't.
1: Your character does.
2: Well, no, he's not Richard's Cretus, and he doesn't wear tweeds, he wears a barber. A really filthy one.
1: So you didn't... You never spoke, no. And then you lost your right to do so as a result of the House of Lords Act 1999. Why didn't you decide to speak? Are you not political?
2: Well, I'm not political in that sense, because, I mean, I've got to, you know, like, I don't believe in inherited power. I don't believe the fact that, you know, an accident of birth means that you can tell other people what to do.
1: Yeah.
2: On the other hand, I do think that there is, you slightly threw the baby out with the bathwater, because there is an argument that says that people who don't want to be politicians are actually the best people to be politicians. And the nature of being brought up in that kind of title thing, I mean, you know, if you take away the riches and the privilege and all that, if you're there for duty, if it's because your father says, well, I don't care what you want to do with your life, you've got to be there because it's your duty to do so. So therefore you're there for utterly non-selfish reasons. That is actually quite a good reason for being there. There, you know, that is one advantage, and that went. But I didn't, because I'm an actor, and because I didn't want to muddy, I didn't want to stand up, put my head above the parapet, and also the fact of David Archer, what would the papers go? Another Lord Archer, wouldn't they? So, you know, and then I wouldn't get any work, because everyone would think, oh, you know, he's a toff, and he doesn't need it. And
1: although, you know, Benedict Cumberbatch does all right.
2: Yeah. He's not a lord, though, is he?
1: But he's definitely a toff. He's definitely a toff.
2: Well, yeah, I had to understudy him, because we went to the same school, and I played the Albert Hall, the old boys' songs about 10 years ago.
1: What school was that? Was it Harrow?
2: Harrow, yeah.
1: Oh, you went to Harrow. And, very nice.
2: Yeah, not if you were there. It's the thing that didn't go about. I was reading recently about how all kids of my generation who went to private boarding schools are all seriously damaged.
1: Yeah, well, I mean, this is the interesting thing about the current government. So, would you, given what we know about care, put a load of men who'd been through the care system in charge of the country? Well, we just have.
2: We just have.
1: They we all went to public school, boarding school.
2: They're all covering something up.
1: We'll leave the readers to... the readers, sorry, I'm not in the paper anymore. We'll leave the listeners to ponder what those what they might be. But we'll play your first song, Timothy Bentick. What would you like first? You've given me three songs, and they're all excellent.
2: Okay, well, since we're talking about being at boarding school...
1: Actually, you've given me four, and one of them's your own.
2: Yeah.
1: So we won't do that one first, we'll play that later, and you can tell us all about why you've written this song.
2: Okay.
1: But what would be your first choice?
2: The first one is, was it Whole Lotta Love, Led Zeppelin. So my first ever album was Led Zepp 2, and when I was at school, I'd been given... this old radiogram, which was a large box with valves in it, which was a radio, and on the top of it there was a turntable, which was a mono player. And I discovered that you could get a thing called stereo cartridge. And I got a stereo... I went down to the shop and saved up to buy this stereo cartridge. And then I put one of the feeds from this stereo cartridge back into the old valve radio and another one out to a little preamp that I had to another speaker. And in such a way, I created stereo. And I bought this disc, which was the first ever stereo disc that I had ever had, which was Led Zepp 2. And in Whole Lotta Love, there's this bit where it goes left to right, left to right. And I was able to use this to prove to my mates that I had got stereo, which I had created myself. So,
1: and it's a belt and tune. This is Whole Lotta Love by Led Zeppelin.
2: Belting opening too.
1: 12:21 here on FUBAR Radio. I'm here with actor Timothy Bentinck. We'll be here to talk much more about his amazing career right after this. Whole Lotta Love by Led Zeppelin. Belter.

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1: This is Tom Latchamy on Fubar Radio. It's 12:26. I'm joined, I'm still in the studio by Archer's actor and actor of many, many different things, Timothy Bentinck. My favourite programme ever, and you were in it, you were in it at the start, was The Thick of It, which is obviously, if anyone doesn't know that, where have you been? But it's a sort of a satirical BBC comedy, mockumentary set inside the government, a government department. And it's, my girlfriend works in the government department.
2: Oh, really?
1: Well, she's Robin. Is it Robin? No, Terry. Terry Coverley.
2: Yeah.
1: So
2: yeah,
1: she's effectively Terry. Yeah, she's played by one called Robin, I think. But she's Terry Coverley, and she says it's extremely real.
2: It's like W1A. People say that that's exactly, you mean the people in the upper echelons of the BBC say that's what it's like.
1: And so how did you, what was it like being in it, and how did it come, how did you come to be in it?
2: Well, I'd done a lot of stuff for Armando Iannucci in the thing called the Armando Iannucci Shows, which were a sequence of completely weird off-the-wall sketches.
1: Was it this time tunnel, that sort of stuff, or was it before that? Because one of those shows happened just about the time of 9/11.
2: Ooh.
1: And it was basically, I think someone said, I think it might have been him that said that they were brilliant, and it just kind of didn't take off because it was at that sort of time, and all the focus was on that, and it's either that or time trumpet or one of those things. But yeah, so sorry, carry on. It was nothing really.
2: No, so I'd done that. So then, yeah, I just came in and auditioned for Armando, and I got the part. Unfortunately, I was in it for the. I am the first voice in The Thick of It in episode one of the first series, and I get the sack from Peter Capaldi after about 20 minutes, and to get replaced by Chris Langham. But those 20 minutes were, you know, we were the pathfinders, because I looked at Peter and, you know, we were meant to be improvising it, but we had the script as well. And I said, have you learnt it, mate? And he said, yeah. He said, you know. It's a long kind of process, the way Armando works, but basically you workshop it, and then the scriptwriter's there and he's written something, and then you kind of work from that, and then he takes things that you've improvised and it turns into a script, and then you film the script. But you don't block it. You don't work out where you're going to be. There's just two roving cameras that are kind of following you wherever you happen to go. It's not lit. And then once you've sort of got that, you've done it sort of two or three times, then Armando comes up to you and says, I've just got a few kind of, just some words, some lines you might like to throw in. And just before they go for the take, you know, you're just looking at these words, these lines, and you say, okay. So then you'd be doing the scene as rehearsed, and suddenly Peter Capaldi would say something completely different to what was in the script, to which you then had to react, you know, instantly. And likewise, I would throw something at him to which he had to react, which is why you get this fantastic feeling of kind of reality about it, and immediacy and non-scriptedness. And I have to say, there was somebody put online when I say... he talks about transport, and I go, are you allowed to swear on this?
1: Yeah. He says... the more sweary, the better.
2: He says, and I go, yeah, I know what fucking transport is. And there's this wonderful moment where Capaldi's eyes narrow like that. And somebody wrote online, yeah, the first example of what's his character's name? Anyway,
1: Malcolm Tucker.
2: The first example of the Malcolm Tucker death stare. And I tell you, being on the receiving end of that death stare, that Glaswegian death stare, like with all the venomous hatred of the Glaswegian boy from the Gobbles to the public school wanker, you know, you could see it all in that

0: It's like scary. No, I'm only acting.
1: And what was it like working with Armando? Because
0: Armando's great.
1: Such a, I mean, his work over the years has just been. I mean, he hasn't really had a turkey.
0: He hasn't. We did. I remember doing this. We were doing this one sketch where I played a Catholic priest whose congregation fall in love with him. So instead of boy meets girl, it's congregation meet Catholic priest. And at the end, they ask him out for a coffee, and he goes out for a coffee, and then it leads up to things. And he eventually ends up going to bed with his entire congregation, and then it's a romance, and they're, you know, it's music, and they're kicking leaves through the park, and then he takes them out with their parents. So we ended up in this. In this restaurant with all the congregation and all their parents. So there was something like kind of, you know, 70 people all stuff in this restaurant. And I said to Armando, I said, how on earth did you persuade the BBC to, you know, to give you the budget to do this? Because this costs a lot. And he looked at me and said, well, Tim, he said, nobody ever said no. And they, you know, he did. He had carte blanche because they believed that this was the up and coming, you know, the rising comedy genius, which, you know, he is. And
1: has proven to be.
0: And they gave him carte blanche, which was fantastic.
1: Did you wish you'd been in it for longer than 20 minutes?
0: Yeah, I was in it again. I came back. I came back for a summer special in which my line is, I'm back. And we were riding around in this taxi, in the back of this taxi. And again, with these lines where you don't know where they're going to come from. There's again, I can't remember his name. There's another very scary but very nice Scottish actor, and we're sitting in the back of this taxi, and he's going, "Are you a horse? What? Are you a horse?" I categorically say that I'm not a horse. You know, so, that's all right, because you've got a pretty bloody horsey face. You know, and you're not a stalking horse. And I'm ready for this. Anyway, the line that then got thrown at me, when, you know, the one from left field, he says, because you've got a pretty fucking horsey face, and so is your fucking wife. And my natural kind of defence, you know, of me, my own wife, all the reality, there's this flash of anger, and it's in close-up, there's this flash of anger in my eyes as I look at him and turn and say, I say, you know, no need to bring the wife into this. But you wouldn't get that. You can't do that as an actor. You know, you can't that... because it was absolutely real, and the whole thing about the camera doesn't lie. And if you act in front of the camera, it's always going to be awful. And the whole thing about screen acting is it is about actually kind of being it. And that little flash of anger in my eyes made me think, oh yeah, I should try and do that more.
1: an incredible show, and it's fascinating to hear that how it wasn't. Well, I mean, it was scripted. Obviously, it had a basis in script, but
0: it's a lot of improv in it.
1: Yeah. What if the actors aren't up to it?
0: They usually are. And if not, you know, you can edit, can't you? If somebody actually goes, I'm sorry, I can't think of anything to say, then they'll use a previous take, or, you know. They, for each scene, you'll have done it sort of four or five times. So there's always going to be something that you can cut to.
1: Mm. And as you can tell, you are quite adept with lots of different voices. You do loads of voiceover work.
0: I do, yeah.
1: You provided the voice of James Bond for the video game The World Is Not Enough. What's it like to be James Bond?
0: Well, I had to. they wanted to get Pierce Brosnan in. He wouldn't do it, so I had to do a Pierce Brosnan sound-alike. So before every single line, they played me a bit of Pierce in my ear to be able to get, you know, how he was, because he's this weird sort of, you know, Irish, mid-Atlantic-y kind of... It's quite difficult to kind of pin down. But I actually, now I got to say, the name's Bond. James Bond. Which, you know, tick that box, man.
1: Did your wife ask you to say it back at home?
0: Always. Every night, man. Every night.
1: And for 15 years, you were the voice of the Mind the Gap on the Tube.
0: Mm-hmm.
1: It was on the Piccadilly line.
0: On the Piccadilly line, yeah.
1: You must be quite proud. And every time you get on the Piccadilly line, are you kind of going, that's me.
0: Here we are. We're just around the corner from Cali Road. I mean, I travel from Cali Road into West End, so I'm always on the Piccadilly line, so I'd always hear myself. And also, my sons, when they were small, would be on it, and they felt that their dad was looking out for them, you know, which is quite cute. And I did, I have to say, I used to really, really wish that somebody would, you know, miss the gap and go down it, so that I would then be able to turn to them and say, I warned you! Never happened.
1: Obviously. Shouting down through the gap.
0: Yeah, through the gap.
1: Can you just help me? Help me.
0: Mind the gap.
1: and you're currently recording some voices for Game of Thrones, aren't you?
0: Well, doing ADR, which is the background sound for it. So
1: what is that?
0: that's the silliest job in the world. It is the stupidest job in the world. It's quite well paid, and what we are is we're all the deaths, basically. So if you see, watch the Game of Thrones and there's some battle going on, we do the all the kind of the args and the screams and
1: give,
0: the deaths.
1: Give us an arg.
0: No, I'll bugger my voice up if I do that. I mean, seriously, honestly, you want to really, really watch it, because you do one arg too many and then you can't go and do the voiceover the next day. You can wrench it if you're
1: is
0: not
1: careful. Is that
0: right? No, but you know what an arg's like. You know.
1: Do you do warm-ups for an arg?
0: No. No, duck it. That's what we did at drama school, vocal warm-ups. Yeah, if you walk down Soho and you hear people go, more, more, it's because all the actors are going into their voiceovers in the morning. They're all doing that.
1: You don't know.
0: We do slightly more than that. I mean, it is the kind of, we're filling in all the voices in the background. So the fun of it is you do get to do improv, because there's a couple in the background. This is not just for Game of Thrones. It's a thing called loop groups where you go in and you fill in all the voices of the extras in the background. And so you might call it a vocal extra, which would be a bit demeaning. But what you're actually doing is you're working on your improv skills, because you have to get up there and you say, right, you know, it's the 19th century. You're at this, you know, particular venue, and you have to talk and you have to speak and have to be relevant, and the accent has to be right and everything. So there's a certain amount of skill involved in it. Mm. He said, hopefully.
1: We'd all like to write our own reviews. Timothy Bensley, what would be your second song to play today?
0: Okay, so Bowie was... I went to 13 Bowie concerts in my life, and the first time I went to see him was at Dunstable. And no, actually, it was at the Friars Club in Aylesbury.
1: Doesn't play there anymore.
0: No, not anymore. No, I wouldn't. I was asked to go back there for a kind of a... There was some reunion or something. Anyway, the day I went to see Bowie kind of slightly changed things. And I think, in a way, it was possibly why I kind of went into acting, because of the fact that he had created this character that, you know, wasn't him, Ziggy Stardust, and this was the most mesmeric performance I had ever seen, and I couldn't work out what it was about it that was so kind of mind-blowingly weird. And it was because he was androgynous, and I was looking at a guy and I was going, that's kind of attractive. You know, I'm not gay, but that was a bloke who was allowed to do that. That was the point. He was allowed to be whoever he was. The other thing is that his music is probably as inventive for the time as the Beatles was for their time. And he changed the whole for the face of music. And, you know, Ziggy Stardust and Hunky Dory, I think, are two of the greatest albums in the world. So,
1: well, this is Suffragette City by David Bowie. I'm with Timothy Bentinck. This is 12:37 on Fubar Radio, about to turn 12:38.

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1: Hello, it's 12:41 here on FUBAR Radio. I'm with you for the next 20-odd minutes, 20 minutes, just less than that. But I'm here with actor Timothy Bentinck from The Archers, who's a big fan of cars and has written, bizarrely, has written a song about it. We'll play that in a minute. What, you're a huge fan of all things cars and driving. Why?
2: I was brought up in a little village just outside Berkhamsted, and the moment I got hit 17, I needed to have my freedom and to get away. And so I passed my test very early on, and I drove a lot. And then I got a job driving tourists around America for a thing called Trek America. So I've driven twice around America with tourists in the back. And, you know, a driving job is the best in the world. And then when I went to drama school, borrowed some money and took an HGV test, so I had an HGV license. So
1: why?
2: Because when you're out of work, I didn't want to sign on. So I signed on once, and I just thought, I can't bear this. I don't want to do this. So I just borrowed some money, and once you've got an HGV license, you're never out of work because you can just go and sign on at Manpower for the day.
1: Right.
2: And I ended up, you know, I was delivering chocolates in South Wales because I was at drama school in Bristol, and it's the best job in the world because you haven't got a boss leaning over your shoulder. You're driving a sodding great truck, which is just really, really exciting. And I've always loved driving. I wished I'd never had enough money to be able to buy, you know, really, really great cars, but I've always had student cars ready. And so I showed you, looking at that on my website, and one of the cars that I had was this Citroën AMI Super. That was, in fact, it had this club engine in it, which was like a 1200, and the power to weight ratio was so great that it went like an absolute rocket. So it looks like an old Der Chevaux, but it goes like shit off a shovel. And it was so old and so crappy that we drove it all the way down to France and back. The only way I could do it was to put my hand on the top of the carburetor to clear out all the gunk that was getting into it. It's just mad. And we parked it outside the house, and it sort of died. And then the guy came along to take it to the scrap heap. He put a chain round it, and he picked the thing up with a chain, and it broke in half. It literally snapped in two.
1: Lucky you got there.
2: Yeah. Tell me about it.
1: But you're also, your books now, your children's books, where I said you're trying to take over the world because it's the last thing you haven't done.
2: Yeah.
1: It's a book called Colin the Campervan. What link is that to your, past?
2: I had a camper van, a VW camper van, Type 2, and I used it. We used it for family holidays, and I used to go and save money on the hotels up in Birmingham when we were doing the Arches by sleeping in it. And it was my home, and I loved it. My wife hated it. It was left-hand drive. It had no heating, so it was freezing cold and slow and unreliable. But the kids kind of loved it, and I wrote this story 20 years ago as a kind of a wish fulfillment bedtime story for them, and it just sat on my computer then after that for another 20 years. And then when Kindle came along, I uploaded it onto Kindle, and it was just sitting there for free, and a publisher found it and said, do you want me to publish it? And I went, yep.
1: Lovely.
2: Thank you. And next thing I knew, I was getting these wonderful illustrations by this bloke called Owen Claxton from down from Edinburgh, and lovely. And what's so great, I mean, one of the reasons why it's been successful is that it's got this sort of rather old-fashioned kind of Ladybird book feel about it. It's rather pastel shades, and it's you know, it's a cute story.
1: And
2: Yeah, it seems to have sort of hit a bit of a zeitgeist. People seem to really like it. So I've just finished writing the sequel. The thing is it's quite short. It's only 5,000 words. I feel slightly embarrassed. My wife's written a book, which is which she's a milliner, and she's written this fantastic book called Designing and Making Hats and Headpieces, which is a real book. Took her 3 years and photographs and everything to do. And we launched at the same time. Mine's this little 5,000 word piddly story, but. It's
1: small but perfectly
2: small
1: formed.
2: Small but perfectly formed. And I've written a much longer sequel. And I'm after world domination with Colin. Yeah.
1: And it's going to be published?
2: It'll be published. The sequel will be published around Christmas, yeah.
1: Great.
2: Yeah.
1: And you think it'll be popular then for the Christmas market for kids and that?
2: Hope so. I shall be signing books this evening, actually, at the West End Bookshop in Hampstead.
1: Very good.
2: Yeah.
1: Get just down check there if you live local.
2: If you live locally.
1: And you're a fan of Jeremy Clarkson, and you wrote a song...
2: Once I was a fan of Jeremy Clarkson.
1: About him?
2: I wrote a song about Clarkson. I wrote it many years ago. I mean, I dug it out again. It sat on my computer for a long time. But it was a joke. It was a spoof about him being green, which, in fact, was an April Fool's joke, which came out, I think it was in The Guardian, about how Jeremy Clarkson was going to go green. And this is all about Jeremy kind of going green. So I wrote it as a joke.
1: Pop it on now and have a little listen.
2: Okay.
3: Thank you. had a dream last night. They tried to ban my car. I want to do things right.

0: And there we go. That was Timothy Bentinck on pretending to be Jeremy Clarkson.
1: I've got to give a credit to my very good friend Philip Bird, who is on keyboards and drums and backing vocals. And it was just all I did was the banjo and wrote the song.
0: Have you met Clarkson?
1: I did. I did a celebrity charity go-karting event at Milton Keynes with Clarkson.
0: And how did you get on?
1: Well, I we were on pole position. I had Damon Hill behind me. And so I actually held off Hill for an entire lap, thinking I was the best, you know, the bee's knees, until I realised that he was waiting until he came in front of the grandstand to pass me. But one of my greatest moments is that the fact that Hill came past and did a fist pump. He was pleased to get past me. So that was one of my great moments.
0: Do you like Top Gear? Were you a fan of Top Gear? Have you been a fan of Top Gear?
1: I think it's that same thing we all have, is that you kind of, it's a love-hate relationship. There's sort of aspects of it where you kind of, it's a kind of like a kind of a naughty thrill because they were so childish. And also the other thing is you're looking at the cars that you can never afford, you know, which I hate that. I can't, but I kind of, some of that, I did think that some of their, you know, their adventures off in different walks of, you know, in different parts of the world were entertaining telly.
0: Yeah. What do you think about the future of it without him?
1: I don't think there is a future to Top Gear without them, but they will reinvent themselves in some way on another channel, I should imagine. I mean, I just heard that they're actually doing their Top Gear live thing under a different name, so that, you know, they'll find a way out.
0: And so what do you think of Clarkson? I mean, he divides opinion too.
1: Yeah, he divides opinion. I mean, on the one hand, I'm glad, you know, if there wasn't a Jeremy Clarkson, the kind of, you'd have to invent one. I'm glad that he's allowed to have that kind of free speech. I don't agree with his politics, you know.
0: No. thankfully, not, well, actually, loads of people seem to, and unfortunately. Would you like to go, in whatever reincarnation Top Gear may be, would you like to be the star in a reasonably priced car?
1: Yeah. All the things that I want to tick the box, I've always wanted to be the star in the reasonably priced car because I want to win.
0: Do you think you would?
1: I would. Yeah.
0: That's a bold claim.
1: No, the only problem is the old power to weight ratio. I'm a big bloke. I mean, I don't mean I'm fat, but I'm, you know, 6'3". Yeah. And probably you need to be a very small person to be able to get that thing up to the proper speed that's required.
0: I'm going to do a big name drop now. One of my contacts, my old contacts at the News of the World, was Bernie Eccleston.
1: Oh,
0: wow. And I went for lunch with him a couple of times.
1: Whoa.
0: And he used to be a kart driver.
1: Yeah.
0: That was how he sort of got into the industry. He used to
1: do
0: go-karts.
1: Yeah.
0: And I said, to him, how would I get on as a motor racing driver? And he looked me up and down and went, no, you're too fat.
1: That's the problem. That is the thing. It's just that every pound takes about half a mile an hour off the circuit.
0: And that's why they're all, you know, there's no body fat on them.
1: No body fat at all, right. Yeah.
0: And they're not particularly muscly, are they, really, as well, the F1 drivers?
1: I think
0: they're
1: on their necks, you know. Their necks are really, really strong to be able to take the G-forces going around corners.
0: It's a weird sort of workout that you've got to do. It's like you don't want to do too much on your arms or your legs, but just on your neck.
1: Just on your neck.
0: Just pulling loads of weights with your neck.
1: Unlike the old boys who used to drive the old Bentleys, you know, down the Mulsan straight for Le Mans, they were all absolutely built like brick shithouses.
0: Really?
1: You know,
0: what? Because of the
1: amount of strength it needed to turn those wheels. Because there was no power steering on, you know.
0: Well, I did a go-karting the other week, and I'd previously done it and done okay when it was among my friends, but we went to a sort of open one and I came nowhere, and it was really depressing. And it was partly because I'm bigger, but also it's because you're not used to it. But you get out of the cart and I couldn't pull myself out of the cart because my arms were so shaking, sore.
1: I know. And my heart, I remember my heart was beating like that. I mean, and pouring sweat. It really takes it out of you.
0: You are also an inventor with several patents to your name. I mean, you mentioned your dad was inventing some incredible things.
1: Well,
0: do you think that you could have been a full-time inventor in another world?
1: Yeah. I don't know. I mean, the nature of the beast being an actor, I'm not a businessman. You know, I don't do business. The only thing I can do is come up with silly ideas, and I've come up with silly ideas in lots of different ways. This was a thing when my first son was born, and when he was about 1.5, and it was that thing of being a toddler, and, you know, and then they say, no, I'll walk, and then you think, I want to carry, and then you pick him up. And a man hasn't got a hip to be able to kind of put your child on the side like that. And I just invented this little shelf, which would take the weight off you, and it was called the Hippo. And I had went through various incarnations, and it was designed by one of the top designers in the country, and I got patents on it, and it was just about to go ahead, and then the people said, right, okay, yeah, here's the deal, we'll give you £10,000, and that's it. And I went, yeah, but I've spent pretty much that. You know, this was when I was a broke actor and all my money was going into these patterns. And I wanted to have a penny per unit for the rest of my life. That's, you know, I figured that that's the least I could do if it was going to be successful. So I kind of went, well, can we talk about that? And then he didn't talk about it. And that was the end of that. And the moment I said, can we talk about it? That was silence. And then the patent agent said, oh, we need another, you know, $5,000 for worldwide patents. And I hadn't got the money, you know. And I, anyway, long story. It was the one that got away, and that would have, again, sealed my, you know, I haven't got a pension. This is my problem.
0: I always think that it's easy to make money if you've got money, yeah. But if you haven't got money,
1: it's hard.
0: It's really hard. Like, you know, yeah. You think the businesses you could set up if you had some money to invest in it, yeah. And you wouldn't, you know, waste it.
1: Yeah.
0: So that's the problem. It's just if you haven't got the basic capital to start it up, it's very tough.
1: Never mind. Keep banging away. We'll get there.
0: Well, listen, it's unfortunately coming to the end of the show. Timothy Bentinck, stay with us. But you're Colin the Campervan is out now. Costs £5.99.
1: Yes. Yeah.
0: For anyone who's got kids, alert and how many people on Fubar may do or may not do, but they will be young kids if they do have them. So you should go and buy that.
1: It, anyone can read it. You know, it's I had an 80-year-old read it the other day, and he said it reduced him to tears at one point and then laughter. So we've got, you know, kids of all ages. It's on Amazon. I only get 40p if you buy it from Amazon, but if you buy it from FBS Publishing, Fabulous Books Publishing, then I get £1.40.
0: And he needs it because his inventions haven't gone well. He hasn't got a pension. He's a bit skint. So I've been asking for your emails because we're going to set up the Kingdom of Fubar. Rob's emailed in to say, Law 1, free beer for all. Law 2, no getting up before 9 a.m. Law 3, free rock concerts every weekend. You could be my deputy, Rob. Andy says, how about a law where having the day off work to nurse a hangover is legit? In my kingdom, Andy, there's no work. So get drunk as you like. So anyway, I wanted to say thanks to all you for your emails today. Thank you very much. You're all citizens of the Kingdom of Fubar. Welcome. I might have to kick some of you out. But thank you to Archer's actor, Timothy Bentinck, who's with me in the studio, and he's going to tell us a song that's going to play us out shortly. Former News of the World chief reporter turned author Neville Thirlbeck, boxing pundit Steve Lillis, who is previewing the Amir Khan fight on Box Nation this weekend. The Pay was with very clever New Statesman journalist Stephen Bush. Really interesting political insight there. Coming up at 4 p.m. is Sarah Hugh and Doc 2 with great hip-hop music, guests, all that sort of thing. You can download all my interviews, as ever, as a podcast from iTunes and SoundCloud. I'll be back next week with TV comic Joel Dommett, who will hopefully be joining me for the whole darn 3 hours. Former Chelsea player turned author and racial equality campaigner Paul Canneville, talking about his life and how he was racially abused by his own fans, incredibly, back in the 80s. And former Daily Mirror photographer and author Roger Allen. We'll also have an interview with the one and only Fatboy Slim, a.k.a. Norman Cook. So not a bad show next week. Timothy Bentinck, what is the song that you'd like us to play out?
1: Remind me.
0: Mad World.
1: It's Mad World.
0: By Michael Andrews. And given I'm setting up this kingdom and apparently you can just set up countries just in the middle of nowhere, Mad World seems quite apt.
1: Fantastic.
0: Thank you for joining me.
1: It's been a great pleasure. Thank you.
0: You're a top man. And listen, I'll see you guys next week. I'm here, same time as ever, Tuesday 10 till 1. See you then. Toodle bit. Bye.

0: It's just me. Oh no, Becky's sick again. So is me. I'm own. Oh yeah. I'm own in the studio. Could say anything at all. Could tell you that the devil's inside my brain. I could start screaming. Nothing. No one could do anyone. No one could do anything. I could start literally screaming. Could start shaving off all my hair. Pulling out my fingernails. No one could stop me. This is live radio, people. It's 5 o'clock on a Tuesday. Welcome back to Death of Funny Business with me, Natasha Spencer-Levy. All on my own some today in the studio because poor Becca has... I was about to say Rebecca. Oh, she doesn't like it when I call her Rebecca, but I like calling her Rebecca. Rebecca has a sinus infection. Poor thing. She's got temperature. So she's at home all tucked up in bed. And we said to her, it's okay. It was just, have a little sleep. Have a little sleep. Okay. So yeah, welcome to a solo show with me. It's Tuesday, I already said that. But yeah, so we do have a guest today, which is really exciting. So I'm very glad to be interviewing Nathaniel Dye, who is, well, he's a very interesting human being who's recently, well, at 36, he got diagnosed with stage 4 incurable bowel cancer. And he was given a terminal diagnosis, basically. And he's been campaigning for improvement on the NHS because he spent 100 days waiting for cancer treatment. And yeah, I think it's going to be a very interesting conversation about the state of our country, for one. Second of all, what it's like to grieve your healthy body, or what you thought might have been your healthy body. Your body that's already alive. Still alive. I'm being told I've got to move my mic down. Thank you, Yasmin. Do you know what it is? I like hiding behind my microphone because I have a little pimple patch on my chin because I'm... Oh, for those of you following my cycle, as we do, it's Tasha's Period Corner! Da-da-da-da-da-da! We should get theme music for Tasha's Period Corner. What would it be like? I think it'd just be like that. Tasha's Period Corner! Da-da-da-da-da! I haven't started yet. I'm late. But trust me, it's not a baby. It's just stress. It's literally just stress. I'm just stressed and tired, so I'm breaking out, which means I have a pimple patch on my chin, for those of you who care, which means I like hiding behind my microphone. But Yasmin says, no, I have to start sit up straight like a lady, okay? And do my job. I know, thank you. Oh, I'm replying to things that are happening inside my head that you can't hear. It's the voices. We have some updates. We have a new Instagram. Woo! Everyone in the studio cheer. All my friends are cheering. Woo! We have a new Instagram. Death of Funny Business has its own Instagram page, which is very exciting, which means that you can now just see all of our clips all at once, all wonderfully collected in a lovely little collage of things. And for those of you who are new here, because we realize that sometimes people are coming to our platform here and discovering the show for the first time. This might be the first time you've ever discovered the show. Somebody might have died. Congratulations. Welcome to the club. The water is fine. We got cookies. Okay. Here at Death of Funny Business, normally me and Becky, but just today, me. We talk about death, we talk about grief, we talk about life, we talk about love, we talk about what it means to be alive, what it means to die, and then what it means to take that love and not know what to do with it. And hopefully we can support people and hopefully bring some joy and a little bit of laughter, a little bit of the funnies to anyone who's grieving. Grief is a really fucking annoying, boring, fucked up thing that we all deal with. And funnily enough, Becky and I have some first-hand experience. I do sound like I've lost my mind. I sound like I'm pretend, like I have friends and Becky's actually like not real. And I'm like, yeah, Becky, do you want to say your bit? Oh my God, guys, she's so funny. Yeah, because her dad died. Oh God, Okay. No, I'm not having an episode. My mom died when I was 7. And even at the age, the ripe old age of 25, I'm still discovering things, learning things. And yet, I would say I'm in the happiest era I've been in a long time. And it's a very interesting world coming to do this every Tuesday, where Becky and I explore different types of grief, different tools to help grief. But that's what it's all about. It's about finding the right tools for you. And Becky's dad died when we were 18. And then our teacher died when we were 24, 23. And Becky and I got together and she was like, let's do a podcast. I was like, well, let's fucking do a podcast. She was like, okay, let's go. And do you know what's crazy? The rest is history. So 3 deaths. And how long have we known each other? God, 20 years? Oh, 19, 18 years. 18 years of friendship. We've done rock band together, school plays. We both played inappropriate characters in several primary school productions. I was once the star in the Nativity. Pretty sure she was pretty jealous about that. I'll never live that down. Peaked at life at that point. Sang a song called Twinkle Sparkle. Got given a tiara, pair of gloves. It was pretty epic. That might be the best thing that anyone's ever done for me after my mum died. Sparkly gown, pair of pink satin gloves, and a tiara. What more does a girl need? Nothing. It went like this. Twinkle, sparkle, I'm the shiniest star of all. Something special, it's me, they call... I am having an episode. This is what happens when people leave me alone, okay? This is... You lot know. You lot know by now. And you know what's crazy? I don't care. I was just saying to my friends the other day, I've reached this, like, level of... not giving a shit about what people think of me, that is very, very freeing. Like, I really don't care anymore. But, like, truly. Not like, oh, I don't care. Like, no, I actually don't. And, like, to a point where my brain is like, wow, you could rip out your eyeballs right now and you wouldn't mind. I'm kidding. Sorry, guys. Getting very dark. Producer Yasmin is a little bit scared. Tasha's period corner. But yes, we have Nathaniel Dye. He's actually an MBE. He's received, it was very impressive, if you ask me. But then again, that's a whole conversation about capitalism and democracy and what's the royal family called? Patriarchy. No, that's not it. Monarchy! Thank you, Yasmin. Yasmin's whispering in my ear, just making sure I get the words right. That's the word I was looking for. It's all about monarchy. Do we like the monarchy anymore? Don't know. Is that woke? Fuck knows, mate. I'm not sure. Maybe we'll find out today. Maybe Nathaniel will educate me. I think we're going to have a very interesting conversation about the government, because I have feelings about the NHS. I have feelings about the NHS. As a chronically ill person, you guys know, a little bit unwell, still waiting on a rheumatology appointment that I've waited about 6 months for, and I'm still... I've had 2... and for some reason my GP and my rheumatologist can't quite get their shit together. It's like having divorced parents. They keep fighting. She's asking me to send him things. He's saying to me, she's not giving me the letters. And I'm like, well, can you lot just get on the phone with each other and talk? Zoe, Tamir, sort it out, guys. I'm serious, I'm naming you. Name man shame. I'm going to say it. And on that note, we're going to go to a break, and then Nathaniel will be in the studio with me, and we're going to ask some important shit, guys. Over and out.
1: VAR, you serious? With Cecil G. Thomas.
2: This is one sport where it's unforgiving. You know, we're trying to create young players to go and play in front of 62,500 people at the Olympic Stadium, where... every person that I see them has got their opinion. All their opinions are different, and they all think their opinion matters, and they don't mind voicing it. Yeah. So we're trying to create somebody for that. You know, you have to be robust, you have to be mentally strong.
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0: Hello and welcome back to Death of Funny Business with me, Natasha Spencer-Levy. Can't say my own name. It's one of those days. And we have Nathaniel Dye, MBE, in the studio today. Thank you so much for joining me.
10: Well, thank you for having me.
0: No, thank you. How are you doing?
10: How am I doing? That's really quite complicated. So, in short, I've got cancer.
0: Yeah.
10: That's one of the stranger responses I've had, but let's go with that. Yeah.
0: Yeah. Let's just be, we're just going to be toxically positive here.
10: Well, completely. I mean, I guess a lot of people are positive on my behalf, so may as well keep that energy going in some ways. I mean, I think we've started straight away that the humour gets real dark. So I apologise in advance.
0: Oh,
10: you know,
0: don't worry. You didn't hear the beginning of the show. I was just talking about how crazy it is that I'm on my own today because Becky isn't very well. So she sends her apologies for not being here. But I was just saying how I've been given free reign of a studio and I can do whatever I want, include pull out my fingernails or scream for 15 minutes. But I'm not going to do that because I'm a normal person. And so, the humour does get dark, but that's okay. So, obviously here we talk about death and we talk about grief. And I guess my first question would be to just, do you want to tell us a little about your story and your journey and how you've kind of ended up being this spokesperson and activist for those suffering with cancer?
10: Well, that's very kind of you to say. I seem to have fallen into it by accident, really. I'm talking about the MBE, the citation. I did it edited to start with because it said something to do with cancer campaigner. Which sounds like I'm campaigning for there to be more cancer, which I can assure you is definitely not the case. You know, I mean, some people even don't like to share with me their good news. Say, if I don't know if I had a good scan, or even if the cancer's got shrunk a bit, or even disappeared. Mm. And I'm thinking, well, I mean, that's very sensitive, but I don't want to bring anyone down with me.
0: Yeah,
10: you know, and unfortunately, I guess I am going down at some point because in my case, we're at stage 4, and as bowel cancer, which actually isn't in my guts at the moment, because I had some emergency surgery and I've got my designer colostomy bag and something called a stoma, which I've named Homer because it rhymes in a song.
0: I like it.
10: Absolutely, Homer the Stoma.
0: It's
10: full of fart jokes. The rest of my album is all sorts of poignant tearjerker ballads, but yeah,
0: yes.
10: Homer's song
0: and
10: is
0: then
10: a bit
0: Homer's,
10: more
0: it's just
10: silly.
0: your like neo pop punk era, I feel.
10: I would say so.
0: Yeah, you've just like transitioned. You have that little B-side situation. Yeah, I like it.
10: Well, you've got to have some like relief when life gets difficult. But it got pretty difficult earlier this year, just for a bit more context.
0: Yeah, for sure.
10: Because and everyone says the word terminal far earlier than it's medically true. Mm. So I was told relatively early on, within maybe about 3 months of diagnosis, that you know, if it was at stage 4, cancer would kill me slowly or quickly. I mean, initially, the general 5-year survival chances are about 10% or so.
0: Oof.
10: Yeah, I mean, we know what's coming. Yeah. I also lost my mother to the same cancer I have, so especially know what's coming.
0: Yeah.
10: But then at the beginning of this year, because it spread to, where do I start? All the L's. So liver, lymph nodes in various places, lungs, got about 50 little tumours on my lungs.
0: Oh.
10: Although apparently not too much to worry about. Unless
0: really?
10: They spread to the brain, which they have.
0: Oh,
10: so
0: all right.
10: I've got a little kind of nugget there. I was really concerned at first because it's on the right side. And, you know, I'm a musician. I'm quite creative. And that's a creative centre.
0: Yes.
10: But I was told it wouldn't necessarily affect my personality. So that's good.
0: Okay, that's great to know. What do you play? Because I read that you're a music teacher.
10: I've just been in the studio for 3 days recording with a ska punk band called Filthy Militia. And I play the trombone. We've got a nice little three-person horn section in addition to all the, you know, the standard rock band stuff.
0: Love.
10: So it's just the kind of music that was really popular when I was, you know, coming into my musical, you know, appreciations late teens time. And
0: incredible.
10: It doesn't really matter that no one really listens to stuff anymore because there's a real niche around, for example, the New Cross Inn has like ska punk nights all the time.
0: I love the New Cross Inn. I went to university in that area. Well, in New Cross, it was literally like one of our, and yeah, they have some great, shout out to the New Cross Inn, they have great music nights, because they used to do an emo night, they used to do like, yeah, oh my gosh, so much fun. You just brought back a whole bunch of memories for me.
10: Well it's kind of like a whole bunch of memories for me, because I mean, and this all happened since I got sick, and I guess like just being in a band, that kind of thing, you know, often if you play something like the trombone, you just play whatever needs a trombone, so straight laced stuff like orchestras, etc. But this is a little bit more fun in a way. It's like, yeah, I've always wanted to be in a band, and I ended up like subbing for a guy whose partner was having a baby, and just ended up staying, and they kind of took me under their wing.
0: Oh my god, I love that.
10: And now we're just living this rock star lifestyle. And I guess because we'll keep positive, I suppose. And
0: well, we can do whatever. If you want to get hella negative, you're more than welcome to. It's valid.
10: It's a kind of ironic positive. I mean, they tend to be. Because I don't exactly have to say to retirement, so I can take on gigs that make absolutely no money make no economic sense.
0: Yeah,
10: and spending what's going to be 2.5 weeks in the studio recording an entire album that's going to make very little. Like, you know, a CD is very difficult to sell. You know, vinyl is easier to sell. So therefore, this isn't an economic venture.
0: No.
10: It's just an absolute labour of love for
0: these
10: musicians. You
0: do
10: know,
0: do you feel like your diagnosis has changed the way that you view your life, and how, I mean, it sounds like it has, like you're already taking on passion projects instead of kind of carrying on in a way that's, I guess, the most of us would do.
10: Well, I don't know if it's true that there's a most of us. I think it's just whatever feels right.
0: Of course.
10: But I mean, I try not to deal in cliches, but one of them is really true, that you do walk out of that room when you're told how ill you are. And in my case, relatively recently, I've been told it's definitely less than a year. And that's the official definition of terminal.
0: Yeah.
10: But you're a different person.
0: Mm.
10: And pretty much right from the beginning, I had two real kind of...
0: Clarity.
10: Moments of clarity, I suppose, just thoughts of clarity. One of them being, well, this is really rubbish. And I didn't necessarily know what to look out for in terms of bowel cancer symptoms. Mm. Like, I literally didn't know my shit. And so
0: I just want to give you props for that. That was brilliant. Thank you so much.
10: Well, it's okay. You know, I mean, I've got a bag of it just sitting in, just always with me, pretty much. Like, it's probably coming out right now. It's just how it works. So raising awareness so that, honestly, others don't end up like me, because younger age groups like ourselves, or me just about, I think I'm not yet 40. Mm. Well, I know I'm not yet 40. it's the fastest growing age group for that particular cancer, and for a lot of cancers. Like, initially, I was told by my GP, for good reason statistically, I suppose, that I was far too young to have cancer at the age of 36, going on 37. Mm. And okay, I suppose, as you're worried because your mum died of the same cancer, I'll give you a test just in case. Turned out just in case got very real. But not very quickly, because I had a bit of a wait for treatment.
0: And let's talk about that.
10: What I'll say is that the NHS is full of heroes, and one person did anything wrong at all. But I think it's like the British cycling team talk about the accumulation of like marginal gains. Well, this was like the accumulation of marginal waiting times that were just a little bit longer than that you think they should be, and that amounted to what I've since found isn't actually the most uncommon wait for treatment, which was from putting my hands up with all the bowel cancer symptoms, including while we're here, blood in my poo, that was, I don't know, I'm a little bit colorblind, so I wasn't certain for a while, but definitely. And at one point, and this isn't normal, it was ridged a little bit like a churro. Okay, if that happens, you go see a doctor.
0: Fascinating. Are you listening, people? Churro poo, not for you.
10: No, absolutely not. I mean, it could be one or two ridges and not so pronounced, but I mean, a few friends can't have churros now because I've told them their story. So apologies if anyone's listening to this while eating, but I personally have no regrets right now. The NHS talk about a continuous change in your bowel habit, which essentially might mean going to the toilet a bit less, a bit more often. Mm. In my case, it was quite frequent, and like lots of abdominal pain, up to about 10 times a day. That is, even if it's gradually caught up on you, which it did, and even if it comes and it goes, and sometimes it's there, sometimes it's not, just please see a doctor.
0: Keep an eye.
10: I mean, the worst that could happen is that you've gotten someone to take this like really quite insignificant test that doesn't cost much time or money for the system, and you get the all clear. Isn't that wonderful? But in my case, if I'd have maybe not thought, I can't make it to a clinic for ages because I've got to work really hard. And that was honestly one of my major thoughts. Like, I haven't got time to go to a doctor and get myself checked out because it comes and goes, it'll go away again. I could have potentially gone sooner, but once I got in the system, the government target at the time, or with the previous government, was 62 days, so 2 months. Oof. And I ended up waiting over 100.
0: Yeah.
10: And in that time, I was initially told, which is a strange thing to be told when you've got cancer and if you know about the stages, that it was stage 4, but what they call locally advanced, which is good stage 4, or as much as that can be.
0: Yeah, it's like in one place, not everywhere.
10: Yeah, so it just came from like the lining of the bowel to my liver, and there was one little spot on the liver that they could get rid of, both of them, and potentially it wouldn't spread anywhere else. Mm. And so it might be like a really difficult year of chemo, maybe a bit of radiotherapy just to zap it, and then all being well, go and live your life. Then scans gradually got booked and gradually trickled in over about 6 weeks or so. And over that time, it was something called a PET scan, which pretty much injects some kind of radioactive sugar dye, which lights up tumours like a Christmas tree. And
0: that's kind of cool.
10: Yeah, it is kind of cool.
0: It's not cool, but you know what I mean.
10: I'll show you my lung scan. It's really pretty.
0: Oh, I'd love to see that.
10: Yeah, it's got about like 50 little dots on it. Yeah, we'll put it on a podcast note or something, yeah. Right?
0: Yes,
10: and,
0: please.
10: That's it. Like inspiring interiors as well as exteriors.
0: That's the album cover. That's what it really is. Your Christmas tree lungs.
10: Yeah, that's definitely.
0: I think that's it.
10: That's at least in the insert.
0: Yeah, definitely.
10: If anyone does it anymore. But so that discovered a couple of lymph nodes in my neck, which pretty much made things a little bit more serious.
0: Yeah.
10: And so we're now talking, along with those average, 5-year survival chances, 10%, maybe most

0: And so I had to have this this procedure and fast for it and have like a like zero fiber diet.
1: Yeah.
0: So I'm kind of 10,000 calories approximately depleted after having run 100 miles. Then I have to fast.
1: Oh,
0: I have to take this stuff called bowel prep, which clears out your insides properly.
1: Yeah.
0: And then I have... Well, after it's finished, I have the best meal of my entire life.
1: What did you have?
0: Which was a mini pack of three custard creams.
1: Oh.
0: Because I've had to fast after an ultra marathon, that's 100 miles. And then after having like had my three custard creams, I know something's up.
1: Oh.
0: Because there's a little tiny room and my brother who's taking me home because I've been sedated is sitting there.
1: Yeah.
0: And yeah, you know when there's someone else in the room as well as a doctor, it's going to be interesting.
1: Mm.
0: And I'll never forget these words. Bearing in mind, this is a professional doctor.
1: Were you asleep? Did they put you to sleep for that?
0: Not quite to sleep, but sedated. So
1: right,
0: a little
1: so
0: bit drowsy.
1: Like drowsy.
0: So I'm told, and I vaguely remember this, that a camera goes in and it comes out again. And I'm told that there's something obstructing the camera. And I'll never forget this phrase, bearing in mind it's quite a serious conversation.
1: Yeah.
0: Then I tried the baby camera. Sorry? The baby camera?
1: Camera for a baby?
0: Is that a camera for a baby?
1: Camera of babies?
0: The camera, I'm a little bit confused. And then he goes in with, and that means there's at least a 70% chance you got cancer. And then the worst bit comes. And bearing in mind, I've had emergency surgery. I've had days, weeks on end in excruciating pain.
1: Yep.
0: Worse than that was the 3-week wait for whether I had cancer or not.
1: That's crazy.
0: Because that is the real life-changing bit. And I think since then, things have, pretty much been half expected. I've been able to ride the wave, but that was not a rideable wave, I would say.
1: Because I guess sitting in uncertainty... It is more fearful than, it can be more fearful than actually knowing the answer.
0: Oh, absolutely. I mean,
1: the anticipation of everything is just, I wonder, why did you have to wait? Was it the 3 weeks between you had the scan and then they decided, or?
0: We're talking waiting for biopsies. And for
1: 3 weeks for that.
0: and this is where just the system is so clunky. So something called MDT, which is a multidisciplinary team, which discusses your case. And that just forfeit out the wrong part of the week. And then you have to get on someone's books to literally just talk to a consultant because it was possibly going to be longer. But I remember pretty much crying down the phone when told how many days later an appointment might be and was told, okay, you can see a senior nurse. At that point, desperate enough.
1: Yeah.
0: But I'm pretty much from that point, we're talking, I would say a story that would be familiar to a lot of people in terms of lots of chemo and a few surgeries and things. But I've been really, really lucky, and that might be a strange thing to hear.
1: No, please.
0: Up to now, it's over 2.5 years since diagnosis, coming up to 3. So I had kind of a 3-month chunk of surgery and so chemo and then surgery to get the bag, which ended up being emergency because I got another bowel obstruction, which very nearly killed me. I was told by a nurse, right? This is when I'm kind of just trying to get through every single day without too much excruciating pain. And by the end of this, I can barely eat or drink.
1: Yeah.
0: But I'm told, have a hot bath, maybe some peppermint tea.
1: The frickadoo. What?
0: That didn't work.
1: I love it when health professionals do that. Like, I mean, I do not have cancer. I've not experienced anything like this, but I am on a kind of... I have a fibromyalgia diagnosis, a chronic pain diagnosis, and I have also waited for the NHS for a long time and things like that. And that when you kind of go back and, you've been told that you have something, and then the response is, take an ibuprofen. And you're like, it's not quite, I don't think that's quite going to cut it, Karen. Do you think so? Yeah, no, well, that is infuriating.
0: But by the way, thank you for not kind of belittling your condition, because that's what, everyone does that. I mean, I'm dying, probably within 7-8 months doesn't mean that, for example, right now you're probably a more

0: pain than I am, you know.
1: I doubt
0: so
1: that.
0: I've it's I don't know, it happens a lot, and it yeah. kind of annoys me,
1: yeah,
0: because I mean it's not I've kind of assumed that when you're really really ill, you're ill all the time, but yeah. not necessarily. I yeah. mean, I took I about you. Half a day to get going today.
1: Yeah.
0: Just felt a little bit dodgy. If yeah. I was at hospital for a blood test, and mm. I got them to do like observations, blood pressure and stuff, because mm. I was feeling so kind of rocky.
1: Floopy.
0: And I guess, I mean, as we're talking about death, would you like to know about the most recent near-death experience?
1: Yes, please do.
0: Because it's... that's a bit of a strange thing to say when... I guess... although because chemo has worked for me so well, I've had like yeah. chunks of 3 months and then 9 months to go do some crazy living or whatever.
1: Really?
0: And that's happened a couple of times.
1: Do you feel like really, like quite, like very well in that 9 month period? Like you actually
0: overall,
1: feel quite well?
0: Overall, I have done so far.
1: Wow.
0: Because, you know, tumours are relatively under control and yeah. growing slowly. Mm-hmm, mm-hmm. And we're doing scans to, and when mm-hmm. when... the cancer is clearly causing more trouble,
1: yeah.
0: then they're going for chemo again, and thankfully mm. it's worked again.
1: Mm.
0: So I've kind of had that kind of normally, mm. and it's kind of like playing whack-a-mole. and we'll just do like 3 months of horrible chemo,
1: yeah.
0: and then however long before those tumours start kind of
1: popping back up again, spawning.
0: And then we kind of hit them again. And in my yeah. case at the moment, with the right, with two kinds of chemo so far,
1: mm.
0: it's been all right,
1: mm.
0: just about in order for me to, you know, have walked here. But then at the end of the last chemo cycle, and bearing in mind, these things tend to get worse and worse. I mean, we're talking like six lots of 2 weeks.
1: Oof.
0: And by the start of the sixth one, I'm breathing funny.
1: Yeah.
0: And I am struggling for breath. It's kind of happening today a little bit. Maybe it's because it's muggy. I don't know.
1: Mm.
0: You tend to second guess yourself with this stuff.
1: Yeah.
0: But so I am. I'm on the way into chemo, in fact. Mm. I'm not just struggling to breathe. I can take a few steps and then I have to stop
1: mm.
0: at a time and gather my breath again, mm. taking me a few more steps. Bearing in mind, it's not so long again. I mean, we're still talking about 6 months after I've run walked from John O'Groats to Land's End.
1: That's wild, isn't it?
0: Which was last summer. Mm. And that was, yeah, 1,200 miles in 60 days.
1: Mm.
0: 3 million steps. That's my favourite stat about that. Anyway, moving on. So I can barely walk.
1: Yeah.
0: This is about May or so.
1: Yeah.
0: And I present myself to the chemo ward. I'm holding myself up against a wall by this point. And
1: gosh.
0: So they kind of go through the motions and put me in a waiting room. And then my time comes and then they do observations. And you're not having chemo today. You're going to cardiac ward.
1: Oh, jolly good.
0: Okay. No, sorry, not cardiac. Even worse. Resus.
1: Oh, wow.
0: Okay.
1: They were like, you're actually about to kick the bucket right now.
0: Well, I wasn't told that at first.
1: Oh, my goodness.
0: So I get a CT scan to see what's going on.
1: Right.
0: And then I'm told that I have something called a pulmonary embolism.
1: Yes.
0: Or a PE, which is... a blood clot to your lungs.
1: Oh, my God.
0: And this one is saddled across the heart. That's not good, is it? Just
1: no.
0: The word saddled.
1: That doesn't sound good.
0: And then again,
1: I don't think that's quite right, is it?
0: So it's just going just right across. I mean, the scan just has
1: holy
0: this big old
1: moly.
0: Blocking
1: blob. Yeah.
0: In like a little strip of clotted blood just sitting there.
1: Just chilling.
0: And, yeah, and then and as happens when you're first in A&E, they wait a while to find the bed, and so it's about 2 a.m. on day one,
1: mm.
0: and I'm taken to a respiratory ward, and the poor doctor on duty, I know it's fairly serious when I'm asked about DNRs and priest visits.
1: Oh okay.
0: And then I have to work out whether or not to tell my family whether to, like do they drop anything? Is there any point?
1: I'm not entirely sure. There's a possibility.
0: Yeah, I might not make it through the night.
1: Oh my God.
0: But I'm told the first 48 hours are the worst bit.
1: Okay.
0: However, I'm just a little bit short of breath, but as long as I'm sat still, I'm kind of all right because my blood pressure's a bit out of whack and my heart rate's a bit high, but I kind of feel all right if I'm not moving. But I also know something's up because in order not to dislodge this blood clot, I'm told not even to like sit on the edge of the bed to get the right angle to have a wee. And don't forget walking to the toilet.
1: Don't move.
0: This man is taking no steps. Don't move.
1: This man is taking no steps.
0: And I am just given quite a few blood thinner injections at this point. And over the next 5 days, nurses come along and inject me with more and more blood thinners in order to supposedly disperse this clot. I mean, I'm considered quite a serious case here.
1: Yeah. And then all was well, kind of?
0: Just about. Just about, because, I'm still here.
1: Well, yeah. I've noticed.
0: That's one measure. And... So the first 48 hours were the danger point, and I do walk out of hospital after 5 days. I keep asking to be discharged,
1: Blimey.
0: But they have to wait for things to be stable enough, I think. And I've just got this like amazingly like bruised stomach from all the stabbing.
1: Jeez.
0: Which is I guess it's getting off fairly lightly.
1: Yeah.
0: And eventually, and then I get another chemo cycle because I've still missed one.
1: Oh my gosh.
0: So no worries about having this thing having almost killed you.
1: They were don't worry.
0: Just have some more poison here.
1: Yeah, back in. Let's kill all your cells. Let's do that.
0: But that's it, because it does healthy cells as well as unhealthy cells.
1: So on that note of like these near-death experiences, I wonder if you've... And also, I mean, I'm assuming you're not still running anymore.
0: I'd like to.
1: Yeah.
0: It is an addiction. But I mean, maybe when this blood clot, I mean, because it's so big, will take like months to disperse.
1: Really?
0: So getting my heart rate up just doesn't feel right yet.
1: Yeah, of course. And I wonder if you've had to kind of preliminarily grieve these, like losing running a little bit and losing your able body. I wonder if you could talk about what that's been like.
0: Yeah, it's a bit strange being a shadow of your former self. I mean, just at the point of middle age.
1: Yeah.
0: And I found that really hard to come to terms with. The way it's manifested itself is because I'm on steroids in order to reduce brain swelling, which is kind of important, I think you'd say. I've got to take these drugs, really, because it's either that or just wake up in A&E all the time having had a seizure if I wake up. So, yeah, it's important.
1: Yeah.
0: But one of the main side effects is rapid weight gain. I mean, they call like the kind of like facial expansion moon face.
1: Yes, and I've
0: pretty much doubled my body weight from like peak running fitness to now. And that really bothers me, because I was quite big as well at one point in my 20s, and having worked really hard to just be really kind of clean and healthy and run 100 miles at a time in 24 hours, etc., etc., and then just with absolutely no thought about it at all. I don't know if it's metabolic, or if it's a case of I've just had very little self-control at times, the more steroids I've been given. I'm trying to wean myself off, mainly in order to reduce my appetite. So forget weight loss drugs.
1: Gosh.
0: It's a case of just not taking the drugs which are causing the weight gain. I'll take that on its own.
1: Yeah. So, I mean, moreover on that then, like, you know, let's be frank, you've been given very little time.
0: Officially, yeah.
1: Officially.
0: I mean, you tell me I've got a year, I'll try and give you two.
1: Yeah.
0: It's possible that...
1: Exactly.
0: It's possible that chemo may keep working. It's possible that it will, annoyingly, that what worked before won't.
1: Yeah.
0: So it could be cancer is killing me very slowly because I don't fully recover after every block of treatment.
1: No.
0: It could be that with something like a seizure or an expansion in the brain mets or another massive blood clot, it just goes like that. So I guess it's potentially killing me slowly and killing me quickly. Who knows?
1: And for someone who might be listening who's been diagnosed with stage 4 or had a terminal diagnosis, what would be your advice to them? Obviously, they're probably going to have a similar experience to you of this clarity that you spoke about and these, like, moments. What would be your advice to someone going through that?
0: That's really... That could take they could take ages.
1: Hours.
0: Absolutely hours. I mean, I've got cancer in my liver, so I can't be over a beer, unfortunately. I'm a responsible liver cancer owner. I know some irresponsible liver cancer owners who have strong enough pain meds that they just say,
1: they're like, fuck it.
0: I'll deal with the hangover. But I don't know. I think you have to be there in order to work out how...
1: Yeah.
0: I think just with any aspect of life, make it yours.
1: Yeah.
0: Don't let anyone tell you how to live it. I don't know. There are some things that I would consider completely irrational now,
1: yeah.
0: but that at the time you have no regrets for.
1: Sure.
0: And it's just how life works out. So I went back to classroom as a primary school teacher.
1: You did?
0: For like an entire term, pretty much, although they kind of phase you back in. I didn't have to do that,
1: yeah.
0: but it just felt like the right thing to do.
1: Yeah.
0: Because just as things were getting kind of real treatment-wise, as I was being diagnosed even, it dawned on me through the medium of nominations for a national award that we were actually doing quite well. Because I'm one of these people, you know, I just have had like lifelong imposter syndrome. Mm-hmm. Like I was born 12 weeks early, you know, like I barely survived at the time. I know.
1: Oh my goodness.
0: And you know, just weighing less than 2 pounds could like fit in your, you know, fit in the palm of your hands.
1: Oh, little babies.
0: Yeah, but and that kind of makes you feel just like this. I don't know, this kind of fragile creature, maybe.
1: Yeah.
0: So a lot of life has just been kind of shrugging that off.
1: Yes.
0: And then...
1: all of a sudden.
0: It's almost like all of a sudden there's no kind of obligation for society anymore. So I can just do whatever.
1: Yeah.
0: However, I felt the need to go and back into the classroom because I mean, we're talking relatively... a relatively disadvantaged part of East London. And there was this one thought that I couldn't shake, which was that these kids and their families, they don't have money, they have me. And whilst I can get myself up, I'm going to keep doing that.
1: That's amazing.
0: And unfortunately, then chemo came back and I had to just go back off because all sorts of reasons. But there's been this one thing, which is the local music school. And for any employers out there listening, this is amazing practice.
1: Mm.
0: And I'm aware that not every employer can do this. But we're talking like a Saturday side hustle,
1: yeah.
0: like a student jazz band with teenagers.
1: Yeah.
0: And you wouldn't think that's very exciting, but it's the kind of thing that is, yeah, kind of... geeks me out, and it does all these kids as well, which is brilliant because they're all on the same page. You got the yeah. proper music geeks, you know,
1: proper.
0: The ones all turn up on a Saturday morning.
1: Oh.
0: And so it kind of came to a situation where if I was well enough, then I'd turn up, and if I wasn't, I wouldn't, because it would be covered. And that was a bit of a lifeline, because I mean, and I'd say to anyone who isn't very well for whatever reason, or even has a terminal diagnosis, your life is not over yet,
1: yeah,
0: potentially. And I am relatively fortunate because I've had relatively long periods of relative wellness, but things like that just show that you can keep doing things. Like
1: yeah.
0: I ran 100 miles again. So from cancer, so 100 miles to cancer and back again,
1: yeah,
0: within a year.
1: Incredible.
0: And that was literally just, I was sitting feeling useless, wasn't
1: sheer
0: able to
1: will.
0: Work. I thought, right, I'm going to do this again. And I was able to build up back to 100 miles.
1: Mm.
0: Then I thought I'd have some fun. So in athletic sense, it was 2024, last year, ran the London Marathon, was playing the trombone at the same time because I thought I'd put my two joint passions together. And why not? And then the fundraising really kicked in because I got a bit of attention. But then I, again, talking about that kind of need to earn your fun.
1: Yeah.
0: I ran the London Marathon 3 weeks before this massive blood clot, which was probably building at the time of running this
1: blimey,
0: London Marathon.
1: Oh, blimey, of course.
0: And in the middle of that big chemo cycle... and I felt really bad because I finished it, but in like 8 hours, which is about walking pace.
1: Blimey.
0: Which everyone congratulated me and said how brilliant that was. But I'm thinking, well, I did it with a trombone in 6 hours, and my PB was like three hours 20. That was really rubbish. You do better, mate. So,
1: well, on that note, let's do better. I expect you running a marathon. Well, you better do it under 8 hours. That's what we're going to expect now.
0: Absolutely.
1: You've got to
0: do it. Got a target to beat.
1: Nathaniel, thank you so much for talking to us today. I wish you all the best, and I hope that you have a little bit of a pain-free rest of your existence.
0: Well, thanks so much for having me, and we didn't even get onto Hardcore Death Chat. So
1: I know,
0: maybe
1: we
0: come
1: didn't
0: on again.
1: Even. Next time. And if does anyone can we find you anywhere online or?
0: Right, I was really hoping you'd prompt me for this. So most of my story pretty much is available at bowelcancerbucketlist.com, and I seem to have been in the media quite a bit. So if you type in the fan, you'll die. You'll probably find me. Although I found out that no one really watches TV news or reads the papers. So as well as being a tiny bit famous, I'm also incredibly anonymous.
1: Incredible.
0: So feel free to, especially fundraising for Macmillan, bowelcancerbucketlist.com. We're on about 40 grand at the moment. I'd love to get that up.
1: Thank you so much, Nathaniel. Right, we're going to a break and I will be back.
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8: If you drink a little, then drive, you risk losing your license. 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
2: VAR, you serious? 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
12: What is the point of an umbrella?
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13: No, you can't do
12: that. No, they make me feel absolutely ill. 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Mm-hmm. I'll tell you why I hate umbrellas. They're too big for the pavement, and they're too big for one person, and they're way too small for two people. At least half of me, at least my left side or my right side, is getting drenched in rain.
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14: The issues that we have, or the thoughts and feelings that we have around our weight, a lot of them come from our mums. I remember my auntie saying to me, before your mum died, she was worried that you were getting fat. And I remember and my auntie, who's now in her 70s, she still talks about, you know, how thin she is or isn't. She compares my body type to her body type, to my cousins. You know, she still has that kind of obsession.
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1: It's me. Hi, I'm back. Nathaniel, what a lovely human being. I'm sending him all the best for the rest of his time on this planet. And I really hope that he gets all the care and has all the adventures that he needs to have before he heads out. On that note, we got sent a question by an audience member, which all feels very serious. Well, we got sent a few questions by some people, and I'm actually going to answer them right now, which is kind of exciting because it makes me feel like I'm not alone in this world. So we have a question from Megan. We're obviously not going to give up people's whole names or usernames, but yeah, girl called Megan. Hi Megan, it's me. And she asked, what's the best thing someone has done for you to support you while you were grieving? And I think this is a really tricky question, but one that's really important. I personally am the kind of person, I'm the kind of person that my love language is acts of service. Bro, the first thing that goes when I'm in grief or I'm struggling is self-care and general day-to-day. The laundry won't get done. Everything needs a hoover. The dishes are in the sink. We are depresso espresso. And honestly, I've had a couple of friends who've just come over before in times of grief and have been like, I'm cooking you dinner. I'm going to feed you. We're watching a movie. And then I'm going to clean your house. And that's it. And that's all we're doing. We don't have to have fun. And we don't have to, you don't have to amuse me or entertain me or anything like that. And to me, that's been the most incredible stuff. Like, I've had friends who've just literally, the best scenarios were just when there's no expectation for that person. Like, there's no expectations. It's like, even when I've had a couple of friends who've literally just like carried on living their existences and I'm just in the corner. And like, honestly, for me, that's the best way. Like, I need to still be involved, but I can't physically or emotionally be there. And that is so invaluable. Like, keep inviting that person to the party. Do you know what I mean? It's like, they might be a fucking misery guts for a bit, and they might not know what to say, and they might be in their own heads and sitting in the corner eating the snacks and not saying a whole bunch and not doing their bits, you know. But you just saying, hey, you're coming, you don't have a choice, woman, off you come, we're going up to a party, that's when it feels important. I know Becky is a little bit of the opposite. I know that Becky really likes to be left alone. she's mentioned that in the past. But I'm the kind of person that really enjoys human intervention. So, yeah. We did have another question, which was, how do you speak to your friend? From Chloe. Hi, Chloe.
10: Hi.
1: From Chloe saying, how do you speak to your friends about death without feeling like you're bringing it up all the time? Honestly, you don't. You will feel like you're bringing it up all the time. It is going to suck and it's going to be a bit tricky. But actually, I think if they're good friends, they'll understand that this is a bigger deal. And also, send them this way. Just because people like haven't grieved or haven't experienced death doesn't mean that they won't benefit from understanding these conversations and really hearing what it's like from the other perspective. So, yeah, my recommendation would be keep talking about it. You'll find your people. And yeah, it's been a good show today, guys. I feel pretty inspired to keep living and make sure that we make the most of everything. We're going on a 2-week break, shockingly. We're going on summer holidays. So Becky and I won't be here for the next 2 weeks, but then we will be back and we will be bigger and cooler and sexier than ever. And we'll bring you all the death stories and all the fun. And we're going to grieve and cry and laugh together. And head to our Instagram at Death Funny Business online. And have the best summer, guys. I love you. Stay cool. Bye.
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13: Every single Green vote that is counted across the country sends a very clear message to Keir Starmer.
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13: 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Absolutely, but we're ready to take on those challenges. And I think our new membership are too.
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21: Man City say significant elements of their legal case with the Premier League are still to be completed amid reports they've been found guilty on virtually all counts of breaching the competition's financial rules. It's been claimed the club's been found guilty on all but one of the 115 charges laid by the league in February 2023, charges City have always strenuously denied. This supporter thinks if the reports are true, it could hit the club's fan base.
22: I think they will have lost the trust of loads of fans. The people, the fans, they'll never have the same trust in the owners and the club again. But there's the true fans that will stay with the club through thick and thin.
21: The Premier League has declined to comment. Prime Minister Andy Burnham's knocked dead a rumour he's considering an early general election at a large media call. He heads to Liverpool today to front the Labour Party's annual conference for the first time. A British man has died after falling about 200 feet whilst descending from the summit of a mountain in northern Spain. The 28-year-old fell down a vertical gully on the east side of the highest peak of the Cantabrian Mountains on Thursday afternoon. More than half of parents who charge their adult children rent are putting the money towards helping their child save for a home. Meanwhile, the average mum lords and dad lords charges £303 a month. Eden Black is from Nationwide, who did the research.
23: Being a mum lord or dad lord is interesting because actually it creates a bit of a different relationship between you and child. And actually that comes out in the research that shows actually there is a bit of friction, potential friction in that relationship.
21: Finally, the new couples for Strictly's 2026 series will perform their first live dance tonight. The launch show last weekend opened with a dance number from the professionals, judges and new hosts and showed the stars meeting their partners for the first time on the dance floor rather than during a pre-recorded video, as has been the case in previous series. That's the latest from Radio News Hub. I'm Liz Whittaker.
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33: Hello! And welcome back to Pulse of the Nation, another tantalising week for you. We've got the brilliant Joey will be in the studio. My dear friend will be my co-host this week. We have a very special guest who you may remember from the peak of X Factor. The one, the only, Lord Wagner.
34: La la, Lord Shack. Woo! Lord Shack. La la, Lord Shack.
33: What an icon. He'll be down the line. Yes, we have the one and only. We'll also have a brand new feature that we're testing out. Joey will be my guinea pig for a bit of a game we're playing with some scam phone call artists. And then the one, the only, the legendary Helen Bauer from many a British comedy project, including the hit podcast Trusty Hogs, which I cannot speak highly enough of. And that's not just because I'm a producer. Helen will be joining us in the studio as well. So yeah, we've got lots for you, lots of new stuff, lots of exciting guests. And as ever, we start with the news. The news, well, we first, right, front page of the Metro this morning, Britain's new deal with the EU. That's sort of the main thing that's coming out at the moment. Criticised, of course, by Brexiteers who think we've gone back to a sort of membership of the EU on a smaller scale, which we basically have. We took away all the good benefits of the EU and we're just sort of clawing some of them back. But Boris Johnson, let me get the exact quote. I only read this about 30 minutes ago. Boris Johnson said, two-tier Keir is the orange, ball-chewing, manacled gimp of Brussels, which goes to show that speaking English doesn't always mean that you are understandable. So that's sort of the main news. I've not picked over the deal yet. Not that you want to hear my expert analysis. But that's the main headline at the moment. We, of course, had Eurovision as well over the weekend and the FA Cup final. A split of very different crowds there. Although Eurovision was slightly less gay this year, obviously a lot of people were boycotting because of Israel's inclusion. They very nearly won. They came to the top two, Israel. But in the end, Austria won it. And thank God, an Austrian has never committed an international act of genocide. Now, a lot of people say, why is Israel even included in Eurovision? Because it's not Europe. But I do have to be a pedant here. Eurovision is not actually within the confines of Europe. Eurovision was set up by the EBU, the European Broadcasting Union, post-war, after the Nazis broke down the International Broadcasting Union. They brought in the European Broadcasting Union, and Eurovision was a test of sort of simultaneous transnational broadcasts, see if it could be done possibly live. So it was actually just an experiment in TV broadcasting, and it just involved these nations involved in the EBU. EBU, of course, not to be confused with the English Bridge Union, which is the union for the promotion of the card game Bridge. So that's why Israel's in there. There's actually a very important historical prevalence to the game. Why is Australia in there? Fuck knows. That's mad, actually. There's no reason for Australia to be in Eurovision. What other news have we got? We've got the opening of the world's first Reform UK pub. A former Conservative club has rebranded as a Reform club and is set up in Blackpool. I don't know if you've ever been to Blackpool. It makes perfect sense for the Reform pub to be in Blackpool. Here's a fact about Blackpool. As you're heading in to Blackpool on the motorway, there is a single speed camera. Right, there's one speed camera heading into Blackpool. As you leave Blackpool, and honestly, go. Don't waste your time going, but have a look on Google Maps. You can test this. There is 8 separate cameras on that same stretch of road going out of Blackpool, which means no one's in a rush to get to Blackpool, but they are punishably desperate to leave. That's all you need to know about the city, and that's why it's now opened a Reform UK pub. A pub that is so backwards, a pint costs just 3 shillings. we also have some controversy over in the Daily Mail. Oh, surprise, controversy in the Daily Mail and the Telegraph and GB News. They're all having a go at the new BBC dating show, I Kissed a Boy, which is a gay dating show. They said there's been backlash for the inclusion of a trans male contestant. The truth is there's been no backlash. No one on the contest cares. No one who's going to watch that show cares. This has been completely fabricated by the Daily Mail. But I'd love to find the exact headline from the Daily Mail. They said, here it is. I've got it on my screen here. Shock as BBC includes contestant on gay dating show who spent 16 years as a girl. Now, I don't really want to harp on people's past and what they used to be, but I have some shock news for you, Daily Mail. Most of those contestants spent 18 years as children. Yes, this is practically a paedophile show by that same logic. We're broadcasting live paedophile dating onto the BBC. So yes, there you go. Show your support to I Kissed a Boy. Apparently it is quite good, although I've heard the I Kissed a Girl lesbian version is much better. I've not particularly seen it myself, but maybe my guest has. I'm going to bring him in now. The brilliant co-host, Joey Wilby. Hello.
0: The lesbian version, just the way of wording it made me howl so much.
33: The lesbian version.
0: Is a better watch. It's so much better.
33: Well, it's because it's more dramatic. I Kissed a Boy is kissing and sex and whatever. I Kissed a Girl is like they've got mortgage deeds. You know, they're really like getting straight into
0: it. I've not watched either of them. It doesn't appeal to me.
33: I don't.
0: There's the new one, Virgin Island.
33: Oh, it's, that's caused a lot of controversy.
0: That keeps coming up on everything that I read.
33: Yeah,
0: but.
33: Everything that you read, you're there with your Tolstoy, like, oh, fucking hell, he's on it.
0: Everything I've read has been Virgin Island, because it's not a group of virgins on an island, is it? It is virgins and experts.
33: Yeah, so this has genuinely had a lot of backlash. Not the Daily Mail and that are shouting about it at the same volume. But basically, it's a group of virgins, men and women, who have never had sex. That's what virgin means. And they are sort of guided through their first sexual experiences by paid experts, sex workers.
0: It feels... odd, but it feels something like only Channel 4 could do.
33: Oh yeah, oh, of course, if you didn't know, it was Channel 4.
0: Homes Under the Hammer, Virgin Island, Pointless. The new BBC schedule. It also feels quite an intense start for me as predominantly a family entertainer to start with, Virgin Island.
33: Yes, you've gone straight in with your opinion on sex workers. Yes. And you're happy just to have that out in the world.
0: Well, it's out there now, isn't it? We are live, so here we are.
33: Yes, it is. Yeah, we went live a couple of weeks ago, and now nothing can be retracted. So there you go.
0: Well, Channel 4, I love Virgin Island so
33: Do you want to
0: much.
33: Be on it?
0: No, as more.
33: Yeah, your media adventure is meant to be, I'm not a virgin. You're like, no, it's not for me. I'll lose my virginity elsewhere, thank you.
0: In all honesty, I thought you meant as an expert, but...
33: Wow, you think a lot of yourself. You've just reminded me. I was talking to our dear friend Max Fulham today, previously of this parish. He hates some backronyms where, like, people say, like, "Oh, did you know fuck is an anagram of, whatever?" And it's not.
0: Of what?
33: I can't remember what the fuck acronym is meant to be. Let me find it for you.
0: Oh, but people invent an anagram. I was like,
33: I think I said anagram, but I meant. And as we've established, nothing can be retracted here.
0: It
33: so
0: can't.
33: That is ironically fucked up there. But yeah, people say that fuck stands for. These aren't true. But people think that it's it was invented as like separate words. It was like fornicating
0: under linen.
33: Okay, thank you for unlawful. You can't hear that. That's my producer in my ears. For unlawful carnal knowledge. So a lot of people think that for unlawful carnal knowledge got abbreviated to fuck, and that's where we got fuck from.
0: Right,
33: but that's not true. It's actually Germanic in origin, and it's like 600 years old. But he hates when people make this acronym thing, and he's a ventriloquist, a vent. And I said to him, apparently, he reminded me this morning, that vent stands for virgins entertaining nobody but toddlers.
0: Max on Virgin Island.
33: Max is far from a virgin.
0: That's going to be his next billing at Fringe from Virgin Island. Max Fulham. And he will murder me for saying this.
33: Yeah, hey, we should really back out of this. I don't know if he listens, but he wouldn't want his dirty laundry either way.
0: We're going to speed out this conversation like we're leaving Blackpool.
33: Yes, just
0: all the cameras, all eight.
33: Fresh. There's really no good way out of that, because either we imply he's a massive virgin or that he's a massive slag. We can't find this middle ground of just like, he's completely sexually healthy.
0: And it feels too worse to then get into the puppets, the anatomy.
33: It's
0: just so.
33: What's the sexiest puppet?
0: The sexiest puppet that Max has, or just
33: any puppet, that you've experienced in your life,
0: that I've experienced. Yeah. You know, I'm a big fan of. I have done Gordon a few times. Max's monkey. I have had that.
33: You've done him.
0: Yeah, I've done it. Had it.
33: Puppeted it.
0: Yes. I've held it with my fingers upon my arm. And he's quite fun because his arms are bouncy because they're attached. But I don't think I've ever met any other puppets. I did meet a guy who had the original Zippy.
33: Oh, because his dad from Rainbow
0: worked on it.
33: Amazing. That's quite cool. Yeah. Zippies are cool. That's an iconic.
0: He said he was going to bring it into work, but he never did.
33: It sounds like he was trying to lure you in.
0: Yeah.
33: I've got Zippy. I can't bring it into work, obviously, for legal reasons, but you can come home.
0: What a weird, call. You know, like, it's usually, like, sweets and candy.
33: Yeah, yeah.
0: Come meet Zippy. Thank you.
33: You want to see Zippy's decapitated head? Oh, thank you. Yes, I was a child in the 80s, and I'm now 40. I'd love this. But great. Getting back to things, you're a family children's entertainer.
0: Yes.
33: Very accessible stuff.
0: Yeah, yeah.
33: And this is not your first foray into radio. You've been live many times before.
0: Yeah. I built a radio station for Next, as in, like, the clothing store.
33: The clothing brand Next,
0: and they wanted it. But the weirdest thing is that it's not even external. It's across all of their warehouses. So the poor people working at Next have to listen to my northern tones just chatting away to them. They all thoroughly enjoy it, I must just declare that.
33: Of course,
0: All of them.
33: Yeah.
0: In fact, we did a spreadsheet. Everyone said 10 out of 10. But yeah, so I built that for them.
33: And were you the only presenter? Was it just your voice?
0: Yes, it was just me off with. And I did 5 hours per day. I did a show from like 9 till 12, and then from how many hours? And then 3 till 5. And then they repeated that like day and night, and I did that every day.
33: You present live every day?
0: Yeah.
33: You know what? I admire that, because I used to work at Shakeaway. I was a shakeette. That was my official title.
0: What is shakeaway?
33: You don't know shakeaway?
0: Is it like a
33: I love
0: drink
33: the way
0: shop,
33: you pronounce
0: like
33: shakeaway. Shakeaway. It's yeah, for milkshakes basically. So have you never been into a shakeaway?
0: Is it a southern thing?
33: Oh, it might be. It started in Bournemouth, but I feel like they are.
0: That is
33: national.
0: Quite south.
33: Yeah, that in Bournemouth is very
0: it's
33: very south.
0: But you said that like that was a reasoning tone. It started in Bournemouth, so
33: yeah,
0: you know.
33: It's probably pretty big by now. Yeah. There must be a let's see, shakeaway. Map. Let's find a map of all the shakeaways in the UK.
0: Have we had a shakeaway behind the window?
33: Kieran, have you experienced a shakeaway? Thank you. Yeah, produce Kieran. Never been shakeaway. But are you aware of shakeaway? Never heard of shakeaway.
0: See,
33: this is not
0: even
33: like
0: Bournemouth.
33: Look, shops. UK. They got.
0: Shut up.
33: They've got international stops. It's not helping.
0: The Isle of Wight. Just because it's gone over that patch of water doesn't make it international.
33: No, they don't have it on the Isle of Wight. Of course not. They've barely got electricity on the Isle of Wight. They've not got milkshakes on the Isle of Wight. You give a milkshake to a man from the Isle of Wight, he'd die of excitement. Look, there's one in Nottingham. There's one in Edinburgh. There's there must be. I'm not seeing a lot. There's not a lot of northern shakeaways. I will give you this.
0: Edinburgh is north.
33: Yeah.
0: That's too far north.
33: Yeah, it's not your brand of north.
0: No.
33: Okay, maybe you've never had a shakeaway. Shakeaway, you're near Bradford, aren't you?
0: I will get one at the Fringe this year.
33: Yes, yeah, please. Basically, it's a milkshake. There's a shakeaway in Leeds!
0: Oh.
33: There's a shakeaway in Leeds, come on.
0: I'm from Bradford, so oh. I would never venture into
33: and
0: Leeds.
33: And I quote you in that, and you. This really changes depending on what benefits you. I'll quote you from out there. Yeah, but it's nicer to say Leeds, isn't it?
0: Yeah. It is. People say, where are you from? You go, I'm from Leeds.
33: Leeds, yeah. No one wants to be from Bradford. Let me see. There might even be a Bradford shakeaway. If this comes up, you're disowned. No. You've got shake houses.
0: I'm still owned. Thank you. I feel good.
33: We're going to head to the break, but I'll quickly explain shakeaway. It is a milkshake shop. You go in, there's loads of sweets and chocolate bars behind you, and you can put any combination of chocolate bars, cakes, fruit into the milkshake. You can make your own. There's 166 different flavours you can choose from.
0: Oh, wow.
33: Yes. But we used to have shakeaway radio.
0: Oh.
33: And it was the same. They just repeat it. I think they had 24 hours of scheduling and it would repeat every day. I wanted to kill myself. It was horrible. And it was always this guy and he'd go, we've got an email in from Hannah. Hannah says, are all your milkshakes made with fresh fruit?
0: Oh.
33: Hannah, how very dare you? Of course they are. And yeah, it was horrible.
0: So, I didn't like it when they gave me like corporate things to say. And actually we got rid of that. I was, because people were like, no, I work here. And it was like, do you want to overtime? They were like, no. Thank you. And if I did, I'd speak to Maureen over there.
33: Wow, a voice of the people on the warehouse airwaves.
0: Thank you.
33: It sounds like you had a lot of power at Radio Next. You've got some power here now. I'm going to send us into the break. Joey will be with your radio expertise, please.
0: Oh,
33: send
0: us. We have no... There's no music here, is there?
33: No.
0: But adverts are fun, so welcome to the advert.
2: VAR. You serious? 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
1: This is one sport where it's unforgiving. 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All their opinions are different and they all think their opinion matters and they don't mind voicing it.
0: Yeah.
1: So we're trying to create somebody for that. You know, you have to be robust, you have to be mentally strong.
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33: Welcome back. I was going to go right and I was going to say welcome, then it came out as Remix. Hello, welcome back to Pulse of the Nation, professional radio DJ presenting there for you. 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
0: Stop it, you tease.
33: I have a quick question about your days on radio next.
0: Yes.
33: They obviously made cardboard cutouts. Obviously. For those of you who don't know, which is nobody that's never worked in the next warehouse, they made cardboard cutouts of you.
0: They did. They're at my grandma's house.
33: I was going to ask you, did you get these cardboard cutouts?
0: I kept them and I took them to my grandma's because my mum wouldn't have them in the house. She was like, oh, I think they actually did stay in our house for a bit. Where are they?
33: Where are these? You need to keep an eye on that. You shouldn't let those fall into the wrong hands.
0: That just dawned on me. I was like, they were in the kitchen and now... They're
33: gone.
0: Not there.
33: That's good. Mum burned them in a bonfire.
0: Yeah, how awful. What's a decent thing to do? Those are like, well, they're slightly bigger than life size.
33: Yeah.
0: They enlarged me slightly. Mm. But my hair looked wonderful on them.
33: It was a great photo.
0: Although
33: on
0: one of them, someone did abuse me.
33: What did they do?
0: They drew, to be fair, it was only a pair of glasses. Which I was wearing glasses.
33: Oh, so they were just... They were just making your picture more accurate.
0: They were a bit too round for my face, so...
33: Well, then maybe that's not a good artist.
0: No, it was a weak. It was a weak drawing. And the pen ran out, part of it. It's just... It's not on.
33: Well, they're working in the next warehouse. They're hardly the next Picasso. I mean, not to disparage, but there you go. Look, we are waiting for Wagner to join... The Zoom call. He is just having some technical difficulties. I mean, I think the man is 75, to be fair to him.
0: No way.
33: Yeah, he was... Oh, he's joining now.
0: Oh, my goodness.
33: Oh, my goodness.
0: Is this happening?
33: It's happening. You remember...
0: Gosh.
33: Never mind, remember. We'll talk to him now. Here he is, down the line. Oh, he's on mute at the moment. I don't know if you can hear us, my friend. But you're muted. You just need to unmute yourself.
11: Can you hear me now?
33: Yes!
0: Yes!
11: Oh, excellent.
33: Hello. Oh, this Hello. Is the legend, the wonderful, the brilliant Wagner Führer Carvio.
11: In your eyes. Thank you for in your eyes.
33: I told Joey that you were going to be our guest, but moments before we went live, and he was absolutely giddy. Hi, my name's Andrew. I'm your host for today, and this is my dear co-host, Joey.
0: Hi.
11: And I am delighted that you offered me one opportunity to entertain and talk.
33: Anytime.
11: It
33: you
11: is
33: are,
11: always a pleasure.
33: You stick in my mind as one of the most memorable... I'm not a massive reality TV show person, but I can always remember you and your performances. You are a true entertainer.
0: A pure icon.
11: Oh, thank you very much. And to be honest with you, I don't watch TV either. The only year I watched The X Factor was the one with Leona Lewis. And then after that, I thought, I'm going to give it a go.
33: Nice. So you actually, we were wondering this.
0: Because some people, they get scouted onto it, but you, did you actually apply?
11: Yes, I my number in the queue was 6,400 and something.
33: Lucky
11: it's
33: number.
11: One of the pictures on Google shows my number was, I stuck to my thigh instead of putting it on the shirt. And behind me, the queue would disappear in the horizon. That was a unique era that has ended. Because in those days, the people had only five channels to watch. Facebook was only starting. People would still ask, do you have Facebook? And people say, no. So everybody, the whole nation was gathering about the TV, grandchildren, granddad, mom and dad, every friends, people would watch TV, they would watch EastEnders, they would watch The X Factor.
33: Yeah.
11: So that would never happen again because, and that's why, when, because of the social media invasion, TikTok, Instagram, Facebook, Twitter, X, so Snapchat, oh, so many things now. So instead of gathering, the family gathering around the TV to watch the available entertainment, now everybody's on their phones scrolling and nobody pays attention to TV anymore. And that's one of the reasons why The X Factor finished.
33: Yeah.
11: The other reason was people stopped buying records and they couldn't have any prize to offer to the winner anymore. So joining the impossibility of offering a substantial prize to a winner and the drop in viewings, it's finished.
0: But it after you'd
11: today,
0: been on...
11: Today, brother, let me just finish. Sorry, I'm talking too much, I know. But nowadays, people might have millions of viewings on YouTube or on TikTok, but they walk on the streets and nobody recognizes them.
33: Yeah.
11: So what I achieved, it can no longer be achieved.
33: Yeah, well, that's such an interesting question. First of all, I want to say you're not talking too much at all. I could listen to you just list social media sites forever. There's a musicality to your voice that I adore. But also,
11: thank you.
33: That thing about being recognised on the street, you've obviously changed a lot. You've got a glorious, massive grey beard now. Do people still recognise you? Do they still point you out and go, "That's Wagner from X Factor"?
11: Well, yes, but that gives me a break because it takes them a while to spot me.
33: Yeah.
11: If I have only the moustache, people put the horn in their cars and everybody says, "Wagner, Wagner," wherever I go, which is lovely. But at the same time, as I aged and I don't like my neck, although I work out.
33: Oh, yeah, that was
11: hench. So in my age, I thought, right, this is the best makeup I can have. So when people then say, look at me and say, "Are you Wagner?" And then I say, joking, "I'm Wagner's dad."
33: Oh, I love that. Also, I just want to reiterate for the, obviously this is a radio show, so they might not be able to see, but you absolutely flexed absolutely pulsing,
0: like
33: muscly arms. Yeah, it was impressive. I would never want to cross you, Wagner. You seem too kind to be aggressive, but if you got upset with somebody, you could proper whack them.
0: A whack by Wagner.
11: Well, yeah. I used to be a PE teacher and a karate instructor because I trained karate all my life. So, and I also love weight training. So, yeah, I can look after myself, but I don't want to hurt anybody.
33: No.
11: Not, you know something. First of all, when you hurt someone physically, you are committing a crime. You can be arrested for that. And two, I would be making the guy famous. He would sue me, and then I would make him famous as the guy who was punched by Wagner. So,
33: don't want to give like him a story.
11: Like the Godfather would say, "It is best to send someone to do the job."
33: Do
0: you still sing at all?
11: Yes, I on Saturday. I had a gig in London, and Sunday, last weekend, I was in Brighton. And on Sunday, I had a rehearsal with Wagner Rocks, the Wagner Rock Band, and we did something amazing.
33: Mm.
11: One of the songs that I wanted to sing is Could You Be Loved, Bob Marley's Could You Be Loved. But when we started, just voice, guitar, bass, and drums, I didn't like it.
33: Yeah,
11: I thought, "Hang on, stop. We can't match Bob Marley." Bob Marley and the Wailers had lots of backing vocals, lots of instruments, and we are just three instruments, drum, bass, and guitar. So we need to make a version of Could You Be Loved, which will sound like blues or rock or a fusion of blues and rock, and we did something amazing. I loved it.
33: Yeah.
11: It became very heartfelt and very strong. I loved it.
33: Oh, yeah? Amazing. That's...
11: So my plans now are to promote the Wagner Rock Band, and we are going to have the best rock concert on earth. Oh. Not even Mick Jagger will be able to match me, because Mick Jagger can only sing the Rolling Stones song. My hero, but I can sing whatever I want. I can sing Ozzy Osbourne, Paranoid, finished with my woman, because she couldn't help me with my mind.
33: Oh, that, how can you not go to that? That is, I think, the best advert for any live show I've ever heard. The Wagner Rock Band. Where are you next? How can we get tickets?
0: Glastonbury next year.
33: Please, yeah.
11: Well, we are rehearsing.

0: We'll give that a big plug. In the meantime, go follow Wagner. Wagner the singer, said Wagner, but spelt with a W, just for your searching reference. I have two questions for you. Well, actually, I've got loads of questions, but these are the first two that come to mind. You are a bundle of energy and Brazilian excitement. Are you still living near Dudley?
1: Yes. However, I went to Brazil for 22 months.
0: Yeah.
1: I came back in December. I went there to open a Vinci Hair Clinic franchise.
0: Oh, here's a question. So you've opened, I did read about this.
1: A hair transplant clinic. But I couldn't stand living there. And my original plan that it was to have the clinic there and run it from here.
0: Yeah.
1: It wouldn't work. I would have to be there. Mm-hmm. So I sold it back to the Vinci Hair Clinic. In friendship with the owner, Salvar Bjornsson, a good friend of mine, and I'm back.
0: Great. Well, welcome back. We're glad to have you here. It's a shame you don't have the clinic. I was going to ask because I'm wearing a cap because I'm disappearing there. I don't know if you can see on that camera angle. I was going to ask for a friend's discount, but if you sold it back, I won't bother you.
2: Were you doing the hair?
1: No. It's seriously. Go to the Vinci Hair Clinic in London. Mm. And ask for Salvar Bjornsson.
0: Yeah,
1: he's Icelandic.
0: I'm writing it down.
1: Or just send him a message on Instagram saying who you are, and say that you interviewed me, and I recommended the clinic, and
2: you'd pay for the full thing.
1: he might get you. A good deal, actually, in exchange of advertising for the clinic.
0: Yeah, that's a good option, actually. We could have them on the radio show.
2: Adverts are always welcome.
0: Yes, yeah, indeed. That's first of all, I would love to do that just because I want to use the sentence Wagner sent me. That would be really cool. My second question that I had in mind was, you made it all the way to the quarterfinals of X Factor in 2010. What did you have in store? I know you mentioned a little bit about Bob Marley there, but what song, if you got to the grand final and it was your chance to shine on the stage, what would have been your pièce de résistance to finish things off?
1: Well, the song that they actually liked more was Creep. Mm. When they loved when I sang Creep. I think perhaps it was my best performance on the show. So I think I would like to sing Creep. But my favorite songs are, oh my God. I think my favorite song is Bob Dylan's All Along the Watchtower, performed by Jimi Hendrix.
0: Yeah.
1: That's my favorite song.
2: I can see
1: it's
2: you
1: magical.
2: Singing it.
1: It takes you to another dimension, and it's Bob Dylan's poetry. It's just mesmerizing.
0: Oh, beautiful. Oh, thank Wagner. Thank you so much for joining us. Do you have any final questions, Joey?
2: I just want to say I love you. You're an icon.
1: Oh, thank you very much, brothers. Honestly, I really appreciate it. I really appreciate it.
0: A pleasure. Yeah, please do.
1: I'm the same guy, you know. I'm the same guy. I'm just more known.
0: Yeah.
1: But some people do get stuck up, or they think they are special. I just think I'm lucky. I'm lucky that, you know, what happens when the X Factor, they had an agenda. Everything was planned beforehand.
0: Yeah.
1: Of course, the show must go on, and so it must be planned in advance.
0: Yeah.
1: Nothing can happen by chance because it could be ruined. So I think that when they made me, when I was 54, when they, Brazilian, and my accent was even worse than it is now. So 15 years ago. So when they gave me shebangs to sing, because you couldn't choose a song.
0: Yeah.
1: You have to sing what they want you to sing. I think when they wanted me to sing shebang, I think they wanted to ridicule me, to make me look stupid, like a proper joke. But people loved it, and they didn't know what to do with me then.
2: it was brilliant.
0: He was a proper middle finger up to that sort of mocking system.
1: Awkward. I felt so awkward singing that stupid song. But now I feel comfortable with it because everybody loves it and I can't help it. Whenever I go, I gotta sing shebangs.
0: Yeah.
2: wherever he goes, in the shops, just anywhere.
0: Yeah. Oh, I love that, Wagner. Yeah, and what a positive story. Yeah, you're an icon. The

0: Britain fell in love with you. We've fallen in love with you. Please come back in October when you've got your band together. And yeah, we'll see you soon. Thank you.
1: Thank you very much. I'll come back anytime you call me. Thank you.
0: Cheers,
1: have
0: Magnus.
1: A lovely afternoon.
0: You
1: and
0: too.
1: Thank you very much, everybody.
0: Thanks, Magnus. Take care. Bye bye.
2: Bye.
1: It's been a pleasure. Bye bye.
2: Goodbye.
0: Oh my goodness, what a lovely man! I love him so much.
2: What a joyous man.
0: That was. I just want to. I have to play. I just need a bit of. Oh, what a legend. That was. I was not expecting that much joy from that conversation.
2: No, neither was I.
0: Yeah.
2: He was just so much. He was so fun.
0: We're going to... I was going to do a segment with you where we call out to a scam caller. Oh. What I might do instead, because we've had so much time and such a blast with Wagner, is I'll send us into a break. But before we go to the break, I said that we'd talk about something with you.
2: Oh.
0: And we never got... So we got distracted by... sexual dating shows.
2: We did.
0: But there's another TV show on your mind, Joey Willoughby.
2: There is, and it comes within the realms of family entertainment, really. It's been really big, and they've done so much marketing around it.
0: Mm. But we covered it on this show.
2: I mean, I guess we might be one of the first radio stations to fully delve into it as a topic.
0: Yeah, here we go. LBC, Talk Radio, yeah. Times Radio, eat your heart out.
2: Get
0: here we are, FUBAR, Pulse the Nation, here's your exclusive...
2: Mummy Pig and Daddy Pig have had their baby pig.
0: Yes, baby girl.
2: They've
0: teased.
2: Called it Evie Pig.
0: Evie Pig.
2: Evie Pig.
0: Is that? Do you think that's a propaganda for EV cars? Do you think that's a part of the net zero?
2: Yes.
0: Woke agenda.
2: Yes, it's how they're getting their carbon neutral. Their green fingers going on. I've come up with some alternative names.
0: Oh, please.
2: I'll quickly go through them. Hamlet, I think it could have been Hamlet. Called, because they're quite theatre goers.
0: Actually, there's not really any pig puns in Peppa Pig, actually. But
2: well, for the vegan viewers, I think they should have called it Tofu.
0: Tofu, that's nice.
2: Mummy Pig is a big fan of a music artist we lost recently, mm-hmm. So I've gone for Swinaid O'Connor.
0: Swinaid O'Connor!
2: To be bullied at school as Little Miss Swineful.
0: Little Miss Swineful.
2: Miss Swineflu.
0: I said this the other week, is then Miss Swineflu. They're not getting bullied. That's a private school. There's 12 kids in that class. They're not getting bullied.
2: And if it was a boy, I think it should have been Boris Johnson.
0: Boris Johnson, that's very good.
2: And that's all my pig puns.
0: So there you go. You can meet the new baby in, I shit you not, an hour long Peppa Pig special.
2: Hour.
0: And you made the point that not even ITV dramas are an hour long.
2: No.
0: Sheridan Smith isn't pulling an hour's shift.
2: Mad. She's in it as well, actually.
0: She plays Evie Pig. So there you go. Tune in to Peppa Pig's new baby reveal. For now, we're going to head into a break and we'll be back with Helen Bauer after the short interruption.
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5: 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I'll tell you why I hate umbrellas. They're too big for the pavement, and they're too big for one person, and they're way too small for two people. At least half of me, at least my left side or my right side, is getting drenched in rain.
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10: 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She compares my body type to her body type, to my cousins. You know, she still has that kind of obsession.
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0: Hello, welcome back to Pulse of the Nation. We were just chatting about steps-based jukebox musicals. Joey, so you said there was one about Diana's life?
2: Yeah, there was one that was going to be made called One for Sorrow about the life of Princess Diana.
0: Which has piqued the interest, of course, of my brilliant guest here, Helen. Oh, I love so dearly. I've grown up watching Helen.
5: Yes, that makes it
0: sound like
5: it.
0: Helen came in and demanded that I give her an introduction at the same level of Danny Harmer's introduction from previous weeks.
5: Well, my dream is to meet Tracy Beaker, and you did it. Yeah. Like, you've done it. So, like, this is the closest I've got to her so far.
0: So, I will give it to you. I'll give you what you want.
5: Thank you.
0: This is Helen Bauer. You may remember her from your childhood. I grew up, you know, watching Helen. I love Helen. I loved her as the accountant in Big Al, the Al Capone musical in Fleet.
5: In Courtmore School. In 2003 or 4.
0: She's an absolute
2: the year
0: icon.
2: I was born.
5: Don't do that. What year were you born?
2: 2003.
5: Ew. Oh. That's actually disgusting.
0: I didn't know this.
2: Helen,
0: I'm sorry.
2: You came in with so much love, and now you're awful.
5: Well, you slapped me first, basically, didn't you? You're saying that. Like, I'm allowed to defend myself as a woman in 2025. Are you serious? Andrew, he's older than you.
0: Yes, younger than me. Yes, yeah.
5: Younger than you. Apologies.
0: I didn't actually know that. That's obscene. I feel
2: awful,
0: is this legally okay, Kieran? I'm just checking with our producer.
5: Feel safe. This is allowed. I don't feel safe. Yeah.
0: It's just about, apparently. It's marginal, okay. But you can stay for now.
2: Thank you.
0: Wow, I didn't realise you were that young.
2: Yeah.
0: Wow, impressive.
2: Thanks.
0: You've had quite a career.
5: I'm just going to look at you.
2: You look like you're about
5: disdain.
2: To pick up that chair and throw it.
5: I'm actually considering picking up the chair and throwing it.
0: Do it. There's a violent energy in the room.
5: And sorry, Andrew.
0: You have to remember the words of Wagner. You know, it's better to send out someone else to do it for you.
5: Yes. Yes.
0: Now, we have a new segment on the radio show where there is a scam phone call that keeps going around about SIM cards. But if you call the number, they will pick up and immediately go into the scam. So I thought we could get Joey to call the scam phone call. You have to say, like, oh, I missed a call about my SIM card.
2: Yep.
0: To get them into the script, and then see how quickly you can get them to hang up on you.
2: Okay.
0: You have a maximum of 3 minutes.
2: Yes.
0: And we're going to start a weekly leaderboard. How quickly can you get them to hang up?
2: This is the crucial thing.
0: It's going to be quite hard.
5: Wait, how quickly can you get them to hang up?
0: I think if we let them...
5: We're 10 seconds.
0: You reckon you can get them gone in 10 seconds?
5: Yeah.
2: Get them to hang up in 10 seconds?
5: Yeah.
2: What? Tactics?
5: Easy. Okay, loud... repetition and talking not to them but to each other.
2: Right, okay.
5: No?
0: So you want us to just chat and pretend they're not there?
5: One moment!
0: Oh, keep then, being like, sorry, I'm just doing something. Oh, is that a good tactic? You're going to go for that?
2: Yeah.
0: All right, let's...
5: I don't know, what would you do as your tactic?
2: No, I was thinking the kind of loud open... What?
5: Nice.
0: Okay.
2: And hopefully they just get bored of it.
0: Well, look, it is your chance to write your name in Pulse of the Nation history. You're going to be the first name on our leaderboard. How quickly can you get them to hang up on you? You've got a maximum of 3 minutes. We're going to start the call now. The Zoom call. The Zoom fader is up. Here we go.
2: Oh, goodness. Hello?
11: Hello?
2: I've missed a call about my SIM phone. Hello?
11: Sir.
2: Hello?
11: Sir, right. Can you hear me?
2: Hi.
11: Sir, I'm calling you.
2: Maureen?
5: Yes?
2: Are they on the phone for you?
5: Jerry, who?
2: The Sim.
5: Who?
2: The Sim.
5: The computer?
2: The Sim.
5: The game?
2: No, the landline people.
5: One moment! One moment, Jerry!
2: Maureen?
5: Tea?
2: Not in the oven.
5: Would you like a tea in the oven?
2: No.
5: In the arga?
2: Maureen, they're on the phone for you.
9: Tea time later!
2: Sir? Hello?
11: Yes, sir.
2: Maureen?
9: Yes? Jerry?
2: They want you.
9: Who?
2: Sir, can you speak up, please?
11: Yes, sir.
2: Sir, you're gonna have to stop this.
11: Okay.
2: Sir, can you leave me alone, please?
5: They're gone! Oh my goodness.
10: That was insane.
2: He was like, he was just sat there like,
0: When you did like your whole minute sort of like Alan Bennett play, and then.
10: That is exactly what it was.
0: He was still there. I couldn't believe it. 1:32.
2: That felt longer.
0: That was hard.
10: I hate pranks for that reason. The idea is fun, and then the reality is that was long. That was long.
0: But that is impressive. I think that's going to be a good score. As the weeks go on, I think 1:32 is going to be the one to beat. Maybe we can put Joey Wilby and Helen Bauer in collaboration.
10: Thank you.
0: You immediately were straight in there, though. Your improv skills just.
10: No, I was very Alan Bennett, you're right.
0: No, but you were matching his. He is Northern. You were just matching.
10: That's the thing. I think I did appropriation. You are actually Northern. Yes. And I was like, oh, me too.
2: My people back home are listening and they're offended.
10: Oh, no.
0: Yeah.
10: Oh,
0: dear.
10: I'm sorry. I love
0: and
10: the
0: and you've got
10: north.
0: Tour dates in the north.
10: Don't.
2: Yeah,
10: oh
2: you
10: God.
2: Think Leeds City Varieties are having you now?
10: No, they're not. They won't. I love Leeds. Is that good?
2: Yeah.
0: Well, there you go. If you are in Leeds, make sure you go watch Helen. Obviously, I'd be remiss of me to not promote your brilliant tour.
10: We must.
0: You can go follow Helen at Helen Babauer on Instagram, helenbauer.co.uk. For yes. Bless Her. I'll read the description of Bless Her. This is very tantalising.
10: No, don't.
0: No, it's good.
10: Andrew.
0: It's good.
2: Did you write it?
10: Yes.
2: Oh, right, okay.
0: It's really good.
10: Oh, God. But it's so... No, someone else wrote it. Let's say someone else wrote it.
0: Yeah, yeah. Okay. Helen is back and is struggling. She spent the last year being forced to hang out with someone she doesn't like and who honestly does not like her. It's tense. It's uncomfortable. They won't leave.
2: Oh, it's like the Alan Bennett play all over again, isn't it?
10: That's literally what it sounds like. Also, like, Helen's struggling. It's like, oh, my God, what's new? You know? She's always struggling.
0: But that's what people tune into Trusty Hogs for. That's what people go to. They want to hear your life.
10: They want to hear our lives, Andrew.
0: True. I'm on the show as
10: You're
0: well.
10: You're on the show as well. You've got so many shows.
0: I really am. I've got fingers in many, many pies.
10: I love it.
0: It's nice to have you here, though.
10: It's actually really
0: like
10: nice
0: colliding.
10: Being on, like, your show.
0: Yeah.
10: You know, like... I'm baby here. Baby. I don't have to think of anything. Ask me anything.
0: What did you have for lunch?
10: Sushi.
2: Best filling of a quiche.
10: Good. Oh, that is... Okay, everyone says Lorraine, because I do like cheese and ham, but I don't want ham, I want bacon.
2: Yeah,
10: and I want a mixture of Comté, cheddar, and Gruyère.
0: That was... You have that rehearsed. Is this a conversation that comes up quite a lot?
10: I'm a morbidly obese woman! Very aware of what I like food-wise. No, I did have some northern relatives.
5: I'm sorry, this is just bashing the north.
10: And it's not. But, like, they were like, right, I'm big, but they were big, right? And I once went to visit them, and we had, like, a full fish chippy tea at lunchtime. And then around 3 o'clock, they were like, oh, it's time for afternoon tea. And I was like, oh, a peppermint tea, maybe just to break it down would be great. And they were like, oh, I had a snack. And we had a quiche each.
0: That, by the way, it was a laugh snort, not a pig noise, just for clarity.
10: Is that all of you guys, or was that just them?
2: No,
0: is that a northern thing? A little...
2: Yeah, you know, there's a big thing of like the tea time alarm.
0: Yes.
2: We have the quiche alarm, you see.
10: Stop.
2: And it's just a man with a Cornell shell being like, quiche!
0: All around Yorkshire.
2: Yeah, he just goes around.
0: What happens if you don't have a quiche in time?
10: You have to have a pie.
2: They give you a frittata. You don't get the luxury of a crust. You get the egglet. It's basically like an omelette, isn't it?
10: I love frittata.
2: No, it's too eggy. It's too. I know a quiche is the egg.
10: Yeah,
2: but
10: about to say.
2: It's too scarily eggy.
10: Oh my! What's your favourite like sliced pie thing, Andrew?
0: Oh, I do really love a pork pie. I'm a big fan of pork pie, but I don't know if this exists in this realm. Scotch egg.
10: I'm
0: allowing
10: it.
0: Would you count it? Okay, yeah.
2: In the pork pie.
0: Oh, why not?
2: Because you can
0: let's
2: get
0: have
2: the
0: a little turducken. This is great. Yeah, pork pie, scotch egg, and then something in the middle.
10: But then
0: a cocktail sausage.
2: Whoa.
0: There we go. That's for Christmas this year. Can we have that, please? Pork pie, scotch egg, cocktail sausage.
2: In the yolk bit.
0: In the yolk of the egg. Yeah, yeah, yeah.
10: Actually feeling moist. That was insane.
0: That would be
10: that
0: really
10: good.
0: That
10: was gorgeous, Andrew.
0: Thank you so much.
10: What would the dipping sauces be?
0: I mean, you'd have a whole like wheel. I'd want a sort of 12-point clock wheel of dipping sauces.
10: Understood.
0: Mm. Yeah.
10: I feel like cheese goes really well with pork, but no one really discusses that.
0: Yeah, cheese but and pork.
2: You put cheese on anything.
0: True. Cheese is a good combo.
10: True. It's what's that famous thing that like everything is improved by either cheese or chocolate?
0: Oh, yes. I think I've pushed this before on Trusty Hogs. Grapes and chocolate. Grapes and chocolate.
2: Oh, yeah.
0: Because grapes and cheese obviously happen, you know, have grapes and cheese and wine or whatever. Mm. Grapes and chocolate.
2: Now, weirdly, I will put most combinations of things within my mouth, within reason. Although,
10: Let's test it.
2: Offer me a sandwich? No. It's not for me. I have a fear of them and a phobia.
0: Of sandwiches?
2: Yes. And I think it's because...
0: the look, me and Helen is looking into the production booth for validation that this is mad.
2: So
0: let me reassure you, this is mad. Go on.
2: I can have separately. Or when I go to my grandma's house, I used to have them and they'd have to leave the room and I'd build the sandwich within the living room by myself.
10: What is wrong with you?
2: But I think it's because...
0: When you say build the sandwich, would you just eat the component parts?
2: Yeah.
0: Separately?
2: Yeah, and it kind of just builds within my body.
0: Yeah, I would like to repeat Helen's question. What is wrong with you?
2: I think it's because, you know, you went to school, and if you can remember, Helen...
0: Wow!
2: It's that was there was a lot of North abuse, so it came...
0: I don't know if that's back. Justified. That was... I think you came back with a nuclear bomb to a sword attack there. That was...
2: But she is judging my lack of sandwich liking.
10: Yeah, because that's mental! You don't... Like, but even... Right... sorry, Andrew.
0: No,
10: I'm getting a bit emotional.
0: I understand. It's a lot.
10: Because you understand the world and life.
0: Mm-hmm.
10: But, like, as a kid, I understand people get picky and, like, people want to build their own, like, sandwiches and you want, like, control over your food. I understand that. But, like, you're young. Yeah. You're technically an adult. Do you still not buy sandwiches?
2: No. A wrap is fine.
10: What is... Oh, my God, I'm actually going to get upset.
0: What? Like, I would love to say... So, what about, like, a hot dog? Hot dog bun? Stuffing a hot dog bun?
2: If something's... If there's a hot element...
0: Oh, so if you had a hot sandwich, what about a toasty?
2: Oh, yeah, that's fine.
10: But, like, if I said to you, oh, we're in a rush, can you grab something from M&S? You wouldn't be able to have a cheese sandwich from M&S. You wouldn't be able to have the prawn cocktail sandwich.
2: I'd go wrap.
10: I don't like that. That feels so... Okay. But, like, at home, like, if you're in a rush, do you have, like, toast with things on it, like an open sandwich?
2: I could do that.
10: Like, what do you Scandinavian? Think
0: was Scandinavian.
10: Are you Scandinavian?
2: I am. This is my big reveal.
0: he's part Leeds, part Sweden. what do you think was the source of this back in school?
2: When they used to have their sandwiches wrapped in cling film.
10: Yeah.
2: And it was, like, pressed, and you could see their fingerprints in the white bread, and it had, like, the butter and the ham, like, leaking out, and they'd unwrap it, and it'd be like... Yeah, and that made me feel sick.
10: I'm sorry, I think I went to a better quality of school.
0: Clearly, yes.
10: I'd like to apologise.
0: Well, your school was able to afford the rights to Big Al, the Al Capone musical. It must have been quite high-flying.
10: Why was your school squeezing the sandwich?
0: Yeah, your dinner lady was giving it the old...
2: It was in the packed lunches. They were squeezing them themselves.
0: Oh, I see. Your friends?
2: They're not my friends. Not the sandwich people.
0: Did you not have friends?
2: No, not sandwich friends.
0: Oh, I see.
10: They sell sandwich boxes. I'm so sorry for you. They sell boxes in the shape of a sandwich.
0: Yeah, yeah, professionally made.
10: And then you can put it inside of a lunchbox, inside of the Tupperware.
2: It's just not right.
10: No, I am being right now. I'm honestly trying to help you.
2: It's just so...
10: Where do you live? Do you want to come to mine and I'll show you how to make a sandwich and how to put it in a box later?
2: No, it's all right.
10: Okay, I wasn't invited either way.
0: Well, I'm going to pull us out of this because we're not going to get any more answers. Everything you say makes everything worse.
2: I'm sorry, it's just...
0: And I understand your emotion, Helen. I want to validate you. You had the correct reaction there. Yeah, it was the right response.
2: I am sorry. I love
10: you. Don't be sorry. Be better.
2: Sorry.
10: I'm mad.
0: We're hurtling towards the end of the show, and I don't want us to miss my favourite feature that we've ever created on this show. Are you aware of Seagull Boy? Now, you, Joey, you're in a show called The Animal Guys.
2: Yes.
0: So, which is, let me read the bio here. The UK's leading animal show with no live animals. So you act out the animals and puppeteering and stuff?
2: Yeah, they're like, it's so interesting, but so weird. They're like big costumes. And, like, there's life-size giraffe and elephants.
10: Like
2: and
10: Lion King war horses.
2: Yeah, but less people seeing. You don't see the people. It's not like, ooh, artsy.
10: Oh, wow.
2: It just looks like the giraffe.
0: So this might be right up your street then. So this is Seagull Boy. He entered the national screeching competition.
12: I've seen it.
0: Yeah. So it is the European seagull screeching competition where people will come forward, they try and imitate the sound of a seagull. Uh-oh. I'm going to play you four sounds. One will be, two will be of Seagull Boy, two will be of a real seagull.
12: Okay.
0: You have to tell me which is which.
12: Okay.
0: Okay, I'll give you his name. I want to give this guy credit as well. This guy, this 10-year-old boy. his name is Cooper. He's from Chesterfield in Derbyshire.
12: Shout out Cooper in Chesterfield in Derbyshire.
0: Do I need to... okay, coming through the Zoom fader now. Right, you ready? Oh, here we go. The first sound. Our first seagull noise. It's not coming. No. Oh, this is... There's a technical difficulty.
2: You're really building up the suspense.
0: It really is. This is a lot of tension for me because we have 2 minutes 15 to the end of the show, and we are waiting the seagull sounds.
2: It feels like a jump scare, and it's just going to come out.
12: That's what I'm nervous about.
0: I'll read you a bit more about Cooper. He launched his screeching career after this is quite actually a Batman origin story. He launched his screeching career after he was pecked by a seagull when he was younger.
12: Oh my god!
0: And
2: is he now trying to get revenge? Is he calling for?
0: Do you think he's imitating the? Oh, they're on my hotkeys now. Here they are. Okay, right.
12: Okay.
0: he also competed this year with his sister Shelby. It was her debut year. She finished fourth. Okay, right.
12: She was very good.
0: Yeah. This is the first one. Do you think that is boy or bird?
12: That was Cooper.
2: That's boy.
0: Yeah, that's Cooper. Okay, I'll play the second sound. Okay. Boy bird. Or bird? You think that's bird?
12: I think that's Cooper again.
0: So, boy, bird, and then this one here.
2: Bird.
0: Okay. Okay, that was correct. It was a bird at the end. Second one, this is... That is boy. So, you dropped your points there.
2: What the heck?
0: However, and you both got the same answer for the first one. So, whatever's happened, Helen has won this.
12: I'd like to thank Cooper and Shelby.
0: Yeah.
12: Oh.
0: There he is. That is Cooper. That is boy.
2: I panicked and thought a bird was in the room.
0: that was a lot of fun there. Worth the wait, I think.
2: It was.
0: And Helen, congratulations. 3 out of 3. You're an absolute expert.
12: Thank you.
0: Identifying seagull sounds. This has been so much fun. I want to spend more time with you, but we've got 30 seconds to the end of the show.
2: Can we end it with Helen's seagull impression?
0: Oh, of course. But let me quickly plug. Helen, bless her. Go follow her tour. That's her name, sorry. The name of the tour is Bless Her. Helen Babauer on Instagram. Joey is at Joey Willby. I'm at Stand Up Andrew. Wagner is at Wagner the Singer, at Fubar Radio for all your radio needs. This is also a podcast. Please subscribe, rate, tweet about it, share the news of this show. This has been a lot of fun. Seeing us out as we head towards the end of the show, I hand over to the brilliant Helen Bauer.
12: No, please.
0: That's all we've got time for. Thank you.
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23: Man City say significant elements of their legal case with the Premier League are still to be completed and are subject to strict confidentiality. It's after reports they've been found guilty on all but one of 115 charges that they broke financial rules, which they've always strenuously denied. Former City star Rodri says nobody can take away the player's success.
24: What we did, they cannot take out of us. I mean, it's something that is not paid off by money, you know, it's paid with effort, with partnership, you know, being shoulder to shoulder every day.
23: The Premier League has declined to comment. Andy Burnham's ruled out an early general election. The PM will be in Liverpool to front the Labour Party's annual conference for the first time over the weekend. He's hinted water sector reform will be high on his agenda. A 28-year-old British man has died after falling from a mountain in Spain. He fell about 200 feet whilst descending the highest peak of the Cantabrian Mountains on Thursday afternoon. A mountain rescue team was deployed aboard a helicopter. Parents are saving the money they charge their children for rent and putting it towards a house for them. That's according to Nationwide, who say 54% return some or all of the rent paid by their kids to support their home ownership ambitions, turning rent into savings for a deposit. Eden Black is from the Building Society.
25: 4 in 10 parents say that their adult children can't yet afford to move out. So it's incredibly important, that dynamic, and that's how they become mum lords and dad lords.
23: And gardening experts are seeing a rush of inquiries and grass seed sales as people try to repair the hammering lawns received in the drought and heatwave summer. The Royal Horticultural Society says visits to the lawn advice pages on its website were up 90% year on year in the last week, whilst the retail arm of the charity is reporting a 575% increase on grass seed sales compared to the same time last year. That's the latest from Radio News Hub. I'm Liz Whittaker.
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28: And me, Ali Milani.
14: Coming up on today's show, the UK has another Prime Minister, and we'll unpack what Andy Burnham's Britain might look like. Plus, candidates have been confirmed for the Clacton by-election. Former Nigel Farage ally Ben Habib joins us to take his to share his take on the contest.
28: As always, you can find us at Politics Uncensored UK on social media, but first, it's the Week Unwrapped.
14: So, we should probably start with the biggest political story this week, which is that we have a new Prime Minister. On Monday, Andy Burnham officially became the UK's latest PM. That comes just over a month after he was elected as MP for Makerfield. Here's what he had to say to outside of Downing Street.
29: I know people at home are fed up with politics. I hear you, and I want to be honest with you. We have not been good enough, and we need to be better. We will be. We will make this moment a circuit breaker for Britain, bringing forward the biggest changes in the last 40 years.
14: OK, was that Steve Bray again?
28: I don't think so. It was someone else. It looked very different.
14: Oh, really?
28: I was there, and but it was a guy who had an extremely loud voice because for the first time, the police put a public order in place that meant you couldn't take speakers in. So it was a guy just using his voice, and he must have been, like, maybe 500, 600 yards away.
14: Wow.
28: And you could still catch
14: him. That's impressive. Yeah. It's still very annoying.
28: I also think he got arrested by that.
14: Well, good. I think it's very annoying. I thought it was very annoying when Steve Bray played his music to drown out Rishi Sunak when he was resigning. I think when he did it again with Keir Starmer, it was annoying.
28: Steve Bray's just annoying in general.
14: But people want to hear from their prime minister. Yeah. Sorry. It's not like a funny joke to stop people from hearing from their prime minister.
28: Yeah,
14: that's
28: yeah.
14: part of democracy that you're interfering with.
28: For sure.
14: So
28: can I also say something about that? So I as folks know, I've kind of been involved in the process.
14: What?
28: Breaking news. I made a pitch that I'm really upset wasn't accepted. Mm. So there was this whole discussion about how Andy wanted to do that speech differently. He didn't want to do the standard podium stuff where he's reading a speech from a thing, which I think was the right thing to do. And ultimately, people were very upset that Hot Lectern Man didn't come out. Right.
14: I don't think so? It's that hot.
28: No, I just... It's politics goggles, isn't it?
14: Yeah. Yeah, it is.
28: But... And so it ended up being a sort of no notes, freehand speech without a podium, which I think went down well. I thought the speech was good. Here was my pitch. Mm. Have you seen that play with the Evita, where she speaks from the back?
14: No.
28: I said he should open the windows at number 10 because it overlooks Downing Street, and he should do the speech in song form from the windows. That would be sufficiently different.
14: Like, don't cry for me, Argentina.
28: Exactly. No, exactly.
14: Okay, I have seen Evita once, years ago. Isn't the point that she's doing that? It's like a bit out of touch that she's doing that.
28: I haven't actually watched it.
14: I'm looking at my producer. Perhaps
28: she's
14: going to
28: look it up. No, I haven't actually watched it. That's the.
14: I could be wrong.
28: Why have you just exposed I thought
14: it was like that. I think. Isn't she? Oh my god! Isn't it like a bit of a Marie Antoinette moment?
28: Possibly. My wife did go to see it, which is where I get it from. And
14: we shouldn't be making cultural references about things we don't understand. You and I.
28: No, but it was just yeah. It's true. Okay, so seventh prime minister.
14: so you were there.
28: I was there. Yeah.
14: He gave you a hug? Did he? Or he shook your hand?
28: Yes. No. No.
14: I saw you on the cameras.
28: Yeah.
14: I thought that's my friend Ali Milani. Yeah, yeah, yeah.
28: You said yes, he shook your hand. And I went, did he? I don't remember. Maybe.
14: I thought he maybe gave you a little, you know, squeeze.
28: He walked past me and gave it, but I don't remember. Yeah.
14: So we talk about the speech. So no lectern. So I thought it was a good speech. I think it was groundbreaking. It was a little bit nervous, but hey, I would be too. Yeah. Right?
28: Also, if you have to remember that,
14: for sure,
28: memorised.
14: But I actually thought it was really interesting.
28: Did you think he looked prime ministerial?
14: I did.
28: Yeah.
14: Well, what does that mean?
28: So I think Andy, and I have said this, I think Andy looks weird in a suit. Maybe it's because I've seen him too much in his get-up, right? Like the Uniqlo shirt and the blazer, which I think I did first, by the way, and I've mentioned this
14: again. Oh, okay.
28: But, so I always think he looks a little bit, not odd, because he still looks good, but it's not Andy to me when I see him in the suit. Mm. It's always a bit strange. I watched his maiden speech as well.
14: Mm.
28: As well, and I thought he looked different. The one thing I will say about Andy that folks might know, he does. He writes a lot of his own speeches. Pretty much all of his own speeches, and he has a tendency also to riff off of his head as well. Mm. So I think some of that came into play with the speech. I thought it was good. Yeah, yeah. It was nice. It was nice. That's the first time I've ever been outside Downing Street for a Prime Minister's speech, obviously.
14: So I just got a little bit of context from our lovely producer, Monica, about Don't Cry For Me, Argentina. So some interpret it as a heartfelt love letter to the Argentinian people, while others view it as a calculated, pretentious piece of political propaganda designed to win the public's continued favour.
28: Okay, so...
14: So probably good.
28: Yeah.
14: He didn't take your advice on that. You just imagine the headlines.
28: Yeah. Also, I don't think that it was ever at risk that he would sing from the balcony.
14: I mean, true. That's more to the point.
28: I would have enjoyed that.
14: We're going to come back to this, obviously, in the later in the show, and we're going to look at what Burnham has announced so far. But let's move on, because there have been some other stories this week. From one former mayor to a current one. Since campaigning for New York City mayor, Zoran Mamdani has promised to honour an International Criminal Court arrest warrant for Israel's Benjamin Netanyahu if he were ever to show up in the city. However, in a video posted on social media on Tuesday, Mamdani conceded that he won't be able to help to without federal government help. Here's what he had to say.
1: Benjamin Netanyahu is a war criminal. There is a reason the International Criminal Court issued a warrant for his arrest. As I've said, I agree with the ICC that Benjamin Netanyahu should be arrested and tried for his crimes. My administration has reviewed every avenue available under applicable law to determine whether New York City could execute the International Criminal Court's arrest warrant if Benjamin Netanyahu came here. It is clear that we do not have the independent legal authority to enforce this warrant. The federal government, however, does, and I call on them to join the ICC and execute this warrant. And I want to be equally clear. Benjamin Netanyahu is not welcome in New York City, nor is any other war criminal at large.
14: That is a huge statement. Also, we should just say that, again, wherever there is a successful former or current mayor on the progressive left, Ali Milani has been somewhere within their...
28: In the background of the pictures.
14: I hear Mamdani's a big fan of Ali Milani. But
28: he did shake my hand.
14: Yeah, well, okay. This is a huge statement. I mean, as we know, New York has a big Jewish population.
28: Mm.
14: But we also know that Mamdani was... elected on a progressive mandate. We also know he's been quite pretty outspoken about what Israel has been doing over the past few years.
28: Also, new poll in the last month shows that Zohar Mamdani is more popular amongst American Jews than Benjamin Netanyahu.
14: Well, there you are. It's also a direct challenge to Donald Trump, who is someone that a lot of leaders, particularly those on the left, do their best not to challenge just because, you know, you slightly prod him and the next thing you've got tariffs on your cornflakes and he's trying to take, you know, Yorkshire.
28: Yeah.
14: What do you make of this? I think it's very brave.
28: Yeah, so the context of this is Zohran answered during the campaign that they would explore all avenues to execute the ICC arrest warrants on Benjamin Netanyahu, and his administration has looked every which way as to whether that's possible or not. One of the reasons I think Zohran is still so popular in office is because he's one of the rare politicians that is governing as he ran. And I think that's quite rare. And I think there are lessons in that for most politicians. There is a tendency, to, no matter what your politics are, to run on a platform and then to water it down when you come into government. And obviously new information changes things. But Zohran and actually Donald Trump are examples of folks who govern as they ran. And I think there are lessons in there for our new prime minister. And that's why he's getting so much praise. Now, on this, I always kind of thought, in my limited understanding, he would never be able to execute those arrest warrants for a number of reasons. One, in order for it to execute it, you need federal support, which you wouldn't get under a Donald Trump administration. But also, the United States of America is not party to the International Criminal Court. They're not a signatory to the ICC or the ICJ. So they're not by treaty bound to the ICC or the ICJ, which is why they've been attacking it so much. And so I think what Zohran felt the need to do was to, despite not having the legal ability to execute the arrest warrant, he still has the ability to condemn and use his words and to use his platform. And that has been hugely powerful. I think last I checked, it had over a million likes, the video on Twitter, and I think north of 66 million views. And that's just on Twitter. I'm sure there are versions on Instagram, TikTok, Blue Sky, and other things that we call measure. But it's a good example. As a politician, as a political actor, you don't always have the legal authority to do things, but it doesn't mean someone's taking your tongue away. You still have the ability to say things.
14: Yeah, absolutely.
28: And influence it. And there are two things that I think he said that is really, really consequential, not just for New York, but also for our government here. The first is that Benjamin Netanyahu is a war criminal, right? This obfuscation of it's not for us to judge, even though they do judge on Ukraine and choose not to on Gaza. Out the window, right? Leadership requires you to take strong stances and stuff, and when there's clear that war crimes have been committed, to say them out loud is important. And second, that he is not welcome in New York is another part, which I think will be important for residents of New York and for folks. I mean, you're right, New York does have a huge Jewish population, but I thought the poll that Mamdani is more popular than Netanyahu was really, really telling, and that almost every Jewish person that I know is not a supporter of Benjamin Netanyahu.
14: Yeah,
28: in any way, shape, or form, and shouldn't be accountable for his actions.
14: I think that's really important, the conflation of Jewish people with
28: Netanyahu's
14: Israel,
28: administration. Yeah, yeah,
14: obviously, is something we always need to push back on.
28: Yeah.
14: Okay, Ali, I just want to move on to our final story.
28: Oh, because, this one's going to trigger me, by the way.
14: Well, I'm actually going to get triggered as well. You're not going to believe this. You know how you always cover off football and I always cover off pop culture, and together we do politics.
28: Let's flip it.
14: That makes us a perfect... Yeah, why don't you talk? Why don't you ask
28: okay,
14: me
28: let me,
14: about
28: let,
14: this?
28: Let me talk about this. So, although the World Cup is over, the friendship between Donald Trump and the head of FIFA, Gianni Infantino, seems to be going strong. So earlier this week, the US president said that Infantino would be his pick to be the next head of the United Nations. So he told the New York Post that the football administrator was respected by everyone around the world and recognises he has a special ability to bring people together. Zoe, so I'm going to ask you about this. Does this bromance make much more sense to you now? And Infantino's simping for Donald Trump makes so much more sense.
14: They're both just operators, right, who are always thinking about themselves. And I think they both think that their relationship with each other is mutually beneficial. So Infantino was hosted by Donald Trump back in 2018 when Trump was going for the White House. And in 2020, Trump invited him to Washington for the sign of the Abraham Accords, which is like just the most random thing ever. Also, of course, he attended Trump's Board of Peace meeting at the beginning of this year where he pledged a new stadium. I mean, he's just been simping big time for Donald
28: Trump.
14: Gave
28: him the Peace Award, didn't he? The
14: Yeah, but because, you know, because we had the World Cup and everybody was talking about football, and it was that was a perfect way for Donald Trump to get attention, because we all know he loves attention, and to kind of declare himself as king of the world. So he's absolutely loved the fact that the US has hosted the World Cup, and being able to put himself right at the centre of that by chumming up to Infantino is just
28: but
14: foul.
28: The question has been, why has Infantino been so keen to get along with Donald Trump? And he's pretty much wrecked the reputation of FIFA.
14: Yes.
28: Based on the decisions he's made. Is it because he wants to be the next head of the United Nations, you think?
14: Oh, like, my God.
28: I mean, by the way, this isn't a nothing pick. The United States is by far the largest funder, or was, unless Trump has taken that money away, by far the largest funder of the United Nations, and therefore has a significant say in who the next Secretary General will be, although it is picked by all the nation states. But obviously the US is a huge player. Is that why Infantino has done this? And then I have a follow-up question.
14: Well, I mean, potentially, but isn't it also that Infantino is facing, you know, lots of questions about his conduct, just corruption, you know, things like that? I mean, you know, if you want to launder your reputation, or maybe you don't even care about laundering your reputation, but if you just want to like keep yourself safe, obviously you're going to cozy up to the most powerful, equally corrupt individual who you can find, right?
28: Yeah. And you're not a huge football fan, but this has clearly riled you up. How come?
14: I could not believe the behaviour of the Argentinian players when I watched England, but also v Spain.
28: Yeah, it was worse against Spain.
14: I mean, firstly, don't touch any of my boys in the England squad, okay? Yep. I happen to really like Jude Bellingham for many reasons, okay? Happen to really like him, like Marcus Rashford, like Harry Kane. I don't want to see you putting your hands on them. That's not the
28: great
14: game as I know.
28: Well, within the first 5 minutes, was it Elliot Anderson? They punched him in the back of the head.
14: Also, was the clip of Messi crying after the final reel?
28: Yes, excellent.
14: I enjoyed that one.
28: Yeah, did you see him try and snitch on Cucurella?
14: Yeah.
28: Yeah, it was crazy.
14: Honestly,
28: I
14: think I actually might become a football fan. I was thinking this, I was talking to my friend about it. I think maybe I might pick
28: it. So did it make you really angry?
14: Yeah, I did. Yeah.
28: So that's how I feel.
14: Yeah, made me really angry.
28: Every week when Man United play.
14: And I'm getting a lot of TikToks now of Jude Bellingham and Haaland.
28: Haaland. Although I will say the real villain of all of this, of the World Cup, potentially in the world right now, is Thomas Tuchel for his tactical ineptitude in the set. I have not seen a case of a manager neglect, negligence, blowing up a football team as much in my 30 years of watching football as I did in that second half by Thomas Tuchel. We should have come through it, and we should have played in that final.
14: Just to bring it back to politics, if we had to make the comparison of Tuchel to a prime minister,
28: Liz Truss.
14: Yeah, really? That bad?
28: Yeah, it was that bad. I've never seen anything like it. It's the worst management of a football team I've ever seen.
14: So I think if you're sticking to your plan, even though it's going disastrously wrong, that is very Liz Truss. Also, quite Rishi Sunak of you.
28: Yeah, Yeah. I cannot believe he's still in the job.
14: No, can't believe it at all.
28: Also, if you do become a football fan, by the way, there's a lovely team in Manchester.
14: My partner supports Man United. So maybe isn't that the classic though? Isn't that a bit?
28: Not anymore.
14: No,
28: it was maybe 15 years ago.
14: I was thinking Crystal Palace because it's very near me, but maybe I'll do Man U.
28: Oh, you'd be able to get tickets to Crystal Palace. Yeah, okay. No one else likes them.
14: Anyway, I'll keep everyone updated on my journey into football. And that is basically it for the Week Unwrapped this week. Coming up after the break, we've got the former MEP, Brexiteer and current chairman of the Great British Political Action Committee, Ben Habib, who's going to share all his very spicy thoughts on the upcoming by-election in Clacton. Stay tuned.
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2: This is one sport where it's unforgiving. 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
28: And me, Ali Milani.
14: So, we'll come back to Andy Burnham's first few days as Prime Minister a bit later on. But before we do, let's get the latest on the Clacton-on-Sea by-election. So, as you guys might remember, Nigel Farage will face a record 33 opponents in the contest he triggered after resigning his seat, citing parliamentary and media scrutiny of his financial affairs. The number of candidates is thought to be the largest in a modern UK by-election, featuring 20 independents and a number of joke contenders. Voters go to the poll on 13th of August. However, with the main Westminster parties not fielding candidates and questions being asked about the level of support in the constituency, we're going to ask in this section what this could all mean for Nigel Farage and, of course, Reform UK. Well, joining us to share his thoughts is Ben Habib, former MEP, Brexiteer and current chairman of the Great British Political Action Committee. Ben, thank you so much for joining us. Just want to get your reaction to the by-election. Do you think Nigel Farage has done the right thing, the clever thing, by resigning his seat?
3: No, not at all. The right thing, by the way, is often not the clever thing. But he's tried to be clever and to do the wrong thing, to sidestep parliamentary scrutiny. And, you know, I've heard Reform Now describe the Parliamentary Standards Committee a couple of times as a kangaroo court. And they've got to be very, very careful in the language they use, because Parliament is the representative institution of our democracy. We have a representative democracy. This is the most senior, most powerful body in this country. And you've got a political party that aspires to be in government, rubbishing a key part of the parliamentary process, making sure that parliamentarians conduct their affairs in a manner which is acceptable to the House. And in order to sidestep the scrutiny which the Parliamentary Standards Commissioner and then the committee, assuming he passes over to the committee, in order to sidestep that, to avoid that scrutiny, Nigel Farage has done what I think he thinks is a Trumpian move, which is, say, a pox on the institutions that govern this country and try and keep us on the straight and narrow. I'm going to go to the people of Clacton to get their support. And if I get their support, well, in that case, it doesn't matter what the Parliamentary Standards Commissioner says. I will have a democratic mandate. The British people would have judged me. But of course, he's wrong at a number of different levels. The first is that this is not a national plebiscite. Mm. This is a by-election. So he hasn't got the British people sanctifying his attempt to sidestep parliamentary process. The other and important thing is that by resigning his position as an MP, I'm sure many people listening or already know what I'm about to say, but by resigning his position as an MP, all he's done is effectively have the parliamentary investigation suspended. And if he were to win this election, the Parliamentary Standards Commissioner will go straight back to investigating the complaints against Farage. There'll be probably a referral to what Farage describes as the kangaroo court, the committee itself, and then he'll be suspended, probably, and there'll be another by-election. And what he's done, in effect, is to ridicule himself and ridicule our system. And he won't get any benefit from it, because if he wins this by-election, the next one, he's going to be really up against it. Mm. The people of Clacton will not like it, particularly given that there would be, by that stage, a backdrop of Parliament effectively finding against Nigel Farage. The highest body in this country, as I say, finding against someone who says he wants to be Prime Minister of this country.
14: So, I mean, you know Nigel Farage, you've worked with him. Has he just made a miscalculation here? You know, for all the reasons you've set out, it's a terrible idea. Has he made a miscalculation, or is there something else going on that he's trying to do? Is he, you know, you called it Trumpian. Is that what he's trying to do? Is he trying to go full Trump? Is it his last dying gasp because he knows he's in trouble? How do you read this move from Farage?
3: Yeah, I think it was a desperate move. Mm. And, you know, to think that it's just the Parliamentary Standard Commissioner that's interested in Farage is mistaken as well. It's not just the Parliamentary Standards Commissioner. The police are investigating donations to Reform. The police are very reticent getting involved in party politics, but they're investigating Reform. The National Crime Agency is investigating payments, apparently, that were made to Reform. The Electoral Commission is investigating payments made to Nigel Farage and Reform. The Financial Conduct Authority has got a complaint made against Nigel Farage because of the promotion of cryptocurrency by him without the, you know, appropriate licenses, etc. And by the way, if the Parliamentary Standards Commissioner determines that the 5 million quid, which is at the centre of this debate, was not a gift, that it was for some political purpose, then that 5 million quid, in all likelihood, should have had tax applied to it. And that'll bring HMRC into the equation. Mm-hmm. This thing is going to rumble and rumble and rumble. So even if Farage, by some miracle, wins two by-elections, having been found guilty of breaching code of conduct in Parliament, he's still going to have a whole load of regulatory bodies, including the police, investigating Reform, all the way, investigating himself and Reform, all the way through to the 2029 general election. This is very, very bad for Reform. What he should have done, and what he may yet do, is find an elegant exit as leader and allow someone else in Reform who isn't, you know, caught up in this mess, who come forward and lead the party.
28: Ben, how you doing? Ali here. I agree with you a little bit. I can't see the tactical decision here, because I think you're right. I think the Parliamentary Standards Committee could very well likely, and I think his resignation gives an indication that they might find that he'll need to stand in another by-election, that's just going to irritate. Look, like, it's going to make your likelihood of winning that second by-election even lower.
3: I think I said that.
28: Can I ask you a personal question about him? Because you know him. I've only met him once. I don't know if Zoe's met him. But I have thought, looking at him, he looks rattled. Like, in a way I've never seen that. Like, Nigel's always had controversies around him, but he always takes it in stride. It's one of his strengths, right? He's able to exude strength in moments of crisis. But whether it's the Sky News bit, even the speech he gave at the top of Milkbank House, I thought he looked concerned. He looked angry in a way I haven't seen before. Did you see that as well? You know him better than I do.
3: Well, Ali, I think anyone who's got the Parliamentary Standards Commissioner, the FCA, the police, the National Crime Agency,

0: and Nigel so frequently, whether it's, you know, people were questioning his second job stuff, the cameos, the gold bullion thing, the donations, the £5 million gift. He looks like a guy that's well off, but he's constantly looking for money. Why do you think, why does, because I'm sure Reform can fundraise. Yeah. Look, Reform are really popular. You look at the polls, they do really well. They top the polls. They could probably fundraise from their members pretty well and be healthy. Why is there constant controversy around money in Nigel Farage?
1: So I've known for a few years, I had accepted and bought, if you like, the public persona of Farage being the bearer of the standard for British sovereignty and all things pro-British, national interest first. And, you know, he wears Union flag socks and so on. As I got to know him better, it became quite clear to me that the political stage is really a platform for Farage to promote himself and make money. You know, he talks about he gave up a vibrant city career in order to go into politics. That's a distraction. He never had any senior positions in the city. He gave up nothing. He's had a very cushy time in the European Parliament for 25 years or whatever it was, earning actually a massive amount of money for doing close to nothing. And he loves that self-promotion. He loves being at the center of attention so that he can get the media on him, and make money like that. And when someone is that keen on making money and actually is not putting the, genuinely in my mind, not putting the national interest first, I think they're prone to slipping up on the kinds of things he's now been found to be slipping up on. And even before I joined Reform, I raised concerns about financial payments and things around Reform with Richard Tice, and said, you know, these things worry me, and I want to make sure that if I join Reform, none of these things happen while I'm in the party. And I went on to be deputy leader of the party, as you may know. So, I mean, I had a sort of sense that things weren't right. And, you know, it's come home to roost now.
2: You've spoken before about Christopher Harborne and questioned payments from Christopher Harborne. Can you tell us a little bit about that? I mean, do you think Reform has been sufficiently transparent about Christopher Harborne? I also want to ask you about George Cottrell. I mean, do you know either of these two individuals? Do you understand what their relationship is with Reform?
1: So it's all quite nebulous, isn't it? I think the public are struggling to understand what's going on. But we do know some facts which are irrefutable and in the public domain. Harborne donated £14 million to the Brexit Party, which was majority owned by Farage. So in a sense, that was the first massive donation effectively to Farage, because he was the majority owner and controller of the Brexit Party. And 14 million quid to an entity which you control is going to buy you a massive amount of influence. That's in the public domain. The other thing that's in the public domain is that Harborne made the biggest personal political donation to Boris Johnson in November 2022. This concerned me greatly, because Boris Johnson, for those of us who believe genuinely, as I do, in a proper Brexit and sovereignty for this country, etc., Boris Johnson screwed it all up. And so I couldn't understand why someone like Harborne, who promoted the Brexit Party, must have recognised that Johnson had screwed it up, would donate £1 million to Johnson. And that was when my first real red flag went up. And then, of course, we now discover that Harborne's donated £5 million to Farage personally. And I do not accept, and no sentient, half-witted individual could possibly accept, that you give someone £5 million without expecting anything in return. Life simply is not like that. And since then, there's been another £15 million of donations to Reform. In aggregate, all those donations, what we know about in the public domain, add up to £34 million. That makes Harborne, by a country mile, the biggest political donor in British history. And of course, he's into cryptocurrency, he's into various other things. And the first policy that Reform put into draft legislation on their website was a bill for, you know, the adoption of cryptocurrency. When Farage went to see the Bank of England, he was promoting cryptocurrency. You've seen him many times online promoting cryptocurrency. And so this is not good.

0: you know, this is not good. This, none of that computes or is aligned with the national interest. Mm. And so a bright light, I think, rightly is being shone on all of this. And then, of course, though it still remains nebulous, it still remains murky, but the, perhaps the more murky side of what's going on is George Cotterill, a convicted felon who was charged, I think, on 21 or 22 different counts, did a plea bargain, ended up being convicted for wire fraud in the United States. I think it was an 8-year sentence. He served 8 months and was released, and lives in Montenegro, gambles big, deals in cryptocurrency. There was an article today in the FT where he'd received £8 or 9 million in cryptocurrency payments, bet on the, you know, Trump winning the general, winning the presidential election in 2024, and then paid that money on to someone else. Mm-hmm. And then we've got, you know, evidence of money coming from new cryptocurrency accounts in Australia, ostensibly from Cotterill's mother, when Cotterill's mother is not actually a very wealthy woman. You know, all this just raises massive question marks.
1: Yeah, I just couldn't understand. I just imagined they could fundraise legitimately and be perfectly healthy and fine. That's what I don't...
0: Yeah, so Ali, I think you're judging, you know, like you said, you'd be petrified by any one of those investigations. Left to your own devices running a political party, you may just rely on membership and so on. But, you know, if you're very desirous to make money, you may do things that people like you, Ali, may not do.
1: Yeah, and you know what? I'm glad you said that bit about, you know, no sentient person would believe a £5 million gift comes without any strings, because I was really questioning my friends and whether I had the right friends and who weren't giving me £5 million for that. But maybe that's not the case. Ben, I want to ask you one more quick question about Rupert Lowe. Lots of questions about your relationship with him, the future of you guys, whether you're going to work together or not. Where are we at?
0: So it's, we're perfectly friendly. It's unlikely that I will join Restore Britain for two reasons. One, Rupert Lowe owns the party, so it's like Farage Mark II. You know, I've already experienced what it's like for an individual to control a political party. I don't think it's healthy. I've had discussions with Rupert Lowe about that, and he's not going to change it. He wants to have control. And then there is an element within Restore, and I don't believe Rupert is part of it, but there is an element in Restore Britain, which is, you know, uncompromisingly, self-evidently ethno-nationalist. And I'm not an ethno-nationalist. I believe very much in this country, but I think the colour of a person's skin or their DNA is really academic, particularly for a country like this, which had the biggest empire in the world that the world's ever known. And, you know, my father was a British subject long before I was born, by virtue of being in the British Empire. You know, he's Pakistani and born in what was British India. And so the whole ethno-nationalism thing, you know, it just doesn't compute with me. And so,
1: but you don't think Rupert Lowe is an ethno-nationalist?
0: I don't think he is. If you listen to his interviews, he talks about the need for cultural assimilation, for people in this country to get on. He talks vehemently in favor of the deportation of illegal migrants, etc. But there's no hint of ethno-nationalism.
1: He doesn't just talk about, Ben, he doesn't just talk about the deportation of illegal migrants. He talks about re-migration.
0: Yeah, so now, that's not Rupert Lowe when he's interviewed. What you're getting your information from is what Rupert Lowe ostensibly posts on social media. And of course, we ascribe fully the responsibility of those posts to Rupert Lowe, that's the only thing one can do. But those posts are actually put out by his right-hand man, a guy called Alistair Harrison. They're not Rupert Lowe. And his posts on social media use language and say things which I could never bring myself to. I would never use language in that way, particularly if I wish to be prime minister. And if you lead a political party, ultimately that is your goal, to be prime minister. And so I have some real issues with the language used on social media by Rupert Lowe, though it's not him drafting it. It's, you know, someone else.
1: And that would be, I would imagine that would also be a problem in joining his party, right?
0: Right. Yeah. You know, exactly right. Yeah. Yeah.
2: Ben, thank you so much for joining us. It was great to speak to you. That was Ben Habib, former MEP, Brexiteer and current chairman of the Great British Political Action Committee. Coming up after the break, we're going to talk about Andy Burnham's first week in power. We're going to discuss all his policy. Me and Ali are going to get into it. We'll see you then.
3: 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You Serious? 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
4: What is the point of an umbrella?
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5: do
4: they
5: that.
4: 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I'll tell you why I hate umbrellas. They're too big for the pavement, and they're too big for one person, and they're way too small for two people. At least half of me, at least my left side or my right side, is getting drenched in rain.
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1: And me, Ali Milani.
2: Just before we talk about Burnham, I just want to quickly talk to you about Ben Habib.
1: Yeah.
2: I thought that was a really interesting interview.
1: I thought it was particularly interesting because I've had this question around money and Farage, because I always thought Farage was a rich dude to begin with, because he always talks about his time in the city, and I imagine he earned quite a lot of money at the European Parliament, and so I couldn't understand why he would jeopardise or risk a very real possibility that he could be Prime Minister consistently chasing money, personal money, not like donations for the party, which is itself a separate investigation that I think they're either going through now, I don't remember which body with. But I think Ben makes a compelling case that this story about him, having given up a lot of wealth and influence in the city isn't necessarily a real version of the story, and that he wasn't particularly successful. And actually, politics is a mean to gain notoriety and capital rather than the other way around, of having given up capital to come into politics.
2: I think what I appreciated was Ben really drawing the line between how the electorate is supposed to believe that this money comes without strings attached. And I think there's been a lot of questions about that, and you know, we're all supposed to just kind of give the benefit of the doubt that maybe this man just really likes Nigel Farage, but you know, we're not paying enough attention to why what the significance of crypto is in all of this, and why crypto is potentially dodgy and why we should be concerned about crypto money flooding into our politics. And I didn't
1: know there was that much.
2: Well, I mean, it's like, I think, you know, the point he made about the fact that, you know, all this money from these people who are heavily invested in crypto, and one of the first policies Reform puts on its website is making the UK really a crypto superpower, which they've now removed from their website.
1: Have they?
2: Yes.
1: Right, okay. I thought that part, I didn't know that, and I thought that part was really interesting, because then you can draw a direct string between motivations of the sort of political actions you take to your donors.
2: Maybe next week on the show, well, I'm going to say this out loud so everyone can hear it, including our producer, we should do one of these topics on crypto. What is cryptocurrency?
1: I'd love to get someone, because I don't really know anything about it.
2: Let's get George Cottrell in, or Christopher Harborn. Yeah, they can explain to us why it's so important.
1: Maybe you can bring Cottrell can bring his passport.
2: Which Cottrell are we going to get? Okay, well, we'll come back to that next week. I want to continue on with our top story today, which of course is Andy Burnham, who has officially become the UK's fifth prime minister in 4 years, but you might also hear the sixth in 7 years and the seventh in 10 years, right?
1: Yeah,
2: something like that. Basically, we've had a hell of a lot of prime ministers recently. Since taking office on Monday, Burnham has announced his first cabinet appointments and outlined his initial policy priorities, including a pledge to end rough sleeping, cut VAT on energy bills, and pause the early prisoner release scheme, which basically broke just before we recorded the show. It's been a busy few days in government. What do we think these decisions tell us about the direction of Burnham's administration? So, Ali, we talked a little bit about this before. I think for me, the thing I found really significant about Burnham, I mean, he said to his cabinet, this is going to be a cost of living government, right? Well, every government since COVID has basically tried to be a cost of living government. You know, there have been various things, strings that they've tried to pull to try and bring costs down for consumers. Obviously, cutting VAT on energy bills is one policy that's been announced. But actually, it's only going to save us about, 45 quid a year on average on our energy bills. It's not a huge amount. Isn't the truth of the matter that there's actually the levers available to governments to bring down the cost of living are fairly limited?
1: I don't think so.
2: No? Okay.
1: I don't think the levers are limited. I think the bravery to pull them is limited, because there are impacts elsewhere. And so a couple of things based on what you've just said. The caveat should be, all of this should be, and I think I should be fair with people knowing that I obviously helped Andy in the campaign. I know him quite well. I'd like to think I played a small part in getting him to number 10. And so people should take that as a caveat. I'm generally supportive, so I'm biased. But I will say this, and I'll reveal some of the sort of internal conversations we had, because they're not a secret now. One of the things Andy's really, really keen on as a way of restoring trust in politics is making it really easy for people to see and feel a direct line between decisions made in Westminster and whether their lives are made easier or not. So you're right, every government has in effect been a cost of living government. But I think both in messaging and communications, but also in direct interventions, as opposed to large scale interventions, which will have that move the economy in macro scale. I think one of the things Andy wants to show people is that we can make decisions. Yes, it's only £45, but that's £45 more because of this prime minister, right? The £2 bus fare cap, I think the estimates are it could save some people up to £500. Not for us in London, because it's already under £2, and we've already, Sadiq has sorted us out there. But for areas like in Makerfield, when I was out there, I think it's like £5 to jump on a bus, or just outside, sorry, because Makerfield, some areas still had the B network. That's crazy, right? That's just, and so that could have significant impacts on people. I know there's more to come, right? I think the first, I would tell people expect sort of a policy blitz in the first 100 days of the stuff to come. And so his comments about this being a cost of living government is really a message both to the cabinet, to the PLP, but also to people that he's going to make a real effort for people to be conscious of both micro and macro decisions that the government makes that makes a difference. So you can go, government did X, and as a result, I have £45 more in my pocket. Government did Y, and as a result, when I jumped in the bus, instead of paying £5, I paid £2.
2: I hear what you're saying. I do. I do hear what you're saying, and I see the benefit. My worry is, and if I could be really just very cynical for a moment, is that I just think we maybe live in an age where people just don't ever believe things are going to get better.
1: Yeah.
2: Right? And I think social media plays a large part in that. I think a lack of trust plays a large part in that. But so you say, you know, you're £45 better off. Well, people are going to say, yeah, but what my weekly shop has gone up by £20 a week.
1: Yeah.
2: So that's, what, 2.5 weekly shops. It doesn't cut it. And I'm not saying they aren't significant and they aren't important. My worry is, I just don't know what's ever going to be enough for people.
1: So I agree with you. I think you're right. I think £45, and actually some of the responses has been quite interesting, and I've learned from them quite a bit, because every response has been, so the 20% VAT cut on pubs and nightlife, a lot of the response has been, yeah, but what about cafes?
2: Yeah.
1: The cut on electricity bills has been, yeah, but it's only £45. Mm. The buses cut has been, yeah, but that doesn't affect me in London, or I don't get on the bus. And I saw a really interesting piece from the BBC, or a section of the Live report, where someone said, yeah, but what about drivers? I drive, right? Yeah. What about me? Right. Which is true, because everybody wants their lives to get better. Mm. And this goes back to, not that the levers don't exist, but the bravery to pull the right levers. And this is I'm desperately hopeful that Andy does this, is there needs to be radical and disruptive policy for people to see the real impact. Mm. And so each one in individual silos might not be huge, although I hope that there's a couple of really big ones that will come. But in totality, you might go energy bills plus buses plus 20% off pubs, for example, plus hopefully some stuff on housing and renting that I can't really break, but also stuff on trains, which he's spoken about. All of these things, you start to feel a little bit better, right? But
2: also, sorry, but part of the issue is not just that there are little good things happening, which the previous government did have some little good things that happened.
1: Yeah.
2: The problem is they never talked about them.
1: Yeah, and that's also key, right? Is I'm already hearing people saying, you know what, yeah, like £45 ain't much, but at least the brother's doing something.
2: Yeah, yeah.
1: Right? And that's something I
2: just... Whereas there were actually things this previous government did. They just didn't talk about them. Yeah. Nobody knew, know?
1: Yeah,
2: and I think that is a good point. And already Andy Burnham is making it clear and visual, and there's been press releases sent out at 6 a.m. to journalists basically saying, this is what we're doing today, this is what we're doing today. And I think you're right. I think that is significant. Let's talk about the pause to the plan to release some prisoners early. So, as you know, the previous administration under Keir Starmer had announced that there would be early release schemes for some prisoners. Andy Burnham had announced that as well. He's now rode back. He said that the policy would have seen thousands of offenders in England and Wales freed earlier. Most offenders basically on fixed terms would have released after a third of their sentence rather than half. It was designed, of course, to ease prison overcrowding, but Burnham has said he's putting it on pause until they've essentially looked at it. And this comes after the widow of a police officer who was killed when he was dragged behind a getaway car described the possibility of the killer's early release as deplorable. 5,000 prisoners were due to be freed in September. This, to me, feels like a clear win. But again, that prison overcrowding issue is not going to go away.
1: This is a quagmire. This is the problem.
2: Mm.
1: The people's anxiety about early release schemes is legitimate. And obviously, it's a real political problem because... Like the widow of the police officer, how do you look that widow in the eye and talk about early release schemes, right?
2: Yeah.
1: But also, it's unworkable. Mm. We have too many people being given custodial sentences and not enough space, right?
2: So they were going to free 5,000 prisoners.
1: Mm.
2: I think the women's prison estate in this country is about 3,500. I might be slightly off there. It's just over 3,000.
1: Well, that's the total population
2: of women prisoners in custody in the UK. Only 90% of those women are in for violent offences.
1: Only 90?
2: Sorry, only 10%. Sorry,
1: right.
2: Are in prison for violent offences. The rest are mostly in for things like shoplifting, drug offences. I don't have the statistics in front of me, but obviously there's a high correlation between being a victim of domestic violence as a woman and being in prison. A lot of them have kids and they're hundreds of miles away.
1: Mm.
2: I would wonder whether Andy Burnham might look at the recommendations of places like the Prison Trust and
1: committees
2: and think about releasing female prisoners.
1: Yeah, yeah. I mean, this is my personal opinion. This isn't government policy. That sounds about right.
2: Mm.
1: Yeah, I think that part of the review will be also about, can we free up some space without releasing people who have custodial sentences for violent crime, for example, or who could be a serious risk to the public. I think that's where people have serious issues. I also think, by the way, it's not just people in prisons. The justice system has a huge backlog of like cases waiting to be heard as well. And there is a question as to whether do we hand too many custodial sentences out for non-violent crimes.
2: Arguably, we definitely do. And they have got longer and harsher under Conservative government.
1: Because they just want to look at an axe tough, but that has real impact on prison spaces.
2: So the next, we've only got about a minute left, but obviously there's going to be a lot of speculation about tax and how Andy Burnham is going to pay for all of this over the weekend. Do you think we're going to see a radical budget in October?
1: I think so, yeah. Mm. I think it'll have to be because Andy's presented it that way. Mm. And I know he understands the scale of the challenge and how different we have to be. I think we will. Mm. And he is extremely conscious about costing all of this. And whether that's a reprioritization or they're going to have to relook at some tax stuff, I don't know. I'm not involved in those conversations, genuinely. But it won't be uncosted. I actually thought that, by the way, I know we've just run out of time, but that Darren Jones thing about digital IDs not being costed was a really weird intervention.
2: It felt a little bit of a bitter Sour Betty grapes. Remark, yes. Yeah. Well, and John Healey is the new Chancellor.
1: Yeah, did you see that one coming?
2: No. Who did? I don't know if they were trolling the papers or
1: what. I didn't know.
2: No.
1: Yeah, I genuinely didn't know. I was surprised as well.
2: Do you think it's smart?
1: I think it's interesting. Yeah, I think what he's gone for is a safe pair of hands who will enact his vision as opposed to an ideologue in that position who may try and push him further left or push him further right. Mm. But it's someone I think John Healey will do as the Prime Minister wants. Mm. Okay. I think that's why he's gone for that.
2: Okay, that's it from Politics Uncensored today. Join us next Thursday at 5 p.m. where we'll be continuing to talk about all of this.
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5: This is one sport where it's unforgiving. 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
15: Stewart reports Man City have been found guilty of breaching the competition's financial rules. The club says significant elements of their legal case with the Premier League are still to be completed. It's been claimed they've been found guilty on all but one of the 115 charges laid in February 2023, which they've always strenuously denied. This supporter reckons fans need to hold fire before jumping to conclusions about the future.
16: We don't know every single detail of the what City have done in detail, so we can't say what it is. Everybody's saying, oh, relegation, go to down to League Two. We don't know.
15: The Premier League's declined to comment. Prime Minister Andy Burnham says there'll be no early general election. He's in Liverpool to front the Labour Party's annual conference for the first time. A British man's died after falling about 200 feet whilst descending the summit of a mountain in northern Spain. The 28-year-old fell down a vertical gully on the east side of the highest peak of the Cantabrian mountains on Thursday afternoon. Parents are saving up the rent they charge their adult children and putting it towards helping them buy a house. Nationwide says the average charge is £303 from mumlords and dadlords, with a lot of parents also providing additional flexibility to their children. Eden Black is the spokesperson for the Building Society.
17: 8 in 10 parents, 82%, say the rising housing costs make it more likely their children will continue living at home even longer.
15: And British actress Florence Pugh's spoken about filming East of Eden.
18: As complicated and as complex as she is, I really did have a beautiful time shooting it. I think it required for me to really show up as a performer and also just for myself as a person.
15: The 30-year-old will play Kathy Ames in the miniseries adaptation, which launches on Netflix on October the 1st. That's the latest from Radio News Hub. I'm Liz Whittaker.
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21: I'm Jordan Brooke.
22: And I am Sophie Kasai. People might know me from a show called Jordy Shore, which I started at 20 years old, and now I'm here.
21: It was a really long time ago.
22: A really long time. I've actually just turned 35 and I started when I was 20. So here we are, 15 years later. I am still around. You ain't getting rid of me anytime soon. I'm also a brand new cast member on... Sorry. Which is the rival show, but here I am. I'm also on that. As well, I am a presenter.
21: So that is where I'm known from. Obviously, I'm known the best known from The Only Way is Essex. And me and Soph have collided them two worlds now. Pretty well, I think. Yeah.
22: And I always said I would never date anybody who is in the same job as me. But here I am, and somehow it just works.
21: I'd like to think it's working pretty well, don't you?
22: Yeah, like we go to work together, we are best friends, we're lovers. People say you never mix business and pleasure, but we actually do, and it works.
21: We do sometimes. I mean, it's a lot.
22: Yeah.
21: It's a lot, but when you get on as well as us two, it ain't too bad, is it?
22: It isn't too bad. And me and John love what we do, especially doing it together. But we also have our own things going on. Jordan is a full-time barber.
21: I am. I'm a full-time barber, about to launch a training academy. Being a radio host with my beautiful wife while filming two reality TV shows. Yeah. It's quite a busy, hectic life, isn't it?
22: I'm actually really professional on something.
21: Good.
22: Laying on the sofa and scrolling.
21: Yeah, you are. You love that.
22: So I've actually got a professional job as well.
21: But we have decided to take on this new show and present this new show to you all because we still manage to keep the romance alive, do we not?
22: Yeah, we do. And me and John like to think we are here for advice. We've been through a lot previously in other relationships. And we are quite weird because we do openly speak about our past.
21: Of course. And some people don't. But this is what this show's all about. We're going to be looking into where couples think you should speak about things, shouldn't speak about things.
22: Taboo subjects.
21: Absolutely. Taboo subjects. What is different between men and women and living together?
22: Yeah.
21: And how hard it can be.
22: The different, what is the word? Different opinions.
21: Yes. Men are from Mars, women are from Venus. probably one of the most famous sayings out there, yeah, that I really agree
22: women
21: with.
22: Women just rule the world. But carry on.
21: Sorry?
22: Women rule the world.
21: Did I?
22: You'd be nothing without a woman.
21: That is true. It's like the song, isn't it? This is a man's world.
22: But we will be diving deep into what happens in a relationship after the honeymoon phase ends.
21: Now, we're doing quite well at making the honeymoon stage last,
22: We are.
21: We had a little blip, which we'll openly talk about on this show.
22: But I think the blips happen once the honeymoon stage ends. That's when you know, you're like, okay, life's different now. It's getting a little bit more serious. It's not just all rainbows and roses.
21: Of course.
22: It's like the deep relationship stuff.
21: Definitely, but we're going to go into how you can still keep them stages alive. You can keep the honeymoon stage alive. Mm. Yes, people have arguments. Even me and you have arguments.
22: Yeah, of course.
21: And I'd say we are a very, very good couple. But we've had our own things going on, especially with our fertility journey, which a lot of you know about.
22: Yeah, but we're going to be taking different steps into telling everyone how to go official in your relationship, moving in together, navigating marriage, and
21: which we're going to really quickly brush over on this show.
22: And we'll really be spilling the tea on what really goes on behind closed doors.
21: So what's coming up in today's show? Today's show is going to be, as Sophie's already said, just me and her. In future shows, we will be having celebrity guests coming in.
22: Yeah, we've got some great people.
21: We have got some really, really good guests lined up. They are, most of them are couples. Majority are couples themselves. But today is going to be me and Soph probably explaining more about us two, where we began, how we began.
22: Yeah.
21: We've got some games to play. We've got some trending couples that are in the press at the moment.
22: Yeah.
21: And we want to know other people's opinions as well. We want listeners' opinions. We're going to be getting yourselves involved. We've got questions from yourselves that we're going to try and give our most professional
22: advice,
21: loving advice on, whether you want to take it or not.
22: It's funny because obviously me and Jordan are from different ends of the country, so you've got the northern girls' advice, the rough and ready advice, and then you've got the southern boys' advice, which is very different. We are very, Jordan, 100%. You've got a bit, we are different.
21: And it'd be nice to know whether men from up north are different from men down south.
22: I mean, I can be the first one to tell you this, they are.
21: Yeah, there's a reason you come and found
22: and
21: a southern,
22: you know the southern girls are different to the Geordie girls. They're all so different. So we want everyone, wherever you are in the country, to get in there, give us some advice, tell us as well, like, what you think of different situations, your opinions. We want to get everyone involved in this radio show, and that's what it's about. We are, me and John are obviously in the public eye, but we honestly, believe it or not, or just like one of yous. Really are. Right, so let's get in there, George.
21: Right, so we're going to move on to our first part of the show now, which is all about trending couples in the press at the moment.
22: Mm.
21: And as we all know, I'm a Celebrity, Get Me Out of Here, Started Again.
22: No, me and Jordan are really obsessed with I'm a Celeb. Like, it is just so good. I will be honest, sometimes I watch I'm a Celeb and I'm thinking, oh God, like, the cast lineup isn't that good and I don't really know who people are. But this lineup, I have got to say, it's probably one of the best lineups.
21: I think this is the best I'm a Celebrity I've ever seen.
22: I honestly do. And I think, like, they've really stepped up the game in all the different trials that they're doing.
21: Yeah, yeah.
22: Like, it's funny because being in the public eye, me and you'd say, like, could we do that? Could we not?
21: Oh, 100%. I'd love to do it. But this year, what I love, I'm a Celebrity is always a very fun show, but this time it's the lies and the deceit that are going on from the new
22: brilliant
21: camp when they're actually in luxury, but they're not in luxury.
22: Yeah.
21: No, but, sorry, they're lying saying they're not in luxury, but they are. They've got a double bed. They've got a bubble bath.
22: Good at that. I'd be great at the lying bed.
21: Do you know what I mean? Poor Barry McGuigan's pumping a bath for Danny with ice cold water, while Maura's sitting in a bubble bath like you at home.
22: It's just absolutely brilliant. Like, we have got my favourites. I honestly believe Talisa is probably a really powerful woman.
21: Yeah.
22: She could go really far. Now, what's the guy called that we're just a little bit about?
21: He's a radio presenter.
22: Doesn't matter.
21: We won't mention any names. Anyway, getting back onto the couples.
22: Anyways, we have got my favourite.
21: Getting back onto the couples dilemmas. Getting back onto the trending couples. Moira has said something that is a little bit out there, apparently.
22: Yeah.
21: And I don't think we've caught up with this episode yet.
22: No,
21: so I'm going to play Moira's clip. And it is about revenge.
22: Why do you say Moira?
21: It's Moira.
22: Moira.
21: Moira.
22: Myra.
21: Moira. Moira.
22: Moira.
21: Moira.
22: Come on, play the clip.
21: But anyway, this is a clip of Moira. Saying something to the rest of the campmates, I think, getting revenge on a partner. Now, let's play this and see what you think.
22: Come on.
0: When he went to the gym the next day, I got his toothbrush and I filmed myself scrubbing in the verges. He had a dentist appointment that day and I filmed it and I was in, do you know the verge? The thing?
4: The toilet
0: dirty,
4: room.
0: Are you kidding me? I'm telling you now I did.
4: Oh,
0: he had a jacuzzi outside, and this is bad, what I'm about to say. I considered taking a dump in it.
21: Right, hold on a minute.
22: That sounds like something from Geordie Shaw.
21: Maura Higgins.
22: That's a Geordie Shaw thing.
21: Has scrubbed a shitty toilet with her ex-boyfriend's toothbrush. Why did she do this?
22: He's obviously done something very bad.
21: Do we know who he is? Does anybody know who he is?
22: No, but I mean, I don't think he'd want to know who he is.
21: No.
22: I think he'd probably go and hide in now, whoever that is.
21: Mate, if you're listening to this, go and buy a new toothbrush because you've still got the same one.
22: Get yourself to Turkey and get yourself some Veneers because I can't imagine them teeth are going to last much longer.
21: No.
22: But look, right, I've heard stories of this. I've heard this happens quite a lot, Jordan.
21: Right.
22: It's happening.
21: Hold on. You've heard that people scrub toilets quite a lot with people's toothbrushes.
22: I've heard worse. It's
21: up the bum.
22: Vaginas, bums.
21: Vaginas,
22: not
21: too bad.
22: This actually happened. I'll tell you who after. But this is happening in one of my friendship groups. They'd done that to a boyfriend who was cheating, and she knew he was cheating. So she, whilst he was out, she got a toothbrush and bum hole.
21: No way.
22: Bum hole. So he brushed his teeth with shit.
21: No way. That's a bit far.
22: It's Jordan. If you are going out, getting with another woman, or cheating, or whatever, that is the worst thing you can do. You deserve a bit of a shitty toothbrush. You deserve more than that. That is tame.
21: No, I think it's bad. What's that? Do you know what it reminds me of? Have you ever seen the film The Other Woman? When the geezer's seeing three women, it's like Cameron Diaz, two other girls.
22: Yeah, I think I have.
21: And they start doing it. They start putting estrogen in his shampoo, in his tablets and things like that. So he starts growing boobs. They really take the mick out of him.
22: Yeah.
21: It's like that, but there's a line in there. Come on. But imagine putting poo in your mouth.
22: I mean, you farted in my mouth.
21: I mean, this is not that sort of show. Give it a bit PG.
22: No, you do that and you do that.
21: Cupcake. Everyone's partial to a bit of cupcake.
22: Do you know what I mean? And you haven't even done anything bad.
21: But also, it wasn't. It's not just your partner's poo. She scrubbed a toilet that's definitely had family, friends around. There could be up to at least 10 people's poo and wee in there.
22: It could.
21: So, like, he's actually now got his ex-mother-in-law's poo on his toothbrush as well.
22: It's a full-on sewage in his mouth. You know what I'd like to know? If she ever kissed him after that.
21: Basically then she's kissed her own poo, so she's lost at her own game. Yeah, who's the fool now?
22: Do you know what I mean?
21: Yeah.
22: So, look, I'm all for it. Look, if someone's really hurt your heart, then you do whatever you need to do to get him back. And he had no clue about that as well. That's a great thing about it.
21: But, Maura, you've lost because you definitely give him another kiss.
22: 100%.
21: So you've got your own poo and wee in your toothbrush. Right, moving on to clip two now.
22: Go on, yeah.
21: This is about the Gladiator star, Paul Mescal. He has been interviewed and been asked about apparently who's the best kisser in the world. Mm-hmm. And this was his answer.
4: Who is the best kisser in the whole wide world?
6: Ina, you've asked me a rude question on radio. And I don't appreciate it. I have an answer, but I'm not going to give it. You don't kiss and tell.
22: You don't kiss and tell.
21: Right, now he's going out with Gracie Abrams, the singer, and very publicly dating her. And he hasn't answered who.
22: His head is hesitated.
21: No. Put it this way. If I did an interview, we do a lot of press,
22: I'm getting angry now.
21: We do a lot of press in regards to what we do with the TV shows, Geordie, Towie, whatever one we're doing. You have to do some press and you have to answer some questions. Mm. And they ask questions like that. Now, if somebody asked me, Jordan, who's the best kisser in the world? And I
22: know that. I know you would.
21: And I hesitated and didn't say you. How would you feel?
22: I think I would be on the verge of ending it.
21: Really?
22: Public embarrassing me, you will never. But I know you wouldn't.
21: No.
22: But even if you knew I'd kissed David Beckham in the past.
21: Of course.
22: Which I haven't, but.
21: Of course.
22: If I had.
21: I mean, that'd have been a turn up for the books. I wouldn't have minded. I wish I kissed him.
22: But still, I would always say, you're my partner, we're publicly together. Like, that would just make his partner feel like absolute shit. Mm. Especially in the public eye. Like, it's just rule number one, isn't it? It's like, who's been the best shaggy at life? Obviously, it's going to be me. Do you know what I mean?
21: All day long.
22: Is it?
21: Absolutely, all day long.
22: Okay.
21: All day long, don't worry about that.
22: Yeah, I was waiting for a hesitation.
21: All day about that. Am I yours?
22: You are actually...
21: No hesitation at all. I'm going to marry
22: you. I will say, right, like, our first kiss, it's scary because when you do, start dating someone, kissing's a very big thing.
21: Yeah.
22: Now, if they do, like, kiss the wrong way or not really a good kisser, that's hard.
21: I think it's Liam Reardon and Millie Court have just done their show about kissing.
22: Yeah. It's true.
21: And she said she had to... But that happens. You learn about each other. Like, you do. Sex gets better the longer you're together. Mm, yeah?
22: Yeah.
21: Like, it does, because you start... goes from having a one-night stand, having a shag, to making love.
22: Yeah,
21: and trying to make
22: course.
21: A baby. Like, we're making a baby.
22: Make a baby,
21: so there's
22: yeah.
21: love there, you know?
22: Yeah, but the kissing thing, like, when I met you, I was like, oh, my God, I've got so... Look, he's actually a really good kisser.
21: Yeah, no education needed.
22: No, and I remember seeing you kiss like me.
21: Yeah.
22: Like, we kissed the same.
21: Yeah, I remember our first kiss in the street. Remember that?
22: Yeah, anyways, moving on.
21: I think Paul Mescal, you've slipped up a little bit there, mate. I think you should have definitely said your bird's name.
22: Yeah, I think your bird is definitely going to get your toothbrush and wipe it down the toilet for that.
21: She's talking to Maura right now, planning the toothbrush thing. Remember the saying, happy wife, happy life.
22: Yeah.
21: Schoolboy, mate.
22: Yeah. Next one, what we got?
21: We're on to Meghan Fox now. Now, they're a strange couple, aren't they?
22: She's just so beautiful, isn't she?
21: She is, and she was always... She was one of my childhood crushes. In Transformers, she was unreal.
22: Well, I look nothing like her.
21: No, I'm talking about years ago. She doesn't look like that now. I don't fancy her now.
22: Oh, you better not, like.
21: No, come on. As a young teenage boy, Transformers 1, when she turned up on a motorbike.
22: Yeah, it's fine. I fancy Tom Hardy, and you look nothing like him.
21: But... Exactly. I beat him up. So Megan Fox and Machine Gun Kelly have revealed they're expecting their first child together after previously suffering a miscarriage, which obviously we can relate to very well, fertility journeys and things like that. They're not easy. The pair are reportedly considering some very unique names. Have we got any guesses for what their names might be? Because they're odd, right?
22: Like Bloody John.
21: Mm.
22: Or bloody whore. I didn't mean whore. I was going to say Bloody Harry. Like, it's just something weird.
21: Yeah.
22: Like, do you know what they do, Jord? So, like, they drink each other's blood.
21: What, like a cult thing?
22: They admit that they're in this mad cult, so they do, like, weird stuff. So, like, they are, I think they're, like, love Satan.
21: That's weird, isn't it?
22: Like, they are just, like, quite dark.
21: Or would they do, like, a name that's, like, a really... You know, when you get them old names sort of come back around, like... Gretchen. I was just at recess, isn't it? But something weird.
22: It's going to be, like, something dark, like, go darker.
21: Darker,
22: something. Come on, you've got a crazy mind like that. Like, think not dark mind, but like, what's the very overactive mind?
21: Yeah,
22: think of something like blood and vampires.
21: Dracula. Yeah,
22: I think they'd have a kid and call it Dracula.
21: Dracula, Machine Gun Kelly.
22: That's what I mean.
21: I mean, Machine Gun Kelly. That can't be his real name.
22: It is.
21: Nah, definitely not. He must have a real name.
22: He came out the womb and
21: his birth certificate doesn't it? Oi, oi, I'm going to call you Machine Gun Kelly. No way. His birth certificate must say something else.
22: So, we are so happy for them, obviously, because we can imagine what it's been like going through that, which is just absolutely horrible. And you know what? There is one thing I actually did. When I actually seen this, I had to look up her age because I was like, oh my God, because I thought she might have been a bit older because she's been around so long. But she is, I think she's 37 or 38. And things like that, weirdly, when I look at celebrities in the public eye and falling pregnant,
21: of course,
22: it gives me like hope.
21: Yeah, absolutely.
22: In a way, I do sort of look up to things like that, and I think, look, if they're doing it, Kourtney Kardashian, I think she was in her 40s. So things like that give me hope.
21: Definitely.
22: And seeing, you know, people talking about in the public eye as well, like someone as famous as Megan Fox talking about miscarriage and stuff.
21: Yeah.
22: Like, things like that really, really inspire me, and I think it's so hard to talk about. And look, congratulations to them and whatever crazy bizarre names they're going to call the kid. I'm sure the kid will have a very happy, wealthy life.
21: I do. I wish Machine Gun Kelly, Megan Fox, and AK-47, their new
22: child,
21: for their best and happy wishes in the future. Anyway, moving on to our next section of the show now. We're on to Couple Dilemmas, where every week me and Sophie are going to be given a couple dilemma that we're going to debate and discuss together.
22: Yeah.
21: Now, the dilemma this week is, how do you know when the person you're dating is the one?
22: Okay.
21: Let's do it. Let's do this quite quick,
22: Let's do
21: this as free. The three points that you look at that you have to think, yeah, they're the one.
22: Mine's a weird one because I just think when you know, you know. It is like...
21: Of course.
22: When I say that, right, when I've met people in the past, I'm like, oh yeah, I really love him, he's the one. But I just knew they weren't. I'd say it, but I knew I didn't mean it. But when I met you, there was a different feeling. Like, it's like your gut just tells you that they are that person. Like,
21: yeah.
22: Spiritually, I'm going.
21: Here we go.
22: Spiritually,
21: here comes
22: the energy. You just, when people used to say, when you know, I was like, I'll piss off. But when you know.
21: Yeah.
22: So I generally believe in that one.
21: I think so. One of the points for me as a man who's been in relationships in the past, I was quite a person that would run.
22: Mm.
21: If an argument would occur or something I didn't like, I was very used to being on my own, that I was the typical, right, phone number, radio silence, ignore, and just go my own way and be quiet, cutthroat, and not horrible, but to protect myself, I suppose. But then when I met you and times got hard, my whole mindset changed from running and just thinking, right, nah, it's not for me. I would come up with a strategy to make it better. And to know you were someone that was worth doing that for made me realise you was the one.
22: Yeah, and I think laughing.
21: Yeah.
22: We always say if you can laugh together, then you can do anything, because laughter, I don't know what it is, but when we first met, we used to laugh. We still do, but we used to laugh so much every single day. And we still do, like,
21: of course,
22: in bed together on a night. Like, last night, we did have a laugh when...
21: It wasn't funny.
22: But, yeah, Jordan hates to be scared.
21: Yeah.
22: But last night, I thought it was really funny to scare him. And
21: not a fan.
22: And he always gets such a fright.
21: If you ever see in the press that Sophie Cassai and Jordan Brooke are split up, that's because Sophie scared me.
22: I just love it so much.
21: She's made me jump in the house, and I have the ump for about an hour afterwards, so that nearly ended it last night. So we'll cut that off there.
22: Yeah, but yeah, I do think finding the one is definitely got to be, like, you've got to be laughed at, you've got to be best friends. That's the thing. Like, you don't want a relationship where it's strictly just a boyfriend, just a girlfriend. You need to be best friends. You don't want to be that couple who like to do things separate all the time. Like, yes, I know it's healthy, but you want to be able to do them good things together, like go to the pub together and do them fun things together.
21: Definitely. And for me, I think it is that when you're ready to accept to work on things rather than running away, that means that person is always worth fighting for.
22: Yeah.
21: That's my little bit of wise advice on the couple dilemmas.
22: Think, commitment as well, like knowing that they'll commit. And, you know, I do think when you meet the person for the first time, you've got to set boundaries and you've got to put that, like, right there from the get-go, really. Mm. Otherwise, you're in your relationship when you're trying to change things and set boundaries.
21: That's it.
22: You're set up for a fail.
21: So that is mine and Sophie's take on our couple dilemmas this week. We're going to go to our first ad break now, and we'll see you in a couple of minutes.
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29: I've gone onto your screen time here, right?
30: Oh.
29: And if I spent an average of 22 hours a day doing something, I think I'd consider it a relationship.
30: Oh my God. 22 hours?
29: A day? How? How? What are you doing on your phone? The total screen time from last week was 155 hours and 28 minutes.
30: Yeah.
8: VAR, you serious? With Cecil G. Thomas.
31: What is the point of an umbrella?
30: That come out of nowhere.
31: Bro, they make me feel ill, bro.
30: No, you can't do
31: that. No, they make,
30: you can't
31: no,
30: do
31: they
30: that.
31: Make me feel absolutely ill. And it's been obviously ridiculous recently because there's been so much rain. Mm-hmm. I can tell you why I hate umbrellas. They're too big for the pavement. and they're too big for one person, and they're way too small for two people. At least half of me, at least my left side or my right side, is getting drenched in rain.
22: Hello, guys, and welcome back to one of the best radio shows you were ever going to listen to, and that is Couple Goals with me, Sophie Kasai, and my left hand arm, but he is the rock to my life. It is...
21: Jordan Brooke. I was just thinking of who it's going to be then, but it is me. Anyway, we're going to delve into a bit of an extended interview now. This is the stage of the show where we would normally have a guest, but today we're going to give you a bit more info on me and Soph and our lives. Yeah. And we're going to start with, everybody knows how we first met. We've covered that quite well. But we're going to talk a little bit. We're going to be a little bit heartfelt here and talk about what's been going on with us and our life and what Sophie's got coming up. Mm. Soph, do you want to give it a go?
22: Yeah, like this year has been quite hard. Obviously, the start of the year, I did lose my nan, which Jordan was just amazing. You were so good with that, Jordan. And that I feel like, you know, we're losing anyone, and especially whether it's friends or family, like you never prepare yourself for grief. And, you know, I went through quite a lot of grief this year. Mm. And not only that, me and Jordan went through fertility struggles, and that was really hard. And I think going through the grief of my nan and then me and Jordan going through grief of not having a child, weirdly, even though, like, touch wood, we never went through a miscarriage or anything this year, and we haven't been through that, but the grief every month of not having what you want, that baby, it has been really, really tough for me and Jordan, hasn't it?
21: Yeah, and I think so. And I think obviously, first things first, I'm so proud of you and everything you've done this year in regards to that. But we were sort of a bit naive to the fact, me and Soph, well over 18 months ago now, and we decided to go on this fertility journey, that it was sort of like the typical come off, not that Soph was on any contraception, but come off contraception, leave it in and have a baby.
22: Yeah, exactly.
21: And it's not that easy.
22: It isn't. And some people it is.
21: Yeah, and this has been the hardest part, I think, of mine and your relationship. And we really have covered that in your new show, haven't we? That's coming out.
22: Yeah, which is coming out really soon. I think it's 16th.
21: Monday the 16th of December.
22: Monday the 16th of December, that does come out. And look, I'm looking forward to it. Me and Jordan went through so much this year. And when MTV and Paramount approached us and they were like, oh, do you want to do this? And I was like, you know what? I've openly talked about it now, but if I can help at least one woman to get pregnant or be relatable in what I'm going through, then I've done something right in the world, of you course. Know. And not only that, it's obviously give me and Jordan a little bit of a push to get like more tests done and find out a little bit more.
21: Yeah, definitely.
22: And look, like, it has been such a tough few months.
21: It really has. And it sort of started when we realised it wasn't going to be that easy. It started back when I had my sperm test done, which was one of the first tests I had done.
22: Yeah.
21: And I'm very thankful to the TOWIE team there. They really supported us through that.
22: Yeah, they were brilliant.
21: The Geordie team supported us through everything with our fertility journey. And the fact that me and Sophie can give you, the public, an insight into our journey and how it has been, and obviously me opening up that little bit about men and how they should speak about it more, that was very, very hard to do. But again, thanks to Dan Diags, Roman, my friends, being there for me. So men, if you are going through the same thing, definitely talk about that.
22: Yeah,
21: because me and Soph weren't talking about it, and I was being a typical man. I was going to work, I was going to cut people's hair, coming back in from the salon, and we just found out another negative pregnancy test, and I would not take it out on Soph, but I wouldn't talk to her.
22: Yeah.
21: So then between me and you, there was a riff, and it became hard. And we've now got to the stage of where we communicate much better than ever.
22: I remember like taking these pregnancy tests when I was doing my period and it coming negative, and I just couldn't bear to tell Jordan.
21: Yeah.
22: So I just keep it to myself, and I was like, oh, I think I'm due on. But I knew I wasn't pregnant, so then I knew I was due on my period. So there'd just be times like I'd just sit there and I was like, just can't tell him.
21: And it became the thing of we'd sit in front of him and be like, what's wrong with you? And you'd be like, no, I'm fine. What's wrong with you? And he'd be like, no, I'm fine. And we really weren't.
22: Yeah,
21: you know?
22: I know.
21: But we've got stronger through that, and we are still fighting for it. And there is going to be a little baby Brooke at some point.
22: Honestly, I've got hope for both me and Jordan, and for anyone out there who is, you know, in a similar position, just talk. Talk. If you want to reach out to me on DMs, reach out to me, or if your partner wants to reach out to Jordan, like, reach out to him. And also, the show is going to raise so much awareness, and there is tests that you can get done, and there is things out there that can help you. And one thing I do always say is, everyone, well, most people do get that beautiful baby in the end. Like, science is very advanced these days, and there's always going to be the light at the end of the tunnel. So for anyone going through it, me and Jordan totally can empathise with you, and we get it, and we're all on this journey together, aren't we?
21: Yeah, definitely, of course. And obviously, we are now going to talk about sort of our plans for the future and where me and you are going. And that is, this: the baby has been at the forefront of our future plans for such a long time now, and still is every day. And I feel like we're coping with it better. We're talking to the right people to get ourselves there. Mm. And we want that, which will happen.
22: Yeah.
21: Other plans for the future, naturally.
22: I'm just going to sit back.
21: Naturally.
22: I'm not getting involved in
21: this. The talks come in a relationship of when it is time for a ring.
22: Ring a ding ding. I'm not even putting my 50 pence in here.
21: Because
22: I'll end up walking out.
21: No, don't walk out.
22: We've talked about this so many times. You've just told me to

0: world.
1: Yeah.
0: It's very hard to adapt.
1: Of course, but what I'm saying is, when it comes to this, this is something I'm in control of, yeah? And I will make it the best day of your life, yeah? Which I've always said to
0: and
1: you.
0: I've got all faith.
1: As a man, you can't win because so-and-so says, oh, like, when am I going to get a ring? When are you going to do it? When are you going to do it? Now, if I went and did it tomorrow, she'd go, you're only doing it because I told you to do it. Yes, you would.
0: I feel like that's because I really pressured you. No, right.
1: You didn't even want to do it. I told you to.
0: You know what's really hard? Like, Geordie Shore, when the next series comes out in January, there is a scene where, you know, I am thinking about it quite a lot because I'm thinking, oh my God, I look like an absolute jealous bitch here. But James proposes to Leah.
1: Yeah.
0: And
1: amazing couple, by the way.
0: Oh my God.
1: An unbelievable proposal.
0: Everyone knows James is like a brother to me. Anyways, he proposes to Leah. It's the most perfect proposal. It was just beautiful. In Thailand, you know, it's out there in the press now, so we couldn't talk about it. But there was a moment when that all was going on, and everyone's congratulating them and everyone's excited, and she was showing her ring. There was a moment where I was like, it's like when I see pregnancy announcements as well, I had to run into the toilet and just have a moment.
1: Of course.
0: And I was like, oh God, this. I'm just having a moment. I feel really bad because I want to be happy for them, which I am. Mm. But as well, I'm quite sad for myself because it's not happened to me yet.
1: Of course.
0: James has did it before. Anyway, so I sat in the toilet and just had a minute, forgot I had a mic on, looked to the left and there was a camera in my face. I thought, that's it. I was like, this is going to go out there and I'm going to look like an absolute, like, just jealous bitch. And, you know, when I talked to the producers about it, I said, look, they were like, do you want it, Sean? I went, you know what? Just go for it.
1: Yeah.
0: Because I know a lot of girls can understand where I'm coming from. Mm. You know, when we do see other engagements or other baby announcements, things like that, we do give a little nudge to your partner. You go, oh,
1: cool. Tell look me at about that ring. It. And the thing is, when you get to our ages now, obviously, I'm touching 30, so's touching 50.
0: Need the Botox, love, not me.
1: I'm touching 30, so's touching 31. And
0: you said I was 30 on the dream.
1: And you do see the people getting to the next stage of their lives now, which is people proposing, people having babies. And obviously, we're about to watch pregnancy announcements, a lot of them recently out of our mates, which has been tough. And engagements, like James's one when we was away and everything like that. But like I said, I think you have to have a little bit of faith in your partner. If you know you're with the right partner, which I'd like to think you do, and I just pulled off the surprise birthday party of the year, by the way, and you didn't have a clue about it. I want to pull off a surprise like that times 10. So all I'd say is let me.
0: Of course, but I do get the fear because you do see these people who have been with the partners for like 10 years and the partner still hasn't proposed, or 5 years, anything like that. I'm like, I need commitment. I need commitment before 5 years. Like, I think that's really, really long. But I did speak to a friend and she was like, look, you want a baby, you want to be proposed to, you want a marriage, you want all them things.
1: If we do it all now, what else have we got to look forward to?
0: Exactly.
1: You pack me up and move on with someone else.
0: Well, I said that if you don't propose within 5 years, I'm off. But look, I know them things are going to come, and when they do, it's special. And there's no rush. Of course, no rush for weddings and proposal. Baby things are different because of the woman's body clock. But when it comes to proposing, look, I'm happy to get married at 40, love.
1: Yeah.
0: You've got plenty of time.
1: Of course.
0: Engagement next year.
1: Yeah, yeah.
0: Anyways.
1: We'll leave the engagement with me, but I do think that. And listeners, listen, we want your points of view. We want you to, if you watch a show and you've got a similar story to the engagement that we can talk about next week.
0: How long people think is like the time frame to be proposed to. Like, what are we saying on average? So are we saying 5 year, 2 year, 3 year? Or
1: you could be ruining a lot of relationships here because there's definitely people sitting on 11, 12, 13 years.
0: I want to talk to some men. If they're doing 10 years and not proposing, we've got chats.
1: Right, listeners, we want you in next week talking about... No, we want some questions in, sorry, for next week talking about...
0: How long have you waited for your ring?
1: How long have you waited for your ring? Ladies, how long have you been waiting? Men, if you waited that long, why have you not done it? And when should be the right time to do it?
0: Yep,
1: we want people's proposal stories.
0: Yep.
1: And tell us how you proposed. I need some tips.
0: I can give you some.
1: No.
0: Okay.
1: No.
0: Okay.
1: Absolutely not.
0: The reason
1: I haven't got enough paper here in front of me to write down what you'd say.
0: You know the ring though.
1: Oh, of course. Harry Potter.
0: You know, like, I've seen a lot of people, like, women have actually picked their own ring and, like,
1: yeah, I don't agree
0: fully
1: with that.
0: Went with the men.
1: I'm quite old school there. I don't agree with that.
0: Mm.
1: I mean, I can't wait for the day that I ask your dad and talk to your dad. I get with your dad so well.
0: Yeah.
1: And I know it'll make his day.
0: When you go, are you planning on asking his hand?
1: Stop fishing, because I'm not going to say.
0: My mum said that the other day. She went, like, is he going to ask me if you can take my dog?

0: daughter's hand in marriage.
1: No, she'd say yes anyway. She'd have said yes straight away.
0: Yeah, no, yeah, bother, why yeah. are you? Why are you? Can have a man. you know what? It is so fun because we really want to do a show like this, didn't we, Jordan?
1: Yeah, yeah, definitely.
0: And we it just came at the perfect, perfect time when we've been through a bit of a hard year.
1: Of course.
0: You know, we've filmed a lot of TV shows, whether it's Towie, Jordan's show, Fertility Show. We've done so much this year. And it's came to the end of the year now. And we can talk about the year that we've had, the year before that, and everything that we've been through. And I think me and Jordan, we're very good talkers and we're very good listeners.
1: I think so.
0: And we want to listen to a lot of other people's like advice and, you know, things that they've been through and be here to help people as well as tell our own story.
1: Of course. And I love the dynamic of couples, you know. I do think we've got some really, really good guests lined up coming in as well. And I think that being able to give a male point of view and a female point of view and and how different we look at things. We're going to do some games where it'll be me and the other fella guest against you and the girl guest or couple v couple, Mr. and Mrs. You know, this is a really fun way of exploring couples, and we always wanted to do something like this. Help couples, have fun with some couples. Yeah. And listen, there might be couples out there that really need our help. I think you're so good at advice. I'd like to think I am as well.
0: Well, I've been around the block.
1: Yeah, absolutely.
0: Yeah, I've dealt with a lot, and so have you, Jordan.
1: Of course.
0: And we've finally got our happy ending.
1: Of course.
0: I mean, this show could be our make or break, Jordan. Make or break.
1: It'd save me a lot of money on that ring if it was a break, I tell you.
0: Nah, never, never. That's one thing me and Jordan done. We've got really strong, haven't we, this year as well.
1: We have.
0: We can end it on a high, love,
1: we can end on a high. And let's involve some fun in this radio show now. We are going to play our first game. We're going to play a different game every week. But today's game is real or fake. Now, we're going to get lists. We'll read out one at a time. Yep. And we're going to discuss whether these celebrity couples were real couples, have been real couples, are real couples, or fake.
0: Okay.
1: And made up, yeah?
0: Okay.
1: So we're going to go first one off the list.
0: Shawmances then. Pretend he's Shawmances.
1: Either that or just completely try and imagine them. We're going to work out if that was real or fake. So if someone said, for example, Jordan Brooke and Sophie Kassiah, they was a real couple.
0: Yeah, all right.
1: So we're going to move on to the first couple, which is Dwayne The Rock Johnson and Emma Watson. Now that is basically putting the biggest WWE star there ever was with Hermione Granger.
0: So you've got, so do a quote for, you do.
1: Please listen to that.
0: Well, I know, yeah. So can you smell what The Rock is cooking?
1: Yeah.
0: And what's Hermione's famous line?
1: Hello, Hamora.
0: So can you smell what The Rock is cooking? Hello, Hamora. It doesn't really go.
1: No. And like, look at the size of him and the size of her.
0: Yeah, that is, no.
1: Imagine if they was in their full get-up, yeah? Obviously, he's been in loads of films, but dress him as like...
0: He's in his little pants.
1: Dress him as The Rock with his armbands on and her in a school robe.
0: She's got a little Habra-Cadabra thing on.
1: You do not talk about Harry Potter, Habra-Cadabra.
0: Don't even get me started.
1: That's not a real
0: Harry
1: spell.
0: Potter.
1: All you Harry Potter fans out there,
0: I just don't get it. Harry Potter's just the biggest ick.
1: So, are we in agreement that Hermione Granger was never with The Rock?
0: Never.
1: Yeah?
0: That's chalk and cheese.
1: It's fake?
0: Is it fake?
1: It's fake. Well done, Woo! Sophie. It's fake. Right, moving on to the next one. We have got Mila Kunis and Macaulay Culkin. Now,
0: I think that's real. I don't know why. It's given
1: Kevin,
0: real.
1: Kevin from Home Alone.
0: It's given real.
1: What, when they was kids? Because I don't remember it recently in the press. Is that like a childhood little one when they was really young?
0: I'm older than you. I think this was a thing, you know.
1: Well, after Home Alone, obviously, when he was a lot older. Or are you talking about like a little thing when I was at school? Did they go to school together?
0: I think they had a kiss behind the school hall.
1: Yeah?
0: Yeah. I think I can vision it.
1: That was a real couple.
0: I think like that little
1: listen,
0: kiss.
1: They was a real couple.
0: They were?
1: Yeah.
0: Told you. My generation, Jordan.
1: Right. Now we're moving on to Tiger and Avril Lavigne.
0: No, you don't mix R&B with rock. It's just not a thing.
1: No? Give us a little bit of top one of Tiger's songs.
0: Where?
1: Are you broken? Are you stuck?
0: Well, that's his tune, of course. Where? The one that...
1: And then one from Avril Lavigne?
0: He was a skater boy. He said, see you later, boy. It just doesn't go.
1: What do we reckon? Real or fake?
0: Well, I don't know. Was Avril...
1: I'm going fake. I don't think Avril Lavigne was a Tiger.
0: Didn't someone say Avril Lavigne died?
1: No.
0: Or was that not her on the... What's that one that she went away on a flight? Something happened. It was a conspiracy. So Avril Lavigne's still alive?
1: Avril Lavigne, to my best of knowledge, is still alive. Yes, she is.
0: But she didn't get with Tiger.
1: Was she with Tiger? So, give me your answer.
0: Well, Tiger's not going to date Kylie Jenner, but previously dated Avril Lavigne. Like, come on.
1: So you're saying fake? I'm saying fake.
0: Fake all over it. Fake is my bum.
1: They was actually a couple.
2: No, they weren't.
1: Yeah, they was.
0: R&B and rock collisions.
1: No, and only recently.
0: What?
1: Only recently they was together. He was riding a skateboard down.
0: I bet he was. And what? And he made her wet. Wet.
1: Are you sound like a CD that's stuck?
0: Yeah.
1: Right, moving on to our next one. This is one of my favourite actors of all time. I love him.
0: One of my favourite rappers.
1: Tom Hanks and Cardi B.
0: Nah.
1: Surely not.
0: Cardi B is like a stripper. She's from the ends.
1: Yeah, mind you, Tom Hanks is never travel anywhere with Tom Hanks.
0: Why?
1: Well, if you look at the list of what he's done Castaway, yeah. Sully.
0: Oh.
1: What else has he done?
0: What happens? He just gets lost
1: Captain,
0: in the villa.
1: Captain Phillips.
0: Oh my God! You don't want it. I can't imagine him to be trapped with Cardi B anywhere, because she would. She'd probably do your head in, but...
1: God, she'd ruin him. Can you imagine Cardi B shagging Tom Hanks?
0: She would give it a good go. Honestly, you want to see her twerking, Jordan? I love Cardi B. I'm a big fan of her. You're obviously a fan of Tom Hanks, aren't you? But it's just not... I mean, he's probably been there when she's been at the strip club. I can imagine that.
1: Yeah?
0: Yeah, dirty boy. He's been there. He's watched her back in the day in Miami, being on that pole, and he's went, there you go, love, there's a couple of dollars. But right. I don't think they've...
1: I'm saying fake. I'm 100%. I'm 100% sure on this one. And the answer is fake.
0: Yes.
1: Tom Hanks and Cardi B was...
0: Fake is her bum.
1: Never together. Yes. let's go down to one because I don't know a few of them ones. Let's go down to Keanu Reeves and Lady Gaga.
0: Who's Keanu Reeves?
1: Neo at The Matrix. John Wick.
0: Oh, see, that's just your thing, but Lady Gaga.
1: You know Kanye West. You know Keanu Reeves is. Long black hair. John Wick. Got a blue staff like ours.
0: How do I know a guy with long hair and a dog?
1: John Wick, the film. Oh, all right, Matrix, Neo, leather jacket,
0: I don't
1: black
0: watch
1: glasses.
0: These things, I actually don't know. Lady Gaga, though.
1: All right, I wouldn't say they was ever together.
0: I don't know, I think they do.
1: Yeah.
0: Something sounds weird. Staffy dog, long dark hair and Gaga, that is her type.
1: Yeah?
0: She loves the staff and the
1: guy. So you're saying real? You're saying real, I'm saying fake, yeah?
0: I think it's real.
1: And the answer is fake. Keanu Reeves was never with Lady Gaga.
0: For God's sake.
1: David
0: Beckham and Jerry. David Beckham and Jerry Halliwell.
1: Never, because he's obviously with Posh.
0: No, I think this is real.
1: No. Was he with Jerry first?
0: I think they had a fling first. I think. When I watched the documentary, I'm sure he mentioned it.
1: No, he wouldn't. So you're telling... I thought he always... When I've... No, I wish I did know David Beckham. I'm talking like I know him.
0: No, I'm telling you.
1: But he always wanted Posh.
0: I think they went on a date. Is it true?
1: It is. You're right. Wrong. It's fake. David Beckham was never with Jerry Halliwell. It was always Posh and
0: Becks. That is me to a T. I've just made a complete scenario in my head the way I believe it.
1: Yeah.
0: That's scary, that, isn't it?
1: Yeah, it is. We're going to go on to the last one now.
0: Yep.
1: Now, this I can't ever see being real. Tom Cruise and Cher. So Tom Cruise, he's probably my favourite actor of all time.
0: I don't know,
1: Maverick. So you can imagine like Tom Cruise riding his motorbike, being really cool in like Mission Impossible, and she's on the back. And
0: she's like, do you believe?
1: Love after love. What do you think? I don't think they was ever together. Sure. Actually, Tom Cruise is older than you think. Tom Cruise is touching 60. He looks
0: Cher's
1: good 70 for 60.
0: Odd.
1: Likes an older woman, me and you.
0: Oh, someone said I look like Cher with my curly hair. Do you believe?
1: And I was named after Tom Cruise in one of his films.
0: Maybe it was.
1: Maybe it's a sign.
0: Come on, let's give them a go.
1: And I've just bought a motorbike. Do you want to get on the back and sing Believe?
0: Yeah, 100%. I think they were. I think they kissed.
1: Oh, I'm saying real, purely off the back of me and you. Tom Cruise was with Cher.
0: Yay!
1: Do we know what year they was together? Yeah, we're going to look it up.
0: I want to know if it was a kiss or they went full way or like a proper like thing.
1: That's mad. That's why we ended up together. Tom Cruise, Cher. Right.
0: Now, I don't know if that's a compliment or not.
1: Well, I don't know. Put your curly hair back in and we'll see.
0: Okay.
1: 1985 they was together.
0: Really?
1: Yeah.
0: God.
1: You was born.
0: Right.
1: That is the end of our game this week. We'll be back with another game next week. And for now, we're just going to go to break two. We'll see you in a couple of minutes.
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7: If you can't get those kind of votes across at a general election, how else will you influence?
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9: I had a really sweet message going, do you think I could come and look at your boobs? I'm not a pervert. I just think they would be really nice. And if you could just show me and then I'll go away again. And then he said, I'm just sorry if this is offensive to you. I'm just a bit of a boob guy.
1: Hello and welcome back to Couple Goals with Jordan Brooke and Sophie Kasaya.
0: Woo.
1: Now, we are on to the last section of our show now, aww, which is all to do with you beautiful listeners.
0: Mm.
1: Now, these are your questions and horror stories, where me and Sophie are going to answer some of your questions regarding relationships. And we're going to invite you now. We want you to send all of your problems, questions, anything to do with relationship, horror stories. You can send
0: that.
1: We
0: want to hear it all.
1: Yeah, we want to hear it all. You can send that via voice notes to the show. So if you check all of our socials, all the information there of how you can send us these voice notes will be on our Instagram and socials. Now, Soph.
0: Yeah,
1: this is
0: on
1: the first question we've been sent in.
0: I feel angry already.
1: I really want your opinion on this one. Ready?
0: Oh, God, yeah,
1: so my girlfriend is considering dumping me because she keeps having dreams of me cheating on her. Even though I've never cheated on her, she picks fights with me and won't let me hug or kiss her. What should I do?
0: Right.
1: Talk about personal experience a minute.
0: Okay, so when I've read about dreams and stuff, there's a reason why you have sex dreams. Every dream means something, okay?
1: Yeah.
0: So with the sex dreams, it means something.
1: Right.
0: And it makes you think that when women have like sex dreams, you feel like you've got it because there's a gut instinct.
1: Right.
0: So we think that. We think, oh, my God, I'm having cheating dreams because he's cheating on us.
1: No. But you've had so many, not so many.
0: No, but I'm
1: But you've done that to me. I've woke up and you fully won't speak to me and you go, you kissed someone else last night in my dream.
0: But I get where she's coming from. She's probably thinking he is actually doing it, right? Which will probably be a little bit of her insecurities. She's probably been through a lot in the past. So now she's thinking, oh, my God, he's doing it to me. But that doesn't mean it. It just, I'm sure there's a reason for it. It's like, it's sexually...
1: It is funny.
7: I need to Google it.
1: It is funny how dreams affect you, though. Because I have dreams, like, I can have an argument with someone and I wake up with a raging hump and you thought, no, it's a dream, but you really are affected by who it was.
0: Yeah.
1: Like, I've had an argument with your mum in my dreams and I wake up and I think, oh, your mum's doing my head in, which she's not. I love her to bits.
0: Right, are you ready? So the main reason, dreams of infidelity can represent an acknowledge of fear that you are neglecting your relationship in favour of financial or business concerns.
1: Yeah, but you've had them about me. You've fully woken up. And I said, you're right. And you go, oof.
0: Yeah, because it just, for that split minute, you think, oh, how dare you? Like, how dare you do that and interfere in my dreams by sleeping with another woman? Like, it is vile, vile. And it does. It makes you get a little bit angry. And it takes a little while. I think a good hour to forget.
1: Dreams are mad, though. And I'm laughing. I do not want you to tell this story on here, by the way. And I've got full control of your mics. If you try to tell it, I will turn it down. But how about the dream yet about me in prison?
0: What was that one?
1: When I was in prison. Do you not remember?
0: No.
1: Yeah, you
0: what
1: do.
0: What is it? I don't want to know. No, don't bring it up because there's been so many.
1: No, it was bad.
0: Is that with a really big penis?
1: Yeah. We'll leave that on there.
0: I do think dreams means like you do have something on your mind, especially when it comes to the sexual things. Oh, you're just really horny and you just need a shark. Mm. But there is no need for it to be horrible to you and not be able to kiss or cuddle.
1: What would I do as the man? I would plan a lovely night for just yous two. I'd get her some lovely lingerie and I would have a lovely night just yous two shagging. So all she can think about is you, not you shagging someone else.
0: Yeah, I just generally believe that sounds like someone who is really horny. She just needs a good shag.
1: Yeah, absolutely. Right, on to our second question now. This is a weird one. The name my fiancé wants to name our baby is the same name of her first love. Am I in the wrong or is this weird?
0: No, going a little bit off topic. There's a similar scenario where, you know, like ex-boyfriend and girlfriends might talk about baby names.
1: Right.
0: But then you meet someone else and you call it the baby name you've always wanted, but it was with your ex.
1: Right. But this similar was actually, but listen, this was actually the name of his ex. Like,
0: nah.
1: If you tried to call my son,
0: it's
1: your if you tried to call your son, our son, your first boyfriend's name, I'd be like, absolutely not.
0: It's not okay. But if it's a common name, like something like Craig.
1: No, for me, it's a no-go.
0: It is a massive no-go. Like, yeah, it is a massive no-go. But if it's a common name and you've always wanted that name.
1: If we had a lovely little daughter and I tried to call her my first bird's name, what would you say?
0: I'll be like the same name as mine.
1: No, my first bird's name.
0: Oh, I don't know our name, so I'm glad.
1: Yeah.
0: I'm glad.
1: But you would never let that happen?
0: I wouldn't. No, I
1: actually,
0: wouldn't.
1: It would be awkward if it was your name, because it is the same name as my ex-bird.
0: Exactly. You've got to wear that one.
1: I can call my daughter the same name as my ex-bird, because it's your name.
0: But I think, it is bad, because it's like you're going to look at that kid every day and think, that is your ex-boyfriend. Like, you're going to just be reminded of his name, aren't you? So I think that's a no-go. But, you know, going off topic as well, like, people plan these baby names for a very long time, and maybe she had that before she met the ex. You don't know the real scenario, Jordan.
1: Yeah, true, but I think it's weird. I don't think you're wrong. I don't think you're in the weird. I would tell your fiance to absolutely do one. I think there's so many names out there, you know. Have a look at what Megan Fox and Machine Gun Kelly are going to call
0: it. Yeah, Tickly Fox, call it Vampire or something, or Dracula.
1: No, there is so many names out there. You don't need to call it anything like that.
0: No, you don't. But yeah, you know, I think you just need good chats there. And look, having a baby is such a special moment. You don't want to be reminded of anyone's ex-boyfriend when that pops out the vagina.
1: No, especially if you're having dreams about it as well, like the top question. They're two. My advice for both them is, I've said the one about the first one, have a lovely romantic night with your girlfriend. And then the second one is, absolutely do not let them call it that name.
0: Yeah, nah. You know what? When it comes to baby names, there is so many out there, and me and Joan are always stuck on one.
1: We've got ours, haven't we?
0: We've got ours.
1: And you're never going to know.
0: Actually, we've got both.
1: We have got both.
0: Boy and girl.
1: Boy and girl. But until it happens, they're going to be firmly sealed under our belt.
0: Yeah. I think baby names now, people keep it such a secret. It's like such a secret thing now, isn't it?
1: I think it should be, though. It's nice.
0: Yeah?
1: Yeah. Mm. And the whole finding out what you're having thing. I mean, we will do a gender reveal, because I know you love a party. That's the only reason you're going to do it. But I'd like to.
0: What about
1: I'd
0: gender reveal and surprise. Baby shower?
1: Yeah, all right, we'll do both.
0: You are so impatient. That is a lie. You are so impatient. You will need to know what it is. I can't ever imagine you settling thinking, yeah, I don't know if I'm having a boy or girl. Like, you what? So you've got OCD. You would need everything sorted for that baby.
1: Yeah, true. I'd like to get the bedroom sorted and everything like that. Yeah.
0: Yeah.
1: It's going to be exciting times, aren't it? We've got some exciting times ahead.
0: We have. But we have got so many exciting times ahead, especially on this show as well. We've got great things coming up. But
1: that's it.
0: For that, we George.
1: Have. Well, unfortunately, ladies and gentlemen, we have reached the end of our first episode of Couple Goals today. So, have you enjoyed it?
0: I could just sit here all day. I'm ready for another hour.
1: No, thank you for everybody listening. 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Just what do you have to say, Soph?
0: So you're ready? Hopefully this works. Alexa, play Fubar Radio.
1: Yeah, and if it, doesn't if it doesn't understand Geordie, you ready? Alexa!
0: But there's so many places and ways to watch this, and obviously this will be all over social media as well. So please show me and Jordan some love and get your questions in your comments and voice notes and whatever you want to do. Like, share, just help us get it out there, and we will 100% be helping you as well.
1: You'll be able to listen back to our show on any good podcasting platforms. But for now, it is going to be goodbye. We will be back next week with an amazing guest, actually, or guests. There might be two. Yeah. You might be lucky. And we're going to be playing some games with them, talking more things relationships, what's good, what's bad. We'll slip the marriage question again. We managed to cover that today. Thanks for your help.
0: But yeah, you have got us every Monday at 3 p.m. So make sure you're listening at 3 p.m. every Monday, this week and next week and forevermore.
1: And we will see you next week. 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
0: See ya.
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14: 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Boom, boom.
16: I was fine on this beach the other day. 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So I'm finding out the hard way from this fella, the Coast Guard, who dropped in to get me out.
17: Ready!
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20: Bon
15: Manchester City player Rodri says nobody can take away the success of the people who work for the club. He says he still believes in the club's innocence despite reports they've been found guilty of breaching Premier League financial regulations.
17: Many teams or some teams go through these kind of situations, and it's part of football today, and everyone has to follow the rules, and for me that's great. But they always praise the confidence that they never did something wrong, and we believe in that.
15: It was claimed yesterday City had been found guilty on all but one of the 115 charges laid by the league in February 2023, which they've always strenuously denied. They say significant elements of their legal case are still to be completed. Andy Burnham's ruled out an early general election. The PM's in Liverpool to front the Labour Party's annual conference for the first time over the weekend. He's hinted water sector reform will be high on his agenda. More than half of parents who charge their adult children rent are putting the money towards helping their child save for a home. Meanwhile, the average mumlords and dadlords charge is £303 a month. Eden Black is from Nationwide, who did the research.
20: Being a mumlord or dadlord is interesting, because actually it creates a bit of a different relationship between you and child. And actually that comes out in the research that shows actually there is a bit of friction, potential friction in that relationship.
15: Gardening experts are seeing a rush of inquiries and grass seed sales as people try to repair the hammering lawns received in the drought and heatwave summer. The Royal Horticultural Society says visits to the lawn advice pages on its website were up 90% year on year in the last week, whilst the retail arm of the charity is reporting a 575% increase on grass seed sales compared to the same time last year. And somebody in the UK has bagged £111 million in last night's EuroMillions draw. That's the latest. From Radio News Hub, I'm Liz Whittaker.
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23: Hi, I'm Tanya Moore. I'm an actor, comedian, and sometimes your favourite person to hate. And this time, 2 years ago, I, along with most of Britain, was glued to my TV watching The Traitors. Now, even though I am 100% faithful, I know a few fellow comedians that would make incredible traitors. Now, I am on a mission to find out who. This is Art of Deception. Through a series of challenges, I am going to test these liars to see if they can bluff convincingly, detect the truth, and ultimately lie their way to victory. Joining us this week as our star liars, we have two more amazing comedians. So lucky, because today I'll be joined by Sophie Duker and Kyra Gray. Sophie Duker is a wonderful stand-up comedian, actor, podcast host, TV writer, and so many other things. And unless you hate comedy, which if you do, weirdo, and are listening to this by accident, you have probably seen her in something by now. She's appeared on Taskmaster. She actually won.
24: Yeah, I actually won it. I actually won the thing.
23: Babes, Taskmaster winner, what a bitch. 8 out of 10 Capstone Countdown, The Last Leg, Drunk History, Mock the Week, Live at the Apollo, so much more. And then we have Kyra Gray, also a fellow bitch. She's...
24: She has
23: an amazing list of accolades already. I mean, she's only been in comedy for half an hour. Her rise in the comedy circuit started in her last year of university.
24: Whoa.
23: And already she's achieved some bucket list moments for any comic. I mean, including performing at the O2 Arena. She writes for various TV shows, including Bad Education. She's got her own sketch show called Dating Horror Stories on Comedy Central. And she's a regular guest on many hit podcasts. Welcome both. How
25: Thank
23: are you?
25: Yeah. What an introduction, man.
23: Bloody hell.
24: Bitch convention.
23: Hey. I've not had something so much in my mouth in a long... Anyway, let's move on. So, no. Sophie.
24: Hey.
23: How has 2024 been?
24: Well, it's been long. It's been about 6 months longer than a regular year.
23: Hello.
24: Wow.
23: Well, what's been going on? I know you got a tour starting soon,
24: I've
23: right?
24: I've got a tour. Well, it actually started last year in 2024, because obviously it's 2025 now.
23: Oh, right. You knew more than me.
24: Hey,
23: let's do that.
24: So I had a mini start to my tour last year in 2024. Yeah. I did a couple of dates in the UK and then New York.
2: Amazing.
3: Babes.
24: That was, woo. Yeah, that was fun.
3: Babes.
24: That was fun.
3: Give me a little rundown.
24: Okay. I flew in tactically the day before the US election.
3: Not tactically.
24: Ooh. Oh, yeah. The tactics didn't work. Ooh. I was like, oh my God, it's going to be great. I'm going to like party. Kamala, Kamala, Mamala. It's going to be a great time. Flew in the day before, had one night. And then on election day, everyone was sort of like timid.
3: Yeah.
24: Nervous. Yeah. Not a great vibe. I bought a hot dog. I ate it outside Trump Tower. Maybe it's my fault.
3: You bought pork and ate it outside the pig?
24: That's
3: so come on.
24: Too true. But then it was just really sad.
3: Yeah.
24: It was real sad.
3: Energy was low.
24: Yeah. Energy was low. Vibes were low. People were sad.
3: But the comedy show?
24: The comedy show was great.
3: Amazing. Come on.
24: Yes.
2: They needed their spirits lifted. That was
24: Time. That was really fun. New York, fun city. Not an affordable city.
3: No.
24: No. Bad times. I got a sugar daddy while I was in New York. My first sugar daddy. Thank
3: Jealous.
24: You so
2: congratulations.
3: We are a mess. We are an absolute
24: literally,
3: mess.
24: Literally, a tear came to your eye. You were like, oh my God, that's beautiful.
2: That's really amazing, actually, yeah.
24: No, I've been hustling. I've been, Instagram stories is like showing a little bit of foot. No, nothing. I put my quest for sugar daddy in my latest show. Nothing.
3: Wait, because your show is, but daddy, I love her.
24: But daddy, I love her. It's got daddy in the title. And yet men will not send me money.
2: That's insane, man.
3: It's because you say you love her.
24: Yeah, I know. Oh. I do say that. But sure, they should be into that. Let me not profile. They're like, I can change her. I can change her.
3: Or I can join her.
24: Yeah.
3: Oh. Ooh,
2: that is what they want.
3: Can you give us a brief idea what the show is about?
24: Yes. My show, But Daddy, I Love Her, which is what I'm touring this year, is about delusion and daddy issues.
3: Oh we love a daddy issue.
24: Daddy issues. Why do we do this job? I don't know. It's not always the daddy. But
3: sometimes it's middle child. Hi.
24: Oh, middle child.
3: Yeah.
24: Nice.
3: Yeah.
24: Yeah, that's quite sexy though. You're like, you're carving your own way. You're like, look at me.
3: Yeah, and they still
24: look at
3: won't.
24: Me. Oh.
3: Yeah, no one still cares.
24: Aww.
3: Sorry, back to you.
24: Yeah. But at least now, if they're not going to look at you, they really have to be changing the channel, right? Like, they really have to be, like, switching off the podcast.
3: I mean, I'm just saying.
24: Turning off the telly, cancelling the license.
3: Wait till I win Taskmaster. Sorry, was it like winning Taskmaster?
24: Oh, it's great. I mean, the point system is a nonsense, but you get very competitive.
3: Yeah.
24: You get very competitive. And also because too many white men have won Taskmaster.
3: Hello.
24: It's too many white men. It's like the champion of champions. It's just like, I don't want to see a white man be a white man.
3: Come on.
24: No. So I was, I'm very pleased to beat Chris Ramsey. Love you, Chris.
3: Mushy
24: very, very pleased. Please, I have been cancelled once. I'm not being cancelled again.
3: You've been cancelled?
24: Not for Hero of the North. Yes, but we won't go into
3: I'm
24: it.
3: I'm jealous.
24: We won't go into
2: you
24: it.
2: You want to be cancelled?
3: Not the, no, but the bout, because it's not a real thing.
2: Oh,
24: it's not a real thing.
3: Because she's still here working and touring.
2: She's still here.
24: Not,
2: I think that just scares me, man.
3: I'm it's idea of it.
24: It's the boogeyman. You're not going to get cancelled.
3: Yeah. True. It's Freddy Krueger. Just don't look in the mirror.
2: Okay, I just went. I'll just close my phone. I'll probably
3: see
2: that.
3: Yeah. Kyra, what you got into comedy in 2019?
2: Yeah, man.
3: Wow.
2: Yeah.
3: And in 2024, you already have your own sketch show.
24: That's mad.
3: Let's do that again. In 2025, you already have your own sketch show.
2: I've been working, man. I'm trying, honestly.
3: Babes.
2: Thank you.
3: You've got bare stuff under your belt already.
2: I've been working, Tanya.
3: Girl.
2: I haven't stopped.
3: I feel like you live in Edinburgh.
2: I live everywhere apart from my house, pretty much. Yeah. But it's good, man. I'm super grateful, honestly. And it's been such an amazing journey so far. So, got to keep it going, man.
3: What made you turn to comedy?
2: Do you know what? I started in uni. I was studying drama. And I had a stand-up comedy module that I chose. And, yeah. So, basically, whilst we were doing that module, we had to do, like, little... Like every week, we had to perform, like, little five-minute sets.
3: Ooh.
2: So, every week I was doing it, my lecturer was just like, you need to...
3: Do this.
2: Yeah, you actually need to take this seriously. And I was like, why not, man? And I got a first in that module, so I'm not going to lie. I'm actually qualified.
3: No,
2: I'm actually qualified.
3: You can leave.
2: I'm actually qualified.
3: Thank you for coming.
2: I got the certificate.
3: No, you can leave.
2: The certification, actually. But yeah, man, honestly, like, since then, I just kept going and I just haven't stopped, so...
3: That is mad.
2: Yeah.
3: But it meant to be. Sometimes when it's meant to be, it's just meant to be.
2: Honestly.
3: And then from university to O2, sorry, what?
2: Crazy.
3: Sorry, who?
2: Insane.
3: Who behaves like that?
2: I just don't know. And also, everything about it is just, this is why I always say, like, God did everything. Do you know what I mean? Amen. Everything just linked to everything. And even the way that certain things happened, it's just like, there's no other explanation that I could give anyone.
3: Honestly.
2: You know? I was just in the right place at the right time, saying the right thing.
3: The right talent. Come on, say it again, right, Sophie.
24: All the other kids in your module are like, we didn't get to play the O2 arena. That's weird. But
3: they're still in Cavendish. Okay? They're still doing fires and bringing a friend. Wow. Okay? And paying to play.
24: That's so,
3: so you went from uni to O2 to writing for Bad Education? Not a pen! Sorry, Kyra left the humility at home, so we're just going to receive Kyra today. No, but that's brilliant.
2: No, thank you so much.
3: What's it like writing on Bad Education?
2: Oh, it was such a lovely experience, really, because that was my first writer's room.
3: Oh.
2: So, like, yeah, when I got the email, I was like...
3: Yeah.
2: But I feel like it was such a nice one to start with, because everyone was so friendly, everyone was so supportive, and, you know, I had, like, Laura Smith in there. It was just, legend. My absolute fave, do you know what I mean? So it was just...
3: Sorry, what? Sorry, we're here.
2: Can we specify?
3: Sorry.
2: I have multiple faves.
3: Sorry, wait a minute. If you're going to slap me in the face, just do it physically, babe. What the hell?
2: I just feel like we're getting away from the intention here.
3: Go back to the room.
2: Also my faves, but one of my faves.
3: Okay, but I didn't hear absolute, but it's fine. So you're in the room.
2: Absolute favourites of lists.
3: You're cancelled, okay?
2: I haven't done anything yet.
3: No, but yeah, so you were in the room and they were like...
2: We were there to bump up the funny and just throw some jokes in there. And it's just nice when you get to see certain lines or certain suggestions that you made materialise, you know? So just so grateful, man, honestly.
3: Oh, man. Oh, girls.
2: Aww.
3: I'm so emotional.
2: What a moment.
3: Right? Not us being sisters who support each other.
0: Okay.
3: They didn't do that in the 80s. Look at us being brand new. So what's your idea for the 2025? What does that look like for you?
2: 2025 is looking like hopefully touring, hopefully, just more writing. I'm really trying to get my script writing bag up a bit more, you know, just trying to amp that up a little bit.
3: Yeah.
2: And I'm just waiting on certain calls, you know, things I can't say, but I'm waiting on certain calls, and hopefully 2025 it will materialise.
3: Come on.
2: You know,
3: let's say how it's going to... 2025, it will materialise.
24: It's happened already.
3: You just have to live it.
2: It's true.
3: That's where we're at.
2: God has already planned it, man. I'm just waiting for the call.
3: I'm just an innocent bystander. Yeah.
2: That is it.
3: I hope it all comes for you, babes.
2: Thank you so much.
3: Oh, man, I like watching your rise. It's insane.
2: Thank you.
3: You know, I like a South London Jamaican babes. Sophie, what's 2025 looking like for you, apart from touring?
24: Apart from tour, I feel like I'm in a similar fingers in pies that I can't talk about.
3: Babes, we are so dry.
24: Yeah, but I've got like some audio projects coming up.
3: Come on.
24: Hopefully. I'm going to be in different places in the world that I can't talk about, but that's going to happen.
3: Sorry, is that comedy or Sugar Daddy?
24: Oh, yeah, no, that's Sugar Daddy. He's flying me to the Maldives. Oh.
3: Has he got a brother?
24: Hey, awesome. I don't know. I don't want to probe too far into his family history.
3: I mean...
24: No, that is work. But what I'm trying to make work play. My tour, I'm just like, can I go to Berlin and spend 3 days there? Yes, I can.
3: Yes,
24: I can.
3: I love that.
24: Yeah.
3: Oh, okay. All right. So shall we get into our challenges, guys?
24: Oh, of course.
3: I think we should. Our first challenge is called When I Was a Youngster. Now, a good liar starts young. So this challenge is all about childhood deceit. The liars will both claim to have told 3 lies in their youth, but 2 of their stories will be completely made up. And my job is to decipher the lie they actually told from the lies they are lying about. Sophie, give me your first lie.
24: Oh, I absolutely will. But I submitted 2 lies.
3: Oh.
24: And I don't know which one.
3: Is the real one?
24: Can I just do either one?
3: Crack on.
24: Okay. So my lies. My 1 truth, 2 lies.
3: One true lie, 2 lies.
24: Is when I was a youngster, my mum found a bottle of wine under my bed.
3: Wait, what? Give me age of youngster.
24: 14.
3: Go for it.
24: When I was a youngster, my mum found a bottle of wine. I'm nervous.
3: Go ahead.
24: I'm nervous.
3: Relax. It's okay. We got time.
24: When I was a youngster, my mum found a bottle of wine under my bed and I pretended it was for a science experiment. Number two. When I was a young girl, my mum found a baggie of weed under my bed.
3: Oh.
24: And I told her that it was part of my friend's medicinal tea blend.
3: Okay. Number three.
1: Yeah.
24: When I was a young girl, my mum found a pornographic magazine under my bed. Oh. And I told her it was for a play.
3: Oh.
2: What plays were you all right. doing in school?
24: All right. Okay, and all of us did drama at uni, all right? Someone else.
1: Like, let's just say, let's take it in.
24: Someone did it as an extracurricular. It was actually a very sexy play. Oh. What is this? What is this accent? What is this accent? It was a very sexy play. It's called La Casa de Bernarda Alba.
3: Oh.
24: Yeah, La Casa de Bernarda Alba. And I actually don't, I actually don't remember the names of the sisters, but it's all about like some mad women in a room. Oh. Kind of like this.
3: I'm not going to lie. I thought you made that name up.
2: Yeah,
1: I was impressed with
2: the she put the accent on and it kind of just rolled off the tongue. Yeah. Like I said, I said, ooh.
24: Bienvenido a Miami. It's set in Spain. It's set in Spain in the past. Yeah.
3: In a Will Smith song. Okay, so, Kyra, which of those three do you think is the authentic lie?
2: I think the authentic lie is the weed.
3: Oh.
24: Wow, profiling. Crazy.
2: It
24: crazy.
2: Was the one that rolled off the tongue the easiest.
24: Oh, really? Okay, wow.
3: Wow.
24: Wow.
3: Wow. Even I'm shocked. It rolled off the tongue. It rolled the easiest.
24: The ganja line. Do you?
3: I thought it was the wine. I feel like that's a thing.
24: Do you want me to verify?
2: Yes, please.
3: Yes, please.
24: Yeah?
3: Yeah.
24: Can I follow up?
3: Yeah.
24: My mum, when I was 14, found under my bed a bottle of wine.
3: Come on! Yes! I'm like, Sophie's not even... You don't feel like a young smoker, but a young drinker.
24: Oh.
3: Possibly.
24: What is that, Yana? You strike me as an underage alcohol.
3: You strike me as somebody who was drinking young at the bus stop, babes.
24: Wow. Wow. I can't even lie. That was my reality. No, actually, I was like a goody two-shoe. I was like a massive goody two-shoes. Like, I was in the presence of marijuana. I was in the presence of alcohol. But the reason it was under my bed because I hadn't finished it. I was like stashing it there because I was just like, oh, I've stolen this wine and it's bad. I don't want to drink it.
3: Hold on. So you stole the wine as well?
24: Yeah, I stole the wine.
3: You missed that out of the story.
24: Yeah, I stole some like juicy wine that my mum had in her cabinet because my mum likes sweet wine.
3: Pause. You lived in the place of the crime. Wait, you lived in the
2: just
3: scene of the crime.
2: I brought it upstairs, not even like away. She said she'll never find it here. Upstairs.
24: Wow. Hey,
2: that's so funny.
24: I didn't have stairs, all right? So.
2: Okay. That's even worse. Across all the hall. You hid it next door.
3: I am screaming.
2: That's so funny.
3: Okay, Kyra.
24: Stairs are not part of my backstory.
3: I'm done. What have you got? A mansion? You have lifts?
24: No lifts, no. It's a little bungalow.
3: Oh, that's cute. London.
24: It's cute. Yeah.
2: Oh, lovely.
24: Isn't it? It's cute. Yeah. I was very insecure about not having stairs.
3: Why?
2: Oh, stairs are for boring people, man.
24: Yeah, did you have stairs when you grew up?
2: Yeah.
3: I lived in a maisonette.
2: Yeah, it wasn't.
3: It's not stairs. Glamorous, babes.
24: Hey, I'm a short girl. I wanna know what it's like on another level. You know?
3: Fair.
24: What I mean?
2: Completely that's, understandable, yeah.
3: That's fair.
24: Yeah.
3: Okay. All right, Kyra, give us your three lies.
2: I feel like my lies are so dead now, but I'm going to say them anyway.
24: I like had the same lie for all three. I thought that was bad.
2: No. Okay. When I was a child.
3: No, why are you. Wait.
24: Why are you using past tense?
3: It became very ye old English. When I was a child, like, where are you?
2: Oh. What accent was that? When I was a child. I never did that.
24: That was
2: when
24: very...
2: When I was a child.
24: Dreams of my thought. When I was a child. Wait, what's Nelson Mandela's? Long walk to freedom.
3: No way.
24: When I was a child.
3: Okay, wait.
24: Wow.
3: Okay, wait. Let's breathe.
2: Back in the day, you
3: let's
2: know?
3: Go. Not back in the day.
24: Right. TBT.
2: TBT. When I was a child, I told people that I could fly.
24: Wow.
2: When I was younger, I told people that Denzel Washington was my dad. And when I was younger, I used to lie about eating mornings after school so my mum would give me dinner. Because then I'd have
24: to. Wait, you used to lie that you didn't eat Morley's?
2: Yeah, I used to say I haven't eaten so that she would feed me. I was a chubby
3: feed
2: child.
3: Feed you again.
2: and I really liked food.
3: I feel like I have a very strong urge for which one I think is the real lie. Which one do you
24: think? Are you being captivated by the South London connection?
3: I'm being captivated by the Morley's moment.
24: It doesn't make any sense, because surely your mum's assuming that you're not going to Morley's every day.
3: Yeah.
24: So why would she not? Like, she would feed you anyway. Why would you have to lie?
2: Because, you know, my grandma is someone that as soon... I used to go to my grandma's before my house, and my grandma would be like, you hungry? Go
24: Morley's.
2: Yeah. Anything I wanted.
24: I don't know if I trust it. I feel like now the grandma has entered the chat, I'm like, who's this third character?
3: Ooh, I like this.
24: Wait, saying that Denzel Washington is your dad, though, no one's going to believe that, right?
3: Wow.
24: I'm sorry.
3: Whoa.
24: Denzel Washington would never be caught dead next to you.
3: Denzel in Croydon?
24: Come on. You don't strike me as Washington sperm.
2: Whoa.
24: Okay.
2: Whoa.
24: What, you two were like, I see you as a child alcoholic, and I can't say that you don't look like the offspring of Denzel Washington?
2: That feels so much worse, though.
24: Okay.
2: That feels so much worse.
24: Am I allowed to ask questions, or do I just have to get answers? And then what was the first one?
2: The first one was
24: I could fly.
2: I told people I could fly.
3: Yeah.
24: Okay, sorry, age of all of these, because I feel like they're different ages.
2: I told people I could fly around, like, 7, 8.
3: Mm-hmm.
2: The Morley's thing was between the ages of...
3: No, between...
2: between the ages of like 12 and like 14, 15.
3: Lord God.
2: Okay. And then Denzel Washington, that was young, that was like 7.
24: Yeah, like fictional time. Okay. Oh no, now I'm gonna go for the flying one because it feels unbelievable, but you're gonna win again.
3: I feel like it might be Denzel.
24: Why?
3: Because...
24: Why?
3: Why? Wait. Because the way I play this game is I go with the emotiveness of it. And that's why I think the Morley's one is real.
24: Mm.
3: I also think the Morley's one is real because we've all done that. Mm-hmm. We've all eaten before we got home.
24: Yeah.
3: And lied about eating and then forced to eat other food. The only thing is, I would hate to have to eat that other food.
24: Yeah, I'm
3: full.
24: Yeah, but I wouldn't want to, if I'd had like chicken before, I wouldn't want to have like yam and stew. Like, do you know what I mean?
3: It wouldn't work out. But she said she was a chubby kid and she loved food. So, I'm going to go Morley's story.
24: I'm going flying.
2: Okay. Morley's is correct.
3: Come on!
2: No! I was a chubby kid, man.
3: Babes.
2: I was never turning food down, even if I was full.
3: Really?
2: You probably used to find comfort in food. It's quite shocking. But the flying thing, you're not completely wrong. I just never told anyone about it. I just used to jump down the stairs.
24: Okay. I'll just bring up the stairs again. I just said
3: the trauma for Sophie.
24: I had two dinners and stairs. All right.
3: If you want to send us some money to a GoFundMe for Sophie's PTSD, stair PTSD, do let us know. Coming up after the break, we are putting ChatGPT to the test, and we'll see whose ego gets in the way of the truth.
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12: I've gone onto your screen time here, right?
13: Oh.
12: And if I spent an average of 22 hours a day doing something, I think I'd consider it a relationship.
13: Oh my God. 22 hours?
12: A day? How? How? What are you doing on your phone? The total screen time from last week was 155 hours and 28 minutes.
13: Yeah.
14: VAR. You serious? With Cecil G. Thomas.
16: What is the point of an umbrella?
18: That come out of nowhere.
16: Bro, they make me feel ill, bro.
18: No, you can't do
16: that. No, they make me feel absolutely ill. And it's been obviously ridiculous recently because there's been so much rain. Mm-hmm. I'll tell you why I hate umbrellas. They're too big for the pavement, and they're too big for one person, and they're way too small for two people. At least half of me, at least my left side or my right side, is getting drenched in rain.
26: All right, so we're going to move on. This challenge is called Headline or Headlie. Now, in today's world, it's hard to know what to trust. In Headline or Headlie, we are putting ChatGPT to the test to work out which of my guests is the best at spotting deception. As usual, in the last couple of weeks, politicians have been making their New Year pledges, and the local papers are full of odd New Year's traditions. In this week's challenge, I want you to tell me which of these is a real British New Year's Eve tradition, and which ones have been made up by ChatGPT. Also, fun fact, I was doing practice runs for this show, and we were talking about bands, and then someone mentioned ChatGPT, and I was like, oh my God, I don't know that band.
27: Right. Oh.
26: I had to get it off my chest.
27: I'm
26: I was
27: glad
26: out
27: you
26: there.
27: Shared that. Were they kind to you?
26: No.
27: Oh, okay.
26: Yeah, no.
27: Yeah.
26: I deserved it.
27: Yeah.
26: Okay.
27: Yeah.
26: Okay, Kyra. Okay. Sorry. Wait. Sorry. Solidarity, babes.
27: I don't know that band. ChatGPT. That's so funny.
26: Babe, I was proper like, so who should I don't know them. What's. I was going to Google ChatGPT the bat. Yeah, sorry. Okay. All right, let's move on. Stop bringing up old shit, guys. All right, so, A.
27: That was 2024.
26: crown polishing. In homage to the monarchy, it's tradition to polish a small object that resembles a crown, even if it's just a toy or a biscuit tin lid. Doing so is believed to start the new year with a royal shine. That's number one. Sophie does not believe. Number two, first footing. A Scottish tradition where the first person to enter a home after midnight is said to determine the fortune for the year. The luckiest first footer is said to be a dark-haired man carrying beard, salt, a coin or coal. Why is it a man? Mm-hmm. Okay, and number three, silver sweep. A Welsh tradition where everyone places a silver spoon under the pillow, said to be a charm for a prosperous and joyous new year. The next morning, those who wake up with the spoon still in place are believed to have an especially lucky year.
27: Wow.
26: Wait, sorry. Who moves the spoon?
27: Could just be a rough sleeper, you know. Yeah. Sometimes you just
26: and now it's under the bed.
27: Yeah.
26: And now you think you're going to have a bad year.
27: Yeah.
26: Which one do you think's real?
27: I think the Welsh one sounds most.
28: Only one is real. Oh, yeah. God. I don't think it's the royal thing.
26: You don't?
28: I just don't like the royal family.
26: Me neither, but royalists go crazy for them, and I think they would do anything that suggests they could possibly have.
28: But polishing a biscuit tin?
26: It's got a crown on it.
27: Well, then, in that case.
26: Make the rules. You know,
27: the second one sounds a bit.
26: The first foot in the Scottish tradition?
27: Yeah.
26: I feel like that could be...
28: Do they like dark-haired men in Scotland?
26: Yeah.
28: David Tennant?
26: Yeah.
28: Mm. And other Scottish men. Doctor Who and other Scottish men.
26: Or is it the Welsh tradition?
27: Of the spoon.
26: Yeah.
28: I'm going to go Scottish man. I'm going to go dark-haired Scottish man.
26: Okay, Kyra.
28: Oh. I'm gonna go Welsh. I think the spoons is too much admin for Welsh people.
26: Not the admin.
28: I'm gonna say on New Year's Eve, No.
27: But that's like the Tooth Fairy.
28: It's like the Tooth Fairy, but I don't think your mum... I can't do a Welsh accent. Why did I even try?
1: Do it, that do was, it.
28: Wait. Oat flat white. I don't think your mum's going under your pillow on New Year's Day.
1: That's good. Really good.
28: Thank you.
27: You're welcome.
26: You don't want to hear mine.
27: No.
26: Oh, my gosh.
28: Oh, I do?
26: No. It sounds like this.
28: Oh, Cardiff.
26: Okay. I'm like this, but I'm just in Wales.
28: Yeah.
26: That's it. Sophie, you said B, first footing. And Kyra, you said C, silver sweep. The actual answer is B.
28: Oh. Yes!
26: Yeah, it's a Scottish tradition where the first person to enter the home after midnight is said to determine the fortune of the year.
28: Yeah.
26: That's mad.
27: That's crazy.
26: And they should be... The luckiest first footer is said to be a dark-haired man carrying beard. Is that on his face or in his hand?
27: I feel like it's probably on his face.
26: Salt, a coin, or coal.
28: Yeah.
27: Coal is so dead.
28: What?
26: Wait. Can I just say something?
28: That's not true.
26: I've said it 100 times, and it doesn't say beard. It says bread.
27: No, but you see, that's what threw me off, Tanya. Wow. That's why I said, see.
26: Yeah, no, I say it. But you know, I've read it like 3 times.

0: This game, Call My Bluff, will challenge today's liars to live up to their brag. So I'm going to give you both 10 seconds to tell me how many things you think you can name in the following category.
1: Okay.
0: Now, you've only got 10 seconds to think about it and give me a number, but you've got unlimited time to go through this the thing to the number that you say you can do it in.
1: Okay.
0: Yeah? The category, spices. Kyra, you've got 10 seconds to tell me how many spices you think you can name.
1: I think that I could give you 15.
0: Spices?
1: Is
0: I
1: that,
0: love
1: that.
0: That
1: includes seasonings?
0: Yes.
1: Okay.
0: Yeah?
1: I think so.
0: Okay. Oh, this is exciting. We don't normally get big numbers like this. We had one where we had like Lorna and them, but they were in the 30s with the birds. But this is good. Okay. Soph?
2: Yeah, well, this is about my honour, right? This is like about...
1: This is about my honour.
2: This is about my honour. Like, this is a seasoning competition. This is like West Africa versus Jamaica, right?
0: Wow, yeah. Essentially.
2: Yeah. This is jollof versus ackee and saltfish. I have to go higher.
1: That's what it is.
0: Oh,
1: that's how it feels. It feels right now.
0: And either way, yeah. It just tastes great. Go on.
2: It's gonna taste great. I'll say 20.
0: Okay, we got 15. 20. And we got 20.
1: But if I do get more than 50, do I just stop at 15, or if I can get more, do I carry on?
0: If you can get more, you can carry on.
1: Okay.
0: And then Sophie has to beat it, and you can't repeat.
2: That is actually wild, and I forgot that. That okay.
1: I'm going first.
0: Wow! Because you have the lower number, you actually do go first.
2: Oh my gosh. So I'm naming 35 spices. Wow. Yep. No, I can't even count. I'm naming, wait, 20. Yeah, no, 35. Okay.
0: Okay, all right. So, Kyra.
1: No! Finish it. You made it West Africa versus the Caribbean. That was never my intention. So now there's added pressure. So now I'm like, rah, I can't get this wrong. But it's fine. I got it.
0: I'm just going to say, I'm really glad I'm not playing this game, okay? I'm really glad I'm the host of this game. Kyra, the floor is yours.
1: Okay. Salt, black pepper, white pepper, garlic powder, onion powder, chicken seasoning, all-purpose seasoning, mutton seasoning, curry seasoning, fish seasoning, allspice, paprika, Cajun seasoning, barbecue seasoning, jerk seasoning. Lamb seasoning. There's just chili. There's chili seasoning. My mom used actual, like, because there's the
0: the breakdown.
2: Wow.
0: Listen, you surpassed yourself. You've hit 17.
2: Wow. Yeah, no, I'm crafty like that.
1: Wait, give me
0: a second. Okay, that's it. I've got to let you go there.
3: This is unlimited time.
0: Sorry, I know, but we've got a time frame for the whole show, though.
1: Fine. No, how much did I get?
0: 17.
1: All right, cool.
0: That's brilliant. That's a good start.
1: Thank you.
0: And now there's 17 that you can't name.
2: Yeah. All right.
0: So, Sophie.
2: Okay.
0: The floor is yours.
2: We're going ginger. We're going posh. We're going baby. We're going scary.
0: No, wait. Hold on.
3: Wait.
0: Are we allowing that?
2: You said spices. You said spices.
1: And seasoning.
0: Are we allowing it? Yeah, we're allowing
1: it. Yeah. That's crazy.
0: So we start again. We're going.
2: Ginger.
0: Yeah.
2: Baby.
0: Yeah.
2: Scary. Sporty. Posh. Old. Chinese 5. Okay, now this gets difficult. Cinnamon. Coriander. Parsley. Cloves, jalapeno.
0: Is that a spice?
2: You can get powder. I've got jalapeno powder.
0: No way.
1: The thing is, you could be making this up and we'll never know.
0: Well, we should Google it. Don't
2: Chipotle.
0: Worry about it.
2: I've got a producer.
0: Yeah.
2: We're going pepper.
0: Yeah.
2: Red pepper.
0: Mm-hmm.
2: Red pepper flakes.
0: Mm-hmm.
1: I actually said red pepper. So if we could
0: Did you?
1: That one there. Yep.
0: Okay, oh, sorry. Take that away.
2: Cardamom.
0: Yeah.
2: Is that a spice?
0: It is a spice.
2: Hey, garlic.
0: Yep, she said that, sorry. We're at 15. You need 3 more and then you've won.
2: Okay, I can do this.
0: Don't upset the
2: Cock seasoning.
0: Ooh, go for it.
2: Cock seasoning. We're going Kelowele spice.
0: Come
2: Ooh,
0: on.
2: We're going Shito.
0: Come on.
2: Yes, we are going, oh my God. I just need one more?
0: Yes.
2: Oh.
0: No, actually, you've done it. Yeah, you've done 18.
2: Jerk
0: seasoning.
2: I said jerk.

0: I think we're going to have to call it a tie.
1: We're going to... No, wait, hold on a minute. She got 18.
0: Because 7 of those were women. So, like, can we actually...
2: But they were spicy.
0: No, we cannot be allowing just... Because if we're really... Hey, hey.
2: Spice.
0: This is unfair.
2: I'm going spice.
1: Let's just say something.
2: Just spice.
1: I was not ready for you to start naming the Spice Girls. Let me tell you, sporty, angry. Like, do you know what got me mad? She started with Ginger. So I was like, yeah, Ginger.
0: I was like, how did I forget Ginger? I'm living.
2: Hey, if you want to win Taskmaster one day, you got to think outside the box.
1: No, man. I like that.
0: But this one was inside the box. This was an inside the box challenge.
2: It was inside the spice rack.
0: It was inside the spice rack.
1: I mean, she beat you.
0: I just don't think she did, though.
1: I mean, keeping it complete. If we're keeping it to just Spice Rack, you won.
0: Thank you.
1: But as my producer allowed the Spice Girls, Sophie is actually the victor of this round.
2: I'm so sorry.
0: I'm so sorry.
2: I'm not a nice person.
0: A thoroughly worded complaint. You will be receiving this, Tanya.
1: I'm looking forward to it because you're a comedy writer. I'm going to actually enjoy
0: this thoroughly worded complaint. I'm thoroughly upset, actually.
1: I want to receive it because that's going to be my new 5 minutes on stage. So I appreciate my new 5 minutes on stage. Thank you very much.
0: You're welcome.
1: We've got more celebrity deceit on the way in just a few minutes' time.
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11: I had a really sweet message going, do you think I could come and look at your boobs? I'm not a pervert. I just think they would be really nice. And if you could just show me and then I'll go away again. And then he said, I'm just sorry if this is offensive to you. I'm just a bit of a boob guy.
1: All right, let's move on to celebrity deceit. Now, unfortunately for us, these two are not the only celebrities who can lie. In this quick fire quiz, I'm going to share a clip relating to a big celebrity deceit. Now, I want you to name the celebrity involved. And for an extra point, the scandal.
10: Mm-hmm. Okay.
1: I'm going to play some clips. Let's go.
12: Minister.
13: Mrs. Speaker, no, but I'm sure that whatever happened, the guidance was followed and the rules were followed at all times.
1: Who thinks they know what that is?
0: Boris Johnson.
1: Yeah.
0: And was that him getting caught for the Christmas party that they threw during COVID?
1: Oh, what do you think it is?
2: I think it's Bozza.
1: Yeah.
2: And I think that he did not follow the correct guidance on prophylactic and condom use.
1: Fuck off.
0: Prophylactic.
2: Hey, I didn't know how many syllables were going to come out when I started that word.
1: Sophie.
0: Prophylactic. Crazy word. I didn't hear that in my life.
1: Prophylactic and what?
2: Condom. Condom.
0: Condom.
2: Condom. Well, I feel like Karen's got it, so I was like, I gotta.
1: You gotta make something up.
2: Yeah, I gotta make something up.
1: I appreciate that. Yeah, because she did get it.
0: Thank you.
1: Yeah.
0: Is that my first point today?
1: Yeah.
0: Make sure we note that one down in case there's any.
1: Do you need a moment?
0: You know, that's fine. Continue. No problem. Let's see.
1: I'm screaming. Okay, our second clip.
14: Record. What was the time in your first ever marathon, and where was it?
15: It was 2 hours and 56 minutes and 33 seconds in New York last year.
14: And so you improved from two hours and 56 minutes to 2 hours and 31 minutes. What do you attribute that improvement in time to?
15: I don't know.
14: Have you been doing a lot of heavy intervals?
15: Someone else asked me that. I'm not sure what intervals are. What are they?
14: Well, intervals are track workouts that are designed to make your speed improve dramatically. And if you went from a 256 to a 231, one would normally expect that you'd do a lot of speed work. Is someone coaching you or advising you?
15: No, I advise myself.
0: I don't know her name, but is that the lady that, like, she cheated on the marathon?
1: What do you think it is?
2: I literally don't know the story.
1: So this is... Kyra's right. Kyra's smashing it. I didn't think you would know, because you shouldn't even have been born. But the thing is, because it happened in 1980.
0: Oh, bruh.
1: Why do you know that?
2: I also should not have been born.
1: Oh, yeah. Actually, none of us were born. Hold on a minute. Kyra's the furthest away from being born. None of us were born. We were still swimming in our dads. Okay. Mm-hmm. So this is Denzel. Rosie Ruiz Denzel.
0: Thank you very much. Yeah.
1: Rosie Ruiz, is that how you say it? Rosie Ruiz, she was declared the winner of the Boston Marathon in 1980, only to have her title stripped 8 days after the race when it was discovered that she had not run the entire course. She is believed to have jumped onto the course about half a mile before the finish.
0: That's so
2: crazy.
0: Wow.
1: Yeah.
2: To be fair, when they interviewed her, it didn't sound like she knew what, like, trainers were.
0: She
2: like,
0: said, I don't know what interval is. I advise myself. No training.
2: Yeah.
0: Just me.
1: Confusion. Yeah.
0: Yeah, they should have known immediately.
1: You could get away with a lot back then.
0: Yeah.
1: Nobody, because today, that would have been on Instagram, Twitter, immediately. Yeah. It would have been on, what's those blog stations again?
0: Shade Boroughs
1: and all of the things. And it would have been spoken about. Everyone would have been telling you, they would have been telling you where you live. They would have been cancelling your job. It would have been crazy.
0: Yeah.
1: And now, apparently, when people cheat, it's the Ruiz. Yeah.
2: Ooh.
1: I know.
2: That's a legacy.
0: No, but is that the one you want? Is that the one you want? You know? I feel like there's a lot of legacies out there.
1: Is that the one you're going for?
0: Is that the one we want to stick with?
1: I don't know.
0: She's going to have to do something, man. She's going to have to come out with a seasoning or something. Or a cake. Change that.
1: I'm screaming. Okay, our third clip.
16: What I did was terrible. And I know that I hurt a lot of people.
17: Right.
16: People that, you know, that lost people that helped people survive, people right. that, and those people, those are the people that I truly am sorry. That's why I wanted to come on here. When I tell you, it's not like I moved to Los Angeles with this story, with the thought of like, I'm going to go out and trick everyone out there and tell them this is what it is.
17: It wasn't calculated.
16: It wasn't calculated at all. It was as simple as sitting at the Comedy Store and everyone like, hey, you're from New York? Yeah, yeah. Were you just there? You were around? Yeah, yeah. I was downtown. Yeah, I was there. You work there? Yeah, I did.
1: Do you know what that is?
2: Okay. The answer is no, but from context clues,
1: yes,
2: it's a comic
1: mm-hmm.
2: who was in LA and pretended he was in the in the Twin Towers.
1: Yeah. Oh.
2: Is it? Yeah. I mean,
1: that's the scandal.
0: That's
2: I don't know who it is. I could be like Louis C.K.
1: Stephen Ranazzisi.
2: Ranazzisi.
1: Yeah, the U.S. comedian lied repeatedly about surviving the 9/11 attacks until it was discovered that he was not at the Trade Center at all.
0: Why would you do that?
1: He said that he moved to L.A. and wanted to fit in.
0: Oh, yeah, that's the way. That'll
1: yeah.
0: get him.
1: Wow. Yeah.
0: Come on, man.
1: He moved to LA. I when I heard it, my body went into chills because that's actually quite a serious...
0: Yeah. That's insane.
1: Yeah. There's things that you can lie about, yeah, like Denzel.
0: Yeah.
1: But not about...
0: Being there
1: and surviving
12: that.
1: It.
12: Ugh, that's gross.
0: Who are you fitting in with?
1: Babes.
0: That's my...
1: Babes, but I want to know, like, what was your... Was you doing stand-up on surviving the 9/11?
0: That's so crazy.
1: Do you know what I mean?
0: Because yeah. how would that even come up in conversation?
1: But that's you're so, from New York, yeah. Was you there? Yeah. Was you at the Trade Center? Yeah, I worked there. How did you get there?
0: So crazy. Yeah.
1: How did you reach so far? And Steve Renazizi sounds short. How did you reach so far, babes?
0: That's insane.
1: Do you know what I mean?
12: He sounds like a short man.
1: Babes.
12: Is he still working?
1: I don't know. We should Google it.
0: What's Steven Raza?
1: So he's Steve.
0: Oh,
1: like
0: Steven.
1: Like white van. And then R-A-N-A-Z-Z-I-S-I.
0: N-A-Z-C-I-S-I.
1: Wow.
12: He's like, you can't pronounce my name, but can you pronounce my pain?
0: Oh, he's still doing stand-up.
1: Get out!
0: Wow. Yeah,
1: what about lying about 9/11?
0: No, a YouTube clip from 11th of July 2024 has come up.
1: Wow.
0: Yeah.
1: We have no shame.
12: No. We have shame.
1: No. So, yeah. Have you ever told a lie?
12: When I was in Paris, I pretended that I was Sasha Obama, the hot one.
1: No.
12: Yeah.
0: The hot one is
12: the hot one.
0: Crazy.
12: I was like,
1: it's crazy work.
0: That's so
1: insane. That is crazy work.
0: Because you could have just kept it as Sasha, and everyone would have come to their own conclusions eventually.
1: She said the hot one,
0: the attractive one.
12: The hot one at the time.
1: Ooh.
12: Actually, at the time, she might have been, I don't know.
1: She might have been in college.
12: She might have been college.
1: Yeah.
12: I was just like, I'm Sasha Obama.
1: Did they believe you?
12: I don't know. I don't think they, it was in comedy sets.
1: Okay.
12: That was my 9/11. I was like, I'm the first daughter, the hot one, the first hot daughter.
1: Wild scenes. Absolute wild scenes. It's wild scenes that we agree with you. All right, so let's move on.
0: That was my 9/11 is an insane sentence altogether.
12: Yeah,
0: really.
12: please don't clip that. I mean, that was my 9/11 pull quote. Whoa.
1: We only edit out my mistakes.
12: What if a mistake was booking me?
1: No, that wasn't a mistake.
12: Okay.
1: Yeah, no. That was definitely not a mistake.
12: All right.
1: Also, when you were on Taskmaster, did you have to lie?
12: Yeah, to everyone.
1: Yeah.
12: Yeah, because you can't tell anyone that you're on it. So,
1: ages,
12: it doesn't come out for ages, so you're just like, I'm on Taskmaster.
1: It's
12: like,
1: such a huge achievement. And really? You won, you had to hold that in.
12: Yeah. I got all my friends around to watch the finale.
0: Oh,
12: and then I brought down the little head.
1: Oh,
12: yeah.
1: That's so cute.
0: I love that.
12: Yeah.
1: I can't wait till I get to do that. All right, we've nearly reached the end of today's show, but before we do, we need to crown the FUBAR Fibber of the Week. Now, listeners have been submitting the biggest lies they've ever told, and we are going to rank them. Our first liar is Lewis. When I was a kid, I pretended I couldn't see anything for a few weeks, so my parents would take me to an optician's to get glasses because I thought it would make me really cool. I tried it... I tried to fake it on the test, but they just knew I was lying. Because he could read everything. Insanity.
0: Wow. I feel like a lot of kids did that. Like, I used to really want glasses, but not enough that I would pretend to be blind.
1: Yeah, just go and get fake ones.
0: Yeah.
1: I don't know. Or steal somebody's. Anyway.
12: How are you that bad at lying that they're like, no, you can see?
1: How gullible are your parents? That you say you can't see, but you are clearly seeing.
12: Yeah.
1: Chris, once in primary school, I got overexcited by something and for some reason bit my friend Joseph on the shoulder. He started to cry, and to prevent myself getting in trouble, I said I slipped on a pencil sharpener and fell teeth first onto him. And somehow I got away with it. That's like them girls who are like, I don't even know I was pregnant. I just slipped on the dick and there was no condom. Okay, maybe it's not. That was Chris.
12: I just slipped on the dick.
1: I just slipped on the dick.
12: You know.
1: I don't know.
12: Slipping a dick.
1: I don't know. Did we have sex? I wasn't even there. All right. Number three is from B. B said, when my brother was 14, he bought a branded Nike jumper and I always told him it was such a waste of money. One day we had a big argument and so I stitch unpicked the Nike tick on his jumper and then told him he had always been a plain sweatshirt. He was so confused and upset and he never worked out how it happened.
0: Do you know how much patience you have to have to unstitch?
1: I don't know, Kyra. How much patience do you have to have, Kyra? Have you done it?
0: I've never tried to take that off, but you can't just rip it off. It's sewn on.
1: You've got to unstitch it.
0: to make it look like it's a plain jumper, that's someone that shouldn't be outside.
1: This is what I love about this show. This is how we got different brains. I heard, what was the argument? That made you so mad that you sat there long enough to unstitch.
0: Yeah. That's crazy.
1: It's commitment.
0: That's really committed.
12: To gaslighting.
0: A Nike jumper is insane. That's a villain arc if I've ever seen one.
1: Okay.
0: Wow. That's crazy.
1: All right. And our last lie is from Dylan. On a night out, I told a girl I was in a band to impress her. And when she asked what band, I panicked and named a local band. Then I ended up showing her a picture of one of the band members and saying it was me. I said it was just an old picture.
12: Oh.
0: You should have just said ChatGPT like you and just kept it pushing, honestly.
1: Why are you bringing me up? Why are you throwing me under the bus? Hold on a damn minute.
0: You've accepted Spice Girls. So let's keep it pushing.
1: The trauma in this show.
12: Hey.
0: I'm over it.
1: Okay.
12: A historic catfish.
1: Yeah. All right. So we've got four fibbers. And all you got to do is tell me which is your favourite fib. I'm going to give you a recap. We've got Lewis, who was a kid, pretended he couldn't see, and then got to the opticians and was outed. We've got Chris, who was in primary school and got really excited. So he just decided to chew his friend and then lied and said he slipped instead of just admitting that he was hungry. And then we've got B, who was arguing with her 14-year-old brother who bought a night jumper. And the argument was so intense, that she sat down and stitch by stitch, she unpicked that night tick and then told him it never existed. And then we have Dylan, and on a night out, Dylan told a girl that he was in a band to impress her and then panicked and then showed her a picture of one of the band members and said it's him, but an earlier picture. And I don't know why, call me crazy, I feel like Dylan's black. Anyway, let's move on. Which one do you think is your favourite fib?
0: I think the biting one is my favourite, you know.
1: Is it?
0: Yeah, because I don't relate to it, but like, you know, have you not ever just wanted to bite someone?
1: No, babes.
0: Okay.
12: Thank you, Mike Tyson.
0: Sometimes I'm like, I'll be with my friends and I'll just be like, I could bite you just to show you how much I love you, but I'm not going to.
12: No, you get cute aggression. You have that when you're just like, I just want to scream. Bite you.
1: I thought that was only for babies.
0: Nah, man.
1: So they were actually adult humans that you look at. Why are you looking at me like that? Wait. They were adult humans that you look at and you're like, I just want to bite your shoulder.
0: I've had people that I'm dating and I'm like, I just want to, just a nibble, not like to bleed. Do you know what I mean?
1: Sorry, it's
0: just,
1: why are you outside? Sorry, what?
0: Have you not had that cuteness? Like if you're dating
12: someone. You know, I'm a biter. Not anyone.
1: I feel like she's trying to appease the Spice Girl moment.
0: No, that's not what's happening.
12: I have bit.
0: Thank you.
12: I have bit.
1: Have you been bitten?
12: Yeah.
1: Okay.
12: Yeah, but that's for another podcast.
1: Wow! Okay, what's your favourite fib?
12: I want to pick for the effort. I want to pick the Nike one, but it's upsetting me because, like, for a child to unpick that sweatshirt, like, a child already painstakingly stitched that sweatshirt, so now you, as another child, is going to unstitch that sweatshirt.
0: That's crazy.
12: That child labour's gone to waste.
1: Is it, or is it two children working on one jumper?
0: No, Tanya, no, it's not.
1: No, because
12: it's a pen pal project.
1: Babes! And now he's got two jumpers.
12: You stitch it for me, I'll stitch it for you.
0: Does he, Tanya?
12: He's got two realities. It can't be Nike. It's not fun enough. It's just sad. I think it's either biter or... Do we have to come together on one?
1: I can be a decider.
12: It's either biter or what's the last one?
1: Oh, the biter or the guy who had the was in the band. Band.
12: I think Dylan? For me it's biter or band guy.
1: You got to choose one. Give me one.
12: I'm choosing band guy.
1: Gonna choose Dylan, and you're choosing Chris.
0: Choosing the biter.
1: Oh, okay. What should I choose, Dylan or Chris? See, the thing I like about Chris is that he just decided to randomly choose stuff, even though I think that's weird. And whilst in a classroom, there's so many different things you can chew, like a regular human, like a pencil.
0: Oh, that's
1: right?
0: Normal.
1: Yeah, it is. So, Kyra, are you okay? Do you want to tell us? Let's take a break. Do you want to tell us something, Kyra? But then I do like that idea that Dylan... I like the idea that Dylan is a black guy dating a white girl and just showed her a different random black man and just waited for her to be like... So he could be like, sorry, that's racist.
12: Yeah.
1: That whole moment has built up in my head. So I think our winner's going to be Dylan, babes. Wow. I'm so sorry. No, I'm so sorry.
0: I'm just, you know, there's just nothing really left for me to say.
12: Wow.
0: To be honest.
12: I feel like the band was Blue.
10: Always seems to me.
0: I'm sorry.
10: Seems to be the hardest word.
1: And it is. Listen, if you are listening and you want to send us in your fibs, please DM FUBAR Radio on all of our social medias. Instagram works best because we can read it better there. But guys, listen, this is, I've had a really good time. As children, yeah. We found out you're both a little bit weird.
0: What I'm also going to say, right, is for the spices one, I deserve at least a half point. As what? I said, because okay. You named
12: like white people, pepper, black pepper.
0: Which are two completely different peppers, first of all.
12: Okay.
1: Wow.
12: All right, Posh and Baby, two completely different Spice Girls.
0: That's just not what we wanted. It's not.
12: I'll tell you what you want, what you really, really...
1: Okay. Oh, I'm going to leave it there. Thank you so much for coming.
5: VAR, you serious? 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
17: 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Yeah. So we're trying to create somebody for that. You know, you have to be robust, you have to be mentally strong.
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24: Man City say significant elements of their legal case with the Premier League are still to be completed amid reports they've been found guilty on virtually all counts of breaching the competition's financial regulations. It's been claimed the club's been found guilty on all but one of the 115 charges laid by the league in February 2023, charges City have always strenuously denied. This supporter thinks if the reports are true, it could hit the club's fan base.
25: I think they will have lost the trust of loads of fans. The people, the fans, they'll never have the same trust in their owners and the club again. But there's the true fans that will stay with the club through thick and thin.
24: The Premier League has declined to comment. Prime Minister Andy Burnham says there'll be no early general election. He's in Liverpool to front the Labour Party's annual conference for the first time. A 28-year-old man's died after falling from a mountain in Spain. He fell about 200 feet whilst descending the highest peak of the Cantabrian mountains on Thursday afternoon. A mountain rescue team was deployed aboard a helicopter. Parents are saving the money they charge their adult children for rent and putting it towards a house for them. That's according to Nationwide, who say 54% return some or all of the rent paid by their kids to support their home ownership ambitions, turning rent into savings for a deposit. Eden Black is from the Building Society.
26: 4 in 10 parents say that their adult children can't yet afford to move out. So it's incredibly important, that dynamic. And that's how they become mum lords and dad lords.
24: TikTok will pay Alabama at least $100 million and must implement more safety features for teenagers in the US state. It's part of a settlement reached just before a lawsuit was due to begin in court. Alabama sued the social media company last year, claiming the platform had negative effects on the mental well-being of young people. And the new couples for Strictly's 2026 series will perform their first live dance tonight. The launch show last weekend opened with a dance number from the professionals, judges and new hosts. That's the latest from Radio News Hub. I'm Liz Whittaker.
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9: It's time to access every single area.
0: Oh, geez,
9: and we've got
0: God,
9: our next... You ain't got any areas I want to access, Miss Ellen. I love you, but it's a no. So that sounds shady, but I think we know what time it is. Anyway, enough about my sexuality. We've just been joined by the legend, Kitty from Drag Race. Kitty, how are you, girl?
11: I'm good. Thank you so much for having me. It's
9: You're so welcome.
11: Lovely to be here. It's lovely to be here in real life, because when I've done you before, I've always been on Zoom.
9: You've done me on Zoom.
11: Yeah. So it's nice to be here in real life, in the flesh, you know.
0: You're real.
11: Exactly. Yeah. I love it though. Like when they were like, oh, you can overstay, I was like, I want to become in, I want to, you get a better vibe in real life. You know?
9: It's like real, it's like, pull nub or sex.
0: Yeah, you've been pull nubbing me.
9: And now we're going for
11: balls to the wall.
9: Balls to the wall and balls deep, kits. Anyway, that's took a turn. Right, so Kit's just told us about that little 10-mile run. Let's go straight in with the marathon 10-mile chat. Run.
11: Oh, honestly, I've had like, it's been like a complete like lifestyle 180. It's absolutely mad. I started with the PT last year and I love him so much. And so I was just like, I can do this. And I've been like on my little fitness journey, my calorie deficit. And then Jeremy Joseph, who runs Heaven Nightclub in London, he was like, would you ever do the marathon? And I was like, okay, yeah, why not? I'm like, I'm a yes person.
0: Oh my God.
11: I can do it.
9: You're a girl that can't say no.
11: I'm just a girl who can't say no. And so I was like, yeah, okay, I'll do it. Thinking like, I've never ran, I can't run a bath, you know, I can't do any of it. So I was like, okay, sure, if you can train me. And now I've got my first half marathon next weekend, the big half.
0: What?
11: 1st of September, 13.1 miles.
9: But you'll piece that because you've just done 10 miles before coming into this interview.
11: I know.
9: I love that she said, I've just done 10 miles.
11: Yeah. And I'm like, who am I? Because this was never me before. I was always like, I couldn't do any of it.
0: How many miles is a half marathon then?
11: 13.1.
0: What? You'll piss that.
11: Yeah. And like today, they were like, okay, do you think you could do another like 3.1? And I was like, easy. Easy peasy.
0: You do that before,
11: I could do it now. Exactly. Yeah. I could go. I'm good. I'm good for it. Oh,
9: the only thing I ever got up and done on a Wednesday of 10 of was Benson and Edges. I don't smoke now, but I think I've barely done a mile in my life. I'd love just the one thing, but like you said about PT, like for me, kind of, it was, I won't go that, but a bit of a game changer for me, kind of finding, because I was late to the party. Yeah. All the boys at school was like going up White Hart Lane or West Ham. I was going with Ryland. Do you know what I mean? It's a shock. Kicking the pen off her chair. I never lived, I was the boy that I remember doing PE. I cried because I got my football boots muddy.
0: Stop it,
11: Bobby. Stop.
9: I blame the OCD for it, but I was cleaning them.
0: That is so sweet.
9: I thought, no, I'm going with Ryland. They're going football. But I think because I've never been part of that sport, or for like aerial part of the world. I was never part of that world. So when it's good for the mental health.
11: Yeah, completely, completely. And it like clears my mind. I love swimming anyway, so I would swim anyway. But now
9: I love
11: like,
9: a swim.
11: Swimming every day, I love it. And I'm just like, it does so good for your mental health. If you're having like a day of it and you're like, I'm so like, oh, all the things. It's like, I know I can go for a run. I can go for a swim.
9: There's a difference. So I can go to the gym and I can do a swim, but I don't think I could run. I mean, I've got a fucked up knee or what's happened, but I don't think I could, like, for me, I'd love to put headphones in and just run. And go.
11: That's it. And you know what I found is the biggest thing is like running with other people. That has been like a game. Oh my God, because I just talk. And like, you know me, I love a chat. So I'm just there like, oh my God, have you seen this about her? Oh my God. Like the whole way around. The whole, like, it was like an hour and 40 minutes this morning. I was like chatting the whole way.
9: What did you go around? Is it like, just like Kelly Holmes going around?
11: Well, that's what I go like in my head.
9: But I'm like, is that what you run around the track or you literally running? No. 10 just miles like, down the M25.
11: Like, round the streets and everything. Like, we went round Hyde Park and then it was like, oh, that's not far enough. So we'll go, like, down to Hammersmith, like, back past, like...
9: So you're just doing laps like of a school field.
11: No, no, I'd get so bored if it was that.
2: Yeah, boring. Yeah, yeah. Fair play to you. So, like, all this fitness now, it must be a walk in the park when you're going back doing Drag Race.
11: I know. Oh, my God.
2: Wow.
11: Yeah. Back to RuPaul's Drag Race. Oh, my God.
9: She's back.
2: Are you excited?
11: So excited. So, but what I find so weird is we filmed it so long ago and like I'd started my health and fitness journey, but like viewing it back now, I'm like, oh my God, it's like watching a different person.
2: Really?
11: Like seeing myself there, I'm like, it's always different. Like when you watch it back and you're like, I don't remember it like that, you know, like, because it's from a different perspective. It's from like the camera's point of view compared to like the version in my head that like I've made up. Yeah. The Delulu life chose me. So it's weird anyway watching it back, but then like actually like reliving it and thinking like, oh my God, I look like a completely different person. Like, I was 3 stone down then and now I'm 7 stone down. So it's like,
9: worlds
11: apart.
2: Do you feel like a different person too?
11: Completely. Like, completely. Yeah. Like it's wild. I stopped drinking and everything. What? I'm like, yeah, it's mad. But Drag Race, that's what I'm here to talk
2: drag
11: about.
2: Race,
11: oh my
2: drag
11: God.
2: Race.
9: Let's talk. How's Ru doing? How's that bitch? I love her.
11: Oh my God.
9: I wish she's fucking. She the fuck? She's a ledge.
11: Yeah.
9: She needs a knighthood.
11: Oh my God. Yeah.
9: Can we knighthood American people?
11: Let's
9: we should.
2: We should. We'll bring it in.
9: Let's
2: now that
9: do
2: Meghan's
9: it.
2: In the fold. Let's
11: exactly.
2: Do it.
9: Get Meghan Markle
11: only
9: on the phone.
11: Right. Yeah.
2: Let the Americans in, I say.
11: But no, it's been amazing. And like, it's just so great to watch it all back. And it was so much fun. It was so fun. Everyone's always like, would you ever go back to Drag Race? And like, for the longest time, I was like, I don't know. Because like, I had such a good time doing Drag Race UK and it was like, I don't know, like, will lightning strike twice, you know? It's like, I don't want to go back and like ruin like what fun I had. And like, it's all that thing of like, especially being like a competition and it's like people are being sent home. It's like, well, this could damage my career. Like, what if I'm like, and like this week's episode, it's like when elimination starts. So it's like,
9: we love
11: am I going to be the first one to get the chop? Who knows? It's like, but also, oh my God, I'm literally like, I'm like, don't worry about your questions. I can just go.
9: You've hit me on the head, and I so get that when people talk about would you return to things, like, and you kind of sometimes want to park things.
11: Yeah.
9: Because I've seen things as like chapters in books.
11: Yeah. Exactly.
9: Evolving and growth. Yeah. But I'm intrigued because I put myself in your situation whilst I'm writing my questions, ever the professional. because I could kind of, I don't know if this is like crazy to say, I could answer this in two ways, but do you think it was harder the first time round because you didn't
11: 100%.
9: Know what to expect?
11: Yeah.
9: Or is it harder the second time because there's something to lose?
11: Well,
9: Fucking Einstein.
11: Oh my God.
9: Get me. Who do you have to be to get it? But what am I, a Philosopher's Stone? Good question, eh?
11: That's a really good question. I think easier getting ready the second time because also when I was getting ready the first time, we were in COVID, we were in lockdown.
9: Oh,
11: all the shops were shut.
9: Still wearing masks and gloves.
11: Exactly, it's like PPE. all that crap that we can leave in the past. Oh, thank God. So that was hard. And also, like, it was my first like TV job, you know? So I was like, I had no idea going into it. Yeah. Going back, I was like, I know what to expect now because I've done Drag Race, I've done other TV stuff, you know. It's like I've been round the park.
2: Yeah.
11: I know I've been round the block.
9: We've
11: even
9: heard.
11: But what made it so hard this time was like, so there's 12 queens from all over the world. 10 of them were finalists on their season.
9: Fuck, that's fresh.
11: And it's like, compared to like every other All Stars, it's like, oh my God, the level is so high.
2: Did you find that high. Hard? Like, yeah. That level?
11: And also, here's the tea, I hadn't watched hardly any of them. So it was like going in, and everyone's watched Drag Race UK. I know, like, that's just so bad. Yeah. But so everyone's like, oh my God, Kitty. And I'm like, Hi.
2: Hi, hon.
11: Hey, babe. Hi, darling. You look nice, sweetheart.
9: Yeah, I know that trick.
11: How's it going, honey?
9: I know that
11: trick too. And then also, because they're like, oh, okay, like, they all like, have the jump on us. I'm like, I've not got any idea, like, what you do or what you do. Wow. But so wow. It's like, oh, my God. But yeah. I knew, like, the level was going to be harder, but it was amazing.
2: So do they get your British humour then?
11: Well, do you know what I found this week? So also, like, in the first episode, as like one of the like breaking the ice things, I'm here like, right, let's play Shag, Marry, Kill. I would do, and like, I remember everyone being like, oh, I don't want to kill anyone, I don't want to kill. And I was like, no, but it's a game. So you're like,
9: Shag, Marry, Kill.
11: And the amount of people being like, why do you want to kill her? I'm like, oh, you've never played Shag, Marry, Kill, hun. You've never lived. It's like, oh my God.
2: Are they too sensitive? I find Australians are a bit insensitive.
11: Oh no, the Australians, they love it. They love it.
2: When I lived in, maybe it's the people living in Perth, but I've gone just dragging a whole country.
9: It's the Australians.
2: But when I was doing like the dry humour thing, they didn't like it. I was thinking maybe Americans are a bit like that.
11: I think as a country and a community, the British sense of humour is so dry.
9: Yeah.
11: And I think, but also I think that's what makes us. Yeah. I think that's what makes like British like people and the sense of humour so incredible. So that's what I really wanted to show. Like going on to Global, I was like, right, I'm the only UK queen here. I need to show what we do and we do best. And it's the humour for me.
9: For sure, folks, as the only UK queen and just in general, and obviously from the UK, on the completely, this is our home, our manor. But when you watch other drag race, like for me, I mean, I'm
11: never
9: 21.
11: Seen it.
9: I don't
11: never
9: know how old you are. I'm 21. Maybe
11: I'm 72.
9: So for me, though, like, and I don't say this in a derogatory way, but there's certain countries that are famous for having centres of drag queens and things, which would quite clearly be a geezer that had been down whatever supermarket, high chain shop, whacked on a dress, like a cheap Halloween wig.
11: Yeah.
9: And like, shit, Claire's extent. No shade, Claire's. You ain't got a sponsorship of your own. There goes mine. But you know what I mean? Don't know about contour and beauty blenders. But it was, that's what I knew when I grew up.
11: Yeah.
9: Because I'm of that age. That's what a drag queen was to me.
11: Oh,
9: it was
11: totally
9: a geese with every legs.
11: It's the blue eyelash, blue eyeshadow, like the white and then the black, like pencil eyebrows.
9: And then America gets out of the Uber. Fuck me, it's Beyonce.
11: Oh my
2: Stop,
11: God, honestly.
2: Stunning. But it's come, like, drag has come a long, long way.
9: It's
11: such
9: come a long way.
11: Way. Such
9: honestly,
11: a long way.
9: I could talk all night, but I've overrun.
2: Time.
11: Oh, I'm so sorry.
9: Love you. All right, darling. Best of luck with Marathon. We'll get
11: Thank
9: you back
11: you.
9: After.
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17: I've gone onto your screen time here, right?
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17: A day? How? How? What are you doing on your phone? The total screen time from last week was 155 hours and 28 minutes.
18: Yeah.
19: VAR, you serious? With Cecil G. Thomas.
20: What is the point of an umbrella?
21: That come out of nowhere.
20: Bro, they make me feel ill, bro.
21: No, you can't do that.
20: No, they make, me feel absolutely ill. And it's been obviously ridiculous recently because there's been so much rain. Mm-hmm. I'll tell you why I hate umbrellas. They're too big for the pavement, and they're too big for one person, and they're way too small for two people. At least half of me, at least my left side or my right side, is getting drenched in rain.
9: Welcome back to Access All Areas, and yes, we are live on FUBAR Radio. Now, we've just been joined in the studio by this year's apprentice winner, Rachel Walford. How are you, darling?
22: I'm good, thank you, guys. Thank you so much for having me.
9: So, well, congratulations.
22: Thank you.
9: How does it feel?
22: How long?
9: How's it feel?
22: Oh, it's still settling in, guys. I'm honestly being serious. It's been a very strange couple of weeks, but it feels amazing, and yeah, I can't believe what an opportunity I've been given.
9: Because you guys don't find out until pretty last minute, do you?
22: So it's common knowledge that we do film two different endings. Mm. And, you know, you are waiting almost a year to find out, which is a long time. Phil and I, Phil and I both knew we were in the final and up with a chance of winning. But we've waited until this point, really.
9: So what happens to the business for that year? Because if you don't know, are you still just both cracking on as normal? There's no investment at that point. There's no help from Alan.
22: No. I didn't call him that just yet. But it's a weird year, really. So I've not had the investment up until this point. So for the last year, I've kind of cracked on as usual. And there's been things I've wanted to do with the business, which I've held off doing just in case I've kind of won. But I've also, if opportunities have come my way, I've still taken them, if that makes sense. Yeah. But it's been a weird year because you can't really plan.
9: Yeah.
22: So now it's like
9: it's
22: a weight
9: limbo.
22: Now it's like I almost feel quite a weight off my shoulders. I'm like, great, like I know where I'm going now this year. Does that make sense?
2: Yeah.
9: And always nice to see 250 grand go in the bank account.
22: For business purposes only.
9: I'm not saying you ain't booked an holiday to the long days.
2: No, I did think that was Gucci.
22: No, this is a River Island number, you know.
2: River Island.
22: High street fashion.
2: Wow.
9: I love it.
2: So has your business changed at all then in that year from when you applied to the apprentice to now? How has your business changed and evolved?
22: I mean, for the last year, well, for pretty much the best part of the last year, people didn't know I was on the apprentice. And, you know, like I said, I've kind of cracked on as normal. And the business has grown regardless of me being on the show. So, you know, it's only been knowledge I've been on the show for 12 weeks. So up until that point, the business has been growing. You know, I just opened up my second site early last year, just before I went on the show. So my main focus for the last 12 months has been pushing my Harrogate site in North Yorkshire and making sure, you know, I'm getting the people in. So the last year, you know, I got out of the show, finished filming on the Sunday night in London. I was back to Leeds on the Monday morning, straight back into work. And it's literally just been head down for the last 12 months.
9: Does Alan not know for that year? Does he still have access to your business stuff? And whoever the contestants may be, so just on a generic series, for instance, not necessarily just yours, just the process. When he picks his final two and you've got to wait that year, can he see what's happened in that 12 months? Something to sway his mind?
22: Absolutely. Like, you know, he can ask the questions,
9: at
22: if that makes
9: point,
22: sense.
9: Yeah,
22: of course. And rightly so, you know, it's lot of money.
9: Yeah. He ain't giving you a tenner and a meal deal.
22: Exactly. Do you know what I mean? I think the further I got into the process and like with hindsight of what we went through, you understand why that process is so tough, because it shouldn't be easy to get that 250K.
9: No.
22: It shouldn't be easy to go into business with someone like Lord Sugar. You know, you have to earn it. And I think it's really important that people know it's not just as easy as it, well, not, I know it doesn't look easy, but it's harder than it looks, and it's a real job interview.
9: Yeah, absolutely. So what does it feel like when you get that phone call? Because you don't find out until minutes before filming the after show, do you? At the very end.
22: Exactly.
9: So you're both in your dressing rooms or the green room.
22: Yeah.
9: when the phone rings and it pops up Alan or Lord Sugar to you, what does he say on the phone at that point? Does he go, hello, darling, it's your lucky day. Want 250 bags?
22: I'd love if he said that. All right, darling. He gets straight to it, guys. Like, you've seen him on The Apprentice. There's no messing around. He's like, Rachel, good news, you're the winner. So he didn't make me wait. There was no, you know, on the show, there's like all that momentum and he's creating it and he's swaying between you both. Yeah. It was like, you're the winner. And I appreciate that. I'd waited nearly a year. Yeah.
2: What did you do in that moment when you got that phone call? Were you screaming?
22: I was with the lovely producer of The Apprentice, Paul. He was with me at the time. I wasn't with my family. I wasn't with, you know, any of my friends. And I found out and it was pure shock. And I think Paul could see it on my face. I was just like, I need a minute. But I didn't actually show any emotion, I don't think, until we watched it actually live and as in the episode last Thursday. So when I was with my family and friends, that's the first time I really, and I'm not a crier, I was bawling my eyes out. And I think, because you're with your friends, your family, and
9: it's
22: see
9: real,
22: them as well.
9: It's something tangible. When it's an episode, and it's, because when you're just in the moment and you've waited that year, so that kind of, you go from the high of filming and being on the ball all the time and that pressure, then life goes kind of back to normal for 12 months. And then you kind of have that reality where Alan's on the dog and bone telling you he's giving you 250 grand and that he's your business partner.
22: Absolutely. It's a weird year, guys. That's all I can describe it as. You know, you're waiting for potentially a life-changing moment.
9: Yeah.
22: But you also have to prepare yourself for potentially being runner-up. And, you know, I've had to think in my head, if I don't win the investment, which obviously I'm not in that position, but if I had to also think about the plan going forwards, if that was the case. And I think that's what's crazy and what probably viewers don't realise, that Phil and I have just been through for the last 12 months.
9: Yeah. And it's one thing to people that invest in a show for 12 weeks, it's 3 months of their lives, and then people crack on to the next thing. Do you know what I mean? But for you, it's not just a show, it's a life, it's your livelihood. There's absolutely so much more than just a TV show. And that's what I love about The Apprentice, because it's, some people go, oh, it's a reality show, which I don't kind of know if it can fall under that. Maybe it kind of does in a way, but it's not a reality show as there's other reality shows. You know what
22: exactly,
9: I mean?
22: Like, exactly. And you know, Bobby, someone said to me on the show, I was so serious all the time, and that, like, this is me, you know, like all smiley and happy, but I was serious because I wasn't there as a joke. You know, I'd left my family, I'd left my business. Yeah. I was away for 9 weeks straight. There's no going home. There's very little contact with home. So I was serious because, you know, at the end of the day, I'm a blonde girl from Leeds. I wanted to be taken seriously. Yeah. I didn't want to be the one that they all take the mick out of for giving it a go. I wanted to be taken seriously. So if that meant having a bit of a stern face on me and, you know, speaking when only to be spoken, like, that was the approach I took, and it paid off.
9: And the thing is, a show like The Apprentice, if you was running around the house just slut dropping and talking filthy jokes, I don't think Alan would have picked you anyway. So there's a kind of a fine line.
22: There was a different life when those cameras were off, and us girls in that bedroom, we discussed everything. Right. It was literally like being back at uni. It was brilliant. It was
2: were you
22: so,
2: allowed
22: so nice
2: to like have like a few bottles of wine, cheese, boards,
22: absolutely
2: like,
22: not.
2: Chat?
22: There was no. No.
2: Oh,
22: we were given half a glass of Prosecco if we won a task. And let me tell you, it goes straight to your head when you've not been drinking.
9: Because your tolerance goes down.
22: Honestly, I was so happy. I had half a glass of Prosecco. I couldn't wait, honestly. But
2: so you're not allowed to drink the whole, like, 12 weeks?
22: If you win a task, you know, you get a glass of Prosecco or whatever. But no, it's a very sober house.
9: Wow. So what's the situation now? Because obviously you found out maybe a couple of weeks
22: couple
9: ago.
22: Weeks, yeah.
9: Are you and Lord Sugar, does he just like WhatsApp you? Do you just wake up one day and it says Alan on WhatsApp and you just, and it slid in? Like, how does this work? Because it must be a strange situation.
22: I mean, I have got his WhatsApp, you know, me and Phil.
9: What's his photo on WhatsApp?
22: It's a really nice smart photo.
9: Is it him in the boardroom?
22: No.
9: Oh, have you WhatsApped him yet?
22: No. You know what? No, I haven't, because it's early days. Like, it's
9: you don't
22: now,
9: take the piss.
22: Now it's common knowledge.
9: Yeah.
22: We can finally like get on with the working relationship and start developing the business. But, you know, I've only just kind of started working with him as of the last few days, really.
2: Yeah.
22: So it's all, you know, early days, and I'm looking forward to what comes of it. And yeah, it's really exciting.
9: Do you have to wait till the point of winning to get a follow off of him? Because I'm guessing he doesn't follow everyone that's ever been on the show. So I guess he's strategically to not give the game away, because as we know, we was talking about Baby Reindeer, there's internet sleuths out there now.
22: Oh, there is.
9: And people look at, because I've had it in the past, and I know a lot of people in the public, I do, they're going, you don't follow her anymore. What's gone on
22: and
9: there?
22: And they think you're
9: falling
22: out.
9: Look at followers. So if he just randomly followed who was going to be the winner a year ago.
22: Oh, yeah. So Phil and I got a follow a few days before the final episode, and we both messaged each other, and I was like, Mum, I've made it.
9: I love it.
22: Lord Sugar is following me on Instagram.
9: Has he unfollowed Phil now?
22: No. He loves Phil.
9: Oh, we all love Phil. He's a very handsome man as well.
22: He is.
9: But I wonder if he has to be seen to follow both finalists and then decide unfollow.
2: I'm surprised he done that, actually, because you think journalists would be all over that to see who he's following.
22: He waited until it was common knowledge that there was just the two of us left.
9: You can see why he's a multi-millionaire. He's a good businessman.
22: So savvy, so
2: savvy. He knows what he's doing. And do you know, like, your business is in fitness, and obviously you just won The Apprentice now, so both industries are very, like, male-dominated. Mm-hmm. How did you find, like, basically coming out on top in both of those industries? Like, you've just opened a second fitness centre now, and you also just won The Apprentice.
22: Yeah.
2: How does it feel like being a woman in that position?
22: I mean, I personally love it. You know, I think it feels amazing, and I think there should be more representation of women in the industries. I think the thing I've struggled with is not realising how much some people don't like that. And I hadn't really experienced any trolling until last Thursday when I won. And I was getting messages from men saying I'd won because I was basically completing a quota of we need to have X amount of women winners. And I think it's the last 6 years it's been a female winner. And I think
2: that doesn't make sense then, because surely it should be a male if we're trying to balance it.
22: But I think what's frustrating is, so what if it's been six women that have won in a row? That's an amazing thing.
9: Let the best person get the gig.
22: It's on skill and ability.
9: Gender doesn't come into it.
22: And who fits with Lord Sugar. And that doesn't mean Phil is a bad business person. He's got an amazing business. He's great. Lord Sugar just decided that I was the one that fitted with how he works. Mm. And I think, that was quite frustrating because I'd had so much amazing support and I still have it now, you know, especially in the Northern support. It's been amazing. But to have those, like, angry messages on Friday came at quite a shock, actually.
2: I feel like these are going to be real fragile men who, like, you know, their egos are just too big and the world is not big enough for them. And they just need to take down women.
9: Men with limp dicks. Do you know what I mean? Like, want to just have a tear up at people and try and bring people down in the happiest moment of your life, I'm guessing.
22: It's
9: disgusting.
22: Yeah.
9: Obviously, you've just touched upon, like, trolling and stuff. And obviously, when you win The Apprentice, it just elevates yourself and your business to a whole nother level. How do you feel? Because obviously, it's quite written about in press and on social media. Mm. It's been said a lot that in articles alleging that your business never made a profit since it opened. How do you feel about that? Is there any truth in them claims? Because this is now, what I love about Access All Ears, when you kind of get a guest in, I like to put something out there and kind of give people that platform and that voice to kind of say, do you know what? This is my side. So
22: 100%. I really appreciate you asking me that, actually, because that was a really frustrating article to read. And I'll tell you why. So, you know, I opened my business up in the middle of COVID. So one of those financial years that article is referring to, I was closed for 9 months, okay?
2: Wow.
22: So they're referring to 3 months of trade.
2: Oh.
22: But my rent was going out every month. I had other costs, energy costs, et cetera, going out every month. So yeah, you are going to make a loss.
2: Mm-hmm.
22: And then the other year they're referring to is the year I invested in my second site with my own retained profits, my own money that I've done myself in to try and make the second site work.
2: Yeah.
22: You know, I've invested money into the economy. So naturally, when you open a second site up or a second business, the first year you do make a loss. That's business. That's what I advise every young person that's going into business. You won't make a profit until possibly year five. It's taken me to this point in my career to make a profit in my business. Mm-hmm. And I think going back to that, like, why is the media bringing myself down when I was 27 years old when I went on the show. And I was operating a business in the middle of a cost of living crisis. Mm. I kept all my staff afloat. I kept my rent afloat. I didn't pay myself at points to make sure everyone else was looked after. Mm. And now, you know, it's a completely different position. The business is profitable and, you know, everything's great. But I think, why dig at somebody who is contributing to the economy? We get such good reviews about our effect on people's mental health, not just physical. Like, our big thing is helping people's mental health, which is one of the reasons I went into this industry. So I think the frustrating things about those articles are you know, yes, on Company's House, I've got a director's loan of X amount, but that's the only person who the business owes money to is me, mm-hmm. because I've lent my own business money. Does that make sense?
9: Yeah. Does it piss you off when you read stuff like that, or you see people, especially on certain social media, if everyone thinks that they're like they're going to use their platform and tear people down and just spew a little bit of hatred, like, do you know what I mean? Get well soon, babes, because there's a lot of people that are clearly just nothing going on in their lives. Yeah. But when you read something or you get someone on a certain social media site talking about your life and your business and kind of bringing it down, do you get pissed off?
22: I did at first, and then I think time helps, and also realising, like you just said, you know, there are people sat at home with not really anything else better to do.
2: Yeah.
22: And you look at the people that are

0: doing something, you're breaking the mold, you're stepping out of a comfort zone.
1: Absolutely.
0: When those people come for you, so use them as a badge of honour.
1: It's part of the territory, isn't it? And it's something that I'm going to have to learn to get used to, because maybe I've been a bit sensitive to it. And I think naturally, like, I've spent my life building this business the last 4 or 5 years. So when someone comes in at it, it hurts.
0: Yeah,
2: well, of course. It's personal.
1: But it's business, but it's personal to me.
2: Yeah,
1: you know what I mean?
2: Because you put your blood, sweat and tears into a business.
1: So I think when people misread something, or, you know, they interpret figures, which is what happened in that said article, it's really frustrating, because it's like, I'm just a girl trying to give something a go here.
2: Mm-hmm.
1: Like,
2: yeah.
1: Why are you pulling me down? But I've, do you know what? I'm feeling a lot more positive about things now, and I think you have to. It comes with the territory.
2: Absolutely. And that's one of the sad things about, because your whole life, as I say, is going to change now, because you're very much in the public eye. Your business partner's with Lord Sugar. But trolls are always going to troll. I've spent so many years, I've campaigned for 5.5, maybe 6 years this year, going to Parliament, Downing Street, trying to change the laws on trolling, because I can't believe that it's still allowed. I'm not taking away freedom of speech. Fuck me, I have opinions.
0: Yeah.
2: We all do. And that's a good thing.
0: Yeah.
2: But when you're throwing death threats, and there's such a dark side to it, and I'm like, when you get messages from people and their kids are taking their own lives because I'm like, life is hard enough at the minute, post-pandemic, cost of living. So if we've got kids, not even just kids, just anyone that's taking their own lives because of trolls, and people go, don't like it, don't log on. Our lives are all online now.
1: We have the right to log on. Like, I avoided TikTok last Friday, Saturday, purely because I've been getting these messages through. And it's like, I get quite a lot of like leisure out of sitting on TikTok and having a little scroll.
0: Yeah.
1: But I felt like I couldn't go on because the notifications were coming through. And it's like, I've never had that.
0: Oh,
1: I used to, you know, I sit in the bath, I'm there,
2: having a little scroll.
1: I feel so chilled out. But for the first time, I couldn't do something that chilled me out. And I thought, but then you shouldn't really let them get away with it. But it's.
2: And do you know what, Rach? You've got to lay in that bath, throw a Lush bath bomb in, and go what? Fuck them. I'm Lord Sugar's business partner.
0: Exactly.
2: Thank you so much, Rachel, for coming in.
1: Thank you so much.
2: It's been an absolute pleasure.
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0: single Green vote that is counted across the country sends a very clear message to Keir Starmer.
1: If you can't get those kind of votes across a general election, how else will you influence?
0: I think the idea of it being a protest vote is a storyline and a narrative that's fading away very quickly. Are we a party that's growing quickly? Are there going to be challenges about how quickly we're growing? Absolutely, but we're ready to take on those challenges. And I think our new membership are too.
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3: I had a really sweet message going, do you think I could come and look at your boobs? I'm not a pervert. I just think they would be really nice. And if you could just show me and then I'll go away again. And then he said, I'm just sorry if this is offensive to you. I'm just a bit of a boob guy.
4: Hello, guys. 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
5: Hello.
4: And we have a lovely guest. It is the gorgeous Brendan Barker from The Circle, the winner. Hi.
5: Hello.
4: How are you? Congratulations.
5: Thank you so much. I still can't believe it, honestly.
4: Oh, my God. You won $100,000. What? That is insane.
5: I know.
6: Do you want to lend me some?
5: Like, same reaction.
6: My bank account would love that.
4: Totally. What are you going to do with the money?
5: I am using it to help pay off my mom's house.
6: Oh,
4: that is so lovely. Is there going to be any money left over for you to do something nice for yourself?
5: Yes, I will have a bit left over. So that's good. I'll get to do something fun.
6: Oh, good. You're nicer than me. I'd be like, sorry, mom, I know. You're on your own.
4: I'd be like, oh, it's already gone. I spent it while I was on the show on ASOS.
6: I bought a new car.
4: Yeah, literally. My whole new wardrobe would be costing that, I think. So how have things been since you won the show?
5: Oh my gosh, they've been so amazing. So like, everyone's been so nice. I'm almost like, I don't even know if I deserve
4: you all too.
6: You won. Oh, you won though.
4: You did.
5: That's true.
6: From what we've seen and what we've heard, you did a bang good job at it.
4: Yeah. And you know what's more amazing as well? You won as a catfish. So you were actually, you went in as your friend Olivia.
5: Yeah,
4: and she's beautiful, by the way. I've seen photos of her. She's gorgeous. So, you know, you would be like, I'm going to sail through this. But was it easy being a girl?
5: It was not easy. It was not easy at all. At first, I was like, I'm going to get my butt kicked. Like, I'm definitely going down.
4: And you were having a bit of flirt with Kyle, I think, was it, on the show? Was that weird, flirting with Kyle as yourself?
5: Oh my God, it was so weird because I'm sitting there in this hot tub, you know, fully exposed. And I'm like, hey, big guy, how's it going?
6: That must have been so fun, though. It's like playing dress up as a kid.
4: Yeah.
6: And kind of getting to embody that imagination that I feel that you lose when you grow up. So you must have had, I'd have had really good fun doing that.
4: Yeah.
6: You must have been like, hell yeah.
5: It definitely was fun. I think I also had a little champagne.
6: Oh,
5: so
6: yes.
5: So I was definitely like, I was in the zone.
6: That is how to do it. Do it in style. Did you find that isolating, being kind of in, is it apartments that you're in still? So did you find that isolating, being in this room and kind of having these, they're real relationships, but it's never a face-to-face. It's behind a screen and at the same time, you're also lying every time you speak.
5: Yeah.
6: So was it kind of like terrifying? I'm on my own. Mm. Everyone's going to suss me out. Like, did you ever feel isolated in that kind of way?
4: In your head.
6: Yeah.
5: Mm. I definitely felt anxious that people were going to like discover who I was. But honestly, like, I'm so good at entertaining myself. Like, I was doing some ridiculous things.
6: It drives you insane being in one of those situations, I think, when you're, like, alone. You will find anything to entertain yourself.
5: I mean, to be fair, I was talking to a stuffed hot dog.
4: There you go, exactly. But you know the way, like, you had to pretend to be a girl. Did you find it hard? Like, were you trying to use words that you thought girls would be using? And, like, were you overthinking emojis that you were using and stuff like that? Because if I was pretending to be a boy, I know I would be like, a boy wouldn't say that. That's very girly and stuff like that.
6: I feel like it'd be easier to pretend to be a girl as like a boy than it would to be,
4: a boy.
6: I could not pretend to be a boy. I'd be like, how do men speak? I don't know.
4: If anybody brought up sport, I'd be like, sorry, what?
6: Football, and that's right. Yeah.
5: I mean, luckily, like, we didn't have any like serious, like big subject, like girl talks, because I mean, I don't know what it's like to be a woman. Like, I could have never pulled it off if there would have been anything about, you know, like reproduction or anything like that. God. I'm like, I don't know. I'm not a girl.
4: Yeah. Oh my God. Imagine if one of the girls like messaged you and was like, oh, I'm on my period. So
6: I'd just
4: bad.
6: Be like, oh, same.
4: Yeah. You're like, yeah, same. It's so awful, isn't it? Pass the hot water bottle, girl. Like,
5: oh my gosh, the cramps are killing me.
4: Yeah, you got it down. I believe you. See, he's so good.
6: And that respect, see, when you walked out and obviously faced everyone else and revealed that you were a catfish, how did that feel?
5: Oh, it was honestly, it was one of my favorite moments, because I was so excited to like see Kyle's reaction when he found out I was a girl.
4: What was he like? Was he shocked or did he take it well?
5: Oh, he was so shocked, but he was such a gentleman about it. Good. Like, he literally, his face was like just jaw on the floor. But he was so sweet about it. He was like, I'm married, so don't worry.
4: Wait, he was married and flirting
6: and
4: with you?
6: You?
5: I know.
6: Somebody call his wife.
4: Dirty a dog. He deserved everything he got.
6: Yeah, too right, he was catfish.
4: Yeah, exactly. So were you nervous at any point that when you do reveal yourself that anybody might be upset with you or that you've hurt somebody's feelings?
5: I was a little nervous about it, but also I felt like I was so genuinely myself that I didn't feel like I really was mean, or like I didn't really overly lie to anyone, so I kind of felt like if they're mad, like they're just mad because I made it.
4: Yeah. So did you use elements of your own life then, like, because I suppose then it would be easier to keep up with the lie if you're actually not lying about your life but just who you are as a person?
5: Yeah, so I definitely was, I ended up, I think I started trying to be Olivia, and then I ended up just being me, like using her face, which made it a lot easier, which is why I excelled so much more after those first few episodes.
6: So yeah. Do you think though, you know, did you choose to be Olivia? And then if you were basically yourself behind her face, do you not think you could have won as just you? Do you not think Brandon would have won?
5: I get that question a lot. I definitely think it was a possibility I could have won as myself. But I think being Olivia gave me another element. Like, I was able to flirt, you know, like I was able to kind of use that to my advantage as well. Mm-hmm. So I don't know. I felt like, you know, being her was the best decision. I just wanted to try something different.
6: Yeah.
4: Totally. I suppose touching on what Olivia said, like, there is a thing called pretty privilege. I'm seeing it a lot on TikTok, and people are saying pretty people get further in life, and, you know, people trust them more when you have a pretty face. Do you think Olivia, being Olivia, helped in the initial stages before people got to know you? Do you think her pretty pictures and everything made people kind of just trust her a bit more?
5: I think it was her smile and stuff like that. I think Olivia comes off as so like just normal. She's gorgeous, but she's not threatening.
4: Yeah.
5: So I really think that's what it was. People are like, I see this really nice, like pretty girl, and she just doesn't look like she's a threat.
4: Yeah. And have you stayed quite close with the cast after the show?
5: Oh my gosh, yeah. Oh my God, I love them so much.
4: Who are you closest to?
5: I'd have to say probably Cassie, and maybe a big surprise, but Miles and Jordan.
4: Oh, nice. Do you all have a WhatsApp group?
5: No, so we have a giant text group. We have a giant group chat. We call it the circle chat.
4: I love it.
6: It must be so weird though, because yeah. you're like used to being behind these kind of like screens, yeah. and then you are still. It's yeah. like, am I being catfished still?
4: Yeah,
6: I wouldn't know whether to yeah. trust them or not.
4: I know.
6: Who knows who you are?
4: If I was
6: not
4: you,
6: even be your right. number.
4: That's it. If I was you, I'd put my profile picture as Olivia in the chat.
6: Literally, just to confusing. Mess with people's heads. And have you watched any of? Oh, sorry, on you go.
5: I will say in that chat, at least, we are, it is all us for real.
6: Well, at least, well, you
4: at
6: think.
4: Least that. You
6: that's
4: think.
6: That's what you think.
5: That's true.
4: Do, do, do, do, do, do.
6: Have you watched any of the other series of The Circle? Because obviously, since Netflix have bought it, it's an American series really now. But I loved the UK
4: Same.
6: Version.
4: Yeah, obviously.
6: Have you ever seen it?
5: No, I need to watch it.
6: Oh my God, you need to watch it. It's so good. I think you're the second catfish to ever win.
4: Yeah.
6: And the last UK series, a girl won pretending to be her, I think it was her friend, and he was in the military.
4: I think I've seen this one, yeah.
6: And it was like insane. I was even surprised she won because I thought, was it Manrika, who now is on like TikTok? She's quite well known on TikTok. And I swear, I thought she had it in the bag to win.
4: Yeah.
6: And then that girl won as a catfish. And I remember being gutted.
4: It turned around.
6: And then it kind of just disappeared from our screens.
4: Yeah.
6: Even though I was hooked on it.
4: I wonder if they're going to be working on a new one, because it is one of those binge wordy shows where you just get roped into it.
6: 100%.
4: And it's almost like it's by chance. Do you think like having a game plan you can win? Because I know people go in with a game plan, but as the show goes on, I feel like that kind of falls by the wayside and a lot of it is by chance.
5: Yeah, I think it's very, so I think there's a ton of strategy. And I also think like there is a slight bit of chance because you're banking on the faith of other people. So you're like, you're banking on them actually trusting you. And that's the part that makes it like a little bit of luck, because if they don't actually trust you and they just tell you that, then you're not going to make it further.
6: And do you ever think back on it and reflect and go, oh my goodness, talking about chance, if this didn't happen the way, oh, sorry, I whacked my microphone, it's probably coming through your phone like that. Do you ever think back on it and go, if that didn't happen on that day, the way it happened, I would never have got to this point, and then I never would have won, and I wonder who would have won. I do that all the time. I look back on like Big Brother, and I go, if I left on this date, it's so weird that sometimes you kind of feel like chance and luck is on your side.
4: Yeah.
6: Or am I just delusional?
4: Yeah.
5: Absolutely. Like, they're rewatching it, I was like, oh my God, that's why I got to this point. And then it was just like, you kept seeing like, oh my God, if she wouldn't have done this for me, then, you know, this would have happened. So definitely rewatching, I'm like, wow, like the pieces just fell together perfectly. And I was able to have the right conversations to make those pieces land where they needed to.
6: Insane.
4: It's amazing.
6: It's so weird, doesn't
4: it? It's so strange. Like, when you watch it back then, is there anything that you think, like, that you were shocked about seeing that you kind of forgot that happened while you were in the show?
5: Absolutely. Watching it back, I was like, wait, QT was trying to get me out the whole time.
6: Are you like, I want vengeance then?
5: I was like, girl.
4: Are you just going to kick her out of the group chat now?
6: You did win. You've got the power.
4: Yeah,
6: you've
4: literally
6: got the power. But what? Speaking of QT, do you think that the kind of romance that she had with Miles is going to work on the outside world? Is it working?
5: I really hope it does. As of right now, it kind of seems like they're really kicking it off. So I really hope it works, because they're both great and I think they're fun for each other.
6: A showman's. We
4: showmans.
6: Love it.
4: We love
6: the
4: a showman's.
6: The nation loves a showman's.
4: The problem is they rarely last. They last for the few months. If I'm going off Love Island in a way, they last for the few months, and then when it all dies down, they move on.
6: I suppose it depends. Yeah. You get like the one in how many.
4: Yeah.
6: One in how many
4: we'll
6: last?
4: Stick.
6: Well, here's hoping.
4: Yeah. Here's
6: but,
4: hoping.
6: Brandon, you have to watch. As soon as you're off this, it looks like you're in work.
4: Yeah. What do you do for work?
5: So I'm actually at work right now.
4: Yeah, I'm like,
6: wait, man, is this lunch break? And he's like, I'm like, Foo Bar Radio.
4: He's in scrubs, guys. I know you can't see because this is probably going to be a podcast, but he's in scrubs.
5: I am literally hiding in a closet at work in my scrubs talking to you. I was like, I can't miss this.
6: But I love my God. I literally love that you've just won the circle and there you are back. And your scrubs, mucking in. He's paying off his mum's house.
4: There you go.
6: Someone send this guy to heaven.
4: Literally. Oh.
6: There's a place in heaven for people like you. I won't see you there. I'll be down burning in hell. But enjoy it. Have a cocktail for me.
4: I know. I would not be going back to work if I had just won like 100K. Fair play to you.
6: I know. What the heck?
5: I just feel like, you know, like, yeah, it's amazing and stuff like that. I hope I get to do more. But also in the meantime, like, I still love helping people like this. So I don't know. It's like, for me, I love my job. I love entertaining people as well. Mm. So if I can do both, I'm going to try.
4: I love that.
6: Oh, that's so nice. But after work today, you have to watch. Watch. You have to watch. Yeah. Watch some of the UK circle. You need to feedback your thoughts on it.
4: Yes,
6: because
4: definitely.
6: There was also the celebrity one. Mm-hmm. Did you ever watch that?
4: And I don't think
6: Nadia
4: so.
6: Nadia from, is she from Loose Women?
4: Yeah.
6: And one of the other Loose Women were pretending to be kind of like a reality star called Gemma Collins. And they were sat in the apartment in caftans. It was iconic, honestly.
4: Oh my God, I love
6: it. I would
4: it.
6: Be intrigued to know your thoughts of whether you think UK versus US.
4: Which is, well, he's biased now, so you're probably going to say, obviously my season, it's the US.
6: Don't watch it as Brandon, watch it as Olivia and give us your opinion based on the fact that you're not Brandon while you watch it. You are Olivia.
5: So I think they did it before in season 2 with Chloe, but I think they need to have more crossovers.
4: Yeah.
5: Like more crossover with, you know, maybe UK circle and, you know, American
4: all
5: circle.
4: All the winners. All the winners.
6: Oh my
4: that
6: God.
4: Would be a good one.
6: Like a champion
5: An
6: of all-stars. Champions.
4: An all-star circle.
6: It would have to be so top secret. Yeah. And you couldn't know that it was champion of champions because then you would know straight away if someone's
4: who's who. Exactly it. Oh God.
5: We're all catfish. Like,
4: Brandon.
5: What if we were all catfish?
4: Yeah. Oh, that would be great if everyone was catfish.
6: Sign me up.
4: You could be dogs and pets and stuff. That would be an easy way to like shield who it is.
6: Oh my goodness.
4: If you could do any other reality TV show in the world, what would it be?
5: Oh my gosh. Honestly, I love Big Brother so much. I think it would probably be Big Brother. I think that would be so much fun.
4: Yeah. You know, Olivia done Big Brother here in the UK.
5: Did you really?
6: Yeah.
4: Yeah, she was great.
5: Oh my God. Listen, girl, get them on. I'll come to the UK.
6: Yeah, you would love it. It was so much fun. Unfortunately, I wasn't as lucky as you. I came second and missed out on the money, though. Oh,
4: second, so close as well.
5: Mm-hmm. You were right there. Oh my God, I think I would have fought somebody.
6: Listen, at the time, I was just excited to make it that far. It's only now I'm like, damn.
4: Damn it.
6: Where was that 100K, man?
4: Oh my God.
6: But it's fine.
5: Right?
6: I'm just vibing. Yeah. And I'm chuffed for you.
5: I love it.
6: I can appreciate the fact that other people have 100K in their bank account.
4: She's not bitter at all.
6: Not
4: there's
6: at
4: steam.
6: All. But
4: there's steam coming out of her ears.
6: After you've finished paying off your mum's house, if you want to send some money to the UK for my new car, let me know.
5: I got you, girl. I got you.
4: And final question before we head away, Brandon. You're going to pay off your mom's house, which is lovely. What are you going to get for yourself? Are you going to go on holiday? Are you going to buy a car? You're going to send Olivia a car? What's the story?
5: I definitely think we're going to plan some kind of like friend vacation. So I'm thinking maybe beach house.
4: Wait, are you going to pay for all your friends to fly to the beach house?
5: I think I might. I think
6: that's too generous. That is too generous. Buy yourself some nice new holiday clothes and let them pay for their own flight.
4: Yeah, there you go.
5: Here's the deal. I'll pay for the house and they can pay for their transportation.
4: Right, that's fine. Just pick somewhere
6: Meet
4: local.
6: Them in
4: they
6: the
4: get
6: middle.
4: A bus.
6: Exactly. Yeah. They can slum it.
4: Yeah.
6: You live the high life.
4: That's
6: you deserve it.
4: You earned it, fair and square.
5: Thank you so much. Thank you.
4: Well, it was lovely chatting to you. Thank you so much,
6: Thank
4: Brandon.
6: You.
5: Yes, what? You guys are amazing. I could talk to you all day.
6: Listen, we could gab for Britain on here.
7: Totally, totally. Lovely to meet you.
6: Bye.
8: Lovely to meet you. 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
9: This is one sport where it's unforgiving. 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Yeah. So we're trying to create somebody for that. You know, you have to be robust, you have to be mentally strong.
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14: Manchester City say significant elements of their legal case with the Premier League are still to be completed and are subject to strict confidentiality. It follows reports that they've been found guilty on all but one of the 115 charges that they broke financial rules, charges they've always strenuously denied. Former club star Rodri says nobody can take away the player's success.
15: What we did, they cannot take out of us. I mean, it's something that is not paid off by money, you know, it's paid with effort. Partnership with being shoulder to shoulder every day.
14: The Premier League has so far declined to comment. Prime Minister Andy Burnham faces unrest amongst Labour's top ministers as he heads into his first party conference as Prime Minister today. The PM's in Liverpool. He's due to give a speech on Tuesday, which he hopes will set out the guiding purpose for the rest of the party's term in power. CNN have been left off Air Force One for Donald Trump's trip to a college football game in Tennessee today. It's the latest move in an ongoing dispute between the US president and the media. The network's seat has been taken by a conservative channel called Real America's Voice. Parents are saving up the rent they charge their adult children and putting it towards helping them buy a house. Nationwide, say the average charge is £303 from so-called mum lords and dad lords, with plenty of parents also providing additional flexibility for their children. Eden Black is Nationwide spokesperson.
16: 8 in 10 parents, 82%, say the rising housing costs make it more likely their children will continue living at home even longer.
14: And British actress Florence Pugh has spoken about her character in the upcoming Netflix miniseries East of Eden.
17: As complicated and as complex as she is, I really did have a beautiful time shooting it. I think it required for me to really show up as a performer and also just for myself as a person.
14: The 30-year-old will play Kathy Ames in the adaptation of John Steinbeck's 1952 novel, which launches on Netflix next month. That's the latest from Radio News Hub. I'm John Collins.
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7: You're listening to Clara Hermit here on FUBAR Radio. This is What the Health, and on this show, we like to bring you guests who uplift you, leave you inspired and informed. And that's what this conversation is all about. And today's show, of course, is going to be exactly the same. This is called What the Health. We're not just talking about physical health. We're talking about mental health, emotional health, because all of it contributes to how good we feel, essentially. And as a qualified personal trainer, physical fitness is something that is so important to me. But I also know that taking care of our mental and emotional health is super important as well. So we make sure on this show that we are bringing you guests who are going to give you ideas of how you can do that for yourselves and inspire you and motivate you to do things differently. And today we're joined by Sarah Jane Dunn, actress, content creator and fitness instructor. Sarah is best known for playing Mandy Richardson in Hollyoaks, a role she portrayed for almost 25 years. But in 2021, Sarah made the decision to open an OnlyFans account, saying it was about taking back control of her image and finances. The move ultimately led to her leaving Hollyoaks, and since then she has built a strong online presence as a content creator, helping women regain their confidence and empower themselves. She's also a qualified pole fitness instructor, and she's here today to talk about her journey, how she's challenging social stereotypes, and what life looks like for her now. So let's welcome Sarah to What the Health. Hello, how are you?
17: Hey, yeah, I'm good, thank you. How are you?
7: I'm good. So for those people who are just listening, they can't see you, but you look gorgeous today. And I know fashion is one of your things. I'm liking the, is it a cardigan or a jumper that you've got on? Because it's a beautiful colour.
17: A little cardigan. Thank you. Well, that's it. I love a bit of colour. I feel like I'm leaning into being seen as much as possible, and I feel like colour really helps that.
7: Yeah, and I do feel like I'm the kind of person that if you go to my wardrobe, there is some colour in there, but there is a lot of nudes and beiges and neutral colours and stuff like that. And I think a lot of it has been, you know, but there are times where I want to be seen and I want to show up and I'm like, hey, I'm here. But a lot of the time, I just want to kind of shrink into the background. Do you think for you that's part of this kind of idea of like regaining your power, I guess, in a way?
17: Yeah, it is. I think it's finding my identity as well. And I think I've always had a passion for fashion. but I've always sort of, I've never really leaned into exactly what I like, or, you know, I was always the little girl that loved the sparkly dresses. Like, I was like, my mum called me a magpie. So I would always be drawn to sequins and the big poofy skirts. And I think as I obviously grew into my teenagers and then became very aware of what I was wearing, and then obviously I was in the public eye, so I was being judged on what I was wearing and always criticized. And back in the day, we used to have, you know, best dressed and worst dressed whenever we went to an awards. So I found myself sort of following trends, even if I didn't really love them, but something was in fashion and I'd buy it because it was in fashion and everyone else was wearing it. And since turning 40, I'm leaning into the things that I was drawn to again, almost like when I was a child. I love sequins. I love anything sparkly. I love tulle skirts. And now I love color. And I think there's that, I don't have that fear anymore of standing out. So I think what happens when you wear colour or you wear something eye-catching or you wear something that doesn't get perceived as the norm, or, you know, if you go to the supermarket in a sequin skirt, everyone will say, oh, you know, where are you going? What's the occasion? And to just go, well, I've just come to the supermarket and I wanted to put on my sequin dress and feel nice, it shocks people. And also you do stand out, so you do draw attention to yourself. But I'm seeing that as a good thing nowadays. And I love the way that clothes make me feel, like the power that putting on something that you love makes you feel. It can change your whole day. It can change your mood. You know, if you lean into, there's a great lady called Kate, who does like the colour therapy and with clothes and fashion, and just putting on even like a red jacket or, you know, something bright can really lift you out of a dull or a down day, I think. It can really help.
7: We're talking about this as I'm sat here in black from head to toe, apart from my trainers. I've got a pop of colours.
17: There's nothing wrong with that either. You know, there's nothing wrong with that. I have loads of neutrals in my wardrobe, and I think you look at high street and fashion and there's a load of neutrals. We're coming into autumn. It's that season, isn't it, where it is all like tans and browns and blacks and greys, and it's gorgeous. Don't get me wrong, I wear those outfits, but sometimes I feel like I just want to lean into the colour. Sometimes I do have those days where I just go, actually, I do. Like you say, you want to fade into the background. You don't want to be seen. I mean, school run in the morning, I'm generally that in the hoodie and the joggers. But there's something, I think, really powerful about wearing.
7: It's all about balance, isn't it, as well, I think.
17: Absolutely.
7: And today I was, I was a little running a little bit late. So I was like, right, what will go with everything? Black, fine, perfect, tick, tick, tick. I did have a different pair of trousers on. I changed them because I was like, no, just that will work. I know that will work. I wanted to kind of go back in time a little bit with you, because your first appearance on Hollyoaks was when you were 14 years old. What was it like being a working actress at such a young age?
17: It was, do you know what? It was hard because I was still at school. The show was only in its sort of infancy. So the show was only a year old. So it wasn't as popular as it grew to become over the years. And it was only on one day a week. So the filming schedule wasn't quite as intense as it got when eventually we were on five nights a week. It was a real learning curve. I think I had to grow up quite quickly. You know, I went in as quite a young 14-year-old. I didn't really have much confidence. So it really, really pushed me out of my comfort zone. But it was a fantastic, you know, opportunity, a fantastic learning curve. It was. I mean, I learned the skill of being an actor actually whilst I was filming a TV show, and not many people get to do that. So I'm really privileged that I had that opportunity and that I was surrounded by great people, a lot of whom I still stayed in touch with and that I still call friends. But then I was there. So the first 10 years I was there, from being 14 to 24, it's such a pivotal time in your life. And I don't think I really appreciated the impact of that whilst I was in it, because I was so busy. I was busy working and then I was busy catching up on schoolwork. And then once I'd finished school, I started college for a little while, but wasn't able to be there enough. So I ended up dropping out of college to concentrate on filming. And then obviously then I got to sort of like 17, 18 and we were out all the time and filming in the day. So it was crazy fun. I've got really fond memories, but I don't think I really understood the impact of it when I was in it. It's only now as a grown woman that I can look back and see just how informative and how pivotal that time was for me.
7: Yeah, because so much does change between those ages. And you spent almost 25 years on the show. How do you think that kind of being part of Hollyoaks shaped your identity, both professionally and personally? Because it must have had, like you said, it must have had such a big impact on you in every kind of way.
17: Yeah. Well, it was my decision to leave the first time I left when I was 24. And I actually left because I didn't know who I was. Mm. I'd got to that age and I was really grateful for the time that I'd had on the show. But I actually didn't really know if I even wanted to be an actor. So I left and I was well aware that I was stepping into really unknown waters. And, you know, my parents were sort of nervous for me to step away, and I'd seen other people leave and never work again. But I just knew I had to do it for me. And it was great. You know, I left and I did quite a few theatre productions. I did some other TV shows. So I got those other experiences and I got to see a different side of the acting industry. I fell in love with different areas of the industry, met loads of incredible people. I got to travel. So I don't regret that at all. And then it did solidify for me that actually this is, I do love this and I am good at this. And it was a challenge for me. And I think it's now funny looking at myself, you know, I'm 45 this week. So looking at myself now, and I didn't think I was a confident young woman, but actually I think when I sort of look at what I've done and the brave steps that I've taken in my life and my career, I'm really proud of myself for doing that. You know, I could have just coasted and there's nothing wrong with that either. I could have stayed in the show forever, but I had something in me, you know, a sort of little curiosity or fire in my belly to step out there and find myself and my passion, I guess.
7: Yeah, which I think, you know, does take courage and bravery because, like you said, there's all of those kind of stories about people never working again and et cetera. And we are in a society that's where I think a lot of us are kind of worried about, am I going to be able to pay my bills? Am I going to be able to do this? Am I going to be able to do that? But actually, like you say, being able to, I think, listen to that little calling that's like, go on, go for it, is such a blessing to be able to do because it does give you so many more life experiences. And, you know, and I think that those experiences are a form of success of the, you know, in and of themselves as well. I wanted to talk a little bit about your decision to join OnlyFans, which is in 2021. And I know that you were talking about the idea of kind of taking back control of your image. What did it mean to you to be able to kind of do that and say, you know, I'm doing this for me?
17: It was the freedom of being able to make my own informed choices. I'd got to 40 and never really had that. I'd always worked for someone. I'd always been in a position, and because at that point I was back at Hollyoaks, where I felt filtered. So I felt filtered in what I could say, in opportunities, because, you know, we were contracted and there were certain things we could and couldn't do. I felt filtered in the actual meaning of the word with photo shoots and things that I was doing for the show. You know, we were always doing shoots. It was part and parcel of doing the show. You know, over the years, we'd done the lads mags, we'd done the calendars. All of those things were something that we were contractually bound to do, but never really had any say over them, never monetized off them. And so I got to an age, and bearing in mind that this was on the back of COVID and lockdown, so it was a really uncertain mm-hmm. time anyway. We hadn't been filming for months because obviously everything had shut down. And I went back to filming, and what my storyline was supposed to have been had been completely flipped on its head because we weren't able to do it anymore because of social distancing. And I just felt, again, I guess it's that sort of curiosity and fire that I have, that I wanted to do something that I could be in control of. Something pivotal happened to me when I turned 40, and I don't know if you were the same, but I just really found myself. And I feel like that's quite late on, but I feel like I turned from girl to woman when I turned 40, and I found this voice that I'd never had. And I wanted so much to be in control of what I was doing, to be in control of my finances, to know what I was earning, to know what my schedule was, to be able to do the school drop-off and do the school pick-up. You know, bearing in mind, I've got a 10-year-old son, so he was 4 at this point, or 5 at that point. So, yeah, there was just all of this really sort of built and amalgamated to me making the decision to step onto the platform and ultimately take back control of everything.
7: Did you anticipate the kind of reaction that you got? Did you have any idea that that's what would happen?
17: I didn't, because I'd gone to the channel, to the show, and told them what I was considering doing, and essentially had the green light. You know, I'd worked there a long, long time. I've always and still am, you know, the most professional, loyal employee, and I threw my heart and soul into that show. And so I, you know, got the, the green light because they trusted me and trusted that my content would essentially be the same as what I was sharing on social media. I was doing a lot of bikini shoots and lingerie shoots. Again, I think I turned 40 and I felt really good about myself. And I was like, I'm going to show this. Like, this is empowering for me and it's empowering for other women to see a 40-year-old wife and mother still owning her sexuality and being confident in her body and proud of it and its achievements. And so, yeah, I didn't expect the repercussions that happened. And it sort of all came to a head a week after I'd launched on the platform. And I still stand by it being the best decision ever, because the journey that I've had from that day to now, I would never have experienced if that hadn't have happened.
7: Yeah. So obviously it kind of ultimately led to you leaving the show. But it's crazy, isn't it, that you kind of started thinking it's going to be absolutely, you know, it's going to be fine. This is just going to be something that I do. But then it turns everything on its head. Did that experience change the way you think about how women are treated when they take control of their own bodies and the way that they choose to present themselves?
17: Yes, absolutely. Because I feel like we're told as women to be more confident and to take back control. And, you know, I'm the first person shouting for women to do that. But then the second we do that, and the second we wear what we want, and the second we do own our power, then there's judgment, and then there's backlash, and then there's always people that will have something to say. And what I've found in my experience over the past 5 years is that the people that have something to say generally are the people that it's an insecurity on their part, that they actually in a way really, really want to be able to, I mean, it might not look the same as my version of confidence, but want to be able to leave their career or want to be able to change their relationship or want to be able to say no or want to be able to say yes, but actually can't. And there's so many women that I speak to or that, you know, if in my sort of community that say, I wish I had your confidence or I wish I was brave enough to speak up. But then, like I say, the second you do that, there's always someone that I feel like tries to put us back in the box or tries to make us smaller again. So I feel like having a community and now having this voice where I can confidently, you know, not all the time, you know, I still have wobbles like we all do, but majority of the time can confidently be that voice for other women, particularly women 40 plus, you know, that's my decade that I'm in. So I feel like I can speak about that most confidently and then refer back to my teen years and 20s and 30s with that wisdom that you get as you get older. It's so exciting. And I find that so exciting when I look at 50-year-olds and 60-year-olds and 70-year-olds. And my mum's in her 80s and she's amazing. And that excites me, you know, like I'm right in the middle. And that's really exciting. And finding that voice and that power at this age, I feel like is perfect. You can find it sooner, amazing. But we learn, don't we? We have all those years where we're learning and then that leads you to this point.
7: Yeah, I think sometimes you have to go through those things to be able to get to the point where you have the level of understanding that you have. It would be really nice if it could come to us
17: earlier. Could just come in your early 20s and you've got it.
7: Woohoo! But I think it takes that time to be able to get there.
17: Yeah, absolutely.
7: So it's been 5 years now. Do you think that attitudes towards women, body image, sexuality have changed in that time? Or do you think that we're still having the same conversations?
17: I do definitely feel a shift from when I first launched on OnlyFans. I feel like the stigma isn't quite as strong. I feel like there's more of an understanding to the platform and to me personally and the type of content that I share. But I do feel like we still have a long way to go, you know, and we have to keep having these conversations. But I feel really positive about it, and that there are a lot of incredible women and men in this space using their voices to open up these conversations. You know, look at Ashley James is a fantastic example of someone that is out there in, you know, very much in the public eye, challenging these images that we have of women and what is normal or right or wrong. So I feel more positive about it, but I do feel like we've got a long way to go. I feel like we'd sort of take two steps forward and then, you know, take three steps back, and we just have to keep challenging and pushing forward.
7: I also think you mentioned that kind of reaching an age for you and having that level of confidence. And I think that's like something that I have as well, especially in with my body. I can't imagine not liking my body. You know, even I post kind of like transformations from, you know, where I was at the start of 2025 versus where I am now. And my body's changed quite a lot. And there'll always be people in the comments who are like, you look great before. And I'm like, yeah, I know. It's not a competition of one is better than the other. I still love my body, but it's from a place of I want to be stronger, I want to be healthier, I want longevity. And that's my kind of driving force. Yeah. But I do think, you know, we are living in a time where, and sometimes I forget about it because it doesn't really bother me anymore. But this where, you know, quote unquote skinny is back, you know, that whole kind of idea of being really slim. You know, we've got the jabs, obviously, Ozempic, Mounjaro. There's so much conversation around weight loss, and most of it focuses on women's bodies still. And the one thing I can say about my own experience is getting to a place where I love my body has given me so much more freedom, because the amount of mental chatter that I used to have about it was exhausting. But I don't know how we get everyone else there.
17: I think it is finding something that you love. And I know that's way easier said than done. But I think it's that, I mean, for me personally, and like you said with your journey, it's about getting stronger. It's about longevity. It's not about, for me anyway, it's not about how my body looks. It's about how it feels. Like, I sleep better, I have more energy, I'm stronger. I love being a physically strong woman. I think there's just something so awesome about that. And, you know, again, that's something, isn't it, where we've been told that muscles aren't feminine. So if you see a woman with strong arms or strong abs or, you know, anything that is not typically called feminine, you're judged or you're called out on it. But there are so many women in that space now that just look incredible, and I'm so here for it. So I think it's finding that thing that you love. With that as well, you find people that encourage you, that inspire you, that lift you up, that's in the whatever the exercise or class or club that you end up finding is, or your online community, because obviously my entire Instagram feed is these incredible pole artists that I've got, male and female. And now I've just started my Reformer Pilates training as well. And again, I found this whole new community within that. And then you find these new people that inspire you. We are brainwashed, aren't we? And what we indulge in, or what we or like or whatever, you get fed more and more of that. And so I think in a way it's almost good as well to have a detox from social media, step away from that completely, so you're not being triggered or brainwashed or finding yourself doom scrolling all these images of women that are, like you say, perceived as the norm or what's aspirational, when it's trying to make small again. And I think I read something somewhere where it was like, the smaller we are and the frailer and the more malnourished we are, the weaker we are. And that is the absolute opposite to what we should be striving for as women. You know, there is space for all of us to be full and to take up space. And I think, you know, yeah, it is finding your thing. Sorry, I'm going around in a big circle.
7: No, you're absolutely just right. And I think, you know, we're going to talk more about your thing, or one of your things, which I guess is pole. And you're absolutely incredible at that as well. So I guess you're one of the people that comes up on other people's For You pages. I look and I'm just like, wow, because I think you look so graceful. useful, and that's something that I would definitely aspire to. I think I'm quite clumsy, so I think weightlifting is probably more my more my space, and I absolutely love that. So I found my thing that I love, which I think is great. But we're going to talk more about that in just a moment. We're going to go for a short break, and then we'll come back and we'll continue the conversation. Thank you.
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2: VAR, you serious? 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
29: What is the point of an umbrella?
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29: Bro, they make me feel ill, bro.
30: No, you can't do
29: that. No, they make me feel absolutely ill. And it's been obviously ridiculous recently because there's been so much rain. Mm-hmm. I'll tell you why I hate umbrellas. They're too big for the pavement, and they're too big for one person, and they're way too small for two people. At least half of me, at least my left side or my right side, is getting drenched in rain.
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7: Welcome back to What the Health here on FUBAR Radio. You are listening to Clara Hermier, and joining me on today's show is Sarah Jane Dunn. And we have been speaking, a lot about your experiences of you know, being on Hollyoaks, leaving Hollyoaks, OnlyFans, taking back control of your image, and how empowered you feel now as a woman in your 40s. And it's your birthday on Friday, so wishing you a very happy birthday for then.
17: Thank you.
7: I would offer to sing for you, but trust me, you don't want that. It's not fun. And one of the things that you mentioned, I guess, just before we went to the break, talking about this idea of finding the thing that you love, and then with that comes this idea of community. And you have definitely built an online community through your presence online. What have you learned about yourself, do you think, through creating content and connecting directly with your audience?
17: It's that, I think, exactly that, connecting directly with my audience as me, as opposed to me as a character, or as opposed to me putting on a performance, which is what I'd done all the way up until being 40. And since turning 40 and leaving Hollyoaks. I haven't done any acting since that point. And so what I've really leaned into is finding out who Sarah is, what I like, what I don't like, what my truth is, what my thoughts are, what my opinions are, and being brave enough to speak them out loud. And through that, I found this amazing online community, and I found that there is this space, which I know that there are lots of incredible women, yourself included in this, that are, you know, taking up the space to be a voice for other women and to be an inspiration for other women. But yeah, just being able to connect directly as me and not be filtered with it either. I think I was always very, very conscious of what I said and what I should and shouldn't say. And, you know, being in a show and

0: last week. I just really didn't want anything to do with it. But actually, the pros that come with it and the community and the connections that you build are just beautiful, actually. I've made some really good friends just through being on socials.
1: Yeah, I think it's one of those things where it can be deemed as really bad, but there are so many positives that can come from social media, I think, if it's used in the right way. A
0: Absolutely.
1: big part of your message online is about empowering women and building confidence. What are the main things that you hear women struggling with when it does come to their confidence?
0: Being judged is the main one, is other people's opinions. What will people think? What will people say? I can't do that, or I'll be judged, I'll be spoken about. And I think that feeds back into the narrative that I grew up with, and I'm sure you were the same, was that, if someone was confident, it wasn't a, "Oh wow, look at her, she's amazing." It was a, "Who does she think she is?"
1: She loves herself in
0: She
1: it, but
0: loves
1: that was
0: herself.
1: seen as a bad thing.
0: Yeah, like what? Who else are you supposed to love? Like, that's so important to love yourself. And obviously now that messaging is changing, but I think it's so ingrained in us. And I think we're the first generation, really, aren't we, that have all these incredible options and choices that we can make. We're allowed to be single if we choose to be single. We're allowed to not have children if we choose to not have children. We're allowed to have a job. We're allowed to run marathons. We're allowed to, again, just take up space and have authority. And I think it's sad that we're not using it to its full potential. So I think the main thing is women being scared of being judged by other people. And actually, it's being scared of upsetting people, I think, as well, like family members, friend groups. And I've lost a few friends over the past few years since standing in my power, and it's sad and it's heartbreaking. But if those people weren't there to support me, then those people aren't meant to be part of my life right now, and that's fine. And I've made new friends that do understand me and that do have the same values. And I wouldn't have met these people if I'd have stayed small, and I have these incredible people now that I can be fully present and authentic with. And what I discovered is that I wasn't being fully myself with the friendships that have fallen away. But you have amazing memories. And I think it's just having the strength, and again, that's easier said than done, but having the strength to be really honest with yourself about who you are and what you want and why you are not letting that in. What is stopping you? What is the biggest fear? And actually, if that fear happened, what's the worst thing that would come from that?
1: Yeah, and it's also sometimes I have to think to myself and kind of say to myself, let's fast forward to when I'm 70 or 80. Do I want to be looking back thinking, shit, like I should have done that thing. I didn't go after it, and now, this is my life as a result, and now it's too late. Whereas, at this point, it's not too late. There are so many different things that we can do and achieve and have and be. And so I think it's that kind of thing of, and it's probably not even too late when you're in your 70s, but it's further down the line. Whereas if you start now, because you can't go back in time, you can only start now, you are giving yourself, I guess, maximum amount of time to be able to reach that potential or achieve that thing that you want to achieve. But it is really hard to navigate that kind of fear around what will other people think or what will other people say. And, there is that, that saying, feel the fear and do it anyway. And I get that, but sometimes it's just it is really difficult. What would you say to someone who feels like they've lost their sense of control or confidence? How do you think that they should start to kind of get that back? And what are some practical ways that they could start to do that?
0: I think one tiny little thing every day, or even every week, whether that is saying no to something. It might be, you might not want to go for a drink after work, but you feel like you should. But just on that one occasion, politely decline and you don't have to explain why. There's so much power in just going, "No, thank you. Appreciate you asking." We'll give you that confidence to maybe next time go, "Oh, do you know what? I'm going to wear the necklace and the earrings. I'm going to see. I guarantee you'll get compliments. Take that in. Say thank you." Again, I think we do that with as women, don't we? We get a compliment and you suddenly have to explain yourself. You'll go, oh, this old thing," or, "I've really lent in again now to this. If someone compliments me, I go, thank you."

0: you so much. And I leave it there unless they ask any further questions. And thank you, that's so kind. I think that again, finding that thing, saying yes when you feel like you might say no, whether that's like going to a new club, going to a fitness class, where you might usually be more of an introvert, just trying that one new thing. Being confident, I think confidence starts actually before you're confident. I think you get confident by doing the scary things. And, you know, the first time I walked into a pole class, I was 41, 42, and I was terrified. I was terrified of going into that class. And I've done the same with, I do heels dancing classes now. And I was terrified the first time I went into that class. That fear, I don't think ever leaves you. Even when you are a confident person, you still get that, oh, you know, what's everyone going to be like? Am I going to fit in? Is everyone going to judge me? Am I going to be rubbish? And if I hadn't have stepped into either of those spaces, I wouldn't have found these incredible women of all different ages who are there, like literally lifting each other up. I mean, I say literally in pole as well. We are literally lifting each other up. And it's only by doing that scary thing that I've, you know, you said that I'm good at pole and that I'm graceful. I wasn't when I started. It's only by being that rubbish version where, you know, I couldn't do anything on the pole that I've got to where I am 4 years later. So it just takes it takes that little bit of bravery, doesn't it? If you've got a friend that you can drag along with you, if you need a little bit of moral support, then that's great as well. But yeah, it's a hard one to navigate, isn't it? And
1: It
0: it
1: is.
0: is very easy to sit here and go, you do this, do that. And I know that some people really, really, really are struggling with confidence. But finding even like an on a community within socials again or something online, if it's too scary to step into a room, there are lots of wonderful communities in the online space that I think you can find people to chat to.
1: But it is that thing. I do think people look at confident people and assume that you just had confidence. Like that's it. You had it, and like a genetic thing, you got it and I didn't get it. And because you have it, you have it. And because I don't. Like I was painfully shy as a child, even into my early 20s as well, like really badly. And so I made a decision. I'm like, the only way this is going to change is if I start doing things that feel horrible to me. They make me feel sick. And stuff for me at that point that would have been really hard was like calling to make a doctor's appointment, you know, having a brief conversation with the cashier at the, you know, at the till. Like those kind of things used to just strike terror in me. But the only way I could get to a point where I could hold a conversation with someone, where I could feel confident, was to actually do those things over and over again. And I remember when I first started, like as a presenter, and people had a perception of me that I was this really confident person because on camera somehow I could be that. And then they'd meet me in real life, and I wouldn't. Unless someone was like, hey, how are you? And really welcoming, I didn't know how to have conversations. I really struggled. And there was a point where someone in the industry came and told me that, you know, that people thought that I was really cold and rude. And it really hurt me. But also, it really made me go, hold on a second. Like, I have to work out how I integrate these two parts. So I'm going to have to start learning how to have conversations with people. So I think a lot of time it's misconception, but you know, unless someone tells you that, I suppose you don't really know. So then you don't necessarily start stepping outside of your comfort zone. And I guess that's what you're talking about, isn't it? It's like you just have to do it when it feels uncomfortable, and then it gets to a point where it doesn't anymore.
0: And even after the first time, it will feel a little bit easier. I think those, like you were saying, I never used to answer the home, you know, when we had a landline.
1: I
0: I would
1: remember
0: never
1: those.
0: answer the phone. My mum and dad, and this was up until probably being about 18, I was like, nope, I'm not doing it. What, who is it? What, you know? And when you do first pick up that phone call, you realize it's actually not that scary. You know, there's things that seem terrifying. Like you say, you do them over and over and over again to the point where you don't even think about them anymore. It is just the doing, isn't it? And I think exactly what you've said, you know, the people that you presume are confident and outgoing probably weren't like that when they were younger. There's not many people that were that big, confident version of themselves that they are when they're older. And actually, most people around you probably aren't. Like, we're all just trying to get through the day. We're all just trying to be sort of the best versions of ourselves, and that shows up in different ways in different people. And I think this is the other thing as well. I think when you are out and about, you are always, you assume that people are looking at you and judging you. Just think about yourself. You've got so much going on in your own little mind that I guarantee all those people around you do not care about you. And I mean that in the nicest possible way. No one else cares because everyone's got their own stuff going on. Like, it would be very, very unusual for someone to literally pinpoint you out of a crowd and be like, oh, look at that person who looks a bit quiet. Like, you've got nothing to lose by just pushing yourself that tiny little bit and just taking those little baby steps.
1: Yeah, it's more about your internal dialogue and how you feel that's telling you that, you know, everyone's going to notice, but actually no one else is noticing. And I know that obviously we've spoken about the fact that you are really passionate about empowering women who are in their 40s, whether it's through fitness, just to be more confident. I guess that we have grown up, and you were saying about being the first kind of generation where it's like we have all of these choices, we have all of these options, we do. But we did also grow up seeing like a really specific portrayal of a woman in her 40s, you know, and that kind of idea that women only played certain roles and characters. Women represented over the age of 40 were a very particular kind of person. You know, there are a few people outside of that, like Cher and Madonna, etc. Yes. Yeah. But for the most part, it was, you know, a very specific portrayal of women over 40. How important is it to you to make sure that that stereotype is just snapped with this generation so that, you know, the younger women that are kind of, I guess, you know, maybe now in their teens and 20s and early 30s are looking ahead and thinking, yes, that's what 40 looks like or can look like?
0: Yeah, it's the main thing that I think I focus on, because I want to be that representation for younger women, just like I have that representation in older women, whether that be Helen Mirren, who is just an idol, or, you know, someone like J-Lo, or, you know, all these incredible older women that we have now, Kylie and Hannah Waddingham, you know, absolutely. Nice. Firehouses of women that just look like they look like they're stepping into their power for the first time, and they've got years on us. So I want to be that, because we didn't have it. I think that's the main thing. We didn't have, you know, I remember actually being an actor and someone once saying to me, you know, once you hit 30, that's sort of it. You're sort of done, because there's not many roles. And if you get a role over 30, you're going to be playing someone's mom, and it'll only be a bit part. And so I had this fear. I think that probably propelled me to leave being 24 to go, well, I've not got long left if I want to make it as an actress. Whereas now there are actors that are only starting their career, or their careers are taking off. Again, like Hannah Waddingham, as they're sort of classed as an older woman, and then really flying and being in this position of power. So I think just to be that representation that we didn't have is so important. And also to be that representation, not just for being a woman over 40, but again, you can be a mother at any age and still be put into that box of, well, you're a mum now, so that's sort of it, you know, you're like, your life's done, you're just mum. And some people choose to be just mum, and that is amazing as well, but it's a choice. And that's what I think is fantastic, is that we now have the choice. That doesn't write you off. You can still be successful, you can still you know, travel, you can still be sexual and feminine and do what you want within reason. Obviously we can't juggle everything. but, you know, I think it's just really important for us to show all different ways that a woman can exist.
1: Yeah.
0: And that isn't linear for everyone. But again, it comes down to that choice, that we can choose how we want to be, and none of it's wrong. You know, there is no right or wrong, but we have the choice. And that's exciting to be able to be in a position where we can do that. And for, you know, 40 to not be seen as old, because I don't know about you, but when I was late teens, early 20s, 40 was like, oh my God, you're old if you're 40. And you get here and you're like, oh my, absolutely. I'm only just starting.
1: That's exactly how I feel as well. I'm like, oh, but I'm just at the beginning. I can't possibly be old. But yeah, I think thank you to feminism for that. It gets a bad rap, that word, from lots of people, especially across social media. But I think it's something that we have to be incredibly grateful for. Sarah, thank you so much for being with us. It's been an absolute pleasure. For people who are listening, who want to come and be part of your online community, where do they need to go?
0: I am on Instagram at Sarah Jane Dunn.
1: Fantastic. Thank you for taking the time to be with us. It's been an absolute pleasure and we're excited to see what you do next.
0: Woo. Thanks so much.
1: Thank you.
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3: This is one sport where it's unforgiving. 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So we're trying to create somebody for that. You know, you have to be robust, you have to be mentally strong.
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8: I had a really sweet message going, do you think I could come and look at your boobs? 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I just think they would be really nice. 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And then he said, I'm just sorry if this is offensive to you. I'm just a bit of a boob guy.
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3: This is one sport where it's unforgiving. You know, we're trying to create young players to go and play in front of 62,500 people at the Olympic Stadium, where every person that I see has got their opinion. All their opinions are different and they all think their opinion matters and they don't mind voicing it. So we're trying to create somebody for that. You know, you have to be robust, you have to be mentally strong.
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1: Welcome back to What the Health here on FUBAR Radio. A huge thank you to Sarah Jane Dunn for joining us on today's show. Hopefully, after that conversation, you are feeling motivated, uplifted and empowered. It's time for some of your fitness questions on the show now. And if you want to get involved, you can DM us at What the Health Show on Instagram. That's how you get involved. That's how you do it. Nat LH from Instagram says, how do you maintain consistency when life keeps throwing you curveballs? Woof. That's a good question, Nat, because I've had a lot of curveballs thrown at me recently. Mostly those balls have been eye-shaped. Well, hold on, an eye is a ball. Mostly those curveballs have been eyes, essentially. Let me get to the point. I have had a lot of issue with my eye. I've had a bacterial infection that turned into a viral infection. I don't know. But it was very, very painful. So where I am normally somebody who exercises consistently, that went out the window. Earlier on in the year, I sprained my ankle. So where I'm somebody who normally exercises consistently, that went out the window. Earlier on in the year, I broke my toe. So you see where this is going. But my point to this is that I still consider myself someone who maintains consistency. Because even though I was struggling and having those problems, I took the rest when I needed to. But when I felt I could, I have gone straight back to exercise, straight back to the plan, straight back to the routine. And I think this is what we have to understand about consistency. It is not linear. It doesn't mean that you show up and do exactly the same thing every single day. There will be curveballs. There will be hurdles to overcome. There will be humps in the road. But we have to get back to whatever our norm was. So I think it's about establishing that norm in the first place, which takes willpower, self-discipline. And it can really help to have some support as well to establish that routine and that self-trust to know that we can stick to that routine. But we have to understand that sometimes consistency isn't consistent. And that is the oxymoron that is consistency. It's not exactly the same all the time, and we have to be okay with that. And so for me, that's how I've managed to maintain consistency, is because for me, exercising regularly is part of who I am. There might be times where I'm ill, and that means that I can't do everything I would normally do. But as soon as I can, I'm going back to being, you know, all of those bits of me that make me who I am. So hopefully that makes sense and it helps. I think we have to change the way we look at consistency. And the only thing that makes us not consistent is if we stop, right? So yeah, it might be that some weeks you only get a couple of workouts in, but as long as the majority of the time you're showing up in the way that you want to, then you're consistent. Josie, who is in Hertfordshire, asks, does it matter how I get my 10K steps in a day? Gym or just walking to the shops? Does heart rate matter? Look, when you're out here striving for your 10K steps, Josie, I say get them how you can. Obviously, doing a consistent walk at a consistent pace, people will say is better for fat burning because your heart rate is in a certain place for a prolonged period of time. Cool. But if you are someone who is trying to hit your 10K steps every day, say, for example, or 6 days a week, then I think, you know, we have to be realistic about the fact that we might not have an hour and a half to stay on the treadmill and hit those 10K steps. So it is going to be us walking to the train station. It is going to be us walking to work. And all of those things do count as well. And as somebody who advocates for walking being such a great form of movement and who did 75 hard and used walking as the majority of my workout, I can tell you that it is really impactful no matter how you do it and how you show up to do it. So I think that getting the 10K steps by hook or crook is better than worrying about exactly how you get those 10K steps. So hopefully that helps. Last one says, work is really stressing me out right now. What are your favorite ways to switch off after a hard day? Put my phone down. Put something rubbish on the telly, EastEnders, which I stopped watching for years and years, but my housemate has now forced me to get back into. And just having a conversation at the end of the day that breaks that cycle, breaks that monotony, and allows me to switch off. And that's what should be happening at the end of a work day. We don't want to take it home. Journaling, something that signals to your brain that it's the end of the day and something new is beginning, can be really powerful as well. Thanks for joining us here on What the Health. It's been an absolute pleasure to chat to you today. Sarah Jane Dunn, we're wishing her a very happy birthday. She's absolutely incredible. If you don't follow her, strongly suggest that you do. She's going to make you feel motivated, inspired, And just feel good about yourself. Give you that confidence to go and do the things that you want to do. We'll be back with another show next week. Until then, have a lovely day.
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10: Prime Minister Andy Burnham faces unrest amongst Labour's top ministers as he heads into his first party conference as PM today. He's in Liverpool and due to give a speech on Tuesday, which he hopes will set out the guiding purpose for the rest of the party's term in power. Former Manchester City midfielder Rodri says nobody can take away the success of the people who work for the club. He says he still believes in the club's innocence, despite reports they've been found guilty of breaching the Premier League's financial rules.
11: Many teams or some teams go through these kind of situations, and it's part of football today, and everyone has to follow the rules, and for me that's great. But they always press the confidence that they never did something wrong, and we believe in that.
10: It was claimed yesterday that City have been found guilty on all but one of the 115 charges laid by the league back in February 2023. They've always strenuously denied all of them. They say significant elements of their legal case are still to be completed. TikTok will pay Alabama at least $100 million and must implement more safety features for teenagers within the US state. It's part of a settlement that's been reached just before a lawsuit was due to begin in court. Alabama sued the social media company last year, claiming the platform had negative effects on the mental well-being of youngsters. Just under a month into the new Premier League season, and England are already back on international duty. Thomas Tuchel's men take on Spain this evening in their first Nations League fixture. Barcelona star Anthony Gordon says players withdrawing from the squad is not a challenge.
12: We're very fortunate as a nation to have a large pool of people to select from. Obviously, I'm gutted for the players who miss out through injury, because I know how demanding the season can be.
10: And British actress Florence Pugh has said she had a beautiful time making East of Eden. The 30-year-old will play Kathy Ames in the Netflix miniseries adaptation of John Steinbeck's novel of 1952. It launches on the 1st of next month. That's the latest from Radio News Hub. I'm John Collins.
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6: Hi, Moira. So my boyfriend and I have been getting into a lot of fights recently about my ex. So my ex and I are friends, and I had told my boyfriend that when we first started going out, and he wasn't bothered. But lately he's been getting really jealous, and whenever my ex texts me or if we've like been talking, then my boyfriend wants me to tell him every single thing that we've said in our conversation. And like, not that I've got anything to hide, but I just think that's sort of like excessive behavior. Like, it's just my friend. Do you know, I shouldn't have to update my boyfriend on every single thing that me and my friend are talking about. I don't know, like, there's nothing going on. Honestly, there is nothing going on. We're just really close mates, and I don't want to lose that friendship, but I don't want to lose my boyfriend either. So, yeah, how can I get him to trust me, really, and believe that there's nothing going on?
15: Hi, Moira. I'd just like your advice. Recently at work, we've been sent this memo that says we're not allowed to have FaceTime calls in the office, or at least like in around the office, because people are finding them very like disruptive. And I was thinking it might be a bit aimed at me, just because at the moment, my mum's actually quite sick. So I've been having a lot of FaceTime calls with her, but like in the break room, so not on the actual office floor. I've just been having them in the break room. And I don't really see how that's different to like having a chat. Like me and my mum having a FaceTime call is the same as other people having a chat in the break room. So I just don't know like how to stand up for myself. Like, what should I say? What should I do? Like, if there's any advice, I'd really appreciate it.
16: The Prime Minister has the cheek to talk about my party being smaller. His party is smaller too, including one MP who was arrested for child sex offences. Yeah. So perhaps before he gets on his high horse, he should ask why his backbenchers are saying that they're being called the Pedo Defenders Party. Yes, yes. So why don't we get back? So if he... Yes, I didn't say it. I didn't...
0: 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Are you serious? On FUBAR Radio with Cecil G. Thomas.
17: Hi, my name's Freddie.
18: And my name's Delilah.
17: And this is Not In Front Of The Parents.
19: This is what parenting really sounds like.
20: Loud.
19: Sticky.
20: Expensive.
19: This is Not In Front Of The Kids.
21: Basically, my dad, when he like shoots out a reel, he's like, okay, I need to play this like 500 million times. He does that. Like, he's like,
18: when my dad, like,
21: today this is how you hit the gritty. Today this is how you hit the gritty. And he just keeps on playing it in it, and we all know every single.
18: So
21: thing.
18: When my dad, he goes on the phone. Yeah, and he's so loud.
21: No, he's literally like this. What's up, mate? What's up? Like, and I just say like this.
19: Mate, you're on the phone. He can hear you.
18: And then I say to him, Dad, can you please go away? You're so loud. Or turn the phone down. And every time he sits on his phone, it's so loud.
21: It's like, bro, he just sits on his phone. But he puts it on.
22: Alright, ouch!
18: What's
22: going on here?
18: This
22: is our job, not yours.
18: Yes,
22: ouch.
18: It is.
22: You taking the phone off of us?
18: Yeah.
22: Ouch.
18: No.
22: Now leave it to the professionals, yeah?
19: Anyway, I'm guessing you're staying for the show.
22: Right, let's get cooking.
19: Yay. Right, so after that, I think we're going to restart the show. Do you think, Nath?
23: I think we've just been taken over, personally.
19: I think we are. But anyway, welcome to Not In Front Of The Kids with me, Cara Delahoy-Massey, and you?
23: Nathan Massey.
19: Also, we have here, what's your name?
1: I don't know. Freddie,
19: and what's your name?
2: Delilah. Good. How are you? Good.
19: Yeah, I'm really good, thank you. As you can tell, it's a little bit chaotic in the studio this week because it is the time that us parents dread. It is school holidays.
23: I'm not joking. I'm absolutely dreading it. We're like 4 days... No, 2 days in?
19: I don't know. But anyway, Nathan had this idea of let's bring our kids into the studio, bring the kids to work today, and we're going to see what madness unfolds today.
23: What's the worst that can happen?
19: We get cancelled.
23: Yeah. Maybe. That's
19: okay.
23: True.
19: Okay. So, our usual running time, kids, we do something called a shout out or a call out. So, have you got one?
23: I'm calling mummy out. Right, this week, right? No, last week, I was on the way to the gym and I got a phone call from Cara crying that she took her nan's next door neighbour's wall down.
19: Oh, I did.
23: took her nan's next door, and it's not the first time she's done it, it's the second time she's done it.
2: Second time.
23: Mummy can't drive. She thinks she can, but she can't drive. And do you know what annoys me about
2: it's okay, Mum.
23: Do you know what annoys me about
2: it's
23: it, guys?
2: It's okay, Mummy.
23: What annoys me about it...
2: Accidents
23: happen. That's so true. And what I said was, don't worry, it's only a car. As long as you're fine, it don't matter. I've gone straight up the road, picked some fellow up. We all shot round to Cara's nan and granddad's house. I've got a bloke to take the wheel off, put the spare wheel on so she could take her nan out. She was doing a good deed.
19: I was taking my nan
23: she
19: to
23: was
19: ask
23: taking,
19: everyone.
23: She, and, but do you know what's different? It's if I was to do that, it'd be a different story. Like, we come out of Ebbsfleet Station the other day, coming back from this, and I've lost my ticket. The car ticket. I must have. And
19: no, you didn't take it out of the machine.
23: She didn't take it out of the machine. But the difference is, you will spit feathers if I was to do that. And you took your nan's neighbour's next. And by the way, I've got a picture of the. You can input this, all right? So yeah, I'm calling you out. That's all I'm going to say is, when I do something next time. Please just imagine that, you know, just relax, take a few deep breaths.
19: Can we make a thing? Kids, how many things does Dad mess up compared to what I mess up?
2: You mess up little things. You mess up Legos.
4: No, Lego, work.
23: What do you mean?
19: You forget things all the time.
23: I know I do, but just to cut me a bit of slack next time.
19: Anyway, boring. And also...
20: Bullshit.
23: Don't say it.
19: What do you think about that?
2: That's
19: it. Do you want to hear it again?
2: Yeah.
20: Bullshit.
23: I can't hear it.
19: Yeah, he can't hear it. Okay, so Fred and Delilah, we're going to ask you, is there anything you'd like to call anyone out in the family for this week?
2: It's my birthday.
1: I'm calling Delilah out.
2: What does that mean?
1: She was... Basically, I was just speaking.
2: That's not true.
1: While she was getting changed, and then when she was changed, she was really mad at me.
2: That's not true, guys.
1: I was just making funny noises.
2: Guys, that's not true. Don't believe him. Who do you like better, me or Fred?
1: Obviously me, I'm the best.
2: Obviously me. Do a like for me and do a...
23: Should we do a poll? Should we do a poll, yeah?
1: Yeah, a poll.
23: Who do you like better, Freddie or Delilah?
2: You have to pick me, guys.
1: No, guys,
2: I would do anything for you.
1: No, you're going to pick me, guys.
2: I would give you the holidays where we go on. I'll let you do anything.
19: Okay.
23: Right.
19: Cool.
23: Moving on.
19: I don't really know. Can everyone see what I live with in my house? I've got three people that are all like this, and then everyone wonders why I'm always stressed.
2: You're three.
1: Why are you always stressed, Mom?
19: I'm just looking around the table, and it's just a lot. It's a lot, guys. It's a lot. Anyway, so we are going to interview you two today.
2: We actually have four people.
23: Yeah.
19: So we are going to be playing Mum or Dad. So you answer either Mum or Dad to these questions.
2: Dad.
19: We don't know what it is yet. I'm going to ask a question. We'll go to Fred first, then you, and you say Mum or Dad. That's it. Okay, you ready, Nathan?
23: Go.
19: I said, are you ready?
23: Yeah, I'm ready.
19: Go on, you start.
23: Okay.
19: Okay.
23: First question. Who's the meanest parent?
2: Yeah! You, Dad.
23: Mum or Dad?
2: Dad.
19: Dad, okay. Who's the most embarrassing parent?
2: Mum.
23: Why?
19: Why is it me?
1: She sometimes embarrasses us.
2: Yeah, she embarrasses me.
23: Why?
1: Just sometimes.
19: Why? What do I do?
2: So, you like... And when I'm in front is my mates, she gets like, Delilah!
1: Actually,
19: no,
1: I changed my mind.
19: Delilah! You're
1: going to
19: change your mind.
1: Yeah, Dad.
19: So one apiece. Okay, I'll take that. Go on.
23: Who shouts more?
2: Dad!
1: Dad, obviously.
23: Do I?
1: Yeah.
19: I thought that was going to be me.
23: That makes she's like the girl out of Austin Powers, Law of the Globes.
1: Let her go! Then you're like,
19: okay, anyway, who's the best cook?
1: Mum.
5: Okay.
23: Who are you more scared of when you're in trouble?
18: Dad.
23: Good.
18: Actually, I changed my mind. None.
23: You're not scared of me?
18: No, I just have to laugh. I have to.
23: She does laugh when I grill her. Who's the better dancer?
18: Me.
23: No, out of me and Mum.
18: Mum. She used to go dancing.
23: Yeah, who was her dance teacher? I forgot. Was it Len Goodman?
19: Moving to the next one. Okay, who is more addicted to their phone?
18: Dad.
23: Oh, no way! Oh, my God,
18: Dad.
23: Mate, you go on.
1: Dad, when you're watching the boxing, you're like...
23: Yeah, but...
18: And he goes on his phone too, guys.
1: He's just watching...
23: I'm working.
18: Okay. Guys, he's just watching TikTok.
23: No, I don't even watch TikTok. No, that's a lie.
1: He's watching Instagram.
23: Right, who's the messiest?
1: Dad.
23: Okay,
18: actually, Mum, actually.
1: How?
18: No, you go to school, you have slick back hair, he's not messy.
23: What, not appearance, I mean.
19: What, are you calling me Sophie?
23: You are Sophie.
19: I'm Sophie. No, we mean like in the house, who's messier?
1: Oh, Dad.
18: Yeah, he throws his dirty wash.
23: Right, next one. Who's the better driver?
1: Dad.
23: She just took Nan's neighbour's wall down.
1: Yeah.
23: No, the last one. Who's your favourite?
18: Both the same.
1: Ah. I can't pick.
23: Ah.
19: That's quite sweet.
23: Oh, that was really nice.
19: Who takes you to Pokemon shows?
23: No, don't start that. Carl Wright. That was quite nice.
19: Yeah. What would you like to say to us? Let's see
1: who is the most annoying, me or Delilah?
18: Not
19: Delilah.
18: Me.
23: No. Delilah. No, you are. Is it? I love you, but... He just shoots off in the part of the...
18: Whose birthday is it tomorrow?
19: I don't know, because no one's mentioned this.
23: Yeah.
18: Mine. I'm not joking.
1: Who do you
18: think
1: is karma?
19: No. Depends.
23: Yeah, you're off your head at bedtime. Yeah. Right, he comes out of the shower and he just starts going...
1: I look like the girl out of the ring.
23: It's just that, doesn't he?
19: Yeah.
23: That's what you do. Delilah is just crazy 99.9% of the time.
1: Okay. So, this is another one. Who's funnier?
19: Delilah.
23: No, I don't know. Fred's funny.
18: No.
19: It's Delilah.
1: I even know that.
18: Okay. Who is the happiest?
19: No, you take turns, mate.
23: Yeah, that's 50-50.
19: You're quite whiny.
1: So, who is the cutest?
23: You are sometimes.
19: Yeah, you're more loving sometimes.
1: Yeah. Who is the one who likes to keep their bedrooms neat?
19: Delilah.
1: Yeah, we know that. Who likes TV more, me or her?
19: Yeah.
23: You.
1: Who?
19: Oh my gosh.
1: Is more dangerous?
19: Delilah.
23: Dangerous Delilah.
19: So we want to ask you, what is the most annoying thing that Dad does? Put your hand up. Who's going first? Okay, Delilah, you go first.
18: I can't really think. He doesn't do anything.
23: Oh, I love you.
18: Really don't.
1: When he puts up a reel and he doesn't stop playing it.
19: That is
18: true. Oh, yeah, that is annoying. Okay. I got to do one. When he does farts and he busts it in my face.
19: But you do that to him.
23: Exactly.
18: No, I don't.
23: What's the most annoying thing Mum does?
1: When I go inside her room and start jiggling around, she's like, no, you cannot go in here!
19: Yeah, but that's my space. Like, there's a whole house.
23: What's a lie Mum has told you and you found out wasn't true?
1: Tooth fairy.
19: Can't say in front of your sister, bro.
1: No, it's the fuggler fairy.
19: What did I? What, okay,
1: no,
19: so,
1: it's not the tooth fairy. It's the fuggler fairy.
19: So what did I tell you happens with teeth? Let Fred tell.
1: Basically, there's these really ugly dolls. They have human teeth, and they basically when we lose our teeth, Mum says that they go to her. So that's why I don't believe in tooth fairy because it's an actual fuggler fairy.
19: Yeah, that they take them to fugglers. What is the weirdest thing that Dad has ever done in front of your friends? Who's going first? You think about it, Delilah. Have you got one, Fred?
1: God,
19: or me? What's the weirdest thing I've ever done in front of your friends?
23: I know that one. When she Dutty winded at your birthday.
18: Mum,
23: she went down like that and shaking her booty.
18: That was
23: at a kid's party.
18: That was at my birthday.
23: It's Fred's party.
18: Oh, no.
23: And she's probably done it at yours.
18: I think
1: the most embarrassing
18: Mum done Well, in my front of my mate, she always interrupts, and I don't know why.
5: When you talk,
18: because it's like annoying for me. Because like I chat with my friends, and then Mum keeps interrupting. Like I keep, like she keeps interrupting, guys.
19: What's something about me and Dad that you know, but you're not supposed to know it?
18: Oh, my birthday. I know something. What?
19: How many? Right, can we have a dinger for every time Delilah announces that it's her birthday?
23: Ding,
19: right.
23: Ding, ding, ding, ding. We know it's your birthday.
18: It's my birthday. It's my birthday. It's my birthday.
1: Ding, ding, ding, ding.
19: Is there anything you know that you put that is too grown up that you probably shouldn't know about me and Dad?
5: No.
19: No.
5: Not really.
23: I think we're quite. Yeah. We keep it quiet.
19: We're quite.
18: I really know. You keep secrets from us. Oh,
19: like what? God.
5: Like, I don't know,
18: secrets. Secrets.
23: I just think you're talking for the sake of it at the minute.
18: God, I'm not talking for the sake.
19: You ain't getting invited back.
5: Why?
19: Because this is just manic.
23: This is like chaos.
5: No, I loved it.
18: Chaos, guys. Come down below if you think this
19: is
18: chaos.
19: We're not on YouTube. You keep saying comment down below. We're not live on YouTube.
18: Like, subscribe.
23: Right, can I ask one more question? Don't do that on the mic because I can hear it.
5: Yeah, I
19: actually think she's a YouTuber today.
23: I know. Which parent is the strictest?
18: Dad.
1: Actually,
18: none. Actually, none.
1: I changed my mum.
18: None. I've got to say none. I have to laugh all the time when you shout at me.
1: I've got to say mum.
23: Right.
1: Always, when my Lego figures are out, she's like, put your Lego figures away!
18: And
1: I will bin them!
18: Especially in Mum's room. Like, she's like, pin them right front! And,
19: okay. Do you think we're cooler or more embarrassing than other kids' parents?
18: Cooler.
5: Cooler.
23: Why is that?
1: Because Mum takes us to Pokemon shows, and Dad is more like Dad's like
23: quite a fit dad, didn't I?
18: No, Dad, and guess what?
1: But
19: you're fat.
18: And Dad, guess what?
23: I've got what? Wait a minute, he's talking.
1: Skills, yeah, good people skills.
23: I've got good people skills.
18: I think I have a big, strong, independent man, of Dad. He goes to the gym too.
23: Oh, thanks, man. I do go to the gym.
18: Yeah, you don't go.
5: You're strong and independent woman.
23: What's one thing you'd change how we parent you?
5: Taking away my PlayStation.
23: Oh. So what would you change about us, the way we parent? What would you want different?
18: Give me toys.
5: Don't take away stuff.
23: We give you loads of toys.
5: Don't take away stuff.
23: Okay.
1: Don't take my PlayStation away, please. Please, but just don't take my PlayStation away, all
19: right? I'm so overwhelmed right
23: Do you
19: now.
23: Think you get punished fairly, or does one of us go easier on you?
18: Fairly.
1: Yes,
23: so
1: fairly.
23: Do you think...
18: Fairly.
23: Do you, the same, or do you think someone gets punished more out of you two?
1: I think since I'm older, I have to take the blame a little bit.
19: Dad don't know yet. Me and Fred have got a bond because we're both the older sibling. You don't know about this because you're the youngest. Yeah.
1: Me and Mum have a bond.
19: And I've told you this, isn't it? Like, sometimes you get in trouble more because where she's your little sister, she looks up to you. So if you do something, then she copies you. And that's what I used to be like with my brother.
1: Yeah, because I...
19: But Dad and Pinky will never understand that.
1: But if I remember that hanging thing that we're on.
19: Can you tell everyone about when you put Pinky in the loft?
1: Basically, Dad said his box and stuff was up in the loft.
19: Yeah.
1: He thought we wouldn't take it seriously. Obviously, we are serious.
23: Yeah.
1: And then we went up the loft, and then we needed help, and then he screamed at us for going in the loft.
23: She was hanging out the loft hatch.
18: No, guys, that's
23: and you were
18: AI.
23: Pulling her up.
18: That's AI, guys.
19: It was AI, what, in our house?
18: No, that was
23: No, I did put an AI picture up of them two hanging in front of
18: the See, that's AI, guys, that's AI. Don't think that's real, that's AI, don't think that's real. My dad, like, said, oh, I don't take a joke seriously. Because like, I take jokes seriously.
1: Mum.
19: Yeah,
18: seriously.
19: But you can't take a joke, can you?
1: You can't take a joke.
18: I can't take a joke. That is
23: she
18: true.
23: Gives, but she can't take.
18: I really wanted to go. So, Fred, who opened it? Me or you?
5: I think I did.
18: No, I did. You just... was on there and I... Oh, yeah. You opened
1: what
18: it.
1: What a lie.
18: You opened it.
1: Right, liar.
18: And then I was, like, going into... You... Who climbed up first?
1: I think it was you with your little rat fingers. Right?
18: And... I was trying to climb up And then I saw the slide. Fred, did you see any rats? They looked.
19: There were some rats in our loft. Fred wanted his boxing gloves, right? Nathan said that he'd put them in the loft as a joke, right?
23: Because I didn't think they would go up in the loft.
19: Didn't think they'd go up in the loft.
18: I didn't.
19: Anyway, Fred went and got the ladder, put it underneath a loft hatch, opened the loft hatch, put them both in it. Next thing you know, we can hear screaming and shouting, and Delilah's hanging out the loft hatch like almost about to die because the ladder's moved. And that was all Fred's idea.
1: Dad's idea.
23: Wait, can I just say one thing?
18: Dad started it.
23: So basically, Fred put a ladder up like this, and it was just like a health and safety executive's dream, and literally ran up the ladder, and they were both hanging out the loft hatch, and it could have been really catastrophic.
18: I wasn't hanging.
23: Right.
1: Get to
23: No, don't
18: I
23: you
18: didn't say it. I said
19: What other mad things have you done?
1: Let me tell you a mad thing.
18: We was driving to Legoland, and then Freddy weed in the bottle, weeding it, and it was warm, really warm, really warm.
1: Basically,
18: Freddy
1: throwed
18: it at his t-shirt.
1: No, and Dad was really annoying me.
19: No, you was winding each other up, and I both told you, stop play fighting.
18: Oh, and then, guys, after that, he pushed me over because he was like, ooh.
1: Now, basically, it was really annoying me, Dad was. So, when he sat down and thought everything was over, I grabbed the bottle of wee, squirted it on his t-shirt. And he chased me.
23: That's a true story.
19: That is.
23: What's one thing that instantly puts us in a bad mood?
1: Dad.
23: No, but what behaviours do you do to instantly put me and Mummy in a bad mood?
18: This is about me. I moan, guys, don't think I'm bad. I moan about, like...
23: Everything.
18: Everything.
1: Yeah, you moan about everything, mate.
7: I put people in a bad mood by, like, moaning. Yeah, I kind of moan. Yeah. And then everybody gets in a bad mood. But I'm not... Don't do it that often. But Dad puts me on a bad mood by where he puts all the sad songs on while we're in the car.
19: Oh, mate, he loves a depressing song, doesn't he?
7: Yeah, because, like, once I was putting on... I put on, like, a crazy song, like a rock and roll one. Yeah. And then he was just, like... sad songs.
19: Yeah, he likes depressing music.
7: And then he was like, oh, today's the worst day.
19: That's pretty much what you listen to all the time.
23: You put Fortnite Battle Pass. Don't say it. Fortnite Battle Pass.
18: I just put out of my ass. And also, and guess what? He puts what's that called? Some called my grandmother hit by a bazooka.
7: She got hit by a bazooka. Yeah.
19: Great music. Wow.
7: Kabloom.
19: Amazing.
23: Kapow.
7: Kaboom.
23: Kaboom.
7: I was in my room trying to teach my little sister, then I heard a boom.
19: Now, what was the one you were singing? I can't go on.
18: Baby, how's it going?
23: Do it. Go on. If you've got the. Right, start. One, two, three. Hit it.

0: slipping through stages. I'm out there, it's outrageous.
1: Nice.
0: I'll risk it all, baby doll. Weathering's wedding you down.
1: Sick.
2: Oh my god, you've got a voice of an angel.
1: That's it.
3: How about me?
1: Oh. Right, I've got a good question. When you grow up, what do you want to be, Freddie?
0: Actor.
2: Nice.
3: Okay. I know.
1: Who's your favourite actor?
0: There's a lot. Can't tell you my three favourites. First of all, it has to be... all my three favourites are every single Spider-Man.
1: So which, go and tell me the names.
0: I don't know.
3: Tom Holland.
1: Because you're like Billy Elliot, like Tom Holland.
0: Toby Maguire.
1: Right. And who's the other one?
0: Andrew Garfield.
2: But, okay. Yeah.
3: I'll tell you mine.
0: And also, in the new Spider-Man movie, he's going to be in it, I think. So
1: apparently, is Miles going to be in it as well?
0: I don't know. But Andrew Garfield and...
1: They were in the last one. You sure they're going to be in this one?
3: No, guys.
0: Andrew Garfield and Peter Parker.
1: Are we going to go and see it?
0: I think.
3: Can I tell you my fave celebrities? Mine is Sabrina.
2: Sabrina who? Yeah.
3: Sabrina Carpenter. What's that? I've got a name now.
1: Ariana Grande.
3: Bad Bunny.
2: Benito.
3: I like... Who's she called? The girl who sings the football song.
1: Shakira.
3: I like Charlie XCX and what other things?
1: Ella?
3: Ella Langley.
1: So what did we decide on? What do you want to be when you grow up?
0: A spy
3: and a pet. So we can find pets and... and also, I'm gonna get money.
0: Like pet breeder.
3: So I'm gonna get money for dogs, homeless people, and things. And I'll give them. I'll spend all of my money on them, buying mansions and stuff and cars.
2: What, for homeless people?
3: Yeah.
2: Bless you. That's quite actually nice.
0: Yeah, that's nice.
2: Wow. We didn't actually say.
3: I'm actually doing
2: that.
3: And guys, if you think I'm not doing it, I'm actually doing it. I'm gonna work hard, and then I'm gonna actually get some money, and then. Actually, give them to homeless people like 1,000. I'm gonna be like, not for me. I'd rather be homeless and let them homeless people.
1: Wow, she's quite sweet.
3: She's a sweet little person.
2: So, what sort of spy do you want to be?
3: Secret. Don't tell anybody my secrets and run away from people.
1: You'll be like Ladybug.
3: I want to run away from school.
1: Oh, don't do that.
0: But I just really want to escape school because it's a nice school. Don't get me wrong, it's a nice school, but I just don't like learning.
3: Guys, can I tell you one of my fave teachers?
2: Go on.
3: Miss Watts.
2: I love Miss Watts. Right, so did you cry when you left Miss Watts?
3: No, not even a single bit.
0: Oh, Mum, press the
3: button. I was gonna cry, but I was like...
2: Bullshit.
3: No!
1: I cried.
2: So who normally wins an argument out of me and Mummy when me and Mummy argue?
0: Me, Cara.
3: I can't decide. You both. Mum, who stops it? You. Mum stops it. You don't.
2: No, she carries it on all the time. She wants the last word all the time. Admit it. Huh?
3: No, she said, let's stop it.
2: She always wants the last word.
0: Why do you look like... Why are you doing it like that?
3: Let's stop it.
1: Pink, can you tell everyone about when we dyed your hair pink?
3: So I'm a fan, guys. She dyed her hair pink and...
0: Wait, did she?
3: Is she that girl? Yeah, come here. And like, is she like one of me? Come and like.
1: You do you have fan?
2: Do you have a fan?
3: Yeah, I have two actually. Remember the that one, the other one who's like doing.
1: Oh, you have quite a lot of fans.
0: Guys,
1: how do you feel when you find out you have a fan? Like, how does it make you feel?
3: So happy because all of the little children
1: Delali, you're five, you're a little children as well.
2: So why do you think you have fans? Why?
3: Because
1: why do people like
3: I
1: you?
3: I work a lot, I do filming.
0: Mum the button.
3: Because I think like they like me, and the girl she dyed her hair pink.
1: Yeah.
3: So I think she
1: Are we going to dye your hair pink again?
0: No.
3: Yeah. Next time, pink and blue and purple.
1: What do you call your fans? Have they got like
0: No. You could call them.
3: I'm gonna all call them Pinky Group.
1: The Pinky Group.
3: And guys, if you like pink and purple, whatever colour, it can be called the Rainbow Boot.
1: What have you got on your nails?
3: I have a rainbow.
1: Why did you get the rainbow?
3: Like, can I say it?
1: Yeah.
3: Dad, can I say it?
1: Yeah.
3: For the gays.
1: Why did you get a rainbow for the gays?
3: Because I love them. They're the best.
2: What, is it mother like daughter?
1: Well, you know, I'm teaching her well, isn't it, Max? You're not going to get married, are you?
3: Yeah, I'm not going to get married.
1: Are you going to get married?
3: Guys, or? My rainbow group, if you want to get married, like, you... Husbands are very hard.
1: Yeah.
3: So you might not want to get married.
2: Right. So let's. They're shouty.
3: Right. And okay. They say they're going around.
1: You've had your turn. Now we're going to talk to Freddie for a little bit, okay? But Fred, I'm going to ask you a question because you're in quite a serious long-term relationship, aren't you?
2: Oh my God, yes. Let's talk about that.
1: You know, you've been in a relationship for about 3 years now. So would you like to tell us a little bit about your relationship you're in?
2: Yes, I'd like to hear this.
1: Go on.
4: It's kind of hard.
1: What's her name?
4: Because in front of a million people.
1: Vienna. You can say it.
4: I can't.
1: What's
2: Go
1: her
2: on.
1: Name?
3: Vienna.
1: What is it? Sorry, is your name Fred?
4: Yes, your name Fred.
1: Tell Vienna. Us about her. Yeah.
4: Basically, I had a play date and she has a massive pool.
1: Yes,
2: she does.
3: Massive pool. About a turtle.
4: Oh, and she has a turtle called...
3: A real one.
4: And she has a brother, sister, and yeah.
1: And what's made your relationship strong, do you think? How have you lasted 3 years? There's probably people listening that are adults that ain't been in a relationship for 3 years. So
4: it's because she's the prettiest in my class.
1: Oh.
2: And what do you love? What do you love about her?
4: Her face.
2: Yeah, and what else? What's her personality like?
4: Very.

0: them.
1: Oh.
0: Speak to them.
2: Yeah, what would you say? Like, how would you approach them? What would you say?
0: Like, say, oh, hello. Do you like me? Because I want to like you.
3: Yeah, nice. Smooth criminal.
0: And also, I'll say, I'll rate you a 9 out of 10 because you're the one that I'm the one that you're missing.
2: Oh! Oh.
0: Say that.
2: What do you think's important? How do you treat your girlfriend? Like, what's important for a boy to how to treat a girl?
0: So you need to treat them good.
2: Yeah.
0: Because they're quite, sometimes they're quite nice. So you need to treat them good because if you need, like, if you want, like, somebody to be with you sometimes
2: yeah.
0: and that your family is in there, she will be there.
2: So would you say, like, obviously, like, what, be kind to them or...?
0: Yeah, be kind and also, can I give them another tip?
2: Go on.
0: Basically, if you just started to have a girlfriend, don't just straight kiss them like at the start of it.
3: You need to wait a couple, I would say
0: 2 weeks until you go in for the kiss.
2: 2 weeks?
0: No, just like 1 week or something.
2: Whoa, you're kissing it a week? You're not allowed to kiss at school, though, are you?
0: They kiss me sometimes.
4: They kiss me sometimes.
0: On the forehead.
2: That's different.
5: VAR. You serious? With Cecil G. Thomas.
3: What is the point of an umbrella?
6: They come out of nowhere.
3: Bro, they make me feel ill, bro.
6: No, you can't do
3: no,
6: that.
3: No, no, no. They make,
6: you can't
3: no,
6: do
3: they
6: that.
3: Make me feel absolutely ill. And it's been obviously ridiculous recently because there's been so much rain. Mm-hmm. I'll tell you why I hate umbrellas. They're too big for the pavement. And they're too big for one person, and they're way too small for two people. At least half of me, at least my left side or my right side, is getting drenched in rain.
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10: I think the idea of it being a protest vote is a storyline and a narrative that's fading away very quickly. Are we a party that's growing quickly? 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And I think our new membership are too.
2: Welcome back to Not In Front Of The Kids with me, Cara Delahoy Massey.
12: Me, Nathan Massey.
0: Me, I don't know, Freddie.
4: Me, Delilah.
2: There we go. So, kids, this is the time of the week that we do something called the courtroom. This is actually Dad's favourite bit, so please don't ruin it for him, because so far this has been one of the most stressful shows I've ever done. So we're going to listen to a story and we've got to say if this person is guilty

0: or not guilty. Fred, what is your input?
1: Most stressful things. What about when you were on that release the hounds thing?
0: Yeah, that was stressful. Yeah.
2: That was stressful.
1: Mm-hmm.
2: Oh, God, here we go. It's like being at centre court at Wimbledon. Right. Right, do you want me to read it out?
0: Right, go on, you read it out.
2: Do you want to do the...
3: Wait, what does guilty mean?
4: I just want to start it.
1: What does guilty mean? What does guilty mean and not guilty?
2: It means, did it happen or didn't it happen?
1: So guilty means...
2: It happened.
1: It happened and... Okay.
2: Yeah. Are we going to be able to use it?
0: You basically got to decide if this... I don't know, this show, I don't even know if we can use it. So basically, well, I will tell you something, then we have to talk about it and we decide if the person is good or bad.
1: Okay.
0: Okay.
2: Okay.
0: So we are going to do the courtroom. Okay.
2: Right. My favourite part of the show, the courtroom. I'm going to read it out.
0: Yeah.
2: I sometimes pretend to be asleep if I need some quiet time away from the kids. I'll keep my eyes closed even if they're jumping over me yelling. Is that bad?
0: Right. We're going to go around the table.
2: No.
4: Yeah.
2: So I'll go first.
0: Go on.
2: I used to do it to them, you know. What was it? I sometimes pretend to be asleep if I need some quiet time away from the kids. I'll keep my eyes closed, and even if they're jumping all over me, yelling, is that bad? No, I don't think that is.
1: Can I read that?
4: Yeah, that isn't bad.
1: I'm better at reading than you.
0: Yes.
1: Can I read that, please? Please, can I read that?
2: Go on, the middle bit.
1: Here, front here right now.
2: This bit here.
1: Courtroom. I sometimes pretend to be asleep if I need some quiet time away from the kids. I'll keep my eyes closed even if they are jumping over me yelling, is that bad?
2: So I'm going to go first.
4: No, that is not bad.
2: I was just talking. So I used to do this to used to. So I used to, you know, when they used to just kick off, just pretend you're asleep. I don't think that's bad at all.
1: I think
0: who's banging?
4: Not me.
2: He's kicking the chair.
1: I'm not banging, no. Okay, me next. Basically, I think that's not bad.
2: No.
1: I'll probably do that when
4: that's not
1: older.
4: Bad. I'll do that when if I have kids, I'll do that.
2: What?
0: Why would you do that?
4: Because they're annoying us sometimes.
2: Do you think you're annoying? A little bit, be honest.
4: A tiny bit.
2: Yeah. I see that video on Instagram the other day. Some lady actually puts eyes open on her eyelids as the kids are playing.
0: Our kids wouldn't allow that because they, no matter where I go, especially me and it.
2: Yeah.
0: No matter where I go, they will follow me. I can never be alone, whether that's in the toilet, the bath, laying in the bed. I've got to have at least one of them, normally her, on top of me, playing with my hair.
2: I agree with that.
0: And it is suffocating.
1: I just played your hair.
0: Huh?
1: I don't play with your hair.
0: I know you don't.
4: That's I do.
0: Oh, you do, yeah.
2: I've spent a lot of time in the spare room at the minute, you know, in the office area. I just take myself off in there with a pillow
0: there
2: and I
0: go.
2: Just...
0: No, you know where he is.
2: No,
1: yeah, I
2: didn't really say
1: him.
2: That. I was joking.
1: No, he wasn't, because I always see him in there.
2: I just, because you're watching crap on YouTube and you're just bed rotting
4: what?
2: With your
4: is
2: mum.
4: Did you crap? Say again?
1: Caleb and Bolton are not crap.
4: That's not crap.
2: So do you think that's bad then, if someone's pretending to be asleep and the kids are jumping all over them? I don't think it is.
4: Yeah, that's not bad.
2: I think parents should have a bit of break, do you know?
4: Yeah, they should.
1: Yeah.
4: Like, I'm going up to Nanny's, so Mummy's going to have a break and Daddy.
2: Yeah. It's going to be a well-needed break.
4: It's only going to be a break.
2: Are you all right?
1: Yeah, I just...
2: So, what are we making a verdict on this?
0: Yeah.
2: I think you're not guilty. Do you think they're guilty or not guilty?
1: Not guilty.
4: Not guilty.
0: You've got to stop the knocking.
4: Not guilty.
0: They need to start again because all they can hear is the knocking.
4: Not guilty.
2: All right. Right. Right, so we're gonna come up with a verdict. Guilty or not guilty? The lady pretending to be asleep while her kids are jumping all over her. I'm going not guilty.
1: Not guilty.
2: No, because I think people should have a bit of respite.
0: Yeah, they
2: should.
0: I'm saying you got to do
4: like
0: what
4: me, Dad. You don't let me have a rest of school.
2: Okay.
0: I'm saying as a parent, as we are beautifully demonstrating here, sometimes children can be very overwhelmed. coming.
2: Yeah.
0: And today's show, guys, has shown you that we are all going through the same. We just thought we'd put it on the radio and expose ourselves about how stressed out we get by our kids.
2: Radio. I think I need therapy after this.
0: I think so. But anyway, we are going to say that this parent is not guilty because we all need space away from our kids. You got to do what you got to do, babes. I respect it.
2: Did you?
0: Nathan hasn't got headphones on.
2: I feel naked without my headphones. Dad,
4: Fred, put it on his hair.
2: I'm okay. He's fine.
0: No, he's Dad, absolutely fine. Yes, I want you to see that. She's just told you.
2: Come on. All right. Oh, God. Right.
0: I'm not bringing you in here again.
4: That one.
2: So, we come to the verdict. She was not guilty. We're going to go for a break, and we'll see you in a bit.
4: Yay!
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11: 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All their opinions are different and they all think their opinion matters and they don't mind voicing it. Yeah. So we're trying to create somebody for that. You know, you have to be robust, you have to be mentally strong.
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13: I just remember that first year, I really could not get out and I was really stuck in the sofa. I remember my back was ruined from just sitting down for most of the day. I was just stuck on the sofa then for another few days and I was thinking about this and going over this in my head and I realised that, like, my life was never going to change until I really started to find a way to make it work.
0: Welcome back to Not In Front of the Kids, the summer holiday edition, which has been, it's been a show. Anyway, I am Cara. This is my husband, Nathan. Hi. He looks really happy right now. This is Freddie. Hello.
4: Freddie, hello.
0: Delilah.
14: Hello.
0: Thank you. Lovely. Okay, so I'm going to ask you both individually.
4: Yeah.
0: Because obviously, you know, we always want to grow as parents. You know, we want to be the best parents we can be. And I would like a bit of advice from you two of what we can each do to be better parents.
2: Yeah.
0: Okay. So we're going to start with Fred.
4: Okay, Dad, first of all, fix your nose.
2: Oh. Thank you. Yeah.
0: That's a bit nasty, isn't it, really? Mm. I thought it was a bit harsh.
2: But nothing's
4: wrong with your nose.
2: Oh, thank you, baby.
4: Yeah, but I'll fix my nose.
0: It's all right, your face will grow into your teeth soon.
2: Muggy. Right, go on. What could I do better as a parent? Be honest.
1: Take me out more, please.
0: Yeah, that's fair.
2: I take him out all the time.
1: No, you don't.
2: I take him golf. Barely. I take him Tower of London.
0: That, yeah, oh, but like, he does like doing things with you, and his behaviour is better when he does things with you.
2: Yeah, but I do take him out more than the average parent.
0: I don't know.
2: Are you joking me?
0: I don't know. Yeah, but when I say taking him out, it doesn't mean you have to go to like things and spend money. It's like even going, just when you, every time you walk the dog, if he wants to go. He loves spending time with you.
2: Yeah, okay, fair
0: and
2: dues.
0: When he has spent time with you, his behaviour in generally is better. It's a nice thing. He wants to spend time with you.
2: No, but I do think I spend more time with him than any other parent. I'll take him out. I really mean that. I'll take him out. I'll do some cool stuff. We go fishing, golf.
0: Know, ask for him.
2: Do you?
1: Yeah. But, okay, Mum, now.
4: It's me. I didn't forget
1: something we can do better is go to Pokemon more often. Do more Pokemon stuff.
0: I thought there was going to be some constructive criticism.
2: Yeah, we wanted constructive criticism.
1: Fine. Also,
2: Speak into the microphone.
1: Okay, basically, take me Pokemon shows more and maybe just take me out like Dad does sometimes too.
0: Yeah, but I do things with pinks.
1: Yeah, I know.
0: Guys, we do girl things. Okay, let's go Delilah. Delilah, what can Dad do to be a better dad?
4: Nothing.
1: Oh.
2: Take that.
4: Well, you're really good, Dad. You give me lots of toys.
2: Probably. And cuddles.
4: And cuddles.
2: And
0: Oh, can you two explain what he
2: so
0: is?
2: So, wherever...
4: No, let me. Yeah. So, wherever Nathan goes, and I don't know where he is... in the house. Or it's rather he's outside and I don't know. And he just leave me. I would say E, but if he didn't say that, I would know that he isn't in the house. But when he does say it back, he is in the house.
2: So can we tell show people we go, yee, and then she'll know where I'm in the house from the call.
0: Yeah, this is like their signal to each other.
2: And then she'll run upstairs and that's a cuddle signal.
0: And then what else do? You do fondant.
2: Fondant. She comes up, she runs up, she goes fondant. And then I have to put fondant and we have cuddles.
4: I do a little hand like, come.
0: fondant.
2: Right.
0: Okay. And then what do you think you could do better to be a more well-behaved child?
1: Nothing, because I'm already perfect.
0: Whoa.
2: Yeah,
0: Pinky, perfect. Is there anything you could do?
4: Nothing, because I'm actually cool.
2: Right, so the next one, do an impression of me starting from Fred.
1: Oh, I'm going to post this reel. Oh, yeah, today I'm going to fly. Oh, today I'm going to fly. Oh, I love it. Today I'm going to fly. Oh,
0: this is Nathan rewatching his reel, by the way, everyone.
1: Oh, I love today. Oh, darling, hold me closer.
2: All right, can you do an impression of Mummy?
4: Okay, get out my room. Get out my room, you, Mum. Get out my room!
0: Get out my room! Apparently, I'm not the shape.
1: Get off your PlayStation!
4: And this is what Dad does. Darling, don't you take home. He watches the video of Shinky.
0: What else does he do? What's that disgusting thing Dad does to his feet?
1: Oh!
4: I must argue.
1: Basically, he gets his sock, he rubs it around his feet, and it's just rank.
4: and he eats it.
1: He has fur around it.
4: And guys,
1: it's like his big
0: fur. But where does he put the sock?
4: He even eats it, guys.
0: Where does he put the sock when he's rubbing it? Does he put it on the bottom of his foot, or where does he put it?
2: Between my toes?
1: Yeah, between his toes.
2: I've got athlete's foot, guys.
0: But he won't get rid of it. Because he likes to itch it. It's fucking disgusting.
2: Oh, that's true.
4: And guys, he eats it. No, that's true.
2: Hey, you bite your toenails.
1: Oh, no, I don't.
2: And you do as well.
4: I don't do it anymore often.
0: No, she's had her toes done now, so she won't.
2: And
4: I won't do it. All my nails.
2: And be honest, you blow off and you come and cuddle me and you make me smell it, don't you?
4: I don't mean to.
0: And Fred, don't flush the chain.
2: Oh, you do massive poos and don't flush the chain.
0: And then, but do you know what I said to him yesterday, which I don't understand yet? We've got a toilet in our ensuite in our bedroom. Right?
2: Flash.
0: But listen, most people do now. And then obviously we've got another toilet. But when Fred wants to have a poo, he will beeline to the toilet in our bedroom. So it makes our bedroom smell.
2: I was like, we have three toilets.
0: I was like, why have you always got a poo in this toilet when there's other toilets that you could poo in that are not in my bedroom? Why?
1: It's because it's a really posh toilet. Mm. And all the other ones are really dirty.
0: But then why don't you flush it?
1: I do flush it sometimes.
0: Sometimes.
4: No, he doesn't.
0: It like seeps into my room and then my room smells of shit.
1: Yeah, basically when she's playing her Pokemon game, I'll have a big poo and I won't flush it because I forget. And then when she does a poo, when I do a poo, she's like, flush the chain! Flush the chain!
0: That's normal.
1: Quickly, flush the chain!
0: No, he's getting a bit mad now.
2: Yeah, go on, Pinky.
4: Mummy, you know that girl who does the creepy.
2: What are you doing with the thingy?
4: Podcast? Yeah? Did they come here?
2: Watch the things.
4: Oh, my God. Yes.
0: Okay. Well, thank you for listening to this week's show.
2: Oh, I'm so
4: it's
2: glad.
4: It's a really crazy show.
0: But it has been. 1 minute, you two.
2: Let Mummy just finish.
0: Just let me finish, okay? So if you want to get involved in the show as normal, because I promise normal schedule will resume, we are looking for your courtrooms and also your debates, because we like to get you involved in the show. You can do that by DMing us at Not In Front Of The Kids FUBAR, and that is on Instagram, and we'd love to know your predicaments. But anyway, thanks for listening. Me and Nathan are going to leave, and we're going to leave these two to wrap up the show. So I don't know what's going to happen here, but anyway, wait for us to leave and then yous can wrap the show up.
4: So, can I tell you something, guys? Today we are filming Not In Front Of The Parents.
1: Okay. I thought it was Not In Front Of The Kids.
4: No, basically, they're not our kids though. They're mum and dad.
1: Basically, Nathan, when he likes something, he's like, ooh, and he gets all excited. and when I step on his toe, he's like, ah, oh, God, oh, mate, I feel dying here. Oh, mate, my toe.
4: This is what Mum does. When you get a Lego set in her room, she's like, get it. Get out. She screams like a pig.
1: No, pigs go oink, oink, oink, oink.
4: Well, she is a pig.
1: She ain't.
4: She has a nose, though, that.
1: She's not a pig, she's a lizard, remember?
4: No, not really.
1: Yeah.
4: Is it?
1: No
4: way.
1: Our mum, Cara, she loves Pokemon, mate. She loves them, don't she, Diana?
4: Yeah, and guys, we're the new people here.
1: Yeah, we sit on the throne now, so yeah.
4: Yeah, we're the new people here, aren't we, Fred?
1: Yeah.
2: And this is our throne.
4: No,
0: Shoot.
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23: Burnham's ruled out an early general election. The PM's in Liverpool from the Labour Party's annual conference for the first time over the weekend. He's hinted that water sector reform will be high on his agenda. After reports that Manchester City have been found guilty of breaching the competition's financial rules, the club says significant elements of its legal case with the Premier League are still to be completed. It's been claimed that they've been found guilty on all but one of the 115 charges laid out in February 2023, charges which they've always strenuously denied. This supporter reckons fans need to hold fire before jumping to conclusions about the future.
24: We don't know every single detail of what City have done in detail, so we can't say what it is. Everybody's saying, oh, relegation.
23: The Premier League has so far declined to comment. Russian attacks have killed four people across Ukraine, officials say, as the aerial war between Moscow and Kyiv intensifies. Moscow's hammered Ukraine with cruise and ballistic missiles, powerful glide bombs and jet-powered drones, while frontline progress has slowed some 4.5 years after Russia first launched a full-scale invasion of its neighbour. Four members of a gang which plotted to import cocaine worth more than £20 million inside frozen fish deliveries bound for a London market have been jailed. They were each handed sentences ranging from 13 to 22 years after plotting to import about 600 kilos of the drug from South America that would be received by one of the gang's legitimate businesses at the famous Billingsgate market. The four men were sentenced for conspiracy to import Class A drugs at East London's Snaresbrook Crown Court yesterday. And England are back in action tonight, welcoming Spain to Wembley with England captain Harry Kane in the conversation for a Ballon d'Or. Forward Anthony Gordon spoke about his ambition.
25: I've never had no limit on what I can do in life. I understand that the people who are there at some point wasn't there, and everyone's on their own journey to get there, and I believe anyone can achieve anything they put their mind to.
23: That's the latest from Radio News Hub. I'm John Collins.
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28: Oh, I just get up and cry.
29: Whenever you start a show with I'm just going to get up and cry, it doesn't bode well, does it?
28: It's to do with hay fever. That's why I just consistently dribble for my eye, and it's just frustrating.
29: Hay fever has killed us both this weekend, hasn't it, both?
28: Yeah.
29: Anyway, should we stop having a chat and sort of...
28: Probably.
29: Got to do a show thing, haven't we?
28: Something like that. Well, happy Friday to you then.
29: Happy Friday to you, you good-looking woman.
28: Oh, take it. You know, I've got a tan. I went to the beach at the weekend, and I just, for the first time this year, sunbathed. And God, did it feel good.
29: You look radiant today, Cece.
28: Thank you very much. How are you feeling?
29: Slightly hungover.
28: Good.
29: Yes, but I feel good.
28: I wouldn't expect anything other from that from you.
29: Yes.
28: If you said, no, I feel really sober today, I'd ask if you're right. Not that we promote that on this show.
29: No, we don't promote that. Drink responsibly.
28: And if you don't know what you're listening to, this is Foo Bar Radio. This is the dating show where Pete and I have a giggle every week, talk to some fabulous guests. Pete, what is our subject this week?
29: This week's subject, well, this week's show is going to be slightly different because we've got two guests this week.
28: Yeah.
29: Because our subject, it's basically Learning Disability Week this week.
28: Yeah.
29: So we are going to discuss dating within the learning disability world.
28: Yeah. I'm really interested in this particular subject because I think we can both, we have friends, family members and whatnot that have probably gone through this at some point in their lives. So we've got two guests.
29: So Hayley from Love for Life, which is a friendship and dating introduction service. And we have got one of my favourite people ever. If you've watched The Undateables, Shane Singer is probably one of the most amazing casts that they've had in all the time that they've done it. He is the poet. He is possibly the most charming man I've ever had the pleasure of watching on TV.
28: I can't wait to talk to him. I really can't.
29: I actually use a joke that Shane said whilst he was on the show to one of his dates regularly.
28: Go on.
29: Why did the mushroom get invited to the party?
28: Go on.
29: Because he's a fun guy.
28: Oh, that is adorable.
29: I actually use it all the time.
28: Are you going to tell him this? Because I think this will make him very happy.
29: I'm going to tell him. So I can't wait to speak to him later and Hayley. But shall we start off with... the one, the only, the dating sex book.
28: I'm doing a little dance for you because I feel like I'm going to get it right this week. I feel it in my bones.
29: I don't think you will. This one, I mean, it's something else.
28: Oh, okay, the excitement. Come on.
29: Are you ready?
28: Yeah. So. Oh, God, if you start with a laugh, that's not going to go great and well.
29: What are you if you are a Moses?
28: Right, let's think about this. So like a Moses basket, is it something to do with that?
29: Well, you're not the basket necessarily, but the actual person. What are you? A Moses. I don't think you're going to get this
28: one,
29: babe.
28: Can you give me a clue?
29: Think what Moses did.
28: Oh, God, now we're talking history. Okay, can you give me another clue that doesn't... what he did?
29: No, I'm just going to going to tell you. So if you are a Moses, you are a saint. Oh. Who does not mind having sex with a woman who is menstruating. Named Moses because the prophet parted the Red Sea.
28: Oh, you've gone low this week, haven't you?
29: Oh, don't look disappointed.
28: No, I'm not disappointed. I'm never disappointed. I just, you know, you've gone low. I didn't expect that. So hang on. So if you're a Moses, you're someone that has sex with ladies on her, where she's menstruating.
29: Yeah, you... Yeah, exactly. It means that you don't mind having sex with someone who's got to decorate his in.
28: Okay. It's quite hard to know where to go from here.
29: Where would you like to go from here,
28: up,
29: Cece? Just up. I suppose the only way is up.
28: Yeah, again. Yeah, just up from here. I mean...
29: So would you like to leave the date and sex?
28: Yeah, I think so, because I don't think I want to have
29: it. You want to talk more about...
28: Really, unless you want to talk
29: menstruating.
28: About... Well, listen, I'm a woman. I could talk about shit like that all day long, but it's whether you feel comfortable, Pete. Is it something you'd like to discuss, go over? I can tell you where I'm at in my cycle if you want.
29: Please.
28: So I'm in between ovulation and period stage. So right now is my I'm efficient and I'm on the ball.
29: You're efficient and on the ball.
28: If you did not recognise that anyway.
29: I am very pleased, for you, and I'm sure all of our listeners are happy to know where you are on your cycle.
28: Yeah, we should be talked about a bit more, I feel like. In fact, let's have a conversation. No, I'm joking. I won't put you through it.
29: Thank you. Right. Thank you so much. So, yes, that is a Moses for everyone listening. So, are you a Moses? That's the question I'm going to leave with you.
28: Oh, God, not with me.
29: You personally. Yeah. I mean, the listeners.
28: Yeah, okay, let's leave it there.
29: Yeah, let's leave it there. Shall we move on?
28: Weird and wonderful dating news, as if that wasn't weird enough what we just said. So, this week, Let's go with number one story. We've got a few for you this week. Okay, so a man's left embarrassed after his girlfriend exposes him for lying to his in-laws. Yeah, 100%. A man was horrified after his girlfriend exposed him for lying to her parents about their cooking while meeting them for the very first time. The couple had gone over to the girlfriend's parents' house for dinner. The boyfriend hated the food they prepared for him, but being polite, he didn't want them to know he didn't like it. When the in-laws would be none the wiser, his girlfriend realised that that he didn't actually like it and said, "He's so cute when he lies, Mum. He hates it. Look how his nose flares." The mother-in-law kept beating herself up for making something without asking what he liked, while the girlfriend's father told him that he was being rude and ill-mannered for making his dislike for the food known. Was the boyfriend, this is the question, was the boyfriend right to then be upset with his girlfriend for exposing him? How far should you go to impress the in-laws?
29: Yeah, he's right. He's 100% right for being upset with her, because he was just trying to be a nice guy and make a good impression, I think.
28: I think it depends, like, on your relationship with your parents. If you know they're a bit uptight, probably don't say anything.
29: Yeah, she stitched him up a bit there, because that's quite embarrassing. She's mugged him off. She's embarrassed him in front of people.
28: Yeah. And I do...
29: It's completely unnecessary.
28: And I do think on the first meeting, it's like, you know, if you're going for a job interview, not that the parents are interviewing you, kind of they are, but you know, you just do it, you're polite, aren't you? It's respectful, and even if it tastes like shit, you just think, God, this is so fucking good, thank you more. You know, you just be polite because you want to be respectful. And then, you know, if you
29: you know, I've met people's parents before, and they've, you know, "So Pete, do you drink a lot?" "Oh God, no, very rarely drink." "Yeah. Do you go out a lot?" No, not really. I'm a bit of a homebody. Yeah. You know what I mean? Like that sort of thing.
28: Love cuddling myself on the sofa. Yeah.
29: Yeah, they're just kind of like little white lies that I think you don't there's just no need to embarrass someone like that, I don't think, especially in front of, because he would have been mortified.
28: Yeah.
29: Absolutely mortified. And I just think it's completely unnecessary. It's a little bit nasty from her.
28: I think it's really, especially in those first moments when you're meeting the in-laws. I've had lovely experiences and fucking terrible experiences.
29: Would you like to share?
28: Of course I can. You know, I never share. Well, no, I've always thought I was good with parents. So I guess in my head, I was like, oh, I love meeting the parents. Yeah, they'll be fine. But it isn't always the case. If you have someone who's quite overbearing with their son, there's just things that there's elements that play into it. And I was ignored for the first 30 seconds. And then I was interrogated about my job. And it was quite horrendous. But what I think is important there is, whether you have a really great experience or a bad experience, you have to be a teammate. You have to stick up for your partner regardless, because it's not the mum or the dad. It's your fucking partner. It's how your partner responds to it. And if they don't know what to do in the moment, the best thing they can do is after say, "I'm really sorry about that. Like, I do get what my parents just did." And it's being your teammate.
29: I completely agree with you. I imagine you get on very well with the dads.
28: I do, yeah.
29: And the mums not so much? They're the harder ones. But I'm guessing that's not specific to you. I'm guessing that's a woman thing, because I'm guessing, you know, some mums are like, you know, "Is she good enough for my son?" You know, all that sort of stuff. I get on really well with mums, not so much dads.
28: I think it really depends on the parents, because I've had brilliant experiences with all, but bar this one mum. And it honestly put a real, like, it made me quite terrified for meeting, like, the next boyfriend's parents, because I thought, God, what have I done? But if you are a mummy's boy, a mummy's girl, or whatever it is, and your parents are quite protective, they just want the best for you. And sometimes they show that in a really fucking annoying way.
29: Your parents, have they met many of your boyfriends?
28: Yeah, most of them, yeah.
29: Most of them, okay. And have there been any that they really don't like?
28: Yeah, but they would never say. So my dad's that.
29: But would they say it to you?
28: No, they let me figure it out. Like, but my dad...
29: And then afterwards, is your dad gone, "He was a fucking wanker"?
28: He would never say that. He'd just say, "Look, it's your journey, and I get, like, this is where you're at, and this is what you need to do."
29: Your dad sounds like the loveliest man. What happened to you?
28: Oh, I love him. He's great. Shut up.
29: What happened to you?
28: No, he's brilliant. He's a decent guy. Remember those 80? Oh, I told. Oh, this was off air. Forget it. Forget what I just said. It was off air. I said something. Ignore me.
29: Yeah, see, my mum's like, my mum always takes the side of the girl.
28: Does she?
29: My mum's that person. She, like, honestly, my mum will meet a girl and she'll be like, what are you doing with him? Honestly, I think you can do so much better.
28: Yeah, but secretly, you know, she's got your back.
29: Yeah, she's joking, but she just makes people feel really comfortable. And she's really chilled, my mum. So my mum's great.
28: See, what a lovely, warm way to meet someone, by not putting you down, but, you know, having a joke, because then it automatically makes the girl feel, she's got my back as well.
29: And I think that's what's nice, is that's the kind of nice meet people like that, because it can be quite nerve wracking for people. I mean, I tend to do that when I meet parents. I tend to make too many jokes.
28: Do you?
29: Yeah, because I think it's funny. So I...
28: Because you think it's funny. This is the key here.
29: No,
28: you.
29: But I always feel like a good way to... what's the word? Knock people's barriers down, for you to enjoy it, like a laugh together about something.
28: Yeah.
29: Do you know what I mean? And it's a way to kind of... And I'm quite derogatory about myself and that anyway, so I'll put myself down before other people can.
28: 100%. So, yeah.
29: I think that's a nice way of doing it. Do you know what I mean? Because if you go there and you try and be a little bit too princessy, that's not who I am.
28: Yeah.
29: But they need to know who you are on the first time you meet them. So you need to give something of yourself. So, and it's always a good way to kind of... I can't think of what the word I'm thinking of is. It's D something people...
28: D chill. D
29: No. D something people. I don't know. D arm someone. I don't know. D-arm, like, okay. D arm, something like that. D arm people is just to a little bit of humour. I think it always goes.
28: So do you usually get top marks with people's parents?
29: Mums I usually get top marks with.
28: Yeah, I bet. And the dads are like, it's fucking guy with tattoos.
29: Yeah, dads initially, I think, are like, what the fuck has she brought home here? but then, you know, if I go and have a beer with a dad after an hour or so, I think they realise I'm not that bad.
28: They soften to your lovely warmth.
29: Well, I think that, yeah, they just realise, do you know what I mean? I might have I might not look particularly appealing to date your daughter, or I haven't got the best reputation to date your daughter, but there's some part of me that isn't too bad. And I think people eventually realise that.
28: I think there's more than some part.
29: No.
28: A big part.
29: It is just a very tiny part. ask my exes. well, the next dating story, which I mean, I don't even know what to say about this one. So, woman sends wife biscuits to apologise for shagging her husband. Yep, Elizabeth, I'm not going to say her last name, who discovered her husband was cheating on her, shared the incredible gift she recently received from the other woman. To mark the one-year anniversary of Elizabeth leaving her husband, the other woman sent her a box of iced biscuits, including one that said, "Sorry for shagging your husband." Some of the other biscuits poked fun at the ex, while one had sisters before vertically challenged misters.
28: What?
29: So, effectively, the wife and the other woman... I presume my friends, and to mark the anniversary of them finding out everything that had gone on, she sent a box of biscuits saying, "Sorry for shagging your husband," and a range of other things relating to the husband. Anyway, Elizabeth explained that the other woman had no clue he was married, with the man lying to them both and using a fake name before eventually being caught out. The pair have had the last laugh after striking up an unlikely friendship. Do you think, let's say you were married, or let's say you're the boyfriend, or let's say, you know, you're with someone and you found out he was cheating, do you think you could end up being friends with the other woman?
28: Well, women do this strange thing where we pretend to befriend.
29: Stick together.
28: Yeah. And it's like that, oh, he's such an arsehole. You know, it's like you get on that kind of bandwagon of, but then actually... When I think I've done that when I was younger, I definitely like became friends with the girl. And you think, what the fuck?
29: Did
28: are
29: you
28: we
29: send
28: doing?
29: Her biscuits?
28: No, she didn't get biscuits. No, I wasn't that kind.
29: No. What sort of mate are you?
28: I know, but no, I think now, and also it depends where you're at in the relationship. I'd hope to think I was never in a relationship like that again, but you know, it's fucking odd. I think. No,
29: slightly.
28: Have you ever befriended a guy that you found out that you sleep with the same woman?
29: No, I don't think it's ever happened. But I have been for a beer with someone who I was sleeping with his girlfriend.
28: Oh, I think you told me this. I think you've said this. Yeah.
29: Yeah.
28: Which That's awkward.
29: No, I didn't know. He was a really nice guy, actually. Obviously, we don't continually hang out.
28: So hang on, you were having a chat, a bit casually, and he said, "Oh, my girlfriend," blah blah blah, and you were like...
29: No. He messaged to ask me whether or not I'd been sleeping with this girl, and I said yeah, and he said, "Well, that's my missus, been with her like quite a while. I think we should go for a beer." And I thought I was on my way to have my head kicked in, but actually, yeah, he was just a really nice guy.
28: So that's it. That's exactly the situation. He befriended you.
29: But this is a year later. I don't think I would have continued talking to him. And then, you know, a year out, like for his birthday, sent him a thing saying, "Sorry, I dicked your bird." Do you know what I mean? I think that's a little bit too far.
28: Yeah.
29: You know what I mean? It's a bit of an unlikely, but yeah, I mean, listen. Friendships are made in the strangest of places, aren't they?
28: Well, I guess you could see it. It's like, you know, the ex-wife. So it's like when you know, partners unfortunately separate and the new missus befriends the ex-wife. There's hopefully no crossover, but that's a really adult way to manage a situation, right? If there's kids involved, like, I think...
29: Exactly. It's a really adult way to fake a friendship. So,
28: okay.
29: Well, it's there's always going to be that bit of you that thinks, "Oh, really? Do you know what I mean? Of course, I'm sorry, but there is.
28: Do you?
29: There's always going to be that bit. I don't care how nice and whatever else people are. We've all got that in us. Just think, oh,
28: you fucked
29: up. Yeah, fuck. Do you know what I mean? Fuck off.
28: I would hope to think I was that person that would be like, "Yeah, but oh, I can tell absolutely you, fine."
29: Yeah, but I can tell you now, Cece, you're not. So,
28: should we get our first guest on?
29: I think we should.
28: So, as Pete clearly mentioned, so our lovely first guest is Hayley from Love for Life, and she's from a dating and friendship introductory service. So, let's get her on and talk to the lovely, lovely Hayley. Hello. Can you hear us?
1: Yes, I can hear you.
29: Thank you for singing back. No one ever does that to us.
28: I'm looking at your dog in the background. I've got a dog just like yours, except for mine's a Frenchie.
1: This one's frozen.
28: So is mine. I've got a wooden Frenchie, which is very odd because I don't own a dog. Do you own a dog?
1: Yeah, I've got two dogs. Yeah.
28: It makes it okay. Pete, I've never told you that before. I've got a wooden Frenchie.
29: Wow.
28: I know. This is my history. It was a present for my birthday from my ex-boyfriend. He didn't buy me a dog. He bought me a wooden dog.
29: Is it because that I can't imagine you're the sort of person that anyone would trust with another life?
28: I don't know what you're talking about.
29: You're not babysitting my dogs at any point, so I can tell you that. Hayley, thank you for coming on. Absolute pleasure.
28: How are you doing, Hayley?
1: I'm good, thank you. How are you?
28: Yeah, we are good. We are, as always, waffling away and having a right giggle of the time. So, Hayley, tell us a little bit about what you do, because we have an idea, but tell us a bit about what your actual job is.
1: Okay, so I run a project called Love for Life, and it's a friendship and dating project for adults with learning disabilities and autism.
28: Amazing.
29: So my nephew, funny enough, has got autism, and he is now a teenager. He's just become a teenager, so he's just starting to get interested in women and all that sort of stuff. So what tips have you got for people that are kind of looking to get into dating or making new friends if they have got a learning disability?
1: Well, first of all, I'm obviously going to say come to Love for Life.
29: Of course.
1: But of course, like, if that's something you want to do, then look at different projects like Love for Life around the UK that do similar to what we do. And we can support you to find friends and find a relationship. And, you know, obviously, the internet is a big, scary world. So it can be quite scary and vulnerable out there. So talk to people that might be able to support you, to look at different dating agencies that can find you your perfect partner. And that's what we're here for.
29: And what would you say the difference between if you have like matchmaking services and different date services, what's the difference between Love for Life and other ones that are kind of available? You know, I mean, I can't think of any other matchmaking services. What's the eHarmony and all that sort of stuff? It's a similar sort of thing. What's the kind of main differences? Do you offer a different type of support to people?
1: Yeah, so obviously, so people with a learning disability may not understand certain processes of dating, you know, and in that situation, it leaves you quite vulnerable. So we are there to not only support people to find love, but we can teach people. We do workshops like, how do I date? Am I ready to date? What is dating? Because some people might not even know what that is.
28: Wow.
1: So we do things like that, and then we do sex education classes. So we do lots of different things that can support people to understand the whole thing, the whole complexity mm-hmm. of a relationship, rather than just a dating site. And really, on a screen, you don't really know if that's who you're meeting. So in person, you know, we can go through all of those things, and you know who that person is. They're right in front of you.
28: So do you have like an initial chat with each, do you call them clients?
1: Members.
28: So do you have a chat, and then these workshops that you run, which sound, can I come? They sound brilliant.
29: Just about to say, I think me and Cece can come, yeah.
28: Are they in person? Or, I mean, obviously COVID times or not, are they online? How do you access these?
1: Yeah, so once you become a member, you can. We do them both in person and online, and mainly now because of COVID. So, of course, that means that our scope for people that we can reach is UK-based, really. And you can come along, you can ask questions. It's confidential. We're in a safe space. You know, some of the questions that come up, for example, might just be, how do I know the right time to hold somebody's hand? You know, and just things like that that might be so small, but really quite significant in the next stage of a relationship. So, yeah.
29: It's funny, actually, because some of the things that you're saying here are things that I think are relevant to people that don't have learning disabilities as well.
28: You know what
29: I mean, there's a lot of people that probably don't understand the right times to do things within the dating world anyway. What do you think the differences you might expect from people with and without learning disabilities in dating are?
1: I don't actually think there's much difference. So even though people do have a learning disability, it's important to remember, of course, that they have the right to have a friendship and they have the right to have relationships. And the difference might just be those stages, the complexities of a relationship. You know, and Love for Life worked really hard on going towards all of those barriers that people face and helping people to understand those things that people without a disability might know. So, you know, if you lean in for a kiss and somebody leans back, that doesn't mean, for example, you lean in further. You know,
28: okay.
1: Just things like that. And for example, as well, if you go on a date and somebody's not into it, that's okay. You know, it's okay for the first date you may ever go on in your life not to work out. Mm-hmm. That doesn't mean that's going to be the person that you're going to marry. And that's okay. So that's things that are different, really.
28: So do you offer, say, so they go on an initial first date, and then do you offer support after that date then, like a check-in, or, you know, how was the date?
1: Yeah.
28: So did there become any moments?
1: Yeah, so we chaperone all of our dates. So what will happen is people will meet in a social environment, so bowling or going out or clubbing or something like that we host. And then when two people feel like they want to go on a date together, we'll talk about if that person is a good match for them. So somebody that's within 30 minutes of them, so that it's a sustainable relationship, somebody that's got similar disabilities, and somebody that's got similar interests. Mm-hmm. And then we will plan a date, and then we will chaperone. And by chaperoning, I mean, we're not like, hello, we're going to sit at your table. We're like going to sit like the other end of the restaurant, so you know that we're there in case you need us. But by that point, if we're already there, then they probably don't need us, but we're there just in case.
28: Mm-hmm.
1: And then once that date, if it is successful, then they'll go on more dates, chaperoned, up to three. And during all of this process, you know, we're talking about what's good, what might need to improve. So how can I get her to answer these things? Should I bring flowers? All of those kind of things, you know. And then after we get to that point, I mean, we've had people that have got married. We've had people that live together, all of those things. And even though they're married, they still come to Love for Life to socialise with their friends, and we still give them support during all their during marriage tiffs, you know, all of that. So it's really great. Yeah, we're always there for all of our members.
29: Amazing. And if someone is listening, you know, like I said there, I've got my nephew is autistic. He's getting to the age now where he's interested in all that sort of stuff. Have you got any tips for people who may have family members or friends that are looking to get into dating that do have a learning disability? Have you got anything that we can do to help people kind of get into that world and learn to date? Is there anything that I can do?
1: Yeah, so what you can do, Pete, is you can talk to them, understand what it is that they want, understand what it is that they want from a relationship, because it may just be a companion, but it may be a sexual relationship. So if they want a sexual relationship, you need to understand if they understand what that means. Mm-hmm. So you can do research to give them support in finding the right person. So just listen and don't try and say, oh no, like, because you have a learning disability or autism, you don't need that. No, they do want that. They've expressed that to you. So support them.
29: Okay. And do you think there's still a stigma around, you know, people dating if they do have learning disabilities? Do you think there's a stigma around it?
1: I do and I don't. I think it's really important to remember, as I said, that everybody has that right to love. Everybody does. And I think a lot of people probably don't. Some people, I think it might be quite scary for parents or carers or support workers to realise that their child is getting older and that's something that they desire, just like everybody else. Mm-hmm. And that I think that's probably quite a daunting thing to, you know, that's a huge world you're opening up into. You know, a lot of people think about the vulnerable factor of it. But I think we just have to remember that everybody deserves love, you know?
29: Completely agree with that.
28: Oh my God, that's so nice to hear. Hayley, I'm so sorry. We've completely run out of time. I feel like I've got so many more questions for you. But thank you so much.
29: Thank you, Hayley.
28: Take
1: have
28: care.
1: Bye.
28: Oh, you too. Bye-bye. Bye. Oh, my God.
29: I think we need to go.
28: Even the first thing she said about hand is holding someone's hand. That is genuinely something that would go through my head thinking, oh, God, he's going to think I'm needy if I hold his hand now.
29: But I think that's the thing. I think that there isn't that much of a difference between whether or not you have a learning disability or not. Dating is a scary world regardless.
28: Thank you.
29: People for all sorts of different reasons. So, listen, I can't wait any longer, Cece.
28: I know you can't. Come on.
29: Right, so let's introduce our next guest, Shane Singer. Shane shot to fame as one of the stars of Channel 4's Undateables, and he's become renowned for his charm and his love of poetry. Honestly, I've always wanted to meet Shane as well.
28: Oh,
29: genuinely. Let's get him on. Let's do it. Shane.
28: Shane.
2: Hello.
29: Shane.
28: Hello. How are you?
2: Very well, thanks. Yeah.
29: Brilliant. Good. Thanks so much for coming on, Shane. We're both really excited that you're here.
2: Uh-huh.
29: I was telling Cece before you came on that I actually use a joke that you used on the Undateables years ago all the time when I'm out, which is the mushroom one.
2: That's right, the fun guy, yeah.
29: Shane, I use it all the time when I'm out. I'm not even joking. If someone says to me, tell me a joke, it's one of the only jokes I can actually remember. So thank you for that. You've made me funny.
2: Oh, that's good.
29: How are you, Shane?
2: I'm okay, thank you. I've just been doing some gardening indoors and outdoors and also baking, so...
28: Very nice.
29: Lovely, lovely.
28: So, Shane, tell us, what do you find most enjoyable about being in a relationship?
2: The closeness, being together for a while. Making them laugh if they like to be laughed. If not, then, well, how the hell do you find a way to make them laugh, though?
28: Yeah.
2: And, you know, sometimes I do facial expressions sometimes. So that helps. Or it's the funny faces that I kind of do.
29: Do you think humour is a big part of being in a relationship then? You've got to have that kind of humour with each other.
2: I think it is, but everybody's different. So
29: yeah.
2: If they may not like humour, but the humour goes a long way to go and make the relationship crack on and work, then brilliant. But I don't know. But everybody is different. So I think love, laughter, being together, closeness, togetherness, sharing things.

0: since because of lockdown.
1: Oh, yeah, of course.
0: We've been shopping, Christmas shopping, normal shopping. So we've been to places. We write letters to each other every day.
2: God, I love that.
0: Funny. I don't know. But it is fun. So we've kept it all going.
2: In these letters, what do you write? What do you say? Are you, as in, getting your point across? Is it love letters? Like, what do you say in these letters?
0: Mostly love letters. Then it can be about what she does during the day, what's her work like, some health issues sometimes. Then it can be the fun things we've done together, or a date night or something like that. Or it'll be great to see you next week, or can't wait, you know, or I can't believe we watched the whole binge watch of sitcoms, or, you know, good grief. And some of you also watch the series of The Undateables back to back sometimes.
2: And how do you feel like your poetry has helped you find love?
0: Oh, gosh. Well, it woos. it helps. Yeah.
1: You need to give me some lessons, Shane.
0: I've got one today for you, and it is about dating, but the funny side of dating.
1: All right, we're gonna
2: learn so much.
1: We're gonna learn so much. I can't wait to hear that. Before you do that, Shane, when you were single, so before you were with Gemma, what did you find most difficult about dating? Because I know you went on a few dates on the show before you were with Gemma, and some of them didn't work out too well. So what did you find out? What was most difficult for you about actually going on dates? What did you find the hardest?
0: Everything.
1: Really?
0: Mm-hmm. I was always trying to think, I can do this. And I thought, well, will anyone like me, you know? And I've got a lot of love to give, but I just didn't know who would it be. And then I thought, well, because I wasn't always like, should I mix with someone I've known for years at school, and which I have done now. But that really didn't turn me aside, because a lot of women at school, they were quite vile and villainous sometimes. But they were quite bittersweet, you know, and sugar, but most of the time, they were quite not nice. And I never went on many dates after. And until I found love, lost love, it took me a long time to grieve and a long time to come back to dating. And that's why I've always automatically thought self-destruct button, because I don't like to say that. I don't like to think that. But I think because you're only on this planet once, not twice.
2: I think you just made a really good point there, though, about having that moment to grieve, because what we tend to do as humans is we date, and then to replace that feeling of sadness, loneliness and pain, we date again. And then before you know it, you're just going around and you think, oh, my God, I haven't dealt with that person from however long ago. So what an incredible, I mean, I would say that to anybody. Take the time, you know, take the time to grieve, have that moment. And it's really brave to have that time and look within and deal with yourself. So you doing that is, honestly, I think that's incredible.
1: Yeah, I completely echo what Cece said there. And also something you said then, Shane, about not knowing whether people would like you. Was that a confidence issue that you had before?
0: Always, yeah.
1: And since being on the show, we're now, you know, everybody knows who you are. You must have people coming up to you in the street. Has that helped your confidence? Because, I mean, as far as the show goes, you are without doubt my favourite person on the show.
2: Same.
1: Without doubt. And anyone that I speak to about the show, everyone loves you. So is it nice to get kind of a lot of people come and say that to you? Does it help with your confidence?
0: I have, but I've also had the negative.
1: Have you?
0: I just got on with it.
1: Yeah.
0: And I said, that's your opinion, fair enough. Thank you, good night, you know. And
2: you're such a good man.
1: Yeah.
0: But sometimes it got overwhelming when loads of people wanted autographs or the selfies. Now, I'm not a fan of them now. The time we went up and met up with Daniel, oh my giddy arm, it was... over 1,000 folk

0: shows, nearly.
1: Wow. Because
0: it was his show, not mine.
1: Yeah.
2: Wow.
0: And to give him good luck, you know. But I had a big shout out, and Shane and Gemma from the show are here. You know, and I thought, oh my giddy on. And then they all looked back and said, woo! You know. Uh-oh. And then after that, I couldn't get out because there was, can I have an autograph, please? Oh, yeah, all right. And it just happened till about midnight.
2: And I thought, wow, you must have been exhausted.
0: I was. I looked like a zombie the next day.
1: Shane, I look like a zombie most days. I don't sleep very well. Just on that note, what you said there about the negative side of stuff, I think Cece and I can both agree. Obviously, we both do things on TV before, and you do get some lovely people on social media, but I get loads of grief, and Cece, I'm sure you do as well. That's just what people are like, mate, sometimes. And I think you're... what you just said there about just ignoring it is the best thing to do, because some people, it says more about them than it does you if people are being negative like that. So I applaud you for dealing with it in that way.
2: 100%.
1: Some people are just arseholes, mate.
0: When things go right or wrong or something like that, you're not really sure what they're going to say. And sometimes I've had like some negative things about my own body. And I just told them to get stuffed, basically.
1: Yes, Shane.
2: Yes, he did. Go on.
0: But I've never liked my body, but it gave me echoes back to thinking those things. But then I thought, that's your opinion. You don't know me. I may not know you, but if I do know you, I would tell you what I think of you. but sometimes what's the point?
2: Mm-hmm.
1: Yeah. Listen, you just got to try and, you know, make yourself happy and do you, mate. You can't affect what other people say or think. Never can. No. None of us can. And it's not worth worrying about it.
2: No,
1: in all honesty.
2: Not.
1: Worry about the people that are around you that care about you and all the people that do love you, including Cece and I.
2: Yes.
1: So, Shane, what are your hopes for the future then? You and Gemma are still together. Do you want to get married one day? Do you want to get engaged? What are we going to see from you?
0: I do not know. I would like to be engaged to Gemma or married or whichever way, but I don't know. But a lot of people of her friends and family have always asked, would you marry her? And I thought, and last Christmas, I kind of got very red because one of her friends on a Zoom call asked us, you're a very good couple together. And will you, you know... There's me just hotting up and glowing like a raspberry.
2: What did you say?
1: The connection.
2: Yeah, exactly.
1: Right, so Shane, apparently you've got a poem for us.
0: Yeah.
1: We've been excited about this all morning.
0: It's called Dating. Right, so, wow, dating is like a play. Or could it be? Is it fair? Is it time to care? Is it time to share? Is it a good time to share? No, you can't share another person and another person. That's naughty or naughty. But dating and dates should be absolutely inclusive, don't you think? It's made for everyone and anyone and everybody. But sadly, dates and dating can be an oddball game. Though it helps to know what you're looking for in a date or a person. If you are dating and have a disability, that's a different thing. But inclusive. See, it's that word again, you see. By everybody, so many ways of dating. But I think people with disabilities should be included. Nowadays, hope the chemistry. Love and works together. Something very, very special and deep. The chemistry we have. Like you see someone lit the room. Boom, boom. But something special. Otherwise it could be, oh, it could before you walk into the room. It could be the butterflies flying and toing and froing and flowing and flying up in the air and knotting your flaming stomach through and through. Ugh. But, ooh, is it something cool and flapping about? Or is a date goes odd or eerie or weird or weary? Or is it that special moment you feel like, aha, there's something there, but not sure? Hmm? Do you feel it? Hmm. Special something small. Dates. Or if not, try First Dates Restaurant. Yay! What are you seeing, Co and Fred? But it could be something magical. It could work. It's marvellous wisdom and magic, filled with humour and grace. But I remember now that dating is not and never a race.
1: Jane, that was amazing. Oh, loved that.
2: That was so lovely. So well put. I understood absolutely everything and felt it. I loved the butterflies. I loved everything. Thank you.
0: It's all right. I only written that Friday.
1: You only wrote that for, see, what a talented man. You've got to show me how to do this. I haven't got any of these talents. Why, Shane? Why? You have been, honestly, one of my favourite guests that we've had on the show without a shadow of a doubt. It's I've watched you for years and it's an absolute honour to meet you, my friend.
0: You too. Thank you.
2: Thank you so much. Thank you for your time.
1: Yes. Thank you for sharing.
0: Thank you.
2: Take care, Shane, and hope to see you soon.
0: Have a lovely weekend as well.
2: Oh, you too.
1: Goodbye, mate.
0: Bye.
1: Listen, sometimes they say don't meet your heroes because it's disappointing.
2: Yeah.
1: Absolutely.
2: Yeah.
1: I've honestly wanted to meet, I swear to God, when I say, I watch The Undateables a lot and I told my mum to start watching The Undateables just purely because of my nephews and there is kind of, you've never really seen that sort of thing on TV before, I don't think, like before when they started doing it years ago. And actually, you can learn so much from that show.
2: Incredible.
1: About how to view people. It's the... And meeting Shane is a prime example of that, or speaking to Shane then is a prime example. Mm. If we could be more like Shane, if the whole world could be more like Shane, it'd be a better place.
2: I know. Even when he said about, you know, some negative comments and he says, thank you. Thank you, and move on. You know, that is the way to respond to negativity. Thank you for your comment. I'm not going to take it in. I'm going to block it and move on. He's just got so much knowledge and such a lovely, warm way to deal with life. And what a beautiful man.
1: Yeah, 100%. Wow.
2: And like his character, that poem, my God.
1: I know.
2: I could do that.
1: I know. Well, me and you definitely couldn't. You know what I mean?
2: All right.
1: me and you a couple of donuts. Listen, loved having Shane on. Absolutely loved it. I'll be looking out for that book at Christmas.
2: Definitely will be. Shall we listen to a couple of stories and maybe... Give a little bit of advice. It cracks me up when I say that because I think we don't give advice. We just catch it.
1: And as always, if we are going to give some advice, we're not professionals.
2: No.
1: I just like to tell everyone that every time we do this.
2: They must think we are, obviously.
1: Of course, because we, we're like the oracle of dating, me and you. So if you do take our advice and it fucks up, it's on you.
2: Yeah. Yes. Like, pass it back. Just pass it back.
1: So shall we start then with dating story number one, which is Lizzie from London.
2: Lizzie from London.
3: So maybe 6 or 7 years ago, I was going out with this guy. Let's call him, George. And he was really nice. We're getting along. Everything was fine. We had gone on like 3 or 4 dates, I think, and everything was fine. And then on a Friday, we were making plans to meet on the Saturday and go to the zoo, which, you know, is quite random, but I was super excited to go out with him and all these things. And on Friday night, he ghosts me and just does not respond to me. The day comes, he doesn't say anything. no explanation whatsoever. To cut to 2 years later, I find out that the reason why he ghosted me was because on that same night, he had slept with my best male friend. So basically, whilst he was dating me, he wasn't sure whether or not he was attracted to men. So he was also on Grindr. And on that Friday, he had matched with my male best friend and they had slept together. And then he felt really bad. And that's why he ghosted me. Yeah, turns out he's gay. And I never heard from him again. It's just that my best friend told me a couple of years later. But yeah, that's my story.
2: Well, that's a fucking story, isn't it?
1: Well, where do we start with this one?
2: Woo! Wow. I can't work out if he's got morals or not. I can't work out what... You know, I know what you're saying. Could have done it differently, but...
1: So, what we didn't get... So, okay... I've got so many questions.
2: I reckon I can answer them for you. Go on.
1: I wonder if Lizzie slept with him.
2: Oh, yeah. 3 or 4 dates. You don't know that yet, do you?
1: We don't know if she slept with him. If she didn't, then I don't think it's as bad. Because, listen, if he is actually gay now, then he must have been struggling at the time coming out or wondering what he was doing and obviously felt bad, and that's why he's not actually sending it. It would be worse if he just ghosted her because he was shagging another bird or because he just... Do you know what I mean?
2: Yeah.
1: But we don't know. Maybe he had some inner... thing that he was dealing with and actually felt bad, in which case I sort of understand it.
2: Yeah.
1: Do you know what I mean? It's never nice to be ghosted though. And it's, I mean, Lizzie, I mean, Cece, have you ever had an ex-partner who's turned gay?
2: There's definitely been questions around some exes, but not that I know of.
1: I have had a girl that I used to sleep with become gay. I was the last man she slept with.
2: Oh, I love this too much. I just love it.
1: Doesn't say much for what I did for men. I mean, listen, Lizzie, that's a shame. But hopefully he's found happiness now doing whatever he's doing. And hopefully you've found it. I mean, this was a couple of years ago. Hopefully you have now found the love of your life. That must be a shock to the system, though. Imagine that, Cece, going on a date with someone, 3 or 4 dates, having a really good time, and then finding out that he shagged your mate who's a fella. How would you feel?
2: It's a fucking story. I mean, like you said about ghosting, it's never nice to be ghosted anyway. That, for me, is just right respect, regardless of what's going on. Even if it's whatever the situation is, just don't leave someone hanging, because that's just horrible. Because what it does is it creates self-doubt, and it makes... I've just been ghosted. I was speaking to someone for four days, you know, voice notes, and I've heard nothing for 4 days. And so we've had 4 days of talking, 4 days of nothing. And in my head,
1: I can't wait to hear about this after.
2: Oh, wow. And I just think, you know, in my head, I could go to a really dark place and think, have I done something wrong? Was it, what was I saying that was in my last voice note? And that's the error I think people make when they're ghosting, is rather than just being brave, you know, just think about the effect it's going to have on the other person.
1: Yeah.
2: To then add, you know, the layer of them actually not, you not being their sexual preference.
1: That's not something you can help, is it?
2: No, it's not. Yeah. And that is what it is. And if, like you said, if this is a new revelation, if this was something that he just wasn't familiar with, I do get there are... It's hard, isn't it, when you don't know all the layers of the story. It's a fucking good one, though, Lizzie.
1: It is a very good story. The only other thing I'd like to know is if your friend knew you were dating him but still slept with him.
2: Yeah.
1: That would be an interesting part, because that makes him a bit of a wanker.
2: It does, yeah.
1: So, but we'll leave that with you, Lizzie. Sorry if you hadn't thought of that and I've just put that in there and you're still friends with that person.
2: Or if we just triggered a couple of things.
1: Sorry. But yeah, good story.
2: Okay, we got advice. Emily from Milton Keynes would like our expert advice.
1: Get your advice hat on. Namaste.
4: If a guy asks you back to his for a drink after a date, does it always mean he wants to bang you? It's just, I went on a first date recently. It went really well, but I didn't really get the impression that he wanted to sleep with me. But as we were leaving, he invited me back to his for a drink on a Wednesday night. Luckily, I had the excuse that I could say no for work the next day, but am I naive to think that he actually just wanted to make me a gin and tonic, or was he after more?
2: Pete, this is definitely for you. I've got my response, but this is definitely for you. Pete, no, does it mean you want to bang them? As she so elegantly put, Emily?
1: Right. No.
2: Expand.
1: That's not always what it means. I mean, let me put this a different way, right? Sometimes, and I've been on dates where obviously, you know, your first dates, whatever, you've not slept with someone or whatever else, but you've just enjoyed being around them, you've just enjoyed the company or whatever else. And actually, you know, when things close at the end of the night, if there's nowhere else to go on to other bars, but you want to carry on spending time with that person, then yeah, completely. And I've had that happen to me before. However, if that does happen, it does go through my mind, I'm going to bang you.
2: Right.
1: But if it doesn't happen, then it's not the end of the world. It's right. Nice to just spend time with someone. If you're just inviting someone back because you literally want to get them through the door and then rip their clothes off. But actually, if you're enjoying spending time with someone, then, you know, there's a chance that may happen. Of course, there's a chance that may happen. But it doesn't specifically mean that if someone invites you back, they just want to fuck you.
2: So it's 50-50.
1: Well, I would say, listen, if they invite you back, they probably 80-20. They probably do want to fuck you, but it doesn't mean that that's going to happen.
2: Yeah, I got you. Okay,
1: does that make sense?
2: Yeah, so they're attracted to you, but it doesn't mean they're going to sleep with you.
1: Yeah, I've tried to say that in as nice a way as possible.
2: I think it was nicely put.
1: But yeah, do you know what I mean? Like, for example, if you went on a first date, CC, and you had a really good time, and the bar that you were in, let's say it was a Sunday night, was closing at 11 o'clock, the guy lived around the corner, and he said, do you want to come back to mine for a drink? Now, what would you think? You'd think he wants to fuck me. What would... Yes?
2: No. I would think that probably what you kind of said, in my head, it wouldn't be about you're going to fuck me. It would be about there's a choice here and I'm choosing to go, might want to fuck you. Yeah, it might be like, in my head, I would have a conversation and I've like literally left the table before, gone to the toilet and gone, right, there's a 50-50 chance here. Am I okay with this? And that's what I think is that a woman, you or anyone, you have to ask yourself, am I okay with the outcome of this? Am I going to wake up tomorrow morning and regret this? Because if there's one part of regret, just don't go.
1: But
2: if you know self-control, don't go.
1: But also, you can just go to someone's house and just have a drink.
2: I've done exactly that as well. But in my head, you can. This is the thing. I guess in my head, I've asked the question, are you okay if it goes the other way? And if I am, I will go. If I know I'm really, really sexually attracted to this person and for some reason I'm trying to not have sex with them, then I won't go because I know what's going to happen. But you can also tell on a date, you get a really good indication
1: of who the person is.
2: Well, that, but also the type of conversations. If you're on a date going, oh my God, I just love having a threesome, it's going to go down that, you know, you're on that. If you're bringing up those types of conversations, it becomes sexual. So then if someone says, do you want to come back to mine? It's pretty obvious. Whereas if you're like, what's your favorite color? And how many brothers and sisters have you got? And then someone invites you back for
1: yeah.
2: Probably just have a drink.
1: Yeah, if you're saying what's your favourite colour and how many brothers and sisters you got on a first date, then chances are you're not going to want to go back and have a drink with him because he's a boring bastard.
2: That might be why I got ghosted. How many brothers and sisters have you got? That's my favourite question.
1: No, you're not doing those questions, Lucy. Come on, babe.
2: It's a filler. It's a filler question. Look, if you run out of things to say...
1: Hold on. You just said it there for me, right? If you run out of things to say with someone, it's not the person for you.
2: I agree with you, Pete. I don't really ask how many brothers and sisters. It takes me about 10 minutes before I get there. Trust me, honestly, a lot of people ask me that. And I'm like, why are you asking? But I guess you have run out of things to say.
1: You've got nothing to say and you actually have the charisma of a door frame, evidently.
2: Yeah.
1: Not you personally, because you have loads of charisma. You are CC Charisma. That would be your porn name.
2: Oh, yes, I love a porn name. Thank you,
1: Pete. CC Charisma.
2: Charisma.
1: I love that.
2: Sounds quite gross at the same time, but I like it. So back to Emily giving her advice.
1: I would say, listen, if you want to spend more time with that person, then go. Like, it doesn't have to lead to sex just because... and again, this is another social fucking thing where people assume that that's what that always means. If you go back to someone's house, that it means you're having sex or you've got to have sex. You don't have to do shit.
2: No.
1: Go if
2: no, you
1: want
2: to. You don't have to. Yeah.
1: Yeah. If you go and if you want to spend more time on that person, then do so. If you want to get fucked, then go and do whatever you want to do. But you don't have to do things the way you think things are supposed to be. So yeah, listen, Emily, do you, man? And also, just for anyone else listening, if there is a part of you that isn't particularly sure about a person, don't go to their house.
2: And
1: just on a safe. If it's a first date, on a safety note. if something's not adding up, don't go to their house.
2: No.
1: However, if you feel quite comfortable with someone and you want to be around them more, then yeah, do it. Fuck it. Do you know what I mean? Yeah. Why not?
2: That's a good point you just made as well.
1: Thank you.
2: Emily, I hope we answered your question.
1: In a roundabout way.
2: A really roundabout way.
1: Sadly, Stacey, that's it.
2: I know.
1: I mean, look at the disgust and disappointment in our faces.
2: I am good. I get good every time. I get really excited after a guest because I always feel like that's the end. And then I'm like, oh my God, we've still got listener questions. So,
1: and then the come down from listeners' questions happens real quick.
2: Yeah, it does, doesn't it?
1: Do you know what started happening to me recently, Cece?
2: Go on.
1: I've started missing you during the week.
2: Have you? You can always message me.
1: I've started missing you during the week. I don't have enough CC in my life.
2: You can message me. You can voice note me. You can video call me.
1: Yes, but then what happens is if I do them things, I instantly regret it and think, no, this is why I only speak to her once a week. No, I joke. I do miss you every week.
2: I just
1: love you, you know.
2: Oh, I love you. But you know, we've got planned in the next coming week.
1: We're having a night out.
2: We've got a night out. So we can.
1: And I'll tell you what we're going to do. Me and Cece. We do a live on our night out.
2: Oh, this is too much. This is such a good idea. Yes. I love it.
1: We might do a very quick, because it's taken up a lot of drinking time, a very quick 10-15 minutes of me and Cece having a tequila where you can speak directly to us about this show.
2: Pete, that is a phenomenal idea.
1: I am fucking
2: upset that I didn't think of it myself.
1: Up there for thinking, down there for not much else. So that's what we're going to do.
2: That's what we're going to do. I am happy for everyone listening to listen to this.
1: Yes.
2: And also quite scared, but in all the right ways.
1: What we'll do is we'll put it on our social as well. We'll say tonight at this time, Cece and I will be drunk and answering questions.
2: And if you miss it, you can hear the follow-up on the podcast of how the regret and the...
1: Overshare.
2: And the overshare. Of course, it's going to be overshares.
1: Yeah. So that's what we're going to do. So keep an eye on that. But as always, you've been listening to FUBAR and The Dating Show. You can find us on Instagram at @thedating_show, which is the home, the hub, the HQ of Cece and I. Of us and The Dating Show. So thank you, everyone, for listening. As always, we appreciate it very, very much. We feel the love.
2: We do feel the love. Thank you. Honestly, I know we say thank you, but we really, you know, when it comes from a place of actual thank, that's where we're coming from.
1: It comes from a place.
2: From actual thank. And that is, I'm going to coin that. Going to coin that sentence because fuck me, that was good. I feel like my dad would be proud. Well, I will leave it there.
1: From a place of actual thank. And on that note, from a place of actual goodbye, we're going to go. Jesus, fuck.
2: We'll do a quick namaste for this one. Fucking hell.
1: Shall we namaste? And this is from a place of actual namaste. So from a place of actual namaste, namaste.
2: Namaste, guys. Bye.
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7: With Cecil G. Thomas and, of course, Kim Kattari in the building. Hello, everyone. Welcome. Happy Monday. It's not so happy for me today. It's been a long time since I haven't felt happy on a Monday. It's been a very long time. I have to remind everyone of that. It's been a very good couple Mondays, but this one is a little bit more sad and glum. But it's fine. We'll get into it. We'll discuss it. We'll discuss many other things. As, of course, this is VAR You Serious. This is a football show, which, we talk about football when enough is the answer. We talk about football enough. To have VAR You Serious in the title, we talk about football enough. But this weekend, I've just seen the order of the show. And it starts straight away, funny enough. I don't know why. I don't know why I have to start with such a downer in the Arsenal-Brighton game. Or the Brighton-Arsenal game, I should say. I don't know why I should start there, Kim. Maybe
8: you're getting pecked by the seagulls.
7: No one's getting pecked.
8: Pecked by the seagulls.
7: There's no peck.
8: You didn't even just get pecked. You got your chips nicked. You got shat on by the seagulls.
7: Oh, you're saying pecked. I thought you were saying pegged.
8: I'm not saying pegged.
7: I thought you said pegged. Sorry.
8: Right.
7: I was going to say, that's very, very bad.
8: That's inappropriate. Radio
7: Yeah, can't be talking about pegging.
8: You got pecked.
7: Okay.
8: You got your chips nicked. You went down to Brighton. You got your chips nicked by the seagulls. They pooed on your little outfits. And then they sent you packing back home. You got absolutely destroyed by the
7: You need to play them as well. So let's just
8: yeah, yeah, no.
7: You can give me the banner, but just don't get too confident. Yeah, no, you will need to play
8: them. No, of course. But you did actually get battered. When I watched Match of the Day, it was that could have been 5 or 6. Really should have been at least 5. They had two very, very good chances.
7: Four I'll give you. Not 5. 4 it could have been 4.
8: That was crazy.
7: I was nervous and almost in the second half, there was multiple attacks. I was like, oh. This is what I actually said. They're going to score again.
8: What was the atmosphere like amongst the Arsenal fans during and after the game? I'm quite intrigued.
7: Well, during, I was. So I'm just going to hold this up. This is a Brighton bag. This is a top. This is still fresh. This is Promise David, and there is a signed signature from him. So on the match day, he's a friend of mine, the new signing, he's a loanee from Union St. Gilles. He's actually going to be fully signed soon. Anyway, his name's Promise David, and he's a friend of mine, and I was in the player lounge. I had my player car park spot, which was really nice. I got put into the player lounge. I wasn't actually with the fans, which is, you know, it's different. I wasn't actually with the away fans for the game. I was in the player area. Is really nice. They get free food, you get free drink, you get a whole another section of the stadium. It's really, and I can't like Amex, I'll give it to them. Nice stadium, nice hospitality. I was with Pascal Groza's family, which hurts me now that he scored. Was with Matt O'Reilly, that's his name, his family and all that. It's really nice. Anyway, I got really looked after. Obviously, I bought the tops, which I couldn't really obviously present and be happy that my friend plays for Brighton, because if I posted that after 3-0 loss, I would get mullered and absolutely hate abuse. Saying that, if I show you some of my DMs that I received after the game anyway, I think you lot will be shocked. But I'll explain that when we go to the end of the game reaction from fans. But so during the game, I was actually sat again, like I said, with the player's family, and I couldn't believe what I was seeing, because I know Brighton are a good side, and I said it would either be 1-1 or 2-1 to Arsenal. I said it'll be a tight game, and I said, you know, it's always difficult at the Amex. Even though most of the time we win, we haven't lost against Brighton in the last 5. Now, obviously, we have. I was worried, but I thought we'd win. And yeah, when we went 2-0 down, I said, oh, Lord. Fair play to the Arsenal fans. Obviously, we sat kind of close to them anyway in the play area. They sung and was backing the team throughout. And rightly so, you're not going to win every game. But Hertzler, fair play to him. He got it spot on. I got told by my friend, who obviously plays with Brighton, said in the press, he did the whole, not that I didn't mean what I said last time, when he said Arsenal anti-football and all that, but he just said look, that was last season. Now, you know, I respect them. They won the league in the end, but apparently in the change rooms, he was very, very, very passionate about beating Arsenal, basically saying he doesn't like us, which I get. Fair enough. There's a bit of rivalry there. I don't like Hertzler. I don't like the way he conducts himself at times. He's a good manager. I'll give it to him. I'm not going to be too distasteful. But yeah, the game was from Brighton. They got the game plan right. I have to be honest. We can lose games. The way we lost is a bit concerning, considering Brighton had about 8 or 7 players out as well. Makes it a little bit more painful. But, you know, it is what it is. Last game before international break, I think the players just... They got caught cold. Hertzler got it spot on. I'll give Brighton all the credit. And then, yeah, so that all happened. Game, set, match. We lose 3-0. I walk out of the stadium. So I was supposed to conduct, obviously, fan cams to start them. But instead, I messaged Robbie and said, look, can you start the fan cams, because I'm waiting for the player. In the end, he didn't actually make a appearance on the day, so you have to do after the game. Kim, you'll know this, players that don't play have to do extra sprints and do all the training, because obviously they didn't play. So he was like, I'm going to be about an hour. So I said, perfect, I'm going to leave then and go around and speak to the fans, and I'll come back. I didn't know this as well, you can leave the stadium in Arsenal. You definitely can't do this. You can leave the stadium, and then once you're ready, you can return back into the stadium and go to the players lounge and meet the players. So I said, I'm going to leave and come back. So I left, and as I'm walking around, I'm just like, see where we normally film. We're filming outside the away end. And I said, okay, cool. This is all well and good. People are there. And then we're just like, obviously people are annoyed at the result. And I get it. I'm annoyed. I'm very angry. Like 3-0 is a joke. I haven't been beaten 3-0. I can't remember when we last got beaten 3-0, actually, if I'm honest. We conceded 3 goals last time against Man United last season. Before that was Luton away, which is, that was ages ago, but not 3-0. I can't remember when the 3-0 was. So fans are annoyed. But I get to the AFTV area and everyone's quite relaxed. Like they're being just sensible. They're not Luton melting down. Listen, Lee Judges wasn't there. He's one that tends to melt down quite a bit and lose. No matter what happens, if Arsenal lose, he's hitting the roof. But he wasn't there. He was obviously at the studio. So everyone was quite relaxed. They were hurt and they were explaining their frustrations. Robbie, I interviewed Robbie. And then like, it just went left. So we're filming. You may not have seen this. There was an incident happened and on the match day. So we're filming outside the away end. So there's still people allowed to get drinks and stay in the away end. There's a police barrier anyway, but there's a police spy near us, right? I'm about to do player ratings with Robbie and Kenya. Robbie is obviously AFTV owner, and then his daughter's named Kenya. Funny enough, I was with Kenya for the game. I brought her to the player lounge. So we're about to film, and then there's a guy with a, you might have seen it online, it hit like 5 million views on Twitter, which of course Twitter's just a cesspit of just negativity and hate. He's like mouthing off to Robbie. Obviously,
8: is he an Arsenal fan then?
7: He's an Arsenal fan.
8: I thought he was a Brighton fan for some reason. So he was actually an Arsenal fan.
7: A lot of people thought, you know, he's a Brighton fan. Now, and I want to make it clear, obviously, there's people that don't like love AFTV. Of course, there's still a small portion of that. I think Kim knows this. He's starting a channel soon, a Man City channel. He's soon gonna realize that it's fine to be a content creator for your club, but there'll always be a portion of fans that do not like you for doing it. It's just the way it is. I don't know any fan channels of any club where everyone is on board with a fan channel. The hate, I don't really understand it at times. If you don't like it, don't watch it. But anyway, it's weird in this situation because we haven't experienced this for like 2 years. Yes, we've been good. Arsenal have been winning games. We won the league and that. But like, even when we've lost games, I haven't heard fans say like AFTV out and that for years. So this one just felt, and I guess it's because of the result was 3-0 and so bad. So basically, before I arrived, apparently Robbie was getting heckled by these small portion of fans, which happens every now and then, about the channel. So I've arrived to this, and when Robbie says, come and say it to my face, I was like, I said to my father, did we need to call him over? Like, he was like, yeah, but they were chatting crap the whole time. I said, all right, cool, fair enough. Anyway, this is that was post. Anyway, so he says, the guy's saying you're a C-U-N-T to Robbie. Robbie's saying, come over here and say it, because you're walking away and saying it, which happens every now and then. A lot of people get loud and get brave, but walking away. So he calls him over and says, say it to my face. So then the guy walks over now, and then he calls him a C-U-N-T. Obviously, Robbie retaliates verbally. And yeah, and then it kind of gets a bit... I'm very good at understanding a situation when it's about to go somewhere. I'm quite good at diffusing situations, in my opinion. Obviously, I'm not going to come online and say, oh, I think it's corny and cringy when people think, you know, they're Mike Tyson of the world. But I can just understand when a situation's escalating. So I step in front because, one, Robbie's daughter's there and there's a girl between, like, well, she's there. And two, yeah, I'm not going to let anything happen physically over absolute BS, if I'm being honest. It's just ridiculous. We lost one game. It's not our fault, but you seem to think it's AFTV's fault. So I step in, I push the guy away, police end up taking him away. Later on in the story, I know a lot of these people, some of them that don't like AFTV, one of them messaged me and says, look, he actually regrets doing that. So that's just annoying in itself. Like, he caused all this and it's a commotion. Now it's online. He's asking, obviously, us to take the video down. We took the video down anyway. I don't know why. At first, because it was live streaming, it kind of just gets taken because we're live at the time. People take it and do their own stuff with it. We've deleted it off our channel, but like I said, it reaches Twitter, 5 million views, and other people are now ripping the content. The person that got 5 million views is also taking it down because some of the abuse, I got called a light skin, a P-U-S-S-Y, light skin N-word on Twitter. And then it says he probably comes from a single mother. The messages I was getting, I got
8: my DM right now. Are these Arsenal fans then? Are these Arsenal fans who are giving you this? Are they supposed to be Arsenal fans?
7: Well, yeah, the ones that were there were Arsenal fans. It wasn't Brighton fans. Trust me, Brighton. Remember, I was sitting with the Brighton fans. They're fine. I got this. I can't show you that. I can show you the DM, but you won't be able to see it. It says, "F off, you stupid cunt." I got quite a lot of abuse, even though it wasn't. Robbie was getting obviously dog abuse online, but I picked up some of it as well. For I don't really know why, actually, because I kind of.
8: I don't really understand how people can watch that video and abuse you and Robbie.
7: I know, it's crazy. Like, it's crazy.
8: It doesn't really make any sense. Like, that guy just came over out of nowhere, started insulting you. What are you supposed to do?
7: Well, that's why I think that there's context got missed from that. Is like, people are saying, yeah, but Robbie, you called him over and then like you got behind your security, even I'm not security. But I was like, no, he was hailing abuse apparently before. He's walking away, fair enough. But he's been hurling abuse before, walking away, and then we're minding our own bit. We're filming away, like we don't even look, we're not looking at you. Like you literally don't even have to like acknowledge us. But yeah, it just went a bit. It went a bit left. It went online. It went a bit crazy. That it happens. This has happened many times before. Obviously, people that, like I said, when you start your channel, Kim, you're gonna realize like people aren't gonna. You're not gonna have everyone love you, which I found it took a lot of time for me to understand that not everyone's gonna love what you do. So yeah, but that was it. And then obviously afterwards, Troy Deeney came over and I'm good friends with Troy Deeney. We had a nice little interview. Like, I don't know. I think the message behind this is Arsenal lose one game quite badly. Fans are frustrated because they've been drinking all day and whatnot. They're trying to find someone to blame. I don't know how a fan channel is to blame. I honestly don't. Obviously, they think we're going to make a load of money from it. But I'm like, guys, we've been doing fan cams after every game for like 10 years. Actually, 14 years. Like, win or lose, and just so you know, which I've said many times, our most successful years were when Arsenal was successful. So last season we hit numbers and probably made more money than we ever made of Arsenal winning the league. So this whole narrative is skewed, but fans want to find someone to blame, and like I said, it ended up with just frustration. But in the end, handbags were thrown, nothing happened.
8: Let's talk about the actual game then. You were absolutely battered. Like, you were well and truly battered by Brighton. Do you think that's a bit of a blueprint going forward for other teams to look at how to play at Arsenal, or do you just think that you just had a really big off day?
7: I don't like that you say battered. I don't like that. Maybe a 3-0 kind of declares that. Obviously, we've beaten City, you've beaten us 4s, we've beaten you 5-1.
8: It's got nothing to do with it. I've asked you a very simple question about Arsenal Brighton.
7: I know, but the tonality of how you came in.
8: Okay, Cecil.
7: I can answer the question.
8: It was the most one-sided game of this season so far. You got absolutely battered. It could have been 5 or 6-0.
7: I disagree with, because we could do what you did against the Community Shield. We could say we bat you in the Community Shield, and then you'd say, well, look at the stats. And I can say, well, look at the stats. We had more possession than Brighton.
8: You had one shot in the first half.
7: Fair. One shot, one target. Off target, 6 shots in total, but we had more possession and more passes. We had more pass accuracy.
8: But the weird thing is, I think this is why more corners. I think this is why people have a problem with Arsenal fans. Is like you can never just like be a normal person and have like a normal chat. Like we lose in the Charity Shield, and I'm like, yeah, we were terrible today.
7: Yeah, but
8: you get absolutely battered by Brighton, and it's like, oh no, like we're still great. Like it wasn't really a battering. Like it could have been three-three. You were battered.
7: We were poor, but we beat you 3-0. I said we bat you, and your flip side was, well, look at the stats and look at all of this. And I was like, okay, fair. So I'm just saying to you, and I'm saying we were terrible.
8: You beat us 3-0, which, by the way, is irrelevant. You beat us 3-0 with three shots on target. Brighton realistically could have won that game 5 or 6-0. You didn't even lay a glove.
7: 4-0 maybe, but like I said, we had more. I'm doing what you did to me. So I'm just explaining. There is context. However, we weren't good on the day. Yes, you want to talk about a blueprint. Truthfully, obviously, I did a lot of previews. Obviously, we know Maz. He's been on our show many a times with Maz. I also did it with Ryan Adset, who's Talk Seagulls, another good friend of mine, and a match-going Brighton fan. He was there as well. I interviewed him after the game. He said, Hertzler will press you high and try and play. Now, my experience of Arsenal is, well, if you try and play against Arsenal, we'll bop you off the pitch. We can do both. We can do physicality and do boring football and win and dominate possession and win corners and win games. We can also be physical. You can't bully us. And then also, if you try and play against us, we have ball-playing players in our team. We'll outplay you. He said, yeah, I think Hertzler might... He says, I don't know if he's going to change his tactical or stick to what he's been doing. There is one example of this. Man United came to the Emirates and absolutely tore us apart by doing exactly what Brighton did. They came at us relentlessly, pressed high, but they were near on perfect, Man United, when they beat us at home. They were literally, every shot was a shot on target and caused problem. Every attack was threatening. Brighton, fair play to them, even though they didn't have the players in mind. Well, they have good players, but you wouldn't think they had the players to do what they did. They were, again, I wouldn't say they're near on perfect. I think they just, like you said, the game plan was spot on. If more teams go with that, then yeah, that could be a problem for Arsenal, but you have to have quality. Let's not forget the two goals that were scored, the first two goals. I don't want to say worldies, but one's outside, they're both outside the box, which why apparently the stats show that he's the second highest conceder of goals from outside the box, which is a mad stat. Like in, I think in Premier League history, or something like around here, I think Premier League history. Let's not forget the first goal was off the post, outside the box. It's a good goal. It's a very good goal. That doesn't happen week in, week out. The second goal is pretty much similar. It was not off the post, but it's in the corner. But I expect if teams try and do this blueprint, you have to have good shot takers from outside the box and have to be very, very accurate. I think most times from football, what I know, when I've been playing, especially professionally, you say, if you're getting players shooting from outside the box, let them take it. It's unlikely they're going to score. If you've got a good enough goalkeeper in between the sticks, you should be able to deal with it. Outside the box shots are very fine. We should be comfortable with that. Inside the box, you should be more worried. But our defence is so good, you don't really get many shots from inside the box. The only thing is, that game, the guys are picking up the ball outside the box and our players are literally just like, they are doing what we just said, stepping off them. I'm like, no, you still got to make it kind of hard for them. Like, you can.
8: So what went wrong?
7: Shoot outside the box, but stand outside. And then obviously the third goal is a set piece.
8: What went wrong? Like, where were the main problem areas? Because you don't see this often. Like, I remember speaking to Kenya last week and I was saying after the Sunderland game, I was like, I'm genuinely worried that Arsenal might go invincible again because I can't see who will beat you. Like, that's kind of how it looked like. So for you to go to Brighton and get comfortably beat like that, was it like what actually went wrong?
7: That's
8: everything.
7: It's the million-dollar question. Because, for instance, we're a team that are fully aware that every team are difficult in the Premier League. So, for instance, Sunderland away, right? Last season we obviously struggled there, but we know Sunderland they're a team that you have to be focused on and understand that. No matter what team, Brentford, Bournemouth, there's no game that's going to be easy. So we knew that. So when we went to Amex, I was like, well, our team are going to be mentally ready for this. Mikel Arteta, the team we picked are very, very strong. The 11, Bruno, Rice, Gabriel, Konza, the team's very strong. So the selection was fine. I can't tell you what went wrong. The only thing I can think of, and it sounds like an excuse if I say it, is, well, there's four away games in a row. Has that taken a toll? But then I don't want to give that as an excuse. We went to Napoli away, Sunderland away. We went to Ipswich away. This is our fourth away game. I don't know. Maybe that does. There's a lot of travelling. I think a lot of us. But that sounds pathetic to me.
8: No, I think a lot of us at the beginning of the season said that one thing that might hinder you this year is because of how many games you played last year is a bit of tiredness. Yeah. So it would make sense if you go into Italy, then Ipswich. Like, they're not quick trips, these trips. Like, Sunderland is miles away as well. It would make sense that there would be a bit of fatigue. And it did look... You didn't look like the same team at all. Yeah. You really didn't. But I'm kind of asking... I'm coming at it, obviously, from a fan of a team who wants to win the league. So I'm looking at it and I'm thinking, well, if Brighton can do that, well,
7: yeah.
8: Liverpool have got better players. So if they play in that same way, can they beat you? If we play like that, can we beat you? Is that your kryptonite? Is just pressing high, or was Saturday just a bit of a one off?
7: No, I think there's a frailty there in Arsenal that could be exposed. Like I said, I saw it at Man United at home, and I've seen it now again, and Brighton tend to play that way, and we struggled there last year. Yes, we won, but that blueprint clearly does make things difficult. And if I'm honest, across all levels of football, I still play every now and then. When we play top of the league, when we don't show teams respect and play like we're the better team, I can't lie, that those top of the league teams, those inferior teams, they do struggle. When teams are aggressive in a press, no matter how good you are, that is that no matter how good you are of a player, and sometimes you say, well, I should be able to get out of this. That can cause problems. Not every team is press resistant. And when you have a player that, sorry, when you have a team that's aggressive in their press across the whole board, by the way, I know this because my friend obviously plays for Brighton. He says, bro, I've been here. I haven't played many minutes because we do training and the training is so difficult. It's so physically demanding. Like he needs every player to be at a level where they can just go at you. That is a blueprint for a good, well-oiled machine, a team. Like, and then I remember Ryan Ardsett, who's obviously the Brighton fan, said to me on the preview, said, like, I know I don't want to go too far, but Jurgen Klopp's style is what Hertzler is doing. It's like that Jurgen press. He says he sees similarities in that. And obviously we know how successful that was for Jurgen. So I don't know. I just think if you're looking at it from a neutral point, it's definitely something, if I was a manager, I'd be saying, right, this is the kind of the blueprint to get Arsenal. But I will also say, Mikel Arteta is not an idiot. He's very aware that, okay, we got to figure out how we stop this. How do we beat teams when they do this to us? And granted, of course, we can play out the back. So it's not always going to work. Raya is tremendous with his distribution. Against Brighton, he was not. But that's not going to happen every week. So teams can try it, but there will always be an out ball, which I actually think getting rid of Martinelli is where we suffer, because if teams highly press, we need the out ball. Obviously, Victor Gyökeres could be on the pitch and hold up the ball if it gets pinged into him. But we need better wings, whether it's Bukayo Saka or Martinelli. But anyway, that is kind of the summary of what happened on the weekend, from before the game, during the game, after the game, and looking forward when it comes to Arsenal. Obviously, after the break, we will have to discuss Man City having a perfect record. So,
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10: 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She compares my body type to her body type, to my cousins. 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
2: I had a really sweet message going, do you think I could come and look at your boobs? I'm not a pervert. I just think they would be really nice. And if you could just show me and then I'll go away again. And then he said, I'm just sorry if this is offensive to you. I'm just a bit of a boob guy.
7: Just so everyone's aware, I'm not in the studio today, but it's fine. That is fine. Kim is holding my seat and he's holding it down. Now, before we start the Premier League season, Kim predicted the almighty Man City to have 8 points after 5 games. They have all wins. I don't know if that is a jab. Is it something to sting him with? Or is it... No, maybe that's probably a good thing. Maybe he underestimated how good Enzo Maresca... I know he did. He underpredicted how good Enzo Maresca may be. I still think there's frailties in that Man City side. However, they're winning games. So what do I know? But I just... And when I speak to Kim, who's obviously with me today, I feel like he's not hiding his true feelings of what he's seeing when watching Man City. And I think it's the wrong time to discuss that because they've won every game. They're top of the league. Kim, you played Sunderland, who we obviously beat, but we half struggled. Well, we know they're a good side. There was a lot of goals conceded. I would actually like to do this while I'm here with you. How many goals have you conceded so far this season? 3. Let's do in the league. Oh, actually, 4, 5. You can see the 5 goals. Okay, so it's not as bad as I thought.
8: Not too bad. No, I mean,
7: that's not bad. Sorry, I thought you were leaking a lot of goals, but I mean, I think that's we've conceded. Well, same as you. Oh, you said like one less than you. One less than you. We conceded 4 goals. Let's give me an assessment. Man City, you're going to win the league, right?
8: I think I did underestimate Enzo Maresca a little bit. I think we are still defensively frail. And that was shown yesterday in abundance. I mean, every single goal that we scored, they countered and scored within like 2 or 3 minutes again. So I think there is frailty at the back. We've seen that. We even saw it against Porto in the Champions League. Even though they didn't have a shot on target, they were offside like 3 or 4 times from a break. And we do seem a little bit susceptible to that counter. I think I can be excused. I think I can be excused for not expecting us to be this well. I don't really know or can't really remember a time in Premier League history where a team has brought in so many players and every single one of those players has been so good straight from the off.
7: But Kim, they're such good players. I got annoyed yesterday watching you because I was watching, not you, obviously, your team, because I knew this would come up. I knew this is what you... I had a feeling a lot of fans would say this, like, it makes sense, new manager, top players, your top players coming out and then signing a load of new players.
8: Yeah, but it never goes this well this quickly. I mean, think about the best players we've ever had. It's never happened where you've bought in signings and every single one of them in every game they've played has played at least a 7.5 or 8 out of 10. Elliot Anderson hasn't dropped below an 8 out of 10 and against United, he was a 10 out of 10. Enzo Fernandez has been unbelievable since he's joined.
7: He's a quality player.
8: Illiman and Jai comes in against Manchester United and is basically a right wing back and then plays yesterday and he's creating chances up front. He's creating loads of chances. He's getting assists.
7: Unbelievable player.
8: He's just an unbelievable player. But that takes a very, very top manager to be able to bring the best out of these players this quickly. It never happens.
7: And I don't know.
8: But you tell me another team who's bought signings.
7: I'm trying to debunk your theory. I'm just like, these are all Premier League proven players. I don't know how there was going to be such a big a year lag, them coming into a team that foundations of Pep, like, and Grant, it's tough. The only example I give, but again, you're right. There's no players that came into that team apart from Chiesa. It was obviously Liverpool's slot, but. There was a foundation there, and I know.
8: Yeah, but we've lost our foundation. We lost half of our team, and we bought a whole new half of a team. There is no foundation. Pep Guardiola left. If Pep was still there, and you were making this point, it would make sense. No one, including you, expected us to win 5 out of the first 5 games, win 7 from 7 in all competitive competitions. No one expected that.
7: But no fan has said, no fan has said that City won't be up there competing. Well, I said at the start of the season, I still think it's going to be Arsenal and City. I said Chelsea might... No, I didn't. I said they'll flop. I said City will still be up there.
8: You're not surprised at how well we've played?
7: No, 15 out of 15 is if you win in all games, I maybe not have said that, but I would have said where we were, 12 points. I said you'd be up there competing. How you're playing.
8: In terms of the performances, though, like going 10 men down against Man United, still coming away with a win, scoring 5 against Sunderland, like we've been good. We have been good.
7: Manchester Derby, I'll be honest. I said it on the show. I always know you struggle against them. You have 10 men and still win that game. Phenomenal stuff. And by the way, your defence is bad and you didn't concede. So I'll give a lot of credit to that. After watching you in the Community Shield when we beat you, I said, oh, there might be a bit of lag here. But I said, you still have Haaland who scores goals. I thought Donnarumma at the time, even though I think he has conceded goals now. But at the time, I said, he's a world-class goalkeeper. Yes, your midfield has been ripped out with Rodri, but I said, and Bernardo's and Kevin's, but I was like, the players you're bringing in, are they're top quality. Elliot Anderson, though, I had a big question mark on. I thought he is going to be, I thought he was going to be crap, if I'm honest. So, but apart from that, the rest, I said, you're going to score goals. I wanted Elimanandai at Arsenal. I love him as a player. He's going to create chances, a handful, quality. Semenyo, I know at times City fans question him. He's not a Man City sort of player, but he's a quality player. Haaland in there, I knew you'd score goals. Enzo Fernandez, I hate, but he is, I had, and it, and it

0: Act like you, and I'm surprised by you. When you said 8 points, I was so shocked when we did that video that you fought in the first five games. But yeah, I don't know. I don't know. I don't know. I don't know. But I'll be honest, 15 and you going forward to think that there's still more room for you to improve, that worries me a little bit.
1: I think we'll have a, I think we'll have a down period. I think it's only natural. I don't think that we can go straight through from Pep, rip the heart out of the team, brought in new players, brought in a new manager. I don't think we can just continue winning. I do think we'll go for a bit of a down period. And the defence, the defence is a bit of a worry for me. I think, if I'm being totally honest, and a lot of City fans always give me criticism for this online, which I don't really understand. I think Kucinov should be playing instead of Ruben Dias. I think Ruben Dias was definitely at fault for two, maybe even three of those goals yesterday. He's at fault quite a lot. I like Guardiola. I think he's a good player, but I don't know why you would have him left back when Nico O'Reilly's there. It's obviously because Nico O'Reilly's not 100% fit. But I do think that if we made those two changes and we had a back four of Nunes, Gueye, Kucinov and O'Reilly, I do think that would make us concede a lot less chances, because a lot of the chances are coming from transitions or from counters. And Kucinov has got so much pace. He's probably the quickest centre-back in the league. So you eliminate half of those chances just on pace alone. Like, you saw it yesterday with Diaz. Like, a couple of those balls, he was just like, his body was just in the wrong position. He wasn't on the half turn, and it made it a lot easier for Sunderland to have better chances. So I think personnel change, I think we can change those two things, if I'm honest.
0: Ruben Dias was funny, yeah? Well, I was watching the extended highlights on this, and I said, I was going to say, he did a goal line clearance. I was going to come to him and be like, he's done all right, but he actually, he caused it off his touch. Like, and they zoomed in, and I was like, you guys are crediting him clearing off the line, but I was like, it was him that pushed it.
1: Can I also be honest? And this is not like a long-standing thing. This is just a temporary thing. I am a little bit worried about Donnarumma at the moment. Yesterday when he was coming for the corners and the free kicks, he was like miles away from the ball quite a lot of times. And I'm just thinking, like, just stay in your net. Like, it's clearly not your strong point. Your strong point is shot stopping, which he is, in my opinion, the best in the world at, one-on-ones and things like that. But just stay in your goal. There was like a period where it was like 3-2. There was like three times in a row where he came to claim the ball, Cecil, and he was so far away from the ball. And I'm just thinking that's something which we have to work on, because that obviously created the Ruben Dias chance. So I'm just picking on like small little things here, because we are conceding chances. And if you go into the Champions League and Haaland's not firing or Cherky's not firing and you're not scoring goals, we are susceptible to conceding. But then, you know, we went away to Porto, who had won every game at home in 2026, and we limited them to zero shots on target. So there is some things to work on, but I'm surprised at how well we've been playing.
0: Can I ask you, what percentage right now are you that you think Man City will win the league?
1: Oh, it's really hard not to look at your game yesterday against Brighton and think, oh, maybe this can happen again.
0: Yep.
1: I think you're still favourites. I think it's about 65% Arsenal, 35% City. I think I'm completely eliminating any other team from being in the title race. I was one of those people who discussed with you about Chelsea being right up there. I think that's probably not going to happen now. I think it will be between us two. I think you're still favourites. I think you're still favourites, because I think, as much as I don't want it to be, I think Saturday's game against Brighton is just a blip for you.
0: I asked you that question because...
1: What's your percentages?
0: I think it's closer than you think. I think City... I don't think I'm naive. I think I've been in the game and... I'm going off trends. The trend... My conversation was moving to this conversation of trend is... To win the league, squad depth is important. That's what I believe. I still think Arsenal are favourites. I think it's about 60-40. I think Arsenal 60, I think City are 40. And the reason why I say it is because squad depth is a thing. And I looked at your squad. I said, I was going to get you to go through your squad and say, let me know what you think of your squad. And I've just looked and I said, oh my days. But Wadi didn't even come on yesterday. What the hell? Kucinov didn't even come on yesterday. Like, ain't Nori, I actually kind of rate, didn't come on. Yes, Doku come on, Nico O'Reilly, quality players, they came on. Obviously, young PFA player of the year, I believe, or team of the year, whatever. Nico O'Reilly. Oh, you got Rico Lewis as well. Like, I look at your squad and think, wow. And when it comes to winning the league or competitions, I think, like I said, the trends, I go by trends. The trend was last year was obviously defence wins you leagues. That's what everyone

0: talks about, and we had the best defense. I was like, that makes sense. And then the next conversation followed, well, how good is your squad? How many trophies can you win? How good is depth? When it gets to the latter end of the season, can you field a strong enough 11? You have that. So that's why I've gone 64, which I think at this stage seems quite shocking, but I haven't really been inconsistent with my takes. I said Chelsea were everyone is expecting to be up there challenging, but I just think it's not going to go that way. And maybe that's hate in there as well, but I just felt like that was going to be the case. And I thought City will be up there challenging.
1: I'm surprised by Chelsea. I'm a bit surprised. I thought they'd be a lot better. I know Brentford aren't bad, but losing 3-0 to Brentford ain't great.
0: And again, there's another blueprint for you there. There's clear frailties in that team. And yes, their attack's supposed to be good, but you can shut them out. You really can. And I was, listen, going to Brentford at the G-Tech is a difficult place to go. But yeah, a 3-0 drumming. And they really were bad. Chelsea, I was watching them. I was in shock. I was in shock with how bad they were. Even though I expect them to be a bit of a failure and the flop, I was shocked with how bad they really were, the quality of them on the pitch. Anyway, listen, we've got to talk a little bit more about the season. Straight off this again. We know it's a football show. We are doing a lot of football chat today. But we've got to do predictions because we missed it last week. We've got to talk a little bit more.
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12: I've gone onto your screen time here, right?
13: Oh.
12: And if I spent an average of 22 hours a day doing something, I think I'd consider it a relationship.
13: Oh my god. 22 hours?
12: A day? How? How? What are you doing on your phone? The total screen time from last week was 155 hours and 28 minutes.
13: Yeah.
0: All right, briefly, just to have a little laugh. Spurs scored. That annoyed me. So we'll talk about Tottenham just briefly because I just have to get out of my system. I was at, obviously, Brighton, was watching on the big screen and we were like, all the Brighton fans. It's funny how much people hate Tottenham. Like, even the Brighton fans were just like, when they scored one goal, everyone went, all the conversations were just, because I was obviously stood with them watching, they were just like, oh, I can't believe they scored. I can't believe they got their first goal. And then obviously they scored again, but they're horrendous. They're horrendous.
1: Yeah. I was actually at Tottenham Hotspur Stadium. I was working.
0: You were there?
1: Yeah, I was working. I was working interviewing fans. And when the third goal went in, we went outside to go and interview fans who were coming outside of the stadium, and no one would talk to me. No one would talk to me. Everyone basically just told me to F off. They all left after the 80th minute.
0: Whose plan? Who gave you the job to go there?
1: No, hold on. This was for live score. So this was on 80 minutes. Everyone walked out at 80 minutes. Everyone was basically telling me to F off. I stuck with it. Ended up getting like 10 pretty decent interviews. But by the time I was stood outside, Spurs scored two goals. And I was directly outside the stadium. And I couldn't even hear any cheers. And it was so funny interviewing the fans because obviously we like to make
0: quality insight.
1: To make good content, don't we? So my expectation was Spurs fans are going to be fuming. Some of them are going to be saying De Zerbi out, blah, blah, blah, blah. I thought it would make really good content. And I was I was just interviewing these Spurs fans. They weren't even angry. They were just sad.
0: They were just
1: really sad. And I actually felt really bad for him. Like, this one guy had a tattoo on his neck saying patience. And I was like, yeah, you're going to have to need a little bit more of that for this season, mate. I mean, seriously, it just doesn't get any better for him.
0: I'll be honest, that is quality reporting, Kim. I mean, if I saw you with a camera outside a game when we lose and I'm leaving early, there's no way I'm going on camera. So you've done well, one, to get 10 interviews, and two, it is a sad affair and a sad state over at Tottenham. Do I care? Probably not. But that is absolutely, absolutely brilliant. Let's quickly just Man United, obviously against Fulham. They drew 1-1. Own goal from Lisandro Martinez. I was laughing. That game was one of the worst games. So I watched that as well. It was the most boring game ever.
1: It's just literally ever. They're just rubbish. I mean, we did that video, We Come in Peace, on AFTV, and I said that Michael Carrick would be the first to get sacked. Be the first to get sacked. They're terrible.
0: I agree.
1: You have to. If you ever worked with Kwaku Afari, he always says, analytics, it's about the man-alytics. That's what he always says. It's not about analytics, it's about man-alytics. And he is right to an extent. You need to have a certain character to perform well in a role in football. And Michael Carrick does not have that character whatsoever. Every press conference he comes out, he's so weak, he's so mild. It's like, you need more than that. You need to be angry, you need to be frustrated, and I can't imagine he's firing a rocket up the player's arse at halftime. I'm sure he'll be the first to go.
0: Listen, I'm not going to say too much on it. I think you're spot on. There's not really much I need to say. Just one thing. Spurs are 20th. That is hilarious. They're bottom of the
1: For three house. Weeks now.
0: That is crazy. Anyway, right, let's... we've done too much football talk. I'm sorry. We've done too much football talk. Listen, I know it's my job. I am doing very well from it, but I'm bored of football talk. Come on, Kim. What have you got? Let's do a ranking, please. Give me something a little bit different. Right. Give me something I can just, it's mad, dig my teeth into. We love football, but come on.
1: Right.
0: Let's do something. Let's go to the left.
1: This is different. I'm going to give you a blind ranking. Six things, but they're just situations that I've made up in my head. And they're pretty weird, I'll be honest.
0: We're gonna do crisps or food or snacks or drinks. All right,
1: One to six. These are strange situations that you might not want to find yourself in, and one obviously being the worst.
0: Okay.
1: And six being the best.
0: Okay.
1: So these are the worst situations. Okay.
0: Okay. Yep. Let's do this.
1: First one. Every time you sneeze, your physical location is completely randomised anywhere within a 5-mile radius. So you've got to think about this, because you've got to think, how many times do you actually sneeze, and how inconvenient would it be?
0: But then, if you do a double sneeze, so I'm doing P's and Q's here.
1: Yeah, of course.
0: In terms of conditions. If you sneeze and then sneeze again, do you go back to the place you were, or do you go again somewhere
1: it's
0: random?
1: It's another random place within a 5-mile radius.
0: That's mental.
1: But for example, you could sneeze, and because it's random, you could just be at the end of your road, or in your garage. But then you could also be 5 miles away.
0: But Kim, there's not one scenario where that becomes convenient. There's not one scenario where you end up somewhere you want to be. There's nowhere. There's nowhere in the world. If I'm somewhere, if I sneeze, being 5 miles away would make me happier. There's nowhere, and there's no situation of it. Of me being happy wherever
1: I suppose if you were late, you could bring like a little bit of sneezing powder with you and just hope that you end. Do you know what I mean? Like, if you were late for work,
0: back, I can end up going back.
1: Yeah, I know, but then, but then you just sneeze again, and then you might be a bit close. Yeah, he's gonna take. Oh, look, it's inconvenient. It's not a good thing.
0: It's never a good. Oh, I'm gonna go. I do like this scenario though.
1: There'll be
0: I'm gonna put it quite high.
1: I'll be honest. There'll be worse things, so I wouldn't put it too high. But that's the last thing I'll say.
0: Five. That's quite crazy, but five.
1: Okay, second one. All your thoughts are broadcasted as like a scrolling text ticker across your forehead, but it only happens if you're making eye contact with someone.
0: I'll be arrested.
1: That's what I'm thinking.
0: Yeah. Like, no, I don't know. I'll be very complimentary, actually, of a lot of women, which is probably a good thing. But
1: I don't think for your relationship it's the best.
0: Yeah, relationship's over. Yeah, that's the only thing. That is an interesting one. I don't mind it though. They're not horrendous. I'm quite truthful. As you know on this show, like
1: I do think there'd be times though when you're in a meeting. There'd be times when you're in a meeting with someone from work who's high up, and your text tick is just like, oh, this guy's a dickhead. But you're trying to get more money. So I think I don't know.
0: All right, four. Four.
1: Okay.
0: So five and four has been taken. All right, cool.
1: Five and four has been taken. Okay, this. Well, you physically sweat pure honey. It doesn't hurt, but it means that you're constantly sticky when you sweat, when you're sweaty, and you're actively hunted by wasps and bees.
0: Yeah, one. That's the worst. I don't want that. I don't even like sweating.
1: But how often do you sweat, though?
0: I don't ever sweat. I don't drink water. I barely ever sweat.
1: Not really a problem for you, is it?
0: Yeah, but I'm okay. I went to like generally, like if you're, but then I couldn't play. That's like me saying, okay, but that means I can't play football. Well, I don't really sweat in football.
1: You could play football. You just have to deal with being sticky.
0: Yeah, and then getting chased by wasps whilst I'm playing football. That's not really. I had a career in football. I couldn't really do that.
1: Yeah, but I don't know how much you would be chased. It'd be the same as if like you left a pot of honey out. Like how many wasps are really going to come? You might get a couple a game, three or four a game maybe. And I guess they'd land on your body, which would be a bit uncomfortable.
0: That is bad though. That is bad. Honey, could I make money from it? Could I just eat all the? Could I have? Would I be?
1: It's not great.
0: I'll go two. I think that could be the worst. Two. I'll go two. I hate wasps. But bees. I like bees.
1: Okay.
0: Anyway.
1: You can't leave the house without two lukewarm Swedish meatballs and gravy in every one of your pockets.
0: Where have you found?
1: Just answer the question,
0: these
1: man.
0: Freaking scenarios, bro. Are you alright?
1: That actually came from Pocket Meat from Bob Mortimer. He talks about having meat in his pocket, and I thought that would actually be quite inconvenient. And then I thought gravy would be worse.
0: Gravy's the worst.
1: But in every one of your pockets, you've just got two small little meatballs with gravy. You'd stink as well, by the way.
0: But you'd never go hungry, though.
1: You would never go hungry. That is true. Every time you would never get hungry.
0: Yeah, you wouldn't. I'd go three. I actually like that a lot.
1: So you've actually got one and seven left.
0: Yeah, one and six.
1: One and six left. Yeah, sorry, that's terrible maths. are you a man who has baths, by the way?
0: All the time.
1: Oh yes. All the time. Magical. Okay,
0: I'm about to have a bath after this.
1: So every time you try and get in the bath, Gary Barlow appears at the side of the bathtub and he's got a garden spade and he insists on cleaning the dead skin off your feet with the garden spade.
0: Gary Barlow?
1: Yeah, he's the most annoying person that I could think of.
0: Garden spade?
1: Yeah, he's cleaning your feet with the garden spade.
0: It's a nice little manicure, like a little shredder.
1: No.
0: He's
1: quite annoying, isn't he? Have you seen, just very quick tangent, have you seen his massive son?
0: No.
1: Google Gary Barlow's massive son. He's got a massive son.
0: Gary Barlow's son. Oh, it's actually on.
1: Yeah, look how big he is.
0: Oh, my Lord.
1: I know. Giant Barlow.
0: How is he that tall? Is his mum and like him aren't even, they're the same height.
1: Yeah. I wonder how tall the postman was. You'll...
0: Cheeky.
1: I'll add that Gary Barlow's massive son is also there narrating.
0: That's awful. That means I'm naked as well because I'm washing. I like being naked, but that's just like, They're going to see that every day, every bath, twice a day. All right, let me go. Is that the... I love baths, though. So I kind of enjoy... I don't want men in there. All right, six. That's the worst. Oh, actually, that's the best. So one.
1: One.
0: That means six is going to be the worst. I can't, I know the best. I meant it's going to be awful.
1: No, God, it's actually... This actually, I think, probably would be the best one. Have you ever watched The A-Team?
0: Yeah.
1: You know Mr. T?
0: Mr. T.
1: Yeah, every time you go to the toilet, Mr. T is already standing there narrating every single one of your bowel movements.
0: Class, class, class.
1: Because that would actually be mint, I think.
0: I'll take that. Huh, pity the fool. Huh, you're pooping out your booty.
1: That's good. I might clip that up. Gonna do some more. Do you want to do some more Mr. T impressions just in case?
0: No, I'm okay. My bowels are good.
1: Okay, fine. Fair enough. I was also thinking that we can't really do predictions, dude, because there's no Premier League football for years.
0: Oh, that is so true.
1: I don't know I told you that we would do predictions, because we simply can't do it.
0: And we didn't do it.
1: And we didn't even do it last week, so we can't even talk about it. But if we did do predictions, I was going to predict that City would beat Sunderland 5-3. So I get 3 points. So we're
0: equal. I wanted to say on this, we haven't done predictions last week. We can't do it this week, which means Cecil is currently the prediction champion. And Kim will do a forfeit at some point. So
1: at the end of the season, I will.
0: Okay.
1: You are currently winning. What is the score? Something absurd. I think you're winning 8-3.
0: Yeah, something crazy.
1: I've been really bad at predictions. I'm also dreadful at fantasy football, by the way. I'm bottom of every single league because I go with vibes. I have like Grealish and Madison in my team. It's just like neither of them really play.
0: That's very, very silly. As someone who's around football so much, it's very, very silly.
1: As a football
0: and
1: reporter.
0: And someone says, do you know football? To me, a lot. I'm like, brother, come on.
1: I did say, do you know football too many times last episode.
0: That's true.
1: Yeah, I do apologize. I do actually apologize for that.
0: No need to apologize.
1: When I was editing, listening back, I thought, God, I'm a prick.
0: It's fine. It's all good. I enjoyed that show a lot. And big up. Oh, my God.
1: Matt. Nathan. Matt. Oh, my God. Nathan. Wow.
0: Oh, my God.
1: Wait, let's do that again. I'll edit that out.
0: Yeah, let's... And, yeah, big up, Nathan. I really enjoyed that show. It was really good, that show. Big him up. And big up to all you that listened for today's video. Are you serious? It's been a pleasure. No, I haven't been in the studio. Forgive me. It's international break, and it's the only time that I, Cecil G, can get holiday because I work throughout the whole season. So forgive me for that. But we'll be back very soon. Thank you for listening.
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18: Suffering of boys infected with hepatitis and even HIV after being experimented on as school children has been recognised with a new memorial at their former boarding school in Hampshire. Throughout the 1970s and 1980s, well over 100 boys at the college with haemophilia, that's when a person's blood fails to clot properly, were given experimental blood products. Only around 30 of them were still alive when the Infected Blood Public Inquiry published its main report into the scandal in 2024. Richard Warwick was one of them.
19: I want this memorial to be a beacon, not only in remembrance of the 122 boys that were infected and the 90 that died, but also a reminder to future generations. And I don't want it ever to be forgotten about.
18: Russian attacks have killed four people across Ukraine as the aerial war between Moscow and Kyiv intensifies. Moscow's hammered Ukraine with cruise and ballistic missiles, powerful glide bombs and jet-powered drones. While frontline progress has slowed some 4.5 years after Russia launched a full-scale invasion of its neighbour. A British man and his Greek wife are believed to be among those killed in a building collapse near the Acropolis in Athens. That's according to local reports, which say emergency crews have recovered six bodies following an explosion in a tourist district yesterday. The information has come from the Greek broadcaster ERT, which adds that the Briton and his partner were both in their 70s and reportedly living on the second floor of the building, which overlooks the Hadrian's Gate monument. To sport, and although we're just under a month into the new Premier League season, England are back on international duty this evening. Thomas Tuchel's men take on Spain in their first Nations League fixture. Barcelona star Anthony Gordon says players withdrawing from the squad is not a challenge.
20: We're very fortunate as a nation to have a large pool of people to select from. Obviously, I'm gutted for the players who miss out through injury because I know how demanding the season can be.
18: And George Russell's re-entered the F1 World Championship conversation by holding off Max Verstappen to win a nail-biting Azerbaijan Grand Prix. That's the latest from Radio News Hub. I'm John Collins.
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12: Hello and welcome to Privacy Settings, the show where I go through your favourite people's phones to expose their grubby little secrets. With me today is performance artist, writer, and the woman who told my producer that she has the most unshareable phone content of any guest you've ever had and will ever have in the future. It's Harriet Richardson.
23: Hello. I like that a lot.
12: Nice intro.
23: Yeah, that was honest.
12: Yeah, it was honest.
23: Yeah, I like honesty.
12: Do you?
23: Well, I appreciate it a lot.
12: Okay. Well, what did you mean by this? What's so unshareable about your phone?
23: Everyone must feel like that, firstly. You know, like, there's no one on earth that would just willingly give you their phone and be like, look through everything. But specifically me, I think it's not even the usual things that people worry about, like the porn or the sexting or any of that. I don't mind sharing that. It's the intrusive Googling at 4 a.m. about, like, hydrogen peroxide or babies or, like, you know, I'm going through what I can only describe as a sort of OCD nightmare consultation from my therapist.
12: Lovely.
23: It's making a lot of sense as I sort of felt the feelings when I was processing whether or not I would give you my phone. I was like, oh, maybe I shouldn't be so terrified.
12: Have you discussed this show with your therapist?
23: No, but I have therapy tomorrow morning, so I will do then. And I can sort of let you know what he says about it.
12: Yeah, great. Yeah. That'll be, if you could give us an update.
23: Yeah, I will. I'll let you know.
12: Send us a voice note and we'll
23: if
12: chuck it in.
23: Super traumatising.
12: Yeah, yeah. Don't know if this is okay, actually. Yeah. Don't know if this is breaching some sort of...
23: What, therapy?
12: Yeah, yeah, I just don't... I don't sort of see the point of it,
23: you don't invest in it. Yeah, that's fair. That's so fair.
12: No, I don't think it's okay for me to be like, you know, after your therapy session, you just let us know
23: how
12: it went.
23: You know what's even more worrying? Me saying, yeah, okay.
12: So quickly.
23: My boundaries are like 7.5 years I've been in this specific therapy.
12: Yeah.
23: And this is the therapized version.
12: I think it's a great version.
23: Thank you so much. Yeah, are you normally this sweet and lovely?
4: Yeah, big nods from Hugh. But don't let that devalue how I feel about you. Okay. Yeah.
23: I'm doing this thing my therapist does where he goes quiet and then the other person says more. Do you know that method?
4: Yeah, I think it's called having a conversation.
23: Yeah. Do you know what? And I'm exercising that more in my daily life.
4: I would encourage you. I think that's a great thing to be doing. But in this particular setting,
23: yeah,
4: maybe ignore that a bit. Cause
23: okay, I'm going to try.
4: If I talk too much.
23: And I love that I thought I did a good job and I probably waited like 3 seconds for you to talk.
4: I think you did a great job.
23: Thank you.
4: I actually started to worry I was speaking too much, which I think is indicating that you
23: look
4: did
23: at us,
4: a good
23: we're
4: job.
23: Just both so anxious. Just two anxious people in a...
4: speaking of anxiousness, can I have your phone, please, Harriet?
23: And can I tell you something exciting that I think you might appreciate?
4: Oh, yeah. Thank you for asking. People don't usually ask. That's exciting, yeah.
23: Boundaries. Yeah. About a year and a half ago, following a big breakup, decided I wasn't going to have a password on my phone. For sort of like...
4: I can't believe about 6 words before you said the word boundaries.
23: It was for infidelity reasons, which we can get into.
4: Yeah.
23: But I thought, wouldn't it be lovely if I never felt I had to hide anything ever again? And I thought it was going to be a big problem, like people would go on my phone all the time. To my knowledge, it's been all right. It's been quite practical.
4: That noise was Harriet lifting a gigantic... The accoutrements to the phone, heavier than the phone.
23: Yeah, probably, yeah.
4: No, definitely. That wasn't a question.
23: Right, sorry. I can actually talk you through what's on there.
4: Please do.
23: I mean...
4: Do you want to describe it for the listener?
23: Yeah, for the listener. So I live alone and I often worry that I'm going to lose things that are important to me and then I'll be locked out of my house at like 3 a.m. and there's no one inside to let me in. A concern I didn't realise single people have.
4: Yeah.
23: So I decided to put all my eggs on one keychain. Is what I've done.
4: As the saying goes. Yeah.
23: So I have my house keys, my AirPods, fully working camera, like a little one. Can you see that?
4: A little one is
23: it? It's real. If you can turn.
4: That's
23: it
4: real.
23: On. Yeah.
4: Can I take a picture of you?
23: Of course you can. Turn it on at the top there with the little.
4: Oh,
23: one.
4: Oh whoa!
23: There's pictures of comedians on there, so maybe don't look through it.
4: There's pictures of comedians on there.
23: Isn't that amazing? Yeah, there you go.
4: That's really cool. I might take a little selfie.
23: You should take a selfie. Other things on my keyring. What are those things dads have?
4: What are those things dads have?
23: No.
4: Bad relationships with their sons. Golf clubs.
23: No, close, but
4: porn in the attic.
23: No, what is it? It's a tape measure.
4: A tape measure. That was my fourth thing.
23: Yeah, yeah. I've got a tape measure on there. I've got a jacket potato with beans and cheese. I've got the keys to my studio. I've got, I don't know, a picture of Jeremy Kyle.
4: You said that like you weren't going to tell us about the Jeremy Kyle picture.
23: I was sort of tiptoeing around it because I didn't know that he had all this bad press about him.
4: Bad press? I mean, he's just a terrible man.
23: Well, he's
4: isn't
23: a terrible person, yeah.
4: Yeah.
23: The reason I got that on, though, it came before all the other things. And I thought if I lose my keys, I want to be able to say something so specific
4: that no one else will have.
23: Yeah. So I actually bought it willingly on eBay. I just typed in like the first person that came to my mind.
4: Really?
23: Yeah.
4: Just the first person?
23: Well, just like a random person, yeah.
4: Oh, don't worry. Jeremy Kyle may run as an MP for Reform UK. So that is...
23: Shit.
4: So, I mean, that's going to actually undermine your no one else is going to have this keyring because some people might...
23: I think everyone's going to have that keyring.
4: Yeah, potentially. Well, not. I really hope not everyone. My arm is genuinely tired from holding this up. Is this not difficult to carry around?
23: No. Well... Not really. I've got a big handbag full of crap as well. So I think women carry lots, you know.
4: Don't they just?
23: That was profound.
4: On their shoulders,
23: yeah,
4: mostly.
23: Exactly.
4: The weight of the world in my handbag. This is first guest who doesn't have a password. So can I open
23: Go
4: your
23: for it.
4: Unlock
23: just
4: your
23: swipe
4: phone?
23: Up. Isn't that crazy?
4: I think that is crazy, mainly because if someone nicks your phone.
23: Yeah, well, the photos have Face ID on them. Like, I'm stupid, but I'm not that stupid.
4: That's clever. That's clever. What about banking and all that kind of stuff?
23: Oh, there's not a lot to take there. They can, I don't know.
4: That's straight in. Yeah. That is straight in.
23: What are they going to do? Add to my Edinburgh fund?
4: Yeah, yeah. So your background is a picture of tattoos of women's names.
23: Yes. Okay, well, I'm a performance artist and I got the mother's names of all the men I've slept with tattooed on my side. And the idea is that I add to it every time I sleep with someone new.
4: How many? Is it 12?
23: It was 14. Now it's 15.
4: Now it's 15.
23: Yeah.
4: 15 women's names.
23: Yes.
4: We got Vicky. We got Don. I'm going to try and do it like the Mumbo number 5.
23: Yeah. Mumbo.
4: Mumbo number 5? That's amazing.
23: And listen, it's not the first time I've said that.
4: If I had...
23: And it won't be the last.
4: If I had the tattoos of the names of mums of men I'd been with,
23: yeah,
4: I would call it the Mumbo number 15.
23: I should have said 15, yeah, sorry.
4: But you can't have everything.
23: I can't, but Mumbo I was happy with.
4: Mumbo, that's great. So this is the tattoos of your ex's mums' names.
23: My ex-sexual partner's mums' names.
4: Can we read them out?
23: Yeah, do you know what's funny? You think I would know them off the top of my head because I don't see it every day, apart from on my phone, but I don't see it like the tattoo.
4: Close your eyes.
23: Oh, no.
4: Do it in order, top to bottom.
23: No way. Yeah. I literally can't even tell you that.
4: Number one.
23: Vicky.
4: Yes. Number two.
23: Dawn.
4: Yeah.
23: I'm just reading them now, Linda.
4: Ah! I've been tricked!
23: I mean, would you be able to do that with your partners?
4: It's not been that. There's definitely not 15.
23: Start with do you know the first person that you slept with's mum's name?
4: The producer just said you could remember one name. Yeah, I know my mother-in-law's name, guys. No, I can't.
23: You don't remember like awkwardly sitting in a house when you were like 27?
4: Of course I remember awkwardly sitting in a house when I was 27. Some of them I did. Well, sexual partner. This isn't about me.
23: Yeah, sorry.
4: This isn't about me. I don't want to talk about this. Victoria's at the bottom. We got Vicky at the top.
23: Victoria's got some red around her there. That was fresh. The rules are I have to add to it the morning after the night before. So I have to go and get it done then.
4: Wow.
23: And I'm not allowed any repeat names. And let me tell you, men hate that.
4: They hate it.
23: Yeah.
4: They hate the repeat names.
23: They hate that I won't have any repeat names because if their mum's already on there, it means that we can never sleep together. And
4: It doesn't mean you'll sleep with them and then just not put the name down.
23: No, you
4: just can't sleep together.
23: It means
4: together.
23: I can't sleep with them.
4: Oh, that's a big rule.
23: Yeah.
4: That's hilarious.
23: Well, it's about power.
4: It is.
23: And Vicky and Victoria, we can talk about that. I mean, Vicky was the actual name of the woman. Like, she wasn't called Victoria.
4: Right.
23: And I'll die on that hill.
4: Will you?
23: Yeah.
4: Yeah. So if there was, like you've got a Maureen on there.
23: Yeah.
4: If there was someone called Maury, who was just Maury, but her full name was Maureen.
23: I couldn't do that.
4: You couldn't do that?
23: That'd keep me up at night.
4: So how do you just check what their full name... You'd need the full name.
23: Well, it's evolving a bit because mm-hmm. I got it done when there were 14 men who I'd slept with. And I knew 12 of the names just through diaries, Facebook, memory, you know, all that kind of stuff.
4: Yeah, yeah, yeah.
23: So I hired a private detective to find out two of the names.
4: You hired a private detective.
23: I love your face when I said that, yeah.
4: That's amazing. I really didn't expect that to be the conclusion.
23: I'll be honest with you, I've always wanted a reason to hire a private detective.
4: For real, yeah, that's
23: and
4: so
23: actually,
4: fair.
23: Like, it's quite easy to do.
4: Yeah?
23: I just Googled like private detective. And
4: done.
23: I'd say I went on like the third one down. Don't want to be obvious or choose a sponsored one.
4: It's like when you're picking wine in a restaurant.
23: Yeah, exactly. I didn't want to get house detective.
4: Yeah, but you don't want to go to the bit where they're just bottled detectives because that's more expensive.
23: Exactly.
4: Yeah, you get it.
23: And the guy, they charge... Do you know how they work? Because I didn't know how they work.
4: I have no idea. I was surprised when you even said one. Of course, I don't have any idea how they work.
23: So I think generally this is a general rule. I spoke to a few of them.
4: Mm-hmm.
23: They will do a... minimum charge of like £500, which is 5 hours worth of work.
4: Right.
23: That's like the standard. And it only took him 3 hours to find both of their names. So now I have 2 hours if anyone needs to find anything.
4: So you have them in lieu?
23: Yeah.
4: Oh.
23: So if you need to, do you want to know anything?
4: I want to know loads of stuff.
23: Well, I keep thinking, you know, I don't want to waste them on something silly.
4: So if you could get in touch with this private investigator and see if he could investigate whether or not John Travolta was involved in 9/11...
23: In two hours,
4: yeah.
23: He was pretty good. I reckon he could do it.
4: Yeah, why do you have a picture of your own tattoos as your background?
23: Do you want the truth?
4: Always.
23: I just wanted to talk about it on this podcast.
4: Sick.
23: No, sometimes I do. So do you know with the iPhone, you can like change the background really easily now?
4: Can you?
23: And it changes itself sometimes. Like if you lock it and then press it down... I've got like all my different backgrounds.
4: And press
23: there.
4: It down.
23: Yeah.
4: Unlock it and press it down.
23: I don't know. You just sometimes accidentally do it in my pocket.
4: Oh, yeah.
23: Do you know what I mean? And it's super annoying because then it just changes it. So what are the other ones I've got? The weather, probably.
4: You've got
23: A
4: face, a blurred face.
23: That's my face.
4: I believed it was your face, but I didn't want to say it was your face.
23: God, I'm such an awful person.
4: No? No, I shan't hear that.
23: Okay, thank you. This isn't a project that I haven't released yet. It's about me being behind plastic naked.
4: Oh.
23: Yeah, so that's the plastic and I'm naked, but you can't tell.
4: get on that. Watch that. Link in bio. Is that what they say?
23: Yeah.
4: And then...
23: Oh, that's going to be me with Mark Zuckerberg on holiday in Italy in like 2024.
4: Is that real?
23: Yeah. The thing is, I have had a few affairs that I haven't made shows about. You know, because I'm writing a show. Yeah. Having an affair.
4: So this is a picture of you with Mark Zuckerberg.
23: Yeah.
4: Leaning over onto Mark Zuckerberg on a sun lounger with a brick wall behind him.
23: Yeah.
4: And that's a real picture, you're saying, 2024?
23: Yeah. What month would it have been? August 24.
4: But what?
23: Can you click on it? I want to see it. I want to see which one it is.
4: Yeah, well, this one.
23: Yeah, now we've changed it to that. Look at his fuckboy necklace. Do you like it?
4: But is that you?
23: Yeah. What do you mean?
4: I don't understand. How are you hanging out with a billionaire?
23: How are you not hanging out with a billionaire? What
4: I haven't elevated my circle. I don't know why.
23: The thing about Marky is, I sort of, that was a real time in my life. I got really obsessed with him, with Mark Zuckerberg, because I just think there's something so interesting about a man who can essentially have anything he wants. You know, there are these men now that can just, they have access. I mean, I love talking about access and power, but they have access, they have power, and the things they do with it are so shit. Don't you think?
4: Yeah, yeah.
23: There's so much else that you could do. And I reckon he goes into his office like every day, you know. I reckon he's a proper Jobsworth.
4: Yeah, it's quite boring.
23: Yeah. Is that the right use of Jobsworth?
4: I think so.
23: Like he just, why has he not got cool clothes? Why is he, you know.
4: Yeah, why is he not dressed like in a full suit of armour or something? Yeah,
23: I would wear armour. I would ride a horse.
4: Yeah, yeah.
23: Yeah.
4: Or just cover yourself in chocolate and go to work.
23: Or just anything other than essentially like ruining the world for the rest of us.
4: Yeah, just slowly undermining democracy.
23: Yeah, apart from I do like the AI genes videos that I keep sending you. Is that you that I'm sending them to?
4: It's Hugh.
23: Oh,
4: you've been
23: Hugh,
4: absolutely
23: so
4: spamming Hugh.
23: Yeah.
4: Oh, we'll get to these AI later. Oh, God. Do you find your phone quite stressful?
23: I hate my phone.
4: Yeah?
23: It broke at some point like a few months ago and I wasn't on it for a day and it was the best day of my life.
4: Because your screen time is about 7 hours on average. Yeah. And then you also have your daily stress levels on your phone.
23: Yeah, my Aura Ring stress levels.
4: Oh, it's an Aura Ring.
23: Yeah, so it knows when I'm like, I'm probably stressed now. You can look at it in real time.
4: Oh my God. So we've got the data from...
23: This was from yesterday evening.
4: Yeah, so...
23: And I'm going to talk you through why I got so stressed at like 8:45.
4: Please talk me through your stress levels. So,
23: shall I?
4: At like 8:45, you're really stressed.
23: Yeah, and it like shot up.
4: Yeah.
23: I was in Lidl and I was on the middle aisle.
4: Yeah.
23: And I bumped into my ex-boyfriend, who I've not seen for a year.
4: Oh, my God.
23: And we saw each other and didn't say anything. And, like, I turned and he turned. And then that happened.
4: Whoa.
23: But I don't know why I was that stressed earlier in the day.
4: Yeah, that is funny because at 12... Oh, at what?
23: Yeah, what time is that? Like 3 or 4?
4: 3 or 4 o'clock?
23: Yeah, maybe I had a Zoom call or something.
4: You found out at 3 o'clock you were coming on this show and it was just as stressful as seeing your ex.
23: Exactly.
4: Yeah.
23: Yeah. And then it looks like I've died because it just doesn't go anywhere after
4: it did
23: that.
4: Just stop, didn't it?
23: Yeah.
4: Okay,
23: can you go on the Aura Ring and see if I'm stressed?
4: Yeah,
23: out?
4: Where do I find your stress?
23: So go home.
4: All right, fine.
23: get out. Oh, yeah, sorry, you're on it already.
4: Yeah.
23: I don't know. Maybe just right, go
4: hand
23: down.
4: Hand over this unbelievably heavy phone.
23: Thank you.
4: God damn it, my arm's tired.
23: The other thing it thinks is when I'm stressed that I'm running. So it thinks when I'm doing like shows, it thinks I'm on a jog. Okay, so today's been a stressful day. I've had no minutes of restoration.
4: No minutes of restoration. Yeah. And so does it show what it is right now?
23: You can maybe see my heart rate or something. I don't go on it very often.
4: Oh yeah, this is fun.
23: You can see if I'm on my period right now if you want.
4: Oh, how do I find that out? Oh yeah,
23: you can
4: there
23: start it
4: the
23: from
4: ovary
23: the
4: button.
23: App. You can start it from the app.
4: 12 cycle day.
23: Yeah. Oh, that's a good one. That means I'm top form.
4: Top form. So this is the perfect time. Chance of conception.
23: Nodding.
4: Unknown.
23: Unknown. Really?
4: Cycle phase. Unknown. Yeah. Next period due 11th?
23: Is it?
4: Yeah.
23: Oh, well, we can all look forward to that.
4: If you're listening, everyone mark it in your calendars.
23: Send me some well wishes.
4: Some well wishes. Right. Oh, I need to put this down. Oh, my God. Is that enough for the first section, Hugh? Plenty.
23: I like Hugh a lot.
4: Do you?
23: Yeah, I feel like I want him at all times behind a window waving at me.
12: It's honestly so nice. It makes you feel safe, doesn't it?
23: I feel safe and I feel like nothing bad can happen.
12: Oh, bad things can happen.
23: Oh, okay.
12: And a bad thing is about to happen right now. It's an ad break. Oh, no, how sad. Stay tuned.
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23: You're a professional. Can I just move my boobs?
12: Yep. Moving boobs.
23: Sometimes they morph into one mega boob at the front. You know what I mean?
12: Ah, yeah. I mean, I know what you mean, but you should probably explain it for people who don't know what you mean.
23: Oh, are we recording this?
12: Yeah, we're recording
23: okay,
12: everything.
23: Well, here's the thing. Sometimes they just slump into like one. I've not yet found a bra that doesn't do that. And I went for an M&S bra fitting. Did you know they do? Did you know women do that?
12: Yeah, well, it's not just a bra fitting.
23: Oh, what is it?
12: It's an M&S bra fitting.
23: Oh, right. I thought you were going to say like you got your pants fitted or something.
12: Yeah, I did. I knew women did that.
23: Did you?
12: Yeah.
23: Okay, good.
12: Is that good?
23: You pass, yeah.
12: I pass. I could be lying.
23: Yeah. What do you think? Okay, tell me what you think happens in a bra fitting.
12: Get fondled a bit.
23: Okay. I want you to talk me through. I go in to the changing room. The woman knocks on.
12: Yeah.
23: That was nice.
12: Really nice.
23: And she says, can I come in?
12: Yeah.
23: What do you think happens?
12: I didn't expect that's the way it happens.
23: Really?
12: Okay. Yeah, just you get a knock on what I imagined would be a curtain, actually.
23: Oh, okay. Well, she makes the noise as that.
12: She comes in, says, what size are you? And then has some bras.
23: Oh my God, you're so wrong.
12: Already?
23: Yeah.
12: Whoa.
23: He's so wrong. Because if you're getting a consultation,
12: yeah.
23: She has to tell you what size you are.
12: Oh. Yeah. But wouldn't she be like, what size are you? Do you usually wear?
23: Yeah, but then you might have, you know, lost weight, put weight on, gone through puberty, that kind of shit.
12: Yeah, yeah.
23: And then, so now we're in the territory of she has to measure your boobs.
4: Yeah.
23: How do you think she does that?
4: Well, you need around the back measurement,
23: mm-hmm.
4: but then also cupping. Does she have a device or does she just use her hands?
23: What do you think?
4: Oh, both.
23: Maybe, yeah. I actually can't remember. I think I blacked out by that point. They measure around with the tape.
4: Sorry, they give you general anaesthetic and then.
23: This is all done under.
4: Yeah, okay, fair enough.
23: I had one where she just sort of felt them.
4: Yeah.
23: And like was like, yeah, okay, genuinely like this.
4: It's like a boob whisperer.
23: Oh no, sorry. And then they measure around nipple height.
4: Ah.
23: Yeah, so they measure around the bottom,
4: yeah.
23: which is like the band, so 32, 34, whatever, and then the round here, and then they convert that to cups.
4: There you go.
23: I think, is that right? Yeah.
4: She was shrugging real hard.
23: Mine did also go like this, but I think that's fine. Sorry. I don't know how we got into this, sorry.
4: No, it's okay. I don't know how we're going to get into this.
23: I'm deflecting from the fact we're about to go through my phone, I think.
4: Go through your phone? Oh, welcome back to Privacy Settings on FUBAR Radio, the only show that treats dating apps as a marketing tool. Look, Sandra, I get you like long walks on the beach, but wouldn't you prefer this fun podcast about people's phones? Harriet, would you advertise this show on your dating apps?
23: I don't really have dating apps.
4: No?
23: Which you're about to disprove, but...
4: Immediately disprove.
23: I mean, I don't really go on them, yeah.
4: Yeah, yeah, because what's you've got some DMs here on FetLife.
23: Ah, good, yes. The lesser known dating app, FetLife.
4: Yeah, yeah, yeah.
23: The thing about FetLife is it's the internet before apps. It's very much like a desktop-based app.
4: Ah, okay.
23: Is that a real thing?
4: I think so.
23: It's like they have not updated the interface of FetLife since genuinely Tumblr days, like 2000. Look at it.
4: FetLife is a kink site with groups, hookups, relationship stuff, more target on specific kinks and communities, much more kinky than, say, like Field.
23: Oh my God, how did you know all of that? Well, Field's been... Oh yeah, okay, I see that.
4: My producers told me.
23: Yeah, I recognise him. Field has been, I think, bastardised by the fact people now use it as just a dating app.
4: So yeah, yeah.
23: People have... it annoys me to no end that they have interests, like kinks, that are like holding hands, connection, talking... And I'm like, yeah, and then...
4: And then what? Where's the kink?
23: All the freaks have been sort of like, what's the word? Diluted.
4: Yeah.
23: By normies. But FetLife is very much still people that will take the time to log on to the family computer at midnight to check messages from strangers all over the world.
4: And there's a phrase that I've heard bandied about, which is Hinge refugees.
23: Oh, right. What's that?
4: Well, that's like... Like the Hinge, people can't find dates on Hinge, leave and go to Field.
23: Right.
4: Which feels inappropriate to call them refugees.
23: Okay, well, that, yeah, it's kind of crazy.
4: Feels gross, doesn't
23: it? So then what's FetLife? FetLife's like one removed from that.
4: So Field is what? Britain. and it's full of reform voters.
23: Mm-hmm.
4: I guess this is reform?
23: Okay. I'm struggling with it a bit.
4: Is that what I want to say about this kink community?
23: I'm glad you said it. Let's get into the kink community.
4: Yeah, it's a surprise which one of us has a reform MP on their, on their keys. But this is the kind of website where someone from Texas can say, "Greetings, little cunt."
23: And it's not offensive.
4: And it's not offensive.
23: Well, I find it quite offensive, actually.
4: Oh, did you?
23: Yeah. I mean, it's not one of my things I'm into. The thing I would also like to say for the listener, I go on this website once a month and I find that I have lots of messages that will never get read or seen or responded to. And I just sort of enjoy that it's still there for me. But I first got it when I was, I think, 18 years old.
4: Mm.
23: So it's also like a little bit of, you know, it feels like home.
4: Yeah. And there's more access and power. They're messaging you, but you're just...
23: Oh, yeah. I mean, I'm so good at not messaging back.
4: Yeah.
23: It's one of my core strengths.
4: I really like the reframing of not replying to messages as being a positive thing.
23: Do you know, I get so much shit from everyone. I mean, I'm talking about... I don't respond to, like, paid work emails.
4: Oh, yeah.
23: To, like, you know, all my best friends that think I'm dead routinely. I'm very bad at messaging. But I think we were never meant to message this many people. We were never meant to know this many people.
4: No.
23: So, like, you know, if I remember my mum and dad have messaged me, like, 5 days after they have, then that's a win from me.
4: It's a huge win.
23: Yeah.
4: I mean, even Explore You More, who's 43 male from Kingston, Antarctica.
23: Yeah.
4: He's upset about your no response. He said no response, huh?
23: Shall I give you some context about him?
4: Please.
23: I do know who that is.
4: Oh, dear.
23: Yeah. I met him about 3 years ago, and I spoke to him on the phone once. He doesn't leave his house very much. In fact, he never leaves his house.
4: Oh.
23: And he lives in somewhere in America, not in Antarctica.
4: And
23: we had a back and forth of essentially, it's not even sexting. I really don't know how to summarize it, but with a lot of kink and fetish, I think so little of it is to do with sex.
4: Mm.
23: I think it's so much more to do with like power dynamics and feeling that you're sort of answering to someone or being answered. It's all very, I really enjoy it for that reason.
4: Cool.
23: Look at me being like, it's not about the sex.
4: No, but that's fascinating because I believe you. Just like I believed you about the bra fittings.
23: Yeah. Sorry, but that feels like I'm taking all the fun out of it. I mean, I still got loads of cock pics and, you know.
4: Yeah, yeah.
23: I mean, look at those ones.
4: I mean, that his profile picture is almost all of his cock.
23: Yeah, which is crazy. The other thing I love about FetLife and about corners of the internet, I suppose YouTube still has this, like little pockets of the internet, is that it's people being truly, truly people. You know, like, they're on there for like this reason that they've found a space to express who they are, which they probably can't do in real life. I mean, none of them really use their actual full name.
4: Yeah.
23: I used my full name when I first got it and was so searchable. It was ridiculous. Like, I'm so bad at anonymity like that.
4: Oh, you have no password on your phone.
23: Literally just, yeah, an open book. I love that they've found this, you know, yeah, I don't know, a space to be themselves.
4: Yeah.
23: Even if themselves is Greetings, little cunt.
4: Yeah. Or as a 100-year-old male from Dublin.
23: Why do people do... You know, I have spoken to, like, 90-year-olds, just out of interest.
4: Really?
23: Yeah.
4: What was their story?
23: I mean, same as everyone's story, really. I suppose I like it... I'm really attracted to people that can be honest about why they're doing what they're doing. Mm. Even if what they're doing is deemed bad, you know...
4: So, like, this show, I'm doing it for money.
23: Yeah, you're doing it for money, exactly. Yeah. And I'm on here because I have a crush on... What's his name?
4: Oh, that's tough to swallow, actually. I have a crush on what's his name.
23: No, but name is just, you know, a name is... I sound like Russell Brand.
4: Name is just an irrelevant sort of cacophony of... Yeah. What do you think his name is?
23: I'm really bad with names.
4: Mm-hmm.
23: I actually have forgotten everyone's name.
4: What's mine?
23: Will.
4: Yeah.
23: Anyway...
4: Anyway, we'll be calling you anyway from now on, Hugh.
23: Hugh!
4: Yeah.
23: Sorry, Hugh. Have you got FetLife?
4: Not yet.
23: Oh? Are you going to get it?
4: Probably not, no.
23: Oh, really?
4: No.
23: It has a branding problem. Can I get on my soapbox about kink and branding?
4: Please.
23: Why on earth is kink so tightly sort of bound, pun intended, to World of Warcraft, to... Chaos Space Marines, to Dungeons and Dragons, to like anything that looks like... Even I bought a sex toy like a couple of days ago and it's an attachment to a Hitachi wand. It's like a thing that you attach it to. It's called a grinder. And I challenge you to try and find a grinder that isn't in the shape of a dragon head. They only have dragon stuff. And I just want to know who's in charge. Like, my theory is it's because it attracts people who have like... niche interests who are maybe on the periphery of socially accepted. I don't even know.
4: Yeah, and there's also that sort of world.
23: You crossed your arms. Am I making you uncomfortable?
4: Oh no, my back is uncomfortable. Oh,
23: okay, yeah,
4: how
23: that's better.
4: I am. Is that better?
23: I'd prefer it if we were talking about kink and you were like,
4: let's go. Yeah, I guess those spaces of like the nerd sort of world are quite tend to be obviously there's real problems with them, but tend to be quite inclusive of people.
23: Yeah.
4: So maybe it's a Venn diagram of that.
23: Yeah. Or
4: maybe
23: or like just fantasy.
4: Yeah.
23: But then, I mean, I love fantasizing. It's not often about, you know, like
4: dragons
23: or thrones. Maybe.
4: Yeah. Maybe thrones. Oh, no.
23: I said thrones, and I was like,
4: now I'm interested. Yeah, yeah.
23: I'll take that back.
4: Yes. Yeah. Ooh. What? How would you redesign them?
23: Oh, I've thought about this. I mean, there's definitely like sexy things to do with sex, right?
4: I think so. Can we Google that? Yeah,
23: can you,
4: great.
23: Yeah, could you get a fact check on that?
4: I think so.
23: Even the trousers I'm in today, have you seen them?
4: I have, they're great.
23: They're leather, they're real leather.
4: Yeah.
23: And they've got like studs down the side. That's sexy.
4: Yeah.
23: It doesn't need like little, what are those things called that are like a ball with loads of spikes on? That people swing around in war.
4: A mace?
23: No, that's like pepper spray.
4: Yeah, I think a mace pepper spray is named for that, is it?
23: Oh, really?
4: I don't know. Why is mace called mace? But a mace is
23: the
4: like
23: ball,
4: a...
23: The ball with spikes on would be such a better deterrent for predators.
4: A medieval spiked mace.
23: Yeah,
4: that'd be funny. I'm carrying mace and it's just a... I imagine your DMs on Instagram pretty standard comparative to FetLife.
23: They're diabolical.
4: They're diabolical?
23: Yeah, I get actually worse on Instagram. And I think it's because I probably, well, I know I do. I'm bringing a lot more of my, like, inner self to Instagram because I post my writing, I post my art, I post, like, you know, what I'm doing in my day. So yeah. I feel like people probably feel like they're closer

0: His name was Herb. Is his name Herbert?
1: His name's Herb. Herbert, yeah.
0: Yeah, he messaged me and said his mum sadly passed away in June last year, his mother Dorothy, and she was a big art fan, and it would mean so much to her if you got her name tattooed on you. And I thought maybe he'd misunderstood the concept of the, like, piece. I think he thought it was just, like, a way to honour mothers. So I said to
1: him... how did you reply?
0: I said, can I just clarify, Herb? Are you asking me to sleep with you?
1: And he said, it's what she would have wanted.
0: And then sent me a picture of his dead mother.
1: That is pretty low. Before that, fucking hilarious.
0: Yeah.
1: Like, a really good line.
0: Actually could have stopped there, and it's quite funny.
1: Yeah.
0: But the picture.
1: The picture.
0: And she's just like, oh, she's like maybe in an old person's home. I don't know. The level... Actually, do you know what I'm going to say? It's an honour to get messages like this.
1: Yeah, yeah.
0: Because the length someone will go to put their penis inside you.
1: Yeah, my mum just died.
0: Via the memes of the woman that is the closest woman to me, I imagine, has passed away.
1: I'm grieving.
0: It's amazing.
1: Isn't this one of the stages of grief?
0: Grief, yeah. Shagging.
1: Rejection. What is it? Rejection, anger.
0: Denial.
1: Yeah. Send a DM to someone on Instagram with a picture of your dead mum. Yeah. See if you can fuck them. And then acceptance.
0: But also, he's quite handsome. Can you see his picture? I don't know if he's a real person.
1: I am. That feels like that. That he is.
0: Is that a real person?
1: He is beautiful. Is that someone? Is that Brad Pitt? That looks like it's a fake Brad Pitt.
0: I know, but I would...
1: That guy can't be called Herbert.
0: I swear, I don't know, America. I don't know.
1: Wow.
0: Anyway, this, I think, is beautiful, really, as a piece of work. And I am obsessed with, like, not just the work that I make, but then the way it affects people.
1: Yeah.
0: Yeah.
1: And it's something so provocative that has affected people in so many different ways.
0: Yeah, and there's people that hate it. Like, yeah. I've gotten death threats. I've gotten... Also, like, fellow... performers or even comedians that have been upset by it. I think that's so interesting because they know what it is to perform and to like dedicate your life to an art form. And you know, there's now I touched on it before, but the piece it's called Tembury, and it's now sort of evolving because before none of the people that slept with me knew I was going to get their mother's name tattooed on me, obviously.
1: Yeah,
0: but
1: yeah.
0: Now people know.
1: People know.
0: So it changes dynamics with people that I date quite dramatically, I think.
1: Is that like first date chat?
0: Oh yeah. I mean, like, they're not gonna like me very much. If they don't like that, the rest of me is not gonna be something they'd be into. So yeah, I think it's quite a good measure of whether or not, you know, we would get on.
1: Yeah.
0: Whether or not they understand, like, the thing I care about the most in the world.
1: Mm.
0: Just small stuff like that, really.
1: Just small stuff, just tiny stuff, yeah. Yeah. But you do get some positive DMs. We've got some nice DMs.
0: Did I show you some nice ones?
1: I think you sent us some nice ones that we could look at.
0: I wanted to talk... I didn't send you this because I was just like, by the way, I'm the best. You know, by the way, you should know that I'm the best.
1: Yeah,
0: what it feels like.
1: I mean,
0: I've
1: that sort
0: here.
1: Of is performance in a way
0: done,
1: as well, right?
0: I only started doing live performance, work in progress shows... like less than a year ago or just about a year ago.
1: Yeah.
0: And it's so weird being in front of people and having them like receive you in real time. And I don't know what to do with all of it. And I'm so interested to know what like fellow comedians, because I don't think I'm a comedian, but fellow performers, what they feel when they get like a nice reception or when they get hate messages or whatever. Mm. I feel like I've got all this stuff going on. I don't know where to put it. And when I read messages like this, I mean, it's so lovely to hear that your work resonated with someone. And I just want to, like, do I get it tattooed on me? What do I do?
1: That does seem like your answer to everything.
0: Really?
1: Yeah.
0: I mean, I only have one tattoo, and it is just that.
1: Yeah. But now you're like, well, I should tattoo that.
0: Yeah, that was a nice quote. Maybe I'll...
1: tattoo that. Yeah, this is a lovely message. Hi, Harry. I was at Work in Progress last night. You're incredibly funny and brilliant, and I find you quite inspiring. The world needs as many bold women as it can get. Very best of luck. Smiley face.
0: Like, imagine saying... it's made me realise I should say nice things to people too.
1: It's
0: because
1: so
0: I often
1: nice.
0: Think them but don't say it.
1: Yeah.
0: And now I've started saying things more like that. Because it means so much to me. I guess I'm putting... I mean, my show, it's like my life.
1: Mm.
0: And I think this is the difference I see between like performance art and then stand-up comedy, is that everything I'm talking about has happened. And so it's my real life. And then when it's received like that, it feels mad.
1: Well, we're going

0: Have to go to a break now and hold a minute's silence for Herbert's mum, Dorothy. It's what she would have wanted. Or, like, likely closer to what she wanted than whatever Herbert wanted her to want. See you after the break.
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7: The issues that we have, or the thoughts and feelings that we have around our weight, a lot of them come from our mums. I remember my auntie saying to me, before your mum died, she was worried that you were getting fat. 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
0: Welcome back to Privacy Settings, the show that embodies the dead internet theory by replacing host and guest with two AI chatbots. Harriet, would you like to say epic, meaningless aphorisms to each other for the rest of the show?
10: Yes, please.
0: We were going to take a look at your notes app, but 2 hours before the show, you sent my producer several AI videos, each of them absolutely terrifying. So could you tell us what's going on in these in these videos?
10: Yeah, the thing about AI videos is I know I'm meant to hate AI, and I actually do hate it. Like, I could rid the world of any AI content, written or visual, in this very moment, I would. I wouldn't even think about it twice. However, when it is 2 a.m. and you're scrolling on your For You page and you see what the algorithm thinks you want, why is mine all boys in wet jeans?
0: I can't tell you.
10: Oh my God. And that one was a guy that punching slime. So
0: I think he was fisting slime. I don't think he was punching slime.
10: Right. There's this page and it's teenage, well, probably like early 20s, AI boys that always end up with their jeans wet. In like whichever scenario they're in, they might be like walking in the park and one of them falls into a pond.
0: Oh,
10: or they're playing like this, whatever this made up game is, and one of them gets like squirted on the jeans.
0: It's so weird.
10: And it's so, I actually love it so much, and I feel like I'm gonna struggle to put it into words, what about, you know, like why? Let me try.
0: Yeah, please, please try.
10: Okay, here's why. Here's why.
0: And
10: I've got
0: justify
10: it.
0: This.
10: This is, oh my God, this one's really good. Because this is like they've decided they need to go broader and they've gone for like historical. So this is God knows when, like the 1900s, and they're in the rain, they're cowboys, their jeans are wet. What I love about this is humanity. Because.
0: I mean, technically, there is an A and an I in humanity.
10: That's nice. We've been given tools to visualize anything in the world, right? And there's someone out there who's made it their mission to create content where the one thing in the world that they want to happen happens. The denim gets wet. You know what I mean? Yeah. And I love that it's like concealed in the same way in porn when like a pizza delivery guy arrives. Like, we know where this is going. The jeans are going to get wet. But now I'm just obsessed with learning how that's going to happen.
0: You're there for the journey.
10: I'm there for the narrative of the piece. Yeah. Sorry, we're just watching these wet jeans now.
0: I think it's
10: and what we're lacking right now is the audio, because the audio is normally like, hey, do you want to get in this river? And then one of them's like, oh, but what if we get wet?
0: Oh my God, there's a giant, there's a gigantic woman who's being punched in the thigh by a regular sized man.
10: Yeah, because what's happening here is, so I sent you all the ones that I believe are fetish aligned. And
0: yeah.
10: I think I get these because it obviously knows that I'm a freak. But it's not got me down to the right fetishes yet. So this is, I don't know what the actual term is, but it's very large women. Is it like giant?
0: Yeah, oh my God, like, she farted.
10: Yeah, that's the other part of it.
0: What? Yeah. Sorry, I got so distracted.
10: No, I'm not into the farting thing.
0: She's a giantess.
10: But I think what we're actually talking about is mainstream channels like Instagram, people finding ways to put fetish content on there when it's not explicitly fetish content. So a person who's not into the world of kink could watch this and be like, it's just about very large women, you know?
0: Yeah, yeah.
10: Farting.
0: But there's a lot of comments, too many comments, saying, is this AI?
10: I love it. I love that so much. Oh, I mean, of course it's my dad. My dad's like, number one guy to comment is this AI.
0: Have you been tricked by any AI videos?
10: Yeah, recently.
0: Really?
10: Yeah.
0: Do you remember what it was?
10: I remember exactly what it was because I felt so stupid. It was a guy who throws food at cars that are speeding and he goes like, it's a 40 speed limit, fuck you, and then like throws a pie.
0: I've seen these videos.
10: It's AI.
0: No!
10: I know! And I
0: of course it's fucking AI!
10: I watched like 40 of them. And yeah! Was like, his aim's so good. And then I thought, oh no.
0: Oh my God, of course it's AI.
10: I thought, oh no, his aim's so good.
0: Oh, disgusting.
10: Isn't that annoying?
0: Yeah.
10: That's the first one I've fallen for. And I think the cat, like, because I like making things that people believe is either real or not real.
0: Yeah.
10: So I also look at it through the lens of, you know, you can, the tests are like, why would this be filmed? Normally you can catch AI because you're like, well, why would you film you on your sofa, you know, or like whatever. This was filmed from a POV of a man that was angry with speeding cars. Like, it all made sense. It was too well done.
0: This is the weirdest one.
10: Yeah.
0: This is a picture of a Diplodocus.
10: Is that what you're going to say?
0: Yeah. And I think some people say would say Diplodocus and other people would say a long-necked fucking dinosaur. Yeah. But it's a dinosaur falling down a hill, roly-polying. And it says, I bet this happened at some point during the age of the dinosaurs.
10: Yeah, and do you know what? Do you know why I included this?
0: Is it because of the caption?
10: Oh, I didn't even read the caption.
0: Well, tell me why you included it, and then I'll tell you why I think you included it.
10: Because when I'm coming on my period, I look for videos that make me cry. And there's this category of...
0: This can't be one of them!
10: This is one of them.
0: No, this can't be! This can't be one of them!
10: You're not playing the music sad. And it's like...
0: The music's sad! It's a giant Diplodocus being dropped. It's a computer-generated one. Falls on its neck and then, like, flips into a lake.
10: You're not getting the meaning of this. The meaning of this is, at some point, dinosaurs went through things too. And that really gets me. I'm actually going to cry.
0: Does it?
10: I'm not joking. There's like so many AI videos of like, there's this one where they play like really sad music and it's asteroids coming towards the Earth and all these dinosaurs are looking around like, us? Is it our time? That gets me.
0: I can't believe 1.6 million people have liked this and one of those people is David Thomas, who we had on the show.
10: What's the caption?
0: The caption, right? So bear in mind everything we've described. The caption is, Film emoji, Donnie Darko. 2001 sci-fi thriller, 1 hour 53 minutes. Storyline, a troubled teenager starts experiencing strange visions. A mysterious figure finds her in a rabbit costume. It's just the plot of Donnie Darko! It's got the title info, the release info, the main cast. Yeah. Where to watch it. What the fuck is that? That's the weirdest part of the video of a Diplodocus falling down a hill with sad music. That's the weirdest bit.
10: You missed the very top of the caption, which is what I thought you were talking about.
0: Bro isn't fine.
10: Bro isn't fine.
0: That makes total sense.
10: Yeah, that makes more sense.
0: But then the ChatGPT emoji-laden...
10: Yeah. So you understand why I sent you this?
0: Yeah, because you're sad for the dinosaurs, because dinosaurs experience things too, because you're an empath.
10: Do you think... I was just about to say, do I have too much empathy?
0: Is there such thing as too much empathy?
10: I
0: guess if you're empathising for a computer-generated dinosaur falling down a
10: but
0: hill.
10: But it's what they represent.
0: And what do they represent?
10: The dinosaurs that died, you know, for our sins.
0: Do you think Jesus was a dinosaur?
10: I don't know about the timelines. I don't know about the overlap.
0: I think he was probably a dinosaur.
10: Yeah.
0: He was a clever girl.
10: Well, he's not real, but dinosaurs are. So I can be more upset about, oh, here we go. Yeah.
0: Well, if he's not real, explain that. Explain this.
10: Imagine if I didn't know
0: Neil deGrasse Tyson,
10: and I just believed all AI. I think that could have happened to me.
0: Yeah, that is when you're like the sort of
10: yeah.
0: You see yourself at the crossroads. You're like, I realised that was AI, but I could have just been like.
10: It really got me because less than a year ago, I thought I'm never going to fall for AI.
0: Yeah,
10: and now I routinely do. There's going to be so much AI on the internet that we'll just reject it as a whole. You know, like it'll be unusable because it'll just be bots talking to each other. It'll be images that you can't trust.
0: There you go.
10: And then we'll start reading books again.
0: Well, or we could read your notes app and search history. Eggshell Men. This is a bullet-pointed list. The title is Eggshell Men. There are three bullet points. Number one, when you eggshell out of egg with a finger. Number two, the only thing that can get shell out is shell. Number three.
10: Nothing.
0: Nothing.
10: So. I recently started microdosing mushrooms. And I've not gotten the micro bit down. So I've just recently started doing a lot of mushrooms.
0: You just started taking mushrooms.
10: And like the only, I mean, I'm one of the people I think that should probably just not have access to mushrooms. I don't think I needed them ever. I don't know why I'm doing it. But
0: this
10: was a note I woke up to. At like my hand in phone unlocked.
0: Note. Hand in phone. That's a very interesting way around. Are you on mushrooms now?
10: yeah, I'm always on mushrooms.
0: Okay, great.
10: What did I mean? Phone
0: in hand.
10: Hand in phone.
0: Hand in phone is that. I mean, to be fair.
10: Yeah. And listen, have you done mushrooms?
0: No, but I really want to. But
10: you would love them.
0: I'm a bit skilled.
10: Yeah, that's so fair because I thought I was going to die the first time I.
0: Well, that's put me off for another couple of years.
10: No, I mean more because, you know, people die from eating mushrooms from the forest.
0: Oh, because of foraging.
10: Foraging.
0: Yeah, yeah, yeah.
10: But these are foraged by a professional.
0: Oh, yeah, you're scared of foraging.
10: No, I'm scared of foraging.
0: Not scared of foragers.
10: I'm more scared of like truffles that pigs find than.
0: Yeah,
10: mushroom truffles.
0: Yeah.
10: Anyway,
0: I didn't think you meant galaxy truffles.
10: It took me maybe like 20 hours for me to remember why I wrote this down.
0: Wow.
10: I'm attracted to eggshell men.
0: Yes.
10: This sounds like it could be. Oh my God! Did the Beatles write all their music on mushrooms?
0: They did.
10: And does it always come back to eggs? Eggmen?
0: Yeah.
10: Okay. So...
0: Eggshell men!
10: Yeah, exactly. We
0: were all high and we just wrote eggshell men. Mm-hmm. It came out incredibly.
10: Isn't that so sorry? I've just had a brainwave. And then all my other notes are like octopus's garden. Like they all come back to what's
0: it's all like one. Written. But don't they say that about drugs that they have like shared experiences?
10: Yeah,
0: that you
10: well
0: have
10: maybe this
0: them.
10: Is it. Because I started writing about eggs a lot. Eggshell men are the men that I'm attracted to.
0: Right.
10: And I just think it's one of the most perfect metaphors I've ever come up with. You know when you try and get eggshell out of a.
0: Oh, sister, let me
10: egg.
0: Tell you. I know it well.
10: And you go in with your finger,
0: yeah,
10: and it like dances around it, and you can never truly like touch the eggshell,
0: yeah.
10: And I think what I'm describing is avoidant attachment, but in the most eggy way possible.
0: Yeah, yeah.
10: So I'm there, and I'm like,
0: so are you the bit of shell, or
10: I'm
0: are you
10: the
0: finger?
10: Yeah, and I also attract men that don't yet know they're also attracted to men because this has happened to me a lot in my dating life. Not to out anyone. I mean, I'm not about to do that. The only thing that can get eggshell out of egg is eggshell. Is a fellow man?
0: Wait. But the man is... Oh, yes. So the man is the shell.
10: The man is the shell.
0: And the finger...
10: Is me.
0: You.
10: Womankind.
0: Gets into the egg.
10: Yeah.
0: tries to get him out and he can't get out of it.
10: I've not decided yet if it's about gender or if it's about attachment styles. Maybe it's about both.
0: Let us know in the comments.
10: Yeah. Let us know what you think about this terrible analogy.
0: I think it's a great analogy.
10: It just felt like it meant something, and now I'm reading it back in the light of day, mushroom free.
0: I came into this really being like, this is going to be meaningless, and now there's so much more meaning attached to the egg, so I like
10: it. What's your attachment style?
0: Don't really know. What are the styles? Whichever one's the best, I have that one.
10: Oh, okay. Yeah. Securely attached.
0: Yeah, securely attached.
10: Secure attachment.
0: Yeah.
10: Which is like the healthy, you know, you're well boundaried, you can enjoy people's company and be intimate and not get lost.
0: Yeah.
10: Then there's avoidant attachment, which is eggshell man, where they like intimacy in small doses and then they run a mile.
0: Yeah.
10: And famously, people with my style of attachment, which is anxious, attract. They attract each other because you get triggered by the other person, and that's really addictive.
0: Yeah.
10: So do you know what you are? No?
0: Yeah, secure attached.
10: Yeah. Sounds likely. Have you got a partner?
0: Yeah. Wife.
10: Wife?
0: Wife, yeah. Got married in 2024.
10: Oh my God, congratulations.
0: Thanks. It's great.
10: See, that is quite secure. You sound secure.
0: But like nice married. Like we didn't do it because we were like, oh, we have to. Like we didn't like the institution of marriage.
10: You're in love is what you described.
0: Yes, that's what the words I was looking for. Sorry, I was trying to think of how to say it with eggs.
10: A marriage of convenience but with emotions and we feel strongly
0: for each convenience
10: other.
0: Being that we're in love with each other.
10: In love with each other.
0: We're friends with benefits.
10: the benefits are we're in love.
0: Yeah. They're good benefits. And tax. There's some tax benefits.
10: That's true.
0: Yeah. Harriet, that's all we've got time for today. Thanks so much for coming in. I've had a great time.
10: I've had a wonderful time. Thank you.
0: Yay. Make sure you, listener, follow Harriet at Harriet Richardson on Instagram. Check out the link in description to see her Substack, tickets to her Edinburgh Fringe show Creep, and her shop. Yeah. Oh yeah, you can get a top 1% of Yearners cap. Grab them fast before they sell out. As always, thank you for listening to Privacy Settings. 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Thanks for being here. We'll have another episode next week and you'll listen to it. And that'll be nice, won't it? Won't it, Harriet?
10: It'll be lovely.
0: Bye!
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17: has promised to set the UK on a new course, saying the decade since the Brexit vote has brought drift and division. The Prime Minister is in Liverpool for his first Labour Party conference as leader, where he's promising a new direction for the country. Mr Burnham spoke to reporters earlier.
21: We've had a decade since Brexit, and it's been a decade of too much drift, too much division, and we need to draw a line on that. We need to set out a new direction for the country.
17: Boys who were infected with HIV and hepatitis when they were experimented on as school children have been recognised with a new memorial. During the 70s and 80s, boys with the blood clotting disorder were given experimental blood products while they attended a boarding school in Hampshire. Among them was Richard Warwick.
22: My wife was told to have an abortion with our first child because of the HIV, so we could never start a family. So we missed out on that. But that's life, you know, I mean, these things happen.
17: CNN's been left off Air Force One for Donald Trump's trip to a college football game in Tennessee today. It's the latest move in an ongoing dispute between the US president and the media. Russian attacks have killed four people across Ukraine as the aerial war between Moscow and Kyiv intensifies. Moscow has hammered Ukraine with cruise and ballistic missiles, powerful glide bombs and jet-powered drones, while frontline progress is slowed. George Russell has re-entered the F1 World Championship conversation by holding off Max Verstappen to win a nail-biting Azerbaijan Grand Prix by just 1/10 of a second. Title rival Kimi Antonelli finished fifth. And someone in the UK has bagged £111 million in last night's EuroMillions draw. Tuesday's jackpot is now an estimated £14 million. That's the latest from Radio News Hub. I'm Dave Cronin.
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25: 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I'm Mark Dolan, and as always, today's show will be news reactive with 3 hours of the biggest stories being talked about around the country and across the globe. 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On today's show, we welcome top skin expert Lee Garrett, literally the king of skin. 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We'll immerse ourselves in showbiz gossip with Sarah Robertson from OK Magazine Online. And comedian-turned-health guru Tommy Holgate will get us ready for summer with some of the craziest smoothie recipes known to man. But all of those wonderful, amazing, spectacular guests are just the quiet before the storm. Because with me, as always, on a Tuesday, is the greatest celebrity of modern times. A one-woman publicity phenomenon. She's wilder than Lindsay Lohan, classier than Katie Middleton, and more dangerous than Luis Suarez at a neck-biting convention. Pricey, welcome back to FUBAR.
26: And Pricey is here. And guess what? I got the train up today. I thought, less stress. Won't be in the car for 4 hours. So I got on the train. And it was easy today. It was really busy. But I'm here. Here for what? In 1 minute?
25: I just love how you roll. It was like 9:59 and 10 seconds. Where's Katie? There's no Katie. 9:59 and 20 seconds. No Katie. 41 seconds before 10 a.m. Boom. You just appear.
26: Exactly.
25: And what's amazing, it's like Star in Their Eyes, because when you come in, there's actually smoke. I mean, how do you do that? Spectacular stuff. We've got a huge show. So many stories in the papers. A vast amount to get through. Top guests. And most importantly, Katie Price and your tweets and emails at FUBAR Radio. Give us a shout right now. Let's get down to business. We'll play a record. This is Elboy, One Day Like This. Don't go anywhere.

0: There you go, one day like this. Elbow on FUBAR Radio. It's 10:08 in the morning. It's the 1st of July. Katie Price here, bang on time. I always say to you, if you're here by 10, you're on time. You were here, you nailed it.
1: Exactly. Everyone always says, no, we'd like you here at 9 o'clock so we can go through everything. But what's the point? I might as well save it till we're on air. Otherwise, what's the point in repeating myself?
0: And I would never, I would never berate you for timekeeping, A, because I'm a permanently late person myself.
1: Are you really?
0: I'm shocking. I'm a disaster. I don't want to be stereotypical about it, but I've got Irish genes. And the Irish punctuality is not a great thing with the Irish.
1: Well, you're always here before me, so...
0: Yeah, but only 3 minutes, and I never tell you that.
1: Oh, really? Are you serious?
0: Well, producer Talia will tell you. She'll reveal the truth.
2: He's exaggerating a bit.
0: I'm exaggerating a bit. I've got to get here before you, because if I turn up late, you'll just kill me. You'll
1: snap me like a... But you live not far from here.
0: I live up the road, whereas... And I think what people don't realise is that you live hundreds of miles away.
1: Oh, tell me about
0: it. In the West Sussex's answer to Downton Abbey. I know that.
1: Exactly.
0: A sprawling spread. And it's always, for some reason, when you come in, you seem to bring news with you, because... It's a massive news day today, and we've got a really, really chocker show. We've got skin expert Lee Garrett, who's going to kind of...
1: Yeah.
0: Which I think is brilliant, because it's like the most unloved organ in the body, isn't it, the skin? We don't take care of it. We treat it like crap. So he's going to inspire us. If you've got a skin issue, dry skin, psoriasis, it's not a sexy subject matter, let's be honest, Katie.
1: No, but he's very, very, very good.
0: It matters. So he'll be in the studio with us. So get your calls in at FUBAR Radio. You can already message in with what it is that you've got going on. Or 0330 223 0200 is our phone number. We're also joined by Sarah Robertson, who is the digital news editor of OK Online. We're going to basically spend an hour. It's showbiz all the way. And there's so much to get through. Glastonbury, Big Bash at number 10 last night with the rock stars. Much, much more. And we're going to get fit for the summer with comedian turned nutritionist Tommy Holgate, who's bringing a smoothie machine with him.
1: Yes, I don't need your dodgy croissants.
0: Dodgy croissants?
1: They're like, you know, I've got to try and be healthy.
0: No, you are eating for two, right?
1: I say that being healthy, I'm still surrounded by croissants and stuff.
0: You will break. I will buy 11:30. In fact, let's just, at FUBAR Radio, when do you think Katie will crack in terms of the baked goods? Because at the moment she's been very good, but we're 3 minutes into the show. So I'm confident that I'll... You're eating for two, and because you're expecting a baby, I'm doing that bloke thing where I'm like in sympathy. So on your behalf, I'm eating for two as well. It's like we're pregnant.
1: That's good. I'm going to watch you eat this week.
0: Because I've got two, and when my wife was pregnant, even though I'm relatively skinny, I did balloon in weight, relatively.
1: Did you really?
0: I did. I got the beer gut and everything, just because of comfort eating. Now, so we've got all of that, and we've got you, but there really is only one story in town in terms of what we're leading with today.
1: Yes.
0: And it's very, very shocking, and it's a very, very, very disappointing story from the point of view of our whole sort of childhoods. This guy was an absolute icon of all of our childhoods. Rolf Harris, front page of the Mail. For 50 years, he was the face of wholesome family TV. Now we know the truth. Rolf is a predator who duped us all. More horrifically, front page of the Sun. Rolf and Savile stalked Broadmoor together. Daily Express, predator Rolf faces jail over sex assaults. Daily Star, guilty sex beast Rolf hid behind star status. And then just on front page of the Daily Mirror, and they're all using this police issue photo of him looking a lot less charming and avuncular than he did in the 80s. Unmasked, children's TV star, musician, painter, joker, composer, royal portrait artist, national treasure and paedophile. How damning is that?
1: But, you know, all these years, what he's been doing, and now look what he's going to be known for now.
0: And you know what? I'm really shocked about it, Katie, because I think with Savile, you look back on and you think, my God, he was an odd bloke.
1: Odd, and Jim Will Fix It, I used to write letters.
0: Yeah.
1: I mean, it's
0: horrific when you think back on it. But, you know, he was weird. And actually, there were always rumours about Jimmy Savile. It's a disgrace that nobody was a whistleblower and got it, you know, got the guy in jail. But, you know, you knew his odd. Rolf, on the other hand, you would never have known, would you?
1: Well, no. I mean, the last time I sort of saw him was on the Queen's Jubilee, because Harvey still watches that, you know, being autistic. He liked to watch things and he watches it over and over again. And he was on that. But you would never expect this. You would never expect it.
0: That was probably the high point of his career, because this is a guy who, you know, that was like his official kind of national treasure status, that he's there performing for the Queen with his didgeridoo. He did an extended set. Everybody, every generation, it's like grandparents, parents, kids, everyone is just like, we all love Rolf. And we took him into our hearts. And the thing is, he came across as a really nice guy.
1: Well, this is my point. It just goes to show you never know. You know, you just, you can't just say, oh, that person looks like a paedophile, or that, you just can't judge it. You never know.
0: No, that's exactly right. And what's odd is, of course, and this is worth remembering, that these people who are pure evil, they are very clever and they're conniving. And obviously, yeah, it's not like the 70s where, in the 70s, it was more like, I didn't hear the word paedophile when I was growing up, but it was more like, oh, some weirdo in the park.
1: That's right.
0: You know, and it's actually, these people, they don't just hide in the bushes and jump out of you in a brown, like a Macintosh coat, you know.
1: Yeah.
0: It's your friendly neighbour who's a great guy who helps you paint your fence.
1: They normally say it's someone within the family or close. They normally do say that, don't they? But in this case, I suppose they use their celebrity status, the power they've got, to think they can get away with it.
0: Yeah, that's exactly it. I mean, that's what's so scary, is that a lot of institutions will be involved, including the BBC, because he's another BBC face. There's no getting away from it. The BBC
1: exactly.
0: have got questions to answer here.
1: I know. Especially with the Savile, you know, the stuff that's happened with him this week, and now this. I mean, what is he, 84?
0: Yeah, he's 84, and his life is over, isn't it?
1: Well, yeah, they're going to sentence him on Friday, I believe, but they want to look at his medical reports. But my point is, I know they like to be humane in this country, but he's done what he's done. Why should he should suffer for it?
0: What would you? I mean, if you were, let's have Judge Katie, which in a way is a TV show I'm waiting to watch.
1: Well, to be honest,
0: what would you give him?
1: Well, he's going into prison. I don't know. Well, he hasn't really got that much left, and I think, you know, this will hit him hard anyway.
0: Yeah.
1: But why should he be treated any different in prison? You know, just because he's older and stuff. What about the people that he's affected? What lives he's affected?
0: So what would you do? I mean, with Rolf, would you just like...
1: I know this is really weird.
0: Go on.
1: I have got a feeling, and normally when I get a feeling, I don't know if I should say it, but I'm going to say it anyway.
0: Yeah.
1: I reckon he'll kill himself before Friday.
0: Wow, that is a huge prediction.
1: I just don't think he'll cope. And, you know, he's not a stupid man. He'll know what prison is.
0: Yeah.
1: And living the rest of his days, I reckon he'll probably try and end it before.
0: Especially as a sex offender. I mean, you can go to jail and be a burglar and it will be like, well, good luck to you, mate.
1: Yeah.
0: Sorry you got caught. But sex offender, children, he will require protection in jail. But if he doesn't top himself, and I hope for the sake of his victims that he doesn't, because...
1: Yeah, because he should, like, suffer,
0: Yeah. But would it be like, lock him up, throw away the key?
1: Well, definitely. Well, why shouldn't he? Yeah, I do. Yes, I do.
0: I think that if you've robbed all of these young people in their formative innocent years of the sovereignty over their own bodies, it's the worst possible thing imaginable, isn't it? Well, look,
1: age does not mean anything, or shouldn't even come into it. You know, if you're going to commit a crime or do something, I always say to people, you will always get caught in the end.
0: For sure, I think you're right, and it's the same with affairs and everything else. So what we'll do, we don't want to spend hours on this, do we, Katie? Because our show is very upbeat. We're very celebratory about the world, but
1: You
0: can't ignore it. It's the only story in town at the moment. So what I'd like, and it's difficult for you guys to actually respond to this, but really it's just like, what is your reaction? Because, you know, Rolf Harris particularly, as I say, Jimmy Savile, an oddball at the best of time. I met Jimmy Savile and he was...
1: Really?
0: We're allowed to say this on the radio, a weird fucker.
1: Was he really?
0: Completely strange.
1: Well,
0: and it was a school trip to watch the taping of his show, and we were in his dressing room. I got to say, a little insulted. He made no manoeuvres whatsoever. I mean, I was just literally didn't lay a finger on me, which is obviously, you know, a slight insult. But basically, but he had such an odd manner.
1: Really?
0: Yeah, he was just a bit spooky. And he obviously had an obsession with his mother, and he called her the Duchess. And, you know, he was just a very strange man. But anyway, it turns out Rolf was, and you just never know. So your reaction at FUBAR Radio, dolan@fubarradio.com. Let us know what you think and how we can address this and these appalling celebrities, and when's it going to stop. And of course, while the court case was happening, more people have come forward, both in Britain and Australia. So it's all
1: kicked
0: off.
1: And it makes you question, are there people still out there now in the public eye who are committing these crimes? And if they are, Well, hopefully this is a wake-up call. You will get caught.
0: All right, more on this. Unfortunately, more on this after a cheeky little bit of Rizzy Kicks and Tell Her on FUBAR. It's Mark and Katie with you till one.
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0: Dolan and Katie Price on FUBAR Radio.
1: It is Mark and Katie at 10:21. We've got top skin expert joining us on the show today and comedian turned nutritionist Tommy Holgate. Let's take a look also at some of the tweets that are coming in. Looking forward to the smoothie ideas. Love smoothies at the minute, says Loz Walker. Thank you, lovely Loz. Craig Scott says, stuck in work on a red hot day like today, but hey, I've got Katie Price and Mark Doan for the next 3 hours.
2: Morning, hashtag, Craig.
1: Hashtag good banter. Morning, Craigie. Well done for listening at work. That is the perfect solution because you can look like you're busy. Just have it on in your earphones and then convince the boss you're actually doing some work. David Hayes said, Irish people are not always late. You know what? I knew I'd get in trouble for that. I see. I can't. I think it's your vibes. It's a kind of controversy bubble that, it's just a very, very good point, Dave. Well done. It was a lazy stereotype. Katie Price at FUBAR Radio. Morning, Katie and Mark. Hope you're both well. Listening in the Yorkshire sunshine with little Katie. Oh, congratulations. Looking forward to smoothie ideas, says Steve. Also, Nathan says, he is disgusting. Yeah, you're true. They tried to use fame to cover it up. Vile. This is about Rolf Harris, of course. And Joe said, Rolf Harris had us fooled all along, but looking back, you only have to see the name of his songs. Yeah, that was quite unfortunate, wasn't it? Two Little Boys. Do you remember those, producer Talia?
3: Yeah, looking back on it now, not good.
1: No. And also that weird breathing thing he did.
2: That was a bit cringe.
1: What was that all about? But it is, I mean, it literally is obviously a huge story because it's something to do with, for example, if you've got a rock star who's like a bad boy rock star and they turn out to have been, disgraceful in somewhere or other, it sort of fits the persona. But this was a kind of wholesome, all the family sit around watching Rolf Harris. He had so many formats, didn't he, on TV. He had the Animal Hospital. I bet you enjoyed watching that.
2: Yeah.
1: Although he did used to wear a denim jacket well into his 60s, which I thought was pretty unacceptable. But then he had the cartoon show, Rolf's Cartoon Club, a lot of children's programming, of course.
2: Yeah, he did.
1: He was a great live entertainer. He was friends with the Queen. He officially had the honour of doing the official portrait. Which,
2: that would be taken away now. He's CBE.
1: CBE will be gone. And an interesting another angle, which is victims target his millions in compensation bid. His only child hoped to inherit £11 million. That's a lot.
2: A lot.
1: When all you've really got is a goatee beard and a didgeridoo, that's quite impressive.
2: Right? Yeah, he done well from himself.
1: He didn't do bad, did he? But with the prospect of lengthy and expensive legal battles ahead as victims file damages claims and his paintings plummet in value, much of Rolf Harris's fortune could be wiped out. Recently published accounts show that his millions are tied up in a network of companies and family trusts, two of which were set up in 2012, months before he faced a police investigation. His oldest company, Rolf Harris Enterprises, was launched in 1963, so he's always been entrepreneurial, clearly. It's still got 1.13 million in the bank, 2.5 million in assets. So the guy is rich, but I tell you what, he's going to burn a hole through that money, isn't he?
2: Well, I don't know if they'd be able to take it if, like, it's all in his family's business. I don't think they can they? He was obviously clever in 2012 and placed it everywhere. Mm. So his daughter and wife will obviously get it. Is that why they're sticking by him now? They must know he's guilty. They must know.
1: Yeah, that's the thing. Do you buy that when the siblings or whatever, members of the family, do you think it's impossible to not know when there's someone operating like that?
2: Well, obviously, we know what we know in the paper, but I always think it's the same with, like, if anyone gets murdered or anything, they obviously know more than what they're printing. So they obviously knew this was going to happen. So obviously, they're going to stick by him. Well, why wouldn't they? They obviously might know he's got money and... Well, they know he's got money and they're going to get it. He won't get it. And what's he going to do with it anyway?
1: Well, the thing is,
2: he's going to be to prison. Whether they're going to fight legal battles or anything, it's not going to stop anything for him. He's going to be in prison and stay in prison. So he'll never get to spend that money again, ever, will he?
1: Well, no, that's the thing. I mean, his life is definitely over. We've been saying it just, during that record that he could be in jail or not in jail, but he's going to be in jail anyway because he'll be at home. He's not going to be able to go down to his local Harvester on a Friday night anymore, is he?
2: And exactly. He won't be able to watch Sky or X Factor that's coming up.
1: Yeah.
2: Not that I'm saying he did anyway, but I mean, what do you think the maximum they could give him for this?
1: Well, it's a really, really good question because it's a lot of offences. It's 12. And now the big thing is that apparently in the figure of, like, you know, 20 or 30 more people have come forward since the trial in both the UK and Australia. But you're looking at convicted on 12 counts. So it's going to be in the years, not the months.
2: What, like 10 years?
1: I don't think you'll get that. No, I think you'll get a handful of years. Bizarrely and strangely,
2: so
1: he'll
2: like
1: probably
2: if he gets
1: get he'll get
2: six
1: maybe
2: years.
1: Yeah,
2: does that mean he'll do 3 years?
1: Well, yeah, unfortunately, that would
2: so
1: be
2: then,
1: the thing.
2: If he gets 6 years, so he won't die in prison then, really.
1: No, he won't, and he could return to that rather plush place he's got. He's in Bray, I think, in Berkshire, the most spectacular house right on the river, and it's just idyllic. And what is wrong with these people? It's like, he's very rich, he's got an amazing family, an incredible career. What is it in these people's heads? What is this weakness, this chink, do you
2: think?
1: Well,
2: like I say, I think like something like this, a drug addict, sex addict, alcoholic, you know, they're addicts, or there's some kind of adrenaline in something that they just can't stop. You know, like, look at him. He's got his family. He's got the money. Why would he want to go?
1: And also,
2: what makes him do it?
1: There's one that, I mean, you know, forget Savile. Savile's a unique case. He was a freak show.
2: Definitely.
1: A monster of the highest order. The worst sex offender in post-war British history, not even for being famous, just full stop. But what was weird about Rolf is I think that he was probably a nice guy, but had this Jekyll and Hyde thing of this dark side.
2: And unfortunately, this happens a lot. Like I said, that there's so many people with different addicts or adrenalines and stuff that drives them. Who knows? I don't know. It's not like you can take a pill to stop them.
1: Is it to do with being a celebrity? Is it the fame? Are these sort of high-profile people more likely to be that way inclined, do you think, rather than just a regular guy?
2: But what would make him want to touch a young girl up and stuff? Yeah. What crosses your mind? You know that's bad, but there's obviously something in him that couldn't stop it.
1: Well, I think you're right, because what's interesting about it...
2: Why not to an over 18?
1: Well, I agree with you, because if you think about it, there are lots of male celebrities who sleep with hundreds or even thousands of women.
2: Because they can.
1: And they can, and those women are grown adults who are able... have the strength and the ability and the experience of life to either say yes or no to those advances. And although it's not my cup of tea that you get these guys out there who are serial shaggers, but
2: I know,
1: not-
2: you can get some of these men just because they've got money, billions or whatever, or millions, who are so ugly, like ugly. But you get the women who will suck their cock and sleep with them just because of their money. I don't get it. I cannot sleep with someone unless I'm attracted to them.
1: Yeah.
2: It's like... And just because you're a celebrity, even if you're an ugly celebrity, they get these women. I don't understand. Are the girls desperate? What are they going to get? So what? Being a celebrity, big deal. It's I don't know what people think being a celebrity is all about. I know that when Kieran said that his bosses and whatever at work were saying, why have you bothered coming back to work? And he's like, well, why wouldn't I? He said, well, aren't you at home like drinking champagne and all of this? I don't know what people think that our lives are like. It's like... Just because we're in the public eye, we're still normal.
1: I know. When you get home, you've got to get dinner on the table. You've got to get the kids to bed. No one else is going to do it for you.
2: But it's like these famous celebrity males. Well, it happens to females as well, I'm sure. But women just throw themselves at them. I don't get it.
1: It's also odd
2: money
1: because...
2: Money grabbers.
1: Well, I know, but the thing is that they don't actually get the money, do they? I mean, if you sort
2: and
1: of have a one-night stand with...
2: And not all celebrities have got money. It's, you know, like I've said to you before, how does anyone know what anyone's got in their bank account and stuff? And it's like a lot of pop stars. They think, oh, pop star, they'll have all this and that. But little do they know, they get an advance from the record company. Yeah, and out of that advance... They have to pay for the drivers, their video, their clothes. It's not they've got the cash in their pocket. Tax. So, yeah, tax is a big thing. So it's not always what it's made out to be.
1: Yeah, that's right. And I think so. Therefore, I think it's important to understand, as with all of these crimes, that it's not a sex thing. It's a control thing, because you've got guys
2: like
1: who might use their fame to get girls. Maybe rock stars do it, but that's all legal and above board.
2: Yes.
1: As I say, I find it
2: when
1: a little...
2: When it comes to under 18s.
1: But yeah, because then it's about manipulation and control, isn't it? And it's but also what's particularly nasty about it is, I don't know what you think, but perhaps a young woman in her 20s who has a fling with somebody famous and actually that person wasn't very nice and they regret it. It's upsetting and it's harmful and damaging, but probably not scarring. The whole point is that with a child, You're leaving this person
2: more vulnerable.
1: And aren't you leaving them with the scars forever? Because there's an interesting story in the Mail, and this is a woman whose evidence wasn't even considered bad enough to justify her contributing to the trial.
2: That's disgusting.
1: Isn't that amazing, right? The headline is, "I was 14, that vicious beast groped me 3 times in a few minutes." Now, in fairness to the police and the Crown Prosecution Service, it wasn't that they didn't think this was a very grave crime, but it was so mild compared to the other horrors.
2: Yeah.
1: To her neighbours in a small rural hamlet in outback Australia, Nina Becker is a confident woman and caring mother, but the 50-year-old teacher still carries the mental scars from 1978 when she was sexually assaulted 3 times in one night by Rolf Harris. She was only 14 and the events of 36 years ago had an immense impact on her life. Her daughter Hannah says it shows in the way she relates to people. I see it in the way she lacks confidence in so many things and how she questions herself. See, and basically, I was reading about this before we went on air, and it was 3 moments in an afternoon in which he essentially groped her, finally in a lift in which he put his hand up in her underwear. Horror. I can't even talk about it on the radio. But there was no rape or anything. This woman, she's now in her 50s. It happened in 1978. It's destroyed her life.
2: Well, the only way I can relate to her is I'll put it in my first book. I was sexually assaulted in a park in a bush, and I put it in my first book. I didn't go right into detail. And I was 7 then. And, you know, you said in the beginning you'd expect it in a bush. That's what happened to me. My mum said she was getting an ice cream and that, so... You know, I said, I'm going to the park, and I got sexually assaulted. Mm. And I could still picture the man's face. He's got ginger hair and stuff, and the police came and all of that. You know, they take your knickers away and whatever.
1: Yeah.
2: He never got caught.
1: Yeah.
2: You know, I couldn't say how old he is now, because to me, he was an older guy.
1: Yeah.
2: But, you know, when you're younger, anyone older than you, even if you're a teen,

0: And we're going to say, do you know what? Looking back, yeah, he did do this to me. I'm going to come forward. And so these women should.
1: That's it. There are dozens of people who have read about this trial and will both here and in Australia. And, I mean, yeah, it's pure horror. So you basically have done it the Katie Price way, which is DIY. You just kind of moved on rather than you didn't
0: get... Well, he wasn't a celebrity, this guy. And it's like that you get cases like this all the time, I'm sure, where people go. And it's the same thing like with rape as well. I mean, we can open a can of worms here and talk about loads of things. Mm. You know, some people say... Was it rape? Because I agreed to go back with the guy and I consented this, but I didn't want sex. If you don't want
1: this
0: sex...
1: This is a different...
0: Someone,
1: this is obviously a different incident.
0: Yeah, we can open a can of worms, you know. This is the thing, like sexual abuse or... someone groping you, you know, how far can you go?
1: Because I don't want to name names or even go there, but you've been in that situation as well where you've been with a male who you perhaps had a friendship with or an attraction, but you didn't want to have sex and then that message has been ignored.
0: Yeah, unfortunately for me, like in the past, I've been in situations where I've been groped by men, I've been raped and I've had sexual abuse when I was younger. I've been there and done it myself. But, you know, I'm happy and I've got my kids. I just think people deal with it differently.
1: How the hell do you do it? I mean, it is amazing.
0: Yeah.
1: How do you do it? Do you just put it to the back of your mind?
0: You never forget. It's always there. But I suppose you just get on with it, don't you?
1: And how can you not hate men forever off the back of that?
0: Well, I've been let down by men, obviously. I don't know. Sometimes I think, is that why I did the job, the glamour job, to be like, yeah, guys, you can look at me, but you can't touch me. You never know. That's maybe why I did. I don't know.
1: Maybe,
0: you
1: wonder whether your career is to do with you controlling your own image and your own attractiveness.
0: When I used to do like the men's mags and the interviews, it's like I'm in control.
1: You're in control, yeah.
0: But it's like, yeah, men, you can look at me, wank over me, whatever, but you haven't got me. I don't know. You never know, do you? It's weird how... your life makes these paths.
1: That's it. And you say you just do get on with it. So anyone else going through this or having gone through this, your advice to them would just be to try not to let it destroy
0: your
1: life.
0: Yeah. What can you do? It's been done, isn't it? But you know, some extreme cases, obviously. You know, always try and go to the police. I never went to the police. Only with the one when I was younger, because obviously I told my mum what had happened, and they called the police. Actually, no, two people walked past and saw what was going on. They called the police. But all the other cases, no, I suppose I just got on with it.
1: I did tell
0: people close to me.
1: Do you think that there's a problem in our society that it's still considered okay for women to just be taken advantage of like this? I mean, we know it's not okay, but if you look at how the law plays out, most of these people seem to get away with it. And when they do get caught, they get a couple of years and they're out after 6 months.
0: Exactly, and I think it's disgusting. But you always hear about the cases of men doing it with women. But I'm sure it's the other way around as well. There must be cases where women do it to men, but you don't really hear about that, do you?
1: Yeah.
0: I don't really know any cases where I've heard of women doing this to men or older women being paedophiles with youngers. Do you know what I mean? The reverse role.
1: Yeah, massively.
0: It's always hear about with the women.
1: Yeah,
0: or
1: and do
0: young
1: you,
0: girls.
1: Does it sort of, for these victims, will they feel any better today knowing that this man's, his life is over, whatever happens to him, however long he's in jail, his life is over, his fortune will be plundered and he's going to die in disgrace. Will that make them feel any better? Will that help them heal the scars?
0: I personally like to say at least they know that he's going to be punished for it. No, it won't take away what's happened to them. You know, some people are stronger than other people. You know, some people it'll still affect and it'll bring memories back to them. But, you know, there probably are people out there they can talk to. But, you know, what's been done's been done and now they know there's justice. So hopefully that will help them. You know, move on.
1: Yeah, massively. It was very candid of you, Katie.
0: Yeah.
1: I've got a couple of tweets. Hopefully your prediction isn't right, says Howie Adara, just for the fact that he has to suffer himself for what he's done. And quite a strong one from Rachna, who says, pedos are sick in the head. They should be tortured for what they've done to the kids. It's very, very horrific. But do you know what? We kind of probably put that to one side now because we've got so many... brilliant things to talk about. So many great people doing great things in the news. But, you know, we didn't feel that we could brush that one under the carpet, did we?
0: So we'll wait till Friday and see what the sentence is.
1: Yeah, and then we will punch the air if it's a long one. It's FUBAR Radio. Mark and Katie being relatively sombre, But don't worry, because we've got lots of fun stories to come. 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Katie, what do you fancy? A bit of Ed Sheeran or a bit of David Bowie? What's your choice?

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1: 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The time is 10:42. Mark Dolan and Katie Price with you right through till 1 o'clock. And Katie, there's a lot of interesting stories floating about, a lot of showbizy type stuff. First of all, Chris Moyles, who has announced at Glastonbury, I think he was just at a beer in the beer tent, but he said he's going to quit show business. He's 40. He's made his money. And here's the weird thing. He looks unrecognisable.
2: Do you know, I had to double take. Obviously, I've been on his show loads of times.
1: Yeah.
2: And he doesn't look like Chris. Do you know what? I know this is weird to say. I know he's lost all this weight and he probably feels brilliant for it. But I liked him before. You know when you get some people and it suits them being bigger?
1: Massively,
2: do you know what I mean?
1: Massively.
2: And, you know, he just looks gaunt. He looks different. I don't know. Surely he's still got his humour because he did have a massive humour. But
1: yeah.
2: And also retiring at 40... What, has he made that much money? You can retire and live that life. I never want to stop working, you know. I just always want to work. I just think you can never have enough. You've always got something to pay for.
1: Do you not? You don't have a figure. You don't think, right, 100 million, boom, I'm done.
2: It's not even just about having that money. It's about your mind just wanting to work, getting up, doing something.
1: Yeah.
2: You know, like retiring at 40, that's so young to retire.
1: And it's not good for your health, is it? Because people, when they retire, they normally like drop dead 3 weeks later. People need to be busy, don't they?
2: Or is he retiring because there's no work for him?
1: Yeah, well, it might be an enforced retirement. Exactly, that is a weird one. But are you a fan? I mean, did you you've obviously been on his show, and did you listen to the show when he was on Radio 1?
2: Obviously, I've been on his show. He wouldn't ever play my music, but not many people would. But maybe on this show, we might.
1: Definitely, bit of Taylor Day. Who are your artists? Actually, remind me now, because I'll put this through to our people today. Artists you like.
2: Oh my God, are you serious?
1: Yeah. I know you like Taylor
2: Dane. What I will do, I'll do it in a minute because I'll charge my battery up. I've got my new iPhone and I'll show you what albums I've got on it. Or should we have a look now?
1: That's a brilliant idea.
2: Should we do it?
1: Yeah, we've always got time, Katie.
2: Right, don't laugh though. Actually, oh no.
1: I'm not going to judge you. My iPhone is heaving with early Elton John, so I can't talk.
2: This is a new iPhone and now I know how to download music because I'm so rubbish. Right, here we go. My albums. Albums. Oh my God, the first one, Another Level.
1: Why not?
2: Yeah, but I used to love them. Then
1: I wouldn't have said that on the radio.
2: Oh, yeah, it doesn't matter.
1: It's out now.
2: 19's Anthems, Ministry of Sound.
1: All right.
2: Then I've got the
1: That'll
2: Old
1: do.
2: School Garage.
1: All right.
2: The Best of Kylie Minogue, only three songs, which is spinning around, and I don't know, I haven't opened it. Big Reunion, oh my God. And Boyce Avenue. I love Boyce Avenue. If you've not ever heard
1: I haven't heard of what's the
2: they
1: genre?
2: They do like
1: is
2: cover collaborations of songs that you would know. They're brilliant. Then I've got EDM, Big and Banging.
1: Sounds like
2: Iggy, I can never say her name. Iggy Azalea. Then I've got another level. Rihanna, Greatest Hits of New Kids on the Block. Oh my God, how sad am I?
1: You realise that there are, like, your fans are now writing this down. It's the Katie Price.
2: No, they're
1: Price.
2: Getting better.
1: Do you know what
2: there's
1: going to be? You're going to go on iTunes. There's going to be a Katie Price playlist.
2: I would love to do that because my music tastes different. I've got Last Night, The DJ Saved My Life.
1: Classic.
2: Mashup Mix, EDM. I've got Mariah Carey's new album, Mellow Magic.
1: Is it any good? Have you had a listen to Mariah's new album?
2: Once. Flick
1: Is it
2: through,
1: very good?
2: Through,
1: good?
2: Didn't like it.
1: Nah.
2: No.
1: What, boring? Too many ballads?
2: I don't know. I prefer her old school style. I don't know if she's trying to be a bit more...
1: Yeah.
2: You know, I think if you're
1: cool.
2: good at
1: she's
2: something,
1: trying to be cool.
2: stay in
1: trying
2: that.
1: To be hip.
2: Yeah.
1: Has she had too many boob jobs?
2: Right, do you know what it is? What I think with Mariah Carey? She's obviously had a boob job, but they're quite wide apart. I feel like I need to put like a Wonder Bra or something on her to squash them together because it would make her look slimmer as well. They're quite wide the way she wears
1: how's that
2: them.
1: Happened? Is that just bad plastic surgery or is it...
2: I just think you need a bra to squeeze them together.
1: Yeah.
2: I think some people think when you've had a boob job, you don't need to wear a bra, but of course they're naturally going to hang and then you can do the cutlery test, like which is what I do now.
1: All right, so look, of all those artists, because we've got a team here at FUBAR who can get you anything you want, so Another Level... Do you know what? I've got an idea.
2: Oh, and Sellout. What's her name? Jane Ikea. I think she, when Drake was over, she was the support act. She's like a female Drake. Her album's good.
1: All right, I've got an idea, which is, this is for you guys. We've got on Katie's phone, Another Level, EDM, Rihanna, Mariah Carey. What would you like to hear from Katie's phone? We won't play it from the phone.
2: And I've got Damage. I'm just reading them out while you've got it.
1: Go for it.
2: The Dermot O'Leary Show, because that's like Radio 1, you know, live lounge.
1: Give that one a miss. Maybe if I want to go to sleep later and take a nap.
2: This is House. Club Anthems.
1: All right. House. Club Anthems. Well, I think that'll do us for now. So what I'm going to do, if you're all right with this, Katie, is I'm going to get our audience, because I want your musical input on the show, because this is our show. So I want the Katie DNA throughout the show, including on the playlist.
2: Okay, if someone tells me what album or what song or what album and I choose a song.
1: That's it. So you've got Another Level, EDM, Rihanna, Mariah Carey, Damage, anything, house music. What was the other thing? Club. I'm 40, so I don't know any of this stuff. Club.
2: Of course you do know. Are you on about the ultimate club anthems?
1: The club anthems. So there you go. What do you want to hear? But it has to be something Katie likes at Foo Bar Radio.
2: And
1: you
2: rewind old school classics.
1: There you go. Boom. I'm on it. Very, very exciting. Many more stories from the papers coming right up. Oh, I love a bit of this. This is Mr. Loverman.
2: Oh, I love
1: Shabarex.
2: This.
1: Yeah?
2: Woohoo!
1: Go on then. This is Foo Bar Radio 1048. We'll be back in seconds.
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1: 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Tommy Holgate, comedian turned nutritionist, will be mixing some smoothies with us in the studio to get us all ready for summer. Lee Garrett, skin specialist, will be joining us as well. Give him a call, 0330-223-0200. Book your place in the skin clinic. And in the building, Sarah Robertson, digital news editor of OK Online. We're going to have an hour of showbiz madness. Gorgeous, scrumptious Katie Price.
2: Love it.
1: Now, we got sidetracked by your very exciting playlist on your phone.
2: I know.
1: But we didn't get to the thing about Chris Moyles and his weight and everything, and also his decision to quit showbiz. You don't buy it. He's just having a career lull and he's putting a good spin on it.
2: Well, yeah, because he was way up there. This is the thing in this celebrity life cycle is sometimes, you know, you get bands that come and go. I mean, from when I started, so many people were massive. And now they're struggling to probably get work. And it's hard for them. Yeah. Once you've been in the public eye and you've been massive, to go back to do a normal job.
1: Amazing.
2: And I think, you know, that's hard. I don't know why I'm still here 17 years on. I do look at that and think, oh, my God, I'm lucky. Because so many presenters have come and gone. Yeah. You know, like the Big Breakfast. You know, they had so many presenters on there.
1: I mean, Johnny Vaughan. Yeah. Johnny Vaughan, all those sorts of... who is, by the way, you know, fabulous broadcaster.
2: Oh, but yeah, he's brilliant.
1: You kind of expected this guy's going to be on TV forever now. But it doesn't work like that.
2: Same with TV presenters. Like Chris Moyles, he was massive. And I remember that me and Pete had a chat show. And we wanted him on it. And they wanted so much money to have him on it.
1: Yeah.
2: That we didn't put him on it. It's like he's, you know, he was demanding loads. But now, well... has he really got enough money to retire?
1: Yeah, that's the thing.
2: And then he's been involved in the tax thing. And I must say, anyone, whether you're a celebrity or not, always pay your taxes, because trust me, it will bite you on the bum. That's one thing I've always done, is paid my taxes, VAT and everything. Doesn't matter who you are, just make sure you do it. You cannot scam it at all.
1: No, why have you been so good about that? I mean, you're a very, very moral person, and
2: yeah,
1: that's one thing, I know that. But you must have had accountants who have said, look, there are legal schemes, not breaking the law, and you can save millions. Why weren't you tempted to do that?
2: The truth is, actually, my first agent, Samantha Bond, automatically, she introduced me, and I've had the same accountant ever since. She introduced me to an accountant. So it was her who actually introduced me. So since then, from when I started, I've always been careful with my money.
1: Careful,
2: I've always paid my taxes
1: and
2: VAT.
1: And he is, obviously, you've got an accountant who's got very good judgment, who has not steered you into a dangerous...
2: No, and then my brother like deals with it, and then I've got a guy called Andrew, you know. But they're good with it. It makes me sick whenever they come along and they say, right, you've got to sign this for your tax and VAT. And I always cover the amount what it is. Because it's ridiculous what I could buy each year with the amount of tax and VAT. It actually makes me angry. To the point, the other day, I saw a police car, a Porsche police car. Now, are we really paying for that? I know I'm going off again from Chris Moyles, but
1: talking
2: about tax.
1: I think we've done Chris. Yeah, yeah.
2: But it's like, I saw a Porsche police car. I mean, how lucky was that police guy to be driving around in a Porsche?
1: Yeah, I mean, you can... there's a lot of Vauxhalls out there which will hit 120 miles an hour. It doesn't have to be a Porsche, does it?
2: I know, but I just couldn't believe it.
1: And
2: I saw it at the petrol garage, and I'm like, oh, my God, a Porsche.
1: Do you read... I mean, there's a lot of stories. We had White D on the show yesterday from Benefit Streets, and...
2: I don't watch it. I've been told about it, though.
1: Yeah, and, I mean, what do you... As somebody that, you know, pays lots of tax, do you resent this sort of benefits culture and the abuse of it?
2: Do you know, I've got some friends who are on benefits, and a lot of the reasons why they're on benefits is because they've got kids, and if they go to work, they need childcare, but they get more money from benefits, you know, than what they would, because if they go to work and pay for childcare, they're not left with much.
1: Yeah.
2: So sometimes it's a vicious circle for everyone. I think some people on benefits take the piss when they're quite capable of getting a job, any job. But then in some cases, you know, if they've got kids and stuff, it's just cheaper to be on benefits than it is to work. So there's a wide circle of it. I would always encourage people, you know, especially now with social media, try and start up a business. You know, don't always think you're going to earn millions from it, but it's just nice to get your brain doing something, you know.
1: Yeah.
2: Just start small and build. And if it doesn't work, then think of something. There's so much that you could do. I, you know, sometimes I'd love to be in a room of people who are jobless and try and help them and say, right, let's sit down. What are your skills? What do you know? Mm. You don't have to be brainy. It's common sense, a lot of it. And I know there's lots of people out there who are on benefits who are quite capable of using their brain for stuff.
1: I think what I love about doing this radio show with you is that we hear all of this stuff that we don't normally hear or see in a photo shoot, which is your very wise opinions about stuff like, you know, the benefits culture.
2: It's common sense, yeah.
1: Well, it is, but, you know, people don't realise that you've got that perspective. Have you ever been sort of tempted into speaking out more about political stuff? There's an election next year. You know, as this show goes on, will you talk about politics? Will you say, hey, I think you've got to vote Labour, you've got to vote Tory? Would you go that far, or do you feel like you need to be neutral?
2: I think I said this last week. I normally stay away from politics and religion. Mm. And, you know, when the voting comes through, I don't vote, because I always think, well, what's my vote going to do? but, yeah, I'd love to advise people and, you know, just try and help. You know, even if I help like 30 people in a room, they come and see me, and I can try and sit down. And if they're on this is people who are on benefits, and if I can help change their life, because, you know, I came from nothing and I did something about it.
1: Are you at that point in your life and your career? I mean, obviously you've got the small matter of a baby to have and all of that. But
2: yeah,
1: do you
2: but
1: feel
2: even
1: like,
2: having kids doesn't stop you. It should make you more determined.
1: I think do you get to that point in your life where you're starting wanting to actually help others? You know, you've been very successful in your career, very focused. That there comes a point where you're like, okay, I want to share the love somehow. Is that where you're at?
2: I would still share the love, but I'm still greedy for it myself.
1: Yeah, which is fair enough,
2: yeah,
1: isn't it?
2: I'm still out there. I'm you know, I'm definitely not finished myself yet. There's lots of stuff I want to do, but I think that's a good quality. I haven't got the attitude, yeah, I've made enough money, I can stop now and enjoy my kids, because I do all that anyway. But yes, if I could help other people, I'm always there to help. But like I've always said, that's why people take advantage of my kindness.
1: Yeah,
2: they always do.
1: Yeah, but it doesn't stop you being kind, really.
2: I know, but
1: that's okay.
2: That's just me.
1: I think it's clever, because I think it's, you've had this a couple of weeks ago. You know, you talked about your very bumpy relationship, and we don't need to get bogged down in that. The good news is that
2: Jane Poutney, the home wrecking whore. Yep. So I just had to get that in.
1: Whoops. But what I think's nice is that clearly you're trying to find a way through that. And as I said to you a couple of weeks ago, I think it's a credit to you and to any person, and this includes the horror of the Rolf Harris stuff, is that when stuff happens to you, is that willingness to still be positive about life and still believe and still risk the pain by falling in love again. I think it's because what you could do is say, right, I've been hurt, I'm never going to fall in love again, I'm not going to let someone near me again, and that's fine, but you'd ultimately punish yourself and you'd be the one that suffers.
2: Yeah, so I think with any situation, whether you've been hurt emotionally or if a business deal doesn't go down well, you always learn and it makes you stronger. Like, I was thinking, I've had 5 kids, why haven't I bought out a maternity range? But when you think about it, you don't really get a bump till after 6 or 7 months.
1: Yeah.
2: So then you've got 3 months to buy clothes for your bump. So what's the point, really, in bringing out a maternity range when you think about it?
1: Yeah.
2: It's like, because you don't have a bump from like day one. You only have realistically a big bump for like 3 months max. So that's why I haven't bothered bringing that maternity range of clothes.
1: No, I like it. So, you know, full stop on Chris Moyles. So he's obviously needs a bit of career advice. Whatever. You're talking about maybe having some workshop with 10 unemployed people. Maybe you could help Chris. Maybe Chris just needs a bit of pricey.
2: The thing is, you've got a half
1: arm around his
2: want
1: shoulder.
2: Something yourself. I mean, Chris probably, I don't know. What
1: I think your advice
2: next?
1: Would be that he needs to put the weight back on. Because that's why, since he lost the weight.
2: If you look at the pictures, he does look happier when he's bigger.
1: Yeah. Here's the thing. It's not attractive when a man becomes vain. You get a feeling like he's suddenly thinking about how his hair looks and he's worrying about his weight. It's not a very attractive male quality. Whereas before, it's like he's a lad, he likes a beer, he's comfortable in his own skin. That's actually a more attractive image, isn't it?
2: Well, it is. And, Willie had aura about him. When you see him there, he just looks gaunt, small and just blends in the background. So I'd say, come on, Chris. Put on, pile on the pounds.
1: Yeah, have a few burgers.
2: Have a pie.
1: I love it. Well, look, it's FUBAR Radio. We're going to talk showbiz next, which I'm very, very excited about. We have none other than Sarah Robertson, digital news editor of OK Online, coming in the studio. Jay Crosby has tweeted in saying, listening to Katie Price on FUBAR Radio with Mark Donan, loving every second. Hashtag pricey radio. Thank you, Jay. Also, Dara Howie has said, I'd like to hear the ultimate club albums. This is from, we're going to play a record from Katie's iPhone. We're going to do that. Maybe producer Talia Maybe 10 past, quarter past 11.
3: Yeah, we're just, what should we download though? We need
1: Let's have a look
3: song.
1: Because I got a few suggestions, and maybe producer Talia's got the casting vote because you're in charge of all of us. Jules 84, OMG, I love Boyce Avenue.
2: I'm
1: it's
2: glad
1: ace.
2: You know, they have so many albums. I was just showing you, wasn't I, Talia,
3: yeah.
2: that they did even a cover of Katy Perry's Teenage Dream, but you have to hear their version. Why don't we play that one?
1: I like the sound of that. What do you think? That's a brilliant idea. So what, Boyce Avenue, and what's it called?
2: Teenage Dream.
1: Teenage Dream. Also, Jules84 says, how's the kids? Did Princess have a happy birthday? What do you do to celebrate? You know what? Hold that thought. You'll tell us after this record.
2: Okay.
1: We will find out what they did. I'm sure it was something very special. And also, we're going to talk showbiz. So let's have a quick bit of Lily Allen now, who did a great set at Glastonbury just a couple of days ago. URL Badman on FUBAR.

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1: 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It's the home of Katie Price, and that hour just flew by, Katie.
2: It's because we're having so much fun.
1: We are having so much fun. And I can't, I have to remind you, myself, you're expecting a baby because you're so energetic and well. Are you sleeping all right?
2: I do. Well, when I do Jet, no, because he wants to get in my bed and I'm not letting him do it. And then Kieran does, and so we alternate nights.
1: So it's the slippery slope when the little one gets in the bed, isn't it? Because then you're stuck with that forever.
2: I know, but then the other night, I just had to let him cry for the hour, so I put the pillow over my head because I thought, I've got this one coming. You can't have them both in the bed. You shouldn't have them in
1: you're
2: the bed
1: so right.
2: anyway.
1: You have to be very disciplined. When we had mine, my missus was incredibly efficient. When she's German, which obviously goes with the territory.
2: Right.
1: She bought the Contented Little Baby book, which is the Gina Ford.
2: I've never followed a book, and I think I've had five, though, this has been my fifth child. And everyone is different. I don't do anything the same with any of them because they're all different personalities.
1: Well, they
2: different.
1: Are. It's very, very hard. Yeah. But we definitely did that thing where the big thing of the book is to keep, don't let the get that habit that they come into the bed because
2: I
1: then
2: know.
1: It's just
2: the
1: like,
2: only reason so. I've done it the past few weeks because he's teething and that. And, you know, I need to have my energy in the day.
1: You do. How old is the little rascal now, Jet?
2: He'll be 11 months. He's 11 months. Oh, he's one on the 12th of August.
1: Right. Because he's, so you like a summer baby, don't you?
2: Do you know all of them around this time? Isn't that weird?
1: Yeah.
2: Really weird.
1: I'm just trying to think. So that makes you autumn. That's where the,
2: yeah, I haven't
1: the
2: got
1: short
2: long
1: days,
2: with this one.
1: That's when suddenly your
2: needs.
1: She
2: weighs nearly 4 pounds now, this one. So it's good.
1: Well, you're doing brilliantly. I'm thrilled to say that with us in the studio is the digital news editor of OK Online, Sarah Robertson. Welcome to FUBAR.
3: Thank you for having me.
1: It's lovely to have you here. And you look very summery in your very pretty summer dress.
3: Oh, thank you very much. Well, I had to make an effort, you know, the glamorous Katie and the very stylish Mark.
2: And I have to say, I said, did you bring the mag with you today? And she said, I did, but I didn't realise what was on the cover. I said, oh, shut up. I don't care about things like that.
3: I know.
1: Because I think you had the front cover of OK last week, didn't you? Or was it a couple of weeks ago?
2: Yeah, I didn't do a shoot for it. When I did my press calls, I always sit down. It's interesting to talk about this with my press calls. You know, I sit down, I do an interview with each one, you know, or all of them together, and then they just get a picture and then they say exclusive interview with them or whatever. But I haven't done a shoot with you guys for ages.
3: I think it's about time. I think we need to get something in the bag.
2: Yeah, well, Pricey says if the price is right, the Pricey would do it.
1: Well, I think so.
3: Well, we'll not discuss money.
2: It's all about the ching-ching.
3: No, right now.
1: Yeah. So, because I know you can read Katie's exclusive column in Now Magazine every week, which is really entertaining. And I got a little preview of this week's column, and it's fantastic. So lots of sparky opinion. But there's so much in the world of showbiz going on at the moment, Sarah. I know you've got loads of stories stacked up.
2: Just
1: off the back of Glastonbury looked like another vintage year in the kind of showbiz factor because all the stars were there, weren't they? And they were all glamped up and trendy and cool.
3: Yes, I mean, this year's Glastonbury was just a sellout success, and I think the highlight of the show was Dolly Parton.
1: Yeah.
3: But there's been a bit of controversy today in the papers some people accusing Dolly of miming.
1: No, you're kidding me. That's a shocker.
3: Yes, there's a bit of a debate going on at the moment. However, Dolly has come forward and said, her boobs may be fake and her hair's fake, but her heart and her voice is completely real. So
1: of course
3: she's answered her critics.
2: How old is she now?
3: I've no idea.
1: I think I've read it somewhere.
3: Somewhere between 60 and 90.
1: You know what we'll find out? Producer Harry will find out. I think she's in her early 60s, like 63 or something, but we'll check it out. She's so fabulous because she's very talented. She writes most of those songs, you know, Jolene. She's 68, and she looks pretty good for 68. In a funny way, Katie, she's a slight front runner to you in terms of being a pioneer of a little bit of body enhancement.
3: Yes.
1: Now, she was like the first very famous woman that you can remember having had a breast augmentation. And she did it when they absolutely didn't know what they were doing. Because she was an experimented on,
2: wasn't
1: she?
2: Exactly, she was. You know, if I had a body like that at her age, I wouldn't be complaining.
1: Yeah.
2: But talking of Glastonbury, you know, you can be the most amazing singer, but I bet when you're on that stage and you're in front of all them people, you know, singing live is going to be different to being in the studio live, because it's, you know, out there.
1: Yeah.
2: And I bet it's pretty hard to sing live, like, out there.
3: Yeah, exactly.
2: And sound good.
3: And also with, course, with the right, crowd, right. You know, the volume of the crowd and the size of
2: and
3: the place,
2: playback and stuff.
1: Well, you're right about that, Katie, because do you remember the Golden Jubilee, the Queen's Jubilee concert?
2: Yeah.
1: Do you remember how out of tune Paul McCartney sounded when he sang Hey Jude? I mean, it was just like wobbly. It was embarrassing.
2: Yes.
1: And also Ray Davies, of whom I'm a huge fan of the Kinks.
2: Yeah.
1: Similarly, just an abysmal live performance. And you say it's, you can't really be harsh on these amazing, talented people.
2: That's
1: but
2: it.
1: It's just that the way the staging is set up and the sound
2: Definitely.
1: Is rigged up, it's difficult to do it. And also, I feel sorry for the females who have got to dance as well as sing.
3: Exactly.
2: That's true. But, you know, like in the studio, you can go over each line or whatever and you sound amazing. But when you sing live, to sing a song live all the way through without being out of tune is a talent. But then Glastonbury, you're on that big stage, the big speakers, you know, and you, a lot of people nowadays, they do dance and sing. You know, I think it's hard because you're out of breath. So how can you be that in tune? I reckon nowadays they do it half live and half miming.
1: Yeah, yeah. And then there's auto-tune and everything.
2: Exactly.
1: Do you think that Glastonbury was like... Because a lot of the sort of celebs go to Glastonbury and it gets gives them a chance. It's another platform, isn't it? And they can show off how kind of down-to-earth and real they
3: are.
1: Yeah,
3: I mean, there has been... some stuff in the media saying, you know, has Glastonbury almost lost its way from what it was meant to be, which was, you know, this sort of peaceful,
1: groovy,
3: hippie, groovy, you know, festival, whereas now it does seem almost corporate in the sense of the amount of people that go, you know.
2: I've never been personally.
3: No, and it's probably not my bag.
2: I did record it all on TV,
3: I don't like my defeats.
2: And I've seen some bits. I saw Ed Sheeran sing.
3: Are you a fan of Ed?
2: He's good. He's good. But he sounds different at Glastonbury than what, you know, I've heard him sing live before. You know, not all the music at Glastonbury is my taste, which is probably why I haven't been, if I'm honest.
1: Yeah.
2: But, you know, I'm sure it's an amazing feeling to be there and experience it.
3: Yeah.
1: And also, you don't scream camping to me. I'm not picking up tent vibes.
2: No, there was this, I turned it on the other day and there was, I don't know who they were, they really old men with beards singing, obviously singing a set. I've no idea who they were.
1: Was that Metallica? Led Zeppelin, no? Was this year or
2: previously? No, this year. But they were on the main stage, but they looked like they were ready to drop down dead. They were that old. And I thought, oh my god, I've never heard of them. I can't even tell you who they were. And I'm like, wow,
3: I think
2: they
3: was probably Led Zeppelin, Katie.
2: Oh, do you reckon?
3: Yeah.
1: But they didn't play this year, did they?
3: Well, it was Robert Plant, wasn't it?
1: Maybe so. Robert Plant.
2: But
1: oh, I see.
2: Really
1: No,
2: really, really old.
3: Yes. Yeah.
1: Oh, not Metallica then, because they're not bearded, are they?
3: Oh god, I can't actually remember. Sorry, I'm not really into my heavy metal.
2: There's another one I saw.
1: You don't have to feel bad about that.
2: What were they called? Arcade something, I think.
1: Arcade Fire.
2: Yeah, and so I was forwarding through it thinking, okay, they'll do a couple of songs. They were on like for an hour and a half.
3: I think they were like the main headliners.
2: Yeah, there you go. Yeah. So, and I'm like, I've never heard of them.
1: Yeah.
3: So you're not a fan?
2: It's not that I'm not a fan. I'm obviously not into that music they play at Glastonbury.
1: But that's it. There's a lot of music stories floating about, aren't there? Beyonce and Jay-Z seem very loved up.
3: Yes. Well, again, I think the cynics are wondering, is this a bit of a ploy, because ticket sales for their On The Run tour haven't been as high as what they were expecting.
1: Yeah.
3: And obviously the bad negative publicity which was generated from the elevator incident.
1: Let's remind ourselves what happened.
3: The elevator incident, which went out on TMZ, the showbiz website in America, that showed Beyonce and Jay-Z in the lift with Beyonce's sister Solange, and Solange attacks, from what you can watch, she physically attacks Jay-Z and has to be dragged off by his bodyguard.
1: Yeah.
3: While Beyonce very impassively sort of stands by and almost like she'd seen it before. You know, she gives no reaction whatsoever during this like crazy mad moment, and then they come out and face the cameras.
1: Hey, I'm very
3: no
1: sympathetic,
3: one had any idea.
1: You know, because I've had lift rage. Probably what happened is that Jay-Z had one of those backpacks and it kept getting the doors open again. They're like, come on, we want to get moving here. It was probably like that. Or they thought they were going down, they've got into the lift that's going up. And it's like, for fuck's sake, come on, dudes, get with the program. That's all it is. But obviously there's tension. That's my theory. There's tension in the Beyonce Jay-Z household, isn't there?
3: Yeah, I mean, in the yeah, Beyonce, Jay-Z camp. There is a lot of tension.
2: Because a few days later, yes, didn't they all pose as if like they were
3: friends? Yes, there was the family photograph.
2: And they've never really done that
3: never
2: before.
1: Now, here's
3: never
1: the thing. It's wrong to speculate as to why there's this animosity between Jay-Z and his sister-in-law. But so it's wrong to speculate, but let's speculate. Why? What's going on? Could there be... Is it a love triangle?
3: Is there was rumours about a love triangle, but I don't think it was involving the sister-in-law. I think it might
2: I think... Was it involving this person?
4: Ready? I'm going to lip-sync.
1: Ooh.
2: Because I've got a story that when I was in LA...
1: Yeah.
2: Okay. Remember when... Oh, no. Don't worry. I'm not going to say I lip sync it. When Chris Brown and Rihanna,
1: yes,
2: I heard it was because of this. I'm just saying it.
1: This is brilliant. All right. Now, I think I heard what that was.
3: Yeah.
1: You've had to lip sync it for because yeah, you're very legally astute.
3: And I have to say...
2: have you ever heard that that's true?
1: Okay, at yes, FUBAR Radio.
2: Have you heard that? And yes, I was out in America through several sources, through someone yeah, I know who knows them, that's why that happened.
1: Yeah. So at FUBAR Radio, what do you think Katie just lip synced? What do you... Could you hear... If you've worked it out, you're a blooming genius.
2: You would be.
1: But essentially...
3: The general public will have no
1: what
3: idea.
1: What we can do, let's cover the grey area and say that we think we can't rule out some sort of sexual
3: we can't, I mean,
1: shenanigans.
3: You know, there could be a myriad of reasons. I mean, the most common one, obviously, is about some sort of love triangle or some sort of third person in the marriage. And
2: that's pretty normal these days, isn't it? Having a third one.
1: Is Solange...
2: Or fourth, maybe.
1: Yeah, in some households.
3: Yes.
1: Solange, is she big herself? Is she a big star in her own right?
3: No, and I think this is the other theory that was given for the argument was a sort of... A sense of jealousy between the two sisters, not through maliciousness, but just, you know, if Beyoncé is your sister, the biggest female singer in the world, you know, one of the biggest stars in the world, to grow up with that, to see that every day.
1: And also, especially
3: it,
1: if it's your job, especially, because I think, I mean, David Beckham's got a sister, she's not, you know, in sport, she's not a celebrity, so there's no tension there. But yeah, I feel sorry for, like, Jamie Murray, Andy Murray's brother, who also plays tennis.
3: That's it, right.
1: You know,
3: yeah,
1: how annoying is that? And this girl, or Danny Minogue and Kylie Minogue. I mean, that's Danny has had quite a lot of success
2: especially
1: in her career.
2: Especially if they're both trying. I mean, I've got a younger sister, she's 24, yeah. Sophie. And to be honest, she couldn't give a shit about what I do, to be honest.
1: Yeah.
2: And we're just normal sisters. I'm always moaning at her because she nicks my clothes and she's got bunions. And I'm like, please don't wear my shoes because your bunyip bloody mark goes in my shoes. But she blow dries her.
1: But has she got, is she in a similar field to you? Does she?
2: No, in the beginning she did do a bit of modelling, but... she's not really interested in all of that. And, you know, she's grown up with me. Like, I know she had a bit of a tough time at school. But, like I say, I don't feel there's any jealousy at all. Or...
1: She had a tough time at school because she was teased about who her sister was.
2: Yes. Yeah.
1: And that was hard for her. Did she get cross with you for that? Like, oh, why do you have to be so famous?
2: No, she's always been chilled out with me, to be honest.
1: Yeah.
2: But, you know, I suppose you would get some sisters who are jealous, especially like if they're trying to be singers as well.
3: Well,
2: she,
3: you know,
2: stuff,
3: she's trying to carve out a big singing career, and she's brilliant. I mean, she's a fantastic artist.
2: But she'll always be known as, well, your sister's better, or even if she's not,
3: your
2: that's
3: sister's
2: going to happen. Yeah.
1: I always, I don't like these PDAs though, because this picture of Beyonce and Jay-Z, it's kind of like he's dominating her, isn't it?
3: Yes.
1: It's very submissive.
3: It is, and it's. I think it speaks volumes. The body language between them there speaks volumes as to who leads the relationship, who's in control, who wears the trousers, and who makes the decisions.
1: What do you both think in terms of relationships and being famous? Is it better if you're both famous because then at least you both understand what you're, each of you is going through? Or is it better to have a famous person and then the other person's like a plumber just
3: to
1: balance
3: it out?
1: Well, from
3: my point of view,
2: I've been out with all sorts, as you know. I would say if you're with someone in the public eye, they understand it. They understand, you know, what happens and the bullshit that's said about you. But then again, I've been out with people who aren't in the public eye, and then I've made them in the public eye, and then they get a career off the back of me. But I have to say, so far, like I knew, like with Kieran, he wasn't interested. You know, he's been offered Big Brother and all of this this year. They offered him more money that I got Alex Reid, but he turned it down.
1: That you, I love the way you say that you got Alex Reid. It's like you
2: got Alex Reid 150 grand for it, and they've offered Kieran 200 grand.
1: Really? That's yeah. And when you say you got it, do you almost like, are you all kind of his? Are you his agent really? Are you Kieran's agent?
2: No, he's not in this industry. He's a plasterer, isn't he?
1: So. Yeah. So that's it. So he said no. Turned down 200k.
2: Yeah.
1: Even, I mean, it all goes in, all in the family, isn't it? So would you not think, come on, let's do that for a couple of weeks and then, boom, we've bumped up our...
2: There is a baby on the way.
1: Yeah.
2: Have you forgotten something?
1: To be honest with you, him
2: but no,
1: being around...
2: But no, he's not into all of that, so...
1: Him being around for you at 3 a.m. is a lot more useful than earning a couple of hundred grand.
2: That's what dad should do.
1: Yeah. So.
2: And because we had a shit time last year where he wasn't about because he was more interested in a 50-year-old's fanny than his son. Hopefully he'll do it properly this time.
1: I think so. He's in the last chance saloon, but do you know what?
3: Are you giving him another chance, Katie?
2: I'm not discussing. We're discussing Beyonce and Jay-Z today.
1: Okay. Nicely done.
3: Just be told off.
1: That was Sarah.
2: Just a little dig I had to
3: first,
2: have, though.
3: First telling off of the morning.
1: Sarah is a journalist to her core.
2: He is a girl, obviously. And like I've said, we're alternating nights with Jet and stuff. So
1: I'm really I think he's doing what he's doing is he's doing that thing where he's being like a puppy dog and he's just going to be an angel for the next 20 years and then maybe
3: he needs to be, yes.
1: Maybe he's got a chance. So look, that's all.
2: Everyone
1: that's all
2: deserves
1: cool.
2: a chance.
1: I completely agree. What a lovely, lovely attitude. I've got a couple of tweets before our next record. First of all, Nathan said, Katie Price, we love you. You're loyal fans. You're ace. You're my inspiration. Got to admit, I had a nose job same as yours. Lol. Does that bother you when people try to look like you? Because
2: surgery.
1: There's a lot of people out there that want to look like you.
2: Do you think they do want to look like me? I don't know.
1: I think
2: like
1: young
2: my
1: girls do. I think you're an inspiration to a lot of young
2: ladies. The only
1: reason
2: I got my nose done was because every surgeon I saw about my boobs and stuff, because I used to like The Swan. Do you ever remember The Swan that came on? Really
1: yeah,
2: ugly
1: it was a good,
2: women.
1: It was a great series.
2: What Jane Pountney was on, and you transform them into The Swan, and then all extreme makeovers. And so every time I see a surgeon, I should do it with Lee, and I'd make him do it with you.
1: Yeah.
2: I'll be like, if you could change anything about me, what would it be? And every surgeon always said my nose.
3: I liked your
2: I never
3: old
2: had
3: nose.
2: A problem with my old nose at yeah. all. No, it wasn't big or small. There's nothing wrong with it. If I could take it out of the cupboard and put it on every now and again, I would, but yeah. obviously can't. So when I had my boobs done, it was Garth Fisher in America who did it. He just said, oh, let me just shave it a bit. So we did.
3: I like
2: this nose and I like my old
1: nose.
2: So
1: you're quite happy with what he did?
2: I was happy with it before. It's just that everyone said, oh, we'd change your nose. So while I was under, I said, all right, do that as well then.
1: Sarah, it freaks me out though, the plastic surgeon surgery industry, because I did a show for Channel 4 about it called The World's Most Enhanced Woman and Me, right? And I met a whole number of people.
2: Yes.
1: And then I did another one, the most extreme plastic surgery, and I met a guy called Dennis who turned himself into a cat and all these other characters.
2: Oh, yeah, I remember that.
1: Yeah. Dennis Avner, who was
3: a
1: legend.
3: Sadly, the Bride of Wildenstein, she wanted to be a cat as well, didn't
1: yes,
3: she?
1: Yes, she did. She did. It was crazy.
2: That looks awful. How can anyone think that looks attractive?
1: I know.
3: Why do they want to look like a cat?
1: Well, this guy, he was he's called Dennis Avner, sadly no longer with us, which is really sad. And he did actually, he was a very troubled soul. And
2: I bet it was really nice. A lot of people have all this surgery. You think probably they're freaks and stuff.
1: Yeah.
2: But I bet they're really, really nice.
1: Lovely people. They look in the mirror and they hate what they see, and it's because they don't love themselves. It's body dysmorphia. Michael Jackson had it.
2: Yeah.
1: You, what's interesting about you, Katie, you're very unique in that you've obviously had one or two nip and tucks.
2: Yeah, but sometimes I'm like, oh, I didn't like them lips, right? Don't do that again. Mm.
1: But you don't have body dysmorphia,
2: do you? No, I definitely
1: haven't.
2: You know, it's easy to say once you've had something done and you're like, oh, actually, no, I don't like this. I want it a bit more like this or that. But then that's when you get... You know, and that danger thing. What I have to say to people and remember is I started modelling on Page 3 and stuff and the lads mags completely natural without a nose, boob or, you know, of my natural hair, not extensions and blah, blah. So I did have a career being natural.
1: Yeah.
3: Beautiful.
2: Well, I wouldn't go far as
3: you
2: that.
3: You were.
2: But I
1: did
2: were
1: someone
2: exactly,
1: say to you...
2: I was. No, I'm joking. I was fishing then. No, I'm joking. So I know that I couldn't have been that ugly. And I'm not saying I'm ugly. I can scrub up well. But people got to remember, I'm 36. I'm not going to look this young, fresh face thing, what people expect. You're just not going to at 36.
1: Yeah, there was a picture of Kelly Brook in the papers yesterday, makeup free. And I don't know. I mean, it's good in a way for... for especially young girls to see celebrities looking real, and obviously probably wasn't looking quite as sparkly as she would when she's had an hour of makeup and hair done, but that's healthy.
3: No, I think it's healthy, you know, and that's one thing I've always admired you, Katie, for is, you know, when we've seen you sort of behind the scenes, you're happy to just go out barefaced.
2: Oh, yeah, it doesn't bother me.
3: Yeah, it doesn't bother you at all, and it's nice, it's refreshing to see that, you know, someone who can dress up, look glamorous, but also, you know,
2: but then I am lucky, my skin is good, I don't get spots.
3: No, you've got great skin.
1: That really helps.
2: Yeah. You know, I'm not just saying it like, oh yeah, I can go out without makeup because my skin and everything's fine, you know.
1: But no,
2: but
1: I
2: some
1: think
2: people who have
1: you.
2: Got spots and that, I'm sure if I had spots and acne and stuff, I would want to do something about it, and I'll probably put makeup on because you don't want it to show, do you? It's
1: but
2: just
1: I agree
2: like
1: with you, but I think you say that. I think you say you're lucky because your skin's fine. I think your head's fine as well. Yourself, your attitude to yourself, you don't hate yourself. A lot of these people do. And what's
3: they
1: weird is that they lack confidence. Yeah. So if you, I went to see a guy in LA just to get an idea of what I could have done for this documentary.
2: Right, yeah.
1: And I mean, I'm like, I don't know, 12 stone. I'm 6'5". There's not a lot of fat. Knocking
3: no,
1: about,
3: not.
1: Thankfully. There's the beginnings of a little tummy. I'm 3 months pregnant. We've had the first scan. And we're very excited. I'm going public with it now. But I went to see this guy, and the idea was, what's he going to find on me? I mean, obviously, you know, he could make me a lot more pretty than I am. But in terms of body and all. Anyway, so I was half naked. I was just in my boxers, and he walked around, and he squeezed my stomach, and he squeezed my love handles, and I didn't know I had man boobs. My man boobs,
2: no.
1: Right? Yeah, the fat under my neck, and he's basically with a little pencil or whatever. So I almost feel like I'm at a tailor's, you know, where they do with the jackets and the chalk marks. And he's like, right, we'll take the fat off these love handles here. We'll do some lipo on the stomach. Da da da.
2: No.
1: Yeah.
3: That's
1: and
3: frightening.
1: Tighten up this and that and every baggy, whatever. So, and this, by the way, was a few years ago. It was even more sort of childlike because, I mean, I've got this weird young face anyway. I don't,
3: yeah,
1: I've always
3: very
1: had a.
3: Youthful, isn't it?
1: But when I say I stress weird, you know. But anyway, so that was it. So by the end of it, I was a broken man. I just thought, geez, I really. Anyway, and what was really weird about, even though it was only a documentary and it was only an experiment, he said, listen, I can see you tomorrow at 2 and I'll make
2: You're
1: a special
2: joking.
1: Price. I shit you not.
3: That is disgraceful.
1: And he's based in LA and he's this permatanned Russian, and he's like to the stars. He does
3: See,
1: all
3: I
1: these
3: wouldn't
1: people.
3: Trust someone like that to like mess with my face and body.
1: No.
3: I'll just think,
1: I think the problem with it is, so anyway, of course, I politely declined. but I think one problem with too much plastic surgery or whatever is that what happens, especially if you don't like yourself, is that here's my metaphor with plastic surgery. If you get, let's say, a bit of lipo or something, it's a little bit like buying a new sofa. Good idea. So, but like buying a new sofa in the living room, suddenly the carpet looks a bit ragged. And then you've got to replace the carpet and you think, oh, look at that wallpaper.
3: And something else
1: so it's like, do you know what I mean? If you make
2: though,
1: one thing better, it makes everything else look
2: bad. But then with us as humans, we die wrinkly and old and like back to babies. So there's nothing you can do. You know, like there's Janice Dickinson, more surgery.
3: Yes, her boobs.
2: Now, she was good. She was a good-looking lady. And,
1: yeah, back in the day.
2: But when you look at her now, you don't look at her and think beautiful. I don't. You know, I look at her and think surgery.
3: Yes.
2: She's got the surgery face, as
3: it's
2: I call
3: sad.
2: It. It
1: she's
2: is.
1: Been. I mean, the poor woman has been butchered. I mean, she's 59, which is not old anyway. But yeah, when she was younger, she was so pretty, and she would still be pretty now if she hadn't.
3: She was the original supermodel. You know, she was
2: but
3: the she, first.
2: You know,
3: one.
2: When they have that look of surgery, their face.
3: Yeah,
2: she has it. Got that classic look of surgery.
3: Well,
2: face.
3: She's looking a bit Pete Burns, isn't she?
1: That's exactly what it is.
2: It's like, yeah.
1: She looks like basically a trans.
2: I mean, she's got an amazing figure for 59.
1: Yeah, it's a kind of warning. It's a warning, really, isn't it? You see that and you just think, that's what not to do. Sylvester Stallone paid for my first job, so I thought, why not? Janice Dickinson has more surgery to fix sagging 30-year-old breast implants and films the whole thing for TV. The famously loudmouth model.
2: She obviously got it free then.
1: It's hardly a shrinking violet. Yeah, for sure. Mm. But
2: you shouldn't leave your implants 30 years anyway.
3: So I was going to say, Katie, I thought they came, it was like a 10-year guarantee. Is it not? You
2: well,
3: have
2: I don't
3: to
2: think anything's
3: them.
2: A guarantee because it's in your body. You know, anything can happen. But they do say between 10 and 15 years, they recommend you redo them. Like if you have veneers in your teeth, they always say, after about 15 years, you should have them redone.
3: Okay.
2: Obviously, mine have never got to 15 years because I've had them done in between.
1: Did you ever have the concern over those French implants? You know, the ones which
2: are... Oh, the PIP?
1: Yeah.
2: No, I never had them.
1: Good,
2: no.
1: All right.
2: But the thing is, the reason I've had so many boob jobs was because when I was younger, my first boob job, I only slightly went bigger. Mm. I wish now I went from small to big. Then I wouldn't have had the little ones in between. Does that make sense?
3: So
2: that's
3: had
2: the only
3: to have
2: reason
3: more.
2: Why.
3: Yeah.
2: And I most people you talk to have had boob jobs.
1: Yeah.
2: They have them done, and obviously the swelling goes down, and they're always like, oh, I wish I went bigger. Most people would say that. But like I've said before, you don't have to have a boob job to have big boobs. You can just fill out what you've got.
3: Well,
2: there's lots of women out there who haven't got big boobs, even though they've had a boob job.
1: Yeah. All right. We'll go a lot more of the big showbiz stories because I believe... Have you got time to stick with us for
3: a
1: few minutes? Brilliant, Sarah.
3: Yes.
1: Mark Dolan, Katie Price with you right through to 1 o'clock. Lots of tweets and emails are... pouring in, and we've had this long discussion about what to play from Katie's iPhone music collection. I've got one here from Tet Cutie Pie. Who says, morning, Kate and Mark. I vote for Iggy Azalea next. Bit of booty popping this morning while I sip my tea. Now, we're trying to dig out the other track, but the good news is I found a bit of Iggy on the system. So we'll play a classic from Katie's collection. This is Fancy. Do you like that song? Do you know it?
2: Oh, yeah, yes, I do.
1: Yeah,
2: Let me be your fancy. You want about that one?
1: No, it just says Fancy featuring Charlie XCX.
2: Oh, is it from one of my playlists?
1: Yeah, I think so. Shall we have a listen?
2: Oh, we'll listen
1: to it.
2: Tell
1: me what
2: anyway.
1: You think. This is Iggy
3: I'm
1: Azalea.
2: Oh, yes, I know that one. Of course I do. I've got that. Yeah.
1: Is it any good?
2: Yes.
1: Come on then, let's have it large.
3: Turn it up.
1: Let's turn it up. This is Foo Bar.
3: We're going to have a dance.
2: Yes.
1: Always. We'll be back in two. This is Foo Bar Radio.

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1: Absolutely right, Mark Dolan and Katie Price with you right through till 1 o'clock, and we are talking showbiz. Later we'll be talking skin with absolute skin guru, the king of skin, Lee Garrett, who's joining us in the studio. So if you've got a little issue with your skin, it's the most important organ in your body and the most unloved, I think, give us a call, 0330 223 0200. And also comedian turned uber nutritionist Tommy Holgate will be in the studio mixing up some smoothies to get us ready for summer. Also, lots and lots more showbiz with Sarah Robertson after another track from Katie's iPhone. It's Katie's playlist, and this is the much requested across the whole of Twitter, Boyce Avenue and Teenage Dream.
2: Woo!

0: Well,
1: how lovely is that? 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We've got Sarah from OK Magazine online.
2: Hi.
1: And the gorgeous Katie Price.
2: And I have to confess quick.
1: Yeah, let's just fess up now.
2: I knew, and I didn't.
1: It would be around halfway
3: it was
1: through
3: my
1: the show.
3: Fault I made you. Oh. I'm a feeder.
1: Katie Price has just cracked and had half a croissant, and Sarah and I were both saying you are allowed to eat. You are a human being. You're expecting a baby.
3: Yes.
1: Food.
3: Feed the baby.
1: Yeah, it's energy. And you know, we're on the radio. We're on the radio for 3 hours, and it does use a bit of energy being on the radio, and it will be burned off in a second. Don't you worry about that.
2: Yeah. You're right.
1: And you'll probably be in your home gym later on the ball.
2: Oh, I can't be asked.
3: Have you been exercising through pregnancy?
2: I'm not allowed to.
3: Oh,
2: because of a medical reason.
3: Okay.
1: Yeah, so you have to be careful with that. My sister, when she was pregnant with her third, she's like really athletic. She was going running, and she had a funny turn, and the doctor said, "Right, no more running for you."
2: Because but she'll be here soon, be so then I will after.
1: Yeah, you'll be back on it. Let's talk about Cheryl Cole, because it was her birthday yesterday, wasn't it?
3: Yes, Cheryl turned 31 yesterday. She's an old lady now in showbiz terms. Once you get past 30, you're old in showbiz land.
1: Has she sort of recovered
2: I've had it then.
1: Never. Cheryl, now, let's kind of look at the recent history of Cheryl, because she was huge and she was a pop star, and then obviously she did the cowl thing, the X Factor. And that was like, you know, the height of her powers. Mm-hmm. And she's going out with Ashley Cole. That obviously turned horribly wrong.
3: What, married to him, yes.
1: But then she went to, oh yeah, that was it.
3: Yes.
1: But and he had an affair, didn't he? He was unfaithful.
3: Yes, with multiple
2: ladies. But did you see the mingers? I don't understand these men who are with these women who are stunning, but they go for mingers. I know there's a saying, the uglier the bird, the better they are in bed, but I don't believe that.
1: Yeah, I know what you mean.
2: Because they like to give it more because they haven't got anything else to give, but I don't believe that.
1: Perhaps it's just for these guys. It maybe if your wife is so stunningly beautiful, maybe you want the opposite. You just want a bit of rough on the side.
3: Yeah,
1: or something.
3: I mean, I think there has been that sort of analysis, maybe it's like, hasn't there? They want an easy life, and
1: maybe you've got like fillet steak at home in the fridge, but sometimes you just want to go out and have a burger.
3: A greasy burger.
1: Yeah. But it's she's been through a lot, but she's still only 31. But I wonder whether she recovered from the very bruising period career-wise when she went to America. She tried to break America by was it America's Got Talent or The X Factor
3: it was
1: in America?
3: X Factor, yeah, with Simon, and she then did Simon it. Sacked her.
1: Yeah, yeah, and she only did. I think she did like the pilot and maybe one episode, and then she was gone because they couldn't understand what she was saying. Like,
3: well, that was the excuse that was given out, but I think there were other issues as well. And you know, I think Cheryl herself has come forward and said, you know, this whole thing about her wanting to break America, her heart was never really in that. You know, she loves the UK. She's a proud Brit. You know, she's
1: a
3: British superstar.
1: Do you buy this, Sarah? You're a journalist. Do you buy this?
3: I do with Cheryl. I do. I really do. I don't. I think for America, it was just too big. It was too much for her. I think she likes being on home turf. You know,
2: I disagree. I think if you've got an opportunity to make it in America, you would do everything you can. There's no reason why she couldn't.
1: No, because it makes... I mean, that's where the money is. You look at
2: England. I love coming home to England. But if you've got a job in America as big as that, you would do it.
1: You'd be all over it like a rash.
2: Of course you would.
1: If you got... Let's say you got a job on the American X Factor or a big hosting job on something in the States, would you just go lock, stock and barrel? Would you just ship everyone over there, the whole family and everything?
2: Well, obviously, yeah, but it's a big pressure to do a job like that. But she hasn't got kids or anything, so for her it was easy. I don't know, you know, not that I'm disagreeing with you, but I just think if you're going to get an opportunity to do that,
1: the biggest
2: you would
1: market,
2: do it.
1: The biggest entertainment market in the
2: exactly.
1: world.
3: Yes, but I also think you've got to sort of think about at that point. Maybe Cheryl wasn't actually ready for it then. Maybe she was coerced.
1: Yeah.
2: Are you ever ready for anything?
1: I know.
3: By other people and other powers when she wasn't ready.
1: You're being very charitable, Sarah.
3: I think. Very
1: but you believe it, don't
3: I?
1: You? You believe it.
3: I just.
1: Don't you think she was coerced by a $5 million paycheck?
3: I think that probably helped. Let's not beat around the bush with that.
2: But I bet she didn't really get that either.
3: Yeah, I think she felt pressure that she had to prove something. and go over there. And also, she wasn't maybe 100% ready.
1: She's a big star in this country, but there's a real alchemy to being popular in another country. It's kind of out of your hands. Some people go to the States and boom, it's huge. Other people like Piers Morgan has wind up finishing up his talk show in America now.
0: And,
1: you know, you don't know if another country, another culture is going to take to you or not. It's not a given. Just because you're a star in one country,
2: exactly.
1: Doesn't translate.
3: I think Simon Cowell achieved it himself, but
2: but how many Simon Cowells are there? There isn't.
3: This is it. And, you know, the US X Factor is gone now.
1: Yeah.
3: He's had to come back here to do the UK X Factor.
1: Was it cancelled?
3: Yes.
1: Basically.
3: Because it had such falling ratings. So they just wrapped it up.
2: I'm sure Simon's not bothered by that.
1: He's made it all now.
2: And he'll come back. Bring his charm back to England.
1: Does he have any formats in America now? Is America's Got Talent?
3: I think we still got America's Got Talent, and that's it. I think.
1: Does he front that in America?
3: Yes.
1: All right. So he's still got that, but that's nothing like on the scale of what the X Factor was. No. So what is the story? She's 31. Is she in love now? What's her marital status?
3: Yes. Well, she has this new French man.
1: All right.
3: And she tweeted a picture. Posted it on Instagram, not tweeted, a picture of her standing in a room, I think it was a hotel room, which was surrounded by 310 red roses. Obviously, 310, 31, you know, which we take as a present from him for her birthday. And interestingly, she said this is the best birthday she's ever had. So I think she's trying to say, you know, she's moved on with her life now and she's happy and she's coming back to the X Factor this year. I mean, they've already been holding auditions around the country. We've been seeing photos of her, you know, at the auditions, meeting fans. And it seems like, you know,
2: I like
3: Cheryl's ready to come back.
2: I do like her. And one thing that's interesting, no one has done a kiss and tell on her. So you don't really know what she's like. You know, so many people have done things on me.
3: Mm.
2: But you actually don't really know much about Cheryl, do you, really?
1: No.
2: Which is quite nice for her, because it's private. But
1: Has she been lucky, or what is it?
2: Or she might sign everything, I don't know. It's like Madonna, like I said to you last week.
1: Yeah.
2: No one ever knows what goes on behind them closed doors. But with Cheryl, I think she's absolute stunning. But I don't think she's got the same spark as she did last time. I don't know what it is, because she's gorgeous looking, amazing body.
1: Mm.
2: But I don't think she's got the same spark this time as she did last time when she did X Factor, and I don't know why.
3: What do you think that you just don't? What do you think?
2: I don't know.
3: She
2: hasn't got that twinkle in her eye, because she is stunning. I'm not saying she's not, but I don't know. I just don't think.
1: So you're not saying she looks any less good than she did.
2: I just don't think she's got that spark.
1: Yeah.
3: There was a lot of people saying she looked too thin when she was on the Graham Norton show a few weeks ago.
2: Oh, well, people always say if someone's put on weight or whatever. But I don't know, just in her eyes, I don't know, she's just lost that spark for me.
1: Yeah,
3: so you think
1: she's
3: dead behind the eyes? Well, that's your words.
1: Do you think that maybe she's just been a little sort of scarred by
3: this
1: bumpy few years, both romantically and professionally?
3: Yeah.
1: That it's maybe just set her back quite a bit. Maybe her confidence is not what it was, and maybe she needs to just get back on that series of X Factor.
2: Yeah, I think she'd be brilliant when she comes back on the show. No, I think it would be good. Maybe once she gets back on the show and she's back out there and we all look at the outfits, what they're wearing.
1: Yeah. Mm.
2: Who are the other judges? Oh, yeah,
3: Mel B.
1: Louis.
3: Louis. And now Cheryl said there's a lot of frostiness between her and Louis because they have very, very bad blood between them from the Girls Aloud days.
1: Right.
3: And apparently they've sort of barely exchanged a word.
1: And what is that bad blood? What was that?
3: I think it was because Louis was originally Girls Aloud manager.
1: Mm.
3: And they felt he, at the time, wasn't giving his all to them as a group. And they sort of had to look after themselves and create their own success. And I just think since that point, there's just been this sort of tension between the two, and
1: history,
3: it seems more between
1: baggage.
3: Cheryl, because I think obviously Cheryl was the gobby one of the band and the quite tough speaking one who stood up for everybody, and she was the one that, you know, went head to head.
2: She doesn't need to worry, she's got her solo career, she's back on X Factor, she's in a great situation.
3: Yeah.
2: So
3: do you think X Factor will be a success there with her back? What do we all think?
2: Do you know, as the show X Factor, you know, it's the same thing, auditions, then the final 12. But I will still watch it. I just love any talent show.
3: Because you're a friend of talent
2: shows. Yeah, yeah. I do love talent shows, I must admit. Like, I'm into Big Brother at the moment. I don't know if any of you two watch it.
1: Well, yeah, it's great fun. Yeah. Great fun.
2: I'm loving it.
3: It's huge.
1: It works very well on Channel 5, actually, doesn't it? It hasn't ever looked back.
3: Yeah, I'm enjoying it. Emma Willis is such a brilliant presenter.
2: Yes, how stunning is she? Isn't her eyes? Beautiful. Every time I watch it, I'm like, why doesn't she do look like a makeup thing or something? She's stunning.
3: In the flesh, even more beautiful.
2: Absolute
3: which
2: stunning.
3: Is sickening.
1: Yeah, disgusting.
3: It's not fair.
1: Let's talk about another beauty. This is from the Mail Online. Pippa Middleton claims...
3: Oh, her royal hotness.
1: Yeah. She thought famous bridesmaid dress was not significant and she now feels publicly bullied. I feel a bit sorry for her because I didn't think that dress at the wedding was a story, and I think the press have just got to find something to write about. So they're like, oh, look at her ass in that dress.
3: Well, it wasn't the dress. I mean, this was the thing. The dress was a plain dress, so she is speaking the truth in that sense. But what wasn't plain
2: was
3: her
2: bum. It was nice, tight and fitted.
3: Yes, it showed off her amazing figure, and she does have a great figure. And she knew when she was bending over, the world cameras were on her.
1: Right.
3: Royal backside, shall we say. And, I mean, it just went huge, didn't it? It went viral. And
1: yeah, not the arse.
3: Well,
1: hopefully.
3: I mean, it was Pippa's bum, wasn't it? I mean, everyone talked about that.
1: Yeah.
3: But, you know, I don't think she should whine about that now because she's had a successful career on the back of it, you know. It's opened doors for her that wouldn't necessarily...
2: Hasn't she been offered a presenting show now on the Today Show?
3: She's had a book out, you know, a column, you know, lots of lucrative contracts have come from the back of it. You know, you just... can't sort of buy that sort of publicity. So I think to turn around now and say she feels bullied because people were paying her compliments about her bum.
1: maybe one thing that's happened is that she's kind of got more... She's played with fire. She obviously doesn't understand the media and the celebrity game.
3: No, whereas Kate, her sister, does.
1: She's like... she's done what actually any sister of the bride would do at a wedding, which is to find a killer dress, which is what she's won. But she's worn this killer dress... you know, at the world's most famous wedding and in front of billions of people. And maybe she's created this monster now that... Because she's characterised in the press as, like, she's kind of the saucy one, isn't it?
3: Kate's the minx.
1: Kate is, like, pure as the driven snow.
2: I don't know, I bet Kate, behind closed doors, is a little minx.
1: I'm sure she is. But we will never see that now.
2: I know.
1: Well, because she's going to be queen, so every action, she's never going to be able to have fun again. Pippa, on the other hand, could have a brilliant time. She's going to be like Prince Harry or Princess Margaret used to be.
2: Harry and her ever like? I always like, you know, when you see
1: a great pairing, wouldn't it?
2: Yeah, imagine that.
1: That would
3: I
1: be
3: know,
1: the best.
3: But I just don't think the spark was there from either of them. There's not just not that chemistry.
1: Yeah,
3: she's not his type.
1: No, something's missing there. I mean, he likes blondes. but she's just going to be a fixture in our lives forever. Now, Pippa Middleton is just huge indirectly
3: because of her sister.
1: I think she's going to get more column inches than Kate because Kate's only going to receive bouquets from little girls and open hospitals.
3: Yes.
1: It's going to be really dull. Whereas because Pippa is still a member of normal society, she's going to have relationships, she's going to go out dancing and partying.
3: But
1: and
3: she's also very, to be fair to her, she's extremely conscious of her sister's position and to try and not do anything that would embarrass her sister or put her in a bad light. And I mean, this is the thing you just mentioned there, the comparisons between Harry and Pippa. You know, Harry is part of the royal family, you know. He's, if anything happens
2: he goes and has
1: he's second in line to the, he's third in line to the throne,
3: and as a man he can get away with a little bit more than Pippa can. As a woman, she's always going to have the media attacking her for whatever she does do, so she does have to play, you know, a very, very careful game. Not to upset people.
2: Isn't it sad though when you have to think you have to play a game? It's like,
1: I know,
2: just let her live how she wants, you know. She's like, she said, she's 30 and she tries to live it as normal, even though I don't know what normal is. But, you know, you can't take it away. She's Kate's sister and they are always going to watch what she's going to do.
3: And she has said they're still very close. You know, she can still ring her up for girly chats
1: Do you think she's going through that thing where she can't make up her mind whether she loves the fame or doesn't love it?
3: Yes,
2: and you can't pick and choose
3: it, can
2: you?
3: About. Yeah,
1: because it was probably a buzz at first and she enjoyed it. And that was the error, because if you start enjoying it, then it grows.
3: That's
1: and then
3: it.
1: You're like, it's like, do you remember that film, The Little Shop of Horrors, when this guy starts feeding, his plant won't grow.
3: No.
1: So he gives it a bit of blood accidentally from his finger, falls onto the plant and the plant grows. And he's really excited. Finally, his plant's growing, but he's having to give more and more blood and then the thing takes over. It's almost like that with fame. And, you know, it's fine for you, for example. You had an ambition to make something of yourself in your life and Whereas she's sort of done that thing where it's kind of happened accidentally, and now the genie's out of the lamp. I mean, it this can't be it. Put back in,
3: no.
1: can it?
3: No. And I think that's what she's realised. So she has to find a way now of not alienating the public, because this is the thing. These comments that she made, you know, to NBC weren't... They haven't gone down very well with the public, because it does sound like she's moaning.
1: Yeah.
3: You know, using words like bully, those sort of terms, and it upsets people. So she's got to be careful not to rattle the public's cage. Because at the moment, yeah. everyone loves Kate. You know.
1: No, I hear you. Well, look, I've got 1 minute to wrap up a few other stories.
3: Okay.
1: Robert Downey Jr.'s son in trouble, cocaine possession. And Robert Downey Jr. has said, unfortunately, there's a genetic component to addiction. And it's a very sad story, and you do think, and Katie was talking about addiction earlier and how it takes over your life, and it can run in the family, so this could be a very unfortunate
3: I mean, Robert Downey
1: showbiz story.
3: Himself, you know, has gone through addictions, you know, he's been treated for addictions in the past, so it is sad, you
2: And
3: know.
2: You can, like, well, I wouldn't say cure yourself from addictions, but you can work through it, if you want to do it, you can.
1: And then let's finish on this, which is, sorry, Mum and Dad, but I love it. Kelly Osbourne gets shocking new tattoo on the side of her head. The beauty, who's the daughter of heavy metal rocker Ozzy and talk show host Sharon Osbourne, posted several pictures from the Shamrock Social Club in Hollywood. I think she'd had a few Guinnesses when she had this one done.
3: Yes.
1: Because she's been to the revered artist Dr. Wu, who I suspect is probably not a medical doctor.
3: No. Talk to her for the
1: like
3: kind.
1: To see his...
3: Witch doctor.
1: Yeah, afraid so.
3: Well, she shaved her head. Katie, would you ever shave your head?
2: Do you know what? I did think about it. Like,
3: do
2: one
3: Britney.
2: Side of it. No, when Rihanna had it. Not a Britney, no.
3: Okay.
2: The Rihanna. But then my hair's so curly, it probably looked like a bunch of pubes growing back. But with Kelly Osbourne, I don't get... I understand why she wanted her head tattoo, you know, because she's out there and she likes that. But what does stories mean?
1: It's bullshit, isn't it? It's
3: what is that about?
1: It's new
3: it
1: age,
3: sounds a bit
1: new
3: wanky,
1: age crap.
3: Doesn't it?
1: Although I think actually it's not as bad as you think, because actually...
2: It suits her.
1: If she, and also, the minute she is embarrassed by it, she just has to grow her hair
2: exactly.
1: out.
2: Exactly.
3: Yeah.
1: Which is fine.
3: That's
1: but
3: it.
1: But you
3: but
1: know
3: actually,
1: what it is?
3: What happens if you... Because if you've got a tattoo on your scalp, will it stop your hair growing through that bit of the
2: no.
3: scalp? Does it still come through?
1: I think so, yeah. It does, shouldn't
3: it
1: affect
3: damaged.
1: That.
3: Okay.
1: But it's still another story of it's like the rich kids, famous parents. Mm. It just fucks you up, doesn't it?
3: Yeah, and she's trying to rebel. But, I mean, how can you rebel when your dad's Ozzy Osbourne, who used to, like... bite the heads off bats on stage.
1: Yeah. I tell you what, though, I just, you know, we should be careful, because we could be here in 10 years' time talking about Princess. She might have had some inking, right?
2: Maybe. Well, I've had inking,
1: and you'll
2: so
1: be, you'll be,
3: say,
1: you'll
3: do
1: be
3: you
1: like,
3: have another tattoo, Katie?
2: Yes, I need to finish my garter one and my heart tattoo on my nunny, because I'm bald. I've got no hair there. I've just got, you know where some people have a Brazilian stripe, whatever it is?
1: Yeah.
2: I've just
1: the
2: got
1: little
2: like
1: Hitler
2: a pink
1: moustache.
2: Heart. Yeah, yeah, I've got a pink heart.
3: So that bit...
2: Yeah,
3: I'm
2: I just want my heart redoing. Again.
1: So you've got a pink heart just above the nunny, as you call
2: just
1: it.
2: Just above.
3: Just above.
1: All right.
3: Was that really painful?
2: It was really painful at the time. So, you know, I'm bald as a badger. I don't know why they say that expression, but I've just got a little pink
3: area.
2: Heart there. And then I've got my little bow on the back.
1: Did you have a pink heart on the nunu?
2: Because I don't know, I like cutesy. Because I love my underwear sets and stuff. That's why I had the garter done. And I think when you're naked, it's like cute, isn't it? Like when you're bent over, you've got a cute little bow on your bum.
1: And this thing about the...
3: Not like
1: we'll have
3: Charles
1: to ask
3: Roses.
1: Sarah, no. What, let's talk nunus for a minute. No, the thing
3: oh,
1: is,
3: God,
1: let's not. But this and this bald thing, this shape, is that hygiene or personal taste or what
2: Do
1: is that?
2: I've always, like from when I can remember... shaving it bald. Mm. I use a Gillette shaver, if you want to know, a man's one.
1: Gillette
2: smoother.
1: Sensor.
3: So do you not wax?
2: No, I'm not. No, because you know what happened? If you wax it, surely your lips get saggier and bigger.
1: Wow.
2: Because when
3: I've
2: you're pulling it, if you
3: that
2: think, if you're waxing
3: detail.
2: It and you're pulling that skin, doesn't it make it over years droopy and saggy?
3: Oh.
1: I'm pleased to say I've never given it much thought.
3: I know,
1: but
3: Cameron Diaz, she advocates a full bush. She says
2: really?
3: Women, yeah.
1: Cameron old school.
3: Diaz.
1: Old
2: I'm
1: school.
2: Sorry,
1: old
2: but
1: school.
2: I think anyone who's got a bush has got to go, because it will smell.
1: You got a bush, you got to go. That's a new catchphrase for the
2: smelly.
1: Show.
2: Let's
1: not even.
2: Sniff.
1: Do you know what?
3: Scratch and sniff.
2: Oh, shut up. You scratch and sniff. Everyone does, don't they?
1: I will never enjoy the film The Something About Mary ever again.
3: What, I'm thinking about Cameron's full bush?
1: Yeah, not
3: she's,
1: good.
3: She's really, like, yeah, she said, you know, trends coming
2: you,
3: in
2: you
3: out of fashion.
2: You ask most men out there,
1: mm.
2: bald or hair? Bald or bush? They will say bald.
1: Let's ask
3: I think
1: the audience.
3: They say tidy.
1: tidy.
2: Oh,
1: that's a nice
2: what's
1: spin.
2: What's your version of tidy? The undercarriage?
3: Oh, I'm not talking about
1: undercarriage.
2: Me. You're a bush then. You are definitely a bush.
3: Katie, we are not talking about my bush, thank you.
1: There you go. On that note, well, there
2: Jane
1: you go.
2: Jane had a hairy bush in January, huh? But not now. I bald.
1: Tell you what, at FUBAR Radio, bald or bush, what do you think? Let's get your hashtag Nunu and tell us which you prefer. And on that bombshell, Sarah, I can only thank you for being
3: here. No, thank you. This has been
2: sorry to end it on that.
3: So entertaining, a way to spend my Tuesday morning. Thank you.
1: If people want to have a very entertaining online experience, they can go to OK Magazine Online to get all the latest showbiz news.
3: Yes.
1: Well worth the read. Thank you, Sarah. You've been outstanding. It's FUBAR Radio.
3: You.
1: Let's have a cheeky bit after all that Nunu chat. I need to lie down. Let's have some Stone Roses and Fool's Gold.
3: Oh, thank you.

0: 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And it's 12.04, Katie Price and Mark Dolan with you right through till 1 o'clock. 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Very, very, very nice to have you listening. And we're joined in the studio now by the King of Skin, skin specialist, aesthetic nurse practitioner. You're the skin dude, Lee Garrett. Welcome to Fubar.
1: Thank you. Thank you for having me.
0: The skin. Now, what's the statistic about the skin, or the fact? Is it the largest organ in our body or something?
1: It is the actual the largest organ on the body, covering us, protecting all our organs.
0: And it's somehow, important. I think it's a part of our body that is a bit battered and bruised and not generally looked after.
1: It is. We certainly put it through its paces, and we certainly don't realise how important it is to us.
0: Yeah.
2: And he's just bollocked me because he said, oh, you're nice and brown. He said, where have you been? I said, well, I walked through my gym and went on the sunbed.
0: Yes.
2: I said, you know, that's my only vice. He said, naughty Kate, it's not good for your skin, but... He'll sort me out after the baby.
0: Is the sunbed worse than the actual sunshine and the sun's rays?
1: Yes, it is, because you're getting, if you can imagine, you go out in the sun all day, if you're playing in the sun, it takes you quite a while to build up your tan, although you can burn quite quickly in the sun.
0: Mm.
1: On a sunbed, you're getting all the dose very quickly, say 8 minutes.
0: Yeah.
1: It's probably, you're getting all day's suntan within 8 minutes on a sunbed.
2: But so, I've tried the fake tanning, because I've got a spray tan as well, but I find that brings me out in spots around my hairline. So I'd rather go on a sunbed than get spots from a fake tan. So... I don't know.
0: Because I worry about fake tan. Because I always think you're basically spraying
2: you
0: chemicals on your
2: well.
0: On your body.
1: Well, it's a good point, actually, because when you go in the sun, if you think of the actual sunshine, when you get everybody goes, if you've got spots, if you suffer from acne, and you go in the sunshine,
2: it clears it up.
1: And that's because in the actual light itself, you've got a blue light. And we've got evidence to say that blue light can actually is an antibacterial and has an antibacterial effect on the skin, which is very good. So putting the fake tan on you is going to cause some kind of chemical reaction to make you tan, but it does block your skin up.
0: Right. Blocks your pores.
1: Yeah, it blocks them. So you can look at the skin very close. You've got very dark little spots all over the skin, and they're just blockages.
0: So you're not a fan of fake tan?
1: No.
0: Aren't there new organic fake tans which are non-toxic and stuff?
1: They have claims there, but I don't think they're that good.
2: If you think about it, anything you're going to put on your skin, I mean, I'm not a skin specialist, so tell me if I'm wrong, but anything you're going to put on your skin with a colour, you're obviously going to clog it, because you're not going to put just, like, see-through stuff on, are you?
0: Yeah.
2: You're going to want colour, so it's going to clog.
1: They've developed some makeups and things that give you a coverage, which are camouflages. And they are quite good because they are termed to help the skin to breathe. But they're quite thick, and they do show wrinkles and things like that. So when you smile, the actual makeup stays in the wrinkle.
2: That's the trouble I have at the moment, because I know sunbeds aren't good. But it's just around the eye area. It's just age that I find if I put makeup on, it actually makes me look older. Because when you smile, it looks more crepey under the eyes.
1: Yeah.
2: What can help that? Would you say good eye cream, or what treatment would you say would help that?
1: The only thing that works really well around the eyes is Botox. It's
2: right.
1: The only thing that will give you a very good look. It's because it's a muscle area, so every time you smile or you talk and things like that, you're going to get sort of like an action around the eyes. Creams or anything like that's not going to stop it.
2: And I have to say, Lee has done my Botox a few times, and what a nightmare am I with the numbing cream and stuff. I'm like a baby, aren't I?
1: Just creams.
2: I absolutely hate it.
0: I should establish that, you know, Lee's one of the UK's leading skin gurus. The most dialed number in A-list celebs' phones.
2: But he really is good, I'm not just saying.
0: Well, that's why you've got so many sort of famous patients. Your understanding of the skin and bespoke treatments has made you one of the most renowned and well-respected in the industry, based on Harley Street. And you've obviously seen the explosion of Botox, so you don't really have any concerns about Botox. You probably view it as a bit of a wonder drug, really.
1: Well, I've been having Botox since I was 28. I'm 47. Now.
0: Wow.
2: He doesn't look at me. He does not look at me.
0: That's remarkable.
1: So quite a few years. And if we take Botox away for a second from the cosmetic side, and if you look at how it's used medically, certainly with children that suffer with cerebral palsy, and they use it for sort of like injection into the muscles to release the muscles. So, you know, people also will have weak bladders and things like that. It's you know, it's widespread use for medical purposes. Fantastic.
0: Yeah. And what do you think about the bad name that Botox gets because of the lack of expression in the face? Like, isn't it crazy when an actor has Botox and they can't, you know, look surprised in a scene?
1: It's not the toxin, it's the person that's doing it.
0: Mmm. Yeah. Okay. Yeah. So it's just like probably a poor, like done wrong, too much dosage.
1: Yeah, it's like too much. It's like they just don't understand that, you know, a little can look really nice. Yeah. But they just want to...
2: They call that baby Botox.
1: Not even baby Botox. It's just really studying the muscles on the skin, and you can just look at it. And, you know, what I normally do with my patients, I'll give them a little bit of Botox, get them back in 2 weeks, and then review it.
0: Yeah.
1: You know, and sometimes, often or not, they don't need to have any more done. And they
2: but if you're someone like me, I'm like, just pull it all in as much as you can because I can't go through this again.
0: But you don't look, Katie, you don't look very Botox-y, so it's clearly
2: right,
0: been
2: Lee,
0: done
2: right,
0: well.
2: You're here with me now. My forehead isn't really a wrinkly forehead anyway,
1: no,
2: naturally.
1: No, not at all.
2: It's just around my eyes, and I think that's the sun that's done that.
0: Yeah.
2: But I haven't had Botox for, I can't even remember now, but you can see I need it now.
1: Yeah.
0: So is the sun very aging on
2: yes.
0: the skin?
1: Yes, it does. It's... What
2: I
1: it
2: say
1: does,
2: yes, but it's yeah. not stopping me.
1: No, it doesn't stop you on that sunbit.
2: Oh, no.
1: It just destroys the collagen and elasticity in the skin. It just really, it takes it away. So if you think that when you come to the age of 28, you stop developing sort of collagen and elasticity, so it starts depleting. So every year you age, you lose a percentage of collagen.
0: Yeah.
1: Now, when you increase the sunshine, you actually deplete it even more, and you can't make it. You end up causing yourself to have like solar elastosis, which is an induced wrinkling from the sun.
2: Right. I've just got to understand. I don't know if any of you watch Benidorm, the old lady. Yeah. I just have to realise that's going to be me.
0: I know, but the problem is, why are we so addicted to the effects that being tanned has on us? Because in a way, there's no reason why being bronzed should make you look better, but it kind of does, doesn't it? People look better, they feel better, and that's the problem.
1: Yeah, I think, yeah, it's the whole package though, isn't it? It's going on holiday. Going in the sun, having some beers and things like that out in the sun, but it's and then you come back and you do feel relaxed, but you also look relaxed as well. I mean, the tan is just a small factor. I think a lot of people that go away, say for example, go away to a cold climate, and they don't come back with a tan, they still feel good and relaxed.
0: Now we're going to take your calls on FUBAR Radio. If you'd like to speak to Lee, I think we've already got some calls lined up actually to speak to, which we'll get to after our next record. But let's talk about a couple of skin ailments. So I, as a teenager, I had clear skin until I was about 17 or 18. In fact, it was terrible because I got my first girlfriend who was lovely, and literally the next day I just got spots. I mean, it was just like such bad luck. I had clear skin.
2: She had a bush.
0: Yeah, that was probably
2: that's
0: it.
2: That's what it was. It was the rash, wasn't it, from
0: her
2: the bush?
0: Her Nunu was like some kind of Brazilian rainforest animal.
1: Just to pick up on the point there about your... taking your bush off
2: with the Gillette one, the men's one.
1: Yeah, but you won't. Your lips won't become too stretched and flabby.
2: Oh, really? No. So I always think, like, even when if you wax under your eyes, that will make them more saggy because you're pulling on that skin.
1: No, it wouldn't.
2: So
1: do
2: that's
1: it.
2: Rubbish. Then
1: yeah. I think you've got to be wary more of getting ingrown hairs and things like that. But more so if you shave.
2: Really?
0: See?
2: Yeah.
0: See?
2: I tell you what, I swear by a man's razor, not the women's, yeah. The man's vibrator.
0: But you mentioned when you are shaving the Nunu.
2: I can't see it now, I have to guess. I'll just put it down and guess where
0: able,
2: I'm going.
0: You mustn't be able to do that in a hurry. Because
2: I tell you
0: that
2: what,
0: would be
2: even
0: a problem.
2: At the heavy pregnant I am now, my Nunu is bald.
0: All right.
2: Everywhere.
0: OMG. So look, what we're going to do, we're going to play a record, then we'll get
2: cringe.
0: To you. We're going to get to the calls.
1: Lovely.
0: But one of the things we'll talk about is acne, which is like one of the most perennial issues.
1: Yep.
0: And I want to know whether it's been cured or not, because I was on treatment for it. It was very effective, but who knows? So we'll get the expert advice. Let's have a cheeky, quick bit of the jam, and then we'll get our calls to Lee Garrett on FUBAR Radio with Mark and Katie.

0: There you go, going underground, the Jam on FUBAR Radio. Mark Dolan and Katie Price with you for a tiny number of minutes left, 44 minutes. The show has flown by, and in the building is Tommy Holgate, comedian turned nutritionist, who's going to get us in shape for the summer. But first, let's get our skin sorted out with celebrity skin guru, Mr. Lee Garrett. On line seven, I have a caller for you, and it's Emma from Sandwich in Kent. Hello, Emma. Welcome to FUBAR.
1: Hi, Emma. Hello, Mark. Hi, Katie. Hello,
2: Hi.
1: Doctor. Great show today.
0: Yes. Thank you. Lovely to have you on board with us. I adore Kent and love Sandwich. You're very lucky living in the Garden of England.
1: Thank you.
0: Now, you sound very healthy and fit and youthful. Do you have a question about your skin for Lee?
1: I do. I've had three children, and two of them was pretty much one after the other. And since then, my skin isn't as tight as it used to be. My breasts are a bit saggier than it used to be, and the skin around my stomach isn't as taut as it used to be. And I was wondering if there's anything I can do about that.
0: Good question. Thanks for sharing situation there, Emma. I'm sure Emma's absolutely gorgeous and lovely, but clearly when you have a baby, it does have to, the skin obviously has to stretch and then it doesn't bounce back.
3: So if you can imagine that, depends on what size you was when you started having your children, if you can imagine 9 months later you've carried this quite size around with you, and depends on how you've, if you've moisturised all the way through your term, and what you've used, and then you give birth, your skin has got to really retract back, and sometimes it's very difficult for it to do that. Now, I don't know, how long were your gaps in between your children?
1: Well, I got pregnant when my other child was 3 months. So
2: about the same as me then.
0: Wow.
1: Okay. Yeah, exactly.
0: So not a plan, it was a surprise baby, a surprise pregnancy rather than a planned one.
1: How did you guess?
0: Because no woman would knowingly put herself through that. But obviously it's a blessing because you've got these lovely children now. But yeah. Is that an issue with the length of time if you've had a baby straight away again?
3: Yeah, because if you think that the skin hasn't had enough time to recover from your first pregnancy, so you're going straight into another pregnancy. So again, so 9 months is probably becoming 18 months. So it is quite a lot of traction on the skin. So have you put on weight since you've had your last baby, or have you lost a lot more weight?
1: So I've put on a stone since the last baby. I've been trying to lose weight gradually rather than doing it too quickly.
3: Okay.
2: I mean, I'm on my fifth baby, and I always say even after you've had your first, your skin is never the same. But like, I'm obsessed with oils and stuff anyway, so when I bath I put oils in the bath. But what I will say from people I know who've had babies, you're either prone to get stretch marks or you're not. If you didn't get them with your first, they say you're not likely to get them again. But with your skin on your belly at the moment, would you say it's like the way I describe it, crepey? Or is it,
1: yes,
2: or have
1: exactly.
2: you got the barrels or the crepe? Do you know what
1: I'll
2: I mean?
1: I'd say slightly crepey.
2: Yeah, and I think that's quite hard to get it to go. I think even if you moisturise it, I think that's just happens when you have babies. I mean, I can stand, when I'm not pregnant, I can stand up and my belly will look flat. But, you know, as soon as you sit down, you're in a bikini, naturally, you're going to have a bit of, what do you call it, skin.
3: Yeah.
2: I don't think there's anything you can actually do about that unless you have a tummy tuck. But then you've got to think, if you want a tummy tuck, yeah, it would get rid of that, but then you've got a big scar.
0: So what is the tummy tuck scar? Is it basically just a long line around your abdomen?
2: I've got cesarean scars, yeah. But it's a bit longer than a cesarean scar. Mm. So I suppose if you've got tiny bikini bottoms on, you'll see it. But then you've got to think, what do you want? Do you want crepey skin and a bulge, or do you want a scar? You know, it's quite, you know, for women, I know what you mean, because obviously I'm a woman myself. It's just nice to have a nice belly, isn't it? But when you've had kids, it never does go the same, I don't think.
3: When you're standing up straight, what does it look like?
1: It isn't as
2: she's
1: bad
2: looking
1: as
2: at it now.
1: Yeah, sorry. It's pretty much like Katie said.
3: Okay. One of the things you could investigate would be a product with radio frequency in it called Thermage. And that's kind of like a skin tightening treatment. It uses radio waves to heat up the skin, and it causes the tissue to tighten. So if you've got and it depends again on how much sort of crepiness you've got there, but that can sometimes be enough to make it tight enough to go back. It just puts the elasticity.
1: I've never heard of that technology.
3: Yeah, it's if you Google it, if you Google Thermage.
2: Do you do that?
3: I do, yeah. Yeah.
2: So that's where I'm going to be after this baby then.
0: So you're quite satisfied by its effectiveness, actually?
3: Very good, yeah. It's been around for 10 years. It's a gold standard for skin tightening.
0: I mean, do you think that plastic surgery is sometimes the only option for some people? Or do you always, as a skin man, would you rather avoid plastic surgery?
3: It used to be, but not nowadays. There's lots of things we can do now to avoid plastic surgery. And I think a lot of the plastic surgeons are now doing non-invasive treatments.
0: I mean, Emma, has it affected your self-confidence? Or is it a minor concern you've got? Or is it really starting to prey on your mind?
1: I'll say it's irritating, but not a huge concern.
0: Yeah.
2: I mean, I gather your husband still loves you the way you are.
1: Yes.
2: But then don't worry.
1: He doesn't notice.
2: But what I will say is...
1: that, really.
2: Well, I don't know. Like, if I didn't have my nails done, I'm sure the other half would notice. But no. But what I would do, obviously, after when I have the baby, just for myself, just eat healthy and try and exercise, just because I think it feels good, and try as much as I can. I mean, I'm sure you'll see and read about it, my progress, because I'm sure they'll try and pick up on it. But at the end of the day, I'd rather have children than worry about what my skin on my belly and that's going to look like.
0: Are you going to have any more children, do you think, Emma?
1: I think three's enough for me.
2: Oh, go on. Come up to my standard. Pop another two out.
0: Well, if you do have another one, then obviously the big thing would seems to be that lots of moisturising, lots of oil.
3: Absolutely.
0: So that you help the skin be all stretchy. But you sound gorgeous and lovely. But, I mean, has that helped you? Is there anything else that she can do, Emma? Or is it worth her just exploring that technology?
3: I think it's worth exploring that technology. There isn't much out there that's going to be successful.
0: What about exercise? Can she be doing ab crunches and things like that? Will that help?
3: No, because it's not the muscles that's causing the problem. It's the actual loose skin. And there's nothing
0: you
3: can do.
0: And a lot of people who have had rapid weight loss tend to have that similar issue in a greater extreme case.
3: Absolutely.
0: Brilliant. Well, look, Emma, thank you for your honesty and really good luck with your
1: thank you very much for your advice.
3: Thank you, Emma.
0: With, your application there. Hopefully that does a job for you, and enjoy sandwich in Kent. Let's speak to Lauren on line two. Whereabouts in the UK are you, Lauren?
4: Yorkshire.
0: Lovely. Good. Whereabouts in Yorkshire, England's biggest county?
4: I come from Exeter, close to Doncaster.
0: Very nice. I'm sure it's lovely.
4: In Doncaster.
0: Is the sun shining today?
4: No. Unfortunately not. It looks very miserable outside.
0: Oh, that's no good. But the forecast is good. And how about you, Lauren? What would you like to ask Lee Garrett, skin guru?
5: Hi, everyone.
3: Hello.
5: I have a disability, so I use a wheelchair a lot, and I use my hands a lot because, obviously, I can't really use my legs and my feet. But unfortunately, with my hands, I get really, really sore skin, very thick skin, quite itchy. And obviously when it's winter and things as well, when I'm outside wheeling the chair, which is metal on the wheels, it really, really makes it sore and it bleeds a lot. And I was just wondering if there was anything that I could really do to assist with it.
2: Mm. Do you not wear gloves?
3: Yeah.
5: Yeah, I do sometimes, but not all the time. I don't like things on my skin.
0: But it is, I mean, I completely feel that with you. I can relate to that, Lauren, because the cold and the skin are not happy bedfellows, are they, Lee?
3: No, they're not, Lauren. And, well, what do you do, what have you done to try and help this with your hands at the moment, apart from wearing gloves?
5: I use a lot of creams.
3: Okay.
5: I don't use any perfumed creams or anything, because I've would have thought that, you know, that maybe they irritate it.
3: What creams have you used?
5: I use a Nivea cream, just plain Nivea cream at the minute.
3: Okay, what you might want to try and do is get a cream that's got ceramides in it. So basically, and at night time when you go to sleep, if you get yourself some cotton gloves, if you can bear this at all, smother your hands in the cream. One of the creams I can probably recommend would be something like Cetaphil. You can get that in any...
0: How do you spell that?
3: It's Cetaphil.
0: All right.
3: And you can get it at any sort of chemist. And it's got a ceramide in it. And what that does is it actually contains the moisture within the skin, so you won't lose any moisture. So if you put that on your hands, then put the gloves on top, And then in the morning you should get up. Your hands will be soft, but you'll need to keep doing this. But I would recommend that you do continue using gloves while you're sort of wheeling about, really, because otherwise your hands are going to get so sore. Because you're picking up lots of things from the road, sort of grit and debris. And you may need to look, just in case you've got any sort of infection in there as well, if you've got any open wounds, just need to be very careful.
1: Yeah, and I think...
5: As I say, I do...
0: Sorry to interrupt you. What was that, Lauren?
5: As I say, I do use just the plain, because obviously if they do open as well, if you use anything with perfume, then it's really painful. So that's my thinking of the plain cream.
0: And is that Cetaphil quite reasonably priced as well?
3: Yes, it is.
0: Well, it's, break the bank.
3: It's very reasonably priced, and it's dermatologists use it, so it's very good. There's no perfume in it whatsoever.
0: I mean, I've noticed in the winter, because I'm, for example, I'm running around, I've got kids, and I'll wash my hands, and then I'll run out of the house and do the school run or something, and I've not dried my hands really thoroughly, and I find that if my hands are a tiny bit wet in cold weather, I immediately get sort of very dry red skin and a bleeding and everything, and all sort of chapped skin, which is obviously similar to what you're going through, isn't it, Lauren? So
5: Yeah, exactly.
3: And in clinic, I'm washing my hands after every patient, and but immediately after I've washed and dried them, I put a moisturiser on, and this stops... you're getting chapped hands.
0: Now, a lot of these moisturisers, the Nivea and the others, E45 and all that, they're good and safe and everything, but they do contain petrochemicals, don't
3: they? That's correct, yeah.
0: So, for example, things
2: like...
0: I know! And so, therefore, actually, what you probably would want to have is more of a natural... I mean, you mentioned specifically this Cetaphil?
3: Cetaphil.
0: Because that really, really, really very highly effective and strong. But for regular use... Because I was in Boots the other day and I got this tub of something and it looked like E45, but actually all the ingredients were kind of natural, like shea butters and cocoa butters and da-da. Is that the way to go, as natural as possible, or is that a con?
3: Well, you still got to be careful, because also in those products you've got dimethicones as well, which are silicones, basically. And we don't know what's in these products. The silicone, when you put on, you know, you get that, you put a product on, you get a really nice feeling on your skin. That could be a silicone.
0: Right.
3: And these are really blocking our skins and causing a lot of skin irritation.
0: And you also, maybe you're absorbing that rubbish as well.
3: Well, exactly, yeah.
2: You know, like cocoa butter, is that really good for your skin?
3: No.
0: Really? Now, why not? Because everyone thinks it's so natural.
3: It just smells nice, but it's not doing anything. It's just going on the skin. It's like putting butter on bread. It's just staying on top of the skin and doing
2: nothing. What would you say if people can't afford, you know, like... expensive stuff, or you know, what would you recommend you can buy off the
0: it's
2: shelf?
0: An all round
3: aqueous cream.
2: Aqueous.
3: Yeah.
0: Really?
3: Yeah.
0: Now that's
2: your
0: that's
2: dog
0: not...
2: doesn't sound happy in the back.
0: No. Aqueous cream. Now you can
5: get
0: that.
5: Dog.
0: You get dog, and we'll because aqueous cream, that's definitely as cheap as chips, isn't
3: it's
0: it?
3: It's very cheap. It's about £1.50
0: for a big tub of it.
2: But then if you go to your doctors, I'm sure if you've got dry skin, you can get it a big tub.
0: But that aqueous cream, now that, but that's also chemical, isn't it?
3: No,
0: is it natural?
3: It's the only thing that doesn't contain any lanolin, which is sheep's oil. So a lot of people are allergic to the sheep's oil that's in lanolin.
0: Yeah. Now what about, I tell you who...
5: Again, I have that problem with allergies.
0: What did you have, Lauren? You
5: have minimal.
0: Also, what about, where do you stand on things like Vaseline, and also when that's obviously a petroleum? And Waitrose do a thing now, which we started buying when we had kids, which is the Waitrose have got a baby bottom like cream. It's like
3: Sudocare,
0: Vaseline.
3: Is it Sudocare?
0: No. It's like called bum butter, basically. And what it is it looks like Vaseline, but it's from Waitrose, and all it contains it's basically olive oil, but in a hard state. So it's like an olive oil equivalent of Vaseline.
5: Yeah.
0: I mean, what do you think about any of those things for Lauren? Any of those hard
3: jellies?
0: Well, when
3: you think, you think about the skin, we secrete sebum, which is oil. Mm. So when you put oil and olive oil together, it's not going to absorb into the skin. So it's just sitting on the surface.
0: So the only thing that absorbs into skin cream into the skin is aqueous cream. Is that actually absorbed?
3: Yeah, it's absorbing in, and so it softens the skin.
0: And why is that? Why does it absorb?
3: They have a special macroemulsions where they can just open up the actual cuticle on the skin and then just sink
0: in. Have you tried aqueous cream, Lauren?
5: No.
2: Well, maybe you should try that one.
0: Because that is that the good news about that, that's the cheapest. And I know that for psoriasis and kids with eczema, they're always covered in, they're coated in aqueous cream, aren't they?
3: Yeah.
0: But aqueous cream and also Cetaphil. They sound good. And is Cetaphil something that can be used on a permanent basis, or should she just stick herself
3: on it?
0: Basis,
3: no. Yeah. You can get the cream. You can get a body wash. It comes with quite a lot of sort of other bits and pieces with it, really, on the shelves.
0: And make it a habit of just always creaming after you've washed your hands. It seems to be very hard on skin, Lauren, to wash your hands. And also, obviously, the soapy detergents and all that strip the oils, don't they?
3: Well, it's a good point, actually. Yeah, when you get out of the shower, that's the best time to moisturise yourself, because your skin's open and you put the moisturiser on, it'll absorb in. That's the best time to do it.
0: So there you go. Well, listen, does that satisfy you for now, Lauren?
5: Yes, thank you.
0: Oh, really, really good luck with it.
3: Thanks,
0: the weather's
3: Lauren.
0: Nice and warm now, so you don't have to worry, hopefully, too much until it gets cold in a few months' time. But good luck when it does, and have a go at those things. I hope it's helpful.
2: Bye.
5: Thank you.
0: Well done, Lauren. Right, well, we're pretty much done and dusted, actually, for now. Would you consider coming back on the show?
3: Because
0: we've had so many emails and tweets and calls and everything.
2: I think we should, because we haven't even touched on, like, skincare, like, facial things he can do. He does so many different stuff.
0: Massively.
2: I think he should come back.
0: Let's do that. And the other thing we also haven't touched on is acne,
3: Big topic.
2: And one more thing.
0: Yeah.
2: I think you should bring his needles in and do some Botox on you.
0: Now you're talking. Yeah, because when I do telly, my mum always says you frown too much, and so maybe that's what I need.
2: It's good for a man to have movement some, but I think...
3: Yeah, a little bit is nice.
2: I think live on air...
0: Live Botox on the radio.
2: We'll put some needles in him.
3: Perfect.
0: Let's do it. I'm on it. My GP will never forgive me, but that's life. We've loved having you. Lee, Garrett, thank you.
3: I've enjoyed coming. Thank you for having me.
0: Bring your needles next time. It's 12:32. 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We're going to go healthy next. Comedian turned nutritionist Tommy Holgate in the studio with smoothie recipes to get you fit for the summer. 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
1: And you know, Katie, we've got so many emails and tweets off the back of Lee Garrett, the King of Skin, and unfortunately we've not been able to get to all of the tweets and things. For example, Glitter Babe Emma. Hello, Emma. My boyfriend always has dry, sore lips. He drinks lots of water, healthy, and has used many lip balms. Vaseline, nothing works. Dry lips is a big problem in the winter, isn't it?
2: Says me, as I'm just putting on some light Vaseline stuff.
1: You're doing it a lot, which is good. You've got to moisturise your lips. I tell you what my little recommendation is. What we'll do is we'll hang on to some of these. Next time Lee's in, we'll ask Lee for you on air. But I like the Burt's Bees franchise. Do you know Burt's Bees?
2: Yeah.
1: All very nice, and they do a great lip balm. They do a cherry lip balm. It's bright red. My kids love it, and
2: they
1: start
2: playing with it. See, I find the more flavoured it is, the more they dry, and I also find the more you moisturise your lips, the more you feel you need them.
1: Yeah, and then Nathan said, my face is really dry. What do I use? I have sensitive skin. It seems like aqueous cream is the budget option, and also Cetaphil, C-E-T-A-P-H-I-L, he was talking about. And Loz Walker has said, I walk on my hands a lot because of a disability and get dry hands. So look, very, very interesting stuff. Again, I think this is, seems like, have a go at the simple one, which is the aqueous cream. We're still in a kind of health vibe because in the studio is comedian turned nutritional guru.
3: Yeah, man.
1: Tommy Holgate. Welcome to FUBAR.
3: It's a regular career route, isn't it? That just
1: always.
2: You look like a bundle of joy. You've walked in here with a book and you've got like all your aromatherapies, which I've just been smelling.
3: I've even put orange trousers on for you.
2: You do look like a proper fun guy, like, didn't he?
1: Yeah, he massively. He exudes energy and warmth and happiness.
3: I tear it up left, right and centre. And I'm the one in the centre. Do you know what I'm saying?
1: And he's got wild. A great barnet as well.
2: That's what I'm looking at. You've got some curls there.
1: Real volume.
3: To describe it to the listener, it looks like a sort of golden mushroom cloud, doesn't it?
1: Yes, it does.
3: Like an Tommy bomb has gone off in my head.
1: Yeah.
3: That's my name there, Tommy. I like cheap puns, but I also like health.
1: Well,
3: what a great day to be talking about it.
1: It's perfect. Now, let's put this in context because Katie has got an amazing story, Tommy, to tell, which is that very, very funny, brilliantly hilarious comedian and an entertainer. You were also the face. You were Tommy Lottery.
3: I was, yeah. I love Mark Dolan because he's so like kind to the guests. It feels like this is your life already.
1: Well, there is a bit of that.
3: 3 minutes in.
1: He's packed a lot into a short life already. But the other thing's interesting about him is that you were quite a bon viveur back in the day. And you were quite the opposite of the health guru, weren't you?
3: Oh, the exact opposite, really. I have always had a propensity to the extreme, so now I quite like extreme balance, which is a bit of a tautology, isn't it? Which is why I get into like Tai Chi so much, because to be brilliant at Tai Chi you've got to be dead still. But back in the day I'd be attracted to the extreme, had a very addictive personality.
2: You're not a Gemini, are you?
3: No, I'm an Aries, which is the ram. That's why I've got
1: my
3: the curly hair.
1: Bull in a china shop.
3: It's where the curly hair comes from, because my dad is totally bald. Shaves
2: my
3: it with
2: dad
3: a razor
2: is as
3: every
2: well
3: day. See, for a lady, though, to have a bald dad is not so scary, is it? But when you're a child and you see your father covered the full head with shaving foam, it's like, it's sort of like a anti-Father Christmas, do you know what I mean? It's
1: a bit
2: scary. I don't think you'll be going bald at any time.
3: Well, I'm hoping not to. That's why I've got this afro, is because I'm making the most of it while it lasts. But anyway, this sort of extreme tendencies manifested itself with boozing. And also, I've got a very hard head and like to prove points. So what I would do is nail down as much booze as possible and then dive

0: off things, so fall off balconies, downstairs. Long story short, ended up with 35 stitches in my head due to alcohol-related head injuries.
1: You had a staircase stunt. Was it? Did you get on a tea tray or something?
0: The last one was, it was at a party in Highgate, and I was due to be at work the next morning at the Sun newspaper, of all places, and there'll be people listening today, because you're on it, Katie. So hello to the Sun, showbiz and TV folk, and all publications, magazines,
1: was
0: and newspapers.
1: Was this as Tommy
0: Indeed.
1: Lottery?
0: I wasn't working as Tommy Lottery that day, no. I was working as the homepage editor, so I was in charge of the website.
1: Oh, really?
0: I was supposed to turn up at 8 in the morning, ended up at this party. Kate Moss was there. I got excited because I made her laugh about something. I thought I was going to get married to her, despite the fact she was married with a kid. Ran upstairs to tell my friend. On the way down the stairs, tripped, fell, banged my head on a radiator. Had to go to hospital, get some stitches, but I couldn't then go home to sleep because I'd missed work, so I had to go back to the party, keep drinking, wash off in George Michael's swimming pool, which was just next door, because I had panda face paint on, was dressed as a Turkish female dancer. It was a fancy dress party. Got to work 10 minutes early, thought, right, get your head down, don't make a scene. I got my head down, but for 3 hours, i.e. fell asleep at the desk. No. Got woken up because Rupert Murdoch had arrived.
1: Shit.
0: And the reason Murdoch had arrived was it was the Sunday that the News of the World closed, so I had to get out of the building, really. And it wasn't appropriate, necessarily, for the man in charge of the Sun website to be covered in face paint, toothless, black-eyed, in drag. Luckily, the world's news cameras weren't outside, so I didn't have to crawl around the back of the bush.
1: Imagine.
0: And then run home.
1: Yeah, they would have
0: so
1: thought
0: that was
1: it
0: what
1: was,
0: happened. That was about 3 years ago. And I thought, hopefully I can bring things back from there, get all sober, get all healthy, and pursue things like Tai Chi now, and then holistic therapies.
1: So the answer
0: these
1: is...
0: things can heal you from within, you see. That's the that's what I'm
1: so
0: keen
1: if
0: to
1: you're
0: get across.
1: Extreme, likely unhealthy and extremely self-destructive, that you just channel that extremity into something positive. So you're always, you've accepted you're going to be extreme, but now you're extreme in terms of like doing the right things. Because he
0: extremely focused on achieving harmony for people. Because we can all do it. It's all just breathing and vegetables. It's none of it's like
1: you know this five a day thing. Well, last time we talked to him, he said, "Forget that. Make it 25 a day." You're 25 a day. Oh my God! Is there enough?
0: Call that
1: hours?
0: Science. Carve that in stone. If Holgate said it,
1: so,
0: 25 a day.
1: So what do you reckon then? It's the first day of July.
0: Yep.
1: Summer's coming, so that's an extra incentive to be in good shape and healthy and glowing, isn't it?
0: Absolutely, yeah. I mean, it's a great...
2: And he's opening a flask as he's talking.
0: Got a silver flask here for Mark and Katie.
2: Cups.
0: And this contains...
2: What is he feeding me?
0: This is a nice, refreshing morning juice.
2: And what's in your morning juice?
0: It has celery.
3: Worried about this.
0: It's so healthy. It's rich in everything you could possibly want, depending on what you want. Celery, mint, a couple of apples, a bit of pineapple, lime... lettuce, which is a good sort of balancer because celery is quite a sort of a hot veg, isn't it?
3: Yeah.
0: I mean, I've been in some extreme situations, but talking about celery as a hot veg really reminds
1: celery
0: me of how
1: calm celery is very detoxifying, isn't it?
0: It is indeed. Great for the digestion.
1: Good for the liver.
0: Do believe it contains vitamin K, which is good for the hair, skin and nails. The lime's got vitamin C in it. I think that's why British are nicknamed limeys by the Americans, because the British like troops used to have loads of limes on the boat when they went over there back in the day to prevent scurvy.
1: Yeah.
0: So that's where limeys come from, because lime, rich in vitamin C, apple's one of the most antioxidant fruit. You know, all the simple stuff that we get told as kids, eat that. Turns out they're brilliant. But I spent years trying to get away from all that.
1: I can see how you're excited to have Tommy here. And you seem like really keen. Have you always been someone who looks after your body? Because you're quite clean living anyway,
2: no,
1: aren't you?
2: No, not at all.
1: Really?
2: I've been
1: you're not
2: so
1: a big drinker.
2: Lucky. No, I'm not a big drinker. No, but I've always been skinny naturally. But then I think because I've always done sport, horse riding.
1: Yeah.
2: And I think from being younger, I used to swim a lot, gymnastics. So I think genetically I've stayed like that.
1: I agree, yeah.
2: But... No, I'm actually into having healthy stuff. They say you are what you eat, but naturally, normally, they say that, I should be a lot bigger.
1: Yeah, yeah.
2: But I don't know, I'm into like being a bit more healthy these days. But it doesn't fill me up, that's the trouble. If I'm going to have a salad or something, 20 minutes later I'm hungry, that's the trouble.
1: Well, that's why I'd love to go vegetarian, because I can see the merits of it. But my worry is about, I've got quite a fast metabolism as well, and just be starving all the time.
0: Well, you are quite a fast-paced man, aren't you, Mark? Really, quite high octane.
1: I am a little bit. Yeah, maybe because of too much tea and coffee and things like that.
0: This will bring you back to earth, mate.
2: Just
0: I appreciate the lettuce within
2: it.
1: Thank you for doing
0: this. Juiced.
2: So you juice it, so you need to juice
0: it. Yeah, and the colour of this green is pea green, really. This is like the pea green that the owl and the pussycat...
2: But if your wee was that colour, you would worry,
0: bound.
2: Wouldn't you?
1: Yeah, you would slightly, I've got to say. It's,
2: so I'm going to try this.
1: It's not
0: you can try
1: pretty,
0: it with gay abandon.
1: Good.
0: Try it with gay abandon.
1: It smells very good and very sort of
2: it
1: fragrant.
2: It does, it smells very healthy.
0: The pineapple's got your glucose in there, and it's perfectly appropriate to be having the glucose of the pineapple and the apple at this time of day. You don't want to be having
2: nice,
0: the, love it.
2: Actually.
0: The glucose. They're loving it, by the way, to you, the listener. To describe this scene here, they're making eye contact with each other in a way that's suggesting, wow, can we believe that we feel this good
2: in
0: this moment?
2: No, it's because he's kicking me under the table.
0: Yes, oh, that's what it is. He has got long legs. It's a long table.
2: Can that is actually really nice.
1: Because when you drink it, there's an explosion of, I can like citrus and also ginger. Is there ginger in there?
0: Ginger in there, yeah. Ginger is very good for anti-inflammatory
1: immediately woken me up.
0: Yeah. That's what ginger does. You can have a ginger shot in the morning. This is one of Jason Vale's great tips, your mate, Katie. Did Jason Vale help you lose 2 stone after pregnancy? Is that
2: when I did my workout DVD, I did the juicing as well. Mm-hmm. And obviously I've stayed friends with him for years. And his juices, if you stick to it, they do work. They do work.
0: And they do feed you as well, don't they? Because you do get lots of nutrients from this. A lot of people worry that they're not putting enough food into their body. But the problem is many people are overfed but undernourished. So the stuff that we're putting in isn't actually containing any nutrients. So these vegetable juices, it is just like medicine, really.
2: But I think I don't really believe in diets, because I think that as soon as you think of a diet, you're thinking of the next food you're going to eat. But if you can actually gradually bring juices in that, they're actually really tasty and they do fill you up.
0: And you can
2: and they're good for you.
0: You can have as much as you like. And that's, you know, if you're attracted to the extreme and you just want to be eating all the time, if you eat only like vegetables, fruit, vegetables, nuts and seeds, basically, you can eat loads of it. And it's all got nutrients in there. Mark's making his notes again.
1: Fruit, like veg, I did last time, which I then completely ignored. Fruit, veg, nuts and seeds.
0: Yeah, and what we're promoting here is the whole food, plant-based lifestyle. Because
2: do you have a book out?
0: No. I'm, at this stage, I'm promoting nothing other than people's ability to heal themselves. That's all I really feel. But seriously, there'll be books and whatnot.
2: But you've
0: to
2: got
0: come.
2: Crystals.
0: I've got crystals
2: so
0: with me.
2: What's the crystals? You've got a book there.
0: What are you doing, Tom? I don't know. I've got 2 crystals that I was going to give you. One's for Mark. There you go, Mark.
1: Let me have
0: that's
1: a look at
0: for
1: that.
0: You, and this is for you, Katie. That's a gift.
2: You
0: can keep
2: one?
1: Really?
2: Like take them with
1: sure, but crystals are very expensive, aren't they?
0: No, not really. Not in these little crystal shops.
2: What does this crystal do?
0: The one you've got there, right? The one you've got is calcite. Now, calcite, and I'm reading from a book here called The Crystal Bible, which I got off my mum.
2: And I'm going to take a picture of it and tweet
0: Big shout out to mother. Mum, I'm showing Katie Price the calcite.
1: What's mum called?
0: Mum is called Jane.
1: Jane, hello Jane.
2: Oh, does it have to be Jane?
1: It's not the best name.
0: Wait, it does, it is a name.
1: There is
0: there's
2: a
0: historical
2: reason.
0: Yeah, there is a historical reason. Not the same woman, I can promise you.
1: Let's call her Jay. Hello,
0: Jay, yo Jay, what you saying, mama?
1: Yo Jay. Is it Jane Holgate?
0: Jane Mulcherberry, there's been a few.
1: Jane Mulcherberry.
0: And all and dealt with love.
1: Is she, she must be so pleased that you've taken this direction as a person.
0: She is actually. Well, I've moved home and I live in the house next door to her, which is my grandma's old house. Anyway, I can now do Tai Chi with my mum in the evenings in the back garden, which I was doing this last week. And I had a moment where I thought, you know what? This is honestly better than any party I've ever been to.
1: Yeah.
0: That moment.
1: Wow.
2: Not that I'm interrupting you, but I'm just about to tweak the crystal you've given me.
0: Yep.
2: So can you explain what that crystal is?
0: This crystal, calcite. Where are we? It cleanses the organs of elimination, encourages calcium uptake, so it makes your bones nice and strong, which you're going to need at the minute, you know, if you've got baby on board and things. So alleviates intestinal and skin conditions, stimulates blood clotting, tissue healing, good for your immune system, and can encourage growth in small children. Well, you've got a very small children.
2: Yes.
0: Child.
2: So what should I do with this crystal? Put it next to the bed? Put it in my pocket? Or what do I do with it?
0: You can just have it around. Put it where you want, wherever you want to feel the effect. Because the effect of these, they occur within our own mind, I like to think. So even the greatest sceptic, if you put this crystal in their hand and say, this crystal is said to increase vitality, and this is good for new beginnings, Katie, that golden calcite. If you've got that in mind, well, the power of our mind is incredible, isn't it? We know that placebo effects work. Or if, for example, your child was stuck under the car, you know, a mother could have the strength to move the car, couldn't they? In theory, there's that, you know, untapped resources within our own body. So these crystals can bring that to mind. That one that you've got, Mark, is very good for the thymus gland, regulates the nervous system and balances blood pressure. Now, I'm not saying you've got high blood pressure. I am saying that you're very energetic, quite excitable bloke, aren't you? So that is one that's going to, like, cool you down, centre you in a way that you can then enjoy the energy going forward.
1: This is good news. It's very pretty. It's a sort of shiny, sort of grey. It's like a gorgeous big jewel, really, and it's a very, very elegant piece of. So is that what it is? It just goes in your pocket. It's just near you. You don't have to be touching
0: it. You can have it on a little table by your bed, or just be aware of it. Yeah, I mean, the purists, the crystal purists, would say that these rocks hold vibrations that occurred in the earth like millions of years ago when these crystals were formed. So they form in certain ways that. Well, it requires certain frequencies, like certain heats or whatever, to make them happen. And it's said that they still contain them. So if you're well into it, if you fully believe that, then you can, you know, put it wherever you want on your body and just feel the vibe, man.
1: Well, Katie, I mean,
0: as hippie as that sounds.
1: I can see how I'm drinking that drink and the ginger has awoken me up. You know, I've consumed, it's gone into my body. Clearly, all these natural juices are good for the body. There's no debate about that. I do wonder whether one is stretching credibility to say that to have a rock near you in your kitchen is going to somehow make your bones stronger.
0: Well, that's a perfectly valid thing to raise, which is why I say that I believe it occurs in the mind of someone who believes in that sort of thing,
1: yeah,
0: or who is willing to just say, look, I don't think this is zapping me across the kitchen,
1: yeah,
0: and making my bones strong, but it's bringing to mind strong bones, and having that vision of strong bones in your mind,
1: yes,
0: is going to make it more likely to happen within, yeah, your body and allow you to heal yourself.
1: At least I believe that, yeah. So in a way, you can be psychosomatic, where you engage your subconscious to,
0: yeah,
1: help heal.
0: So if you're adamant that crystals don't work, I'll say, okay, don't believe in crystals. How about believing in yourself?
1: God.
2: Well, there you go.
1: I like it. What we're going to do, play a quick record, and then we'll get some top tips for you, especially for Katie, and she's about to have her special landing. So let's sort of kind of look at nutrition and also summer, what to eat in the summer, because I think it's a time,
0: yeah,
1: of the year,
0: yeah,
1: when,
0: yeah,
1: people
0: sorbet,
1: are more,
0: mate,
1: more inclined.
0: Sorbet recipe
1: to be,
0: time. Hey,
1: boom. We're on the sorbets next after a bit of Sam Smith, Money on My Mind on FUBAR. If you want, if you have a question for Tommy Holgate at FUBAR Radio, we'll get to
0: those
1: very shortly. Here we go. Here's Sam Smith.
4: Witness.

0: A lovely tune there. Money on My Mind. Sam Smith. FUBAR Radio. We're faster heading towards 1 o'clock and Jared Christmas on FUBAR Radio. And Tommy Holgate is with us. Tommy, hello. What's your Twitter handle? Because lots of people listening, and yes. I think they should follow your Twitter feed because you're full of inspirational
1: cheers,
0: tips
1: mate.
0: All the time. So
1: Twitter,
0: what's the handle? The
1: handle is Tommy Holgate. Tommy as in Hilfiger, Holgate as in Colgate toothpaste with a H. And
2: there
1: I've said that
2: go.
1: To a lot of people over the phone.
0: I bet you have.
1: Tommy Holgate. I'll generally be retweeting positive quotes and pictures of vegetables.
0: Well, that's really, really good. I mean, I tell you what, where I'm at, which I think a lot of people are, is I'm sort of stuck in this thing where habit of tea in the morning.
1: Yep.
0: And when I drink like black tea, I don't have it very strong, but I do have a couple of big cups of it, and it absolutely wakes me up and it gets me in the zone.
1: Yes.
0: And I've never found a vegetable that does that. But I guess what I'm doing is I'm actually putting myself into an energy trough without realising it.
1: Yeah, yeah. Herbs, like natural herbs would be good for you. If you really like the feeling of having a tea or having a warm drink in the morning, try some just good old raw herbs. So not even like a herbal tea bag, but you can get thyme. Funnily enough, parsley, sage, rosemary and thyme. Brilliant.
0: Yeah.
1: You hear them as a kid and you go, I'm not going to eat any of that. Have you seen their hair? Garfunkel or whatever. Which one was it? I did. Ironically, the one with the curly, fuzzy hair. I thought, I'm not going to have parsley, sage, rosemary and thyme because I don't look like him. Now look at me, preaching it.
0: It's
1: so
0: true.
1: Have some rosemary or thyme tea in the morning. It's good for uplifting. Or a ginger shot. If you juice a big chunk of ginger with one or two apples, that's but Jason Bell tip.
0: A lot of people would
1: get
0: say,
1: right
0: is there anything in nature that will be a double espresso in terms of giving you energy?
3: So not weird. I don't need... anything
1: breathing.
3: To wake
0: you're
3: up.
0: So lucky. I think you must be very healthy, Katie, because
3: I don't wake up and think, oh my god, I've got to have a cup of tea or coffee before I can start my day. I'm just, as soon as I'm up buzzing.
1: Well, when you wake up, if you have a cold shower, that wakes you up straight away, doesn't it? And that's because
3: I
1: you go
3: even do that.
1: That's because you start breathing
3: cold
1: deeply.
3: I don't do cold. I hate being cold.
0: I love a cold shower. It's my favorite thing ever.
3: I hate showers.
0: It's a complete buzz.
1: Cold water, air, that will give you the effect of a double espresso.
0: Really?
1: Or just
0: just
1: deep
0: do
1: breathing
0: that.
1: Good old breathing and stretching, activate your body's
0: or a bit of exercise, a little jog, 10-minute jog.
1: Yeah, wriggling. I spend half an hour wriggling in the morning, just wriggling the hips and the
0: I
1: neck.
0: Like a wriggle.
3: I bet you do.
1: No, I do. Just wriggle about.
3: With your carrots and your turnips.
1: I have a filthy kitchen.
0: You do. By the way, we've got a lovely Jane Morsha Berry who gave birth to this fine young man.
1: Oh, she's got intention.
0: Sitting in the garden, listening to Tom, very proud.
1: Get back to work.
0: That's it.
1: No, only messing.
0: That's it. Well, look, it's brutal because the time has evaded us. But okay, if there's one thing we should eat today, what should we go and get? Start us off on something.
1: Today, seeds. Go and get some. Just general seeds. Yeah. Sesame seed, linseed, flax seed, pumpkin seed. Sunflower seeds, chia seed, all of it. They're a great source of omega-3, which is crucial and has many anti-cancerous benefits.
0: Yes.
1: And also a great source of protein, healthy fats. So add some seeds to your diet.
3: And a couple of nuts.
1: Seeds, yeah, get some nuts in there. You know,
0: have some nuts in your mouth in
1: your kitchen. And if you fancy a sorbet recipe for the summer, here we go. Juice a pineapple, kiwi, apples, one orange, big chunk of ginger, blend that after you've juiced it, blend it with dates, and then throw in all those seeds that I just mentioned and put that in the freezer for about half an hour, and it's like a fruity, really fruity, tangy sort of porridge, and the kids will love it because it's, well, a joy, and it's really healthy for them as well. That's the main thing.
0: Well, I tell you what, you've been a healthy joy as well. You've inspired us,
3: yes.
0: And we'll let you know how. Should we commit to a week of juices and healthiness, Katie, and then we can check in a week's time and let everyone know how we got on.
3: I juice every morning.
1: Yeah.
0: That's it. I'll try and ramp it up. I'll be the experiment then, and also you out there, try some of those things and let's hook up in a week. Let's make it a week.
1: Belly.
0: Let's have 7 days of caffeine free, being healthy, and we'll all report back at FUBAR Radio.
3: No more croissants next
1: week. Enjoy it. Enjoy loving yourself. And love others as well. That's what it's all about, isn't it? That's
0: inspirational.
1: Life.
0: At Tommy Holgate. Go and follow him now. Katie Price, we love your work. See you.
3: I love being here. And I'll see you next week.
1: love, brilliant.
0: On the radio. We're back at
3: 10. Jog on.
0: We're back at 10 in a week's time. And I'm back tomorrow at 10. But there will be a big, huge Katie Price-shaped hole in the show, which is irreplaceable. So I'm already counting the days till we're next together on FUBAR Radio. Next up, Jared Christmas. 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
1: Oh, it's Friday yet again. How are we?
2: We're well. How are you?
1: I'm well. Will, well?
3: Yes, well.
1: Well, Will's well.
2: Play a fucking music, white boy.
1: Drop it now.
4: Friday.
1: Oh, God. I'm excited.
4: Air Friday. Friday.
1: We're here. Oh, it is that time again. It's the Jack Mate Show. It's Friday, 4 o'clock. How you doing, listeners? You all right?
2: We're well.
1: I'm not. How are you doing them, are you?
2: Yeah, other listeners.
1: Fair play.
2: Collectively.
1: The theme of today's show is Bring It Back.
4: Bring it back.
1: Bring it back to who?
2: Us.
1: Bring it back to us. It's bring it back. We're going to be talking about all the golden oldies from yesteryear. And we want to know, what would you bring back from the past? So, would you bring back a fad? Would you bring back a TV show? What would you bring back? Tweet in at FUBAR Radio or at Jack with two A's and let us bloody well know. I'm actually interested. I want some interaction today, guys. Last week was a little bit sloppy on your behalf, but you can make up for it this week. So tweet in, FUBAR Radio and Jack with two A's. What have you been up to this week, Will?
3: Just putting the work in 24-7 to bring the fans what they want.
1: That is never going to be a catchphrase.
2: You can trademark that, mate.
1: Well, Tom, you've been up so much?
2: I went on, I don't know if you remember from last week, but I went on the stag do.
1: We do remember that.
2: Straight after the show, to Heathrow, to Dublin, I can say it now.
1: Cool, you live a life, don't you?
2: Yeah, I do. I'm a jetpacker. Oh, is that a thing?
1: Globetrotter.
2: Globetrotter. Jetpacker. Jetpacker's a thing.
1: A jetpacker.
2: I pack jets. Anyway, I didn't ruin the surprise like I thought I did last week when I said Dublin on the show. He was listening, but he was chatting during that part.
1: Okay.
2: Thank F.
1: Convenient. Or maybe he was just saving face and he didn't want to let you down because you'd let him down. I don't know. How many people went?
2: The whole three of us went, and it was great. No, we had a great time, and we went there, got there quite late, and then the next day we're like, you know what, we're going to hit this day properly. We went down, had a fry-up, and we had a beer and a fry-up.
1: I
2: think there's some lads here, guys. And we had that, we started drinking then, we bought a plaster table, you know, we plaster things on to play a beer pong on.
1: We bought one?
2: Yeah, 30 quid.
1: Oh,
2: euros. Each. And then we bought...
1: Tenner each? Or?
2: Yep, tenner each, and then we green cups,
1: nice.
2: Played beer pong, we went out, got pissed up. The first pub, the stag, Mr. Halsey, was drinking normally, got Jager bombs and whatnot. He was sick in his Guinness.
1: Oh.
2: Went to the toilet, came back, he drank it.
1: We've all been there, Halsey. What's his name?
2: Halsey.
1: Oh, that's right. We've all been there, Halsey.
2: Yeah, we've been there. And then later on the night, he ended up with... He went to the toilet. I was talking to another mate who happened to be out there. And then,
1: Yarin, what do you mean happened to be out there?
2: It was a complete coincidence. We posted a picture saying, we're in Dublin. And then I got a message saying, are you in Dublin? And we met up.
1: So you posted a picture saying, we're in Dublin, and the first message you got was, are you in Dublin? Did you not just read the fucking picture,
2: all right, mate?
1: Well. Oh, he sounds an idiot.
2: But then the last thing that happened was, I was talking to a friend at the bar, and then Yarin disappeared, and I was like, where are they gone? And it turned out Luke went to the toilet, he hung his shirt up, sat down in the ball, and went to sleep. And then he locked the door, and Yarin had to pour cups of water over to wake him up.
1: What the fuck?
2: Then we went back, and the next day we were all very sick, and we didn't do anything on the Sunday. It's nothing quite like being sick in a different country.
1: What's the green cups? Because you was in Ireland. That was a nice, nice touch. That was.
2: Thanks, man.
1: What's the plaster table for? Just you could have got
2: that's
1: anything.
2: That's to play the game on.
1: Yeah, but you could have.
2: It's a long table.
1: Did you paint that green?
2: Didn't paint it green. No.
1: Will, have you actually been doing anything other than this?
3: I actually went on a protest.
4: Tell us about your dirty protest, William.
3: Not a dirty one. All clean here, guys. I actually went to support my friend. It's quite a serious point, actually. Okay. Sorry to bring the mood down.
2: Preach, William.
3: He's just qualified as a junior doctor.
1: Oh, congratulations.
2: What's his name?
3: Adam Haig.
2: Adam Haig. Is his son of William?
1: Congratulations.
3: Okay. And I just went along to support him. They want doctors to work more hours for less money, which...
2: Oh,
1: boom.
2: Is that bloody Cameron I've been hearing so much about? Cameron, F off!
1: Oh, down with the Tories.
2: Oh, yes, please.
1: Some of that.
3: So yeah, just went along, supported them, got along in the march. It was quite an emotive experience.
1: Was
3: but
1: it?
3: By the end of it, I was fully in support of all the junior doctors. I hope you are too.
2: We are. Were you holding a banner?
3: No banners. There was a bit of like jungle kind of bass music kicking in.
2: That's
3: through.
2: Bizarre.
1: Oh, that's nice.
3: It's got me going.
1: That's a protest I want to be part of.
3: Shame.
1: Yeah.
2: Can we
1: was there any ecstasy there? Oh,
3: no.
1: Dear.
3: And if there was, it was medically clear to be.
1: Okay. Well, again, congratulations to that lad. Do you say congratulations when someone becomes a doctor?
3: Oh, yeah, it's took him 7 years to do it, so if he's listening, which he probably isn't, he's probably saving lives.
1: Yeah. Oh, right, fair enough.
3: Big shout out to Adam Hay.
1: Yeah, nice one.
4: And
1: on
4: all
1: there.
4: The lives you've saved.
1: No, I've literally just been indoors all week. Normally I have some cool story, but I've done fuck all, to be honest with you. Filming mainly for the old YouTube channel.
3: Oh yeah, tell us a bit about that. It's Jack's Chatter.
4: It's a new channel, isn't it, Jack?
1: New channel, totally.
4: Or
1: new.
4: Reborn, shall we say?
1: Reborn. Yeah, it's a new channel. Basically, I'm just going to be uploading daily. Do you hear that, guys?
4: Daily.
1: If I don't stick to it, now you can soundbite the fuck out of that. Yeah. Like, yeah, it's daily-ish, and I'm just going to be.
3: Hang on. Whoa.
4: It's changed already.
1: What?
4: Daily-ish.
1: Daily. Basically I'm going to be uploading daily, just little rambles, little chats, just you can come in a few if you want, Tom.
4: I'm planning to, actually, mate.
1: Yeah.
4: Yeah, I'm planning to get involved.
1: Well, thanks for letting
4: that.
1: Me know.
4: Well, you know, maybe you'll get my own channel. I won't, but if I did...
1: Tom's just walking off from the mic there as if he's just accomplished something. Will, you want to come in one of the videos in the near future?
3: Yeah, it'd be nice. Yeah. Well, I mean, I'm working here 24/7, but
1: 24/7.
4: Don't go home.
3: No. See that sofa? That's mine.
4: You haven't got a home to go back to currently, though.
3: No, well, that's a serious point. If anyone out there in the North London area has got a spare room to give, my number is Odom.
1: Oh, he has got bad eczema though, so don't blame his sofa.
3: Can you send some more E45, please, man?
4: Please, Judith.
1: Oh,
4: if
1: God.
4: You're listening, Judith, give us a message.
1: Oh, I am just going to reiterate, that's a big word, tweet in at Jack with two A's, at FUBAR Radio. Genuinely want to know this week, what would you bring back from yesteryear? Can be absolutely anything. And
4: is it a toy? Is it a fad? Is it a band you once listened to and now they're no longer there? Bring them back.
1: Yeah, it could be absolutely anything. Any plans for the weekend, Thomas?
4: I'm actually, well, I don't know if you know, Jack, but I'm going back to your hometown, Norwich, after this. Ooh. I'm not sure if you know that.
1: I wasn't aware.
4: Well, there you go. We're going to go. We're going to have a few beers. Yeah. We're going to have a few conversations.
1: I knew, listeners. We planned it.
4: And we're going to film something tomorrow.
1: I'm looking forward to it.
4: If we're not too bloody hungover.
1: Oh, God. Oh, Orangina and gin for me.
4: Yes, please.
1: Oh, God. We should ask Jeff, actually, if he could sort us out a pre-drink.
4: Yeah, we'll see Jeff later.
3: That's Orangina and gin's actually on draft at the food.
1: Oh, is it? Yeah. Oh, right. How do you know so much about it?
4: Yeah. I've never seen you and Jeff in the same room.
3: It's not
4: funny at all, but...
1: Oh, God, so... I just zoned out. So, I literally just zoned out. So that's about it, I think.
3: Well, last week we were at the pub quiz and I heard from Jeff via Medium...
1: Where are you going with this?
3: ...that you got a little bit bitchy.
4: Bit of a sourpuss.
1: I don't know if I did, though. I don't want to play.
3: Jack...
1: I don't want to play.
3: Jack.
2: But zero.
3: So that was you last week. Yeah.
1: You love that, don't you? Bringing stuff back.
3: Well, I do, because me and Tom were speaking over Skype and we weren't happy with your behaviour.
1: Nah, I'm going to hold my hands up, guys. I was wrong.
4: Yeah. Have you got something to say on the matter?
1: Well, do you know what? I have. Normally I can be a bit of a stubborn little bastard and... I think I have just got a bit of an apology to make.
3: Okay.
4: So this is an official.
1: If you've got anything that can back me up on this, a little bit of music or something, because I do feel a bit. I'm going to read this straight from script. Okay, I'm sorry about this, guys. So here we go.
3: Is this what you call a bit of a press conference?
1: No, it's a formal public apology. So.
4: In front of press, though.
1: Yeah.
4: To make this work, it's in front of press.
1: You need to tell me about this, guys.
4: Well, we told you about it in the pub. It's fine. Yeah. Okay. This is a public apology in front of press.
1: Shall we let the press in?
4: Come on, press.
1: Are they in already? Press. How many of them is there?
3: Oh, hang on, I got a lot of cameras. Oh.
4: More than the stag.
1: I don't want any pictures taken yet. This is embarrassing for me. This is embarrassing. Can I start my podcast?
3: Start.
1: Yeah, well, some music would be nice.
4: I haven't got it.
1: You ain't got REM?
4: No.
3: Oh. Do you want some?
4: No, we're doing this. Just do your speech.
1: Okay, right. Are you ready for this, guys?
3: Yes. Yeah.
1: Okay, so they say it takes a big man to stand up and be counted. Well, forget counting, because that's for kids and math geeks. I say it takes a bigger man to stand up and be sorry. And Will, I am sorry. Last week, I admit, I made a mistake. Last week, I let you down. And it's a shame Jeff can't be here right now. But Jeff, if it is quiet at the FUBAR, and for some reason, you've managed to find out that the internet exists and have stumbled upon this show, I'm sorry, sir. Last week, I was childish. I was immature. I was a loser, much like Norris.
4: Yeah.
1: During the pub quiz, I threw many a toy out of my metaphorical pram as I argued to the death that Middlesbrough FC's ground, the Riverside Stadium, was closer to a river than Fulham's Craven Cottage. I was wrong. I thought my football knowledge was up to scratch, but unfortunately, it sucks hard, much like Norris.
5: Come on.
1: I feel like I've not only been an embarrassment to myself, my family, my girlfriend, and most importantly, my producer, Will. And Dad, I know I've never made you proud, and I know this has let you down tenfold, but please take solace in the fact I have never lied to you. Ever. Much like Norris and the 300 girls. I have let down the entire team here at FUBAR, and for that, I'm sorry. Despite what the name may suggest, Craven Cottage is indeed closer to a river than the Riverside Stadium. So to summarise, I am deeply, deeply sorry for my actions last week and have to admit, I was silly, I was stupid, I was wrong. However, I wasn't ugly, much like Norris. Thank you very much.
3: Any questions from the press there? Any questions?
4: Jack, come here.
1: Yeah.
4: George from The Sun.
1: Yeah,
4: do you think the reason you got so sulky was because you're losing 2-0 on the quiz now to Nozza, who scored those amazing goals for Melbourne Youth?
1: I refuse to answer that. Next question, please.
3: Will from Dinosaur Weekly. Hello. Why are you such a prick?
2: You okay. Thought of the name Will. You called yourself Will for Dinosaur Weekly. Come on, imagination boy.
3: I don't know what you're talking about.
1: Oh, go to a song. I've had enough questions already.
3: What do you want to play?
1: I don't know. Tom, you can choose it, mate.
2: Oasis, The Importance of Being Idle. Mm.

0: Olé!
1: Oh, Oasis.
0: Oasis.
1: Alas, my soul in the summertime. I don't know the lyrics, evidently. Please keep tweeting in, guys, at Foobar Radio, at Jack with two A's. Let us know, what would you bring back from yesteryear? What'd you bring back? Like, gold cornflakes or something? I don't know.
0: Gold cornflakes? You could do. Maybe.
1: Maybe. If they were a thing, that would be a feasible option for you to bring back. Keep bloody tweeting in, you little tweeters. Will I bring it back, week, Tom?
2: Yep.
1: Introduce this section, please.
0: This section is where me and Jack are going to have a little argument. Not arguments. We're basically going to plead to Will our cases toward bringing back certain items. It's kind of like Room 101, but like reversed.
1: Anti-Room 101.
0: Yeah, it's like
1: room
0: a room
1: 010, maybe.
0: Yeah, or like...
1: Binary.
0: Room LOL.
1: Okay, yeah. You sounded really nervous.
0: Yeah, that was rank.
1: That's live.
0: That'll be on there. And so basically, we've got a few topics we're going to talk about, and then Will's going to decide who wins.
1: So it's almost like a Dragon's Den, in a way.
0: When William is Duncan Bannatyne, Duncan Meaden. He's a cross between the two.
1: Yeah, Will Meaden.
3: Yeah, I can do that. Yeah. I don't know how I'm going to achieve it.
1: So you understand the concept, Will?
3: Well, yeah, because I've been working on the feature non-stop. So,
1: okay.
3: Even made a little lie then?
0: Go on.
1: Oh, yeah.
4: Sing it back.
1: Yeah.
4: Bring it back. Bring it back.
1: There you go. Is,
0: love that. Lovely little bit of singing in the background.
1: What should we start with? Food?
0: Start with food?
1: All right, then. After you, sir.
0: No, you begin, sir.
1: Okay.
0: I must insist.
3: What do you want to see brought back from the world of food?
1: I should just say I'm going to be reading this from a script because this is a pitch, okay? And I wrote this on the train on the way in. I've not learnt it yet.
3: That's
1: so
3: fine.
1: This is coming straight from the A4.
3: You didn't have to say that. It's radio, so...
1: Okay, but they can hear that.
0: All right, Russell. All right. Go on.
1: Oh, God. Are we doing music for this?
0: No.
1: Okay. Right. Let me put this to you, Will.
3: Yes.
1: Right, you're a strong lad. Look at you. Luscious hair. Beautiful teeth. You're super strong, all right? And do you know what this is down to?
3: No.
1: Milk cartons at school.
0: Oh.
1: Every Friday... The school boffin would get the privilege of bringing round a tray of milk cartons and a packet of bloody raisins, wouldn't he? Remember how hard those first days were at school?
3: Yeah.
1: Made easier by the milk and raisins, weren't they?
3: I didn't have raisins.
1: Well, some people did. So, as I said, those days were a real struggle, but thankfully the gods above allowed these hellish days to be broken up with milk and raisins, and I think it's also a reason to why so many kids are fat these days.
3: Why?
1: Because you don't have milk and raisins, they have cookies and chocolate and shit.
0: What, at school? They bring around chocolate and cookies?
1: No, because they don't bring around the milk and raisons.
0: Oh, they go home.
3: They're looking for something else.
1: They're looking for other substance.
0: Something to fill the void.
5: Where's my milk?
1: See, they need the milk and raisins.
5: I haven't got the raisins. I'll probably have chocolate coated raisins instead.
0: Like that. Yeah, I get it.
1: So that's what I reckon we should bring back. So
0: now it's my go, is it? The rock and roll pitch, is it? Well, my idea, actually, I tip my hat to a guy called Kit from the Wimps Consortium. Don't need to explain what that is, but it's a thing. And I'm going to bring back... I'm usually a savoury kind of guy. I enjoy a bakery.
1: Mm.
0: I like a sausage roll. I like a slice of beans.
1: Yeah. Well, we've got some of these, if you want.
0: Oh, well, I'm good for muffins.
1: Michael Payne has given the show some blueberry muffins, so...
0: As I said, I'm a savoury guy, but one sweet that I do miss...
1: Go on.
0: ...is ice cream Chewits. Do you remember those Chewits? Tastes like ice cream?
3: Yes.
0: Heavenly. What, do you remember them?
3: What other flavour of Chewits were there?
0: There was pink.
1: There was pink?
0: No, there was strawberry and there was probably orange.
3: Is it like a fruit cocktail one or something?
0: Yeah, I think you're thinking of something different.
1: I've never heard of these.
0: But yeah,
3: Chewits?
1: I've had a Chewits, like orange ones, but not ice cream flavour.
0: The advert was the big dinosaur with roller skates on.
1: And, I like to chew it, chew it.
0: There you go.
1: There we go.
0: You're helping me out here, mate. Yeah. And then, yeah, the ice cream Chewits, I just think it's like an original flavour, and then Monster Munch tried to copy, do ice cream like vanilla flavoured Monster Munch, would turn your tongue blue.
1: No.
0: Yeah, rank, no. Honestly. I'm not lying.
1: They weren't vanilla flavoured, the blue ones.
0: What were they? What were they then?
1: What were they then?
0: No, go on, what were they?
1: They were
0: pickled onion. Pickled onion, and that's the normal ones.
1: Right.
0: Anyway, that's my pitch. Ice cream Chewits, it tastes is original, it's tasty, it made me want to have more. What do you reckon, Will?
1: What benefits does this have on children? Children are our future.
0: I never got milk at my school.
3: Well, and of course, Jamie Oliver's been in the news this week promoting the amount of sugar in food should be more highlighted. So I think for health benefits, I'm going to have to go with Jack, mate.
1: Yes, get it!
3: So Jack, you'll be...
1: Oh.
4: Bring it all back to you.
1: Yeah. all. Milk for kids everywhere. So if you're listening and you're a kid, you will be getting milk through your little mouths.
0: I thought you just said milk for kids.
3: Moving on.
1: That's for next week's segment.
3: Moving on.
1: Okay, Tom, I want you to begin on this one. And the option now is the bloody telly shows.
0: Well, we all like telly, sure.
1: We do. We love a telly.
0: Anyway, my show is a kids' TV show that used to be in the mornings, when, just before we were going to school.
1: Yeah.
0: I think it was before in the mornings. It could be in the afternoon. Doesn't matter.
1: No.
0: It was the show 50-50.
1: Oh, afternoons.
0: Two schools against one another, dressed in blue and red.
1: Yeah.
0: And they'd be sitting there with numbers on. No, not
3: blue and yellow, mate.
1: Blue and yellow,
0: blue
1: mate.
0: Blue and yellow, blue and yellow. Apologies. So it's blue and yellow. They have numbers on the chest and they'll shout, number 7 and number 8.
1: And then run down.
0: They run down.
3: Now you've got to get the look in as well.
0: Oh, jeez. There you go. Try mime looking. They're going to get that, Will.
3: Yeah, well, I'm just describing
1: But they did always do that, didn't
3: Thank
1: they? They
3: you.
1: Proper looked. Am I that number? That's your only number you've been given. You know that number.
0: How often does Duncan Bannatyne interrupt when, you know, the pitch?
1: Sorry,
0: the
1: I'm just already picking
0: you,
1: flaws.
0: Not you, mate.
3: Got your fucking lot, mate. So carry on.
0: That's actually pretty
1: good. That's decent, yeah.
0: You're all right. Anyway, so I'm saying, I think as well, I always enjoyed the no conferring, which is something that no one ever heard of before, that word, until that programme. it made it popular. Everyone was saying it in the street. And then I was always just thinking, you watch it, and you're like, you see the kids, they run down there all full of beans, and you think, you see a couple of kids, you know, which probably were the loser kids, and they run down, and they're like, oh no, and they run down, they do something real sporty, and they absolutely fuck it up. And you know inside, they're full of dread, and they go back home, and they go back to the schools, and they're like, why did you lose that one? And he's like, oh, but we were only going to win books, but the bully kids are pretending they like books. They're like, oh, yeah, but we could have got Where's Wally? We could have got another Where's Wally book, you plonker.
1: So what 50-50 is this scenario?
0: This is just 50-50.
3: You want 50-50 back?
0: What possibly could have happened afterwards?
1: That's a spin-off show, isn't it?
3: Numbers required. 4, 5, 23, 14, and 10.
1: I just love how you couldn't think of enough numbers there. So. My show, anyway, so that's your... Have you done there?
0: I'm done.
1: Okay. My show are the Chuckle Brothers, right? Because there's nothing to say here, Will, apart from... you know yourself, mate. You can't get a better pair of men than Barry and Paul Chuckle, yeah? So, you can't. You can't beat them. To me, to you, get the ladders, Barry. All that. It was just a thing of beauty, wasn't it? What?
0: I enjoy you saying get the ladders, Barry. That makes me happy.
1: Get the ladders, Barry. If you don't want the Chuckle Brothers brought back, not only are you wrong, but you're a fraud. Yeah, and you shouldn't be in this country. So do it for the greater good of the United Kingdom and Wacko, Bazza and Paul. Back on the tellies.
3: Well, I was with you on the first point of promoting healthy foods for children, but you're kind of shoving it down my throat a bit, Jack, now. Oh. So it's 1-1. Oh, Tom's back in the game.
0: I love Bradley, and then bring it on back now.
1: How do you know it's Bradley?
0: Because it is Bradley. I've seen the video.
3: Oh. No, it is Bradley, mate.
1: What, you know the names of the people in Steps?
0: It's not Steps, that's Club 7, mate. Oh, I bet you're blushing, aren't you? Oh, you're
1: God.
0: Embarrassed?
1: Oh, we've God.
3: We've got
1: lock me up.
3: Got a pub quiz coming later. Maybe there's a few... round three.
1: Well, I've fucked that again, haven't I? Right, what are we doing with
0: back
1: toys?
0: Back to you, it's toys.
1: Toys. Oh, this one is something that means a lot to me, Will.
0: Good luck, mate. It's 1-1, isn't it?
1: And,
0: it's 1-1.
1: You know you were talking about your doctor friend. You know you were talking about your doctor...
3: Yeah,
1: you
3: yeah.
1: Answer, thank you. You were talking about your doctor friend. Well, this should hit you right in the...
3: You're tugging at my heartstrings.
1: Yeah, tugging at your heartstrings.
0: Right in the fields.
1: Yeah, so I'm not... These aren't dirty tactics. These are just...
0: That's cool, mate. You do. I'm the rock and roll
1: right,
0: guy.
1: Right, toys. Toys in general toys should be brought back. I'm doing a Tom. I can't speak. I touched briefed on kids being fat these days, which is never good. Am I right, Will?
3: You're right. Yeah,
1: there's also a lot more surviving. Back in the day, when a kid was a kid, you'd have like a 40% chance of making it to your teens, wouldn't you? It was hard back then. But now, yeah, you said, like, Will, Tom, you've both survived it, I don't know how. Every little fat kid and his mate are surviving. What happened to Survivor of the Fittest? I'm asking a question.
3: Okay, well, I don't know, Jack. What happened to Survival of the Fittest?
1: This, I don't know. See, that's a metaphorical...
0: It's rhetorical question.
1: That's the word. Am I flopping?
0: No, you're right. You keep going, mate.
1: Anyway, we should bring back toys and cereal just because they would be choking hazards for the fat kids if they eat it too fast. And we should only put the toys and cereal in the unhealthy cereal, so the healthy kids, they ain't getting a risk. Do you know what I mean? They're just strutting about eating the cereal, going to school feeling all grand, where the fat kids, they're swallowing. Do you know what I mean? If they eat like a pig, then that'll be their own undoing.
3: So bran flakes, fine.
1: Yeah.
3: Sugar.
0: Frosties.
1: Basically, to sum up.
0: Full of toys.
1: To sum it up, if they eat like a pig, that'll be their own undoing, yeah? They'll choke, resulting in less overweight children, bringing the national obesity levels down, and saving money on the NHS. So, Will, it's totally up to you. You can bring back Pogs or whatever the fuck he's going to say, because I've seen his sheet, or save the national health system. Thank you.
0: And I just
1: see
0: say.
1: You next week. See you next week, guys.
0: Walking contradiction, because yeah. He's gone from saying he wants milk to promote healthy children, and then he wants to kill children in the end.
3: Well, no, he's not in the studio. He's a bit of a twat.
1: I came back just in time to hear that.
3: Oh, sorry, mate.
0: Yeah. Well, I'm going to do my one now. No interruptions, please. Guys.
3: Final round.
0: When kids were kids, basically, I want to bring back Pogs. I don't know if you were you a big fan of Pogs back in the day, William.
3: Just remind me or to some of the listeners at home what Pogs are.
0: They were the little round discs that you would have, and they'd have pictures on, fun pictures of the Pog Man doing things. And you'd have a slammer, and the aim of the game was you throw the slammer at it, and if you flip the Pogs over, you win the Pogs. Mm. Basically, I think the reason why Pogs was such a great game was because it was a game you collected them and you actually knew how to play it. Unlike Pokemon cards. You'd be like collecting like no one knew how to fuck
1: Never
0: to play Pokemon cards.
1: Fucking slag off Pokemon.
0: But did you ever play the game?
3: Yeah.
0: They actually play Pokemon cards.
1: No, I
0: the
1: didn't.
0: Game?
3: Yeah,
0: the,
3: I did.
0: With the cards.
1: What, and you use the energies?
0: You bet you love the fucking energy card, didn't you?
1: I bet you like the fucking brown energies as well.
3: What's the thing with the brown energy?
0: Anyway, Pogs is a sociable game. You'd gather them and play. And also, you when you carry them around, you carry them in the big spherical tube, which I think was quite fun. Hmm. And I thought, you know, the Pog was the cool version of Captain Caveman. It looked exactly the same, but it was a bit cooler. I had a towel before when I was younger of him on a surfboard. Oh. And because of that, because of my towel of the Pog Man surfing, I want to bring Pogs back.
3: Well, we have come to the end of this section.
0: It's either dead kids or it's Pogs, Will. You're basically got dead kids or Pogs.
1: Think of your Dr. Mate. What would he choose, eh?
3: This week's winner is Jackmate!
1: Oh! Yeah! Oh, God!
0: Is this because he went soak again? Is it?
3: Yeah, definitely. I can't have a repeat of that last week.
1: Well, don't give me the title and then take it back.
3: No, you've got it, mate. You deserved it.
1: No,
3: three passionate answers.
1: No, that's thank you for that.
3: It's all right.
1: That means a lot to me.
3: I'm sure it does.
1: Kids in glass houses!
3: Heartbreaker.
1: Heartbreaker,
0: mate.

0: That was them tiny little kids in them see-through, fragile little houses of theirs, wasn't it? Tom, you chose that one.
1: Yeah, well, I don't know if you realise, guys, but we're picking bands that have broken up, sadly. It's to bring it back.
0: I didn't actually realise that. I've just been picking... But strangely, they all work.
2: Oh, what a coinky dude.
0: Yeah, I fucking realised it.
1: Yeah, I
0: spent ages.
1: You're just being silly.
0: I was being wacky is what I would call
1: you maverick.
0: It's that time of the week where I do the rants and then I do...

0: hate that.
1: It's really catchy.
0: Oh, God.
1: And punky.
0: Got a few tweets. Eve says she's excited for Ben Cook. Have we even mentioned Ben Cook yet?
2: I did mention him.
0: Yeah. Oh,
2: Adam's out there vigorously tweeting away.
0: Oh, God, yeah, we've got Ben Cook coming up, and Eve is very excited for that. Paul Clark says, hi, boys, great show. I would bring back Saturday morning cartoons such as Thundercats and Turtles.
1: Turtles, definitely.
0: Turtles?
1: I was a big fan of them. Big fan of those guys, especially Raphael.
0: I don't think that's a show you should ever shorten, isn't it? That's an iconic name. Don't call it Turtles. Calling the Chuckle Brothers the Brothers. What are we talking about?
1: Turtles is much... There's not many shows about Turtles. Brothers Grimm.
0: What? Would you call the Queen's nose? Nose? Oh, yeah, you see the nose last night?
1: Earlier on, this is weird you say that, honestly. I was on the train, I thought, well, that's something weird. Picked up, and it was 50p, and I thought, could it be?
0: You actually thought that was
1: I did for a second thought,

0: wanker.
1: Yeah, well, get up then. Sorry, you sound just like Jess, little kid.
0: Jimmy.
1: Yeah. Or you thought it was Johnny, didn't you? Oh, God. So, yeah, I'm talking about... as I was saying, a lot of things are plastic. This genuinely really, really annoyed me. I was telling you about this in the pub, wasn't I, Tom?
0: Yes, you were.
1: Will, you haven't heard this, okay, right? Do you know what? I'm not even going to look at the papers because I know it because it pissed me off that much.
2: Come on!
1: There was this American girl. I've got nothing against Americans, I should just point out. My manager's actually American, Jeremy Forsberg. Shout out. There was this American girl on the train on the way home after the show last Friday. She must have been sitting about 6 or 7 seats away from me. She wasn't near me. And when I got on, she was on her phone. I thought, fair enough, people go on their phone when they're on the train. I mean, I do. Like,
0: I think we all do.
1: Yeah, it's the done thing, isn't it? Yeah, when you commute, you want to kill time, get a few phone calls in.
0: Exactly.
1: Anyway, so I'm sitting there, she's on her phone. I walk on, I sit down, I look at her. I already don't like her because she's got, like, ridiculously painted hair, like, all different colours. Like, and she goes on her phone. First of all, she's like, oh, my God, Samantha, I have not spoken to you in forever. And it's like, and you're picking now, are you? You're picking now at that volume. Turn it down, please, your cock end. And then she fucking, what?
0: Did you like cock end?
1: That's a good word. Thank you very much.
0: I enjoyed it.
1: Anyway, right? I kept doing that thing where I have an argument within my own head where I'm like, I'll move in a minute. No, do you know what? She'll probably shut up. I'll give it 10. And then when it gets to 10, you think, I'll give it another 10. Do you know what I mean? Anyway, that went on for about an hour. She was speaking on her phone for the whole hour. And then... it wasn't just me thinking this. You could tell people were looking at her going, yeah, we all know she's a cunt. Colossal cunt. Collective thought of the day. And anyway, where was I? Oh, yeah, the cunt. I said too many cunt. I'm still saying cunt. Yeah, so she stopped after about an hour, and there was like a breath of fresh air throughout the carriage. We thought, oh, good, she stopped. 10 minutes later, oh, my God, Becky, I cut out there. I lost signal. I tried to call you like 19 times. Mate, did I want to say something? But because, the only reason I didn't is because I'm so British. Oh, and I can tell you a story about her. She went, why did I say Becky? She was talking to Sam, weren't she? She was talking to Samantha.
0: Samantha, yeah.
1: She genuinely said this. Samantha, Darren is so crazy. You know he went to buy the red wine for Pixie. Pixie's an actual name that people are using now. he went to buy the red wine for Pixie. He got white wine. She doesn't even drink white wine.
0: Oh, plunker!
1: Oh, but it doesn't matter because he's got that new job at the Apple store in Chapperfield in Norwich. She was giving out proper details. It's annoying.
2: The credit card fraud could be going on there.
1: Yeah, I know. And the funny thing is, right, I genuinely know a guy called Darren who's just now got a job at the Apple store. She was clearly talking about him. So when I see him, I'm going to be like, oh, Darren, you and the wine sitch. Oh, God. And then when I got off, I was sort of walking off with this old man. He was walking off at the same time. And I looked at him and went, and sort of pointed at her as if to say, God, what a cunt. And he went, God. And we just knew. We just knew she was a cocker.
2: That was it, a mutual agreement.
1: Yeah.
0: But I cut in a way, like, if you're bored, I mean, were you listening to the music? You didn't have headphones, did you?
1: I forgot my headphones.
0: So, do you not kind of see it as a bit of entertainment? No?
1: Mm.
0: You're a half empty kind of guy, aren't you? I would be like, my little podcast. No one else is hearing it. My little knobcast.
1: Yeah. No, it would have been alright if she'd have spoken at a normal level, but that she spoke at a fucking level that Dom Jolly would have been proud of.
0: What a reference.
1: Mm. Great reference.
0: Mm. Well, that seems.
1: Bring that back.
0: Oh, yeah,
2: actually, I'd love to say that.
1: Even my rants are tied in with a theme. So, Thomas, what's annoyed you, mate?
0: It's not happened recently, but I mean, if I arc back into my past, but just certain. When you get siblings who are just a little bit too close, I mean, I'm fine with families getting on. That's great. I mean, that's just what they're supposed to happen. But when the brothers and sisters just a bit too friendly. I mean, I've been around ones that they're just like, oh, I haven't seen you for like a day. And, oh, how are you doing? A big cuddle. And then sitting down in a group and the girl sitting on the guy's lap as if that's not...
2: weird, man. Yeah.
0: That's not... if my sister sat on my lap, what the fuck are you doing? I'll push her on the floor and then I'll tell my brother and he'll come in and we'll have kick her. No, we wouldn't do that. We might do. Kate, if you're listening.
1: Even if my sister brushed up against me, I'd be like, I've now got AIDS. So I would hate it.
0: Yeah, I mean, hugging is just... I mean, my family's not an overly huggy family, but...
1: Tom, I don't mean to interrupt you while you're doing your rant, but can I quickly just tell you a story, Will, based on Tom and the brother and sister? This isn't bad, I promise you, don't worry. We're basically, about a year and a half ago, Tom came to mine, and I was stalking this girl that I quite liked at the time.
2: Stalking on
1: Facebook.
2: Oh, you were stalking.
1: And I went onto her page, and Tom was, like, behind me, just peering over, and I was like, Tom, do you reckon she's got a boyfriend? And Tom was stood behind, and bear in mind, I really know Tom that well at the time, and Tom looked in, and because her cover photo was her with her a boy's arm round her, basically.
2: Yeah.
1: And Tom, can I say what you said?
0: I think I know. Yeah, go on.
1: Tom just peered in and went,

0: Yeah, she does look like a cunt would stink of his cock.
1: Oh, so, Mum, are you listening? That's the kind of... I don't usually use that kind of language. I was just showing off to Jack. Anyway, back to Mum.
0: The reason I bring that up is because it later turned out to be her brother, so...
1: But weirdly...
0: And yes, it did.
1: But yeah, that's just basic Mum. I mean, all it was you get brothers and sisters, and they're just a bit too cuddly, and you're like, that's weird. I even know someone who won't be named who said, my perfect type would be, well, basically be my brother, but he wasn't my brother. That's weird.
2: I've got that from some people that friends from the Birmingham well, not friends, I don't know, fuck them. it's profile pictures all the time. Yeah. Like, it's almost like riding up each other. Yeah. It's a bit weird, man.
1: It's just bizarre. I just don't understand it. I mean,
2: I don't like it.
0: No, I totally agree with you. I'm with you on that one. And my last rant of the day, because I've got two today, Will.
2: Go on, mate. Fire away. Oh, hang on. Let me just have a little reload.
0: Yeah, go on. Reload it. There we go. Oh, when the shit goes down.
1: Yeah, Friday.
0: Oh. I don't like people who think that cars are cool. Anyone in this room think cars are cool?
1: Well, I drive a Vauxhall Sphera, so that answers the question.
0: These boys that just shout, like, who puts their profile picture on Facebook as their car? Do you know what I mean?
1: Completely agree.
0: And then they'll be like, yeah, I just got the new GTI XZ4 with a 4-litre turbo engine that goes 7 horsepower to the gallon. Shut up! Yeah. What are you talking about? You got a car with 4 wheels. I don't like it. And then they get a massive exhaust.
2: Oh, yeah.
0: Just to make up for what they're lacking downstairs, I reckon.
2: It's a bit like GTA, actually.
0: Oh, GTI. Huh? Go on, Tom. You feel like you want to say something?
1: No, I was wondering what that reference was from William.
0: And then these are the kind of boys that do donuts in Asda car park at 2 in the morning to impress their latest 15-year-old that just pulled at the local skate park. You're not cool. You're not impressing anyone. Just fucking piss off.
1: Yeah, my local village, there's a kebab van in the middle of it. And that was the that was the hub of the attention and all the cars parked in the car park there. And you'd walk past it and I'd be like... me and my mates would just hang out around each other's houses in the warmth.
0: Yeah.
1: Playing a bit of FIFA or something like that. Then there'll be just guys in the cars giving you dirty looks. Like, why are you hating on me? I'm just walking past you with my legs.
0: Yeah.
1: You got your lovely little car there. You enjoy that and your 13-year-old girlfriend.
0: I don't even understand what people mean when they say they have a five door.
1: That's a boot. The boot
0: never
1: counts.
0: Have I seen a car with 5 doors.
1: Boot.
0: I know they're referring to a boot, but how is that a door? Who's going, nah, it's all right, Sean, leave the passenger seat free, mate, I'll jump in the boot.
1: It's a door for the hostage.
0: Nah, you've got 4 doors and a luggage flap. It's not a door.
1: Well, I like luggage flap.
0: Yeah, thank you. That's me done on cars.
2: I totally agree with you today, boys.
0: Thank you.
2: It's a good little turnout today. You want a little song?
1: William, I would love a little song, please.
0: Oh, you got another one?
1: Nah, we'll save it for another week.
0: Oh, all right then. King Blues, please, Will, with Headbutt.
1: Glaswegian Kiss.

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1: Oh, when she kissed me, it felt like a bloody headbutt itch from King Blues. Oh, he could just say King Blues rather than say his actual name. Thought I saw Itch once in the street. Went up to him. Wasn't Itch. So that's a great story.
2: It was Scratch. Oh, I made a bloody joke on the radio
1: show. More of this
2: show.
1: For the next hour and 15 FUBAR Radio.
2: Oh, God.
1: Yeah, remember to keep tweeting in. Let us know. What would you bring back from... yesteryear. I love that word, yesteryear.
2: It's nice, isn't
1: yesteryear. Let us know. Tweet in at FUBAR Radio, at Jack. And where's Will fucked off to?
2: Well, he's gone. There's another bloody note on the desk.
1: Do you know what? This is becoming a bit of a regular thing, and I don't like it.
2: Well, it makes me feel nervous and on edge.
1: Yeah, we've got lovely Laura out there. He's a producer for other shows, and I'm sort of thinking about bringing her in.
2: Yeah, and it's her birthday tomorrow.
1: Can I tell you something?
2: We could give her a new present.
1: Oh, happy birthday, Laura.
2: Tomorrow.
1: Tomorrow, yes.
2: Go on.
1: Can I just say something while Will's out the room?
2: Yeah, say it, mate.
1: I think I like him.
2: Really?
1: Yeah.
2: See, when I first met him, I thought, he's a massive dork.
1: Yeah.
2: But then after a while, I mean, he always puts his hand on me too
1: much.
2: Yeah,
1: does he?
2: Yeah.
1: Well, now I'm a bit jealous.
2: No, but like, literally, he goes like, puts his arm around, and he puts a squeeze on my shoulder
1: does
2: blade.
1: He? Yeah.
2: And he's like, I wish you were a wasp. I don't know what that means, but he keeps saying, I wish you were a wasp.
1: That's kind of why I like him, because he's mysterious.
2: He is mysterious.
1: That.
2: I don't know. Yeah. I mean, I kind of...
1: Let's go find him, shall
2: let's
1: we?
2: Go. Oh, let's go. Oh, let's open this door.
1: Oh, that's quick.
2: Oh, God, all the locals are here.
1: Hello.
2: There's Drunken Duncan.
1: Oh, it's you from the press. You're a prick. Oh, God.
3: Evening, lads.
2: Hello, Jeff. It just rhymed. That's the only reason. Hello.
3: How are you? You all right?
2: Yeah, not bad.
3: You? Been a while. How are you?
1: It's been a week.
3: Yeah. Been a week.
2: 7 days.
1: Yeah.
3: Can I get you a drink first things first?
2: Yes, please, sir.
3: What would you like, Tom?
2: Just rocket fuel. There you go. Thank you very much. Oh, there you go.
3: And for you, Jack, mate.
1: Have you got any Thames water just on draft? Water from the Thames?
2: Preferably with some coins.
3: There you go.
1: Thank you.
3: It's a bit cloudy.
1: Oh, sorry. Pull that out. I fucked that up. Go on. You pulled that out?
3: Yeah.
1: Can I have lemon-flavoured Thames water?
2: Ooh.
3: Yeah.
1: Oh, thank you.
2: Thames water tops.
1: Oh, exactly what I wanted as well.
3: Right, cut the shit. I've heard you've been doing Bring It Back is the topic for this week.
1: We have been bringing stuff back.
2: Thank you.
3: Is that correct? So I've composed a little quiz because you're two of my favourite customers in the whole wide world.
2: Can I stop you there, Jeff? I was just thinking if anyone at home is listening and they want to join in the quiz... Join in.
1: Why
2: know?
1: Not do that this week? That's a good shout, Tom, actually. Very good shout.
2: You know, we're playing this quiz. We're having a good time, but at home they're like, oh, come on.
1: If you're listening on your phone, go to the notes page and start jotting down these...
2: some answers.
1: You can write it where you want,
2: really. Yeah, write it on the wall. Get a permanent marker right on your mum's favourite wall.
1: Good. I've just had a brilliant idea, actually. Do it on the notes page. Send us your screenshot as soon as the quiz finishes. So before you know the answers, don't bother Googling. That takes all the fun out of it, doesn't it? No one likes
2: a clever
1: Googler.
2: Why are you cheating?
1: Come on, Jesus. So do that, get involved. It's a pub quiz with my main man, Jeff.
3: Cheers, guys. So we'll start with question number one. Great place to start.
1: The brilliant place.
3: Can you name all three male members from the pop group S Club 7?
1: Oh, my word.
3: You couldn't write it.
1: No, you couldn't.
3: I did.
4: That's nice.
3: Is the food all right over there? Right. Oh, no way.
2: Shit.
4: Out of tuna. This is cod.
3: Out of
4: tuna.
3: So we'll sort those customers out. Question number.
4: Fuck off.
1: He's getting rowdy, Jeff.
3: Anyway, he's getting there all the time. You've got to give these people a home sometimes.
1: Question two.
3: In Pokemon, what did Diglett evolve into?
2: Ooh. He's got a spade in his head.
1: I know it.
2: And there's three of them.
1: No.
4: Oh,
2: there's a clue there.
1: Well, it's not a clue.
4: It is.
1: No, it's not. It's not.
2: I've got it. Don't worry about it. Go on.
3: Question number three. This may saw the end of production of the most iconic pair of football boots the world has ever seen. The Adidas Predator. But can you two lovely looking boys.
1: Thank you.
3: Tell me the year the first Predators were released.
2: That's a bastard, isn't it?
3: Yeah.
2: I've written something down.
1: Yeah, I've written something.
2: I wonder what the listeners are writing down. Keep writing them down.
3: Question number four. Can you name Art Attack's Neil Buchanan's moulded sidekick?
2: Oh. Ooh, Pellegrini, isn't it?
3: Great banter.
1: You look so much like Alan Partridge when you just said that.
5: Great banter.
1: That's great banter.
3: How are you finding the quiz so far, all right? Yeah. We're motoring along today.
1: Yeah, go on. Numero 5, please, Jeffy.
3: What was the original name of Starbursts? The fruity-based...
2: I was thinking about this yesterday.
3: You almost read my mind.
1: Listen to him sucking up. I was thinking about this yesterday, Jeff.
2: How's it sucking up? It's just a coincidence. No.
1: Oh, you're talking about 50 Queen's Nose. I had a 50p earlier, Jeff.
2: Jeff just gets me.
3: We're halfway through. We're moving to question number 6.
1: Jeff, I know we're halfway through, mate, but we didn't ask. How you been this week, mate?
2: Yeah, man.
3: Yeah, I've been very well. No, I'm fine. Obviously, sometimes the food orders don't come in and the wife leaves, but you know, you just get through it at the end of the day, don't you?
1: Okay. What, do you rely on food orders to put the profit up?
3: No, I just rely on food orders to make food. That's the end of the day. It's the bottom line. But when the wife leaves...
2: Jeff, where are you from?
3: I don't know. I really don't know.
2: Okay, Jeff.
3: Question number 6. What? Who presented Golden Balls on ITV1?
2: Oh, my friend Will loves this fucking show. He always tweets about it.
1: Oh, listen. Oh, I watched Golden Balls first season.
2: Oh, go on.
1: How many questions does this consist of?
3: 45.
1: Okay, nice.
3: Only joking, there's only 10. Three left to go. One thing has been brought back this year. It's bloody Star Wars. Yes. But can you tell me what year the first film came out? So that's episode 4.
1: That's tricky.
3: First film.
1: That was Phantom of the Menace. No, that wasn't the first.
2: It was Dennis of the Menace.
1: It was Empire Strikes Back, wasn't it, Will?
3: I'm just looking at my colleague in the wine cooler.
1: Oh, what does he want?
3: Is it Phantom Menace?
1: It's not, is it? Phantom Menace.
3: Fourth film.
1: The fourth film is Phantom Menace, but it wasn't the first one released.
3: New Hope.
1: New Hope, was it?
3: New Hope.
1: Oh, shout out to that man in the wine cooler.
3: Yeah. Can you get out of there, please? Yeah. Take your dick out of that bottle.
2: No, I'm not going to drink it ever again.
1: How are your kids, Jeff?
2: I heard Jimmy's been a bit naughty recently. I've seen
3: well, we had parents' evening this week.
1: Has he not been playing that Grand Theft Auto game quite a bit?
2: Yeah,
3: he has.
1: Yeah, you've got to be careful with that kind of
3: thing. He said it was just a simulation game, so I said, if it's real life.
2: Yeah, listen to Marilyn Manson and stuff like that, you know. Yeah.
3: What's wrong with Marilyn? Marilyn Monroe?
2: Manson.
1: Nah.
3: What's the difference?
1: Nah.
2: Oh.
1: Similar lipstick.
3: Question 8. Remember when MySpace was a thing, lads? Yeah. I sure do.
1: I do, mate.
3: What was the name of your first friend when you signed up?
1: Oh, fuck! Oh. What was his name?
2: Keep going.
1: Do you know it, Tom?
2: Yes, I do know it.
1: Oh, God, I'm going to come... Do you mind if I come back to that, Jeff?
3: Certainly do. Come back whenever you like.
1: Oh, thank you. I come back every week.
3: Question 9.
2: We'll definitely be back next week. Go on.
1: Unless anything happens.
2: What would happen, Jack?
1: Nothing would happen.
2: It's a nice street.
1: Nothing would happen.
3: Lovely little...
1: Lovely
3: I've lived
1: area.
3: Here all my life. I couldn't imagine...
2: All your life.
1: Yeah.
2: Go on.
1: How old are you?
3: 63.
2: Really?
1: 63.
3: So I've still got plenty of years left.
1: Yeah. Loads.
2: Couple.
1: Loads.
3: Go Question on. 9. What was the amount of money you could win in a bag of Walker's crisps? Do you remember that promotion?
1: Yeah, but sometimes you got two notes in the same one, so that doubles the thing. Yeah, if you got lucky.
2: Did you ever?
3: Yeah, all right, smart arse.
2: Did you ever win?
1: Nah, I won like 5. I thought I was the nuts. Did you ever win?
2: No, my brother won the iPod from doing that thing.
1: What?
2: There used to be one about that. He texts a number, you can win an iPod. He stayed up till 3 a.m. Did it one? So he's laughing.
1: So he said, why did it matter what time?
2: Because every 15 minutes you could win one. I think it was. So if no one, it was a quiet time.
1: Oh, nice.
2: Life hack from NASA.
3: The final question. Family Guy got cancelled once, but they bought it back.
1: They got cancelled a few times, Jeff.
3: They got cancelled a few times, but they bought it back.
2: They brought it back, though, Jeff.
3: But they bought it back. But can you tell me the name of the brewery where Peter Griffin works?
1: What?
3: Where does he work?
1: I know where he drinks.
3: Well, I'm not asking that.
1: Can we have that question instead?
3: No, because I haven't written that question.
1: You
3: dumb shit.
1: Oh, gosh.
3: Okay, are you all done there? Are we going to go through some answers now?
2: Yes, please.
1: I mean, what?
2: For everyone at home, if you guys have got a green pen and a red pen for some ticks and some crosses, that will be much appreciated.
1: Can I just read a quick tweet?
2: Are you Googling?
3: Yeah, go on.
1: No, I'm not, mate. I'm on Twitter. Look, Kalan Saron says, I know that was a terrible pronunciation, says, the best game show ever was Jungle Run. And that is one hell of a shout. Remember that?
3: Was that on CITV?
1: It was indeed.
2: I never saw that. Remember Takeshi's Castle?
1: Oh, yeah, that was a bit weird.
2: Takeshi Castle?
1: Yeah, it's just...
2: It was very bizarre.
1: Asian
2: yeah.
1: people just jumping off stuff.
2: Getting knocked off things. But it's kind of like wiped out, really, but just a bit more full
1: Asian,
2: on.
1: A bit more Asian.
2: Yeah. Moving on.
1: Oh, sorry, Jeff. We're just having a little chat here.
3: Yeah. Are you all right?
1: Oh, well, your Wi-Fi shit in this pub, so we have no other option but to talk.
3: That's fine. Well, maybe that's what we're doing, bringing people back together.
1: Oh, lovely.
3: So the first question I asked you was question one, surprisingly. Could you name all three male members from pop group S Club 7? Jack, could you do it?
1: I went for Bradley.
3: Correct.
1: Big fan of Bradders.
3: You have to get all three for 1 point.
2: Go on. Go on, Jack.
1: Lee.
2: Lee. From Blue. Go
3: no.
2: on.
1: Okay, that's the next. And Duncan.
3: No. No. Oh, Tom Norris.
2: Is it John, Bradley and Paul?
3: Correct.
1: Oh, listen at him.
2: I was just double checking, Jack.
1: Sad, mate. Sad.
3: Question number two, I said, in Pokemon, what did Diglett evolve into?
2: And I said, you've got a spade in your head and there's three of you. Dugtrio.
3: Correct.
1: Is that correct?
3: Correct.
1: You know he gave me a bit of a hint, didn't he?
3: Give you a clue.
1: I'm going to admit, I used that to my advantage. I knew it was Doug something, and I thought he went to two, then three.
3: Oh, okay.
1: So I was thinking Doug Duo.
3: Well, good working out.
1: And I went Doug Trio. So can I have the point?
2: Yeah,
3: of course.
2: Okay, need all the help you can get, mate.
1: Thanks, Tom.
3: Question three was about the football boot, Adidas Predator. Yeah. What was the year it was first released?
2: No, I put 1999.
1: I put 97.
3: 94.
2: Jesus.
3: Bring it back.
1: Yeah.
2: Bring it back. Do you know how he actually came up with that idea? The Predator?
3: No, go on.
2: The guy actually got a ping pong racket and he put it on his boot because he could spin it when you're playing ping pong. He put it on a football boot and started kicking balls and that's how he got the spin.
1: Really?
2: That's the God's honest truth.
3: That's a cracking story.
2: Bit of trivia for you there for a real quiz.
3: Number four, can you name Art Attack's Neil Buchanan's molded sidekick?
1: What'd you go
2: for? I just put Rod.
1: I put the head.
3: Correct!
1: Hey! Can I get Bring It Back?
3: Yes, you can!
1: Oh! Yeah. Oh, yeah. Oh, I'm ahead. I'm beating Tom. That's enough. Thank you.
2: No, we're too old, mate, but go on.
1: Oh, sorry.
2: Good job, I don't make a song and dance about it every time I get it, because we'd be here all fucking day. Go on.
3: Question five. What was the original name of Starbursts?
1: What you put?
2: Opal Fruits.
1: I put Fruit Wizards.
2: Fruit Wizards.
3: Interesting, but Tom Norris is correct.
1: Yeah.
3: Question six. Who presented Golden Balls on ITV1?
1: Tom.
2: Jasper Carrot.
1: I put Jasper Carrots.
3: I'll let you have it, yeah. There probably was quite a lot of them.
1: What does that even mean?
3: One thing that has been brought back this year was Star Wars, but can you tell me what year the first film, Episode 4, A New Hope, was released?
2: You can go with this one, Jack.
1: That's shot in the dark, mate.
3: Go on.
1: 72.
2: For 89.
3: 77.
1: Ooh, do I get a half a point for
3: no,
1: that?
3: No, you don't, mate. Grow up. Question 8.
2: This was a toughie.
1: Yeah.
3: Remember MySpace was a thing. What was the name, and I'll start with you, Jack, of your first friend when you signed up?
1: I got it in the end.
3: Go on.
1: It took me a while. I was going to put Dave. Then I went to Steve. Settled on Tom.
3: Correct.
2: Because then you asked me. It was really funny. You said, Tom, what's the name? You said the bloody name, Jack. And it was I was on the floor. My sides were split. My guts were all over
1: and
2: the carpet.
1: I didn't even realise.
2: No, that's the funny part.
1: Oh, God. Number 9, please.
3: What was the amount of money you could win in a bag of Walkers?
2: Is it £20?
3: No.
1: Is it Fiddy?
3: No.
1: What?
3: Five.
1: What?
2: Yeah.
3: Don't start again.
1: What?
3: Don't you start.
1: But the question is, Middlesbrough.
2: How close to the river is the fiver?
3: Finally, question 10. Family Guy got cancelled quite a number of times, as I found out.
1: Yeah.
3: But what brewery does Peter Griffin work at?
1: Go on, Tom.
2: I did not get Beersville Drink Town.
3: No. Go on.
1: I put the Drunken Clam.
3: No, that's the pub. Yeah. It was Pawtucket Brewery.
1: Bring it back. Bring it back. We're calculating our scores right now on the foobarradio.com.
3: Yeah, nice. How many did you get, Tom? Who's this week's winner? We'll start with Jack, mate.
2: Yes.
3: Jack, how many did you get?
1: I just said, man. Four.
3: Four?
1: Yeah.
2: Ooh, mine's five.
3: Oh, congratulations!
2: 3-0. Hat trick for Nozza. Another 3 goals on the bloody goal list for Nozza. Bring him back down.
3: There you go.
2: Cheers, Bradley. All right, well, cheers, Jeff. Good seeing you.
3: Yeah, lovely stuff,
2: man. Jeff, give me a cuddle. Go on.
1: Jeff.
2: There you go.
1: Jeff,
3: yeah.
1: Can I just say, I really actually enjoyed that quiz.
3: Thank you.
1: And that has made me my love for it rekindle, and I will definitely, definitely be back in it.
3: Yeah, well, we'll be here for many years to come.
1: I bloody look forward to it. Thank you very much.
2: Yeah, cheers, Jeff. Hey, let me shake your hand as well.
3: Yeah, no worries.
2: There you go. No, yeah. Not really. Not really. Go on. See you later, Jeff. Let's
3: see
2: go.
3: You again.
1: You
3: off.
1: See you later, mate.
2: Okay, let's open this door.
1: Quality, that was.
2: Oh, God. There you go, we're outside now. It went quiet beforehand.
1: Tom, you look lost.
2: Oh, I've left my wallet inside.
1: I'll run in and get it.
2: Well, I'll go open the door again, get my wallet.
1: Oh.
3: Anne!

0: Love is pure. The bones were buried. That was pure love. Were buried. The
1: that was
0: bones.
1: Frank Carter's old band.
0: I don't know who that is.
1: He was in the Gallows, and now he's in Frank Carter and the Rattlesnakes.
2: Oh, very hipster.
3: Not hipster, more just, you know, a bit rocky.
0: Okay, you're rattling your papers. What are you looking at?
1: I'm just looking at some notes I've got for the show, some other bring back things. I've been speaking to my friends during the week, you know, getting some material. And I was reminded of the days when shag bands were a thing.
0: I remember shag bands.
1: In primary school, like, if they break your shag band, you have to shag them.
0: Yeah, in primary school. We're 12.
1: And then there's one teacher just breaking everyone's band.
0: And then you still see these, like, lonely boys about who's still wearing theirs. Like, no one broke them.
1: Just waiting there, just hoping someone just gives a little rip.
0: Oh God! What happened, by the way, in the? Food,
1: I just got my wallet.
0: You got your wallet. I heard quite the noise.
1: I don't think so. I just grabbed my wallet and said goodbye to Jeff. He was a bit quiet, and then I just left.
0: Oh, so if I go back next week, everything will be
1: probably. I imagine so.
0: Okay.
4: All right, lads.
0: Hello, mate. You're right. How you doing?
4: Yeah, good. Thank you. Sorry, yeah. I just had to go to an extended toilet break.
0: It's fine, mate. Because every time we go look for you, we end up randomly in the foo bar.
4: All right, good.
0: We play a lovely pub quiz each week.
1: Why don't you come?
0: Next week, you should definitely come.
4: Yeah, is it definitely all right to go back?
0: Fine, mate.
1: Well, I'll let you know. Yeah.
0: What are you,
1: I don't know.
0: There's an elephant in the room, isn't there?
1: I just got a feeling it might not be quite the same.
4: What do you mean?
0: I don't know.
1: Well, next week's Halloween.
0: Oh.
1: So why don't we do something a bit more spooky?
0: No, we'll get back to the food bar.
1: Okay.
0: It'll be fine. Yeah, go on, back to shag band. Oh, we done shag bands?
1: Well, no, I had a more rock and roll version of a shag band.
0: Oh,
1: of course I did.
0: And
1: barbed wire.
0: Blowjob bands. If you touch this band at any point, you have to suck. Go on.
1: That's just thick barbed wire bands. Do you remember those? They had a little rubber and a barbed wire in it, and you like...
0: Is this legit?
1: Well, I used to wear them, so I hope so.
0: Ooh.
1: And Josh, our friend of the show, said, why don't you bring back slush puppy machines in shops that actually work?
0: Because they're always turned off and warm,
1: they're always
0: aren't
1: broken,
0: they?
1: Or they're just, yeah. or they're not the quite the slush puppy.
0: But I tell you where the best place to get a slush puppy is. We all know it, don't we?
4: Yeah,
0: the bloody cinema.
1: Yes, but they're Fanta ices.
0: They're Tango ice blasts.
1: Ooh.
0: Oh, what's this?
4: Oh, what is this?
1: Might have a chanteur.
4: Certain guest on the line.
0: Oh.
1: Is it that time again? It's coming from his brain. Mustache on his face, yet the boy has game. Chill your
0: beans, just ain't top of the box. Is that time again when knocks, knocks? What's this?
1: Could it be?
0: Hello?
5: Hello?
1: Robert!
0: Oh my God, he's
5: is
0: on
5: it?
0: The...
1: It's Fubai!
0: It's Jack and Tom!
1: You know?
5: It's... Never heard of you.
1: It's Friday!
0: How you doing? You're in Norway, aren't you?
5: Yeah, I'm in Stavanger in Norway.
1: Of course you are.
5: And we're eating some kind of food.
0: Okay, well, that's a good start.
5: Drinking wine and stuff. Yeah, it's pretty exciting.
0: I don't know how you've managed to smuggle your way onto the show without even being in the same country, but congratulations.
5: Well, some bloke called Adam just phoned me up.
0: Oh, God. How's it going then?
5: Yeah, it's all right. We're having some food. What's this?
0: This is...
5: What is this food?
0: I
5: think it might... It's some kind of animal. Oxtail. And yeah, I mean, what more do you want from me?
1: What's just a hilarious anecdote as what's happened so far?
0: Yeah, tell us a story, Robbie.
5: There's not really any tales. I'm with a Norwegian man and a Dutch person. And
0: okay.
5: Been pretty much drinking since 7:30, so it's kind of inconvenient for me.
0: Half seven in the morning?
5: Yeah.
1: You animal.
0: What? What time is your flight today?
5: Like 3 p.m. It was half eight.
0: Okay. Well, don't say half seven then, Robbie. Yeah. Half eight. We've all been drinking since half eight, mate.
5: No, we got there at 7:30, so we had a drink beforehand.
0: Oh,
5: and
0: okay.
5: Half eight, it was half eight for the flight. So
0: who are you with then?
5: That's that thing. I'm just going to go outside because it's a bit noisy in here. I can't really quite hear what you're saying. And quite frankly, I think this is already an awful segment.
0: For somebody who's been drinking since 7:30 in the morning, you're very well spoken.
1: Yes.
0: I'm just going to go outside because, quite frankly,
5: much.
0: It's very. What have you been drinking? What booze?
5: Right, okay. So, starting off, I had a glass of wine at 7:30.
0: Oh,
5: then,
0: God. Did
5: Darren
0: buy
5: it? And then loads of beers. There's this weird beer festival going on. And do you know a lot about craft beers and stuff, guys?
0: Loads.
5: Do you know anything about that?
0: Everything there
1: Robbie,
0: is.
1: Robbie, I don't know if you remember, but I like pissy weak beers. So,
5: do no. you? Okay, yeah, that's fair enough. Oh, by the way, how's the stag do with two people?
1: It was great, thanks. It was a success. Big day on the first day. And then the next day was a complete write off when we just stayed in our dramas and watched movies. But.
5: It basically sounds like the worst weekend of anyone's life.
1: But in a way, it was magical.
5: How gutted would you say the groom was out of 10 when he saw how pathetic his stag do was?
1: To be honest, it actually was a great time, and we thought, you know what? We couldn't have wanted any more people to be there. The apartment was pretty small, so if we did have anyone else there, it would have been rank.
0: They bought a plaster table
1: to play beer pong on. We bought one of those pasting tables.
5: I saw that on the Facebook. Did I you, saw that you were playing beer
1: you
5: pong.
1: You liked
5: on the
1: it, didn't
5: table.
1: You?
5: I don't willy nilly.
1: Oh, yeah, that'd be all big now you're in Norway.
0: Yeah,
1: he's
0: chilling in Norway, so he doesn't want to know the big guys back at home.
5: Not really. I'm kind of a big deal out here.
1: What's the plan for the rest of the night, Robbie?
5: Well, Desi, the 40-year-old businessman I met on the internet, is an investor in a beer festival. So he's going to go to the beer festival and drink beer, basically.
1: Lovely.
5: Essentially. Yeah, but it's not like good beer that you like and enjoy. It's weird beer. It's like apparently the big thing in beer at the minute is sour beers.
1: Really?
5: It's basically not like the beers you get in pubs because it's absolutely disgusting.
1: Yeah.
5: So, but everyone's going, oh, yeah, it's really cool and it's really sour. Yeah,
0: oh,
5: yeah.
0: God.
1: So, like Tangtastics, but
0: no,
1: brewed.
0: No beer is ever cool,
5: yeah,
0: kids, if
5: yeah,
0: you're listening.
5: Yeah, it's like Tangtastic, but beer. Yeah, that's a very good description, actually. Well
1: Cheers,
5: done,
1: Robbie.
5: If you ever said that.
1: That was me, Tom Norris.
4: Thank you, Robbie.
1: The best man, stag dude, Tom Norris.
0: Robbie, we've got Ben Cook coming up on the show in a bit. What do you think of Ben Cook?
5: Indifferent.
0: You ever seen YouTube?
5: That's on the internet, isn't it?
0: Yeah, yeah.
5: Yeah, that's a thing, isn't it?
0: Yeah, so you haven't got a clue, have you?
5: No, not interested, mate.
0: Okay, mate, well, he doesn't know who you are, so thanks for chatting to us. And
5: you should have watched Soccer Aim in about 1990.
0: All right, Rob, are you going to be popping in next week, Halloween spesh?
5: Yeah, I think I'm around next week, right. So I probably will, because I've got nothing bad to do, like unlike today, but I'm in a much better place. Than so.
0: Lovely, well, we look forward to that. Enjoy the rest of your drinking.
5: All right, yeah, I know I will.
0: All right, say hello to the Norway folks.
5: Yeah, whatever, mate. Bye.
0: Bye.
1: Slay, dude.
0: He's already gone. That was absolutely lovely. Why did Adam call him?
4: I don't know. The phone was ringing, wasn't it, Ad? He picked it up. Next thing you knew, he patched in and we had to speak to him.
0: He's weird. I don't know if I like him being a part of what we've got.
1: I like him.
0: I feel us three bond quite well.
1: He's got a lovely, calm voice, though.
0: Well, I feel us three bond quite well.
4: We do, yeah.
1: But he has a lovely, calm voice. You're overlooking the calm voice.
0: Three's a crowd, but four's too much.
1: Two's company, three's a crowd.
0: Three's company, four's too much is what I'm making a thing be said.
4: Three's a company, four's a ramble.
0: No, that's not us.
4: Is it not? We can take it, can't we?
0: No, that's the football.
4: I love you! Going for a little bit of a little song now, lads?
1: Yeah, that's what you're saying.
0: I just think Robbie's brought the whole mood down, and usually us three work so well.
1: Well, then if you want to bring it back up, let's listen to a song called Lithium.
0: Bring it back!
1: By Nirvana.

0: on FUBAR Radio.
1: Nirvana. Can't bring them back, unfortunately.
2: No.
1: As much as we all want to, don't we? Is that a bit dark?
2: Yeah, a little bit.
1: I mean, we got a text from Robbie Knox saying, hope that wasn't too shit, mate. I probably wouldn't drive a car right now. So, cheers for that, Robbie.
3: Safety first.
1: That's yeah, definitely not listening. I'm excited about this next bit. I am excited about this next bit. I like this person.
4: It's me. I'm going to be
2: it's
4: a disappointment.
2: You, no,
4: I can feel it. I'm going to be a crushing disappointment.
1: But I wasn't talking about you, Ben.
4: Oh, thank God.
1: No, I was. Ben Cook, everyone.
4: Hello.
1: You're right.
4: I'm very well. That was one of those radio claps, wasn't it?
1: Yeah.
4: Four people in a room. Sure.
1: Yeah.
4: Sure. Yeah. No, I'm well. I'm well. It's nice to be here.
1: You've been doing the big radios, haven't you?
4: I've been presenting something on Radio 1 recently. It's nice to be on a proper radio station.
2: There you go. That's a soundbite.
4: Yeah.
1: Proper radio station where the producers just walk in halfway through and fix the mic. So.
4: Yeah, I always get the dodgy mic on Radio 1 as well.
1: Oh, listen to him always.
4: But no, listen, it's nice to be able to swear. I'm building up to my first swear, I feel. But when I do Radio 1, I have to kind of enter, like, it's not quite kids' TV mode, but you have to, like, filter out all swearing.
1: Yeah.
4: Whereas here...
1: Say what you want, mate. I'm looking forward to seeing what
2: he's
1: comes.
2: He's smiling. He's coming up. He's coming up.
4: What's bum.
3: No, man. Oh, more than that.
1: God.
4: There you go.
1: We should probably bring bum back as a word we use daily.
3: What, bring
1: it back.
5: Bring it back. Bring it back. Bring it back.
1: I bloody love a bum. Don't use that as a soundbite.
4: That's your second soundbite of the day.
1: Hey, Ben. Let me just come round there, mate. That's for you.
4: Oh, thanks very much.
1: That's a blueberry muffin, because Ben Cook, well, so can Jack Cook. Thank you very much.
3: fucking hell.
1: Do you enjoy? Wow.
2: It's not poison chalice.
3: That's 5 days worth of planning.
1: You haven't got to eat it, don't worry.
4: Wow. I'm gonna just leave. I'll just leave it there.
1: Okay.
4: I'll just leave it on the desk.
1: You'll probably
4: there.
1: Eat it later when I'm not around.
4: Nice, I could be. I was saying to you just before I came on. The nice thing about this is that no one can see us.
1: Yeah.
4: Like
1: yeah.
4: Radio 1, you get like there are webcams everywhere. Mm.
1: That is nice, because you do look like shit.
4: But I look like a mess, don't I?
1: You
4: complimented my beard before we came on air.
1: I do, I'm a big fan.
3: He does that
1: big
3: to
1: fan.
3: All of us. He brings you in and then spits you out.
4: Sure, I know. I feel like a whore.
2: It's called negging. It's been negative, but it's also
1: I'm
2: flirty.
1: I'm a little negger. I love a neg.
2: That's weird. carry on.
1: Ben Cook, but can Jack... Can it cook?
4: Can
1: Jack... I was getting at that.
4: Well, you were going, can I cook? Is that what you're asking?
1: Yeah, I've done you baked you a muffin.
4: Oh. So oh, but it's just a play on my surname.
1: Did
4: is
1: you
4: that
1: not
4: it?
1: Get that? Ben Cook,
4: oh,
1: but man, can
4: well,
1: Jack
4: hang on, no. If you're going to tell the joke, you let's dissect this for a minute. You bake muffin. You don't cook a cake.
1: Yeah, but your name's not Ben Bake, is it?
4: No, but
2: that's the
4: no,
2: point.
4: He's not.
2: That's the point he's making.
4: You could have cooked.
2: At least there's not a feature in a minute that's got the same joke that's already been used now. But that's fine. That's cool.
4: Don't worry.
1: Ben, what have you?
4: What?
1: This is such an open question, but I'd like to start this just to see what have you been up to. I mean, because no, you're in a line of work that offers quite the range of stuff.
4: Yeah. What have I been up to? Well, it's odd. I did VidCon this year. It's like a big like YouTube event in LA with like 20,000 people. And as I was sort of sat on stage in front of about 1,000, 1,500 of them, I realised that in the last 2 years, I think I've uploaded one YouTube video.
1: Really?
4: Yeah.
1: Yeah.
4: It's good going, isn't it? That's how irrelevant I am. But no, I've made a short film. I made a show about sex for Channel 4 called Tofu.
1: Yeah, nice.
4: I'm still editing Becoming YouTube, which is a web series I make.
1: Because there's a part two coming, right?
4: There's a part two coming.
3: I've been waiting for a while.
4: So close, I can smell it.
1: Yeah. We usually make this joke. Like, we was making this joke saying you was a massive fan of Jack Howard when you're quite partial to his videos.
4: I really am a massive fan of Jack Howard.
1: Well, I mean, we all are, apart from Will, who slags him off when he's not on air. Not really, Jack. Not really.
4: Why don't you like Jack Howard?
3: No, I do. I do like Jack Howard. This is getting weird.
1: Will genuinely...
4: Can see in his eyes, though, that he really doesn't like Jack Howard.
1: Well, Will genuinely loves Becoming YouTube.
3: I've watched all 12 episodes.
4: Yeah.
3: Get in.
1: Yeah, 12.
3: And wow. Jack's in one as well?
4: Yeah, he plays the devil in the final episode. Yeah,
1: well, I play David Brent.
4: No, that's full, a lot of fun. Full range of your acting range. Yeah, quite amazing. Yeah, no, Jack, he's a perfect devil. When I thought, who, if you did end up in hell, who would you meet there?
1: Yep, me.
3: He was with Jack Scapp, wasn't he? I bet you can't believe he's not.
1: What's that?
3: You were Jack Scapp.
1: Yeah. Well, he wasn't there on the day.
4: No. It's all the magic. I mean, it's all the magic of filming.
1: I was in a scene with Marcus Butler, but in reality,
4: he wasn't there on the day.
1: No, I got Stevie White's shoulder. So
4: yeah,
1: pros and cons.
4: You cheated.
1: Yeah, I finally found a YouTuber that uploads less regularly than me. So
4: I want to bring you back though. Can I bring you back as the devil?
1: Bringing things back is the theme of the show.
4: Yeah, well, so, you see, that's because I'm a professional.
1: Bring me back as devil, mate. Fine. Yeah.
2: You're buzzing about that, Jack, aren't you? You're trying to be all cool about it. Really, inside you're like, fuck yes.
1: I'm texting my mum. Hear that, mum?
4: I've got a job.
1: Do I get paid for it?
4: We'll negotiate.
1: Okay.
4: I'll give you back this muffin.
2: Half eaten.
1: No, sorry, we're used to not being paid. Hey. Oh, sorry, Will. Jesus. I said I wasn't going to do that anymore, no. But I couldn't. What's next? You said becoming YouTube.
4: What's
1: too.
4: Next? Oh, what for me? Yeah. Oh, I thought you were on the radio show. I panicked.
1: We just go in.
4: I don't know. I've just turned up. What's next? Finishing becoming all I'm doing now is working on finishing becoming YouTube 2 because I promised it to people like a year ago.
1: So it's all filmed. You're just editing it now.
4: All the interviews are filmed. Some of the sketch stuff isn't filmed, but I'm getting there.
1: Okay,
4: I'm getting there.
1: Cool.
3: Is there a date for it?
4: Yes.
1: All right. Cool. Go on.
3: Go on.
4: I can't.
3: YouTube exclusive.
1: Oh, so you know the release date.
4: No, I've no idea. As soon as it's done, but it's almost done. I promise.
1: Lovely. He says it's almost done. So Tom, how?
4: This is like going home to my parents. It's like, what have you been up to? come on, when are you going to get a proper job? Faster, hurry up.
1: Tom, you know he said he's done.
2: Yeah.
1: Well, how am I going to be the devil if he says he's already done?
2: Oh, he said he hasn't filmed all the sketches.
4: I haven't filmed all of it yet.
1: So maybe Will, do you reckon he's just saying that? Or
6: you tried to bring him here just to get in the series. So.
2: Yeah, you did
1: say. I know. I got that whole spiel about why I want to be in it again, though, so it's not going to work. Anyway, so here's a question I am genuinely interested in, as opposed to the other ones I just asked to fill dead air.
4: Sure.
1: What you do, like, a few bits and bobs all over the place. You do a bit of this, a bit of that. What is actually, like, the dream? What's the end goal for Ben Cook?
4: Oh, I don't know. The end goal?
2: To be happy.
4: I guess. I don't know, because even like YouTube, when I started doing that, I just kind of did it because my mates were doing it and it looked fun.
1: Right.
4: And then it all sort of took off a bit and it became like a career.
1: So what were you doing before YouTube?
4: I was, I was and kind of still am a journalist.
1: Okay.
4: So watch what you say. I'd write about TV for a living. I do a lot of stuff with Doctor Who, I still do. I go on set every few weeks with them.
1: Nice.
4: And so I what the dream, I don't know, maybe make a film. That'd be nice.
1: Yeah. I actually saw your film that you released.
4: Oh, The Imp of the Perverse. Sure, yeah.
1: Very much enjoyed it.
4: Thank you very much.
1: I would say.
4: Thank you.
1: And I think I couldn't speak about that without giving a little nod to Miles. Big fan.
4: Oh, Miles. Yeah. Miles Wheeler, who is I think he's the best YouTuber
1: for sure.
4: He's like a little David Brent. Like teenage Jack Howard describes him as teenage David Brent.
1: Yeah, but slightly wittier.
4: It's slightly wittier.
1: I was actually watching some of his videos the other night, which is irrelevant but true. So the end goal is to make a film.
4: Maybe. I don't know. I just take each day as it comes, Jack.
2: Do you have a film idea in that noggin of yours? That creative noggin?
1: Any film ideas that involve devil?
4: Hell, the movie. I mean, that's the next thing, isn't it?
1: Hell,
4: you and Jack Scapp and Marcus Butler.
2: Maybe Satan can have a little helper.
4: The dream team.
2: Me.
1: A little
2: me.
4: Bloody. Sure. You could be Marcus Butler's shoulder.
2: Yes. Is that right?
4: Yeah. It's a role.
2: Can I get that in writing?
4: It's a role going.
2: You can fucking shut your fucking mouth, Jack. It's fine.
1: Doesn't want it. The theme of today on this show is bringing stuff back.
4: Yeah.
1: Like from yesteryear. I just keep saying yesteryear because I love that word.
4: Yesteryear.
1: But what would you bring back from your childhood, Ben?
2: Any shows, any sweets?
4: Do you know the show that I fell in love with as a kid? And I watched again, like, a couple of years ago, and it's as good as I remember it. Do you remember a show called Maid Marian and Her Merry Men?
2: Yes.
1: Not a clue.
2: I do remember that.
4: It was Tony Robinson played the Sheriff of Nottingham, and it was like a retelling of the Robin Hood myth, but it was sort of in a proper blow for feminism. It was putting, like, Maid Marian centre stage.
2: Yeah.
4: And Robin was, like, just a coward.
2: I remember that.
4: And it was one of those shows that was too good. It was on like CBBC, but it was too good for kids.
1: So it taught a lesson, did it?
4: No, not at all. Like, it was completely irresponsible, and it just had jokes that would have gone over the heads of a lot of kids.
1: So quite highbrow.
4: Not even highbrow, just kind of filthy and clever and witty and I miss it.
2: I remember the show.
4: So good.
2: Round the Twist.
4: Round the Twist put me off fish fingers.
1: Ever felt like this? These strange things happen when you're going round the what?
4: The problem with Round the Twist is it used to be on at like tea time.
2: Yeah.
4: And it was full of, because I'm really squeamish.
1: Right.
4: And it was full of like stuff like nails growing out of people's
2: hands. Oh, I remember.
4: That
2: was horrible. And yeah, all over the body.
1: Oh,
2: and nails
1: that.
2: Grew.
6: Remember the theme song?
2: What? Yeah.
4: We
2: don't remember that bit.
1: What is this? Have you actually got it? Yeah. Do you already have this saved?
2: It's the internet, Jack.
6: I planned this whole conversation.
4: Find anything on the internet.
1: Here we go.
2: I love the breakdown bit.
1: Yeah.
5: How strange things happen. Are you going round the twist?
2: Here, Friday. We should kill it there.
1: Yeah, that's dead.
4: Although there was an episode of this, right, that was based around a kid having to get an erection. And I don't think
6: I remember
4: missed,
6: that.
4: I don't. You remember? So it's not just in my head, right? It was about. Oh, I'm trying to remember
6: it's
4: that.
6: It's a, like, piss up a wall.
4: Yeah, it's a piss up a wall. Whoever could piss the highest. You wouldn't talk about this on Radio 1. Whoever could piss. This was a show that was on at, like, I don't know, 5:10 or whatever before Neighbours.
1: Yeah.
4: And whoever could piss the highest over a wall would win. I don't know.
6: It's just the acclaim of the playground.
4: So they had to get, like, the kids had to get...
1: That's mental.
4: Aroused.
2: I remember the green baby.
4: It was the 80s.
2: Remember the green baby? They found a green baby?
4: No, it wasn't dead. It wasn't dead.
2: It was just it was in the field. It was just a green baby. It was glowing.
6: No, different
2: episodes.
6: Song?
1: Oh, well, I want to carry on chatting to Ben, but if you want to go to a song producer, we'll go to a song. This is Jamie T, right?
6: Yeah.
1: Yeah, this is Jamie T. He went away for a bit, 5 years, no one heard of him, and then he just sort of came back. And I don't know if this is true or not, but I heard that Jamie T just walked into the NME studios and just handed him a letter and said, I'm doing 4 gigs, here's the dates, bosh, done them, and he come back. There we go. Jamie T's back. Let's play some.

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1: Absolutely love Jamie T.
0: Air Friday.
1: What's this section then?
0: Well, basically, I came up with a little section for Mr. Ben Cook.
2: Yeah.
0: And,
2: oh, God.
0: The joke hasn't been done already, but Ben, you can cook.
3: Please,
0: but
3: Ben.
0: But can Ben bake?
3: Oh, okay. Now, well, at least you understand the difference between cooking and
0: But can Ben bake?
1: Should I leave?
3: Please, Ben. Can I have some cake?
4: What?
1: Cake!
3: A lot of work has gone into this, yeah. I can tell.
0: That's Will.
1: Yes.
0: So thanks, Will, for that. And I've got a little trivia quiz for you, Ben.
3: Okay, I'm really bad at trivia. Go on.
1: Oh.
0: And it's based around cakes.
3: Okay.
0: So I hope you got a cup of
3: tea. My entire knowledge of cake is based on the British Bake Off, but okay, go on.
0: Well, that's why we've got the backing.
1: Yeah, this is the song from
0: So, I've seen you've done some writing for Doctor Who magazine.
3: I have.
0: But can you tell me who is my favourite TV baker?
1: So, Luke, what's he going to know?
3: Your favourite TV baker? Yeah, is it Tamal from The Great British Bake Off?
2: Ooh, so close.
0: It was very close.
3: Nadia, then? What?
0: No.
3: Who else
0: Beardy?
3: Is there?
0: Beardy? Famous last name?
3: Beardy.
0: Think of some celebrities, movies.
1: Can I tell you my favourite? Matt Baker.
0: Well, cheers, mate.
3: So hang on, it's a bearded celebrity from a movie.
0: No, his...
2: Tom Baker?
0: Hollywood... That's his first name is the P bit, and then the last bit is
3: Paul.
0: Then
1: Baker.
0: Hollywood.
3: Paul Hollywood.
0: For the love of God.
1: I didn't have a clue either. He's not a baker. He's a judge.
0: Yeah, but
3: no,
0: he's,
3: I think he has a background
0: baker.
3: In baking.
1: Oh,
3: yeah.
1: Does he?
3: Yeah.
1: All right.
0: Okay, anyway, the next question.
3: What do I win? What's in this for me?
1: You win the muffin.
0: The rest of that muffin.
1: Yeah.
3: All right.
0: The prize was given to you before it started, but that's fine.
3: Sure.
1: I know you're going to smash it, Ben.
3: I'm going to smash the muffin.
0: Question number duh. We all know you from your famous series Becoming YouTube, but can you tell me what blancmange translates into?
3: Oh, God. What does blancmange...
0: French.
3: Can I have jelly? Wobbly.
0: Jack signaling.
1: What is this?
3: Paper.
0: What colour?
3: White. Yeah, white.
0: Ooh, and you're never going to get the next bit.
3: White.

0: go, right?
1: Yeah, we can all agree on that.
0: And it starts with the letter B.
1: Yes, it does.
0: Can you tell me how much honey is in a Devonshire honey cake?
2: No! How much honey?
0: Devonshire honey cake.
2: How much? Oh, I don't even know what honey is measured in.
0: All grams. Grams.
2: Is 50 grams a lot? Look, this is taking so long. We've run out of bake-off music. Look what you've done.
1: 12 grams.
2: 50 grams.
0: It's 250 grams and 2 tablespoons for extra glaze.
2: That sounds like an
0: awful
2: lot
0: of
2: honey.
0: Final question.
2: I got the last final question. Go on.
3: All in grams, and then they go, and 2 tablespoons. Surely you go, and 2 grams.
0: Ask Mary Berry. Ask Mary Berry.
3: Mary, if you're listening, tweet.
0: You have a very, very recognisable red hair.
2: I did, yeah. Yeah,
0: but can you tell me why it's called red velvet cake?
2: Because it's red, surely. No, but why the velvet?
0: The velvet bit, not the red bit.
2: I'm kidding.
0: You got it right. I'm kidding. It's fine. That's it. That should always be.
2: Do I win a boat? What do I win?
0: Yeah, you win.
3: You win Mary Berry for the night. Congratulations.
2: Excellent.
0: Crack
2: we shall,
0: on,
2: we
0: sir.
2: Shall have much fun.
3: All right, Will.
4: Yeah, you?
3: Why are you putting your thumb up to me?
2: Just is that you said quality radio?
0: He's a quality radio guy.
3: Okay. He talks about that. I just basically just want to talk about a few more things that I've...
2: No, I want to do more quizzing.
3: There's not... that's enough quiz for one week.
4: I'm done.
0: You'll have to come back.
3: Come back next week for the Foo Bar quiz with Jeff. We're still going to
0: I think so, yeah.
3: Yeah, we're still definitely...
4: Well, can't see any reason why not.
3: Definitely going to do that again, are we?
0: I just want to wash my red hands. I'm back on it.
3: Ooh, mysterious. Spooky.
4: Been on that velvet cake.
3: I basically just want to talk about a few things that I played with when I was younger.
2: Hang on.
3: Well, how else was I going to piss
0: Ding
3: up the wall?
0: Ding dong!
3: How else are they going to piss up more? Beyblades, guys. Remember them? Let's chat about them. Do you ever have them, Ben?
2: What? Yeah. Say that again?
3: Beyblades. They were probably a bit after you.
2: Like, bear in mind, I sort of grew up... You know, I grew up in the 80s, early 90s.
3: Yeah. What year were you born?
2: 1982.
0: Did you have knuckleheads? Oh. Those things you'd roll, like it's kind of like marbles, but it was like knuckleheads.
2: No, back then we called them marbles, and we were grateful.
3: What year were you born?
0: 89.
3: Oh, okay.
2: We straddled the decade. That's nice.
3: Nice. So, did you have Beyblades?
0: I didn't play
2: them. What are they? Basically, put me out of my misery, please.
3: Do you know what these are?
4: No.
3: Nobody knows what Beyblades are.
2: This is what we were talking about during the sock. There must be stuff from everyone's childhood that only they remember.
3: Mm, maybe. No, these nobody, quite popular.
2: No, they didn't exist.
3: So you had a rip cord.
2: Yeah.
3: And you had like this like spinny thing.
0: Spinning top.
3: You'd pull the cord and it would go, but then your other person, your mate, would pull his cord as well, another one, and you'd battle. They'd keep hitting each other.
2: I don't think people who had these had mates.
3: And the first one to be knocked over was the loser. Moving on.
0: You were all the losers.
2: I think there are no winners here. What's it? Babel Lane?
3: Bay. Blades.
2: Right.
3: So like bay.
2: All right. I'll Google it later.
3: Beyblades, yeah.
2: Sure.
3: Maybe none of these you're going to relate to because I'm a bit younger than you guys. I'm a bit fresher faced,
2: right,
3: aren't I?
2: Right.
3: So I'm just a bit jealous I can't grow a beard. Crazy Bones?
2: Hang on. No. Ooh.
3: Come on.
0: Crazy Bones?
3: Yeah.
0: What's that?
3: Like, come on!
0: Is that the thing like the witch doctors throwing their hands? They go, that's the future. With my crazy bones. I don't know where they're from. The witch.
3: No. Will? Yeah. Crazy Bones?
4: No, not me.
2: Was it like that dancing skeleton on...
3: Nothing like that.
2: On ITV? Was it one of them?
4: Funny Bones.
2: No, it was Funny
0: down
2: Bones,
0: down a dark street. Down
3: in
0: a dark
3: town.
0: Dark
3: house.
0: Will, don't find it. It's been
3: down
0: done.
3: Down the dark, dark stairs in the dark, dark cellar, there lived a mummy goat.
0: Mummy goat?
3: There's a goat. Crazy Bones were like
2: crazy
3: basically loads of little figurines. Adam outside, producer Adam. Can you remember Crazy Bones? That's a no.
2: He could remember the episode of Round the Twist where they were pissing up.
3: Yeah, I know.
0: Little Squirt.
3: Yeah.
0: It was called.
3: I'm starting to dislike Adam out
2: no
3: there.
2: One remembers your things, Jack.
3: Right,
2: no
3: so
2: one
3: they're little,
2: your things.
3: Little monsters, little like characters, and you'd throw them and you'd get points depending on what part of the body they landed on. So if they landed on the head, you'd get like a 5 point. And that was like the best one you could
0: so
3: get.
0: So it's just dice.
3: Pretty much, but they're characters. You do remember now. Yeah, he remembers that.
4: He does,
3: bloody love
4: he does
3: Adam.
4: That. Look at him.
3: I've always liked him. And the best one you could get was a Sharky. It was a shark. It was called Sharky. And it stood like that on a little small base.
0: Stood like that on radio.
2: Yeah. Great radio. Great radio.
3: So basically, guys, I'm standing up with my little feet. They're not little. But you'd throw it. And
2: you're doing like a little shark kind of. Yeah. You're looking like
3: and
2: a little shark with your hands.
3: If they stood on their feet, then get... Next one is TY Beanie Bears.
2: Oh, no, hang on. Now I'm with you.
3: Now we're talking.
2: My sister collected those, yeah.
3: Did she, like myself, think these are going to be worth money for
2: yeah,
3: the tags
2: yeah,
3: on?
2: Yeah, yeah,
3: and you
2: yeah.
3: buy the little
2: yeah.
3: tag protectors.
2: Do you know, it was them, and the other thing that my parents like instilled in us, you've got to keep these because you're going

0: They'd be so rich one day. Mm. The McDonald's toys.
1: Oh.
0: So when we got the McDonald's toys, we weren't allowed to take them out of the packaging. They'll be worse on them. I've now got like... I think when I moved out of my parents' house, there's like a box of them left behind.
1: And no one gives a shit about
0: them. Threw them in the bin.
1: Yeah, fair play.
2: Like Toy Story, if they were real, they just suffocated. They're all just toy corpses.
1: Yeah, you say
0: so. keep it light.
2: So, hey,
0: quarter
2: Friday.
0: To six on a Friday.
1: Panini stickers?
2: Yes.
0: Well, okay. Now, sort of yes and no. I didn't collect them.
1: Right.
0: But then, during my gap year, I started working for Panini.
3: Oh.
0: And so you could go into the store cupboard and all the stickers. Every sticker. Every Panini sticker ever.
1: Really?
0: Yeah.
1: It was just like multiple ones of each one?
0: Yeah.
2: That's crazy.
1: So, you know, I don't know if you're...
0: So I could have got you any sticker you wanted from any year.
2: I've got a question.
1: Got a question too after.
2: Okay, thanks, Jack. Yeah. I'll go first.
0: Go on.
1: We're all excited.
2: How did they decipher doing where they put them in? They're randomly selected? Are they all just really randomly put in different packets?
1: Yeah.
2: Or is there going to be certain ones that'll be the certain same algorithms?
0: Yeah. So that's a very good question.
3: Great question.
1: You don't know the answer,
0: I have no idea. I don't know.
2: There's an algorithm.
1: That was essentially my question. I wanted to know how rare... Yeah, how they did... How are the rare ones rare, essentially?
2: Hmm.
0: Well, they're printed on the same paper, aren't they? It's just this money-making exercise.
2: Shinies.
1: Yeah.
2: God, I want a shiny now. Yeah. Should I find a shiny, guys?
4: Nothing better than finding a shiny.
1: What about... the reason I bring them up is because if anything was printed on a sticker when I was younger, I wanted it. Do you know what I mean? Like, WWF wrestler, never given a shit about that.
2: I loved wrestling.
1: But I would buy the stickers. I didn't even know what they were. It would say, like, oh, Tim Muscles or whatever.
2: The worst name.
4: Don't belittle it, mate. Don't belittle it.
1: All right, Kane.
2: Yeah, that's good.
1: That's one. I know that's one. Yeah, so I'd be like, Kane, is that a good one? I don't know if it's a good one.
2: He's a good one.
1: Because he's got a sticky back.
2: From the depths of hell.
1: Yeah, the sticky back, so I wanted that.
0: So as a kid, you liked anything with a sticky back?
1: Pretty much.
0: Wow.
1: Pretty much, which reminds me of an episode of Round of the Twist I watched. Nah, we'll go to the Strokes now. This is Is it not the Strokes?
4: No, I do not know where you've got that from.
1: Sorry, mate, what is it?
4: This one's Blink-182 and Josie.
1: Oh, that'll do.

0: Tom's Tales.
1: That was The Strokes.
2: It was Blink 182 with Josie. And the reason why I said bring back, let's bring back when Tom DeLonge wasn't a massive douchebag.
3: Is he a douchebag now?
2: He's not in the band anymore. Matt Skiba from Alkaline Trio is
3: in the
2: band.
3: We saw them last year, didn't we?
2: We did see them. And he was... toward the end, Tom DeLonge went all weird and...
3: So did we see Tom DeLonge?
2: We did see Tom DeLonge.
3: I don't know.
2: We saw the original lineup, but now it's just got a bit awkward and... they're just not friends.
3: Are they not?
2: Nah.
3: A bit like old Gervais and Merchant.
2: Yeah, I don't like that.
3: Yeah, do you...
4: Do you know something I don't?
2: Well, it just seems like he... Well,
3: really?
2: Merchant's not involved in the film, is he?
4: Yeah. I keep seeing... I love, like, Ricky Gervais' stuff, but I keep seeing him, like, talk recently about, like, how The Office started and just not mention Stephen Merchant at all. Just, like, leave him out.
3: Yeah.
4: My show, The Office. I'm like, it's weird. Our show.
3: And obviously I love Gervais, but you can just tell that the funny bits in a lot of the shows are probably Merchant, aren't they?
5: Hello, ladies.
3: Yeah, I recently watched that and I really enjoyed it. You seen Hello, Ladies?
4: I haven't, no. Although the comedian Richard Herring, I know he says that if you watch, like, Derek, you realise how good a writer Stephen Merchant is.
3: Yeah.
2: I like that. Yeah.
4: I've never seen Derek, so I cannot comment.
2: I gave one season ago, and I was like, oh, no. Yeah. No.
3: Does Herring come on here sometimes on FUBAR?
5: He used to be on here.
3: Oh, did he?
5: He did, yeah. Adam's given me a wry smile.
4: What happened?
0: Who were the glory days? FUBAR!
2: Come in, Adam. Let's have a talk.
3: No. So, you did play a jingle.
6: FUBAR! Giving radio the finger.
3: Ooh. Edgy as always.
2: Yeah.
3: So, but the jingle we played before that jingle was the one that I don't like, wasn't it?
2: You stole the charger. It's Tom's Tales.
3: Tom's Tales.
2: So I've got a little story, and it's called The Dark Day and the Labours of Hercules.
3: Does Ben know what's going on? Because I don't.
4: I've no idea.
3: I've just got a script.
4: You've written it all out. You've put a lot of work into this.
3: Every week he bothers with this for no prevail.
2: I basically
4: think he's just seeking your approval, isn't he?
2: Everyone's approval, Ben. My parents. I just want to make them proud. It's been a bad week. So anyway, this is based on legend. So the first bit sounds...
4: So the opposite of true. Yeah. Right, go on.
2: It's based on lies. But it's
4: based on lies.
2: Slightly more twisted and, you know, made a bit different from my writing.
3: So essentially Tom goes home and he writes a play every week with his friend from Sardinia, which is a bit hipster and silly.
2: Not really.
3: Yes, it is. Oh, I've got a friend from Sardinia. We write plays for a show where no one gives us really.
2: I didn't go online and look for someone in Sardinia. I didn't search for this.
3: Found him on Craigslist.
2: I didn't search for this. It just happened.
3: What's his name?
2: Name's Joe.
3: So hoping it was Craig. Carry on.
4: So saying you didn't seek this out. It was your calling.
2: No, I didn't know.
4: Wow.
2: I didn't say calling.
3: Do your little play.
2: Right, I'll give you your characters.
3: Yeah.
2: Jack, you're playing Hercules.
3: Great.
2: And I want you to be a little bit Brenty.
3: Okay.
4: I can do that.
3: Yeah.
4: YouTube for
2: And Ben, I want you to be his dad. I want you to be Zeus.
4: I can do that.
2: And I want
4: it's
2: you
4: the role I was born to play.
2: Yeah, well, you were a swan when he was conceived. That's what happened. What? Zeus was a swan and he banged a woman.
3: Well, we'll find out, hopefully.
2: Well, no, it doesn't happen in this. And Will, you'll play Atlas.
5: Atlas.
2: And I'll be narrator and Athena.
3: Well, okay.
4: Wow, okay.
2: So there you go. And I'm about to start. And there's no backing music.
4: That's how it works in legitimate theatre, you realise. Someone comes on stage at the beginning and goes, I'm about to start.
2: The curtains are just... Come on, the curtains are open. I'm on stage. Everyone's really excited.
3: Okay, cool.
2: Everyone's got boners and pissing over the wall. If you weren't listening to the good... Yeah. Okay. The Dark Day. Hercules was a strong man, and at times a very impulsive man. By impulsive, I don't mean he would often buy a coat on a whim. Impulsive in, he got cross one day and butchered his whole family. I'm not talking about two children and a dog somewhere in a suburb of London. More like six children and his wife somewhere in Greece.
3: Why Greece?
2: Because that's where Hercules is based.
3: Sorry, carry on.
4: Jesus. And these are just the stage directions, right?
2: This is just the narration.
4: Oh, this is the narration, okay. Go on, carry on.
2: Back into the...
3: Okay.
2: The bloody maniac.
4: You're doing very well.
3: Yeah, you are.
2: He claimed that he thought there were seven burglars in his bathroom.
3: How many?
2: Seven burglars in his bathroom.
3: Okay.
2: Little Oscar Pistorius joke, which you just walked all over.
5: He did.
0: Come on! Will, give me a hug!
3: Yeah.
2: Luckily, he knew a certain person in a very high place. Zeus, his dad! And he got let off. But he must perform an array of tricky tasks to be truly forgiven. Seems fair, doesn't it? Task one.
4: Task one. You must kill the Detroit Lion.
3: So, the game forgiveness... Sorry, fucked it. So, two for game forgiveness for killing. You want me to kill again?
4: That's about the long and the short of it, yes.
3: Doesn't make sense to me, Dad.
4: How dare you talk back to me under my roof?
3: Not really a roof, though, is it? The sky?
4: Everything the light touches is ours. I heard the lion say it to his son earlier. Simba or some shit.
3: All right, I'll be back going for tea.
4: It'll be olives and feta.
3: Oh, shock fucking horror.
2: Hercules then tracked down the lion and kicked seven shades of shit out of it. Fuck me. Seven shades of shit out of it. I did warn you he was a maniac. Task number two. Athena then descended down to Hercules' second task. Oh, hello, muscly boy. I know who you are, but you don't know who I am. I'm Athena, the goddess of wisdom, courage, inspiration, short snappy lists, civilization, law and justice, mathematics, tennis serves, strength, war strategy, Crash Bandicoot, the arts, craft and skill.
4: Someone used Google, didn't you, eh? Go on, carry on.
3: Skill? What exactly do you mean by skill?
2: You know, ability, talent, just general skill.
3: What do I need to do to appease those pen pushers up on Mount Olympus?
2: Well, my dear, you see that lake down there?
3: Yep.
0: Ad libbing.
3: I see the lake.
2: You see that bread next to it?
3: Yep.
2: There is a reason why that bread hasn't been eaten by those birds in that lake.
3: Why is that, Athena? You're not avoiding carbs like Ben Cook, are you?
2: With the bird.
4: True.
2: You kind of ruined it because it's talking about the birds.
3: Why is that, Athena? Avoiding carbs?
2: No, Hercules. They prefer protein, like human bodies.
3: What, like chicken and fish?
2: No, like human bodies. You are beautiful, but my word, you're a bloody imbecile.
3: So how do I go about sort of getting rid of these pesky peckers?
2: With these. Athena produces from her pocket a set of brass castanets.
3: What the hell am I supposed to do with these?
2: You clack them together. Get those birds riled up into the sky, then shoot those fuckers down.
3: Oh, you really are the goddess of war strategy.
2: Hercules clacked on, and in Athena's words, shot those fuckers down. Task three.
3: Oh.
2: Hercules had reached his final challenge, and it involved an acting sneaky in a garden. He had to fetch three golden apples, but by gum, it wasn't as simple as it sounded. The apple tree was guarded by a 100-headed, bit excessive, dragon called Brian Clough, the magic dragon. But Hercules saw an opportunity.
3: Atlas, you old slag. What's up with you? You look like you have the old world on your bloody shoulders.
7: That's because I have. I've had an itchy knob for the last 50-odd years. Give us a scratch, would you?
3: You what?
7: Go on, mate.
3: I'll tell you what, Atlas. If you do me a solid, you can scratch your own mini globes.
7: What's that, then?
3: Well, I can take the old sky off your shoulders. You just creep in there with your mate Brian and swipe me three golden apples. Then switch back and boom! No itchy nuts, and I'm even Stevens with the old man upstairs.
7: Sure, why not? They do bloody itch.
2: Atlas then went into the garden, passed Brian Clough the magic dragon, and swiped the golden apples. Easy as pie. Apple pie. Golden apple pie. He then returned to Hercules, holding the sky aloft.
3: Ah, oh, thanks for those golden delicious. This sky is all right, Payne, so time for a switcheroo.
2: Atlas shrugged.
7: Not my problem, is it?
3: Ah, don't be a prick. You're the one that sided with the Titans.
7: Yes.
2: Don't forget, Hercules is also very strong. His back most certainly wouldn't hurt in this scenario.
3: Oh, please, Atlas, my bloody back is killing me.
7: Okay, jeez Louise, give it here.
2: And with that, Hercules fooled Atlas and made off with the swag. Back toward Mount Olympus to speak to Zeus once more.
4: Oh, I'm back.
2: The mountaintop conversation.
3: Oh, Dad, I've completed that peculiar list.
4: Bloody hell, took you long enough.
3: Call it, Daddy-o.
4: Did you get the last thing on the list?
3: The golden apples, yep. One, two, three, count them.
4: No, those are for your mother, the last thing.
3: No.
4: My quartz of Ozo, my booze. Got the lads over for poker tonight. Poseidon loves a royal flush, Hermes loves a flutter, and Thor's planning to get hammered.
3: Well read. Can I play?
4: Did you get an invite?
3: No.
4: There's your answer.
2: I'm finished! Thank you.
3: What is the point, Tom?
2: Well, there you go.
3: I mean, what are you aiming to get from that?
2: I'm aiming to get a book published called The Best Stories.
4: You are wasted here, may I say.
2: I am.
3: I literally don't know what's going on anymore, to be honest.
5: Well, you've got to let's have a look back on the show today. We'd like to thank Ben very much for coming in.
4: Oh, it's been a pleasure.
3: Oh, it's such a shame that this one's over. I've really enjoyed this. Me and Will just handed notes about how much we hated the play. Will genuinely just handed me a note that said that was shit, wasn't it?
5: Aww. I didn't. So, Tom, you know as much as everyone in this room, I bloody love the play.
2: Okay, right.
3: So we're show five. I've got one more left. Let me write the play.
2: Yeah?
3: Yeah.
2: Okay.
3: We'll see what I mean?
2: You take this. We'll see how it goes. I'll tell you what, Jack. I will read it with vigour, and I won't interrupt every fucking time when you do it as well. How about that? That's a promise from me to you.
3: That's genuinely annoyed him as
2: well. Not annoyed. Just you know.
3: Really pissed off. Why do you take it so serious?
4: Because it's art,
2: it
4: Jack.
2: Is art.
4: It's art.
3: Is it, though? Art is meant to be tampered with, I think.
2: Go to a museum and punch a Van Gogh painting.
3: Yeah.
4: Bleh.
3: No, I just want to say a big thanks to Ben for coming in. It's been a pleasure to see you again, Ben.
4: That's right. No, thank you.
3: We don't need to clap him every time.
4: I'm Zeus, damn it! Yes.
3: Oh, this show's been all about the stuff that we'd bring back, and I thought we brought back quite a lot.
2: I think we did. I think it's been a successful mission.
5: Yeah, very good.
3: Okay, and we'll be brought back next week when we'll be doing our sixth show. It'll be a Halloween special.
2: It'll be on the subject of fear.
3: It'll be a little bit spooky. I think we'll be joined by Schaefer Bates, the best impressionist in the land.
2: In the West.
3: In the land. Maybe we can get him to do some spooky voices and really theme that shit up.
2: Yes, definitely.
3: Thanks.
4: Oh, hang on, I haven't sworn, have I?
3: Oh,
4: shit.
3: Wait,
4: fuck,
3: drum roll.
4: Bollocks, wank.
2: There you go.
4: Oh, thanks. Thank you so much.
6: Giving radio the finger.
3: How did that feel?
4: That was amazing. I can't do that on Radio 1, so that was fantastic.
3: Shall we all finish on a nice fuck you to each other?
2: Yeah,
3: fuck you,
2: you guys.
3: Yeah, fuck you, Ben.
4: Fuck you.
3: Yeah, do you know what?
4: Fuck you.
3: Fuck you, Will.
2: Yeah,
3: and fuck you, listeners. This has been Jackmate Show, episode 5. Have a bloody good weekend, will ya?
2: Bye ya!

0: Welcome. Hello. It's Barnes Speak on Dude Sex.
1: Yeah, it is.
0: Every Tuesday, here we are. Oh, heavens.
1: Well, the third every one, we're Tuesday, still here.
0: We are still here, yes.
1: Still got a job.
0: Although I'm going to be slightly distracted today.
1: Oh, here we go. Hang on. Get this off your chest
0: right now,
1: as it were.
0: Look, this is like Katie Price going, oh, here we go.
1: No.
0: Talking about my tits
1: this
0: again.
1: This is an accident.
0: What do you mean it's an accident?
1: I've explained this is an accident. Okay, can I explain to the listeners what's happened?
0: Go for it.
1: About my slight wardrobe malfunction. Ladies and gentlemen, I today am wearing a dress. It's summer.
0: Arrived with her tits out.
1: Right, because what happened?
0: I
1: went swimming.
0: To say that. She actually has.
1: I went swimming this afternoon, ladies and gentlemen.
0: I forgot she
1: I
0: had
1: packed
0: clothes.
1: In a rush, and I forgot the little vest top that usually goes underneath this dress, right? And I also forgot my pants. So I also am not wearing any pants.
0: So what? And why is that?
1: My top is a lot more low cut than it should actually
0: be. I've already seen your boobs today.
1: No, you haven't.
0: I took a photo of them.
1: Yeah, well, you've seen my cleavage. That is not the same as seeing my boobs.
0: Yeah, but there's cleavage and then there's, I can see them hanging down properly when you lean over.
1: Can you not say hanging down? No, I'm in my 30s, but they're,
0: that's
1: you know,
0: why I said,
1: pretty perky
0: when
1: for
0: when you
1: 30,
0: lean over.
1: Well.
0: If you're on all fours, like you were,
1: then
0: they're going to hang down, aren't they? I find that really sexy.
1: What, saggy tits?
0: Yeah, yeah. Well, not saggy tits, but like, as in when someone's like on all fours or whatever, or leaning
1: forward.
0: Can we
1: just... I wasn't on all fours
0: and
1: at any point.
0: And they're sort of hanging down. That's really sexy.
1: Yeah, I wasn't on all fours. Let's
0: and
1: just
0: they
1: get
0: feel
1: that.
0: Nice
1: I
0: as well.
1: I want you to say that.
0: What?
1: That I wasn't on all fours.
0: I don't know if you've been on all fours today or not.
1: I wasn't on all fours in front of you.
0: I don't know if you were or not.
1: I think you would have noticed if I had been.
0: I wasn't looking anywhere else. You could have been doing anything. And at that point, I was only looking in one place. And I don't believe...
1: They're not... I mean,
0: I'm
1: just wearing a summer dress. Like, every girl out there is wearing a summer dress.
0: What you've just said is completely correct.
1: Yeah.
0: You are just wearing a summer dress.
1: I've got a bra on.
0: Well, I mean, more for show than function. Well, it doesn't do anything, though, does it?
1: What do you mean it doesn't do anything? It's holding them up.
0: Look, even now, you're pushing your boobs up and down.
1: To prove that I was wearing a bra... Can we... Anyway.
0: Where are your knickers?
1: On my bed.
0: Right, so you know where your knickers are.
1: I know where my knickers are.
0: Well, that's a start, isn't it?
1: Which makes a nice change.
0: An odd boast.
1: Well, today, ladies and gentlemen, I know exactly where my knickers are.
0: I've not got them on, but I know where they are, so don't be judging me on that.
1: That's just Tuesday, isn't it?
0: So, today on the show, we're going to be... Well, I saw a tweet earlier on from FUBAR.
1: Oh, yeah?
0: Saying that we're going to be talking about flirting and finding true love.
1: Oh, hello.
0: I don't remember agreeing to that.
1: What?
0: Is that what
1: we're
0: talking
1: bit?
0: About?
1: The flirting and
0: finding true love.
1: I remember the flirting bit.
0: Yeah, I remember that. Because we were talking about sort of...
1: Well, I suppose the goal of flirting, you know, for the non-cynical person is to find true love,
0: but
1: maybe.
0: But they're few and far between, aren't they, the non-cynical people? Most people are flirting.
1: Well, in this room right now, yeah, they're non-existent.
0: What? I'll have you know that I'm loaded with that.
1: With what?
0: Cynicism.
1: Yeah, exactly.
0: No. I'm not one of those people. I'm not one of those flirt my way to a fuck.
1: No.
0: I'm not that sort of person at all. I'll tack it.
1: You don't need to, just...
0: Don't need to, mate.
1: It's got them queuing up. They're out there right now.
0: All over the place, mate.
1: Yep.
0: Nothing to be done about it. Well, look, we're going to talk about it. We've got a couple of books and things, haven't we?
1: Yeah, it's quite an interesting... Because it started out of a conversation, didn't it, that we had?
0: Yeah, yeah.
1: Because a friend of mine, a comedian called Michael Fabry, he's brilliant, check him out, he once witnessed me trying to flirt with somebody in a bar in Brighton.
0: Yeah, yeah.
1: And I think the word that would describe his reaction to it was just pity, right? Because... He said it was just desperate watching me try and...
0: What were you doing wrong?
1: I think I just...
0: Or what did he consider
1: what
0: you doing
1: What he says
0: wrong?
1: I do, and he's not the first person to have said this, is because I'm generally actually quite shy if I'm around someone I genuinely fancy.
0: You can see that with your outfit.
1: Yeah. Yeah, but right now I'm not around someone I genuinely fancy, so I'm fine.
0: Oh.
1: But if I am around someone, then I can be a bit shy and a bit, you know, reticent.
0: Coy.
1: And what it comes across, what
0: you
1: I
0: get
1: think...
0: Get a fan, and then you go, oh, I'm sure I don't know what you mean, sir.
1: Oh, Mr. Darcy. No, but the problem is, you see, that what I think comes across as being sort of coy and, you know, kind of sweet.
0: Right.
1: Well, ice queen is the word that he used.
0: Oh, right, so you came across
1: cold. So I come across as being aloof and, like, I don't want to... So this guy I was talking to, he was, like, a friend of a friend.
0: Yeah.
1: And it was like, Fabry was like, well... He's just gone off thinking you think he's a dick.
0: Right.
1: Because that's the impression you gave, that everything he was saying to you...
0: Yeah.
1: You were either, like, trying to put him down like a heckler...
0: Okay.
1: Or you were just sort of coming back and well, actually... No, and contradicting it. So what I thought was, you know, a bit of banter, a bit of... Was just me basically trying to...
0: Being quite
1: it.
0: Off. Right, okay. Yeah. Well, I remember... I'm not going to give too much away about this, but I remember in the time that I've known you, I know of at least one occasion where you got lucky. But I remember when... I remember when you spoke to me about it.
1: Yeah.
0: And which was about follow-up texts and follow-up emails and that sort of thing.
1: Yeah.
0: And I remember the things you were saying to me, and I kept saying to you, it sounds like you don't want to see him again.
1: Yeah.
0: By what you're saying, it sounds like you're like, oh, no, I won't call, I won't do this. It's like, well, but that's giving completely the wrong signal. Like,
1: but I can't read signals, and I clearly can't give them either. And this is,
0: but that's just
1: I'm
0: common sense, isn't it? Isn't it just common sense?
1: Well, clearly not for everybody. Maybe for some people it's a built-in thing. For me, I must be like romance autistic or something.
0: Well, no, not necessarily. But there is a thing, you know, where people say, okay, so how many days do you leave it before you call? How many? And that for me,
1: I can't
0: just
1: be
0: seems
1: bothered.
0: Like bollocks.
1: Well, yeah, no, exactly. I can't. And those.
0: But you did do that. Well, on that occasion, you did.
1: I just didn't want to look desperate, even though. Essentially, I am. I'm not, by the way, ladies and gentlemen. I'm absolutely fine.
0: Yeah, she'll take anyone.
1: Well, within reason.
0: Not me, apparently.
1: Yeah. I'd say, within reason.
0: I don't think it looks desperate. I think it's showing interest.
1: Yeah, but there's... Okay, this all comes down to the stuff we talked about before, about me being insecure about myself.
0: Right.
1: So I think if I show too much... they'll be like, oh, God, that fat ugly bird's on me again.
0: You are showing too much, by the way. Do you want to be on that straight away?
1: This is going to be a recurring theme of the show today.
0: No, go on. So,
1: I was actually bearing my soul there for a minute, and you brought it back to my tits.
0: I'm sorry.
1: It's just typical.
0: Can only play the team in front of me, can't I? No, go on. Say,
1: right, has anyone got a jumper?
0: Don't give her one. She's not allowed one. Go on,
1: don't give her one. You said don't give her one. Does anyone hear that, Ray Peacock? Don't give her one.
0: Don't give
1: her
0: one. She's mine.
1: Thank you. That was a bit of neurolinguistic programming for the audience there. Don't give her one. I'm never going to get laid again because of you.
0: Somebody has swallowed a dictionary today. So go on, carry on burying yourself.
1: What was I banging on about?
0: As well as your tit. Oh. You were saying about that's partly to do with you, how you
1: are. Yeah, because that's right. Because so what my worry, and this is me being honest here, and my worry is that if I'm too keen or too eager, they'll be like, oh, that fat ugly bird won't leave me alone.
0: Right.
1: So I back off because I go, well, if they like me, they'll come to me. Not thinking that they're probably at home having the same thoughts I am.
0: Right.
1: But then, you know,
0: that
1: I just...
0: That fat ugly bird hasn't called. No, it's you know, I don't feel that. But it's that thing of going, well, then what have you got to lose?
1: Yeah, I know.
0: What's going to happen?
1: My dignity, my pride.
0: No, but you've not. But you lose it anyway if you have a one-night stand and then they never get in touch again.
1: Yeah,
0: you lose
1: true.
0: It anyway, don't you?
1: Yeah.
0: So by, you know, protecting yourself from what you think is going to happen, you may... That thing just then happens automatically because that's what's left.
1: It is, but I'm protecting myself from rejection because if I don't make that call, then I can't get rejected. And so I can deal with a rejection that hasn't actually happened. A mythical rejection in my head is one thing, right, to deal with.
0: Yeah.
1: The actual rejection. What, you've got a look on your face. What's just happened?
0: No, nothing at all. I'm just listening to you. Nothing at all.
1: No, you're poised to do something to embarrass me.
0: I'm poised to put a song on.
1: Oh, okay,
0: is what I'm doing. Honestly, your mind just doesn't turn off. It's like, what's he doing? What's happening? What's happening?
1: It's because I've worked with you now on this show for, 3 weeks? Yeah. 4 weeks? Which episode are we on?
0: I don't know.
1: Four?
0: We don't care.
1: We don't care. But I just, you know, you keep... I'm just convinced that you're going to drop me in it. We haven't had a ding yet.
0: That there I'm going to count and drop
1: count
0: me in it as a ding.
1: I just suddenly thought, we haven't had a ding.
0: No, all I'm doing is as we're talking at the same time, I'm also queuing up songs and I'm also like doing the levels and things like that. So that's
1: a bit technical.
0: But that's all I'm doing. But you're going, what's he up to?
1: You just look.
0: What's he up to? I bet he's got his knob out.
1: I mean, I know this isn't great for radio, but ladies and gentlemen,
0: I just look what?
1: If you could see his face, you always look like you're doing something cheeky and naughty.
0: Yeah, but that's me.
1: Yeah, I know.
0: But I'm not.
1: I'm not.
0: I'm just getting rid of this song. That's all I'm doing, putting this on.
1: Really hurt my ears.
0: Good.

0: Smith.
1: Oh, I've never had love in an elevator.
0: Love, you never had love in an elevator?
1: Love in a lift. I mean, we are in England.
0: Yeah, you're listening to Barnsley Got Do Sex here on Food Bar Radio. By the way, you can call us at any point if you want. 0330 223 0200. That's 0330 223 0200 if you want to get involved with the chat. You can also text us at Food Bar Radio. Tweet us, not
1: tweet,
0: text. Don't text that, at Food Bar Radio.
1: Because it won't go anywhere.
0: Won't go anywhere, that at all. So, yeah. Is love in an elevator even a thing?
1: Well, yeah, you can do loving any way you like.
0: I remember that
1: you?
0: Song came out when we were at school and we always got really excited because it says shagging in an elevator. It's like, that's one of the lyrics in it.
1: Is it?
0: Yeah.
1: I thought Americans didn't have shagging as a word.
0: Well, they have it as a dance, don't they? So it might have meant that.
1: They're doing a dance in an elevator.
0: But I think it is a sexy dance. I think is it a close.
1: Do the shag.
0: It's like lambada.
1: Lambada in an elevator.
0: You know the one where you put your leg between her legs and then you rub it against the fanny, but you both make out nothing's happening.
1: Yeah, definitely ignore that hard thing.
0: That one, that one, yeah.
1: So have you had love in an elevator?
0: I've not had love in an elevator. No, well.
1: Oh, here we go. This is the little Rolodex of sexual encounters in his brain. He's going round.
0: Here
1: we go.
0: I don't know if I should even repeat this, you know.
1: Oh, God, what have you done?
0: No, it's kind of dark. This is kind of dark.
1: Oh, a sexy Ray story that's a bit dark.
0: Yeah.
1: Look at my surprise
0: face. No, but this is kind of dark. Like,
1: right, okay. Do we need to talk off air about it first?
0: I don't know, you know. And I'll tell you what it was.
1: Oh, God, okay. I'm sorry about these people. I might have made this happen.
0: I was seeing a girl many, many years ago.
1: Yeah.
0: Who was... This kind of harks back to what we talked about last week, all the sub-dom stuff and that.
1: Oh, right, okay.
0: She was pretty strong sub, and she was pretty into, like, rough stuff and that.
1: Right.
0: Like, very into it.
1: Yeah.
0: Very into it.
1: So let's make that she was into it.
0: Oh, yeah, totally. Yeah, totally. Clear. Oh, and I'd say that I am, if it happens, but I'm not, again, I'm not ruled by it. But so she was very into it. And in fact, I think she was the first girl that I ever properly explored it with.
1: Right.
0: Cause she,
1: I think the bit I'm just trying to hammer home is whatever you're about to say was consensual.
0: It was consensual, but it's still horrible.
1: Yeah.
0: When taken out of context. But at the time, it was kind of hot.
1: Mm.
0: She had a thing where she liked...
1: God, if you're nervous about saying
0: I'm
1: this,
0: not,
1: and like, that makes me nervous.
0: Shall I tell you what my nerves are about it?
1: Go on.
0: Do you remember that email we had last week when the lady said about daddy little girl things?
1: Oh, yeah.
0: And then in the email felt the need to explain, can I just clarify, I don't want to have sex with my father.
1: Yeah, yeah, yeah.
0: It's like a role-playing thing, and he's not playing the role of my father.
1: Yeah, it's a father figure.
0: Yeah, yeah, it's that sort of thing. So I'm just trying to pre-clarify that this wasn't a violent act.
1: Jesus Christ, I hope you're all strapped in, ladies and gentlemen.
0: She had a thing. She liked being hit a lot, right? She liked it a lot. Like, things like slaps around the face, slaps everywhere else, you know, all that sort of thing. She was really into that. She was really into the pain thing. And what she really liked was being slapped around the face hard, right? Hard.
1: I don't like it.
0: But, I know, but you understand somebody else does like it. But by surprise. So not like, okay, you ready?
1: Sorry.
0: Okay, not
1: sorry.
0: Like
1: just, I want to find out where she works. Just well, walk into her office one day. Crack, hey! Ray said you'd like that.
0: That's how Houdini died. That's how Houdini died.
1: Really?
0: Yeah, Houdini died because he had a thing as part of his act where he could take any punch. He could take any punch to the stomach. And people would come up onto the stage and punch him in the stomach and be like, hey, look, it didn't affect him at all. He just stayed standing.
1: Yeah.
0: And then one day, Houdini was in a cafe or a bar or something, reading a newspaper, and a man just walked up and punched right through the newspaper into his stomach. And he died. I think he died 2 days later. Yeah, from massive internal bleeding.
1: How's that not a mess? Am I the only person in the world who doesn't know that's how Houdini died? You'd think that'd be a story that you
0: I mean, I think that's
1: know.
0: That's rather a bold claim that you're the only... You're the only person in the world.
1: You know what I mean? You'd think that'd be a legend, I think
0: it's kind of well known. I think there was an urban legend about Houdini that he died in a case that was buried underground as part of a trick of escapism. And I think somebody did it again in recent years and said this is how Houdini died, but it wasn't. He died from being punched in the stomach.
1: Wow.
0: Anyhow, I was in a lift
1: with
0: this
1: girl. Do you notice how I keep trying to get you on tangents so we don't get to the next
0: I'm happy
1: story.
0: To not say it.
1: Yeah,
0: we
1: started it now. People want me to say it, I'm sure.
0: Yeah, and we're in this lift, and just before the doors opened, I hit her around the face, and it was hard.
1: Right.
0: Really hard. Right. So it was kind of a sexy thing in the lift, and she sort of like regained her feet and sort of looked at me proper horny.
1: Yeah.
0: Right. And then I'll always remember this because she said when the lift doors opened, there was a Christmas tree in the hotel.
1: Right.
0: And for the rest of the night, she kept seeing the Christmas tree. Like, I'd hit her that hard.
1: You're giving a concussion.
0: She kept like shutting her eyes and seeing the Christmas tree all night. But that became kind of a sexy thing. It's because you're not into it. That's all it is.
1: I'm just looking at our producer's face right now.
0: That's
1: I think she's trying to decide whether to make a phone call to the
0: police
1: or not. It
0: was consensual. It was a thing that she was into and I was facilitating her fantasy.
1: Yeah, no, I understand that.
0: It's what
1: just,
0: I was doing.
1: creeping me out.
0: I know, but I understand that. And, you know, I'd give her a call now, but she died. She had a... What had happened was I had caused an aneurysm in her brain. And
1: stop it. No, that's not funny.
0: She convulsed quite badly in the hotel.
1: You've stopped being funny. She also once passed out,
0: by the way, genuinely, when we were having anal sex. She passed out. She was proper into it. She was on top of me, which is really... That's
1: how does that work?
0: She was doing, like, sort of sex if a girl's on top of you.
1: Oh, hang on. No, I've got it right. For some reason, I got it. Yeah, no.
0: And we were doing anal. It just got too much, but she wouldn't stop. And then I can vividly remember I had my hand on her back and I felt her back go very wet and cold. And I went, are you all right? And she went, no, I'm really not. And then passed out. Scariest thing in the world. Because I thought she might not wake up.
1: This is horrible.
0: I know.
1: Hitting her in the lift.
0: What other murders have I done?
1: Let's not. I'm taking this on a tangent again. It just reminds me of something that I was on holiday with my ex, Simon, and we were in.
0: Simon, who you lost your virginity with?
1: No, that was Shaylin.
0: Friend of the show, Shaylin.
1: Hi, Shaylin, if you're listening. I saw him last weekend, actually. Anyway, we didn't have sex.
0: What?
1: You
0: just had a conversation with yourself.
1: Yeah.
0: I never asked you if you had sex.
1: I know, but you were going
0: but
1: to.
0: But you were straight on it, like, oh no, we didn't have sex, so don't be saying
1: we
0: that.
1: We didn't. I just saw him briefly to say hello to. Anyway.
0: Did you have a kiss?
1: So, no. So.
0: Hold hands?
1: No. So I was with.
0: Walk along the beach.
1: Were you going to let me do this story or not?
0: Yeah.
1: Okay. So I was on holiday in Greece with my ex, right?
0: Right.
1: And you know I have problems with hearing, right? So I'm deaf in one ear, and sometimes my other ear can be pretty bad.
0: Okay. Can I ask you, were you going out with him when you were in Greece?
1: Yes.
0: Okay,
1: yes,
0: so
1: we
0: you
1: were
0: didn't,
1: on holiday
0: on
1: as
0: holiday.
1: A couple.
0: I see, you didn't go on holiday with your ex.
1: No. This is when we were a couple.
0: Yep.
1: And we were staying in these apartments, and my hearing was really bad at the time. And one of the things that happens when my hearing's really bad is my voice gets even louder than it usually is, because I can't hear it, right?
0: Yeah.
1: And we were on the balcony of our apartments. And in the apartments we were staying in, we were by far the youngest people there. They were all quite a bit older than the other couple. It was like a very couple-y sort of place. And we had a balcony where we were having breakfast. And all the other apartments had balconies, but they were sort of enclosed. So you could hear the other people on the other balconies, but couldn't see them.
0: Okay.
1: Right. Now, I couldn't hear anything because I was quite deaf. And me and Simon, we were having our breakfast and we were just mucking about, right?
0: Yeah.
1: And... like, I threw a bit of croissant on him or something, and he threw something back. We were just mucking about, and I just went much louder than I should have done. I went, please don't hit me. We're on holiday. You promised you wouldn't.
0: Brilliant. Okay.
1: Which just elicited a lot of sympathy for me from old people for the rest of the holiday.
0: Do you remember when we saw that man throw that croissant that time?
1: Well, they hadn't seen anything. That's the problem.
0: Oh,
1: they just heard me ask him not to hit me because we were on holiday.
0: I heard my neighbours at it this morning.
1: Did you?
0: Yeah. I was up very early this morning. I did that thing where you realise you've only got 4 hours sleep and then you lose another hour worrying about it.
1: Yeah, know that one well.
0: And it was about 7 o'clock this morning, I was still awake, and I heard fucking downstairs, and it got on my nerves. It was that thing of going, I was listening to him going, that would really annoy me if I was having sex with you now.
1: Yeah, but you weren't having sex with him.
0: No, but you know, but I felt for the bloke. Because she wasn't doing...
1: But he might like it.
0: Well, maybe he does.
1: You don't know what he likes.
0: Maybe he does, but it was sort of like... It sounded half painful and half joyous. It was like she was just making noises, but there was no... You know when you go that sort of thing going, oh, fuck, you know, things like... Yeah. There was no speech in it. No speech at all. It was all, I was like, that can't be enjoyable.
1: You sure they were having sex?
0: Not entirely sure, but it sounded like it. And also, she kept doing noises like she'd finished, and then it just carried on again. For ages and ages.
1: Maybe she was having multiple orgasms.
0: I don't think that's a thing, is it?
1: Oh, mate.
0: Is that a true thing?
1: So should we look at the tweets that we've got?
0: I'll look at the tweets. I should let you know that we've got Johnny Castle coming up.
1: Oh, yes.
0: About the Castle.
1: Yeah, we should explain that we've gone on a massive tangent, but actually what we're talking about today is flirting and how to chat people up, I suppose. That's a horrible way of putting it, isn't it, chatting up?
0: Well, I don't like it as a thing when it's regulated.
1: Yeah, no.
0: Do you know what I mean?
1: The thing is, there's this whole movement, isn't there? And this is what we're going to talk about with our guest, I think, the whole pickup artist movement. And this sort of... particularly in America, it's quite a big thing now. Where it's from the book The Game by Neil Strauss.
0: That's one of the things.
1: And you know, where men can have courses and have coaching on how to approach women and pick up women, and pick up's a horrible phrase as well. But you know how to lure women into their evil lair.
0: How to kid women into. Can I say, by the way, I've not read The Game.
1: No,
0: I've
1: me
0: not
1: neither.
0: Read it, and I don't want to sort of judge it out of context. If anyone has read it is listening, can you give us a call? 0330 223 0200. That's 0330 223 0200. Just to kind of fill us in on it, because I've got a few little notes about it, but I don't know. I don't feel like I know enough about it to be chucking my weight around on
2: exactly.
0: it.
2: Exactly. I know a few bits and pieces and you know, it's worrying.
0: It is, but it's easy to take those out of context.
2: Exactly.
0: Because I know that Neil Strauss was an investigative journalist.
2: Yeah, yeah, yeah.
0: And I know that's how it started, was he was investigating this as a thing.
2: Yeah, and then took on the...
0: Well, I don't know if he did or not.
2: No, there's sort of... Yeah, I don't know
0: whether he was relaying what he was seeing
2: or whether he was
0: curating
2: it.
0: Yeah.
2: Hopefully we'll get to talk to him one of these days.
0: Did you want to do your tweets?
2: Let's do some tweets. So Hannah Lockhart has tweeted and she said, "I totally understand where Angela Barnes is coming from. I thought I had a good date on Saturday night." No. Well, I think she's talking about me saying about my flirt, you know, thinking I'm being chatty or bantery and actually coming across as being a bit of an ice queen.
0: Can you let us know why, Hannah?
2: Tell us what happened on your date, Hannah.
0: Send us an email if you want. 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
2: I'll do it again.
0: We'll change it in the edit. 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
2: Our lovely Jenny's tweeted us. Jenny A.T. Turner.
0: It's not
2: if
0: like
2: you
0: Jenny
2: don't know,
0: to tweet.
2: I know, it's really unusual. Oh, hello, Jenny. Jenny is our regular call-in. She'll be calling in later.
0: Yeah.
2: Or we'll be calling her later. Jenny is our resident phone sex operator. Did you just call Jenny a slag?
0: Pretend
2: don't
0: slag.
2: Don't she like it?
0: I know, but pretend
2: you'll
0: slag.
2: Get all turned on.
0: She's our pretend character of a slag.
2: Yes. So anyway, Jenny has tweeted, lovely Jenny, so tune into Foodbar Radio right now and listen to Angela Barnes and Ray Peacock getting flirty and dirty. He so wants her tits. Now...
0: He so wants her tits?
2: What, like to wear them?
0: I don't want to cut them off and keep them. It's not like...
2: can't have them. They are my
0: tits.
2: The
0: thing.
2: I keep telling
0: Here's
2: you
0: the thing, right? I know that we sound flirty and stuff, and we are a little bit, but I don't want your tits. Mm. But if, like I said to you many times, if you were the last girl in a night... I'd give you a sympathy for.
2: And people wonder why I've got such low self-esteem.
0: Right, I would give you a sympathy for. Man, imagine you feel the same way about me.
2: Yeah.
0: But...
2: Except I wouldn't fuck you.
0: Oh,
2: just
0: I thought I had you
2: all.
0: Then. I thought I made you say it.
2: Oh, so close.
0: But here's the thing. When we were downstairs before, I actually said, fucking men.
2: Yeah.
0: Right. After I'd been ogling your tits.
2: Ogling my tits. And
0: I was
2: taking photographs of them.
0: Photos of them on my phone. And then I did have a moment going, fucking men. It's unbelievable. That it did not matter to me whose they were, how they got there.
2: Oh my God, there was some tits.
0: None of it mattered to me at all. It was like, I can see loads of tits. I can see loads of tits. I don't care whose they are. I will look at them. And I said to you when I took the photo, I said, mate, I'm going to wank over that picture.
2: I am.
0: But I want to think about you.
2: You go for your life. You have at least it hasn't got my face in it. So that's because you wouldn't be able to if it
0: did. Took a few more. Let's sneak your face in.
2: Lady Stardust has tweeted any specific topic. Well, duh.
0: What do you mean?
2: Well, see, this is where you see I go in too hard, don't I? I'm horrible to
0: you. Yeah,
2: I've immediately
0: there's a problem
2: just cut him down.
0: There's a problem on the station at the moment with presenters just slagging off listeners.
2: Right, okay.
0: Right, so let's...
2: Sorry.
0: It's not well done, Lady Stardust.
2: Sorry, Lady Stardust. What I meant was, thank you ever so much for your tweet. That's a really interesting question.
0: But actually, what we're talking about is flirting. We are talking about flirting.
2: Flirting and sort of how to approach somebody that you fancy, I think.
0: And
2: is the way
0: tricks
2: we'll,
0: as well.
2: And the little... Oh, I,
0: it's kind
2: little
0: of, I know, it's horrible, isn't it? Cynical tricks.
2: Apparently there are tricks you can do to fake women into... Fake women into? That's not what I want, is it?
0: Shall I pop a song on while you try and get your...
2: Having a breakdown!
0: While you try and get your head around the English language.
2: Yeah, go on then, and then I'll tell you about my book.
0: Well, we're going to have Johnny coming in.
2: Oh, is he here?
0: Yeah.
2: Cool. Help me!
0: I fucking love doing radio with you.
2: What? What did I do?
0: Because a lot of the time I just sit here and just look at you and go, what on earth is going on in that head?
2: Nobody knows.
0: Yep, no idea, have you not?
2: No.
0: Let's put some music on and get done with this. We've got Jenny, I don't know how to say his name, Castle or Cassell?
2: Cassell?
0: Yeah, it's coming up after this.

0: Fiddy. Fiddy Cent.
1: Is that who that was?
0: Fiddy Cent. Candy shop. Lick
1: are
0: my
1: you
0: lollipop.
1: Trying to be cool?
0: Fiddy Cent there with
1: oh,
0: his candy shop.
1: That's embarrassing.
0: Lick
1: it's
0: my
1: like
0: lollipop.
1: Your dad going, oh, I like that Lady Gaga.
0: Why? What's wrong with that? That's all right. That's how you say it, isn't it? Fiddy Cent. Fiddy Cent. How much is that? How much is that in our money?
1: In real money.
0: 25p. That was 25p.
1: I've never made that joke before.
0: The candy shop.
1: Oh, look, Little Lady Stardust has tweeted back. See, I'm being all nice about him now.
0: Right.
1: Oh, Little Lady Stardust. He says, I'm shit at flirting. And I mean, hello, sexy.
0: Brilliant.
1: So that's why I think we might be made for each other, Lady Stardust.
0: Well, he's just split up with his girlfriend.
1: Are they split up? Yeah, the one he lost his virginity to?
0: Yeah, he called on our show yesterday and told us that they split up.
1: Oh, no. But maybe it's because you kept going on the radio and talking all the intimate details of your sex life.
0: Do you know how I found out they split up?
1: How?
0: Because I asked him the question, have you fucked your girlfriend again this week?
1: Oh, no.
0: And then he said, oh, we've split up. I'm just going to just quick recap. Hannah Lockhart has emailed us and told us about the disastrous date that apparently she had at the weekend. She said, 3 hours, dinner, filth, brackets. I have never ended a meeting with a total stranger agreeing that we would both be going home to have a wank. But he didn't feel a spark and just wants to be friends. Flirting is fucking hard and I have a complex that people who chat me up are doing it for shits and giggles. That's horrible.
1: I know that feeling.
0: It's not true.
1: But you don't know that.
0: I do know that.
1: You don't know
0: but
1: that.
0: But I like that idea that you both agreed to go home and have a wank. I know there was one time you stayed at my house and I went, come on, let's just lie next to each other and have a wank.
1: Yeah, we didn't do that.
0: I know we didn't, but I would have done it.
1: I know you would have done it. That's why I stayed out of your bedroom.
0: Why? That'd be all right. It's not doing anything wrong, that.
1: Well, if I was going to have a wank without you being involved, I'd do that on the sofa.
0: But you know, have you ever wanked on my sofa?
1: Have I wanked on your sofa?
0: Yeah.
1: Maybe.
0: Angela! Imagine if I was wanking in the bedroom at the same time.
1: To sleep,
0: oh,
1: you know?
0: Barnsley, I'm definitely leaving my door a bit open. So we're joined now.
1: Sorry to bring you in on that.
0: So it's Johnny Cassell.
2: Am I interrupting?
1: Hello, Johnny.
2: Something?
0: No, well, this constantly happens. What I have in front of me about you, Johnny. Johnny runs courses where he teaches dating skills that men need to obtain the women of their dreams.
1: That all sounds.
0: Is that about right?
2: Seems pretty accurate.
0: Since 2005, Johnny has gained vast amounts of credible knowledge and experience in the self-development field. He has helped realise 100% success in his clients.
1: That is quite a claim. How do you define success?
0: 100% success?
2: Good question.
1: Does that just mean they get laid?
2: What do you define success? What do you define as
0: not one conviction.
1: Yeah.
2: Getting away with it.
0: Yeah. Just as you have a driving instructor, Johnny is your vehicle to success with women. That's nice.
2: Mm-hmm.
0: 100% success rate.
2: Mm-hmm.
0: I'm challenging that immediately.
2: Yep.
0: I wouldn't normally do that as a thing. I wouldn't normally sort of challenge a guest immediately. I'd normally just give you enough rope, but I'm challenging that 100%. Unless you've had one client.
2: Let's put things into perspective.
0: Go for it.
2: Right.
0: I'm listening.
2: What I define success is not taking the guy to the girl's bedroom.
0: Okay.
2: It's where their sticking points are.
0: Right.
2: What their hurdles are and what their hang-ups are and sitting them down and making them aware of that.
0: Okay.
2: And ticking them off one by one.
0: Right, okay.
2: Okay, so
0: I'm going to say immediately, thank you for that, because I've now decided from now onwards, what I regard as success in comedy isn't necessarily getting gigs and doing well.
1: No,
0: it's just thinking that you
1: calling
0: are.
1: Calling myself think, a comedian.
2: Thinking you're funny.
0: I just think that I am a successful comedian.
1: Yeah.
0: Okay. How did this all come about? How did you end up doing this?
2: By being really shit.
0: Okay.
1: Being so
2: really
1: you
2: shit.
1: Started off as somebody who was nervous around. Because I've got to say, I don't know if you noticed, when Johnny walked into the studio during the last song, he totally worked on me.
0: Oh, did you?
2: Stop it.
1: He shook my hand, right? Kissed one side of the face, and I went to move away, and he pulled me back in, kissed the other side. I thought, he's doing it now.
0: Immediately sexually assaulted you.
2: Too busy masturbating.
0: Yeah, that's what happens in here. Yeah. Okay, so what define shit for me?
2: Define shit. Well, I couldn't approach girls that I found interesting.
0: Right.
2: Didn't know where to start. I was crippled in my anxiety of not knowing what to say. I would come to a point where, I could get a girl, but couldn't manage it, couldn't manage a relationship, was being cheated on.
0: Okay.
2: I was, I remember one particular girl I managed to get hold of. Unfortunately for her.
1: Snared.
2: No.
0: I hit her in a lift and then carried her back to her bedroom.
2: It wasn't quite like that. But no, I mean, I made a major breakthrough. Like, it was my first cold approach.
0: Okay.
2: You know, where I saw someone, I was like, she looks okay. She looks what I'm interested in. And I went and approached her, and she'd become my girlfriend for 2 years.
0: Okay.
2: Which was massive for me at the time. I was like, wow, I've never done this. You know, I'd thought meeting girls was just in a nighttime environment. So I was completely for myself breaking a social convention, first of all.
0: How old were you at this point?
2: I was around 17 at the time.
1: Oh, quite young.
0: How old are you now?
1: Yeah.
2: How do I look?
1: Oh, here we go.
2: Oh, here we go.
0: Should put a song on while we guess. 26, 27, maybe.
2: 25.
0: Okay, yeah. near enough. All right.
1: Oh, is he younger?
0: Yeah.
2: Yeah, so 8 years doing this.
0: Okay.
2: 8 years doing this. But yeah, I managed to have a relationship with that girl. But she was in another relationship for those 2 years. Hadn't lost my virginity then. In a bid to lose my virginity, I took her on a family holiday. She went off with another guy on the family holiday. Yeah. So, you know, although I come over a hurdle, I couldn't manage girls in that sort of proximity. Okay. So there was so many sticking points on the way that I had.
0: Okay. I see, you said a thing there where you said, so I've been doing this for 8 years. And then I thought, well, I've been doing it for 30 years, but...
1: 30? You started when you were 10?
0: Yeah, pretty much. thereabouts. So, but not as a career, and not as a... I would never think of it in regimented terms, so I'd never think about actually what I'm doing. I would just go with
1: but
0: what...
1: But is the difference that, to you, it came naturally?
0: No, because it didn't.
1: To some people...
0: No, because I don't think it comes to anyone naturally, does it, initially?
1: I think so

0: I had to sit on the table full of girls and sexually frustrated.
1: Ray has just dismantled a pen. And I think Johnny pointed out, yes, he's sexually frustrated.
2: I'm not. I've got no interest in it. I'm not saying I don't want to even attempt to psychoanalyze you, but it seems like this is a revolt against your own life.
0: No, it's you know, everyone's a work in progress.
2: Right.
0: And I had a lot of work to undertake in that area.
2: Okay.
0: Once I was happy with to a certain level, I thought, okay, I kind of understand the psychological principles that have to be in place and the growth you have to obtain to get what you want. Okay. And I started teaching those around me, and they started getting results. Like, they started getting girlfriends. Quite recently, actually, they've only just split up with their girls. So that's 5 and 7 year relationships.
1: Is it? And you work purely with men on attracting women. You don't work with women on.
0: I market myself to help men, but I do actually help women.
1: Okay.
0: But
1: so the principles do work the same way both ways.
0: Yes,
1: because it just feels with certain
0: tweaks.
2: Right. Well, is it? Well, yeah. But is it the same? I heard that. Is it the same tack? No matter who the man is. So is it tailor made to the people, or is it like do this, this, this, and this, and then she will like you? Do you know what I mean by that?
0: Mm.
2: Or is it like because that to me is at best cynical and at worst feels quite sly. Does that make sense? I'm not attacking you at all. I'm trying
0: no.
2: To get
0: it's okay. Here's the thing. It's psychology.
2: Right.
0: In the wrong hands, it can be dangerous. Yes.
2: Okay.
0: There's only so many patterns in our human behaviour that exist in our society.
2: Right.
0: Okay. And that's what I got excited about when I started understanding this. I thought, wow, you know, you can pattern this. And the possibilities are endless. It's not just about meeting women. It's not just about meeting women.
2: Okay,
0: it's relationships.
2: Yeah,
0: and business is built on relationships. You know, your friendships are built on relationships. And, of course, your dating life. So it's more holistic than just meeting that girl on the street.
2: I get that. However, I would still challenge it. I would still say that you may as well get a prostitute, or you may as well just give her a hymnal, because what you're doing is you're not actually having the interaction in real. You're constantly thinking about what you're doing. You're constantly like, okay, so I could do this, I could do this, okay, I could do this. Uh-huh. So actually, it's not about
0: but you're
2: finding
0: only,
2: a connection.
0: You're only,
2: it's
0: you're only helping them find something they want.
2: Right, okay.
0: Okay. All women want sex. All women want connection.
2: I know one that doesn't.
1: Despite you trying.
0: It's your duty as a man to lead them into that place. As society, our society will punish women for going and getting what they want.
2: Right.
0: You know, they will celebrate it if a man does.
2: Do you think so, still?
1: Yes. Well, there was that incident, was it, with the Sun report a couple of weeks ago, with the girl in... This is a really good story. I can barely remember the details of. Was it Magaluf?
2: Excellent. And now try and tell us the plot of Casablanca.
1: it was in Magaluf or somewhere like that. One of these sort of Club 1830 type holidays.
2: Okay.
1: And this girl had basically performed oral sex on 24 men.
2: Okay.
1: For a drink.
0: That's
1: right.
0: A good effort.
1: Whatever.
2: Right.
1: But she was totally slut shamed in the press.
0: Yeah.
2: Okay.
1: And you know, isn't this girl disgusting? Isn't it? Well, they were in receipt of, you know, and
0: exactly. Okay. However, if it was the other way around, you know,
1: he
0: got through so many girls,
1: women.
0: It's celebrated.
1: Well, exactly.
0: That's exactly the point I'm trying to make.
1: Yeah,
0: society will punish women
2: again,
0: for taking action.
2: I'm going to tread all over this now, is that we can't take press reporting as the general consensus.
1: No, but what we can take is that the Sun is the biggest red newspaper in the country,
2: yeah.
1: And they lead with that story.
2: Yeah, fair enough.
1: So it is something that does still happen. You can't say that those days are gone
2: where
1: you know, women are sluts and men are studs.
2: Okay.
1: That is still the case.
2: Well, maybe I'm thinking of my own life and my own perspective on it, which is just like I couldn't give a fuck.
1: Well, exactly. The thing is,
0: women are very good at getting what they want, but being very quiet about it.
2: Right, but why is that women specifically?
0: Because it's an ego thing for men, isn't it? It's like, you know, they want to go and tell their mates, they want to go down the pub and show the pictures and all this sort of stuff.
2: But
0: you know?
2: What my concern with all these conversations is, Johnny, is it sounds like you're talking about a different species.
0: Rather. Men and women, yeah.
2: But then they're kind of not. They're kind of, in reality, they're not. They, you know, there are men that could have supposedly stereotypical female qualities, the women that kind of supposedly

0: stereotypical male qualities. Mm-hmm. And it's
1: we are talking about the stereotypes here.
0: Okay, fine. Yeah, fine,
1: we're not talking about, you know, in general, of course.
0: Right.
1: But that's what society says, though, in general, right? You know, if you're a man, you know, it's celebrated. Let's go and talk about it.
0: Right.
1: You know, the sun will talk about it for you.
0: Okay.
1: You know, if you're a woman, ooh, you slut.
0: Yeah.
1: What are you doing?
2: So I guess what is, rather than sort of changing behaviours or educating people to move away from those behaviours, is this just a way of working with stereotypes that we should be challenging?
1: It all depends what you want. You know, I got guys that come for me for different reasons, but I mainly, my pitch is helping you find the one you want.
0: Right.
1: Now, I'm not going to deny, I get those guys that come to me that, you know, do want to just get a leg over.
0: Right.
2: Yeah.
1: You know, and I try and re-educate that behaviour.
0: Okay,
1: but
0: fine.
1: Maybe that's something they have to get out of their system, fair enough.
2: Yeah.
1: But really, we're looking for someone of the right qualities we want to take on board in our life, rather than just a quick leg over.
0: I'm glad you said about re-educating, because there was a thing that Anne said earlier on, which is when you define it within those terms, you do reduce the female in this, or I don't know if you have gay guys or whatever, but the person who's, you know, on the receiving end, you reduce them to passive. You reduce them to passive.
1: Mm-hmm.
0: You know, it's like, they don't worry about them. You're going to do it.
2: Yeah.
0: And that...
2: Because it should be an equal interaction. But if that person's not in on what's happening...
1: Well, you know, women want men to lead and they want to direct. But ultimately, it's the woman that says yes or no at the end of the day. Right? But they want you to take it there. And I'm open to be challenged on that. I've been doing this for 8 years.
0: I'm just trying to decide which bit's the challenge on first. genuinely, because it's like, I think that's a massive statement. Your initial statement there of what women want.
1: Mm-hmm. Women want to be led. What woman doesn't? And all the women that say that they don't actually find out that they're getting bored of that guy.
2: It's also
0: subjugating the right word. It's kind of like going, they want you to take charge.
1: It's not take charge. It's like, be the decision maker, be the leading man, be the guy that's planning.
2: I think that varies on a person to person basis. You take that to the extremes. Mm-hmm. Last week we were talking about subs and doms.
1: Mm-hmm.
2: So, you know, if you make that into a microcosm of like, you know, sometimes some people want to be more dominant, some people want to be dominated. I'm not sure that it is strictly down gender lines.
0: Twitter, I'm going to go at you.
1: Oh, good.
0: Steve Page says, shouldn't Johnny be more concerned with challenging the inequality in society rather than exploiting it?
1: Absolutely. Can we go on to that topic?
0: Go for it.
2: Yeah.
1: Okay, so what I
0: By the way, I would not say, I'm sorry to interrupt you, I would not say that Johnny should be doing anything. It's like, you've not come in here and said, do you know what I mean? You can do. That's like going, well, this electrician on meow, shouldn't he be like, getting world peace going, this bloke?
2: Rather than just
0: fixing my telly.
2: Johnny does what Johnny does.
0: Yeah, exactly. So it always concerns me with an argument like that. Well, shouldn't you be? It's like, well, no.
1: Let's answer our friend's question.
0: Johnny be more concerned with challenging inequality in society rather than exploiting it? So there's an accusation there that you're exploiting inequality.
2: So I guess this is what we were talking about, that thing of going, well, yeah, women don't want to be seen to be sluts, so therefore you can exploit that because they're not going to be forthcoming.
1: No, I think it's an absolute misconception what my point here is.
0: Okay.
1: My point is, you know, women want connection, they want sex, but they don't want to have to go out there and ask for it. Okay, it's your duty to add a secure, safe path for them not to feel guilty about it in the morning.
0: But I think
1: whether it turns into a relationship or not is completely up to you both.
0: But do you know what?
2: Can't
0: do you know
2: feel guilty as well?
0: That's where it's jarring with me. Is when you go, it's your duty, and it's like that does emphasise a point of inequality because you're immediately. This is how I'm taking it, so tell me if I'm wrong. You're immediately putting someone in a lower position because you're saying this person, the man, is going to take charge and
1: but
0: sort
1: society,
0: out...
1: But society says... like our conversation we just had about society. Society is going to punish that woman if she goes for what she wants. If she finds that guy across the bar attractive and she walks over there, you know... you know, in Sweden, it's a different case. you know, she goes over there and she goes, like, I want to take you home tonight and I want to do A, B, and C to you.
0: Right.
1: She's going to wake up feeling like a slut.
2: Why?
1: Because that's what society says.
2: Well, no, but if she's powerful enough to have made that move in the first place, then the chances are she's not going to wake up feeling a slut because she made that decision.
0: Because she is one.
1: We're talking about a small percentage of women that will actually do that, okay?
0: But not in my experience. But what Steve says now, I immediately dismiss Steve's tweet, but now I'm actually taking more notice of it. Yeah. Because that is bang on, and what you
2: that's
0: said
2: what
0: in response
2: yeah,
0: to it
2: what we were sort of
0: confirmed
2: saying,
0: it. For me,
2: yeah,
0: because it is going well because that's the way it is and that's the way society is. Here's
2: so we
0: how to
2: use that to perpetuate that rather than going well. Why don't we educate men so that that isn't the case, so that women aren't slut shamed by mainly men?
1: They look. I'm just saying that's the situation.
0: Right.
1: Like this is a hang up women have.
0: But that's like saying
1: it's not like take advantage of a situation. It's have the understanding and awareness.
0: Yeah, yeah, but it's but it's like saying, oh, the situation is that the blacks are slaves, so I'm going to have one.
1: Like, it's not
0: at all. That's a very extreme. But it is. but it's taking advantage of what we all agreed is an unfair perception. I still don't really buy it that is the actual perception in society at the moment. I think it has shifted dramatically. I think it's shifted dramatically.
1: I disagree. I strongly disagree.
2: Maybe 50 years ago, but it hasn't shifted to equality.
0: Oh, no, not at all.
2: In any
0: but I'm saying things like the thing that was in the Sun, if that's what it is, whatever. That is kind of like that's a one-off splash story. So it's not. I don't think that's a consensus.
2: But it isn't. If you see any story about men having sex with lots of women is mostly portrayed as a positive thing. Women having sex with lots of men is mostly portrayed as a negative thing. That is a fact.
0: Portrayed.
2: In the media.
0: In the media.
2: But it's the media are the things. That's why people, because of what they absorb through the media, that's why people are the way they are. That's why there are people with eating disorders.
0: I think we're insulting people's intelligence, though. I think we're going that everyone buys into that.
2: No.
0: The people that read that go, yeah, she is a slut.
2: No, it's because you're bombarded with it. Like, you are, like, you can say that about people with eating disorders or things because they're bombarded with those images,
0: okay,
2: and that language is such a powerful thing. And when you're there's no equal word for slut for a man.
0: Not to undermine this conversation in any way, but I'm going to try and get you angry for the whole show.
2: Are you? Why,
0: because the more you get angry, the more you lean forward and start shouting and waving your arms about, the more boob I can see.
2: It's nothing like me trying to make a serious point and having you undermine it.
0: I'm
2: instantly.
0: Not undermining you. You're a lovely little lady and you've got nice breasts and you're serving a purpose within this room. Now, sweetheart, the lads are talking. But I don't used to feel like they were sort of bombarding you because it's not.
1: Me, I love to be challenging because it's what I love doing. It's my job, and I've been doing this for a very long time. I'm out there most nights in, you know, the bars and the clubs of what London has to offer. I'm seeing these things firsthand. You know, I've taught thousands of guys across the world. I'm seeing what exists, and I understand society and how it's formed.
0: Right.
1: You know, that's why I'm happy to be challenged. Where's, and happy to debate.
0: Okay, well, then where let's put this on a really tacky level. Mm-hmm. Where's the sense of achievement? Where's the sense of actually, when you've employed these, this is my term, tricks, mm-hmm. to get what you want, to get your end away, or to get, you know, somebody interested in you or whatever. When you've employed these tricks, when you know that it's as a direct result of manipulation that you've ended up with someone or that you've got to go to bed with someone that night, the next day, where's the sense then that you've actually achieved anything or that you've actually... not achieved is so the wrong word. Where you've actually had a joint experience. Because at the moment, it does feel to me, as I said earlier on, that we've got a girl who's passive and doesn't know what's happening, in effect, and a man who's manipulating that situation to get what he wants, under the pretense that it's because that's what she wants as well.
1: You know, every woman knows what's going
0: on. Is it not hollow? Is it not a hollow achievement, if that makes sense?
1: No, I mean, it's you know, it's not achievement for me, for a guy that's, you know, gone out and he's slept with a girl.
0: Right.
1: That's not the point in what I do, as I told you before. It's about him being.
0: But you said it was a part of what? You said it was a part of it. Sometimes people come to you and just.
1: Yeah, but part of my role is to re-educate them and go, look, let's visually, you know what you like, and you know, you had a sexual experience with this girl, but I like to educate him on working out what qualities they want from a woman.
0: Yeah, but if that education doesn't work, do you then go, actually, no, I can't take you on as a client, or do you just go, okay, well, I'll share to get your underwear?
1: I mean, the first conversation I have with guys is, this is what I do, and this is what I don't do.
0: Yeah.
1: Okay. You may have sexual experiences with your time with me, but that's not really what I'm trying to farm out here. One of these creeps running down Oxford Circus chasing women for sex.
0: Okay.
1: Like that's not what I'm about.
0: Okay.
1: In terms of manipulation, and the word like tricks.
0: Yeah.
1: Right.
0: Which is my word. I'm not.
1: Yeah.
0: Saying
1: no. No. But a lot of people refer to, oh, you're that guy that tricks women into bed, or you know, all this sort of stuff. So my response to that is, you know, we either have, you're either a natural or you're not.
0: Okay.
1: And what defines you being a natural or not being a natural is what sort of influences you are gifted to coming into this life, whether it be a father figure that is quite influential, friends, you know, that have the natural ability to be able to attract and to meet girls. And subconsciously, your brain will just, it's like a sponge, it'll absorb it. So you've been gifted with those sort of influences. But if you haven't come from a world that has those influences, you have to learn it. You didn't come into this world like knowing how to do your shoelaces up.
0: No, but right? I at 10, 11, 12, whatever, couldn't do it. And then as I got into 13, 14, 15, 16, and then I gradually got pretty good at it, but I didn't have a lesson. And I didn't have a, you know...
2: So it did come... I understand your point in that some things
0: I'm self-taught.
2: Yeah, lucky you.
0: Yeah.
2: But that some things do come to people, you know, and some people are slightly more... I don't want to use the word autistic because I shouldn't use that in a negative way. But
0: say
2: a bit
0: disabled.
2: More.
0: Some people are disabled, and what do the disabled people do?
2: Oh God!
0: Did you go and bang the wheelchair up against his shin?
2: Stop it! But some people need a bit more. You know, I've got a friend, for example, who has Asperger's syndrome. Mm-hmm. Now he is what I would call a literalist, so he will take everything you say very literally.
0: Yeah.
2: So you have to, therefore, he learns how to get by in society by learning behaviour from other people. Mm-hmm. And sometimes he gets it horribly wrong because he's learnt the wrong bit of it.
0: Yeah.
2: But those social interactions don't come naturally to him.
1: No, they
2: just
1: can't read
2: don't.
1: Social
2: interactions.
1: I've had autistic people.
2: Yeah, and so I can see how some level of coaching could be useful for people who aren't able to read those little neuro-linguistic things that we take for granted,
0: right.
2: that we do take for granted. And some people just don't have that ability. So I can see how somebody coaching someone through that is useful.
0: Is it not natural selection? Not meant to reproduce?
2: Stop it. You're just saying that to be controversial.
0: I should just say, by the way, we had a tweet that said, I've argued the point to single female friends and said, why don't you just hit on the men you like? None would even consider it. That's from my time travelling dog. And also Connor Wallace. Yeah, again, I don't know that I agree with that. Connor Wallace has said, don't hang-ups differ person to person. Stereotypes are generally negative, so in Johnny's field, shouldn't they be avoided?
1: Say that again.
0: It's Connor. I should thank Connor. Connor sent me a lovely letter this week, by the way, so thank you, Connor. Don't hang-ups differ person to person?
1: Yes.
0: Stereotypes are generally negative, so in Johnny's field, shouldn't they be avoided?
1: You need to be aware of... I mean, for me, I need to be aware of stereotypes and what people perceive them as. For instance, I get some... So I've recently worked with a Chinese guy.
0: Okay.
1: And the stereotype is, you know, very academic, you know, college outfit, rucksack,
0: right.
1: you know, go to school, big glasses.
0: Okay.
1: And I had to get him out of that stereotype because there's nothing you can do about society looking at that person and go, oh, there's just one of those, you know, really geeky Chinese kids.
0: Right.
1: So, yeah, we have to be aware of stereotypes and break the pattern.
0: But that, I think that's a different point to what he's making, because that's like saying to someone, what you are isn't right, or what you are isn't good enough, and you won't get laid like this. Whereas, and I don't mean to dismiss it as getting laid, but that's just an easier way of saying it. Whereas they probably would. Like, if you look at me, I shouldn't get laid like this. Right? Do you know what I mean? I'm 5'6". I've got a 29-inch kindly inside leg. I'm a big
2: guy. Inside leg, ladies and gentlemen. He wasn't going anywhere else with that.
0: Yeah, I'm not a good-looking guy at all. Well, even that, I've not got a particularly big cock at all. And particularly, I was being kind to myself. I've not got a big cock. I've not, you know... But no one's going to walk into a club, see me and go, I'm having some of that. But if you talk to me for half an hour, they might go, I fucking want some of that. Right?
1: Mm-hmm.
0: But
1: yeah.
0: That, but... You know, the stereotype of me would be, well, if you know what, if you lost some weight and if you did your hair a bit neater and if you did, you get a girlfriend, you would. It's like, no, I've done all right.
1: Yeah.
0: Do you know what I mean?
1: Yeah.
0: So what I'm saying is that Chinese guy you're talking about, I don't mean to... that guy you're talking about probably didn't need to lose the glasses or lose... Do you know what I mean? Or
2: there
0: lose
2: would
0: the,
2: be someone who could find him...
1: No, of course not. But everyone, look, as shallow as this is, everyone judges a book by its cover. So straight away, that's what people are initially going to think, stereotype.
0: Yeah.
1: Okay. But that wasn't just the thing that held him back.
0: Okay.
1: It was in that culture, they're very socially suppressed.
0: Right.
1: They're actually told not to go and speak to people.
0: Okay.
1: So I really had to work on conversations because inside that person was a great person. He just wasn't branding himself right.
0: But then how has China survived as a nation?
1: Their society is very different.
0: If no one talks to each other and no one, you know, how has anyone ever got married and have children?
1: I don't know how it works over there. But I mean, it's not.
0: There
1: it's
0: are,
1: very
0: there
1: different.
0: A lot of people there. I think they've been quite
2: China.
0: Good at it. Yeah.
2: Yes.
0: do you know what I mean? Yeah. Do you see the point I'm making?
1: Yeah.
0: Because you're saying, you know, well, the thing is with Chinese people, they can't talk to people. So, well, how the fuck have they survived as a nation? How's it become the biggest nation in the world?
1: Yeah, but
2: well,
1: it's more about
0: they get rid of a lot of it. I mean, it's a miracle. There's as many as there is. But you know what I mean? I genuinely mean that.
1: Yeah, yeah. But it's like the cold approach. Thing is it like completely alien to them,
0: right?
1: It's like they're introduced to each other or it's mutual friends,
0: right,
1: and that's
0: okay.
1: That's the limit, you know. So yeah, they do meet each other, of course, you know.
0: Yeah.
1: But it's like capped because otherwise because it's outside the social norm.
2: Yeah, I guess in different societies it works, you know. For example, in some societies you have arranged marriages and things like that. It's just in our society we go out and get it ourselves, as it were.
0: Right, okay.
2: I hate the way I phrased that, I'm sorry.
0: It's quite clumsy, but you know, boobs out.
2: Good, as long as I've got my boobs
0: I'll
2: out,
0: allow
2: right.
0: A lot of things tonight.
2: Yeah, brilliant, I could get away with murder. and I can see how people might need support with confidence building. I have no problem with, supporting someone to build their confidence or to help bring out their... you know, their qualities and to present themselves in a way that makes them confident. I just worry that it's focusing on one half of the equation. I think that's what worries me, is that this person's being trained...
0: It's leaving the other half, because the other half...
2: Who doesn't
0: how
2: know
0: you say
2: this
0: it,
2: is
0: it's
2: happening
0: convenient.
2: To them.
0: Yeah.
2: You know, rather than...
0: I get what you mean, yeah.
2: Yeah.
0: Yeah. Dominique says, I think some men do need help with the ladies, but the way he talks... This is you, by the way. The way he talks... about women makes them seem so passive and all the same. I think that there's a problem here because it sounds like we're really attacking you. And I actually don't.
1: I enjoy it.
0: No,
1: I don't want people
0: that's not,
1: like.
0: That's not what
1: that's
0: we're
1: what
0: actually doing.
1: But
2: it's a discussion.
0: But I think we do. I think we quite dramatically disagree. And I think there's.
2: I think fundamentally, this sort of makes me feel a bit sad. It makes me feel a bit sad as somebody who, you know, that it's a lot about picking. I want to be able to attract that attractive woman in a bar, and these are the things that I have to do it. And the reason that it makes me feel sad because I just think it should be more organic than that, and more.
0: Sad, but there's also that element of it as well, which, and again, to use another metaphor, right, which I'm dead good at. It's like being in the school playground and some kids go in. See that lonely kid over there? See that kid over there? Right, no friends, right? Go over there, right? Let's make friends with him. And then Dale buy your sweets.
2: Yeah,
0: their mum gives them sweets to bring in, so let's go and be friends with them, and then we'll get some of them sweets.
1: Yeah, but that's ingenuine.
0: But it feels, right. But it does still feel cynical to me. It does feel cynical to me as a thing, because like what Ange has just said, it takes all the organic, all of that goes away because it's then like it's like playing battleships or something. It's like playing a game.
1: Yeah, but you're missing.
2: But it's like playing battleships when the other person doesn't know you're playing them.
1: You guys are missing the point. You guys are completely missing the point.
0: Go for it.
1: Okay,
0: for it.
1: Like it's not like okay.
0: That's been known before, by the way.
1: Yeah. It's not like a game. We go. You do this to get that girl in your bed, and guess what? She's not going to know what you just did.
0: Right.
1: Like it's a secret weapon. Okay. It's about bettering yourself. It's about bettering your as a person. It's about having the ability to create better conversations to create deeper impact.
0: Yeah.
1: And you know, leaving someone with an emotional connection. It's not a trick.
0: Okay.
1: It's.
2: So is it about fundamentally changing... Oh, nearly fell off my chair then, sorry. About fundamentally, I suppose, working
0: excellent bit
2: with
0: of flirting
2: someone...
0: flirting there for me.
2: See? I need a little bit of love. Oh,
0: I'm such a stupid girl!
2: Oh, dear. Oh, my low-cut top nearly fell off. I think I see where you're
1: coming
2: from.
1: But some of these people can't even approach a girl they like. You know, right. It's not a trick to go, you know what, like... This is what you've got to do to go and approach him.
0: Yeah,
1: you know, change your mindset, because it's not as actually bad as you think.
0: But that's all right, isn't it? That's all right, not being able to approach a girl you like. Surely, and then you get a bit older, and then you get a bit more confident.
1: Okay, it's a consequence. I always think about what's the consequence of not knowing something. Okay,
0: right.
1: So, and we see this instantly around us. If we don't get the right qualities from a partner, right?
0: Mm.
1: You know, like the yin to your yang,
0: all that sort
1: of stuff. Then later on down the line, we're gonna have a sliver of doubt.
0: Okay.
1: Okay, we're gonna have a sliver of doubt, and we're gonna think, oh, is this person right for me?
0: Right.
1: Oh, perhaps. I didn't meet enough women to know what I actually want.
0: Right.
1: Okay. And we, you know, like I said, we see this immediately around them. So when they've got the house, they've got the, you know, children, they've got the flash cars on the drive, this sliver of doubt sends them off a direction, do something stupid like having an affair, mm-hmm. and then they just go and fuck everything up.
2: Yeah.
1: You know? And that's the consequence of not knowing this stuff. You know, if you don't understand what you want,
0: right,
1: then, you know, you're ballsing up your future.
0: Okay.
2: Okay, that... I mean, I can see the point in supporting somebody to change their psychology or to use their own psychology in a way that works for them and to find, therefore, a partner that is right for them. Mm-hmm. I can totally see that. And you know, and I've got nothing... I think it's good to support people to be confident in their interactions, especially, you know, for somebody who... But I, as a woman...
0: What?
2: Did you not notice?
0: my God!
2: Andrew's
0: a woman all along!
2: I just ripped off the mask.
0: I'm so sorry, darling.
2: I've completely
0: forgotten. Oh, I knew that. That's completely my fault.
2: No, but I think my point sort of is that I could do with those skills as well. So why?
1: Yeah, look, this is not just about relationships. It's about, you know, you.
2: But I mean,
1: with a girl,
2: I could do with those skills to. Why is it that men have to have those skills to choose? Why are they choosing the right woman?
0: Because
2: why is the
0: men
2: woman
0: are
2: not
0: in charge?
2: Why is the woman? Yeah, well, this is what it feels like. Why is the woman not going, okay, I need these skills so I don't choose the wrong fucking man?
0: Because you're not. Listen,
2: it's not up to us.
1: If there's anyone,
2: I've got above my station.
0: You don't understand, right? You want us to take the lead. You are a little streak of violent.
2: Right? Streak of violence.
0: I'll say what your problem is. You don't know what you want. We will show you what you want and then give you one. And I'm being flippant. But do you want to respond to that from Andrew's point of view? So it is that. It is like, why is this a male thing? Is it because you're a bloke? Is that what it is?
1: I have to speak the language that men understand. Right. You know? Yeah. You know, and if I was teaching women, I'd use different language.
0: But I'm a man, and I'm contesting what you're saying.
1: Yeah, okay, well, test me. What's the challenge?
0: All along, in this discussion, uh-huh. I'm a man.
1: Yeah.
0: I'm a man. I've had relationships in my life.
1: But you haven't had the problems. So you're not...
0: Why not? I've never been trained.
2: Yeah, but
1: you
2: this
1: have,
2: goes
1: you,
2: back to
1: you've got the
2: some
1: you've got the confidence.
2: I get
1: okay?
2: that.
1: You've
0: but
1: had the influences around
0: it.
2: No, but nobody. But you got it. That's the thing. Some people, it just doesn't happen that
0: I
2: way.
0: I don't know. That's
2: a fact.
0: I hear what John is putting across, and that's fine. Yeah. Some people will listen to that. And if I'm going to put the, you know, what
2: you,
0: I think
2: you're,
0: across,
2: you're putting it.
0: It'll be all right.
2: Yeah, but you are putting it with you're good at doing this. You can see things. Let me finish. You're good at seeing things through your eyes,
0: yeah.
2: But you're not very good at going, okay, but what about if people haven't, their brain doesn't work the way mine works?
0: But the reason I'm saying that is because there's been a time in my life when it didn't.
2: Yeah, but there is in everybody's life when there isn't. But that, you know, it changed for you organically. That's fine. Good for you. Right? But it doesn't happen that way. I get that bit. I definitely get that bit. That some people need more help than others.
0: I think I know what's happening.
2: Do you think I'm being...
0: I think what you're doing now is you're going, well, hang on a minute. Good looking lad in the studio. And me. And you're going, right, I'll take his side.
2: No, I'm not taking anybody's side.
0: I'll take the good looking man's side.
2: No.
0: And maybe
2: let me
0: that's
2: get
0: the
2: this
0: one
2: straight.
0: I'll kiss in
2: no,
0: the pub.
2: No, I am not saying that I agree necessarily with the way that... I have a problem with the fact that it's a man taking the lead and all of that stuff. That's my
1: initially, but you know, when you're in a relationship, it obviously is compromise.
2: Obviously, yeah, but this, you know, initial thing that we are passive and this is something that has to happen to us. However, all I'm saying is...
1: Can I jump in? When you exchange eye contact with a man in the street or in a bar, what do you expect from that interaction?
0: Money, if I know Andrew.
1: Apart from money.
2: I don't have expectations.
1: No,
2: of
1: but what, you know, is it your job to go over here and approach him? Or are you expecting him to come over? And if he didn't, what do you now think of him?
2: You're talking to someone now who has...
0: Job.
2: No, it's not, exactly. And the thing is that every relationship I've been in has happened very organically, and I've never really done the chatting up thing or the what you call the cold approach. Is something that... I mean, I suppose I have actually without really thinking about it, but that's the point, is that we did it without thinking about it.
1: Yeah, awareness of it. You wasn't conscious of it.
2: Yeah, right? But I just find the sort of programming of it just... I don't know. But what I do agree with you on is that, you know, some people need more... don't have that ability to read situations that is innate in the majority of whether you, and the fact is, it's hard to understand that because you're not aware that you're doing it. It's something so subconscious. But some people don't have that, and the world is a mystery to them. Like my friend who has Asperger's, the way people behave is a total blows his mind every day because he doesn't understand. He can't read emotion. He doesn't understand. If he says to me, "Are you okay?" and I go, "I'm fine," he thinks that means I'm fine.
0: Yeah.
2: Right? He doesn't have that subtlety of picking up those things. And for people who are on that spectrum, I don't think there's anything wrong with working on people's confidence and working on how to socially interact with people. But that's my point, is with people, not necessarily men with women.
0: Yeah.
2: I think it's just a broader church, I think.
3: Sarah in Stockwell said, "I'm interested in what Johnny's saying, but I want to know if it's worked for him and if he has a girlfriend." Look at this straight away. She's all
2: she's in there.
1: Yeah, absolutely.
3: Yeah, I've got a girlfriend.
1: Yeah, yeah.
3: How long?
1: It's been 3 months now.
3: 3 months? How did you meet her?
1: Okay, it's interesting actually.
3: How did you meet her?
1: I needed PR for my company.
3: Okay.
1: So I was like, who can be good for this? Who can be good for this? And I found someone who's absolutely the best at it.
3: Okay.
1: And I thought, how am I going to meet her? And I positioned myself with that environment. And I got close to her. And I actually met the female version of me.
3: Right, okay.
1: She understood the dance, so to speak. The dance of when two people meet each other and building up the tension.
3: Okay.
1: And that's when I realised this is the girl. Like, this is what was missing.
3: Right.
1: I needed someone to be on the same level to me.
3: Okay.
1: I was becoming not infused by certain girls, not because it wasn't interesting, but because, you know, the banter wasn't quite there. I'd become very quick because of the amount of interactions that I've, you know, mounted up, that I was always like two steps ahead in the interaction. And this girl understood the dynamics of, you know, my sort of world, because she had to apply it in her job, you know, in PR.
3: Mm-hmm.
1: And she played me at my own game.
3: Okay.
1: So yeah, we've been there for 3 months and we've travelled together, and, you know, it's been great.
3: Okay. Mm-hmm. There's your answer, Sarah. Nice try.
1: Thanks, Sarah.
2: Sorry, Sarah.
3: Johnny firstly offers a 5-hour one-on-one personal training session. Sounds fucking... 5 hours?
1: Yeah.
3: Do you have coffees and stuff as well?
1: Oh, yeah.
3: Yeah.
1: Jesus.
2: So is that not 5-hour-long sessions, but a 5-hour session?
1: Yeah, five hours. Yeah. 5 block hours.
3: A 5-hour. Oh, I see. So block hours, I see. Sorry, I thought meant you did it in 5 hours.
1: No, yeah. Five hours in a row.
3: Don't be crazy.
2: Oh, it is, like, yeah.
1: So we do 12 till 5.
3: 750 quid.
1: Yeah.
3: You're fucking mental. 750 quid.
1: Well, you know, I think that's...
3: I'm in the wrong job. I'm in totally the wrong job. So 5 hours. What's that, an hour? How much is that, an hour?
2: Can't do the maths. Can't do the
3: maths
2: quick enough.
3: That's insane. This will encompass... Yeah, so here we go. This will encompass a full 5 hours of...
2: £125?
3: Of infield coaching. What's that mean?
1: Infield.
3: Yep.
1: Infield, yeah. So it's actually out there, integrate people in the social environments.
3: Right, okay.
1: So, I mean, even you can't read your own label.
3: Okay.
1: Mm-hmm.
3: Where you will learn openers, closers, and everything in between.
2: Mm-hmm. So when you say you'll learn openers, do you give them actual words to say? Like,
1: no,
2: okay, if you say this.
1: If they're really, really struggling, I go, look, this is what I would probably use on this situation. But I like them to observe and assess the situation and get them to use their own thing. It's important for me that they understand the psychology behind it.
2: Okay.
1: So they can, you know, use their own mechanics for it.
3: Okay, by the end of these 5 hours, you will already be able to open conversations with beautiful women. So, sorry, Ange. On the streets, in cafes, in bars and clubs. You know the point
2: this
3: I'm making,
2: but you do know the point I'm making, because I wrote an article for The Guardian about that wasn't Patrick Murphy. About
3: well, don't did you know you typed it?
2: I found myself on my word processor.
3: Clever girl, is she?
2: and it was about what I call uglyism, right? And the fact is that if, you know... being attractive is very subjective.
1: Mm-hmm.
2: And in a nutshell, what my point was that, again, the media portrays a certain level of what is attractive and what isn't.
1: Mm-hmm.
2: And my concern is that that people who maybe do your course or who are looking for a certain level of physical attractiveness in the woman that isn't actually what they need.
1: No, of course not.
2: Thing, but you use the word
3: to
2: find beautiful women.
3: And again, mm-hmm. please differentiate between... people and our jobs, doing our jobs, what we're doing now, right? Because I don't want you to feel like we're insulting you. I genuinely don't want that. But it does say in your literature, mm-hmm. by the end of these 5 hours, you will already be able to open conversations with beautiful women. mm-hmm. on the street.
2: Why does that say beautiful women? Why does that not just say with women?
3: I think the use of beautiful in that sentence
2: reduces the woman to an aesthetic.
3: Not just that. I think it undermines everything you've said so far, which I've actually been listening to, and I do find myself agreeing in certain points, mm-hmm. finding some points that I agree with that, and I find it uncomfortable that I agree with it, by the way. But I think the use of the word beautiful in that sentence utterly undermines it. Utterly undermines it, because you're making it into that's an attainment. If it's a beautiful one, that's even better. And it's not. It's not. That, you know.
1: Okay, now I'm talking to men, okay?
3: I'm a man.
1: Yeah, and men are shallow. Yeah, they just.
3: I'm not.
2: No, they're not shallow.
1: A lot of them are.
2: I think that's
1: okay.
3: I'm not.
1: Yeah, well, then you don't need the re-education that I'm.
3: No, but that's but no point.
2: That doesn't help re-education when it says.
3: Yeah, and that bothers me.
1: Okay, listen. They don't know what they
3: also
1: don't know.
3: It's been number closing 80% of the time, and you said 100 earlier on, so come on.
1: No, I said 100% success.
3: All right, yeah. Okay.
1: No, look, it's to get their attention, okay? Yes, they want beautiful women, okay? Guys want beautiful women, but I'm not saying that defines the woman they want to be with. I just want to get their attention.
3: Yeah, but even in the process of getting their attention, mm-hmm. you're immediately doing is you're altering their perception.
1: It's not.
3: No, you are, because you're going, they'll be beautiful
1: women. What was that? Okay, let's get back to the start.
3: So to get their attention, they're going, it will be beautiful women. So they're coming in immediately yeah. with an expectation mm-hmm. that, one, a beautiful woman is what you should be attaining, mm-hmm. and two, that it dismisses everyone else.
1: No, not at all.
3: Or it okay. dismisses everyone.
1: No.
3: There's no such thing as a beautiful
1: listen,
3: one. It's not a real thing.
1: Listen, your idea of, like, the visually perfect girl is different from mine. It's yeah. different from your listeners, different from, you know, yeah. your neighbour.
3: Yeah.
1: Okay? Everyone's perception is different.
3: Right.
1: Okay? When I get that person, I work out, as I said at the beginning of this interview, I work out what they want. Okay? Visually what they want in a mm-hmm. girl. So their idea of beautiful may be different from yours, maybe different from mine, maybe from their neighbour.
3: Right.
2: So why not, because the word beautiful is so loaded, why not use a word like with the right woman?
3: Or just with women?
2: Or with women, or with, you know... Just, I don't know, I just have a problem with the word beautiful.
3: I've only just said that, by the way,
2: yeah,
3: this is not...
2: me too.
1: Pull me apart, please.
3: But surely, look, you're clearly an intelligent bloke. You're clearly, you know, I don't know if you're well-educated or what, but you clearly come across that way, right? You know what you're on about, mm-hmm. you know your stuff, you're obviously very good at what you do. Surely you can see why we've both honed in on that. Surely you can see that, why we've both gone, hang on, everything you were saying before has been dismissed... Because you've got in your literature, you'll be able to talk to beautiful women.
1: Yeah.
3: Not you'll be able to talk to women, you'll be able to talk to beautiful women.
1: Yeah, but why would they not be able to talk to beautiful women?
3: But why say beautiful?
1: Because they want to talk to beautiful women.
3: No, they want to talk to women.
1: Yeah.
3: What you were saying before was this was people that had trouble forging relationships.
2: So are all the men beautiful? Do you only work with beautiful men? Because you're only targeting beautiful
3: women. No, hang on.
1: What are you defining as beauty?
3: You never said at any point when we were talking earlier on, mm-hmm. you never said at any point that was... You said this to help people that struggle to speak to girls. You didn't say beautiful girls at any point. You never said it yourself, right? You said struggle to speak to girls that struggle to do, was it cold approaches and all that sort of thing. And I understood all that, even though I disagreed in certain bits of it, and I said, well, I've been all right in my life. But at no point in that did we... put a gold star on who they're approaching. We didn't go, and it will be a good one as well. All it was about meeting someone mm-hmm. and being able to communicate with someone. But that has been completely undermined for me. For me personally, that's what I'm saying.
1: You know, I just think you're blown out of proportion here. Like, it's, you know, I'm given the guys... Look, the guys have hang-ups approaching beautiful women, okay? So it's in the literature. Yeah, I'm going to give them the ability to approach beautiful women. It doesn't define that woman is like someone they want to invest in.
3: But you said they have problem approaching women earlier on.
1: Women, anyone.
3: They can chat up the dogs, but when it comes to a beautiful one, they won't go near them. I don't know. It's one way or the other. Surely, it's not that they're only afraid of beautiful women. Is that a real thing?
1: For the listeners, they'll understand. So.
2: I'm not sure they do.
3: I don't want to leave this that we've fallen out because I'm not. I'm honestly, that's. I don't think I am blowing that out of proportion.
2: No, just well, I picked up on it straight away, but I know I have issues about aesthetics anyway, and I've written about those, and so maybe I'm not the person to.
3: Well, it's really interesting. Clearly, I don't really get it as a thing, and I'm trying mm-hmm. to understand it. I'm trying to get it, and I can only point out what I see as inconsistencies within it. But you know, there's obviously an argument back to that. And there's a way of looking at it. I just find that. I mean, I don't want to sound like a fucking. I just find that disappointing, Johnny. Well, I genuinely, you know, because I kind of like you, and we've kind of spoken and all that, and then I got to that and went, oh, well, that has ruined it for me personally.
1: Yeah, well, there's men out there that can't talk to those sort of women, like, you know, it's. Well, I don't. What's
3: but,
1: ruined?
3: But those. What's because again, do you not see what the inconsistency is in the conversation we've just had? In that when I threw that at you, you said, "Well, what's beautiful to you is not someone else, and different people find people who are beautiful." But and then you said, "There are men that can't talk to those sorts of women."
1: Yeah, in their eyes. So it's, you know, everyone has a different idea of beauty, and if they're looking at a woman on the street and she goes, "Oh, that woman is beautiful,"
3: yeah.
1: and he can't approach her.
3: Then okay.
1: If I'm giving them ability to do that, I don't really see what the problem is. I think that's a beautiful thing.
3: Okay. Dominici is misunderstood, but I'm going to read his tweet anyway. Mm-hmm. If I needed this, I would prefer 5 times 1 hours. I don't feel you can enact any real change in your life in one day of training, but we established that it was actually 5 different hours as well, anyway. Mm-hmm. Yes. Dom, will you listen to what we're talking about, Dom? You're not keeping up with the conversation. It's been genuinely interesting, it really has. But I don't want you walking away from here thinking they bombarded me, because that's not... That's not the intention.
1: Listen, I enjoy the debate. Like, I love what I do, and I love to be challenged on it, because I truly believe in what I do, and I think it's great.
3: Cool, fine.
2: Good.
3: Do you want to, so we can get you, Twitter, Johnny_Cassell?
1: Yes, Cassell.
2: Cassell. Cassell.
3: I'm working class.
2: Yeah.
3: Cassell.
2: Johnny Cassell.
3: Website, johnnycassell.com. Thanks for coming in, man.
1: James. No, thanks. It's been great.
3: And we're going to now go French kissing in the USA, I think. But only with the beautiful ladies, thank you. Thanks for coming in, man.
2: Cheers. Cool.

0: Debbie Harry, French Kissing in the USA, although it says Deborah Harry.
1: Oh, I've got a bit of a headache.
0: You have to call her Deborah Harry now,
1: Deborah
0: is it?
1: Deborah Harry, yeah.
2: So you've got what?
1: Got a bit of a headache.
0: Oh, we'll say it out loud.
1: Yeah. Oh, I think,
0: make sure you keep everyone up to date with what's going on.
1: Yeah, hello everyone, I've got a bit of a headache.
0: Still listening to Barnes and Peacock.
1: Yes.
0: Do Sex.
1: Well, that was interesting, wasn't it?
3: Do Sex.
1: Oh.
0: It's all right, wasn't it? Nearly all right.
1: Do you want to try that again?
0: Except you spoke over it. You're listening to Barnes and Peacock, Do Sex.
3: Barnes and Peacock, Do Sex.
0: Here on a Tuesday night, live, coming live, 2022
1: into
0: is
1: your
0: the time
1: ears.
0: Right now.
1: What?
0: All over your ears.
1: Yes.
0: We had an email, Zoe Fell, this is not a brag. I merely haven't told anyone else about it, and you seem like the only ones who will truly get it.
1: Sounds like a brag so far.
0: Actually, do you know what? I immediately then, because I saw Zoe's name, I went, okay, yeah. So I don't have to be anonymous. So I don't know if this should be anonymous.
1: Oh. Ah.
0: Have you
1: actually read it first?
0: No.
1: It'd
0: be all right, wouldn't it?
1: Well,
0: hang on.
1: What's she going to do, Sue?
0: I'm going to read the rest of it.
1: Sorry, Zoe, if that was supposed to be, secret.
0: Okay, here we go.
1: Okay.
0: I got propositioned for festival tent sex on Saturday. Turned it down, brackets obviously. But it's nice to know that at the tall end of a stranger's drug, come down, I'm desirable. I'm chalking it up as a positive. What part of that's not a brag? What part of that? Just because you say it's not a brag at the beginning doesn't mean to say, right, this isn't a brag, right? But
1: I'm not being racist, but...
0: Yeah, somebody wants to have sex with me, thank you.
1: By the way, what was all that stuff? I did switch off a bit, if I'm honest.
0: When Johnny was in?
1: All that bloody Chinese stuff he was going on.
0: I don't know. But I was waiting for him to do the voice.
1: Yeah.
0: No, I don't think he meant it that way. I think it was just...
1: Yeah.
0: I mean, I think I did quite an extreme metaphor in the middle of that, didn't I? Something that was quite extreme. I can't remember what I said.
1: I can't remember.
0: I remember when I
1: was doing a lot of biting my tongue during that session.
0: Well, you shouldn't have done that.
1: No, I know, but I just didn't want to... He's sat next to me in the studio as a guest. I didn't want to,
0: He's got you under his spell already.
1: Yeah, I think he has. I'm going to... he's just texting me. I'm going to go and shag him later, so...
0: Enjoy your shag.
1: That'd be nice.
0: That means you are beautiful.
1: Yeah, I am beautiful.
0: Yep. I've been sent some... by the way, and I think I myself and the listeners as well... Would and all the staff at Football Radio would like to congratulate Angela Bonds for writing an article for The Guardian.
1: What a clever girl!
0: Very,
1: you caught that, didn't you?
0: Very
1: Can you believe
0: well
1: you said
0: done on doing your article. That's good.
1: I did call him patronising out loud, didn't I?
0: Yeah, just looks. She's got the brains as well, this one.
1: It's a clever girl.
0: Liam Cook sent us some chat up lines. Did we ask for that? Did we ask for chat up lines? Was it on the Twitter or something like that?
1: Oh, yeah, I think I did earlier.
0: What's the difference between a chicken fillet and a chicken breast?
1: Go on.
0: I don't think that's the line.
1: Oh. Wow. Are you single, Liam?
0: I think it is. I'm not sure. If you ate yourself, would you go inside or disappear entirely?
1: What?
0: No,
1: hang on. Who sent these?
0: This is Liam Cook. And he assures me at the bottom of this email, these work 100% of the time. Now, what I'll say to you, Liam, we've already found out that saying something works 100% of the time is often bollocks.
1: At least 80%.
0: Yeah.
1: Is Liam single? Is he in a relationship?
0: I don't know. Look out. Immediately, you're all over it. Immediately. You're like, where is this boy? Where is this boy with these words?
1: I want to know whether to trust him, with...
0: What's the difference between a chicken fillet and a chicken breast?
1: Hello.
0: Hey, Ange, if you ate yourself, would you go inside or disappear entirely?
1: I mean, that doesn't even make
0: sense. I don't get it, Liam. I like you, but I don't get it.
1: Yeah. Are we missing something here, Liam?
0: Send us another one, mate.
1: Let us know if we're just missing
0: one,
1: a point.
0: Understand.
1: It could be the case.
0: This is from Carpet Martin. Oh, this is going to be a...
1: Is this a...
0: I'll see if it's for you and Vina.
1: Because we should actually say, because we haven't told people yet, that
0: don't tell
1: the
0: him.
1: Last...
0: Just don't tell him.
1: Hour of the show is our asking for a friend.
0: Yes, yes.
1: Feature. Yeah. So if you do, I mean, we've had a few emails during the week, which is nice. So if you do have any problems in the sex area,
0: yeah,
1: I said that so awkwardly.
0: That was amazing.
1: Into the sex area.
0: For someone who presents a show about sex, you got very.
1: I've suddenly got all prissy.
0: If you have a problem in the downstairs, in bedroom matters, then give us a call.
1: Drop
0: by all means.
1: Drop us an email on dosex@foodbarradio.com.
0: Or you can call 0330-223-0200. We rarely get calls for the actual sex problems, do we?
1: Yeah, that's fine, because I can understand people are a bit reticent to call
0: also
1: in.
0: Because the phones have been tainted by that slapper who comes on every week.
1: She had a word to say to you about that. Hang on. She did tweet, Jenny. Oh, no, look, this is professional one.
0: I'm
1: going to
0: read this one in the meantime.
1: Okay.
0: Carpet Martin says, hello, Ray and Angela. 7 to 7.30pm is my normal time for my gentlemanly relaxation of an evening. Brackets, I'm nothing if not a creature of habit. And often the one show is on in the background. Tonight, Jasper Carrot is the guest, and I reached the Vinegar Strokes just as I saw his face. Therefore, my question is this. That's not weird, is it? Because normally I reserve my special moment for Matt Baker. Just an email about a wank.
1: Good. Well, I hope you had a nice... I hate the term Vinegar Strokes.
0: Oh, was
1: I
0: mean?
1: Really
0: oh,
1: hate
0: yeah,
1: that
0: yeah,
1: strokes.
0: Okay, yeah, yeah.
1: That strokes. I really hate that strokes.
0: He says thanks. Is that because you know that you're going to very, very soon be decorated?
1: Yeah. Yeah, I think so. I'm at Vinegar Strokes. Oh, no, duck.
0: Oh, yeah, yeah, anything like that, though.
1: You know, and I haven't shut my eyes in time.
0: Yeah, yeah, yeah. Don't get red eye. Sexy.
1: Sexy, spurvy, yeah. Salty red eye.
0: Absolutely is, because then you're walking around in public and you're like, oh, everyone knows why she's got a red eye.
1: I've got a love bite on the back of my hand.
0: I know you have. And do you want to explain how you got that love bite?
1: Okay, so this afternoon I was doing a pre-record on Josh Widdicombe's XFM show.
0: Well, why not plug another station?
1: Proper radio. No. I was on there.
0: She's not a proper presenter.
1: Yeah. And we were talking about the Archers, right? Because I'm a big fan of the Archers. Yeah, yeah. I know, I'm cool. And I was talking about that.
0: I'm having a conversation with myself again. No one said a fucking word. Well, go on.
1: Yeah, but I know what you're thinking.
0: Yeah, you don't.
1: No, I don't.
0: You know where I'm looking, though.
1: Oh, get your eyes off my tits.
0: You didn't even look up then to check that I was.
1: Well, I just assumed that unless your eyes are shut, they're looking at my tits.
0: I was looking at your tits.
1: Yeah.
0: Because that one is so close to coming out, it's on
1: trim. It's not!
0: No, look at it! It's
1: right in the car!
0: Fine.
1: I'll
0: just tell the listener what just happened. Ange pulled her dress down to show me her bra to prove that her tits were in her bra.
1: Yeah.
0: So she went,
1: that's no difference to seeing me in a bikini.
0: Look at my bra.
1: Yeah, well, you were looking at a bra. That's the
0: so
1: point.
0: So you were talking about the Archers.
1: So we were talking about the Archers, and I was talking about a documentary I'd watched about the Archers, about how they do the sound effects.
0: Right.
1: And I said that for kissing on the Archers, they do it on the back of their hands.
0: Mm-hmm.
1: And I demonstrated it, and I've given myself a hickey.
0: You have got a look at the back of your hand. It looks like someone's put a cigarette out on it.
1: But I literally only did it for a second. Well, I pulled my hand away, and there it was.
0: My immediate response to that when you tell that story was, how do you kiss? If you were just doing kissing on the back of your hand, is it a big thing in your kisses that you suck really hard?
1: Clearly, I didn't know it was, but clearly it is.
0: Because I don't think that's part of kissing.
1: I think what happened was I was concentrating more, not doing it like a kiss, but trying to make the noise of a kiss.
0: I see.
1: Because it was for an audio medium.
0: Got you.
1: And I just sucked too hard. And you know what happens when you suck too hard.
0: No such thing.
1: No.
0: No such thing as sucking too hard. You were going to read me a bit from your book, because we were talking about...
1: this is interesting. So, earlier on,
0: this is the book that Michael...
1: This is the book that my friend Michael Fabry, the comedian, check out his show in
0: Edinburgh. Very good,
1: he's very good. And he's the guy who I talked about earlier who witnessed me trying to flirt and thought that I needed some help. So, for Christmas, he bought me a book that's called The Art of Seduction. It's by a guy called Robert Greene. Now, he swears to me, Michael swears to me that he didn't read the book. He just saw the title, went, I'll get that for Andrew, it'll be funny.
0: Yeah,
1: right?
0: Yeah.
1: Because I spent Christmas Day with Michael, and I got home that evening, and I thought, I'll have a flick through that book. And it is so disturbing.
0: Yeah.
1: It's basically a handbook for potential kidnappers.
0: Right, okay, abused, good. Yeah.
1: It's so worrying that there are men out there who might actually buy this and use it as some sort of... So I'm going to read you a couple of passages.
0: Let's do that, but do you not think the sort of person that would buy it and would read it hadn't got that in their armoury anyway?
1: Well, I hope so.
0: If they bought it with a genuine thing of, like, this will sort me out.
1: I really hope that... But this is where I worry about, you know, where the overlap is between what I'm about to read to you and what Johnny was talking about earlier. Now, Johnny obviously... None of this came from Johnny. I want to make that clear.
0: Yeah.
1: But you do think... Because this is all very much about tricks. All the way through this book, right? This is a book called The Art of Seduction. All the way through, it refers to the target of your seduction as the victim.
0: Fuck me. Genuinely?
1: As the victim.
0: How are the books for girls sent to girls?
1: Well, it doesn't say that this is for boys. I mean, this was bought as a present for me, and it just says The Art of Seduction, and it's supposed to be for men and women.
0: Yeah.
1: Right? So it isn't, like, for men to pick up, although it does feel very male. It's written by a man.
0: Well, I've got a book called The Fine Art of Erotic Talk, which was given to me because I basically, Silky, the comedian Silky?
1: Yeah.
0: I was staying at Silky's house, and I kept taking it off the shelf and then opening it up and going, I am going to suck on your big fat fanny, as if I was reading it from the book. And
1: right,
0: that's what you're telling you to say, right?
1: Yeah.
0: I kind of did it as a joke, and eventually just went, just take that fucking book, have it. Do some YouTube videos of it and stuff. But I've never read it, I've never looked at it, but I looked at it before it came on air, and it immediately, straight off the bat, said, words are wonderful aphrodisiacs. With words, you can stimulate the pleasure centres in your partner's mind so they send shivers of sensual delight through his entire body. With words, you can help her become more relaxed and receptive to your touch.
1: So again, it's that thing of the passive role and be more receptive to your I just find, I mean, this is, that book's more to do with what we were talking about last week, really. That's more to do with when you've got them in bed. And this is, this book, The Art of Seduction, is to do with getting them there in the first.
0: Go for it, definitely.
1: Okay, so this is from chapter 15 of this book, which is, and I'll show you that to you, Ray, so you can, the chapter is called...
0: Oh my heaven, yeah. Really?
1: The name of the chapter 15 in this book, Ray, what is it called?
0: Isolate the Victim. And also, that's a weird paragraphing, isn't it? Look, the paragraphing, they've made it into a circle.
1: Yeah, they've sort of done, well, they've done that at the beginning of every, it's sort of a little artistic thing they've done at the beginning of every. So this is the beginning of chapter 15, Isolate the Victim. This is The Art of Seduction, by the way.
0: Okay.
1: It says, an isolated person is weak. By slowly isolating your victims, you make them more vulnerable to your influence. Mm. Right? The isolation may also be physical. You take them away from their normal milieu, their friends, their family, their home. Right? Once isolated like this, they have no outside support, and in their confusion, they are easily led astray. Lure the
0: Guess what?
1: You've just turned my mic off.
0: Turned your mic off.
1: Turn it back up.
0: No.
1: Why?
0: Because.
1: Why have you turned my mic off?
0: To isolate you.
1: Oh, funny.
0: Go on, carry on with the show.
1: Oh, now I want to have sex with you now you've done that.
0: Do you know what I'm going to do, Ange?
1: What?
0: I'm going to put your mic back up. Remember that. Remember that I did it. Why are you not talking? Why are you not talking? You're in charge. So you won't need your mic up then for the rest of the show, would you not? Or maybe I could do something permanent to the mic. So that it doesn't work in the last hour.
1: Really weird going on there. Are you going to let me finish reading
0: this? Yes, go for it, of course.
1: So the last bit of that is, lure the seduced into your lair where nothing is familiar. It's insane.
0: But we've taken that out of context. I mean, I know there's only so far out of context something can be anyway. But even
1: if you just look at the language of it. Okay, yes, I have taken it. But that is the beginning of a chapter. It's not like I've taken that from the middle of
0: But it's chapter 15, so it's deep into the book.
1: Of course.
0: So how's that book got to that point where that reads just fine? Where lairs and victims are just taken as read.
1: It's victims from the beginning.
0: From the off.
1: Yeah.
0: Is it translated from another language?
1: Nope. Robert Greene, his name is. I'm not sure. Let me see. I think he's American. Let me just have a quick...
0: I mean, that's horrendous, isn't it?
1: There's more. Let me find another one. Another little... I have bookmarked some little passages.
0: Have you read all this book?
1: No.
0: No, okay.
1: No, I've read... I started reading it and... Yeah. This is chapter 24, Beware the After Effects. I don't know quite what that means. It says, never let the other person take you for granted. Use absence, create pain and conflict to keep the seduced on tenterhooks.
0: So it's saying abuse and conquer.
1: Basically, you know, keep them mean, keep them keen.
0: There has to be a book about that, things that just come to me naturally.
1: Yeah.
0: Liam Cook, by the way, has written back to us, the guy who gave us the chat-up lines.
1: Oh, yeah.
0: He says, it starts a conversation. When most likely smashed without the need for objectifying anyone or being hopelessly cringeworthy, the conversation is started, even if it's just, what the fuck are you on about, Bellend? So that's true. That does start a conversation.
1: Yeah,
0: doesn't it?
1: And I understand. Yeah, that actually, he started a conversation with us there, so that sort of worked.
0: Slightly more urgent question at the moment. It comes from James Acastor, who, of course, public comedian, James Acastor. His Twitter.
1: And hang on, that's what I was going. No, I love James Acastor.
0: He's brilliant.
1: The reason I went here is because I'm not convinced that's his actual account.
0: His Twitter, by the way, if you want to follow James Acastor, is at James Acastor. It's JamesAcastor.
1: There's definitely no doubt that is a parody account.
0: Yeah, not just a Twitter account set up by other comedians to undermine
1: We know
0: James
1: who you
0: Acastor
1: are, Nish Kumar.
0: And Ed. at Fubar Radio, please help with this sex problem. Brackets, knob and cat flap.
1: Oh, poor James Acastor.
0: James, what were you...
1: Has his knob stuck in a cat flap.
0: James, can you let us know what you were actually trying to do at the time with a knob? We'll try and sort out your knob in the cat flap.
1: Well, this is quite urgent because he's just come back saying the cat needs to get out but my knob is blocking it, please help. And then he said, why are you talking about a book when a cat is scratching my bell? Now, maybe if the cat scratches enough, eventually it'll just scratch your penis away and then you'll be able to get free.
0: That's one way of doing it.
1: Yeah.
0: Another way of doing it would be to just stop this fictional scenario.
1: Oh, actually, apparently the owner's now arrived home in their car.
0: Oh, it's not even James's real residence. He's at someone else's house.
1: So he's at someone else's house.
0: He's put his penis... So James Acaster, the comedian, has put his penis...
1: He's fucking someone else's house.
0: He's going to fuck someone else's house. It's unbelievable.
1: Literally fucking...

0: tasting a bra, Jenny. Right, I promise you. He's over-egging the pudding.
1: I would argue firmly. They're not firmly in a bra at all, right? They are flopping about a little bit.
0: They're flopping.
1: Look, it's really attractive. It's not. No, stop pulling your dress down and show me your tits, even in a bra.
0: I didn't show you my tits.
1: I said even in a bra, but you do keep pulling your top down.
0: To prove to you that there's a bra there.
1: What? Have you got that thing where people are just like exhibitionists but don't know they are?
0: Maybe I have.
1: I've got that. I've spoken about it before. My friend Joe does that all the time. All the time. I'm like, your boob is nearly out. Or it's like you're walking up steps and I can see your ass. It's just that. And she's beautifully oblivious to it. It's like, oh, I didn't know. And I often wonder if I bet she does know.
0: Knows.
1: I bet she does know.
0: Yeah.
1: But the more I know.
2: Well, it's just one in the eye for you, isn't it, Ray, really?
0: Oh, there God. You go.
1: Don't want it in my eye.
0: Now, I owe you an apology, Jenny, because Jenny, you tweeted us earlier and I forgot to read it out because you objected to Ray calling you a slag.
1: Oh, did you?
2: I did indeed. I'll have you know I'm a slut, dear.
1: Yeah, okay. Well, I like this discussion. I genuinely like this discussion because I've had this argument from your side as well, Jenny. I've had this argument many, many times about the difference between the word slut and the word slag, where a slag is used as a horrible term and slut. Some people consider still be to a horrible term, but I think it's a positive term. It's
0: slut originally meant like slovenly, like...
1: Does it?
0: Okay, yeah, it means
1: okay.
0: sort of
2: yeah,
0: unclean.
2: Yeah, that's definitely me.
0: Yeah.
1: You're unclean, yeah. When did you last have a bath, Jenny?
2: Not again this week.
0: It's not a birthday, Ray.
1: Hey, Jenny, I listened back to the show from last week, and what was the man? Was it Aaron? What's his name, that bloke?
2: No, it was Aidan.
1: Aidan.
2: Yes.
1: Now, before we had that chat, you were saying about how commanding his voice was, right? And me, right, by the way, I should say off the bat, straight away, I really liked him. I thought
0: he was really great.
1: He was very funny.
0: Hilarious. That last comment he made.
1: His line about Bill Clinton was incredible. That was proper knock it out of the park. But me and Ange, I'll tell you what was happening in the studio. Me and Ange were genuinely looking at each other and sort of stifling giggles because both of us remembered you saying what a commanding voice he had. But then when he came on, he kind of didn't.
2: And because that's part of the fantasy, isn't it, though? You change your voice.
1: So he does change his voice when he's in flagrante.
2: Oh, yeah, absolutely, yeah. I mean, I do on the different calls I do. I mean, sometimes when I'm a submissive, you sound quite, timid and a little bit mousy. But when I do the dominatrix, I'm the worst bitch ever.
1: Well, in that case, what I've decided we're going to do this week, Jenny, on the phone.
0: Have we explained to people who might be tuning in for the first time who Jenny is?
1: I like the idea of them not doing it.
0: Do you like... Okay, we'll keep it that
1: way. I like the idea of listeners going, who's this filthy cow?
0: Okay, we'll leave it.
1: No, you can explain.
0: But Jenny is our favourite phone sex operator in the world ever.
1: You say that like we know loads of them.
0: Yeah, I've got a list of a top 10 and Jenny's number one.
1: We've spoken to them all and we've decided this one's the best one.
0: That's what I've been doing all week. That's why I've been so busy. Just ringing them all, but you win, Jenny.
2: You mean I was last in the pile?
1: Yeah. Do you know what? No, you weren't, but you were bottom of it. No, it's not that.
2: Well, I was at the bottom of something, darling.
1: Well, we kind of did audition you without knowing we auditioned you because we watched you on a programme, which was my phone sex secret.
0: And on 4OD, watch it.
1: Yeah, watch it. It's amazing. And Jenny emerges very much as the star of that documentary. So we did look at we weren't looking for a guest. I was just watching it to talk about phone sex and stuff. But when we watched it, I was like, I want this woman. I want this woman on our show. Definitely. She's brilliant. She's amazing. So we kind of did audition you because... None of the other girls on there.
0: We didn't want any of them.
1: Come on.
0: Yeah.
1: So you are our favourite one out of all the ones we know. But what I've decided we're going to do this week, from what you said, is...
0: Just newsflash.
1: Go for it.
0: James A. Castor is free from the cat flap.
1: Okay. Anything else? Or is that it? I'm free.
0: He just says, don't worry, I'm free.
1: Okay, good.
0: Sorry, I just thought I'd let you know. I knew you were worried.
1: Let's do a call where Jenny does all her characters.
0: Hey.
1: A bit like Little Miss Jocelyn.
2: Oh, my God, you always do all the characters. Oh, my God.
1: Definitely.
2: You're all night.
1: So what's your favourite role to play on a call? So if you're getting a call, what are the ones you're like, I hope it's this?
2: My favourite, I have to say, is the cuckold mistress.
1: The cuckold mistress, right. What does that entail?
2: Yeah, it means I get to enjoy two cocks.
1: Right, let's do that, right?
0: That's greedy, Jenny.
1: Right, so both me and Andrew both got our cocks out. Right?
0: Yeah, tits!
2: Yeah,
1: I want
2: you to go down on Andrew and suck her cock.
1: Right, okay, I'm doing it.
0: Oh, dear, I feel like...
2: Yeah, because you've got to get that cock ready for my juicy wet cunt.
1: Getting it ready. Definitely ready now. Should I put a condom on just in case?
2: Now, right? Get your face in that fanny, that big airy fanny, and give it a good licking out then, boy. Get it ready for that cock.
1: What, she's got a fanny as well? No, this is your fanny.
2: No, I am. You're going to compete in my fanny.
1: Apologies, I misunderstood. I thought you meant...
0: I've got a cock.
1: I apologise, so I'll start again. So I'm sucking Angie's cock. Here we go.
2: Yes.

0: Get it nice and hard, get inside me.
1: It's already hard. It was already hard to begin with.
0: Oh, lovely.
1: Even before I started sucking on it. Right, okay, now...
0: Yeah, shoving your head back down on it, making it sure it is hard.
1: Right, okay, I'll keep an hand on this cock, by the way, Jenny, while I'm licking your fanny.
2: If you can keep that going.
1: I'll keep that going.
2: I've got two free hands here. What am I doing?
1: Watch this. I'll keep it going. So I'm keeping a cock going. That's fine. Right. I'll quick lick your fanny.
0: Yeah, that's it. Now push that push that cock into me.
1: That's lovely. I've always loved scampi fries.
0: Guide it in that juicy hole.
1: I beg your pardon?
0: Guide it into that big juicy hole.
1: I'm sorry. Right, hang on a second. I just finished my lick. There we go. That's finished. Right.
0: Here we go.
1: Now I'll get...
0: I want a cat lick.
1: I'm getting handy. You just keep quiet and enjoy it.
0: I want a cat lick. I want a cunt lick.
2: Don't touch my balls.
1: Wait a minute. Keep up my balls.
2: I'm sorry.
1: Right, okay. I've got Angie's cock. Here it goes. I'm guiding it into your fanny. There we go.
0: Oh, that's it. Go on.
1: Is that all right?
2: There's not a room in here.
0: Their balls aren't sensitive like yours.
1: No, she doesn't like it as well. We found that out. There we go.
0: Oh, she doesn't like it.
1: Right, so she's in there. Right, what am I doing now? Am I watching?
0: Yeah, you're watching. You're getting down there and you're getting down on that clitoris in between my legs and giving that a good licking.
1: See, that sounds
0: like... I want you licking that cock as it goes in and out. Go on, you bitch. Lick that cock.
1: Right, okay, I'll just get...
2: There's too many people in this. I can't keep track.
1: Just wait a minute. I'm going to try and get under this. Apparently, I've got to get under this so I can lick a clitoris. Hang on a minute.
2: Hang on, I'll hold that bit up.
1: Right, hold that off on my hands, thank you.
2: There we go.
1: Once I'm there, you can rest it on my head. That's fine. Right, there we go. That's
2: like earmuffs.
1: Right, so the clitoris is... Oh, hang on.
0: Don't lift me off the ground.
1: Here we go, brilliant. I've got to find a clitoris now. More digging. Right, here we go. Let's have a little look. Right, okay, Ange, you've got two free hands. Could you hold this flap over here?
2: Got it.
1: Right, keep that over there.
0: Hold that big flap. It's a huge flap. It goes down to my knees.
1: Right, okay, that's fine.
2: Hang on, I'll just roll it up.
1: I'm going to pop the other one under my chin. There we go. That's fine. Right. So
0: that's it now. Maybe come on that cock, you bastard.
1: Just hang on a minute, you bastard. I'm just going to lick this clitoris for a little bit. Did you say I've got to lick the cock as well at the same time?
0: Yeah, you lick the cock as it goes in and out.
1: I've got a bad tooth, it's all about rhythm, isn't it?
2: It's really hard.
0: I mean, it's really hard. Yeah, it needs a lot of practice.
1: I'll be honest with you, I can't hear a lot of what you're both saying at the moment.
0: Because you got your earmuffs on.
1: All my ears are all blocked up. Right, here we go. So I'm looking on that and the penis as well. There we go. Lovely.
0: She's got a penis.
1: Apparently so, yes.
2: Yeah.
1: I feel like I'm not getting an awful lot from this scenario.
0: No, you're not supposed
2: to,
0: darling.
2: What's happening to
0: your cuckold? You don't get any pleasure whatsoever. It's me and Ange. We get all the pleasure, you get absolutely nothing.
2: At last, women are active. We are not the passive ones in this.
1: Right.
2: Yes. I am liking this.
1: Yeah, well, what both of you...
0: Don't lay down, girl, and take it. Give it back.
2: Too bloody right.
1: What both of you haven't noticed...
2: I quite like this, having a cock. It's making me... Oh.
1: Do you feel powerful?
2: I quite like it.
1: I think a lot of girls... I'm not sure about cock envy and that sort of thing as an actual psychological thing, but I think a lot of girls,
0: girls have a clitoris that is like a little cock when it gets all swollen.
1: Okay.
0: Yeah.
1: Kind of hot.
0: So that's what you're doing now, is it? You're engorging.
1: That's what I'm doing, yes! Yes, thank you. What neither of you have noticed, by the way, is I've been pissing all this time, and that's what I'm into.
2: I have been weeing
1: all over both of you.
2: I thought the washing machine had leaked. Oh, mate.
1: And when Angie's been getting a cock out, she's been walking around in all my wee. Right, so that's the cuckold one. Don, what's your next... What's our next fantasy?
2: Can I just say I can't say his name.
1: Dominici.
2: Yeah, that'll do. He's just tweeted, this is the best radio ever. We're going to dominate Ray like it's never been dominated before.
1: Well, ever. I've just done that. Let's do a new one now. What's the next one? What's the next character?
0: Let me see, the next one is...
2: Caleb B's just tweeted, this sounds like three people putting the weirdest set of IKEA furniture together.
1: Yeah, sometimes with IKEA furniture, you've got to make your own fun, haven't you?
2: Yeah, haven't you, Jess?
1: Okay.
0: Well, we could do like the threesome, let's see, me and you are the lesbians. And
2: okay, yeah. I've never done that.
0: We can sort of like tie his hands behind his back so he can't get involved at all, and then we just enjoy ourselves while he watches.
2: Just torture him.
1: Another cuckold thing.
2: I think Ray wants something where he can be a bit more active.
1: I don't have to be active, I just want to do something.
2: What do you want, Ray? Tell her what you want.
1: I don't know how much.
0: Tell me what you want, Ray. What you really want.
1: What I really want is to go and prepare for my Edinburgh show.
2: You're on stage.
1: I don't know what I want. I'm putting myself in both of yours' handsies.
2: Both hands-ies?
1: That's near enough, isn't it?
0: You must know what turns you on.
1: What turns me on?
0: Apart from ogling Nancy's tits, that is.
1: Loads of things. Loads of things. Throw some things.
0: Come on, give me something to work with. Well, I can't read your mind.
1: Throw some things at me, and I'll tell you. I'll tell you if they do it for
0: well,
1: me.
0: Well, I'll throw some things at you. All.
1: Right. So I'll say straight away, Jen. Not that.
0: How about then? Okay. Then how about this one? Where me and Andrew in a 69 position.
1: Yeah, I mean, I think one of the sticky points with this is that Angie's there.
2: I'm not keen. Fuck you.
1: Oh, you give it to me all the time. Maybe I'll take it back.
2: I'm not keen on the 69.
1: Why not?
2: Because I like to concentrate on what I'm doing or concentrate on what's being done
1: to
2: me.
1: Thing,
2: I don't
1: that,
2: like doing
1: that opinion.
2: While it's being done to me.
1: I don't mind.
0: I know what you mean, yeah. You're either sucking the cock or you're either being licked out.
2: Exactly.
1: There we go, that's Jenny explaining the 69 to this.
0: Yeah, I know what you mean. Because you can't really moan when you're mouthful of cock, can you?
2: Exactly. I'm not giving that full attention and they're not giving me full attention. And
1: The amount of people that I've had moan at me when I'm sucking... Not sucking a cock. I was going to say... Let me just take this phone call. Hang on a second.
2: Hang on. Ray's got a phone call he's decided to take on air.
1: Hello.
2: This is... I hope they can hear what's...
1: Hi, Jane.
0: Has he got a phone call?
2: He has got a phone call. He's live on the radio.
1: I'm presenting
2: on
1: the radio at the moment. I'm next door, so I'm literally going to run across. All right, but I'll be... Is it in the break now? All right, I'll be over there in about five minutes, sir. All right. See you in a bit. Bye.
2: Where are you going?
1: Good teller on an email.
2: Where are you going?
1: I've decided to not do the end of this show.
2: What?
1: I'm going to go and do a gig next door.
2: You going to the Pleasance?
1: Yeah.
2: To do a show?
1: Yeah, I'm going to do an
2: You're
1: hour.
2: Going to leave me here?
1: Yeah, pretty much.
2: Why would you do that to me?
1: I bought Vina.
2: Oh, brilliant.
1: She's going to come in.
2: She's better than you anyway.
1: Yeah.
2: She's fitter than you.
1: Ed Gamble, who I should explain to you, Jenny, is my comedy partner.
0: Yeah.
1: And that's all.
2: Yeah,
1: has suggested on Twitter, in all uppercase, get the lady to be zippy and you are Bungle and George. So that's Ed's sexual fantasy. Do you know what, Jenna? I don't know what my sexual fantasies are. Do you know what I like when it happens?
0: Exactly, yeah. You're a man of the moment, aren't you, Ray?
1: Pretty much, yeah, pretty much.
0: Yeah.
1: I just said pretty
0: you,
1: much.
0: Like
1: pretty
0: much. Flow, whatever the girl's into. Is that right? You're a woman pleaser, are you?
1: I think so, but I like to think I get something from it as well. But I try,
0: oh, yeah, well,
1: I try to.
0: About,
1: I
2: that's
0: it?
2: When he's
0: you
2: not,
0: I mean?
2: You know, hitting women in lifts.
1: Yeah, when I'm not knocking about in lips, I'm absolutely fine. No, I'll tell you what it is. I think that there's... I think it's that something. If you build it, they will come. It's that something. Just going, you know, if you facilitate
2: comparing sex with a lady to Field of Dreams.
1: Totally. if you facilitate what's going on there, then you will reap the rewards yourself. You know, you'll both reap the rewards together.
2: So you do it just for what you can get.
1: No, absolutely
2: so,
1: not.
2: Hang on,
1: absolutely
2: isn't that a
1: not.
2: Bit like
1: only if you
2: going,
1: twist
2: say,
1: it now?
2: If I give them. If I'm nice to that lady, she'll give me lots of sweeties. Oh, I'm hearing something.
1: Only
2: I've heard
1: if you twist it back that way,
2: tonight.
1: And that's not at all what I mean. What I mean is that people in relationships, if they're going to do this bad thing, they should come together. Both fucking hands just genuinely show me her tits. She knew. Right, and now she's going. Oh, I didn't. I'll tell you what just happened in real life is Anne saw that I had a good point to make and I was going to win the argument, so she resorted to. And
2: I did exactly what you
1: isn't
2: did.
1: Isn't this
2: to
1: just
2: me
1: women all over? Isn't this women all over? She resorted to just flashing her tits at me to shut me up. And credit where it's due, it fucking worked.
2: You did that to me earlier when I was making a good point.
1: Jenny, will you stay on the line? I'm going to put a song on for a little bit, but I want to stay on the line to you.
0: Okay,
1: not,
0: darling.
1: I won't be here, darling. But Angie will be back in a little bit. This is Angie will be back with Jenny a little bit, and Vina's going to come in as well.
2: Okay, cool.
1: Okay. This is Nine Inch Nails with Closer. Now you're going to enjoy
2: bye,
1: this
2: Ray.
1: One.
2: See you in a bit. See you next week.
1: Bye-bye. Enjoy the rest of the show. Try and do it as well as I've been.

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0: And we're back. You're listening to Barnes and Peacock Do Sex, but it's just Barnes now, because Peacock has genuinely left the studio because he's just remembered that he has to do an Edinburgh preview at the Pleasance Theatre, which happens to be next door. I would say go and see it, but you'll be late and won't be admitted. So it's just me for the last hour. Vina will be joining me in a little while. We're going to be talking about some of your problems for the asking for a friend feature. So you've still got time to email us if you've got any sexual problem. I can't say it without doing that. Any problems, email them in to dosex@foobarradio.com. You can still tweet us on @foobarradio. If you want to, you can give us a call on 0330 223 0200. Let me just quickly introduce you. Natalie, our producer, is sitting in Ray's chair at the moment. Hello, Natalie.
1: Yeah, it's got a very big head. I just had these headphones.
0: She's just put his stretched. Yeah, it's all that hair on his head. Yeah. And all, it's not the brains, is it? Let's be honest.
1: Yeah,
0: so Natalie is sitting in Ray's chair because she's better at knob twiddling than I am. Hey, hey. Hey, there we are. She knew to do a ding. Well, actually, we haven't used the ding hardly at all tonight. We really, you need to have a ding in the control room next door so that you can, yeah, we sort of forgot we had the ding.
1: I broke the ding tonight, though, to be honest, the amount of times I
0: was quite a lot of dinging. Well, even during our tense conversation with Mr. Cassell.
1: Mr. Cassell, yeah, he was dinging quite a lot.
0: Yeah, he wasn't dinging it for me, that's for sure. and we've still got Jenny on the line. Jenny, hello.
2: Hello,
0: Jenny. You see, now what Ray's done to you here, he's done this on purpose. I know he has, because I know how his mind works. He's gone, stay on, Jenny, I want to talk to you. And then he's fucked off, thinking, ha, that'll learn her. I've left her hanging. So
2: yeah.
0: That's what he's done. He's done this to tease you. Now he's gone away, Jenny, thinking that he's won. Right, but we know the truth, don't we? We know who's actually dominant in this.
2: He's less, he's a loser.
0: Absolutely. That's it. The one who leaves, loses. So,
2: exactly.
0: So Jenny, we bloody love having you on this show. You will come back again next week, won't you?
2: Oh, absolutely, my darling. No worries.
0: Excellent. And we will get you into the studio one of these days.
2: I will come.
0: Definitely.
2: Absolutely will come.
0: I'm sure you will.
2: Hey!
0: I'm sure we all will.
2: I used to be part of a relationship panel with the Metro newspaper last year. So if anybody out there that doesn't want to, you know, vocalise or have their problems aired, shall we say, they can easily Facebook me on Jenny Ainsley Turner. The second, because the first got banned.
0: Right.
2: Or they can tweet me at Jenny Joe 1-to-1.
0: Brilliant.
2: Yeah, I'm good at sorting out problems.
0: You got banned from Facebook.
2: I'm not talking about phone sex.
0: What? I've got to ask now, because our listeners will want to know. What did you get banned from Facebook for?
2: Probably saying things I shouldn't have done, like I usually do.
0: Yeah, well, that's part
2: Doing
0: of the fun,
2: naughty,
0: isn't it?
2: As I used to.
0: Good girl. That's what I love about you, Jenny. Jenny, have a great week. Won't you?
2: Okay, my darling, and you.
0: And
2: thank
0: we'll
2: you.
0: Speak to you.
2: Jenny,
0: see you next Tuesday, Jenny, as they say.
2: Jenny'sextremechat.co.uk.
0: What? Say that again, because we dinged over it.
2: Jenny'sextremechat.co.uk.
0: There you go, people. If you want to chat to Jenny one-to-one, that's how you get hold of her. Hello. Jenny, love you very much. We'll speak to you next week.
2: Yeah, speak to you next week, darling.
0: Bye. She's great, isn't she, Nat?
1: She is great.
0: Bloody love Jenny. I sort of wish she was my mum. I don't think
1: not with the things she was saying.
0: Jenny,
1: before.
0: I don't think you're old enough to be my mum. I just want to make that clear. Like, I'm not saying you're.
1: Some of the things she said before, though, really wanted to reconsider that.
0: Actually,
1: like,
0: yeah, maybe mum's not. Maybe big sister.
1: Yeah, yeah, I think that.
0: Big
1: would be
0: sister, someone who could have, you know, helped me. We'd been talking about chatting. I bet Jenny's never had a problem approaching a man she fancies.
1: No, I bet she wouldn't. She wouldn't need Johnny's help. That's
0: no,
1: for sure.
0: She would. No one needs Johnny's help. I actually didn't dislike Johnny.
1: No, and he really liked the interview as well.
0: And he came out thinking, you know, that was a good. I just. Yeah, well, we listen back and you'll hear what my problems
1: were. He said he loves a debate and he loves to be challenged.
0: Yeah, well, I think we could have possibly challenged him a bit more. I think I held back a little bit because I didn't want it just to be a bun fight. Yeah. And I think it felt a little bit two against one.
1: Yeah.
0: Because it was Ray and I, so I didn't want him to feel bullied.
1: Was Ray playing good cop, in a way?
0: Weird, wasn't it?
1: Very, very strange.
0: Very weird. No wonder he's left the studio. He's probably had to go and have a think about his life and what he's done. So, should we welcome Vina into the studio? Vina, come and join us. Lovely Vina's coming in. Vina is our sex and relationships expert. She's been on the last couple of weeks and she's been absolutely brilliant. Hiya, Vina. How are you?
3: Good.
0: Are you? Hang on, which mic are you going? This is, we're just doing admin on air here. Sorry,
1: I think it's very on-air production. Vina, go on to guest two. That'll be lovely.
0: There we go.
1: There she is.
0: How are you, my love?
3: Thanks.
0: You all right?
3: Yeah, really good. Thanks.
0: Good. Well. So, Vina's here now, and we're going to be talking about your sexual. But I can't say it without doing that. Sexual problems. Yeah. I know. I'm presenting a sex show now. This is what, the fourth episode, and I'm still going sexual problems. We've had some emails during the week, haven't we? Great. Thank you so much.
1: People can always email during the week at dosex@foobarradio.com. I get them.
0: Absolutely. And we will keep them confidential. We won't mention names unless you particularly want us to.
1: Yeah.
0: And you can, you know, in inverted commas, this feature is called asking for a friend. So, you know, if you've got a friend with a problem, nudge, nudge, wink, wink.
3: Yes. You can do that. And I've just tweeted, actually, so people can tweet Foobar Radio as well if they want to send in their questions.
0: Brilliant, brilliant. So, how have you been, Vina?
3: Yeah, really good, thank you.
0: Good, good, good.
3: Very well, very
0: Are
3: well.
0: You ready to get cracking
3: I
0: on
3: am.
0: Some... So, let's have a look. We've got one coming in here. Do you know what? I almost said his name already. Oh. Having just said...
3: Anonymous.
0: Oh, it's all anonymous.
1: I mean, he has actually put his name on the email if it's the spot one.
0: The spot one.
1: He has put his name on it, I think, so that's okay.
0: He has. I won't say it, just in case. You know who you are. I mean, you will know who you are, because this is somebody who's said... Well, this is his email. It says, I've just discovered a painful pimple on the outside of my foreskin. Spelt foreskin wrong, but we'll skip it. That's me being pedantic. He says, it's not an STD outbreak, in brackets, trust me, I know, which does make me think either you've not had sex or you're
1: had
0: a doctor.
1: A lot of sex and you'd know.
0: No, yeah. Maybe. Yeah, maybe. Yeah, maybe you've had so many STDs.
1: You can spot them a mile away.
0: That you know what... he says, it's just a... Excuse the language here, just a fucking normal spot. How the hell is that on? Now... I'm not entirely sure what the question is here. But should you, if you have got a pimple, I mean, is that normal to get pimples on your genitals?
3: Well, the thing is, I mean, it's skin, and you can get pimple anywhere on your skin, right?
0: Of course,
3: But the important thing to say, I know that he has said, trust me, I know that you say, so he's saying he knows that it's not an STD. But I would say that unless you've actually gone to a clinic and had it checked, you don't actually know. Don't take that risk. So definitely go and have it checked.
0: Yeah.
3: If you've done that and it's definitely just a spot, don't worry about it. It's
0: squeeze
3: fine.
0: It.
3: Ooh, no, don't squeeze it.
0: I sometimes like squeezing other people's spots, but I think I draw the line at doing it on someone's penis.
3: No, I agree with that. Aloe vera gel is a really good, gentle way of bringing
0: spots.
3: People down. Yeah,
0: have
3: yeah, it's
0: it?
3: Brilliant. Yeah, it's the most natural thing.
0: I have more spots since I've been in my 30s than I ever had as a teenager.
3: Mm. Yeah,
0: I'll try aloe vera gel.
3: Yeah, aloe vera gel, totally natural.
0: Cool.
3: Really cooling, lovely.
0: I will try it. Well, thank you
3: try
0: for your
3: out.
0: Email.
3: I hope that
0: nearly
3: helps.
0: Said your name again then. But yeah, I guess if you've got anything unusual on your...
1: Yeah. Can you put aloe vera on your penis then?
3: Yes, you can. It will feel a bit cool. It might be a little bit...
0: Sting
3: a tiny little bit, but yeah, no, absolutely you can.
0: I'm asking for a friend, don't you know? Don't put deep heat on your penis. That's my
3: little bit. Don't do that. Oh God.
0: Yeah, that's a friend of mine was with her boyfriend, and he was giving her a shoulder massage. She pulled her shoulder using deep heat, and then they got a bit fruity. And I heard the screams from the room next door. Yeah. Okay, let's go to our next email. Again, I won't say who this is from. And especially this one specifically says, please don't read my name out on the radio.
1: Yeah.
0: So hi, Angela and Ray. What can I do about premature ejaculation? Now, I think this is quite a common problem, isn't it? Amongst men. I was going to say amongst men. I don't think many women suffer from it, but, well, you know. So I seem to have a real problem with it, but only when I either go on top or we do doggy style. When my wife goes on top, I have no problems at all. Is there anything I can do to prevent it, as it really gets me down sometimes? Thanks for the great informative show. Oh, I've just read out a bit of praise there. That feels a bit icky. Sorry, I didn't mean to read that out.
3: I'll read that bit. No. Thanks for the great informative show.
0: Oh, you guys. So, certain positions he's fine, but doggy style and...
3: When he's on top.
0: Him being on top. So can that have...
3: Well, yeah, what's happening there is because he's on top, it's gravity. Gravity works, and it's—I mean, it sounds weird, but it's true. Gravity definitely will make him ejaculate more quickly.
0: That makes perfect sense.
3: Yeah, because of the blood flow.
0: Yeah,
3: you know, there's increased blood flow. But also, the other thing is that when he's in those positions, he's the one who's initiating the action, right? So he's the one who's thrusting.
0: Right. Yeah.
3: So his body is getting excited, whereas when he's lying back, and his wife is on top, you know, she's doing the work, so he's able to just be in receiving mode. And
0: right. So I suppose if you're doing the thrusting, you're doing your body's
3: your
0: making.
3: Body
0: do exactly
3: That's
0: what
3: right.
0: you need to do to ejaculate, whereas she doesn't necessarily know exactly what
3: Exactly. So right. he's able to be in receptor mode, and she's the one who's doing the work. But there are things that he can do actually to slow down. So he's able to go for longer. And the first thing is that it's possible that he's thrusting quite fast.
0: Right.
3: So slow down the movement of his hips. That's the first thing to do. And then the second one is really important, is interrupt the rhythm. Okay, so if he's got a regular rhythm going, that's going to encourage the body, because the muscles get into that rhythm, and it's going to encourage him to ejaculate.
0: Right.
3: So he wants to kind of, if he's got a regular rhythm going, he wants to do, for example, say three regular thrusts and then stop. And actually, it might feel weird. It will feel weird. But
0: sort of if it's the first, isn't it?
3: Yeah, exactly. Yeah, yeah. It's counterintuitive. But actually, what that does is that it will make his arousal level drop a tiny little bit. And that will allow him to keep going for longer.
0: Okay, I've heard something similar to that before. To actually completely withdraw, or just stop.
3: No, he doesn't need to completely withdraw. So he can just stay absolutely still.
0: Okay.
3: For a while, and you can stay still for a good 5 or 10 seconds.
0: Yeah.
3: Don't think that that's going to give your partner less pleasure, because actually there's an anticipation that builds. It's the power of the pause.
0: Well,
3: okay?
0: I think sometimes when it's just quite rhythmic, it can get a bit repetitive or a bit, it sort of keeps you on your toes if it's a bit more stoppy starting.
3: Exactly, yeah.
0: And that anticipation bit, waiting for it's quite nice.
3: Yeah,
0: it?
3: No,
0: that
3: it is. It adds a kind of a thrill. It sort of brings an element of foreplay actually right into the middle of penetrative sex, which is really enticing.
0: Yeah.
3: So it's a good idea to do that. So that, and if you do that, like I say, his arousal level is going to drop a little bit, and he'll be able to go for a lot longer.
0: Great.
3: And there's one more thing. I prematurely finished.
0: You did.
3: You can see that I've talked to a lot of people about this. Okay, so I've got my different tips lined up. So the third thing is to do with the breath, because our breath is really intimately connected with, of course, the way we move, and particularly in sex, right? Because the more aroused you are, your breathing really changes. And if you think about how you breathe when you're in the middle of orgasm, it's completely different.
0: Yeah.
3: So if you start to control your breathing, you control your arousal level.
0: Okay.
3: So what he needs to do is breathe out really slowly and gently, and kind of consciously relax his body as he breathes out. So I would say to do this when you stop. So in that pause, when he's sort of going thrusting away rhythmically, then stop, and as you stop and wait, breathe out slowly and relax your body. And what that does is that instead of keeping the sense of arousal concentrated on his hips, it will actually spread it through his body. So it's like kind of dispersing it.
0: Wow.
3: Yeah, it sort of softens it.
0: I guess it's quite difficult in that moment to do that. Because everything in your body's telling you not to do that, isn't it? But is it worth practice? I don't know.
3: Yeah, it is worth practicing.
0: Like while masturbating or something.
3: Yeah, to definitely.
0: Sort of practice that stopping
3: definitely,
0: and breathing.
3: Definitely. Definitely practice masturbating. And also, you should tell his wife that, this is what we're going to try. So that she's
0: not taken by surprise. What are you doing?
3: Exactly.
0: You've been with someone else. That's a new move.
3: Exactly.
0: Okay. I hope that helps him. Yeah, good. Nice. I nearly said his name again. I'm not very good at this anonymous thing. I'm trying really hard not to say any. I haven't said one yet, but we'll see what happens. Okay, so the next one is from Ian Anonymous. I can say that because I'm pretty sure that's not in your name. So it says, hi, I have a reasonably big knob and my partner has a reasonably small vagina. When we met, she was a virgin, and I had only had sex a handful of times, but we had great sex, despite needing to take it slow and gently to avoid pain for her. However, after a bout of thrush a couple of years ago, she developed a condition that means she has a lot of pain in penetration, which led us stopping having penetrative sex. She can cope with an average-sized dildo, but I'm just too big. She has been to specialists and therapists, etc., and it may improve, but probably very slowly and with lots of effort. We both found this really hard, but we've decided we're really right for each other and are happy, even if we never manage to have regular sex. How important do you think sex is to committed relationship? Can heterosexual sex... Can heterosexual sex be completely fulfilling for both parties if it's non-penetrative? Do you think I'm being daft for being in a committed relationship without getting my end away? See, you'd worded that so sweetly all the way through and then ruined it in the last sentence.
3: It's honest. It's really sweet. It's beautiful. It's a lovely email.
0: Yeah.
3: So this is, you know, this opens up a really, potentially a really big discussion about what is fulfilling sex and what is a fulfilling committed relationship.
0: Yeah.
3: And I was talking to somebody last week about celibacy in relationship.
0: Right.
3: And this guy was saying, you know, he and his wife have been married for, I think, more than 20 years. And, you know, they've got grown up kids and so on. Yeah. And he said they're so happy and they've got such a strong bond of trust and there's a really deep friendship and all of that.
0: Yeah.
3: But they don't have a particularly physical relationship. And so I said, well, you know, don't you find that dissatisfying or frustrating? Yeah. And he said, actually, no, that there's so much there. And I think that in long-term relationship, people's sex drive can come and go. I mean, of course, it's different for different couples, and some people are going to be very highly sexed.
1: And I suppose it also depends, on whether you're matched with the person you're with. Your drive goes up and down at the same time. Yeah. Presumably that doesn't always happen at the same time.
3: No, it doesn't. And that's often actually what causes a lot of problems and a lot of frustration. But from this email, it sounds like they're both sort of saying, well, we're both right for each other, we're in a committed relationship and so on. So I think it's important. I always encourage people to sort of ask themselves, what does a satisfying relationship mean to me? In other words, the only really important question is, are the two of you happy?
1: Yeah.
3: It doesn't matter if it matches up to,
1: what other people think.
3: Who cares?
1: It doesn't matter, does it? And, that thing about, is it a relationship if you don't have penance? Do you think, who cares if people think you're daft? If you're happy and satisfied, that's, if you feel that you need penetrative sex, then clearly
3: there is a problem.
1: Issue.
3: Exactly. Yeah. And I think and I think that's the thing. He's got to sort of keep checking in with himself to make sure, am I actually satisfied or am I sort of, being self-sacrificing here for the sake of the relationship? Because what I will say is if he is being self-sacrificing and ignoring his body's needs at long term, that is going to have a negative effect on the relationship
1: for sure.
3: And that might be difficult to hear, but that's the truth. I mean, as you know, I'm sort of all about the body and I'm all about bringing people back to their body and getting into deepening their connection with their body. And I think if you ignore your fundamental physical needs, your own personal individual ones that are really true to you, then you're in trouble right there. So
1: absolutely,
3: yeah, he needs to take. But it also made me think about
1: I know there are also people sitting at home listening to this going, oh, boo-hoo-hoo, he's got a massive knob.
3: Oh, yeah, that's right.
1: Poor
3: guy.
1: No wonder he has to write in. But it can be. I mean there is such a thing as too big.
3: I know, sure.
1: People worry too much about the wrong dimensions
3: as well,
1: I think, because it's definitely too wide.
3: Oh, for sure. Yeah, no,
1: that
3: there is.
1: Friction.
3: And actually, if the guy's too small, you can make up for it with the right kind of movement. But definitely, if they're too long or too wide, that can really be painful. Right?
1: Yeah, absolutely. I know people worry too much. I always say people worry too much about the size of their, but God, too big is much worse than too small.
3: I know. Having spoken to guys who've had that problem, and it's actually just really heartbreaking to hear them say, I keep trying to be gentle and all of that, but actually, it's tough.
1: And it must be. Imagine like growing up at school, they must have been like lucky bastard. You're going to be fine, and then to go and find out,
3: actually,
1: I wish I had a smaller knob. But anyway, I hope that's helpful for you, Mr. Ian Anonymous. Just quickly move. We've had a few tweets, not on this subject. So I think people think that Ray is actually still in the studio.
4: He's just gone really quiet.
1: They think he's just doing this thing that he does sometimes.
4: They think he's nipped out for a fag
1: which is what he does. But he genuinely is doing an Edinburgh preview.
4: He's on stage right now
1: at the Pleasants. I think Connor Wallace has just tweeted a link to the Pleasants just to prove that is where he is. But stay with us, because who needs Ray Peacock, right? It's all about the girls now.
4: Barnes do sex.
1: Exactly.
4: That's what it's called.
1: Barnes does sex. I mean, she doesn't, not enough, but, that's Barnes' own issues. Maybe we could devote the last half an hour to my problems. but if you do have any sex things you want to ask Vina about, or even me if you're that hard up, please do email us on dosex@fubarradio.com or send us a tweet at fubarradio, or you can give us a call on 033-023-0200. We're here till 10 o'clock. I'm with Vina. And I think we'll have a little song for a bit, Vina, and then we'll come back to some more problems. But do give us a call or a text or a tweet or an email, and we'll speak to you in a bit.

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1: Dave Benson Phillips.
2: We once looked into at university, we once looked into renting him for a party. Oh, he was £2,000.
3: £2,000 for a night with Dave Benson Phillips. I'd want him to nosh me off for that.
2: Yeah.
3: Minimum nosh off.
2: Minimum
3: mate.
2: Nosh off.
3: He is in the category of men I would probably let that happen with.
2: Really?
0: Carl Donnelly and Chris Martin. Dishing out shit advice. 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
4: Carl Donnelly and Chris Martin coming in here trying to give out advice about sex. I don't think so.
5: No.
4: I don't think so. We've had a tweet from Lady Stardust saying it's not going to turn into loose women now, is it? Lady Stardust, fuck you. That's what I've got to say to that. Earlier on, you wanted to ring up and chat me up. Now, you accuse me of being like one of those tarts.
5: He was accusing Johnny of being sexist.
4: Yeah, Lady Stardust. No wonder you got dumped, to be honest. No, sorry, that was mean. I'm sorry, I didn't mean that. I sort of did. Now, Vina, we're going to go back. The last email that we had was the man with the big knob, as he called it, and who was having trouble. Was that the one we were going to talk
6: yes,
4: go back
6: yes.
4: to?
6: Yes. Yeah. So he asked, at the end, he asked how important is sex in a committed relationship? Can heterosexual sex be completely fulfilling for both parties if it's non-penetrative? And I think the thing is that it's a really good invitation to rethink sex, because we tend to think of, you know, foreplay, and then maybe oral sex, and then penetrative sex. And we think that you kind of end with penetrative sex, and in particular, you end with the man coming.
4: Yeah.
6: And actually, it's really interesting to rethink that and to do something different, and also to think about how people have sex, for example, as they age.
4: Okay.
6: You know, and how
4: I know people
6: how
4: don't like to think about that.
6: Well,
4: do they?
6: I know, but that's kind of why I wanted to bring it up.
4: Well, it's weird, because as you get, like, I'm 37, right? So I'm not, I'm not past it, ladies and gentlemen. I'm still very much active. But not as active as I'd like to be. But you do start thinking, you know, because you think about you. My grandmother got remarried. It's like, do they have?
6: Yeah, well, hopefully she does.
4: I'm like, yeah, I do hope she does.
6: Yeah, you know, absolutely. But, you know, but maybe the body isn't moving in the same way, and the hips are a little bit stiff, and so on. So actually, then you can it's like the sort of the buffet of sex looks completely different. So that was really what I wanted to say, and I think that the invitation there is for everyone to kind of think of it differently, because also that is a good way of spicing things up, you know, rather than sort of going for the same routine.
4: I mean, if I'm brutally honest here, I think I prefer the foreplay and other. For me personally, penetrative sex is the bit, you know, that's mostly for him, not for me.
6: Right.
4: Yeah, not, and I'm not saying I do that just to please, you know, because
6: no,
4: it's
6: no,
4: a two-way thing. I make sure I get what I need, don't you worry.
6: Yeah.
4: But, you know, I find it less enjoyable than other elements, and I just think you've just got to do whatever, and it's different with different partners.
6: With different partners, exactly. So, yeah. But if we think about sex as being, say, clitoral-centred, actually then it changes completely. So what if he comes and then actually he continues pleasuring you, externally, say, so then it's not the focus isn't on penetrative sex anymore, it's something slightly different, but it's still very much sex. It's not that, it's not that thing of, oh well, you know, that's reserved for the foreplay bit or the leading up to it bit, that actually
4: I suppose there's
6: a
4: thing
6: way.
4: Isn't there about how you define what sex is,
6: exactly,
4: and it's, you know, is it coming inside somebody or you know, is it penetration, is it just reaching an orgasm, is it just feeling nice, you know,
6: exactly. And I think expanding what it actually means, that it's not just penis in vagina, that's not the sole definition. So we are very genitally centered in the way that we think about it, but actually there's it starts from way before any, you know, just a touch, if it's very sexual, can be, you know, you can feel like you're having sex with someone right
4: yeah,
6: there,
4: absolutely. So, okay, Natalie.
5: Yeah.
4: Now, Natalie's is keeping an eye on our emails while Ray's doing a show somewhere. And Natalie's learnt something, haven't you?
5: I think I've learnt a new word.
4: She's learnt a new word, because we got an email in and she went, I don't know what this means. And she tried Googling it, but I think she might have spelt it wrong in Google. I don't know.
5: I mean, I may not even be able to say it. Well, I'm going to try. It's a long word
4: It's a long word. I just want to point out that Vina and I knew what it meant. But come on, Natalie, tell us all what your new word is and tell us what it means.
5: Should I read out the email?
4: Read out the email and see if people can guess what the new word is.
5: All right, okay. I'm not going to say what the new word is yet. from Anonymous. I have a lot of issues, actually, finishing during sex, not even if it's just me trying, brackets, somewhat desperately to get myself off. And quite often it's a blank that's fired. Onanistically, it's a matter of minutes.
4: Can you spot what the new word was?
5: Onanistically is a matter of minutes, which is separately annoying. Can you help?
4: So what he's saying there is that he's having
5: finishing. He's got a lot of issues actually finishing during sex, the job. Even if it's just with himself.
4: Right. Yeah. So and sometimes it sounds like he reaches. So something's so that he's reached climax, but nothing's.
5: Yeah.
4: Coming out,
5: and
4: as it were.
5: It's a matter of minutes, he's saying. Onanistically. I'm just going to keep saying it for a bit.
4: Onanistically, does it matter if it... just in case people are like, Natalie, don't know what that means. That's basically masturbating.
5: You know, use that word, maybe.
4: It on your onanistic. sorry, that was a terrible pun. I suppose it matters less about the length of time if you're...
6: It depends on what he wants to get out of it. I mean, it sounds like he's frustrated. I'm not sure exactly what he means by... If he's saying that he's having problems finishing, but he's firing blanks, does that mean he is coming or that he's not, or...
4: So do send us an email back if you feel like you want to clarify, because it is the issue that you're not reaching climax at all, or you are,
5: or
4: but it's not
5: the issue
4: full
5: finishing
4: climax.
5: Too soon. It's a blank that's fired. It's a matter of minutes, he's saying, which is
6: annoying. Then it sounds like it's premature ejaculation. I have to say, I don't like that term at all. I just think the whole thing of erectile dysfunction and all of that terminology and that kind of language, I really can't stand, because it makes it sound as if there's a problem and
4: it sounds like there's a condition,
6: exactly,
4: and the word dysfunction,
6: hate that word. I absolutely hate that word. I don't like it at all. I think
4: it's functioning, if anything, too well.
6: exactly. So so if it is that he's coming too quickly, then I guess I don't know if this listener was listening to us a little bit earlier, but it's the same thing about slowing down, stopping, you know. So if you're thrusting regularly, you need to sort of stop and interrupt the rhythm, so that'll disrupt your body, basically. So your level of arousal will drop a little bit, but not too much, so you'll be able to keep going for longer.
4: Cool.
5: Okay.
4: So if we have got the wrong end of the stick there, if you can... We don't know what your name is, but...
5: I do, but I'm not going to say.
4: You do, but you don't say it on air, yeah? That's my trick. But do email us back if you know, there's any more advice that you want, or there's any
6: another
4: clarification
6: bit of the question
4: you need. If you want to make it a bit clearer. So that's textusdosex@foobarradio.com. Natalie, have you got any more emails?
5: I've got one about internet porn, and you're going to like this comment. Loving the show now Ray has gone, because it's like a porno version of Loose Women.
4: Oh, hello. Yeah. Okay, that's better than the last Loose Women. I'll let you have that one.
5: That's not the problem, though. I can't get turned on by sex because of the amount of time I spend online. Is it possible to become addicted to it? It's everywhere. My partner doesn't have a lot of imagination, so it's my escape rather than my boring missionary life at home.
4: Oh. Well, we have on the show previously talked a bit about porn addiction, haven't we?
6: And
4: the fact that anything really in life, if it's causing problems in a relationship or in your daily function, then that can be classed as an addiction or something that is causing a problem.
6: Yeah, we had quite a fiery discussion about it, didn't we? About
4: now whether it's not here,
6: we can,
4: I think we agreed.
6: that
4: if it's causing you problems in relationships, which it sounds like it is, then that's a problem, or if it's stopping you being able to perform. Mm.
6: Yes, definitely. I mean, I know that I remember when I first came across the term porn addiction, I sort of thought, oh, hang on a second. Why is it called an addiction? And apparently it's not medically classed as an addiction. However, I mean, if someone finds that they cannot do without it, and that's going to apply to anything, right? If you literally can't function without it, then you have got a problem with it, and technically it's an addiction. Now, did he say that he can't get turned on by...
5: He can't get turned on by sex because of the amount of time he spends online.
6: Do you know what's really worrying is that I'm hearing this more and more and more from young men.
4: Well, because I suppose... So from my generation, we didn't have the internet when we were in our formative
6: years.
4: So when we were masturbating and finding out about our own bodies and doing all that stuff as teenagers, that we were doing it with our imaginations and we're, you know, and maybe the odd little bit of pornography we managed to find in a park or whatever. But now, I suppose, right from the off, those masturbatory fantasies and in your formative years are the most extreme, explicit pornography on free porn sites, because it's just so ubiquitous, that's going to skew how you interact with a real person, isn't it?
6: Exactly, yeah.
4: It really worries me.
6: No, and what happens, the reason, just to explain why that's having an effect on his body when he's having real life sex, it's that his brain has become so... Because we train the brain, right? The brain becomes used to our habits and it responds. It's like it's the Pavlov's dog thing.
4: Yeah,
6: okay?
4: Yeah.
6: You know, you hear a bell and you associate that with dinner and so you start salivating and all of that. Mm. So the brain gets trained to associate pornography with being turned on. And he's become so used to that that when that's taken away, his body simply doesn't know how to respond because it has not learned how to do that.
4: So it's all a subconscious thing that's happening, isn't it? It's
6: exactly.
4: Not, yeah.
6: And it's a very kind of physical, physiological response.
4: Yeah.
6: So the good news is you can change it because really all you need to do is rewire your brain.
4: Yeah.
6: And the way to do that, you might not like to hear this, but the way to do that is to stop watching porn.
4: Yeah.
6: And to focus on two things. First of all, your actual real life sex with your partner. And secondly, you know, he mentioned imagination. Use your imagination. I think people should be using imagination a lot more. And you can have incredible fantasies in your head. So definitely use your imagination. And that will allow it. The other thing is that it brings it back under your control. Because the other thing that I don't like about people watching too much porn is that it's almost like they give over their control of their sexual response to somebody else.
4: A lot of the internet and things now, we carry iPhones and things. We are sort of outsourcing so much of our brain and what we do to these devices. And I can totally see how that would be also sex.
6: Yeah.
4: You know, we're outsourcing. I can't find my way anywhere now because I rely on the maps on my phone. I don't trust myself to be able to spell something because I've got a spell check.
6: Yeah.
4: And now if I want to, you know, if you want to be turned on, you go straight. And it's a quick fix as well. I think people can masturbate to porn and it just gets it out the way. Whereas it might take a bit longer maybe with your own fantasies and your own thoughts. But so what? Like that you should be enjoying it. And,
6: exactly.
4: And sort of, you know, and so... And hey, what a great excuse to do a lot of wanking if you've got to retrain your brain.
6: That's exactly. There you go.
4: Vina,
6: you've been told.
4: Has said,
6: it's fine.
4: Doctors, well, I don't say doctor, but Vina's orders is that you go and masturbate and practice without using pornography. I think that's a pretty, I wouldn't mind giving that license.
5: Yeah, yeah. Oh, we've had another email back with some more from the Onanistically fella.
4: Oh, okay, yeah.
5: Clarifying some things. So it says, to clarify, usually I don't come at all, and if I do, nothing actually comes out. Apologies for being verbose. Another good word.
4: Oh, he's this person's good. I think you could teach Natalie a thing or two.
6: Okay, so the first part, did he say it's
5: too... He doesn't come at all.
6: He doesn't come at all.
5: If he does come, nothing comes out.
6: Okay, so that sounds like he's... There's an orgasmic response, so there's a muscular response, perhaps, but nothing's actually coming out. So I don't know. We're going to get this guy into a real conversation now, actually. But I'm wondering whether how hard he gets, for example, because actually, if there's a lot of, maybe there isn't a lot of blood flow, which is why he's not getting turned on that much.
4: Right.
6: So that he's then coming without actually ejaculating. So there's the, do you remember we talked about this the other day, that he's orgasming without the ejaculation? I mean, in and of itself, that's not a problem. It's only a problem if he finds it unsatisfying. But I would say focus on the sensation that you are having. So, you know, if you are orgasming, then, you know, focus on that. And actually, the thing is that by taking your attention to it, he'll actually sort of grow the response.
4: Right.
6: If he's worried about the fact that there's nothing coming out, as he said, then definitely go and see someone. You know, go to
5: GP
6: a doctor
5: and
6: have that checked out.
5: Well, we had a tweet on a similar issue from Dom saying that he had a similar issue finishing when with others.
4: He just named him, Natalie.
5: It's on Twitter.
4: Oh, okay. It's out there, isn't it? It's on there.
5: Sorry. Sorry, Dom.
4: It was Dom. Yeah. Did you all get that?
5: he said he found it was because he wasn't truly comfortable being aroused in front of others.
4: That's interesting, isn't it? That it's so... There's sort of a sense of shame, I suppose, or a sense of you in that state in front of... And I can definitely understand that. Like, it makes me wonder if I'm with the right... Because some people, you know, if you're having sex with them, it's just abandon and you feel perfectly comfortable. Mm. And then sometimes you can have that oh my God, I'm completely exposed to this person.
5: That's how you know them, doesn't it?
4: Yeah,
5: if you don't
4: yeah.
5: know them very well at all, then...
4: What are you suggesting, Natalie? I'm suggesting that I meet men in bars and take them home.
5: Not
4: I'll be in
5: all.
4: Chili beers later. So, I really wish I hadn't said that.
6: But actually, that brings up an interesting point, because that's saying that it is a psychological issue often as much as a physical one. And I think that is the case, that we have so much kind of layered into the way that we think about sex and how we feel about our bodies. Never mind, forget about sex, just how we feel about nakedness. Well,
4: yeah, I mean, I find that sometimes just getting naked, you know, you can have those particular days. On one day, you can feel more worried about...
6: And sometimes people's sort of early experiences, you know, at school, like, do you know what I mean?
4: If you feel
6: if you were bullied or whatever, that can sort of all be in there. So, again, so actually, I've got something to recommend for that person. This is kind of a little bit kind of soft and a little bit out there, but it definitely works. So, to get back in touch with your body and to really appreciate your body, he should stand in front of a full length mirror in his room, take all his clothes off. And literally just look at his body, but with a sense of soft appreciation, almost like a casual, deep appreciation for the body. And that's something actually I recommend everybody does, because it really, it changes, it makes you look with different eyes, you know. And actually, it,

0: British families weren't. Let's face it, you know, we're quite...
1: and you know, and it is almost something like you don't show that, but actually, you know, what is a perfect body? And you just got to learn to love the, and it's only by looking at them.
0: Yeah. No, I'm very keen on that. I think people should definitely look at themselves naked more, but deliberately and really, you know, with that really conscious attention and that intent to appreciate.
1: Yeah, yeah, definitely.
2: But when do you think you'd have to do that on a certain day in the right frame of mind? Because if you were in a negative frame of mind, you wouldn't just go, I'm not leaving the house. Or you'd see it'd be flaws, wouldn't it? I'm not going out.
1: Oh my God, how did I ever go outside without a burqa on? Oh my God. So, yeah, but okay, so Dom, we all know that was you, Dom. Yeah. Dom. Yeah, so get your kit off and have a look in the mirror, mate. Yeah. That's Vina's advice to you.
0: And
1: in fact, for everybody. I love thinking that everyone, while they've still got this on in the background, is all
0: they're
1: now
0: taking their clothes
1: getting
0: off,
1: getting naked in front of the mirror.
0: Like
1: do it, people. I want to know that that's what you're doing.
0: Tweet
1: right
0: us
1: now.
0: And let us know that that's what you're doing.
2: I imagined every listener got naked at seven anyway on this show.
1: of course.
0: It's just good manners to do.
1: This is a naked show.
0: But actually, just on your point, because that's a really good point about, you know, how, if you are in a negative frame of mind, and I think if you do start to look at your body and you'll notice a thought come up, I don't like this or that scar or whatever, then you just notice that thought, let it go, and again kind of fall into a sense of appreciation. So we're actually back to retraining your brain, we're back to retraining how you look. And it takes work, I know it takes work, but it's really,
1: it's
0: really
1: a very
0: worth
1: sort of
0: it.
1: Cognitive behavioural approach, isn't it, of that, of change, because you as a child particularly, you're formed to have these ways of thinking, and that kind of, when you actually think about what you think about, often a lot of what we think is absolute rubbish, and there's evidence to, you know, I personally have had cognitive behavioural therapy, and they challenge what you go, like, you think this about yourself.
0: Yeah.
1: But look at this evidence. Like, this is evidence that people want to have sex with you. This is all evidence that goes, well, your body can't be as repulsive as you think it is, because that's not why I had CBT, by the way.
0: just to clarify.
1: Yeah, just to clarify. But, you know, because the evidence usually points against the bad things you feel about yourself, but we never look at that evidence.
0: Because we choose. Yeah, that's right. Exactly. We're so selective in what we choose to take on board, and that which is about the power of belief.
1: And it's human nature to do that. Isn't it? I mean, even like as a comedian, you know, you do shows and that. You can have, after doing something on telly or radio or whatever, and you can have 20 people tweet you how much they enjoyed it, but the one person who tweets something horrible at you, that's
0: the one
1: you
0: remember. Yeah,
1: that's the one you can quote word for word the next day. Yeah. That's the one that stays with you. And it's despite the overwhelming evidence being that people like what you did, and it's because we're humans and we're stupid.
0: Exactly.
1: Do we have
0: silly.
1: More emails coming in?
2: We've got a couple more. Barnsley.
1: Oh, hello. Someone's being very familiar.
2: Major dilemma here, and want your advice. My mate has started dating his brother's ex-wife.
1: Is this my mate?
2: Yeah.
1: Inverted
2: it's
1: commas,
2: not,
1: right?
2: But I think it is. he started dating his brother's ex-wife, and it's getting serious to the point where they're talking about moving in together.
1: Right.
2: Can it ever work out that people can stay together and families won't turn into an EastEnders storyline? That is from someone's mate in Birmingham.
1: Someone's mate in Birmingham. Let me get this straight. So your friend
2: started dating
1: his brother's ex-wife.
2: Yes.
1: Does the brother know?
2: I'm assuming, if it gets to the point where it's serious, then he must know.
1: So I suppose a lot of it depends on where the brother's at with it.
2: How he feels about it,
1: because it's, you know, if the brother has moved on and has his own new family, maybe he's absolutely fine. Maybe she was always married to the wrong brother and it's all sorted itself out. But if he's hurt by it and feels betrayed, but then that's going to cause problems in the family, isn't it? It's, I don't think there's a right or wrong.
0: No, there isn't. Generally, I would say that is, you're treading on thin ice there, just because of the dynamics of within the family are going to be there. So you're not going to erase the history. So even if the brother has moved on, you can't forget about all that stuff.
1: Especially and if other children won't. And things as well, you don't know, you know, is your dad now your uncle, and you know, all of that stuff comes.
0: Yeah. I mean, so I say that, and, you know, my general line is, if it works for you and, you know, it works for the other person, do your best and move on. But I just absolutely, you know that you are taking on something really tricky, and ask yourself the question, do you really want to do that? You know, do you really want to run that
1: relationships
0: risk?
1: Are difficult anyway, and, aren't they, to maintain without the added thing of, this is my brother's ex-wife. And, you know, that however you feel about that and however he feels about that, like you say, like maybe your parents have a view on

0: that, and his parents, her parents have a view on that, and it's all you've got to be pretty sure that that's the one. So. I think yeah. to
1: and
0: take
1: then,
0: on
1: and then
0: that.
1: Maybe hope there's not a third brother in the wings.
0: Yeah, how many brothers does he have?
1: To come out.
0: Yeah, exactly. Yeah, I just keep her away from your brothers. Is
2: but
0: what
2: I think, I can guarantee that the parents and so on will have something, will have feelings about it for sure. Because it's the interesting thing about marriage, I think, in particular, that the marriage doesn't only belong to the two people, it belongs to the whole families. Yes. And that's something that can be really difficult to get your head around. You know, when you're a part of the couple, you think, well, it's our life. And it absolutely is.
0: Yeah.
2: But I think it's important to remember that it impacts.
0: People will have an emotional response to how your marriage.
2: They will.
0: Yeah, absolutely.
2: And so maybe, you know, if they decide they want to handle that and deal with that, then that's absolutely fine. And you know, if they feel that they really are each other's soulmates and that they're destined to be together and that this love is really the thing, then go for it. Yeah.
0: Sorry, that was just my cynical side came out then. We've got a tweet from Adam Harrison who said he is fully naked right now. Right. Well done, Adam.
2: Oh, good.
0: Well done.
2: We are very happy.
0: I hope everybody else is as well. That's what we aim for. And if we can reach the end of this show with everyone listening naked, I'll be a happy lady.
2: Excellent.
0: Should we have a song?
1: Let's
0: have a song.
1: Let's have a song.
0: Oh, lovely.

0: told me something. Wow, man. Come on.
1: Wow.

0: Angela Barnes and Ray Peacock. Of course they have.
1: I mean, we haven't. I know. I just went
2: Natty's
1: for a random one.
2: Natty's now going to pick a random sting, and she's picked the one that makes me so... It suggests that I've had sex with Ray Peacock, and I haven't.
1: I should have gone for number nine.
2: So, you're listening to the final part? It's
1: yes.
2: the final part of the show tonight?
1: Barnes does sex.
3: Yeah. Barnes does sex.
2: Yeah, that's it. Yeah. Peacock is currently on stage at the Pleasant Theatre previewing his Edinburgh show. He's abandoned me in the studio, but we are apparently, I'm here with... I'm definitely here. with Natalie, the producer... And Vina, who is our resident... We are resident now. It's been 3 weeks in a row.
3: Yes,
2: that makes
3: yeah,
2: you resident. Sex and relationships expert. Now, Vina, earlier on in the show today, we were talking a lot about flirting.
3: Right.
2: Right. And the main reason this came up, and I'll just reiterate this for people at home, is that I have a friend who... and that's not me saying friend. It's a friend of mine who once witnessed me trying to flirt with somebody and just thought it was completely painful. And he said that the way I basically come across as a bit of an ice queen when I'm flirting. And I think that's because I'm actually quite shy. If I fancy someone. And what he said was that the things I was saying to this guy was like I was trying to put down a heckler. It was like I was trying to out-banter him. And so he bought me a book called The Art of Seduction, which I've been reading passages from. It's horrific.
3: Right.
2: I'm not recommending this book by Robert Greene at all. It refers to your victim throughout.
3: Oh dear. No.
2: For a start. No, right? No. So I'm not sure that's the way forward. So I just wondered, because you work quite holistically with people on their sex and relationships. I just wondered if you had any tips for me, because I know I'm able to come across not how I intend to, and I don't seem to be able to read it. I seem not to be able to read it either how I'm coming across to someone. Or if someone's flirting with me. I've been in situations where I've come across and someone's gone, they were totally flirting with you, and I have no idea.
1: I have that too as well. Then afterwards, you get told and you feel like, can you tell me at the time, is there a code or something?
2: Yeah, can we rewind?
1: Just,
2: yeah.
1: No, and then I know how to deal with this.
2: I think because I'm so scared of getting it wrong that if I think someone's coming on to me and it turns out they absolutely weren't, I'll be mortified. Yeah. So I think I always err on the side of, that they're definitely not coming on to me.
3: Yeah. So, yeah, it's interesting because what you say about, you're not sure how you come across, and particularly the thing about trying to out-heckle them.
2: Yeah.
3: Like, and I think that definitely is a common thing. If people are feeling nervous, they'll sort of, put on that kind... It's almost like a bit of bravado. Do you know what I mean?
2: Yeah, yeah.
3: The thing about flirting is take the pressure off yourself. That's the first thing. Think flirting should be playful. To me, flirting is all about being playful. And don't think of it as a promise of something else. Do you know what I mean? Because I think
2: that's when it becomes tricks and the pickup stuff that we were talking about earlier that was just
3: which is horrible.
2: Yeah. And that's where you're going, right, I am going to talk to this person with the express thing that I will be sleeping with them later.
3: No, don't want to be doing that for lots of reasons. I mean, first of all, it's really presumptuous, but also it does put a lot of pressure, for most normal people. It's just going to be something that puts a lot of pressure on themselves. So flirting is about being completely playful in the moment. It is what it is, and it doesn't need to mean anything else.
2: Yeah.
3: Even if you do find someone really attractive and you're thinking, actually, I really would like to go on a date with them or have a drink with them or whatever, put that to one side and just focus on the being in the moment and the playfulness. So, eyes. I think eyes are really good because it needs to be light and playful. You don't want to sort of be too...
2: Straight in there with the touching.
3: Yeah, definitely don't
2: grab them.
1: That's
2: what happened to Rolf. That's where he went.
3: That's where he went.
2: If only he'd spoken to you, Vina.
3: Yeah.
2: No, sorry, I shouldn't be flippant about that. I take that back.
3: But you mentioned about being is there a code? Sometimes you can't read it.
1: Yeah.
3: And I think that sometimes if people rely too much on what they say and what the other person's saying, that's where things really can get lost in translation.
2: I think that's a really good point because I very rarely say what I want to say. Like, there'll be a voice in my head saying, ask him if he wants to go for a drink. Ask him. What I actually say will be something like, you're a twat.
1: Yeah. Yes.
2: Do you know what I mean?
1: That's
2: exactly what I do.
1: And then when they leave, you think, I should have said
2: that. Because they then go away.
1: Yeah.
2: Or she thinks I'm a twat.
1: I know.
2: Because that's what's come
3: out
2: of my mouth.
3: I know. It's weird.
2: Yeah.
3: It's like our mouths and the language bit of our brain almost kind of freezes at that point.
2: Yeah.
3: Because you know what it's like? You sort of feel your hands going a bit sweaty and your heart beats racing and you open your mouth and something comes out that you just don't mean.
2: Something offensive or just stupid.
3: Yeah, exactly. Yeah. So I think eyes are a good thing because eyes, you know that saying, the eyes are the window to a soul. It's something that we really connect with. But, you know, it can be very light and playful, like I say. It doesn't have to be this big, meaningful thing. So I think remember to smile with your eyes. Okay. There's that thing of, you know, just open. So
4: I'm trying to do it now.
3: I've got the two of them frowning in front of me.
4: This wasn't radio. You see me and Nat sitting here looking at frowning. Me and putting all sorts of faces.
1: Okay, I just look drunk if I try and do that, I think. I'm squinting at them.
3: No, you don't want to squint. So open your eyes. But as you're talking to them, look, and there's that thing of looking and looking away. So look at the person and look away. And so it's almost like, yeah, exactly.
4: I am totally pulling vena. I totally am.
1: I feel it in here. I feel the
4: See,
1: attraction.
4: See, that's where I need to stop as well, is that when I do get somewhere, it's not like, go, yes.
3: Yeah, exactly.
4: I am totally nailing this.
3: Yeah, exactly. Exactly. But I think if you think of looking at someone, and once, say, what you know, you've walked over to the person and you're actually chatting with them and they're into chatting with you and, you know, it's going quite nicely. Think of the eyes. It's almost like before you touch them, like you say, you don't want to go in there with a touch, but it's almost like a touch. It's that thing of, so in Indian aesthetics, there's this thing of sort of touching someone with your gaze. It's like you are giving a part of yourself to them. I think that's really
4: that
3: lovely.
4: That sounds really nice. Because there is a look that you can read into. And I always worry that that's what I'm misreading.
3: Right.
4: But if it's there, then it's there, isn't it?
3: I think if it's there, then it's there. Yeah. And if you think, well, you know what? Maybe they are just interested. Maybe they just notice my hair or something, and they're not. It doesn't matter.
4: So that's the other thing that goes through my head is am I thinking,
3: am I looking weird?
4: Oh, they're looking at me. Have I got a bogey showing?
3: Yeah, exactly.
1: I do think that as well. It's what's on my face.
4: Yeah, exactly. Why is he looking at me?
3: But that's where it comes back to keeping it the moment and keeping it light. Well, you know what? Maybe they do just want to chat with you now. Maybe it's not going to be anything, but it doesn't matter. You can just enjoy that moment.
1: Yeah. Is it okay to do any sort of, when you're laughing, a casual arm touch or something, you know, something to, not a grope.
3: Yeah.
4: Is it okay to grab their crotch?
1: Yeah, no. This could be where I'm going wrong otherwise.
3: So with touching, I think less is more, particularly at the beginning.
1: Okay.
3: It's like less is definitely more. But after a while, if you can sense that, the banter's flowing quite nicely, the conversation's flowing quite nicely, and they're definitely, you can tell that they're interested. I think a light touch on the arm. And I think with touch, particularly if this is a first meeting, keep it very light and less is more. So just with your middle finger, preferably.
4: Oh.
3: Middle finger's
4: Ooh,
3: good.
4: Hello.
3: I'll tell you why. Because it's you. If you look at your hand, right, your middle finger is obviously the longest finger. It's almost like you're keeping your distance. And then also, you've got an open hand, so you don't look like you're going to grab
4: them.
3: It's just a little touch on the elbow, and that's enough.
4: That's a good one.
1: Yeah.
4: I wish there was a webcam in here. Yeah. Do you know? Because we are all just sitting here stroking our own arms. that's really nice with my middle finger.
3: Exactly.
4: You see, now this, what I like about this conversation, as opposed to the conversation we had earlier with Johnny, is that this isn't a gender divide thing going on here.
3: No, not at all.
4: Johnny was very much about, you know, this is how you get how a man can talk to a beautiful woman. And I just was like, this is bollocks, because, you know, it's the 21st century. And what I like about this is just how you talk to people, because that's what we are. And also, you know, what he says, I've got a real bee in my bonnet about him, you might have noticed.
1: Do you want to see this tweet, though, from Adam, his top flirting tip?
4: Oh, yeah.
1: Just say, hey, baby, you want to come listen to some smooth music on the stereo?
4: He's got a stereo, I am in.
1: That's good, I'm liking Adam.
4: Adam, call me.
1: He's naked.
4: He's naked, he's got a stereo.
3: Yeah, this is good. This is
4: has he got
3: good.
4: A double CD player?
1: Oh. Let us know, Adam.
4: Oh, I hope so.
1: In which case, it's a win. It's a win for Adam.
4: Oh, yeah, and for Angela. Oh, yeah.
1: That's what I meant, he wins against you, so it's a win for Adam.
4: Yeah.
3: Excellent.
4: So I need to, I need eye contact.
3: Mm-hmm. Eye contact,
4: middle finger
3: touch.
4: Touching.
3: And the other thing, you were saying about you open your mouth sometimes and completely wrong thing comes out.
1: Yes,
3: And I think people can really trip up on that thing of feeling like they have to give a compliment.
4: Right.
3: I think that's where sometimes it can feel forced. If you feel, you definitely shouldn't give a compliment unless you genuinely. Yeah. But
4: I like your trousers.
3: But instead of the talking, if you flip that around, I think it's often interesting to flip things around and think about the way you listen to the person. So if you listen with full attention and actually give them your full attention, that's actually a really attractive thing to do, because mostly we don't do that. We're thinking about what am I going to say next?
4: In fact, I've just done that, haven't I? I've just illustrated that. So, oh, this is so. I've learned lots today. Have you, Natalie?
1: Well, I've learned some new words.
4: So, onanistically, that's yes. Natalie's word of the day. I want next week. I want you to come in and use that in a sentence.
1: Okay, all right.
4: We've run out of time, I'm afraid, Vina. But you'll come back and see us again, won't you?
3: I will, for sure.
4: Do keep in your emails and your tweets coming in at Foo Bar Radio. This has been Barnes and Peacock. Do sexy. See you next week. Bye.

and then me in a space where the dark stop and let love light the way. Like the men before me, I cut off my nose to spite my face. I never wanted another woman to know something about me that you didn't know. I promise I cried, I couldn't hold.

mistakes, and the mask goes away, and Santa Claus is fake. And you go online and see for Blues Tooth, the Tooth Fairy didn't pay.

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1: So, what were we talking about last time, Tom?
2: We was talking about whether Jeremy Corbyn should be Prime Minister.
1: And what did you think when we was talking about it?
2: Well, we was kind of talking more about the importance of voting, actually.
1: Because a lot of shit's happened.
2: And, yeah, and I think, I don't think it's over yet.
3: No. Apparently, I heard something on radio today that they're saying it's pretty much...
1: Well, DUP.
3: DUP's been given a billion.
2: Well, the deal's done today, yeah.
3: They've been given a billion, haven't they?
2: Yeah. So,
1: Which is mental.
3: I'm hearing, like, dirty. I'm hearing words like dirty.
1: Yeah.
3: Dirty meetings.
1: Yeah,
2: dirty duppies.
3: Dirty duppies. Daily duppies.
1: Now, toddler's back.
3: Go on, please.
2: Come on then, hit me with some news.
1: Yeah, so let's talk. Obviously, you're not happy with the outcome then.
2: No, I just, what am I thinking about all of this? I mean, we'll start with the positive.
1: Yeah.
2: The positive is that a lot of the extreme things that were in their manifesto...
1: Have gone. Because she's realised people don't like me. Yeah.
2: She
1: needs the backing of the people.
2: She can't do it. So I think, if anything, that's a good thing, but I feel like...
1: It's bollocks.
2: Yeah.
1: I feel like she's full of shit. I feel like she knows now what to put on the front. Yeah. She didn't know what to put on the front before. Yeah. Yeah. Whereas now she's like, put that in the front window. Yeah.
2: And I think what is great as well is that Mr. Corbyn is actually doing his job as leader of the opposition.
3: Yeah.
2: And he's actually already, even since the election...
1: His second campaign started, hasn't it?
2: Yeah, and he's just putting pressure on and you're actually seeing things change. Like, yeah. I feel like the terrible... response to what happened at Grenfell and that, which I think is like Grenfell, is just was no shit. The response was, and I just think
3: the response from who?
2: Well, from the government.
3: Yeah.
2: And
3: but everyone who's not the government had fucking unbelievable.
2: It's been amazing.
3: Yeah. Yeah. So why is the government not matching the response of the people? That's what's fucking worrying.
2: But I feel like he has already has put pressure on to actually get the people's voices heard.
3: Well, I think he's a man of the people, isn't he?
2: Just looking that way.
3: I mean, introduce Ronnie Jules, for God's sake.
1: Yeah.
2: Did you see his speech?
3: I did see bits.
2: Did you see the chant that, Jeremy.
3: Yeah, I did, yeah. It's getting a bit much now.
2: Went to Stone Roses and it happened there as well.
3: Did he come on stage there, or did you sing it?
2: No, they're just singing it as we were waiting to leave.
3: Do White Stripes get paid for that? Surely there's some type
2: I'm sure there'll be
3: type of PRS,
2: be some sort of
3: PPL situation there.
1: Yeah, but that riff, is as sick as it is like not much, is it?
2: No.
3: But it don't lend itself well to certain names.
2: No,
3: Jeremy is not one.
2: Well, I think it's quite a spot on one.
1: Yeah, Jeremy.
3: What syllables?
2: Oh, Jeremy. Sort of forward.
1: Yeah.
3: I don't think people utilise the syllables.
1: Jeremy.
3: It's mustard staccato.
2: We've got
3: Anthony
2: Joshua. Works quite well.
1: Yeah.
2: No, it doesn't.
3: I don't like it. I don't like it when people or rappers make syllables longer for the sake of it.
1: Yeah. Or rush them middle words. Yeah. The middle ones.
2: But there's a brilliant way of doing it. Like,
3: go on.
2: Sorry.
1: Yeah.
2: I saw Eminem explaining how to rhyme orange.
3: I saw
1: with four inch. Yeah. 4 inch orange.
2: Which is that's not the way.
3: What was that on though?
2: I've got no idea.
1: I feel like it was maybe Zane. Was it Zane?
3: I don't know. But I saw something and he said someone said you can't rhyme that, so he said, "All right, I'll write a verse and rhyme it." Times.
1: So,
3: but that's when you're the best.
1: Politics. Right. I mean, we could go on with the politics thing, but I think we've made the point that it's not a done thing. Another bit of news. It's looking like Banksy's identity is getting.
3: Oh yeah, I didn't hear
2: about this.
4: I've heard nothing.
3: Robert Dell.
1: It was Goldie, wasn't it? Goldie said.
3: Well, Goldie's not Banksy.
1: No.
3: I feel like I don't want to believe it, but I feel like even if
1: no,
3: it
1: but
3: is
1: I'd heard
3: true,
1: it before.
3: I'd heard it before, but I feel like if it is true, I still don't want. Come on, write your fucking name. I feel like if it is true, I'd rather not know.
1: I know what you mean, but at the same time, it's not like a disappointment. It's not come out and it's been
3: Trevor.
2: I don't know. You haven't told me who it is.
3: It's Well, apparently it's someone from Massive Attack.
1: Yeah, Robert, something or other.
2: Because all, oh, but I've already heard things. About this, because
1: But then Goldie said, blah, blah, blah, blah, blah.
2: That is what
1: Robert,
2: it is.
1: Robert's doing...
3: Robert's doing great. Rob's doing great.
1: Fucking Goldie's come out with apparently.
3: But that doesn't mean that it's that Rob. I mean, how many Roberts are in the world? I don't think it's my brother, but my brother's called Robert. But if my if our Rob turns out to be Banksy...
2: In Massive Attack.
3: Jeez. If my brother's in Massive Attack, I would be astounded.
1: So, yeah.
3: I thought, but that is good, though. I did like that.
1: It's good, because it's been...
3: It's always intrigued me.
1: Yeah.
3: But do you think if people find out who Banksy is, like, oh, he's there, look. Yeah, we'll watch him at a gig. Yeah. I think Banksy won't exist anymore.
1: No, we'll fuck
3: as soon as you find out who Banksy is, Banksy will stop existing.
2: Yeah, that'll fuck it off.
3: That's the only reason that I don't like to know these things.
1: Well, but things come to an end, though. Don't worry about it, Banksy / Robert.
2: Yeah.
1: You're all right.
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4: That was the fabulous Kimora Black, who we have on the phone right now. Kimora, how are you?
5: Hi.
4: Oh,
6: but it must have been gutting when you heard your name. You thought, oh my goodness, I'm leaving this show. You know, because you are just incredible. Everyone loves you.
5: Oh, thank you. Like, it was really fun. You know, it was intense, and the stakes were high, and the girls are vicious, and you know, we all wanted to win, and we all had a dream to go the farthest, and mine was actually top three. You know, like that was kind of like my goal. But hey, you know, like there's these challenges on the show that are very, you know, weird. So yes, I hated that monkey to death. I hated it.
4: That monkey.
6: You hated it.
4: That was a moment, I would say.
6: Tell us about that moment for those that didn't see it. What happened?
5: You know, it was the sewing challenge, and you know, we were given props and storylines, so mine was like the jungle girl. And you know, I mean, obviously if you're in the jungle, you're gonna have like a cute little like monkey friend.
4: Yeah,
5: so
4: obviously.
5: I mean, that was like the first time I've ever done like a cartoon, you know, as a monkey. So it was definitely like a learning experience.
4: Hit and miss.
5: I should have had Miss Bonita Brown do it for me.
4: Oh my god, that would have been so good. I have to ask, the reunion show was pretty incredible. You know, and that saw everyone back together again. What was the atmosphere actually like with that incident with Valentina, where she basically didn't win Congeniality, she won Fan Favorite, and it all got a bit awkward. What was that really like?
5: Oh my goodness. I was just like, give me a cocktail right now, because this is very intense.
4: Very stressful.
5: My headpiece is so tight, I can't handle this. You know, honestly, like, I think it was bound to happen that we changed that award to Fan Favorite or something, because, I mean, come on, let's be real here. Like, Miss Congeniality, no one is on the show trying to help each other. We're trying to win.
6: Yeah. Mm-hmm.
5: So it's just kind of one of those, like, I don't really want to help you. I need to help myself, so I don't really, you know. So I think we agreed to change it because it was just the perfect way to do it, because I feel like every single season there is a fan favorite versus the winner. Yeah. And I think that's great because the fans are paying attention.
6: Yeah.
5: So, you know, like, it's good that now it's called the Fan Favorite Award.
4: Was Valentina actually upset by that, though?
5: You know, she I think she was very surprised. I think she was very stunned that the girls felt a certain way. But, I mean, at the same time, she didn't say anything to really defend herself. So I'm sure she agreed. I don't think she's helped anybody on that show or talked to anybody. So I think that, you know, we kind of did her a favor. And, I mean, as long as she owns up to it, you know, because she is the fan favorite and she knows she is. So I congrats to her, you know. Like, she markets herself very well. And she's Valentina. So I'm proud of her.
4: Valentina is very beautiful, and there's really no getting around that. But didn't go the distance, you know, so that's that.
6: But you've got to be beautiful from the inside as well. There's no point just being beautiful on the outside.
4: That's
6: do you not
4: very
6: agree?
4: True, very true. Who have you managed to stay friends with from the show?
5: I'm actually, believe it or not, very close to Trinity and Sasha and Shay.
4: Oh, really? Know? Okay, interesting.
5: Yeah, like, a lot of people don't know that we actually text all the time.
6: Oh.
5: And, you know, I mean, I actually do all the girls. Like, I'm just like that crazy sister that has no drama, because I didn't have enough time to have drama. So they all still stay in contact with me, and they check up on me. Like, Miss Eureka, I'm absolutely obsessed with her.
4: Oh, yes.
5: We're one big sisterhood. When they say we are the loving season, we absolutely are.
4: Minus Valentina,
5: yeah.
6: You are very happy you did. You're happy you did the show, despite going out a bit earlier than you hoped. You're happy you did it.
5: Yes, I'm so thankful, because this was definitely something that I wanted to do to kind of embrace my drag career. And just to be, you know, on that runway with the judges and the contestants, like, it was just so much fun. And, you know, honestly, like, people have been following me since before the show. So just to make them happy, because, you know, they wanted to see me on the show so bad, I'm so happy I can fulfill that for them.
4: And you did a good job in your short time. What do you make of Sasha winning? I think people were a bit surprised until that wig reveal with the rose petals.
5: You know, I'm gonna be real.
4: Be real.
5: Miss Sasha. I love her. I don't think Sasha and Peppermint should have been top two.
4: Interesting.
5: And I'm just going by the rules of the competition. Mm-hmm. You know, they haven't won any challenges. They mm-hmm. haven't worked hard, and I didn't think it was fair for Shay and Trinity to sit back with all these winnings, and then now you have to lip sync for your life. Because if that was the case, you should have just lip synced with each other the entire time.
4: Yeah,
5: you know,
4: I agree.
5: Like, it's like all this hard work that Shay has put into it is just gone down the drain because Sasha had a trick.
4: Yeah.
5: You know, so I definitely think if there was no rose petals, Sasha would have been in the background. You know, so it was.
4: But do you think that Shay should have done a trick? He was just relying on his outfit, wasn't he?
5: No, I think I'm very proud of Shay because I've seen Shay perform before, and that is very Shay. You know,
4: okay.
5: She's very Sex Pistol, she's very Sex Kitten, mm-hmm. and, you know, the way she moved with the song. I mean, come on now, the song's choices were ridiculous. Like, it was just, come on, like, can we get something current? Like
4: Whitney and Britney.
5: I don't understand how I went from Britney to Whitney. Like, it was just like, really? You know, but I was super team Trinity. Super, super team Trinity, just because.
4: Me too.
5: I really want to see a pageant girl win. I want to see
4: Me
5: a
4: too.
5: Pageant girl take this.
4: Yeah, I
5: like,
4: agree.
5: It's bound to happen. It needs to happen. So
4: One day. Well, yeah. Kimura, thanks so much for coming onto the show this
6: evening. Well, I just want you in here.
4: Yeah, if you ever come to the UK, please do come into the studio.
6: Please.
4: It'll be great to have you in.
6: We would love you in the studio.
5: Absolutely. I would love to.
4: Great. Well,
6: and we can go out on the town.
4: Yeah, definitely. Afterwards, that'd be good.
6: You could be my new sister.
5: Oh, that'd be beautiful.
4: Awesome. Well,
6: thanks
4: so much.
6: Thank you so much. And well done for everything. You're a real inspiration to so many, honestly.
5: Thank you.
6: You're a lovely
5: person. Thank you guys, too.

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1: That's Franco Fraser with Trouble there, and we're going to be speaking to Gianni from The Witches. Hey Gianni, how's
2: Hello.
1: It going?
2: Hey man, how's it going?
1: All good, thanks mate. How's things at The Witches camp?
2: Yeah, good man, good. Just been in Brighton this week doing some demos for the new record, so
1: awesome.
2: Yeah.
1: And you played
2: You
1: played the Isle of Wight Festival recently. How was that doing? How was that?
2: It was really good actually. Yeah, we kind of clashed with the Arcade Fire, but it was still good.
3: You sound like many reserves behind that answer. We want the real, the grit. You're keeping something from us.
2: It's just like,
3: what did Arcade Fire do? Are they a bunch of wallies?
2: Nothing. No, we were on a totally different stage. It was good. We just had a really long drive that day, that's all. But we had a good time.
3: And people a bit of a ferry as well.
2: Yeah. I don't mind that ferry too much.
1: I love a ferry.
2: It's all right.
3: As long as it's not to the Irish Sea, that one's crazy. Have you been?
2: Oh, man, we did that on the way back from in November, one of the last dates in the Jamie T tour, man.
3: It was literally sick flying 7 hours.
2: I wouldn't wish that upon my worst enemy.
3: No, man. I remember waking up on the chair and just seeing like little kids just being sick all over me and shit. It was mental. And you can't get angry because it is what it is. Everyone's in the same boat, quite literally.
2: You can't even get pissed, though, which is a horrible thing. Because usually if you're on a flight, you just think, fuck it, and have a beer. But there, it's not going to stay down.
3: No, it's very true. You bloody witches always looking for the next chance to get pissed, eh?
2: We ain't as bad as you think.
1: So I was going to ask, because I first saw you guys playing in the little venue in Cambridge at Portland Arms, quite a while ago, and it's the first time I've seen you guys, and I thought the whole stage presence and the music and everything was very striking, and I was like, cause I thought maybe it's because it's quite a small, condensed venue, but then I saw you guys play at Leeds Festival, and it was still very much the same calibre. Do you enjoy playing smaller places, or do you prefer the kind of festival, bigger stages?
2: Yeah, good question. I think we definitely shine a lot better. Like, I think, you know, we still do good with these small shows because people want to come and they want to see something like heavy and sweaty, and they want to have a mosh and they want to throw their beers around. And I don't think that's like you can get a kind of like the same vibe at big venues. But big shows are still cool, but you know they're a lot more nerve wracking. Like, but the small ones, you just get on, you do your thing. Like, everybody has a good time, and I think it works a lot better for us, but we don't mind either, really. But
1: yeah, no, definitely. I mean, as I said, seeing in the small space and the bigger space, it's still got felt the same kind of impact as the both venues. But you and Christian used to be in a band back in the day called Crooked Canes.
2: A long time ago.
1: Yeah, I know, you look back on it, it's like embarrassment and whatnot. I was gonna see, is there anything, do you see any Crooked Canes in The Witches now? Like, is there any kind of, you see any tweaks of it within there, or has it completely been squashed?
2: Yeah, I don't really see that in The Witches anymore at all. Like, it's changed so much, and it's changing even more now. Like, I just see it getting a lot more mature. Christian's like, you're getting older, and like, we're all getting older. It's like, you know, there's still a lot of heavy stuff there, but it's just getting a lot more melodic and a lot more chilled out. But, you know, as I said, there's still some heavy ones there, but, you know, you just got to let it evolve naturally and try not to dwell on, you know, how you want things to sound and just let it happen.
1: Yeah, well, so in terms of like maturing and like growing with things, even with the music videos with Seaside, that's a lot more polished kind of style to it, and obviously it gets a bit mental towards the end there. Could you explain to people, if they haven't seen it, the general gist of the video, if you can put it into words?
2: That was kind of strange. We met John, and John really wanted to work with us, and we there's no way in hell we'd be able to look like afford doing one with them, and then, you know, we kind of reached an agreement, so we really wanted to work with him. And, you know, John put a lot of his time and a lot of his studio into it, and we really appreciate that. He's a really good guy, had a really good time, so I see that as being like more kind of like his vision for what he thought of the song and stuff, and like, we were really happy with it, but yeah, it's definitely more polished.
1: Yeah,
2: but I see that as like John's vision, and like, it was cool to actually go to a video shoot and know what you were doing.
1: Sure.
2: Usually a Witches video shoot is get as much money as you can off the manager, then spend it on booze and fucking weed, get hammered, and then see what happens.
1: Yeah. No, it's...
2: That's usually how I...
3: Sound like you need a bloody Asbo.
2: Yeah.
1: But yeah, no, I think the video, because the CGI and everything like that is crazy. Like, I showed someone the other day, and they were kind of, didn't know what to expect, and then like, what the hell's going on? It's definitely something, a memorable, like, video, and it definitely sticks in your head.
2: Really. Yeah, I mean, I'm glad we did it, but we've just done a new one actually for something that I'm not really allowed to say about, but that has definitely gone back to the old vibe, old witches vibe, and like we're already like happy with that as well. But yeah, you just got to try new things out, and yeah, I like how I still like I'm trying to get John involved in another thing that we're doing that I can't really say much about. But
3: yeah, why can't you talk like about it? Is he slagging off Arcade Fire again?
2: No. We're doing a Halloween show, and we're trying to get John to make some like robotics for us. So like, I'll probably go meet him this week and have a chat with him about it, see what he can do.
3: Nice.
2: He is. You should go to his studio if you ever get a chance to go and check out. He does stuff for like those BBC wildlife programs where they make the otters and they cover them in pheromones and they put cameras in them and the otters think it's real and they like. They go into the pride and stuff, and they're part of the pride, and they find out about, like, you know, their behaviour.
1: That's crazy.
2: The shit that he makes in there is fucking insanity. Like, you just wouldn't believe it.
1: That's great. Yeah.
3: Maybe we could get the otter on the show one day.
2: Yeah.
1: Fingers crossed. Yeah. Gianni, we play a game on the show, which is entitled...
4: Desert Island Dicks.
1: Where we basically ask the guest, we're going to throw you on an island, you're going to be by yourself, and you're going to give them the worst song ever, which can be played out for eternity. You can speak on the behalf of the witches. What would be your desert island dick?
2: The worst song.
1: Yeah, the worst song ever.
2: Oh, fucking hell. See, I know one straight away has come to mind, but I don't know if I can really say it.
1: Go
2: I don't
1: on.
2: Want to start a war.
3: Well, we've found that you're not very hard to interrogate, so you might as well just tell us now. Say the bullshit.
2: No, fuck you. How about you two talking? How about that? On repeat.
3: Wee!
2: Wee!
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5: Welcome back to Politics on FUBAR. It's Asa Bennett here, and I've got the pleasure to have David Campbell Bannerman on the line. Hello.
6: Hi, Asa. How you doing?
5: Wonderful to hear from you now. Thank you much. I was in the middle of embodying what people were sort of talk about if they were sort of hard border fans who wanted us to clamp down immigration. So I can't resist asking, actually, then, you know, as a seasoned Brexiteer who is excited now to be losing his job in 2 years' time, Britain getting its independence, do you want Britain to have immigration go down or up?
6: Oh, I want it to go down, definitely. It's what the British people want. It's not, it's important to understand, you know, immigration is a good thing. We're not really arguing that point. But you do need to control the numbers. I mean, two reports just this week, where we had the population rise of over 500,000in the last year. And 1 in 10 people in this country are now foreign. Now, you know, as I said, I welcome a lot of that, but it's about numbers. It's about managing the numbers. It's a management thing, not a sort of trying to bring an end to immigration. And I think people really want to see that because our population is rising at a huge rate. And we can't provide enough schools or hospitals or roads to meet that need.
5: But then some of your colleagues, like Daniel Hannan, he doesn't mind actually if it goes up instead.
6: Well, Dan has a different view. He's more of an economic liberal than I am. You know, I understand the reality of that. But
5: doesn't
6: the problem
5: it
6: is
5: mean
6: when
5: one of you is going to be very unhappy in 2 years' time?
6: Well, I think Dan is pretty happy, as I am, with Brexit. This is an area of difference in terms of the scale of immigration. I do think it needs management and control. I mean, if we lived in a sort of perfect world where all the economies around the world were about the same, you wouldn't have the issue. And in fact, when we first started in the EEC with six nations, and it went from there, there wasn't really much of an issue. But since 2004, our population has gone up about 7 million. And this has created real pressure on our public services, particularly London and the South East. And I think it has become a massive issue. You know, we cannot build a Birmingham for only 2 years. That's the rate we're going. We're having to build a house for an immigrant every 5 minutes. And I think the British people just say, look, hang on a minute, you know, we do like immigration, but we want to manage the numbers.
5: But then in terms of what Brexit can do to answer that, now, as someone who sort of went from the Conservatives to UKIP and back again, you'd understand better than many sort of what led people, you know, from supporting the Conservatives to be disaffected, annoyed, and then to, I know that you returned because you thought that, right, you know, we're serious about getting a referendum, the Conservatives are the best bet of getting Britain out of the European Union. However, your old colleagues in UKIP, what's left of it, the sort of the husk that remains these days, they insist actually that, you know, they will come back with a vengeance because there's going to be betrayal, there's going to be fudge, compromise, and that means you voters and people like you may well come back. Do you think they're right?
6: Well, it's possible. I think, though, the future of UKIP is to take Labour voters and working class
5: voters. So it's possible there'll be betrayal and fudge, you're saying?
6: Well, no, I'm not saying that, but I think that's the only future for UKIP. I don't think it's going to be betrayal and fudge. I mean, I think there will be a vigorous debate on the type of immigration policy we're going to put forward. Obviously, there's an immigration bill, there's one of the 8 Brexit bills. That will give a bit more detail, but it's probably more of a framework. I mean, all we're really saying is that let's have a similar immigration system to Australia or Canada or United States, which obviously they all welcome immigrants coming into the nation, but they do manage the numbers far better than we do. We have an opportunity post-Brexit. I mean, to date, we've only been able to control half our immigration, so we've been over-tough on Indian students or Australians or Canadians. You know, we can rebalance our immigration system, so it's actually fairer to non-EU.
5: But then that's the goal, of course. But then in terms of getting there and getting everything, sort of having a big, audacious, you know, good Brexit deal, it's sort of curious, because everyone seems to... There's a whole narrative of who has the cards, who has the better hand, you know, what can we trade away, in a sense. Now, Theresa May, obviously, I'm sure you've studied the Lancaster House speech, you know, as well.
6: Yeah.
5: There was a lovely line in there where she said, sort of, this will require creative thinking on both sides. You know, there'll be... sort of compromise is necessary. Yeah. So, and obviously you're saying it is possible that there'll be sort of compromise that leads to sort of disaffected people, you know, running off. What do you think Britain would have to or may end up having to trade away?
6: Well, I think it's worth saying that, look, we have had immigration under control in the past. In the 1990s, it was under control. It wasn't really an issue. And what we're saying is let's get back to those kind of levels.
5: What will Britain trade away for a good Brexit?
6: Well, I don't think we'll have to trade away. Look, we're taking
5: Theresa May says she's ready to. She's ready.
6: Brexit. Well, there's negotiations will go on, but I mean, you know, we are being a sovereign, independent nation, and a lot of this actually isn't relevant to the Brexit talks. And it is when it comes to EU citizens and their rights, etc. And I welcome the generous package we've offered on that. But, you know, a lot of this is about, well, you know, who do we let in? What skills shortages are there?
5: But do you think the trade away will come in the form of money?
6: People?
5: We'll just have to pay them. We'll have to cross their hands with silver.
6: I don't think there's any... Look, you know, they want access to our market. We are their largest trading customer. We have to stop talking ourselves down on that, you know, they're going to do us a big favour. You don't deal that way. What you're going to say is, look, the EU wants access to our markets. We're the fifth largest economy in the world. We're the largest trading partner. They want to come and study in Britain, etc. So, look, let's do a deal that works both ways. And, you know, I want the EU to get a good deal as well. You know, we've got to be friends and neighbours. But I don't think, you know, throwing cash around is the right way. I mean, how much are they going to pay for our market, for access to our market, if you get into that?
5: We'll have to see. Although, I'm afraid I might have to butt in there, because I would love to obviously talk to you for as long as practically the Brexit negotiations are going on, but I'm afraid I have to wind up because the show is nearing its end. So, David Gemmell-Bunton, thank you so much for your time.
6: Thanks so much.
5: Till next time.
6: Nice to see you.

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1: I'm hip-hop to the core, and that's why I feel on this show we need to represent hip-hop correctly. So I thought it was only right that we got a real, true champion of Queens and of New York hip-hop on the line Queens to talk native. With us. And right now, we should be joined by the one and only Pharoah Munch. Can you hear me?
2: Yes. Peace, everybody.
3: What's going on, Munch?
2: I'm good, man. You know, did a show 2 days ago in the park with Taleb and the Soul Rebels band, and we did a little dedication to Prodigy. So
1: wow. And I mean, like, how would you say the contribution of Prodigy and Mobb Deep is, like, in the scheme of not even just New York hip-hop but the story of hip-hop?
2: I mean, not only was he one of my favorite work colleagues.
1: I'm never going to live that down now.
3: No, that sounded... You see how gangster that sounded?
1: That's it. Damn. I thought I could finesse that.
3: Anyway, yeah.
2: Nah, but I mean... Sarah Love is right in the sense that, for me, the group is very iconic, their sound. You know, when I first heard, you know, Survival of the Fittest and the first joints off of that record, it really summed up for me, embodying what I thought New York hip-hop is all about. It's been pretty dark and dangerous and cold, and I just love dark hip-hop. And, you know, Havoc was coming with those beats that I was like, oh, man, you know, I wish I had that record. Or it definitely felt for me like this is what New York hip-hop is all about, especially in that era. I had a conversation with Nas one time, and he was just talking about, we'll never get back that feeling of danger that you used to get when you would go to a spot. And I know it sounds bug, but it used to be a part of, you know, the emotion of hip-hop. Like, you had to go with a crew of people in order to see Rakim, or in order to see G-Rap. You definitely couldn't go with just two people. So their music felt like that and embodied that to me. You know what I mean?
1: Yeah. No, I saw someone tweet over the weekend. They were like, it was thanks to Mobb Deep that I didn't become a street dude, because I thought I was about that life. But then when I listened to Infamous, I realized that I'm not cut out for it.
3: Yeah, you know. Okay.
2: And another dope thing about Prodigy is that he was an art student as well. We happened to go to the same high school, which is a high school of art and design. You know, he was an artist as well as his parents were musicians. So this brilliance didn't just come out of nowhere. Like, he's genetically like an art dude and loved life and was very loving in person, you know what I'm saying? So, you know, that persona, the music is just so amazing to me, how as writers in hip-hop we create what we feel in the inside as well, but it's multifaceted who we are as people. I was hearing their music when they were 14 and 15.
3: Juvenile
2: out of
3: hell,
2: Queensbridge.
3: Right?
2: Always saying provocative lyrics, like, I don't even know if I could say. I remember one time, there was one song, he passed the mic to Havoc, and he was like, I'm going to pass the mic to Havoc. Get on the mic, you dark-skinned faggot. I'm like, what? Like, that's your partner. But that's, even when they were young, they were expressing provocative and like, hard edge that you heard nobody else say.
3: Yeah.
2: And, like, for me, like, besides the, like, Nas, I went to hell for snuffing Jesus, like, the next, or, like, on par with that is stab your brain with your nose bone.
1: I love that line
3: stabbing
1: so
3: your
1: much.
3: Brain breaking.
2: Right.
3: So I was, because it's funny you said that, because I was thinking about the fact that, obviously, you got Nas with the snuffing Jesus line. You had Big L, you know, the devil's son. But there was only, I find there are only a few artists in that realm, in that sort of street hardcore realm, you know, the dark side, like you're talking about. They, you know, Mobb Deep were the same, especially Prodigy, in terms of, like, walking that thin line between being this grimy street dude and being a rap nerd. Like, Prodigy was a guy, apparently, that he was like an encyclopedia when it came to hip-hop as well. You know, you couldn't tell him nothing, get it wrong.
2: No question.
3: Yeah. I've always found that interesting, man.
2: He was well-read, but you know, when I later found out that he had sickle cell, I kind of understood where the writing was coming from as I was getting more information from his A&R and people who knew him, and then episodes that I knew personally about where he was writing from and how he was trying to express that pain. And I kind of got a glimpse into where those dark lines were coming from.
1: But they've just summed up so much of, I mean, to me as a Londoner from the outside, it just sounds like New York. Like, if you were to say, what does New York hip hop sound like? You just play Mobb Deep.
3: Word up, son. You hit it.

0: gas, it's gas ignition from the cooker, right? Tick, tick, tick, tick, tick.
1: In the video, yeah.
0: That's crazy, man. Yeah, that's apparently that's where the hi-hats are.
1: But, you know, also kind of highlighted to me this weekend, like, how about us acknowledging G's in the game. And, I mean, like, just people who have made important contributions. Because, in a sense, we kind of took for granted that everyone was totally shocked to hear this news. Mm-hmm. You know, it wasn't something that we expected. He's gone way too soon. I mean, 42 years old. Like, that's just ridiculous. And, you know, but I just think I want us to be celebrating our dudes while they're around, and ladies while they're around.
0: It's
1: so people like Slick Rick or something. Like, yeah, we need to recognise how important these people are. Someone like Prodigy or Mobb Deep. I mean, to go and see them live in the concert last year was so amazing. Just the energy and the building and stuff. Mm. And it's just a shame to me that I just want to make sure that everyone knows, like, while they're still here, how important the contribution they've made is.
0: They get to smell the roses while they're here. I know what you mean.
2: Yeah, man. If you touched my heart or inspired me or shaped me over the last 10 years, I've been telling people straight up, yo, I got love for you. I love you. I don't care if you a thug or not.
0: Yeah.
2: You know, I just feel like I don't get to be around these people a lot or work with these people a lot. So it's nothing at this point in my career where I can't be like, yo, I'm a straight fanboy. And I got to tell him that a couple of years ago.
1: Thank you so much for taking the time out to talk to us, because I thought also it was important for people to hear from another, you know, certified OG of hip hop and the Queens representative such as yourself. So thanks for taking the time out,
0: man,
1: to share your words with everybody.
2: I appreciate y'all always, man.
0: Likewise,
1: and
0: respect,
1: we love
0: man.
1: You so much, and we can't wait for you to be back in the UK to join us in the studio, and, you know, maybe we can get
0: some cause more trouble.
1: Yeah.
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4: Shout out, let's do some help. From Cameron.
5: Well, I'm Cameron.
4: My boyfriend wants me to peg him, but I don't think I'd be any good. What? Shall I just practice or just wing it?
6: So pegging isn't the old school clipping a peg to someone. That's not what they mean by
7: it. What is pegging?
6: It's a sexual practice.
7: But what
4: I
7: is
4: guess.
7: It?
6: You'll have to look it up.
7: Oh, okay. I need some more info.
6: It's one that I'm not aware of.
7: It's using a dildo, apparently. It's a girl using a dildo.
6: What? Girls use dildos all the time.
7: That's not weird.
6: Like every girl I've ever been with uses a dildo.
7: It's the girl using a dildo on the guy.
5: Okay.
6: And they call that pegging.
7: Why? I would say peg a hole? I don't know.
5: I don't know.
6: Or maybe she just does want to do the whole, you know, get pegging back in. Old school 90s pegging, you know what I mean?
5: Yeah. Close pegs to people.
6: Yeah.
7: She doesn't think she'd be any good at putting clothes pegs on him. But should I practice? Like, yeah, okay.
6: Abby had to Google it when she did it, apparently.
5: When she did it.
7: What do you think, though? The boyfriend wants it. She doesn't think she'd be any good. Should she practice?
4: So wait,
7: or
4: what
7: wing
4: is it?
5: Oh, right, yeah, practice.
6: Just getting a dildo in the bum. I say just.
7: Yeah.
5: Well, practice, isn't it? If that's what he wants, then yeah, practice.
7: On
5: but
7: who?
5: Start smaller.
7: Right.
5: Maybe.
7: Get a mini dildo.
5: A gherkin. Get a gherkin.
6: A silver bullet.
5: Pelvis.
6: Love eggs. Pop one of them in. Start off slow.
7: I love eggs.
5: But I think. What does she want to practice? The movement, like the.
7: Yeah.
4: But they say the woman wears a strap on.
7: It's penetrates. Anal sex reverse.
5: Yeah. Yeah.
7: Okay. What are those love eggs?
6: They're just like little vibrating eggs that you could pop inside you.
7: And then someone else has got a remote control for them.
6: And you'll come before the bus does. I think that's right.
4: I like the fact that she has, or he, don't know.
5: Well, it's her.
7: Camera, my boyfriend.
4: Oh, yeah, of course it is, sorry. Has said that her issue isn't the fact that he's asked her to do that.
6: Yeah. No, I think it's two men.
5: Yeah, it's two men. It's got to be. Cameron's a guy.
7: No, isn't it anal sex reverse? Instead of the man sticking his penis up the woman's butt, the woman wears a strap on and sticks it up the man's butt.
5: But
7: so Cameron, like Cameron Diaz, can be a girl, can't she?
5: Yeah. I forgot about Cameron Diaz.
4: Otherwise, it's just bum sex.
7: Yeah.
4: Like,
7: with a dildo.
6: I mean, it still is just bum sex anyway.
5: Yeah, it's getting your bum in it.
4: But you know what I mean? It's just that I'm sure that's.
6: Bro, if you want to do it, just, you know, ease your way into it.
5: Yeah.
6: If you don't, tell him.
4: What?
7: Lube.
4: Tell him.
7: Do you need a lube
6: him.
7: With that?
6: My boyfriend wants.
7: My boyfriend wants a
6: I'm confused by
5: her boyfriend. Her boyfriend wants it up the bum from her.
7: Oh, with a dildo.
5: She doesn't know she's got the pelvic movement to be good at it. So just dance a bit, innit?
7: Well, then put it in.
4: I'm sure he's not expecting you to be amazing the first time.
5: Then she's not worried about like accuracy. Like she's gonna be able to get it in the hole. No, it's true. Like I think she's worried about like the movement, how to actually, because think about it, like
6: gyration.
5: Exactly. It's usually the guy who thrusts, isn't it?
4: Yeah.
5: She's the girl. So now she's got to figure out how to thrust like a man. Mm. You get me?
7: Okay. Do you need to lube if you were going to do that? You might just be
6: into that straight dry bombing.
5: That's what I was going to say. She could go in dry. That's not what it's about. Okay, it's about the movement.
7: Thrusting.
5: Yeah. It's not about the size of the boat. It's about the motion in the ocean.
7: Is that quite tiring, the thrusting for you?
4: Is it quite tiring?
7: Yeah, I thought about that because you'd have to do that as a woman.
6: I don't realise until after. Do you know when I'm sweating, my heart's racing?
5: Yeah,
6: trust me. They used to
5: call me Thrust 2 Turbo. I broke the land speed record.
6: Fastest bottom in London, you used to say.
5: You couldn't even hear you couldn't even hear the fapping. It was so quick.
7: Oh, really?
5: It was just like one. It was just that. It was mad.
7: Right, that's when you're on top.
4: Well, I often change position because I'm tired.
7: Because on top there's like upper body strength as well, isn't there?
4: Yeah, so it's just like, I'm a bit knackered, so it's your turn.
6: See, the only reason I change position is to give me a minute so I don't bush straight away.
5: Yeah.
7: Oh, really?
5: Yeah. You got to regroup.
6: So we've had to bush, I'm like, that doggy now, I get to take it out for a second. I get another 3-4 seconds.
5: If I think I'm going to bust a nut, I'm like, did you hear something?
6: If they hold the door, I'm going to go
5: and check.
4: Quick, tight wank.
5: Come at
4: nice. Stay up there for 5 minutes. Make some toast.
5: Make it sound like you're fighting. And then you come back.
4: Stay downstairs.
5: Don't worry, babes. I got rid of him. Fucking prick. And where were we?
7: Okay, that's interesting.
5: Trust me. Pretend there's an intruder.
7: It's really good to know. Like, there can't be another intruder.
4: But there's intruders just like every day.
5: The thing is, your missus has got to live in a really good area. You can't try that in like Dalston. Like, who's robbing houses in Dalston? There's nothing to take. But you get me, like. Southwest London.
4: So funny. Your girlfriend's getting robbed 3 times a day, 4 or 5 days a week.
5: Well, no, she's not, because I'm there preventing it.
7: Yeah, but she'll come around as a for sale sign because she's like, clearly it's dodgy in Chiswick where I live.
4: Yeah, but she's not actually getting robbed.
5: She thinks she's getting robbed, and she's just like,
4: my boyfriend's so amazing.
5: Exactly.
6: Even during sex, he'll go out there and, you know. Fight him naked with a hard on. You're about to deter any intruder with that.
5: It's true, actually.
6: Yo, come then, bro.
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8: So, Demetrius and Chat, how are you doing?
9: We're great. We love the UK.
8: Oh, man. And the UK loves you. Well, I certainly love you after watching
9: thank
8: the film.
9: Oh,
8: and I say, absolutely amazing performance by you both.
9: Thank you.
8: All right. So, let's get into the questions. This being an autobiographical film, all right, how was it different to prepare to play a real person as an actor? Because, you know, usually when you're acting, you're playing like a fictional character. So, you kind of have creative direction as to where you want to make the character go or how you think they should be. But obviously, the characteristics and mannerisms are based on real people. So, how did you go about preparing for that?
9: Well, me personally, I've never played anybody else, so I wouldn't know how to. But you know, just doing a great deal of research, you know, studying the people. Myself, I just watch Tupac all day. Mm-hmm. I would record myself, you know, learning Tupac's interviews, saying it with, you know, with him, you know, like next to the TV, I record the Tupac interview, saying it and trying to get it down, the cadence and a whole lot of stuff.
8: Yeah, I really honed in on your mannerisms, and you know, like, he always looked through his eyebrows.
9: Yeah.
8: And I know you had that steely look, man. I'm watching you, bro. Very well done, I must say. And yourself?
10: We're fortunate that we had a lot of interviews to look at, and we had movies, and you know, Jada had done a pretty good body of work by the time, you know, she was in her late 20s. So, you know, I was able to kind of tap into that.
8: Yeah.
10: Look at interviews. There weren't that many of her speaking on Pac, but the stuff that I did see was pretty emotional, and there was a lot of love there. So it was really important that you know, I honored that.
8: Yeah. Did you get to, like, maybe meet some of the real people? Of course, you never got to meet Park, but did you get to meet some of the real people that were in the film, you know?
10: Well, I met the Outlaws, which was crazy. I don't want to ruin the film, but, you know, when the Outlaws was in the final scene, and it just, like, that's the part that kind of broke me, because, you know, these guys really, you know, they worked with him, and they were, they grew up with him, you know what I'm saying? So that was hard. For me, even just as a person, as a fan of music, and man, just watching them be a part of this was crazy. I mean, LT, obviously, he worked with Pac. Yeah. He's not just like the producer or the creator of the project. He's a really renowned music producer and worked and, you know, and even produced over at Death Row and produced for Snoop even told me, which I didn't even know until I did his cooking show with Martha Stewart a few weeks ago, that LT had done a bunch of records for him.
8: Okay.
10: So, you know, he's been in the game for a really long time and wanted to bring his personal touch and his personal, you know, experiences and love for his friend to the big screen.
8: Mm. How was it recreating some of those famous scenes that Puck was in and Jada had been in, like, reliving those moments? Especially yourself, you got to recreate some of the album covers and stuff like that and the music video. Yeah. How was that?
9: Oh, it was fun. You know, the music videos was a great time. You know, I remember, like, the day on set when I did the same song. That was dope. You know, so they had all the people come in. I had the outfit.
8: Yeah.
9: It was, like, one of the I think it might have been, like, one of the last days before we had, like, a little break or something. But it was just cool, man. And then recreating, like, the juice scene was very, very important. That was a little nerve-wracking going into it.
10: You know, it was one of the most fun moments is just, like, being on set and seeing Meech run around. He'd, like, show up in that gold dashiki, and then next thing I know, he's got, like, the Gumby, and next thing I know, he's bald, and it's just like, I don't know which Pac I'm meeting that day. You know, I go to lunch, I come back, he's, like, in a suit, you know? It's just, like, it was really, really fun for me to watch him just completely jump to different years, and he just did these time jumps so quick and had the mannerisms and had the attitude and the innocence that Demetrius showed when he was younger to, like, when he was a bit, you know, after, you know, after,
9: you know,
10: prison.
9: What I just,
10: what?
9: That's somewhat of a spoiler.
10: What is
9: but
10: it?
9: I really wish that the pizza scene.
10: Oh yeah, well maybe that'll be in the DVD.
9: Yeah, they have to. That was so dope.
10: So it's interesting because you get a deeper understanding, because I think when people think of Pac, sometimes they just think of thug life. They think of the tats. They think of, you know, I get around, and they, you know, California love, death, you know, they don't, you know, Meech brings so much vulnerability and such character to Pac that you really, like, you fall in love with Pac all over again.
8: I really enjoyed your scenes together. Like,
9: thank you.
10: And me too.
8: And you know, like the poem scene. Did you get much time to rehearse together and build a relationship? Because you handled Jada, like, really delicately. You know, I think you really captured her, like,
10: thank
8: beautiful.
10: You.
8: And that was so good. That relationship, it was just so real. Like, I forgot that I wasn't watching, you know, Park and Jada. Like, do you know what I'm saying? It was just crazy. It was such a beautiful scene. So how did you get to build on that relationship? Or did you get to much rehearsal?
10: We always had that relationship, even the second we met.
9: Certainly, that was so crazy. I honestly can't remember a person recall at all, like, meeting a person and becoming, like, instant, like, friends. You know what I'm saying? Like, me and Kat, that's what happened. Okay. Like, when we met, it was like we was just good.
8: Just good,
9: you know what I'm saying? Like, we hung out a couple of times. And
10: but at,
9: you know,
10: a certain point, you can't, like, you know, you can't just create energy. Like, you can't. Like, you can try your hardest and be the best actor in the world, but, you know, we just wanted to do the best we could to bring our friendship to the screen, too.
8: Guys, have a great day.
10: Yes.
8: Thank you very much. Have a good
10: awesome.
8: Day, guys. Thank you.